0: Yeah.
1: As if you've been hiding under a rock or something and didn't know where he got to. So you're his replacement. Your name is Marty Young.
0: Yes.
1: Hasn't changed.
0: No.
1: And you've been on the show now for what?
0: A month.
1: A month. Been a wonderful month.
0: It's been a great month.
1: Hasn't it gone by quickly?
0: What happened to 1R Terrence?
1: 1R, he is in Melbourne. He is in Melbourne at the moment.
0: That was classical last week, wasn't it?
1: He's wearing a blue and gold scarf over there.
0: Oh.
1: Someone forgot to tell him. He didn't read the memo. Fremantle are playing in this grand final.
0: Hey, Cobb, now we better get it off the top. Confidence levels. You're a dyed-in-the-wool docker.
1: Hopeful. Well, I think I'm hopeful more than anything. You know, everyone's been saying what their heart and their head say, and I think a lot of people would say in their heart they're Frio in their head, and it's going to be Brisbane. You know, it's going to be about four quarters, one moment defining a football club, team, and a town. I think today, you know, from that first ruck contest down to the final siren, Frio's dream against Brisbane's legacy, dynasty.
0: Yep.
1: Oh, I'd like to dream.
0: So where are you watching it?
1: I'll be on the couch.
0: On the couch?
1: I'm not calling today.
0: No. RS Bell?
1: No, I'm not quite sure who they assign to broadcast, but I'm here to do this with you this morning. But it was always going to be on that I wouldn't be.
0: We were trying
1: to go to Melbourne if we could.
0: Yeah,
1: across there, but it got too all difficult and expensive and all the rest of it. So, but isn't it wonderful to look on the television and see the hordes of Fremantle supporters?
0: Correct.
1: To have 23,000 at the captain's run at the MCG yesterday. 23,000. I was there in 13. Ben and I went across there 13 for the Hawks granny. And it was incredible. The street parade, the pubs overflowing. That was great. They're telling me over there this time it's double.
0: Wow.
1: It's double.
0: Good on them.
1: And the walk from Federation Square across to the MCG, I remember being in there, sort of forward reconnaissance.
0: Sort of leading the march.
1: Yeah, leading the march up there with the officials. And looking back to see the conga line of purple and white behind us, it'll be longer.
0: There would have been splashes of green in there back in those days.
1: Yeah, there was.
0: Yeah.
1: The original scarf and jumper, which I still love, the retro jumper. Yeah. Anyway, you know, we've got that to look forward to when they go to the first tap at 12:30 today. Can't say bounce down 12:30.
0: No, the throw up.
1: Yeah, the throw up. It's not a great term.
0: How about Belmont Park today, Mac? What are we thinking? It's not a stellar meeting. It never is, this meeting. It's all about the AFL Grand Final, but you still put a race meeting on. And, you know, the diehards get out there. The club will look after them. There'll be plenty of screens. And
1: well, the Old Mates Bar down there, that's a great sporting bar there. If you want to go along and just watch the footy and get involved in the races, you'll have a great time out there over at Belmont Park. There's no doubt about that. So we've got the Tab Touch Westby Platinum Spring Series final today. Marty, that's the highlight.
0: I forgot. We've got the text lines working this week on 1300 736 736.
1: Well, text us through.
0: And it says here, please say sorry to old Cobb. My name is Abdul and I delivered the $60 fish and chips the other Friday to his place. And top result, having Marty back on deck is a gun. That is Yoda Busso. Oh, from Yoda in Busso. G'day, Yoda. Thanks for that. Yeah, it's been great to be back, isn't it?
1: A couple of our foreign friends, they're just texting through, aren't they, Marty?
0: So keep them coming in. And if you've got any questions regarding this big meeting, and look, we're about to spend a bit of time to pull it apart, a bit more than we normally do, some late scratchings coming through as well.
1: We'll get to those, in fact, right now. It's 5 minutes after eight here on Inside Running from SEN Turf. And we'll go through changes for the day. Now, outdoors at the moment, just a bit of scattered cloud. That wretched southeasterly, the one that you despise the most.
0: Non-fans of the southeaster. This time of the year in spring.
1: Spring, fluky weather.
0: It's a strong wind and it's always got a bite to it.
1: There's a bit of nip out there, isn't there, in the air? A few of our visiting friends doing a bit of running around Optus Stadium at the moment, just sticking their heads in the window. Nice to see them as well. Look, we're going on a good fall, which was what I was working on when trying to do some form for this meeting today. A good four, and the rail is going to be at the three. Now, the changes for the meeting, if you want to whip on through these, you can check them.

0: of course, at Tab Touch. We'll go through them, though. In the first, only six running there. They'll jump at 12.54 in race one. The AFGRI equipment handicap over the 1,000. And a significant scratching. Number one, Who's Bent, has come out. So that might just make things even easier for Lucky I Am in that race. We'll dig down deeper as we go through it, though. It's a pay 1-2 in that first event. Now, in race number two on the program, I'm looking forward to this. This is a really, really good field of three-year-olds for the early spring. And we have one scratching. That's at the very bottom. It's the rank outsider, 11, in Zadeel. Race 2, number 11. The third race on the program, this is the Morley Growers Market Handicap, and they've taken number 3, Brave Venture, out of this race, along also with number 11, Artie Storm, in the last 5 minutes or so. 3 and 11 are out of the third. The Warroa Racehorse Owners Association Handicap, it comes as race 4 on this program today at Belmont Park, and it is clear of any changes. Now, we kick the quaddy off this afternoon with the Witten's Irrigation and Design Handicap. And here, no changes to come, but haven't they backed Terence with the 1R, Silent Diva. They've backed it right in. It's a big go, one of the biggest moves for the day there in race number 5. So no changes. Now we go to race 6, Tab Touch West Speed Platinum, the final of the spring series. And there are no changes. They've got the market down virtually to a race in 2. Over to race number 7, the Drummond Golf Handicap over the 1,200 metres. And here you can put the pencil through number 1, Cruise to Victory.
1: That has an effect on the map a bit. I thought it was the leader.
0: It was certainly one with a bit of pace. There's still a bit there, though. And the last on the card to round out things, opening day Ascot, 10th of October Handicap. Can't we wait for that any longer? It's just building and building. We love day one back at Ascot, and we love the fact that there are no scratchings in the last, and we love the fact that punters already expressed their confidence because it's Pikey in the last.
1: Pikey's back.
0: Streak of God in the last event with W. Pike there in the saddle. Okay, so that's a look at the changes. Just repeating, good four ground, so it will probably loom as an even playing surface this afternoon with that rail at 3. It's 8 minutes after 8 o'clock. Grand final day, of course, Marty, and phones are going off everywhere. Oh, entertainment today. We'll be churning in, no doubt, there. G Flip, genius on the drums. Can hit a good skin.
2: G Flip.
0: 11:25 if you're looking at the coverage coming through. Will you be churning in for your old girlfriend, Kylie?
2: Oh, definitely. Kylie,
0: you're
2: big fan.
0: Kylie girl.
2: Massive fan.
0: Kylie man.
2: Looking fantastic as
0: she
2: well.
0: She is. Hasn't she aged well?
2: Ageless. Ageless. She'll put on a show.
0: We'll be watching that show from 11:40 there this morning. Before they get underway with all of the pre-game.
2: Oh, I'm cranking up for this. Don't worry about that. I've got the esky full. There's just HG and myself on the couch. I've been off the pen and ink for a few months now.
0: And looking good too.
2: And ready to just get ready. I've got to get myself informed for Kalgoorlie.
0: Yeah.
2: So it starts today.
0: Yeah, it's good. You do need one under the belt, don't you?
2: Oh, you can't go up there fresh.
0: I was en route to the studios here, and I pulled into Freddie Fairthorne's Farmer Jack's. Morning, Fred. Fred won't even hear this because he'll be in Melbourne. He's a diehard
2: dogger. Magnificent shops.
0: Yeah, it is, isn't it? Canning Highway there. Yeah. Little plug for Freddie and his hard work.
2: He needs it because he's struggling a bit.
0: Oh, isn't he? Down to his last $50 million. We've got... I had to go for the old hot dog sort of snag.
2: This morning?
0: Yeah, I dropped in there on route here. I got the rolls. I mixed up the Mrs. Max pies, though. I went the black beef and pepper and the original, of course. But the young bloke's coming over, and they're a bit savvy and upmarket. He's brought a charcuterie board. I couldn't spell charcuterie. No. What is charcuterie?
2: I
0: think it's a cheese and
2: they put it
0: pickled
2: all
0: onion board or something like that. Anyway, he's bringing that, he said, something a bit gourmet for the grand final.
3: Oh, boy.
0: Oh, boy.
2: Exactly.
0: Didn't see that one coming.
2: No, it's pies, it's parsies, sausage rolls and hot dogs. I'm with you.
0: Yep, absolutely. Footy Fair.
2: A couple of cold cans.
0: On our day, yes. We've got a couple of those there just on ice right at the very moment. Now, let's go to the first event, old mate, and check in on the AFGRI equipment handicap.
2: Yep.
0: Who's Bent?
2: Yeah, well, this has come out. So it affects the market. Lucky I Am. So, you know, this is all scratching dependent, if you like. Lucky I Am now is 390-240. Bazisto 7-5. Anabolistic now comes into 280 from 360. Either Sun 850 into 6.

0: Melody Fairs into 11. The map now just becomes very predictable. I thought it was... If my thoughts on maps today, Mac, and the way that the track could play, I'm sort of on pace, southeasterly, easterly. I think you need to be up there. And there's a lot of races where horses who want a lead are drawn in, and I think horses that are drawn out in those races are consigned to being back. And if it does happen to be an on-pace type of day, they could be in trouble. So in this race, it did look like barriers 1 and 2 were going to attend to the speed. Now with who's been out, Lucky I Am should just lead from 1.
1: Should Slingshot and probably Bazisto sit outside of it. Therefore, that should just about give Simon Miller's Miranda Ballistic a beautiful run.
0: Yeah.
1: She could lob ideally placed, as will Eye of the Sun, although I'm a bit more maybe... negative towards its chances there, albeit she's been good so far in a couple of races at Belmont Park and Bunbury, but back to the 1,000 might be a little against that Sebring Sun filly. I think the map is right there, which is how you've described it. Lucky I Am. We know that she's a very fast mare. She's got a fabulous winning, record overall. Well, it's not fabulous. She's consistent, to say the least.
0: Placings.
1: Yes. Always there. She strikes the right race here today with that claim for Shani Cooper once again.
0: Mac, we said last week about the horse who was over at the mile, hadn't won at the mile. Help me now. Walshy's horse in the main race.
1: Royal Toronado.
0: Mm. Said milers. It's a non-miler. Proven correct. Here, Lucky Iron's had 12 goes at this sprint trip and yet to win. Is that
1: nine,
0: a concern?
1: Nine placings. Well, yeah. It could be, yeah. It could be, but it strikes the right race today.
0: Does it ever?
1: I don't know if that Southeaster affects them out the 1,000 shooters as much as it might do on the circle, possibly. But, look, I think we can land this mare first up, and she can get the Belmont Park hoodoo off her back and get the job done in the first. Having said that, Anna Ballistic, first up record, absolute premium. Maybe not as effective second up, but the stable is back right there in the zone at the moment. And I love the fact that it ran second to Decoration. Good trial it was there that day too, and Decoration got the job done, on Wednesday at Northam. In outstanding style, and of course it did beat Bazisto home. So I think 2 can beat 4. If 4 wins with the 53, the claim of the inform Sang, no surprise. Then 3 Bazisto, and I'll put 5 Eye of the Sun in because we run out of options beyond that. 2, 4, 3, 5 in the first.
0: Yeah, I'm with you. Lucky I Am. I think it leads, and just Chanel Cooper, just a... You've just got to be able to control one sectional somewhere in these 1,000 metres, and if she can, gets away with the win. I thought it fought on really well behind Let's Talk and Fantastic last week, and that was a race where you had genuine speedsters early. It was able to lead it and just go down late and fought on really well. Agree with you with Anna Ballistic. Jefferson Sang's picked up a terrific book of rides second Saturday after putting on a show last week. Good on this young man.
1: Won the first 2.
0: Screaming out for it, are we? Here in the West, good 3 kilo claiming of predators. I get your Eye of the Sun, 13 back to 1,000, but there's something I like about this horse as a horse, just looking at it. I haven't seen it in the flesh, but I love the way it won to Belmont Park and then fought on strongly. I'd imagine that Team Williams have got some sort of a thought about Tag Time and the way Tag Time was able to beat it. Suggested to me that I'm going to put that in for 3rd in Eye of the Sun, and for 4th, Bazisto now goes in for Graham Ballantyne and Jared Noske. So my numbers in the first will be 2, 4, 5 and 3.
1: All right, they're all pretty similar there, but we're unanimous in regards to this universal rule, a mere Lucky I Am to finally, get back into the winners list here at Belmont Park. So she races consistently, but she always finds one or two better than her on the day to keep her in that sort of bridesmaid type of role. Now, race 2, the Sen Turf Plate, which we like to call the SEN Turf Plate.
0: SEN Turf, he's bridged into turfing now, the great man.
1: Yeah. There's nothing he doesn't touch.
0: And it turns to gold.
1: Yeah, normally.
0: Can we have gold turf?
1: We can.
0: I remember once Eddie Rigg wanted to paint the Belmont Park grass green during the depths of winter.
1: Yep.
0: Produced that one on us.
1: I've seen it painted green.
0: In a committee meeting once.
1: It had been painted green.
0: Really?
1: Yeah, Ascot was terrific. Painted green once. Dyed green, not painted, dyed. For an aesthetic effect. Now, in race number two, we've got one scratching here, 11, Zadeel, comes out. I love this field.
0: Good
1: very,
0: race.
1: Very good early spring field of three-year-olds. Five last start winners engaged. I thought that Pikey held the key to the race. He had the choice of three quality rides in it, and he sided with Swift Ruler.
0: Well,
1: so
0: he's,
1: what's the market looking like?
0: I think he's gone with the best horse in the race, 320 into 290. The money has come for Swift Ruler now. Rock Tex, unbelievable price this. I know it's a map, I get all that, but $18? Wow. Rogue Ruler, 16 into 650. Has a little weight swing on Rock Tex and the draw. Mr. Mellon, potential leader here, 12 and the 10. Roger, the Dodger, 440 and has been firm. Down to Yamanex, tough, 13 to 10. Wide draw, 9 Sarabi, tipped at last start, 9 into 7 and 10 Treasured Legacy. Should be getting a nice run behind them, 9.50 into $9. I thought the map, Mac, it's going to be interesting. Our main man and Rogue Ruler from their inside draws probably in the end hand up to Mr. Mellon, who works his way to the lead. Roger comes across, and while all that's happening, Pikey from, what's he in, gate four, he'll just let it all unfold and get the horse into a comfortable rhythm. But I'd imagine it'll be in about the first six in running, Swift Ruler.
1: Well, if we are guided by what Adam Durant is hopeful of doing with Swift Ruler,
0: yep,
1: and that is to take the horse east soon, he would have to win this, and he would have to put his stamp on the race, I would think. Now, my view is, whilst he's going for four straight there, and he was first up back there on the 12th of September, he hadn't barrier trialled. So, you know, there were a few that said, oh, yeah, he got the job done. He did what he had to do. He had a lovely run throughout. Yeah, tick, tick, tick. All right. But he hadn't trialled. And I was wondering after the race, was that just his trial? Was that the one to clean out the pipe, stretch the legs, get him going, and get him, you know, back thinking about his racing? Because we know he's a talent. There's no question about that. It's the second up 1,400. That's always a bit of an eagle for me. But in circumstances when you know you're dealing with talent, he maps perfectly here, absolutely perfectly. And I would think that Willie, given all things in front of him, the choice of rides he would have had in the race, he pulled the right rein.
0: Yeah. Spoke to Neville Duncan after its first up win, and he said that Adam's keen to get it to a race like the Amy Vars, and then work it out from there. I think Nev would rather stay home and plunder the riches here, but Adam's very keen for the horse to go east. So for Adam to have that opinion, obviously the horse does stuff at home. And I know there is a little bit of a niggling knock on the fact that his form hasn't been against the best sort of 2-3-year-olds in his career, but I thought that form that day, well, you had an odds on favourite in it, don't forget that, and it didn't run in the first four. Yamanex has always been good. It's been around the mark against the best two-year-olds. So,
1: and Swift Ruler came on the scene as a two-year-old after all the good two-year-old races were over.
0: Yeah,
1: they were done and dusted.
0: Correct.
1: He came through very, very late.
0: For obvious reasons as well.
1: Yeah, and one thing about him as well, you know, he's gone up 15 points since that first run. 15 points and only up 2.5 kilos off that. So under the set weights and penalties of the race, you'd have to think that Adam's got in place beautifully.
0: I love the win of Rock Tex and Rogue Ruler in that race. You go back to it, and Rogue Ruler, when you see 2 kilo swing, was a bit unlucky, held up, didn't have complete clear running. But Rock Tex was really strong late in that race. Sarabi looked to have them. And obviously that 1,000 to the 1,400 metres saw Sarabi out. There's a gear change going on with her, with the visors going on. So Aaron's showing intent there. Look, our man next door wants to go to a break, so I'm going to give you some numbers. One, now 10, Treasured Legacy, was sort of held up, looked in all sorts of trouble. You could feel it in your call, Mac. You said, oh, I don't, ooh, ah. And then just as you said it, Pikey saw that gap, drove it through there, and the horse responded beautifully. I think it ends up three back the fence after looking leaders back, and Jefferson Sang will need to find a run, but if it does, the horse has got that ability to explode. I loved its win. Then I'm going Rogue Ruler, just ahead of Mr. Mellon, just because it's going to lead. And I know this map is not good for Rock Tex, but gee, was it $18? Trevor Andrews, he'll be saying to the owners, you know, he doesn't know it's drawn barrier 11. Go again, putters.
1: I don't think he's a star, Rock Tex, but I think he's a really good competitor.
0: Yeah.
1: I think he fits into that category. Rogue Ruler, I think a little differently. I've got time here for this three-year-old.
0: So's the market.
1: Should land into a lovely spot. $16 into $6.50. They've gone for Rogue Ruler.
0: Yep.
1: The smart money is on board here. And he does get a nice weight swing on Rock Tex. He was placed a gain three first up. Barrier three again. His debut run was in the Crystal Slipper. Drew barrier 11, beaten three lengths to Beatty, who rated its backside off as one of the top two-year-olds of last season. He's got talent. Don't worry about that. And I'm not shocked at all with the volume of money that came for Rogue Ruler. I do think that Sarabi is the one here that could be the danger to Swift Ruler if there is one. Look, it was 1,000 to 1,400. That was an eye-catching run first up. Then 28 days going into the 1,400 behind Rock Tex, so it gets on better weight terms here. It'll be fitter. They've made a gear change. Follow it. It's a Machino filly. Just keep following her from Aaron Mitchell Stable. She's the danger. Three Rogue Ruler. And I'm putting in Roger. Don't think there's going to be any Rogering today. Rising in class, stepping 12 to 14. Impressive debut, but it was against lesser opposition. I still think that he's going to win some nice enough races down the track. These are cracking good type. Roger.
0: And you've got to mention Yamanex as well. He's done nothing wrong at all. Just that draw makes it difficult. Natika's got to make a decision early, forward or back.
1: Good field, this one here. I like the depth of it there. I'm 1935. It is time for a break. And don't forget, you can join us on the Royal Ascot Racing Tour, 9th to the 16th of June next year. Plenty on board at the moment too. Why not join them with George McKelgic and myself? You can contact George at motivetravel.com.au or go online there and have a look at the great itinerary that they've got for us in 2027. Marty Young, Darren McCauley here, inside running from SEN Turf. Back with more very shortly. It's 23 after 8 o'clock.
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8: This is Inside Running with Marty Young, Darren McCauley and Terry Layton.
1: Two out of three.
9: things are improving. One sole runner out the window today. You can tell something special is in the air.
0: Yeah,
9: and everyone is distracted. The runners aren't out there.
0: No, they're not, Mac. Today.

0: We've got one just jogging by at a very, very relaxed
1: leisurely
0: little pace there. Everyone's probably making sure their supplies are... Can you imagine what the scenes will be like in Fremantle this evening if they happen to get the job done?
1: I heard the young man out there say that there's 50,000 people going there for after parties. Watch party.
0: A watch party?
1: Yeah.
0: Okay.
1: Wow. Good on them. Get out there and do your best.
0: Bring your best watch.
1: Yeah.
0: It'll be going off. Unprecedented if they can get the job done today. Weather looks a bit murky there in Melbourne.
1: Oh, yes, it's a grey Melbourne day.
0: Yeah.
1: Bit of drizzle about. Race number three, Mac, is the Morley Growers Market. They've been fantastic sponsors, Morley Growers Market. 1,200 metres. And the start time to 11. We're scratching 3 and 11, as Darren told you. One Champagne Crusade is 3.90 into 3.10. 14 into 12, Stride Away. 23 into 18 is Lash Out. Then you go to Sosie God, $2.70, $2.60. Del Z, $6 for Pike. Great Promise, 21 into 14. And even Don't Wink's been 23 into 17.
0: So solid for Champagne Crusader from the Simon Miller stable. It's the Simon and Sang combination here that are yielding some really good results at the moment too. He's giving young Jefferson plenty of opportunity. And the other one that they have specced at longer odds is Jim Taylor's Great Promise, ultra-consistent fit horse there, drawn barrier one, so 21 into about $14. But let's focus in on Champagne Crusader. I think it's the one that's got all the right form. I think the Hurricane Harley forms the right form there. He's a talent. And last start, I thought, you know, whilst beaten by him, I note in the stewards' report, pull a shoe off in running. That wouldn't have helped. But, gee, I love the way the stable has struck back into form with a vengeance and dropping back to a 60-plus from this gate with the young boy riding in very confident form. Champagne Crusader's my go. I wasn't taken with Sosie God's two runs before that last effort, and I thought that was the sign that maybe she had turned the corner, because I thought it was exceptional the way that she attacked the line. The last 400, she got home in 21.98, Marty.
1: Mm-hmm.
0: Now, that's low-level flying, indicating that she's right back. Third run in the preparation, coming off 7 days, building to a return towards the winner's list today, and so consistent there. She's missed a place only once in her 8 runs, so you know what you're going to get from this mare. I think they'll run the Quinny. It's 1-8 for me. And then I'm going to throw Del Z. I thought a four-year-old that, whilst hasn't done a lot of racing, Summer Dixon teaming up with Willie on the 7 days, overlooked that last run totally. Base it on what it produced its first two. And then I'll include the 10, Great Promise, the horse they have specced at the longer, more attractive odds, 21 into 14. So 1-8, 9 and 10 for
1: probably
0: me.
1: Specced it, Mac, because it is the leader. I think it leads. Again, it's another one of these well-drawn-in horses that like to lead, and Taylor horses, Chanel Cooper from Barrier 1. Lash Out from Barrier 2. There it is again. Should be leaders back. Del Z, I had Artie Storm going forward. It's out. I'm with Champagne Crusader as well. Sang should just have it sort of running 6 just behind them from Barrier 3 is important with the claim. Look, it was a fantastic run behind Hurricane Harley. I was on Hurricane Harley for pounds, shillings and pence, and when it loomed up, I thought it was just going to streak away and win, typical under a Pike closing ride. Chloe has a party, got something out of Champagne Crusader, and it really fought hard to the line. And as you said, drops in class, nice claim, should be very hard to beat. Del Z, Summer Dixon going the gear changes here. Very interesting gear changes. Crossover noseband first time, nose roll first time. So work out which one does the job if it's going to work. But Pike sticks, and you've just got to stay with the wizard. If you can work it out, anyone can, it's him. Lash Out gets a beautiful run behind them. Last start for Rebecca Bayliss down there at Bunbury. Got the job done against Run Paddy Run. Pike on at that stage, but it did come across from Barrier 11. It gets every chance now from that draw. And I agree with you with Sosie God. The only concern I've got with the Sosie God run last start was that it came from 12th. So they drew wide, they sat it back. So did they learn something about the horse sitting it right back and letting it come with a withering run? And if that is the case, it's drawn a lot better today, Barrier 5.
0: I think Chris will kick and try and hold a spot just in behind them.
1: Yeah, so just behind
0: Yeah, probably
1: middle of the field.
0: Fourth, fifth,
1: maybe. Maybe, or that

0: close.
1: Yeah.
0: I just don't want it to be one of those ones where you ride it a bit closer to take advantage of the barrier. Maybe it doesn't finish off like we saw last start. But I've got him for fourth. I agree with you. That was the best run of this campaign. So 1, 9, 5, and 8 for me in race number 3.
2: All right, then. We'll go to race 4. 2200, the Warroa handicap for the racehorse owners at 249. There are no scratchings in that race. Go to the market, first of all. Pike's on the favourite, Miss Verve, and she was a bit of a forgive run from last time out when she was a beaten $2.30 favourite.
0: Oh, well. What have we got? Okay, Snazzler 17, All Grunt 6 into 550, Miss Verve 323.10, 17 into 9, Star Walker. That's been back since Marcus went up. Romeo.
2: What about Kalima?
0: Specked into 17, getting to Kalima, 13 into 750, and then we go Bondi Star is 9, 13.12, Decision Maker. Olden, the leader, 950, and that'll do us the map. It's Olden and maybe Snazzler, but these. They just take it in turns, what they do in these distance races. But I would imagine Olden would be leading, wouldn't you?
2: They're hard to isolate. Olden's on a backup from Wednesday, went to the Avon Valley. Now, they've done a remarkable job with this 9-year-old. Mm. To get a horse rejuvenated and keen about his racing as much as he is at the moment. He led them last start and he was just floating. He was in absolutely the zone. And you could see that they were never going to beat him. Now, 3 days on, he comes to town. Now he drops 3.5 kilos, so he didn't get a penalty, I don't think. So he won with what, 58.5 the other day, dropping down to 3.5 today, 55. He gets in on the limit. He'll, I think, lead because he seems to just switch off, idle, and then quicken. And why not have a go?
0: Yeah,
2: when you've got them back in form like that, 9 years of age, what have you got to lose? But whilst I think that he can certainly run in the top four, potentially win the race, I do think that Miss Verve's worthy of sticking with. Out of that 66-plus over 2,100 two starts ago, look, Willie gave her a peach and things didn't go their way last time, got held up, blocked for a run. Now, you've got to bear in mind that she went up 5.5 kilos from the win in the 66-plus coming back to the 60, and you can't build when you're held up. Held up. Couldn't get any drive, and it's difficult when you've got 60 kilos to contend with. I think this will be a different race today, different race shape, and if they go along at steady fractions, I think that Miss Verve can get over the back, less 3 kilos, Willie on board. Bondi Star's my interesting runner. Jumping from 1685 to a 2200 there, it's a bit of a leap of faith, but screaming out for a trip in my view. And with only 52 kilos, the stable's in form. The apprentice rider, as we know, his confidence is really on the rise at the moment there, young Jefferson Sang. And I think the combination between the two, you might get Bondi Star. Whilst she's only won 2 out of 15, just feel this preparation could be her best. And she does get significant weight relief. So I'm marking her as the danger, low draw again. Star Walker, always in these type of races, you've got to consider the money is there again. And I think that might be largely due to Sean O'Donnell getting back on board. He knows her well. And then a horse that we threw out last start, keep a watch on. It was $21. It's 13 or thereabouts today. I thought the last part of its run there to Miss Verve was very good Decision Maker. Mm-hmm. And maybe include it there with Olden in the mix and All Grunt. Well, I'm not quite sure what to do there. It's a 2,000-metre winner, but hasn't fired a shot in 4 starts this campaign and has lacked a turn of foot of any degree. So I'm leaving it out. I'm making it 3, 8, 4, and 9 there in race 4.
0: Not a race for me, Max. I'll quickly give you some numbers here. I'm going 4, 3, 10, and 2. Follow the money, Star Walker. I think that's the best way to try and sort this out. Miss Verve, I agree with everything you said. Gets a better chance to win this race today. 10, Olden. Bowling along up in front. Double green. I love them. It has to be some hope. And then 2, All Grunt. I've tipped at what, 3 of its 4 starts. I'm not going to let it get away with a win without mentioning it in dispatches, but 4, 3, 10, 2, less said the better for me.
2: Absolutely. All right, here we're 25 minutes away from 9 o'clock. You're listening to Inside Running on SEN Turf. Great to have your company on this Saturday grand final day. It's our biggest sporting day, isn't it? There,
0: magnificent day.
2: Everyone's excited. There we go.
0: Geez, I remember back

0: back the days, you know, back at the old Grand Hotel, you'd have, say, say it was Richmond and Collingwood, there'd be balloons.
1: Grand Hotel Kalgoorlie.
0: Grand Hotel Cal, yellow and black balloons and white. And it would be on from 9 o'clock in the morning, as soon as the gates opened. The bar was full,
1: was
0: and everyone
1: queue,
0: loved it.
1: Queue at the front, and there was a queue at the back where they used to yes. come through the old single.
0: But you'd be
1: courses.
0: Watching it on a TV this size, Mac.
1: That's right.
0: A 26-inch TV or something like that, black and white.
1: We've come a long way.
0: Yeah, have we ever.
1: If we could just get the intros right.
0: That's bugging you, isn't it?
1: Yes, it is.
0: We're doing another one? We've got another race to
1: go? Yeah, we're going to go to race five.
0: Yeah.
1: Here, this is the Whittons Irrigation and Design Handicap, and there are no scratchings here, and there is no pacemaker either. I'm trying to work this one out. Hopefully you can.
0: Okay. Look, Acadia Knights 484.60, Ollie's Choice 9. Then we're heading down to Speed Dream 20 into 18, Supernatural $6 firm. Silent Diva, $2.45, hit $1.95, has just traded back out to $2.05. Mm. And Statewide up on the speed, you think, 14.13. What did I do here? I sort of had Statewide, Ollie's Choice, and Rosie Can Run coming across, but, yeah, there's no great pace in the race.
1: No, it makes it challenging, but I'll say this. If you're going to measure horses that can go point to point with a turn of foot, and if they're coming off a bit of a slow, muddling, less than even pace, then I think you've got to come back to Silent Diva. Pikey will sort this out. He'll work this out very cleverly. On the 7 days, I don't mind this at all with this mare, the way that she's going. And I think if it does turn into that type of sit sprint race over a mile, she can outgun them. If there'll be a three deep line.
0: Yep.
1: And if she can just get onto the back of one, Pike will, and then let down, I think that she'll take a fair bit of beating.
0: Jeez, it was a ride last start. CJP, he pulled their pants down there. And it's truly loyal, going wide, and he said, no, I'm going through the middle.
1: I don't think she loses anything with the engagement of this rider either.
0: No, definitely not. But I just want to make special mention that was a superb ride by CJP.
1: It was, yeah. Look, we've just got to try and keep him on the park a bit longer. He keeps getting suspended and wanting to fix the renos on his house. You can take a holiday. You don't have to keep getting suspended. But anyway, look, you know, Pike on Silent Diva. She'll do me as well. And I'm sure that Terence with 1R will absolutely be celebrating over there in Melbourne with the grand final. So he'll be leading the charge for the Diva. Acadia Knight, second up to the mile. I thought it did what it had to do. Got through the race well. It's a bit easy in the market, and the market tells us a lot.
0: So it does.
1: They're not as keen here as they were first up, so we take that on board and treat it with great regard. Supernatural, I've kept following and following. It's running competitively without winning. And the other one is Speed Dream, who can bob up fleetingly and run into the exotics in these type of races.
0: Terence was on it last start, wasn't he, Terence?
1: He was. He did throw it out there, Speed Dream. It finished on, you know, well enough. So 7, 1, 6, and 5, but I thought that Silent Diva could go again.
0: Now, originally was tipping Arcadia Knight, and then I've just reviewed it yesterday afternoon, and 5 starts, 2nd up, yet to win. That is the stat that I'm worried about. I'm not worried about second up of the mile for this horse. So Silent Diva, as you said, Pike will find a way from out there, although it will be a bit of a test, particularly if it's on pace, because he will be in the back half of the field. Arcadia Knight, Sang, if he finds the right run, and I think he gets the right run here, is going to look the winner somewhere in the straight. Whether or not it can hold out Silent Diva, I'm not sure. Ollie's Choice will be up on the speed. If it's a place to be, it'll run well, and then Statewide for the same reason. So 7 to beat 1, 2, and 10 in race 5, first leg of the quad.
1: Good on you, mate. Good luck with the quaddie today as well. We're going to take a break here for the Royal Ascot Racing Tour. 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We'd love to have your company. Okay, Mac, back with more of Inside Running after this.
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1: Seven minutes away from nine. It's just hit 15 degrees outdoors. Bit overcast. No rain, though, through the morning. By the way, next weekend, Marty, you and I will be going home.
0: Back
1: Goldfields. To our old stomping ground, Kalgoorlie, because it'll be Golden Saddle and Cal Cup Day. And we will be doing our preview Inside Running of the Belmont Park meeting from there and throw a few Cal selections in there as well for the big ones. Massive week coming up there. And also the start of the Geraldton season next Wednesday. So we'll be covering the action from the Midwest and then back hightailing it to the Goldfields Thursday. Peter Moody's there for the big lunch on the Friday as well. That is a sellout from what I gather. There'll be, $250 to $300 maybe for lunch at the course. And then our huge coverage of Golden Saddle and Cal Cup Day there on the Saturday.
0: And while we're on that, Tats Club, they've got their seafood car park barbecue, 300 already booked, that's sold out, and we've got Dusty Martin and Ben Cousins as special guests there, great so pairing. Looking forward to that.
1: I can't work out all the brouhaha about Ben, quite frankly. I've done a couple of gigs with him at the North Beach Football Club more recently, and he was outstanding. The insight into his life and the journey, and he's starting to peel the onion back and talk more about it. I think we can learn more from it than all the naysayers. For whatever happened in the past, that's in the past.
0: Mm-hmm.
1: You only get better. And so you can't stifle that. What you've got to do is come out and at least recognise where you've been, your journey that you've been on. Ben's terrific to listen to at the moment. I think it's the best I've heard him.
0: Good, good. So, looking forward to that.
1: That'll be huge there. So lots going on there in the Goldfields. We've got racing time. 2J Cup Day tomorrow, Marty. We've forgotten
0: time about
1: the wonderful picnics out there. And Monday I'll be down there in Bunbury for Chaff City Choice of Champions Day. So we've got a bit to get through. And, of course, Rose Hill today, the Golden Rose, the Group 1, Mornington Racing. They have a quiet day there in Melbourne because of the granny. And at Caulfield tomorrow, the Group 1 Manukau.
0: She's all eyes on Caulfield after last Saturday. What a debacle. Yeah. You can dress it up any way you like, but if that happened here, you would be hung, drawn and quartered.
1: Correct. Yeah.
0: Dress it up and... Oh, let's not get political.
1: No, we won't. We won't get down that pathway. Let's go to the Westby Platinum, and they've got this mapped as a race in two, pretty much, from the market.
0: Okay, Bo

0: race to lose.
1: Yeah, I'm not as bullish like you are in regards to the talent level of I Love Your Money. I think he's okay and he'll be competitive. But I think that this horse, whilst he's six, he hasn't done much racing. He is in the zone. He's starting to really, I think, fulfil the potential that he showed early on. And they've had their issues with him. And good luck to Joshie Pateman and Mitch. He's coming of age, this horse. I thought it was outstanding. It's Swift Talker, I think, can Quinella the race again.
0: Swift Talker was massive.
1: Huge run, but Bosun was bigger.
0: Yeah.
1: And I think, you know, Pat knows the horse really well. As long as he doesn't encounter any issues, Bosun on ability should probably win this race. I'm one from three. I'm down to seven, I Love Your Money. And the other one I am going to include is Triple the Chant. Now, this is 31 into 16, getting back out to the 1,600 there. Gee, it was off the course of Hereway the other day. Did cover some extra. I'm prepared to maybe have a look at this mare from a low draw. 1, 3, 7, and 8.
0: Well, Calvinate is in the race, and he'll set it up. He loves to lead, gets to the mile. I Love Your Money, our Rocky Bay, Triple the Chant, I'm Napodia, all up there as well. So there'll be enough speed in this race for Bosun in his normal racing pattern, particularly from barrier 12 to sit back and finish down the centre of the track. The one query is if it is going to be a crazy on pace day, not sure, but maybe he's got the class to get over the top of them if they run at decent sectionals, which I think they will. Swift Talker, for everything you mentioned, it was in the same race, was a massive run. Then I go to 8, Triple the Chant, agree with you, off the track, forward on well, and I Love Your Money. I don't expect it to be leading today with Calvinator in the race, but Pike will come across and probably have it, you know, 4th, 5th, 6th, something like that.
1: And I reckon Jared will come out with our Rocky Bay positive there from 11.
0: Correct. So I'm back on with the favourite. I don't like doing it. If I was a bookie, I'd still lay it. But 1 to beat 3, 8, and 7.
1: All right. Now let's go to race 7. The Drummond Golf Handicap Cruise to Victory came out there. So we lost a little bit of pace. There's still more than enough. And we see the return of two horses that have trialled the place down. Like Clockwork, who Terence with 1R did say would be a railway stakes horse. Well, he got right ahead of the game there, but she's sparingly raced and she's got ability, we know. And Kraken Times, the other one that absolutely trialled the house down at Belmont Park recently. I love what we saw there. Let's go to the market,
0: though. I was thinking mare's races, not a railway. Okay, Horcrux,
1: you can get it wrong from time to time.
0: Kraken Time has been firm at 6.50 and down. It's all been about Like Clockwork, 2.25, 2.30 into 2.10, but not a lot of confidence around the favourite, or aside from the favourite, I should say, Like Clockwork.
1: Yeah, there's not. A bit of specking Swansea, 17 into 9.50, who makes a leg of my exotics. Racing really well for Neil Della.
0: Yep.
1: Like Clockwork is a mare that possesses an element of quality. She has done that. She's very good first up, of course, 2 for 2. I think the way that she trialled, and she did it with a little bit left under the hood as well, she'll be screwed down tighter for this, and I think that she can make it a winning return. Having said that, Kraken Time
0: trial better.
1: Yeah, and you know, it went to a higher grade of race. The quality of the field that Joker's Grin won when it scored in the Colonel Reeves was elite, and it's come up this time around going terrifically for Mitch Pateman, who is unstoppable, as we mentioned at the moment. So I think they will run 1-2, maybe a bit more bang for your buck there, Kraken Time. Then I'm going 9, Scully, at around the $8.59 mark. You'll get a run fresh there, no doubt, from him. And Swansea, I am including from, and this is before the money came. I thought the low draw off the course last start hardly put a hoof wrong. And the stable's gone terrific through winter, that
0: sure
1: of Neil
0: has.
1: Della. It goes into my top four. 12, 7, 9, and 10.
0: Might have to take up the running, Swansea here. I wouldn't be surprised from that inside draw. I think Horcrux has to come across from 12. Rolling Ruler kicks up. Rolling Ruler was also a very good try behind Western Empire, who shot the lights out last night.
1: That was a quality trial
0: was it
1: across
0: ever.
1: The board.
0: I love the trial of Kraken Time. Two trials ago. Beat a horse that we were tipping there in Swift Ruler and then come out. It was a great trial coming from back in the field and hitting the line under a very quiet hole from Holly. All my selections are going to be first up here, and that's going to happen a lot now over the next few weeks with these better horses coming back. I'm going 7. Kraken time to beat like clockwork, again like clockwork. I'm not sure of the map from Barrier 9. It'll be sort of getting that run on. I thought with like clockwork what they'll do, particularly with its breeding, they might keep it to sort of 1,200, 1,400-metre races. It sort of lost its way when they stepped it out in trip last start. So like clockwork to run second, 7, 12, then 6, rolling ruler. I like that. When you consider where it

0: He's in the handicaps, and Western Empire is in the handicaps. It did a really good job to finish within three lengths of that horse. And then 10, Swansea, always had it in. So 7, 12, 6 and 10 there in the second last.
1: Okay, our final break. Stay with us. We've got the last leg of the quaddie coming up, and then our best for Belmont Park.
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9: This is Inside Running with Marty Young, Darren McCauley and Terry Layton.
0: T-Bet in contact. Darren, with the 1R.
1: He has. Yes, we've just heard from him. We're not sure where he is in Melbourne. He has found time to send us a couple of specials. We'll get to those in a couple of minutes. Marty, we've got a rattle.
10: Yes.
1: Last event. Wraps it up at 5:20. Ascot opening day, 10th of October. Note the date down there. Stick it in the diary and get along for a cracking first day back at headquarters. In the last event, no scratchings.
0: No, God, 756. 550 to 440 is Streak of God. Down to the favourite, Streamline, 390 into 380. That'll do us. What about selections, Mac?
1: Well, what do you do when you've got the great man back in the last?
0: You've got to go with him, don't you?
1: Streak of God. It's won two of its last three. I don't think you can, you know, read too much into the race, quite frankly. The draw, he gets a tick. Just love the way that he's going for Grant Nalana. Streak of God leads the charge. Now, what price was it there?
0: $4.40.
1: $4.40. I can't believe that.
0: Good price.
1: Good price for Pike in the last. To beat number 9, obviously, Streamline. Got the job done in that little easier Class 3 race. Covered the ground. Worked in the line. Well, Pike, though, gives us the lead, doesn't he? As always. Snow God, awkward draw, second up. But, you know, it's always had ability.
0: Yeah.
1: And Random Rewards will get a lovely soft draw here and get tugged around at about $31 into the exotics. So 3918. The one I threw out last week, Centre Bond ran okay, but it's gone up to 57 here.
0: I'm 3910, the leader Cable Rock, 2 Desert Waves, and throw in 13 for a little ticky as well, Vienna Calling for Tricky. So 3, though, I think this could be one of the better bets of the day, Streak of God to win.
1: All right. Thank you for that. Good luck with your thoughts today. Hopefully we return some profit. Best bets.
0: Quickly, race 2, number 1, Swift Ruler into race 8, number 3 in Streak of God. I think the Cluggage, Norm Smith.
1: Ooh. Race 3, number 1,
10: Champagne Crusader, race 6, number 1, Bosun, race 7, number 12, Like Clockwork. 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For me, Gary, Leighton, race 1, Anabolistic, race 4, Kalima, who they've backed. No surprising circumstances there. Who might have backed it?
0: Yeah.
10: So they're our absolute. Good luck, everyone. Enjoy the racing.
0: Yeah, good luck, Docker.
10: Enjoy
0: fans.
10: The footy. Go the Frio Dockers. And hopefully it'll be the party of a lifetime in Frio tonight. That's Inside Running.
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15: 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Plenty to come in this next hour as we build up towards racing action from Mornington and also from Rose Hill in the Gallops. Zach Tunbridge from Bet365 will join us with the look at the latest markets on those two meetings and anything else around the country that is the punters have sort of latched on to. John Walter from racingwatch.com.au, professional punter. He'll join us to preview that meeting at Rose Hill for the Golden Rose. We'll talk to Tim O'Connor regarding tonight's meeting at Melton. Good meeting at the Trots. We'll also catch up with a few trainers this morning from the First Word. If you weren't listening, there was a few good pushes from Gavin Bedge, good Michael Kent Jr. and Shane Jackson. And Adam Wozanski will join us for his preview of Mornington a little bit later in the hour. And we'll also have hopefully catch up with John Donoghue, of course, who's part of our SEN football team. He's part of the, I think, AFL Nation coverage today on the boundary. Our own Matt Hill calling the game for AFL Nation with the likes of Dermot Burton. And we'll catch up with John what's happening there at the MCG in preparation for the big game, of course, today between the Brisbane Lions and the Fremantle Dockers. What a terrific weekend of sport it's been so far. Of course, the preliminary final last night in the NRL sees the Roosters through to the grand final. We see that prelim tomorrow, of course, between Penrith Panthers and the Newcastle Knights, and been some good games of NBL going on as well. So always plenty happening on a weekend of sport, and we'll have at least the racing side covered for you right here on RSN, and you can catch up with all the sporting action across the SEN network. You can head to the SEN app and choose where you want to listen to across the day. There's plenty of different coverages as well for the AFL Grand Final. There's Dockers Radio, Tim Gossage and Peter Bell there for just the Dockers. We've got two different call teams with SEN and AFL Nation as well. So we have you all covered for a big Saturday of sport. Zach Tunbridge is going to join us now to talk through the racing side of things. And gee, what a day it is for Bet365. One of the biggest, I would imagine, Zach, for the company each and every Saturday with the AFL Grand Final, and plenty of people want to be invested.
16: Yeah, what a cracking weekend it is, Trav. Beautiful day in Sydney. I'm not sure what the weather's like in Melbourne. It's probably not as nice as what I'm looking at. But AFL Grand Final is massive for us. And then obviously Group 1 racing here. And then at least we get it on a Sunday as well.
15: Yeah, that's the exactly right. Caulfield tomorrow with the Manukato Stakes. So it's just an unbelievable weekend in terms of just non-stop. On the AFL Grand Final, this is a question without notice. I'm not sure if you have access to this sort of stuff. But I'll let you get this up on the laptop. Where's the hold going between Fremantle and the Brisbane Lions? Who are the punters really siding with at the moment?
16: It's been pretty even, hey, Travis. I had a look earlier. So the odds are at the moment $1.65, $2.25. The Lions, $7.5. But the hold was pretty... It was just only slightly going to the Lions. I think it was about... Or was it 58% to the Lions? So, look, I'm all for Fremantle getting the win. I was born in WA, so I'll just jump on the bandwagon and take it. But... look, yeah, it's really even. But to be honest, grand finals are all about same game multis and stuff, right? Everyone loves just going to disposals and the goals and stuff. So, look, it'd be cracker. It's always just, I've gone to the last couple of grand finals. I've missed this year, but, mate, I'm keen to see a bit of Kylie Minogue as well.
15: Yeah. Hopefully she's not playing in the rain there, Kylie. It's still raining here in Melbourne. It's meant
16: to
15: stop.
16: What are we talking? What's the weather? Is it bad?
15: Yeah, it's pretty average, to be fair. Probably about nothing sure of that than in Melbourne, is there? But a top of about 14 degrees, it's not heavy rain. I think it's fair enough to say, looking out the window here at SEN HQ. But, yeah, it's been persistent all morning, and it's not meant to lay off until about 3 p.m. today. So even that Mornington track is going to be copping it a fair bit, and I'd imagine Caulfield for tomorrow. So, yeah, that's a little bit disappointing. But in terms of the racing action, we'll probably straighten up a little bit and get into a few of the better back runners across the country. It's a day where there's a lot of short price favourites when you look at Rose Hill in particular, which is the feature meeting for the Golden Rose. So many shorties on the card.
16: It's crazy. We don't know. This is all, we always laugh about this when it happens, because either they all win or a lot of them get rolled. I think we mentioned a couple of weeks ago that the Quaddie might pay $20, and I think only one favourite won that day when we were talking about it. But yeah, so you got, what do you got? Decorum, Blue Doll, Azura, Guesthouse and Skyhook. All very short. And even Stars in Their Eyes, what's that earlier in the day, I think in race three, and in even race two, I think Blue Huey, I think that was, or Bluish Hue, also short as well. So look, fingers crossed, people might do a bit of a let it ride or a couple of multis.
15: Yeah, I'm just looking through here. So there's eight favourites on the day that are under $2.60 or less. So
16: that's crazy.
15: Yeah, it's pretty crazy, isn't it? So I think races 10 and 2 are the only two races without the real shorties.
16: Yeah, exactly right. And look, in terms of the biggest hold or the most biggest percentage of the Azura, I know that we did put a mega boost up on Giddy Up for half an hour, giving $3. But Azura, for example, for that race, that's race 7, the opening leg of the quaddie, it's 94% of the hold. Crazy.
15: Yeah, that is a big percentage of the hold there for the Group 1 winning mare, Lazura. So she's into $2.10, as you said, but Giddy Up customers have been able to secure a little bit better during the week. The Golden Rose, been a big move this morning for St. Gothard, who has firmed up in the betting against Guesthouse.
16: Yeah, absolutely. As soon as 9 o'clock comes, and we all know what happens then, all the smarties came for St. Gothard. So really, really strong firm. The hold is still firmly in the Guesthouse, but look, I think it's going to keep firming because the amount of money that we saw come at 9 o'clock or just after, it's 3:40 now. We do have a mega boost on site too, so it's Guesthouse or St. Gothard to win. You can get even money for that, so that looks pretty good.
15: Yeah, that does look a nice little special there for punters. horses in the Golden Rose. The Shannon, he's getting pretty tight now, Skyhook, even though Joe Pride's had some fighting comments during the week about Private Eye, but he's in pretty tight now, Skyhook.
16: Yeah, absolutely. So $1.50 now in terms of hold, 88%. So old mate Private Eye only holding 5. So
15: wow.
16: Look, a lot of punters are going chips in on these favourites, so it could end in tears. Oh. Or they could be happy.
15: Yeah, it's either going to be a feast or a famine, isn't it, for the punters out there on this Saturday. It's scary when they sort of line up like this. It just looks, sometimes it just looks maybe it could be too good. Blue Door in the Heritage Stakes. I'm interested in this one because she has got out a little bit in the market since it's open, and Omalong very well respected from lots of form judges and analysts who've got a big expectation on him, and obviously Chris Waller's wrapped him up himself. He's their sort of second favourite. Has he had any money today to beat her, Blue Door, in race number 6, the Heritage?
16: A little bit, but not a hell of a lot. Blue Door's 63% of the hold, Omalong 25%. There was some bets as soon as 9 o'clock came up for Half Pipe, which is double figures, so it's $10. A bit of love there, but yeah, they're still loving Blue Door. You can still get, I think it's $1.85. If you're logged in, you'll see $2 there with a boost. So, look, another favourite that they like.
15: Certainly. Mornington, another meeting where there is plenty of skinny horses in the market, especially in the back end of the program. When you look at races 6, 7 and 8, all pretty short price favourites. The Ansett Classic, Leon Croy, he's all the rage, given a good push this morning from Michael Kent Jr. on the first word. He said this is the right race for this horse. They're keen to sort of put a stake in the ground and get him to this stakes level and see him measure up in better company, and I'd imagine he's been pretty much one-way traffic in the betting in the Ansett Classic there today. Zach, race number 6 at Mornington.
16: Yeah, been popular, 230 or 260 you'll see with a boost at the top of the page there, but I can tell you they've had two cracks at other horses in the race as well. That is Grand Piero, some good base betting. They could have got $3, looks like this much majority of them took, and then also Sunset Park. Looking the firm here, so majority bets came in at 11. It's 8.50 now, but you could have got $18 or $19 when the markets were up. So they don't mind those as well, bigger odds.
15: Okay, that's interesting. Especially the push for the local runner, Grand Piero, for Jason Warren, whose stable has been in unbelievable form to start the season. So doing some great things at the moment. Race number 7, she's possibly the most interesting runner of the day at Mornington, Concord Connie. Of course, she lit up the track on Anzac Day at Flemington with that big margin win. She was able to win again at Flemington before being turned out for a spell. What price are we getting about her in race number 7?
16: Yeah, $1.70 now, so a slight little drift. There's been a few scratchings in this race as well, because I know Ben Caluzzi had Queen Christine in his top four multi, which we had to put up another one just before. But there's been some good bets on Hanky Alpha. I think it's the second line of betting around that $5. If you equate to scratchings, it's about $8.50 into $5. So had some support. Concord Connie is more popular, but yeah, they're definitely not steering away from Hanky Alpha as well.
15: Yeah, I did like Hanky Alpha. She's jumped out quite nicely ahead of her Australian debut there for Cindy Alderson, and probably to have a map advantage over Concord Connie. And just before we get the best specials, I'm interested in what has happened with Baclue coming out of the last at Mornington. Has the punters really latched on to VIP this morning, or is it just the fact that Baclue's come out of the market that he's so short?
16: No, they have launched into it. The deductions aren't too bad either. So it's $2.25, you would equate it to $1.90. By far and away, easily the best backed runner in the last.
15: Okay, that's a good push there for the 15 VIP. Blake Shin will ride that horse a kilo over. So 55.5 in the last event there at Mornington. What's the best specials that we should be taking taking note of today, Zach, and using across our Bet365 accounts?
16: Yep, you should be going for the first at Mornington. You get your stake back. So if you just head to your rewards, you opt in, you go to race one. If your horse wins, happy days. And if it loses, you'll get your stake back in bonus bets, which is good. And then you got a 25% winnings boost across races 1-6 at Mornington and Rose Hill, which means if you back a winner and it wins and you've utilised that offer, you'll get 25% paid in cash, which is good. And then you've got a mega boost there as well for the Golden Rose. So if you like either of those horses, Guesthouse or St. Gothard, I haven't heard anyone anyone else really tip anything else in that, you're still getting even money too. So you won't see any of this unless you logged in. So best of luck. Obviously, we got the AFL later on, which I think a lot of people are going to be listening to and watching. So they might put their bets on early and hope for the best.
15: Yeah, exactly right. Hopefully, it's a good day for all the punters out there. We need a feast, not a famine, on AFL Grand Final Day, and a few of these shorties are able to lob. Thanks for that, Zach. Enjoy your day, mate.
16: Beautiful. Thanks, Trav.
15: There's Zach Tunbridge, who's joining us here on Bet365. 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All right, the meeting at Rose Hill kicks off today. Just having a look at the program there. Race number one at 42 minutes time. So what about 12 o'clock-ish. So the first there, the Midway, where Better Late is the favourite at $1.95 to start things with J-Mac in the saddle and 10 races on the program. You need to take note that the Golden Rose will be run at 4.05. So almost half-time in the footy today. Time now to talk to John Walter regarding this Golden Rose. Walt, good morning to you. What a terrific race this is, the Golden Rose. The clash between Guest House and St. Gothard, and then you got War Woven under Focus. I'm really looking forward to it.
16: Yeah, absolutely. And yeah, many angles to the map to, what's Guest House been doing? No little trial, 11 to 1400. What will the Waller Army do? Yeah, and the depth of talent in the race. So many angles. A lot of talent, great race.
15: We're just talking to Zach Tunbridge before we sort of dissect the Golden Rose in more detail. It's quite remarkable how many shorties are on the program. I think there's 8 runners under 260 or less at the top of the market in the 10 races. So it's not often we see this sort of happen, Walt, but there's just so many horses that just look extremely well placed today. So is that a day from your perspective where you could potentially flare up putting a few in the multis, or is it a day where you're looking from the other side to be a little bit more cautious and trying to get a few of these faves beat?
16: It's a bit both, actually. Probably multis are the most cautious option for me. Like, yeah, betting up on them all would be a potential disaster, but sort of coupling, you know, 3 or 4 of the ones that look extremely well placed, and they're not ridiculously short. Like, I think Skyhook's in like 150 now, which is probably, I thought it was a better chance when it was north of even money with the two leaders in the race. Now, Private Eye is probably better suited. So, I think it's a day where you pick your targets and just don't get too heavily involved race to race on the short price favourites. That's when you tend to get in trouble in this game for mine.
15: Yeah, agree. I think that is where, when you're trying to multi them up, say that 5 legs, that's getting a little bit too ambitious. But it is a day where there are so many well-placed favourites throughout the day. Guest House is probably one that I know you would be looking to take on. You sort of already referenced that he's been that 28 days between runs, no trial, 1,100 metres up to 1,400 metres up against the traditional lead-up of the run to the Rose. He's $2.50 now, and there's been a bit of move for St. Gothard this morning into that second pick at $3.40, and then you're out to War Woven at $7. The way you do things, could you get Guest House as short as what he is in the market?
16: No, and I'm probably a bit lucky. I took a price sink. Also, it was like $5 or $6 when the market first opened, just thinking that was a little bit of value, and it'll probably lead me into playing into the race, because if I hadn't, I probably wouldn't play at all, to be honest. Now, I think it's in short enough, but yeah, I think it's the thing that concerns me is obviously went like a rocket first up, but 11 to 14 for a horse that's never been past 1200. I know he looks like he's going to do it, but had a lot of pace assistance in those two 1,200 metres wins well. And now he's got to go 11 to 14. A rock hard track is obviously what knocked him around first up, and he's definitely going to, I think the penetrometer was better today than, or firmer today than it was that day. So every chance that he's going to face a hard track as well, which is probably not ideal. So he's got to, if he overcomes those things, and he can obviously. He's obviously a very, very good horse. So I just couldn't possibly. I think I've marked him. Let me just check. I think it's like $5 or $6. I think it's closer to $6 than $3. Let's just put it that way. So $5.80. There we go.
15: Wow.
16: So he's a long way from where I want to be backing him.
15: Who'd you end up marking favourite? Was it St. Gothard?
16: Yeah, just marginally, and War Woven not far behind, just because it's going to get that absolute ideal run under Focus, sort of in $7-$8 range as well. Trombolt's the horse that I love. I just worry that he's going to get back, and you know, it all depends how much pressure there is early. There's obviously, you know, big money, big setup race. There'd be likely to be one or two that want to hold a spot, and if they really go hard, I think Trombolt's really dangerous down the outside leg.
15: Agree. I just don't know if there is going to be enough pressure in that middle part of the race, but it is a golden rose, and most of the time those races are, you know, when the big money comes out, and especially with the Group 1 on the line for these prospective stallions, that's where the pressure comes into those races, isn't it? Even if you don't necessarily see it happening on the map.
16: Well, especially like, well, it's only going to be able to take a horse like Tenenbaum or Cormier, something that's not in the Waller Army to kick up and hold a spot, and all of a sudden

0: you know, if, say, for argument's sake, Central Europe is the one that is going to go forward and try and give St Gotthard cover, who would have to go forward as well. You know, they're all of a sudden pushing harder, and plagiarism's not going to go slow in front, you would imagine, if it gets the front. So no matter what, you would expect a rolling tempo, and if it's just how much they sort of soften themselves up early. And, you know, where does Guesthouse get to? It could easily land fifth, or it could end up, you know, seventh, eighth, ninth, which... It changes the race as well. It's just so many angles, so many betting angles. You're getting, you know, value away from the top two if you want to play that way. And obviously a lot of people think Guesthouse is just, you know, one out of the box and happy to chime in at 6-4, and you can't knock that either.
1: Yeah, you can't, off what he's done in his last two starts. I'm looking forward to the race. I probably have an opinion that's halfway to yours. I marked him probably about 350 Guesthouse, and had St Gotthard pretty much equal with him in the market, and a bit of a gap then to Warwoven and Under Focus. But yeah, I'm looking forward to the contest there in the Golden Rose. It's going to be an absolute ripper. So
0: it feels like, you know, the Waller camp, they love to sort of... have a race in mind. It looks like it's St Gotthard's day, and maybe the barrier draws of, you know, Tronbold's probably more a guinea horse. That's what it feels like.
1: Yes, yeah, I think that's well surmised, but he's one of those horses that would not shock you at all if the pace is on through the middle stages and Damien Lane can get him within five on the home turn, that he could just finish over the top of them. I'm sure we haven't quite seen the best of him yet, Trombolt. Speaking of Chris Waller, he's got the favourite in the Golden Pendant, Lazura, who was pretty good there first up in the Scirocco. She's obviously second up. She's got a great record, 5 starts, 3 wins, including a Coolmore Classic. She's round even money. Do a little bit better than that, 210. Is that backable for her?
0: I've never really loved this horse. I don't know, it just doesn't seem like a dominant sort of horse. It's similar to its first up run. It's not going to be far away. It's going to run well. It's just, you know, around that sort of... It has to be that sort of price. Gangster Granny and Surf and Bird look to control. Gangster's a bit of a query at the 1400. Surf and Bird first up. Its trials have been okay, but not out of the box. And sort of Medela's going to be out the back and have to run past him. So it's hard to argue that Lazura shouldn't be a dominant favourite. It's just got a lot in its favour. But just, yeah, I'd probably rather sit out than take it, to be honest, and just not bet in the race. You know, I think Verona Rose is interesting if it landed the 1-1 somehow, followed Gangster Granny across. I think it's probably the value at sort of $12.
1: Was a good run from her first up there in the Theo Marks there, Verona Rose. In terms of the other races on the program, what are the ones that most interest you from a punting perspective?
0: I've actually probably the biggest price, I thought it was Zoo Force in the second race in the highway. I thought it was very good sitting wide, no cover last start, and hopefully if better draw can just sort of land, maybe probably won't lead. If it does lead, it'll be very hard to beat, if not in the first four. And I thought $5 or $6 about it was probably the best value, to, you know, away from all those short price favourites.
1: All right, so Zoo Force goes around race number 2. They're the 8. He's currently at $5 in the highway over the 1,500 metres. What do you make of the Heritage, race number 6? Blue Door, obviously, with the Guesthouse form. She's $1.90 there with Nash in the saddle up against Omalong, who looks pretty talented from what we saw of him in the winter, but gets his first chance at stakes level. He's there at $4.
0: Yeah, if you've ever seen a horse that's better set up for an 1,100 metre race at Rose Hill, it's hard to find, I think. And even with Nash, like, he's probably not going to go as fast. He'll just cruise across. You've got Tim drawn outside him. You know, two riders that are, you know, arguably, apart from what are the fellas like Ryan Moore as well, but they're probably the two of the best leading tempo control riders we've ever seen. It's going to make it hard for Omalong, is kind of what I'm trying to say. So it's going to have to be exceptional. It's not really a push button horse, unless it's, you know, had a grease and oil change since we've last seen it. And mate, the wraps I'm getting with this horse Omalong huge, so they're expecting him to run well. I just doubt that he's got the turn of foot to come from 4 or 5 lengths behind these horses over this course and distance off the likely tempo. But if he does it, yeah, he's going to be exceptionally hard to beat wherever he goes from here on, because I think this will probably be his hardest task.
1: Yeah, I agree with that. But yeah, Blue Door, certainly the one to beat in the Heritage Stakes, and what she's done to date of her three starts, she's hasn't run a bad race. And as you said, 1,100 metres around Rose Hill with Nash in the saddle, she looks perfectly placed. You say that, I've got a lot of favourites there today. I'm sure plenty of punters may be over racing there for Golden Rose Day, putting them in a fair few multis. We've been in this position a few times, Walt, where it looks very good on paper, and then you come to the end of the day and it doesn't always quite work out like that, does it?
0: My stomach starts churning very early in the day when there's twos in front of everything you're loading into a betting slip. It's very, very, very tricky. There's not a lot of reward for effort most of the time, but the other one I do think is Decorum in race 5 is a very, very good horse. They put up a wrong price. It's into 210, and I just have a peanut on it to win the Golden Eagle as well, if you're having a peanut on it today, and just hope that she's alibi goes to the Cox Plate and everybody's happy.
1: Yeah, well, that's the key with futures. Sometimes you just got to be a little bit speculative and try and be ahead of the game, isn't it? But, yeah, he's certainly a horse going places there, Decorum, and looks like he's found a nice race, race 5, number 6. Walt, thanks for your summation of the day's racing. We'll catch up with you again next week. Epsom Handicap Day, what a beauty. Anything at Caulfield before we leave you? Do you like anything tomorrow?
0: No, I've had a couple of little multis as it is, the multi-day into Extra Galactic. Thought it was just a big price in I expect it to become a favourite, you know, so around the $9-$10 mark with J-Mac from the draw, it just seems like the clear value in the race to me, and if they're running on, I'll make Beebman a winner as well. But I'm hoping it's Trent's day. The horse definitely deserves its chance, and it gets it tomorrow with J-Mac.
1: It's had a bit of money today as well. So $9.50 to $7.50, and a bit of rain around won't hurt her chances there, Extra Galactic. So, I could agree. She's certainly a key player there in the Manicato tomorrow. Looking forward to the Group 1 racing over the next 2 days. Not often we get to say that, it's going to be good for the weekend. Enjoy it, mate, and we'll catch up next week.
0: Thank you.
1: There's John Walter. You can head to racingwatch.com.au to follow all of his information. He puts up plenty of tips and lots of different content. 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
1: Great to have your company on RSN Snapshot this morning. Time to talk trots. Tim O'Connor joins us regarding tonight's meeting at Melton. Tim, what do you got for us tonight, mate?
8: Night at Melton Entertainment Park on obviously AFL Grand Final night, the first at 6:02 p.m. Look, a good punting card, plenty of opportunity, at least in my mind, and I've got four key best bets. So we'll start with the first in race four, number 9, Platinum Jive. He might have come up a touch short.

0: than I thought at around the 220 in current market. An incredible drive from William Pace, first up at Cranbourne, going back a couple of weeks ago. He draws well on the back row. I just think he's open to a lot of improvement off that first up run. And it was a ripping run. I was so taken by that run first up. I reckon if he even replicates that, he might be too good. So we'll go pretty confidently. Race 4, number 9, Platinum Jive. One on the each way here. It's come up around the 750 on current markets. Race 5, number 10, Freight Shaker. He hasn't raced in about a month. He was badly dragged out of a race at Melton in mid-August on that occasion. He's actually had excuses in a couple of runs prior to that behind Smart Ones in All Righty and Musky. And if you go back four runs ago, he was only beaten 200 bit metres behind a subsequent Group 1 winner in Howdy Mate. So his form reads really well. Now, we just had a little tempo up top, which I think we'll get due to a couple of, a few gate speed runners on the front row. And I think he'll be rattling home. I think we'll get a good sight at around the 750 race. 5, number 10, Freight Shaker. Race 6, number 9, Mary's Mac. She's certainly the pin-up horse for the Josh Aiken stable. She hasn't been sent to the races this year, actually, Trav. And her last run was a third placing behind the megastar trotter Kiang Zahara in a Group 1 Great Square in Queensland during December. So, look, she's only won the four races, but if you go back through her form, she's chasing home horses like Kiang Zahara on many occasions. This looks a really suitable grade for her. I loved the recent trial. She ran last in that trial, but there was no real effort from Josh in the sulky, and she closed off nicely behind a really handy one in Pastor Dunbar. So at around that 460 thereabouts, I reckon she's a little bit of overs. Happy to play race 6, number 9, Mary's Mac. And if we're really battling and it's at 10:40 tonight and we want one just to get us out, I reckon race 10, number 6, Love Me Too. I cannot believe this horse is $1.75. You might think, oh, that's a bit short. But look, it's a six-horse field. He is certainly one of the country's top trotters. Small field suits. Look, last preparation, he won a heat of the Inter-Dominion Series in Queensland, then ran midfield in the Group 1 final. He's a proven winner at free-for-all level here at Melton. And he's trialled the house down to my eye, or at least really well, including a win over a horse that won in good style last week, Rocking With Attitude. He's clearly on top. I've got respect for the second favourite there, Hoppy, but I just don't think he's quite in the calibre or in the conversations that Love Me Too is. So pretty keen to close the night off. Race 10, number 6, Love Me Too.
1: Like it. Yeah, he certainly looks well placed in the last event. Thanks for that, Tim.
0: Thanks, mate. Chat next week.
1: There's Tim O'Connor from thetrots.com.au. You can head to thetrots.com.au for expert harness racing tips and in-depth analysis for all major Victorian meetings, and that's where you get all the news and form regarding Victorian trots action. Good card, as Tim outlined there. The eighth event is the Victorian Size Classic there tonight at 9:39, where the short price favourite is Soho Trump for the Stanley team at $1.55 up against Brooklyn Dan, who was last seen running fifth in the Queensland Derby. So that's a good little race. Race number 8. Race number 9, the Gold Chalice, with Willow's Girl, the short price favourite, $1.40. And as he said, the return of Love Me Too to the track after finishing sixth in the Inter-Dominion Grand Final, behind, of course, the Leap to Fame, is there at $1.80 in the last event at Melton. What we might do is take a quick break. We'll come back and catch up with Adam Olzanski regarding today's meeting at Mornington. He was calling last night, of course, the first night meeting at Cranbourne. A couple of nice horses out of that meeting. If you didn't catch up with it, Call Me Coach, who won the first event for Mark Zahra, Anthony and Sam Friedman, could be headed to the Caulfield Guineas. If not, maybe takes a bit of a low road, maybe towards something like a Carbine Club, but he's a really nice horse for the future. And the other one was Hierarchy, also from the Anthony and Sam Friedman stable, wearing the Godolphin Blue, took out the second event there at Cranbourne. So two winners there, three-year-olds, who are certainly worth putting in the black book and seeing where they go to the races next. It was a good night of racing out there at Cranbourne. They seemed to have a good crowd in attendance. And next week, they've got the Pinker Pinker plate. Sorry, not next week. The week after, the Pinker Pinker plate in, 13 days' time. That big meeting, thanks with the fundraising for the breast cancer Breast Cancer Foundation. I'll get that out. And the Apache Cat Classic, which was an absolute cracker last year. Jigsaw, of course, won the race, and the horse that ran second was Hedge. They've both gone on to some great things since. So looking forward to that big meeting at Cranbourne.

0: Blackburn in a few weeks, and great to have Knight Racing back from a punting perspective. I know participants means they have to get up or stay up a little bit later and get up early, but from a punting and customer point of view, Knight Racing certainly a winner. So good to have it back there last night at Cranbourne. We'll take a quick break. We'll come back and have a look at that meeting at Mornington with Adam on the other side.
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0: Great to have your company on RSN Snapshot. We'll take you to Adam Lozanski as soon as we can, but having a few technical issues with his line with that preview. So what we will do is have a bit of a look towards the Ansett Classic today. Of course, the feature event at Mornington. Listed level over the 2,400 metres, and Leon Qua is your favourite, or Leon Cree, I should say, is your favourite there for Jamie Mallum, Mick Price and Michael Kent Jr. Now, there was a few texts this morning where I didn't ask Jr. about where this horse would progress after the first word. Well, he's not in the cups, so just take note of that, Leon Cree. He's not in the cups, so potentially if he wins today, they could look towards something like a Geelong Cup or a Herbert Power, maybe, on his radar. He's certainly a progressive stay, but he's not in the Caulfield or Melbourne Cups this year, and he's only a lightly raced 5-year-old by contributor. So that's the sort of state of play with Leon Cree, but he's looking to get his first Saturday Metro win out of the way today. He was obviously very good winning at Sandown on the Hillside last start by 4 3/4 from Schultzy. Best of luck to Pat Cannon and Adam McCabe, who have Schultzy going around in the Ansett Classic. At 9 years of age, he's making his first run at stakes level. 65 starts in his career. He's had 9 wins, $357,000 in the bank. He got his first win at Sandown going back a few runs ago, his first Metropolitan win, and then was able to finish 7th behind Tarka Speed, and of course he was 2nd last start. So he's been a great story, Schultzy, for Pat. I think he's only got the one horse in work these days. He's the major assistant trainer, of course, or one of the key players with Lindsay Smith stable there at Geelong, and Schultzy, he's been a great horse for Connections and for Pat, and yeah, Adam McCabe taking the ride. Best of luck to Adam getting right down to the 54. It wasn't all that long ago where Adam was riding all these high weights, but he's done a great job getting his weight under control, and he rides Schultzy there in today in the Ansett Classic. So Interesting horse at the top of the weights too, Zaria. He's an interesting galloper for Julius Sandu, this son of Frankel, who was bought out here from the Aga Khan, bought by Yulong, I should say, from the Aga Khan for big money. He came here with a big profile, started right in the market in a Sydney Cup in 2025, and yeah, he just didn't, for whatever reason, deliver on expectations with Chris Waller and Yulong, and they put him up for sale. I reckon it might have been in about June that they put him up for sale after his run in the Andrew Ramps, and he's had one run for Julius Sandu in the new connection. So I think paid about $100,000 for Zaria, and he was okay there at Flemington over the 1,700 metres. But you'd think he'd definitely improve up to the 2,400. It'd be interesting to see what version of Zaria turns up, because he's running the Mornington Cup at this track and distance, obviously back in the autumn, was very good behind Kings Valley and Pounding when finishing fifth on that occasion. If he replicated a performance like that, you'd think he'd be right in the finish in Nansett Classic. But his best runs have been few and far between here in Victoria. Gran Piero, they tried to get him into the Melbourne Cup last year, Jason Warren and Grand Syndicates, and they just come up a bit short. He ran really well in the Moonee Valley Cup. He was a bit unlucky in the Bart Cummings. And he goes around, of course, on his home track there today at Mornington in the feature, the Ansett Classic. And he has been, the horse has been backed in markets today. Daniel Stackhouse taking the ride for Jason Warren. And just looking at this horse's recent form, he was quite good the other day, I thought, relative to a race of this standard behind Chocolates and Think John. He's run the start prior. He was finishing off hard behind St. George and Let's Deal. So you'd think if he runs to the best of his ability there, Gran Piero, he'll be somewhere in the thick of things in today's Ansett Classic. Of course, a winner of $674,000. He's been a good horse for connections. So an intriguing enough race, the feature staying race on the program there today from Mornington. Just having a look tomorrow. So if you are wondering when the first race kicks off at Caulfield and what you're going to do on a Sunday, it'll be a perfect day, hopefully, to go racing. The first event from Caulfield kicks off at 12:45, and the feature event, the Manikato Stakes at Group 1 level with Bayvocht, your favourite, that'll be at 4:45. So for the Group 1 racing there tomorrow at Caulfield, just an update on that track. It's been posted out this morning as a soft 5 from Racing Victoria. So soft 5 at the moment at Caulfield. I'll get you that update from the stewards regarding that track. It has had obviously a bit of rain throughout the morning here in Victoria, notably in Melbourne, and just getting you the update from the stewards department on the track here with Racing Victoria. I had it before. Don't you love this with technology? When you have it in front of you and then you can't find it when you need it. So I'll get that to you in a sec. But what we will do is take a quick break and we'll come back and hopefully get Adam Ozanski up on the other side of this, and also potentially catch up with John Donoghue regarding today's AFL Grand Final. Of course, the big game between Fremantle and the Brisbane Lions. And if you're wondering where Matty Hill is, he's going to be at the MCG calling for us here on AFL Nation. So if you wanted to tune in to his call, make sure you get to the SEN app and select AFL Nation with Matt Hill calling with Stephen Quartermain for the grand final there, and I think Dermy joining them as well. So big call team for the AFL Nation boys today for one of the great games, hopefully. Well, the greatest game of the year, isn't it? Usually the grand final. Hopefully that is the case. Off to a quick break. We'll catch up with Adam on the other side.
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0: Great to have your company this morning on Snapshot. The big game, the MCG, only a few hours away from kicking off, and we have got you covered here on SEN right across the day. So our call teams for the AFL Grand Final, the SEN footy call, you can join Jared Waitley, Andy Maher, Sam Edmund, Adam Simpson and Brad Johnson on SEN. Play-by-play with no delay. You can listen at home via the SEN Sync app or the AFL Nation call, where our man Matty Hill is fronting up there on from the team with Stephen Quarterman, Dermot Burton and also John Donohoe, who joins us on the line to set the scene. JD, good morning to you, mate. It's nearly afternoon. What a build up to this AFL Grand Final and the spanner in the works with the rain.
15: Good morning, Trav. Yeah, it's great to be here. I'm sitting on level 4, just looking around the MCG. It's largely empty at the moment. I mean, the rain has come in and people have gone to have breakfast and they'll come back. But there is a lot of purple at the MCG. It's great to see. It's a all interstate grand final, and it's the two best teams of the year in my eyes. But grand final day is like nothing else. I mean, they're just pulling the covers off. I know it's not in the summer and it's not day one of the Boxing Day test, but they had the covers over the middle of the MCG today just to preserve the middle. It's a special day on the calendar, and you look around the MCG and you think, I'm lucky to be here.
0: Yeah, I'd imagine that is the case. So we've got it's sort of like rocking up to Flemington on Melbourne Cup Day for our racing audience. There's just nothing better than if you're an AFL person to rock up at the MCG on Grand Final Day. The weather has been much talked about, and what's going to happen with these teams. Do you think there's going to be any late changes with the weather today, JD?
15: I don't think so. I think they're pretty comfortable to back themselves in as the rain just starts sort of coming down again. Largely, it's a bit of mist, but it's heavy enough to have an impact on the surface as we go. And I think we're going to get sort of pockets of rain throughout the afternoon, on and off. So first sort of wet grand final since, I reckon, 2011 Geelong and Collingwood. And we had two in 3 years around that period where St Kilda and Geelong were similar. I don't think we'll get any late changes. I think both these two teams back themselves in, whatever the conditions are. Freo played in the wet at home a couple of weeks ago and didn't handle it all that well against Hawthorn, so it'll be a fascinating day. But what I do think it will be is it's a day for the small forwards. I don't think we're going to see goals from big bags of goals from Gracie and Amos and Boss today. I think guys like Charlie Cameron and Kai Lohman, Zach Bailey, Cam Rayner to an extent for the Lions, and then obviously Isaiah Dudley's and Murphy Reeves. I think they're going to be the guys that impact the contest more so today. And in the middle, obviously, Ashcroft, Neal, and Sarong and Brayshaw. They're the guys that are going to get them going through the middle of the ground. So I think it's a day for the smalls, not necessarily the talls.
0: Speaking of some smalls, one guy who could have an absolute fairy tale finish to his career is Sam Swakowski. Yeah. Of course, the Victorian who's played for Fremantle for his career with 130 games. Speaking of those small forwards, he could be one that has a bit of an impact in this game.
15: I reckon he's one that could kick the first goal in this game. I feel like there's enough emotion around Freo that if they see him inside 50, all alone or an option, they'll kick it to him. Last game, you know, he's young, he could have gone on for longer, but he just wanted to give it away and start the next phase of his life. I think there'll be a bit of emotion around that today. They'll use him as much as they can. He's so unassuming. He's their guy in the forward line. He's like their quarterback. And you wouldn't think that. You would think it might be a Tracy who's leading the way.

0: good game today, Trav.
1: Yeah, I'm with you with the Lions. I think that's pretty much the consensus here in the SEN team as well. Thanks for that.
0: Good man. Thanks, Trav.
1: There's John Donoghue, of course, who's a star on our team here on the SEN Network and is going to be riding the boundary today with Matt Hill and Stephen Quatermain and Dermot Brereton with the call. Let's head to Adam Olszanski, who's out there at Mornington today for a preview of ANZAC Classic Day.
2: Hello, Trav. Hello, everyone. Good to be here at Mornington on the grand final day for this Metro Class meeting. It features the listed ANZAC Classic for the stays. It's probably the toughest race on the program over the 2,400 metres. The big talking point is the rain that we're seeing at the moment. It's only showering, but there could be a bit more of it throughout the afternoon. We ended up this morning just more scratching time on a soft five with a very late change, and you never know, we might see further downgrades throughout the day. So far, nothing for the last couple of hours, but that may change. Rail in the true position, as you'd expect for a feature meeting, and just make sure you're aware, race 2, horse 9, Warrior Within, came out just before 10 o'clock because of that early track downgrade. So a soft five initially. Very competitive program, as you'd expect. Let's start off with the first race, which has fallen away a little bit. A few of these horses went around last night at Cranbourne. The fillies and mares over 1,500 metres. My best bet comes up here. It's Savitri. I think she's well placed after running well at Sandown. She perhaps was just a little bit keen in the run, and when it came to her finish, she just lacked that execution because of overdoing it in the early stages of that race. She's drawn to get out into a one out, one back position. That's where I had her, 1,500 metres second up, and she was good, similar stage of the campaign, winning at Caulfield on the Heath track, 1,500 last campaign. So she's my best back in a small field. Race 1, horse 2, Savitri to beat the 6, Nana. The 4, Celestial Zara, back in distance, but I've still got a little bit of a question over the 1,500 for her, and the 7, Miss Castelvecchio. So 2, 6, 4 and 7 in race number 1. Race number 2, it's over the 1,200 metres, and I thought Bakash could run very well fresh. If we do see a little bit more rain, that won't hurt his chances. He's jumped out well a couple of times at Pakenham. He went very close to winning on a heavy track first up at Flemington, enlisted grade as a three-year-old last prep, and we see him as the first time as a four-year-old racing this time around. He will put himself into the race from the outset, and I think he'll give you a good sight. From the 13, Yum, I think she's returned well also based on her jump outs. Blinkers go on for the first time, meaning intent. 7, Lawbra, and the 4, Plunger. So 1, 13, 7 and 4 in race number 2. Race number 3, here I'm with Verdu. Comes back from a break, very good fresh. He won his first two races last campaign with Ben Allen in the saddle, and Ben reunites today. They were at Caulfield and at Flemington, 1,100 metres. I don't mind him at 1,200. He went down narrowly in a Caulfield 1,200 metre race subsequent to those wins. Looking back at those victories, they were in strong times, and I think they're going to serve him well today. He jumped out well initially this prep, and he's had a couple of preps mixed jump out since, but still confident he's going to perform very well. From the 2, Space Rider, plenty to like about the most recent first up run in the Jet Smash race. Naval Academy comes out of the same event, and it's another chance in this. Put the 1, Keep Your Cool, in first up from a spell for third, and the 10, Naval Academy, who will be up near the speed. 4, 2, 1 and 10, race number 3. Race 4, the speed map for me sees Beast Mode from a wide gate coming across and maybe sitting outside La Astro Chat, the local, leading with Blinkers first time. Beast Mode's been going along very quickly in his races and stronger graded races, either at Group 3 level or Benchmark 88s, and he's just been overdoing it. I see the opportunity for him to sit outside La Astro Chat, who doesn't go as hard and is a front runner, to maybe get a more conservative on-pace role. And Beast Mode should be able to finish off strongly, at least stronger than it's been able to in recent starts. And drier ground, as long as you don't get into the soft sevens, the heavies by then, and I think that's unlikely, race 4, I think Beast Mode will run very, very well. So he's on top to beat the 7, Trey Magnifique, 6, Harry Got Styles, and the 9, Saluted. So 1, 7, 6, and 9, race number 4. Race 5 kicks off the quaddie. Here I'm with the 7, Federer. He's going well. He was a mile back at Caulfield three starts ago, and he ran on strongly against Tarka Speed and Lincoln Rocks, and he clashed it against those horses today.

0: I just think there's an opportunity for him back to 2,000 metres to be in a good position from barrier number four. And Ethan Brown, I'm sure, is going to give him every chance. He's ready to win after having the four runs back this campaign. To beat the six, Bird Dubai, very effective second up. And Jamie Mellum rides very good Moonee Valley and Flemington, both 2,000 metre second up runs in previous campaigns. I don't think we can look at really much from the first up run at Sandown when he got a mile back, but he's a big watch. Four Lincoln Rocks and the three Tarka Speed, so 7, 6, 4 and 3 in race number 5. Race number 6, and this is tricky, the Ansett Classic, 2,400 metres, but Hurry Curry, she looks ready. She third in the Adelaide Cup at the end of her last campaign. That was on the back of a 2,400 metre Sandown victory, and now she's getting to 2,400 for the first time. And her opportunities at 2,400 and further have been limited, but she's run well nearly every time she's been at this distance range. Inside gate, she'll have every chance. She'll be closer on the run than she's been in her two prior starts at shorter trips this campaign. She's had a jump pad in between runs. Very open race, but I think she can win. Leon Qua is going extremely well. He's the up-and-comer. He gets into the race nicely from a low draw. Equicast coming off is a good sign. Jamie Mellum rides the 9 Beach Pad and the 1 Zaria. So a couple of rougher chances there as well in the mix. 8, 10, 9 and 1 in race number 6. Race number 7. Hard to go past Concord Connie. There's a few things, I guess, that you could consider might be against her. It could be a deteriorating track. It could be a tight turning circuit when we've seen her really appreciate the open expanses of Flemington and even prior to then Pakenham. But it looks a suitable outing for her, this 78 benchmark mares race. She should be able to settle, hopefully, midfield, not be too many lengths off the front runners. And she's got an extremely good finish to her if she gets around this track. And her jump outs have been good. So I'm sticking with her. The New Zealander, Hanke Alpha, having its first start for Cindy Alderson's. Jump outs have been okay. It's the big watch, and there's been a lot of money for it. The 11 Sunsetting, probably not as effective, 1,200 metres. And then the 13 Jewel of Heaven first up. So 3, 8, 11 and 13. But Concord,
1: we'll cut Adam short there because we're pretty close to a start for race number 1. His best bet on the program was race 1, number 2, Savitri, and race 4, number 1, Beast Mode, his best value on the day. Here is the first at Rose Hill on Golden Rose Day. Better late. The favourite here with James McDonald as we join Darren Flindell.
2: And minimal irrigation as well, so the track will be pretty quick today as the program goes on. There's the light, ready to run, stand by. Better Late is the first of 5 odds on favourites today to race, and they're off, and Better Late jumped out fairly well going forward. Dylan Gibbons pulled the choke out there on V12, and it's showing great acceleration under Call Me Sassy last drew it. Better Late going forward, and Miss Hades out wide has to restrain now. The pace is pretty hot up front. Master Riley being snagged back. Then Miss Space Girl from Island Deck. Vexie Parks back on the outside, a Queen of Clubs. James McDonald takes the short favourite. Better Late to the front now by a length and a half. Call Me Sassy's got a good spot as Miss Hades goes on with the job out wide. Racing to second now. Call Me Sassy third, and Last Druid is fourth. One out, one back. Followed by V12, who couldn't sustain that speed. It's midfield on the inside of Master Riley. Island Deck deeper out. Further back to Miss Space Girl from Vexie and Queen of Clubs racing. Held up at the rear. So Better Late at the 450 leads here from Miss Hades. Then Call Me Sassy, given every hope on the runner. V12 being revved up on the inside. Further back to Last Druid, Master Riley, Island Deck. Vexie gives away a big start. Miss Space Girl's trying to spot gaps between them as Better Late shows a good kick here. From Call Me Sassy going to second. Better Late from Call Me Sassy, V12, Miss Space Girl. Vexie's flying home. Call Me Sassy going to Better Late. Miss Space Girl late. Oh, close. Call Me Sassy. Here, Miss Space Girl hit it together. Better Late for third in a photo with Vexie wide out. Dramatic finish. Then Queen of Clubs, followed by V12, Miss Hades, Master Riley. Further back then to Island Deck. And back with them was Last Druid. Righto, let's have a look at this. Call Me Sassy getting to the front. Miss
1: Photo all placings there at Rose Hill. 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

Good on you, Travis. Thank you very much. Travis Noonan with Snapshot leading us into Race Day Saturday, September 26, GF Day. And welcome along to Race Day, everybody. May the form guide treat you well this afternoon. I'm about to go to Zach Tunbridge. 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And here is where we're racing today. Mornington, Adamo, you've just had his preview, and I can tell you that they got up to race number 7 in the 8th event. His selections were 10, 15, 13 and 3. I had to leave out Adam to get to Rose Hill. And I will go through Adam's race-by-race selections ahead of each of the events at Mornington for you today. I've got all his tips, and I'll go through his quaddie numbers a little bit later on this afternoon. Rightio, at Mornington with Adamo, the first in around about 8 minutes from now. It's a soft 5. The listed 6th race is the RM Ansett Classic at Rose Hill today. When we join them, it'll be race number 2. And it's a good 4 there in Sydney. Race 3 is the Group 3 Colin Stephen Quality at $250,000. Then the next of the features is Race 6, the Group 3 Heritage Stakes, also at $250,000. Race 7 is the Group 2 Golden Pendant for the Fillies and Mares. That's a $400,000 race. Race 8 is the big one today, the Group 1 Golden Rose. It's worth $1,000,000. And Race 9 is the Group 2 Shannon Stakes at $300,000. Murray Bridge is the South Australian venue today. It's a good 4 there. The first goes at 1:01. That's 1:11 for our SEN Turf family in Western Australia. Good to have you on board. At Toowoomba, that's our main Queensland meeting today. The first goes in just under 2 hours. It's a good 4 there at Toowoomba. Race 7 is the Toowoomba Guineas. Race 8 is the listed Wheatwood at $200,000. Race 9 is the Toowoomba Cup. Belmont today with Darren McCauley. The first goes locally at 12:54. That's 2:54 here. It's a good 4. And race 6 is the Westspeed Platinum Series final. We're taking the next 2 races at Hastings this afternoon. The first in about 50 minutes from now. We'll get Mark Clayton on from Racing New Zealand to have a look at both of these for you. And races 5 and 6, we're taking the Group 3 Gold Trail Stakes and the Group 2

0: 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Mornington, Rose Hill, Murray Bridge, Toowoomba, Belmont, and the next two from Hastings in New Zealand. Here's Zach Tunbridge at Bet365.
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2: Thanks, John. Beautiful, exciting day. AFL Grand Final, and we get the group racing in Sydney. We get a bit of Mornington action, and we even get group racing tomorrow. What a cracking weekend it is. In terms of offers, though, you are getting a stake back in the first at Mornington, which comes up in a couple of minutes. So if you want to do that, you need to log in, you need to opt in the rewards page, and then you'll see in race one at Mornington, click any runner you want, back it to win. And if it loses, from comes second, it comes fifth, it comes last, you'll get your stake back in bonus bets as well. So that's in the first at Mornington. You got to be quick, because it's only a couple of minutes away. In races 1-6, Mornington and Rose Hill today, you get a winnings boost, a 25% winnings boost, which means you pick a runner and if it wins, you'll get a 25% winnings boost paid in cash, which is nice. A little bit of cherry on top. There's a mega boost live right now. That is for the Golden Rose, and that is the favourites and the second favourite there, Guest House or St. Gothard to win. Real prices probably around that $1.40, $1.50 mark. You're getting at least $2. That'll be up until jump time. There's plenty of offers around on the site. If you're into your AFL, have a look there, log in, and you'll be able to see everything available. But as always, enjoy if you're having a punt today.
0: Good on you, Zach. Thank you very much. You'll be back in front of the quaddy legs at Mornington, and also the Group 1 Golden Rose this afternoon. In Sydney, 14, Call Me Sassy, Molly Fitzgerald, $6.50, race 1, and $1.35. Number 2, Miss Space Girl, $1.70. 15, Vexie, $2.65. And 7, Better Late. The Quinella paid $17, the Exacta $39, the Trifecta $142. And the first four, race 1, Sydney, 14.2, 15.7, $325. Let's get the best of the yard with racing.com ahead of the first at Mornington.
3: First up, nice and bright in the yard. All right, Zed, go Savitri.
4: Yeah, there's not really much else I can say. I think she's a fair price. I like her second up. I think she maps to get a great run. I don't think this is an overly strong race. I think it's competitive, but from what we saw of her last preparation, she's good enough to win here. So I just hope John Allen can just get her to relax, because she was very keen fresh up. And if she does relax and conserve her energy, she should be stronger than what she was first up at Sandown. So pretty keen to be with Savitri here in the first. I was 2 to beat 6, 4 and 7.
3: Yeah, pretty similar here, BZ. Gone with the two on top in Savitri. I think she looks really well ahead of this run. She's taken some natural improvement from last start. She's a pretty light sort of mare, so she doesn't carry a whole lot of condition, but she's well-muscled, looks in the zone today. Celestial Zara also looks well, and even Nanea. They look the three sort of standouts from a mounting yard point of view. But with the two on top, we'll catch up with Celestial.
0: So there it is. It's Brent Serafa and Nick Noonan in the yard for racing.com today, and we'll pick up some of their post-race interviews as well for you. Let's check that first market with Bet365 at Mornington. Selections from Adam Olzanski in race 1, a 2 to beat 6, 4 and 7. So Adamo is with the favourite number 2, Savitri. It is currently at $3 out from $2.80 with Bet365. Second line of betting, pretty solid at $3.20, in from $4 after opening at 7. But today, 4 into 3.40 for number 4, Celestial Zara. Jamie Mott is with it. Number 6, Naina is Logan Bates today. Chris Waller trains. It's 360 out to 380. Then $7 about number 7, Miss Castelvecchio, Jai McNeil, 650 out to that current price of 7. And the two in double figures, number 5, Kazaru, Luke Cartwright, $16, just out from 13. And 8, Highly Intrigued, Jet Stanley, at $17, out from 13 earlier. So Victory is the favourite, $3, $3.20 for Celestial Zara. They're the top two, 2 and 4. Adamo, 2, 6, 4 and 7. And race 1 at Mornington will get underway next.
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0: Now, there's just a little bit of a hold up. One of them is getting some treatment around its hoofs, but it doesn't appear to be the farrier.
2: Not exactly sure what happened, but I think bandages might have got loose.
0: Loose bandages.
2: So some bandages there might have just got loose on the near hind, and they've been taken off. So everything okay with Jai McNeil now back in the saddle, and these runners coming up. So Miss Castelvecchio first to be loaded. We start on a soft five track. Very light showers falling at the moment. And Tim, hello. Hello, everyone. Yes, they're moving in for the first. Just a bandage being removed from Miss Castelvecchio. Just got loose in its preliminary. It's been loaded, so it's locked away. And these runners coming up. So let's hope this rain does stay away, though the forecast is it might be persistent. Just a very light showers at the moment. And Savitri comes up. So Savitri second up, slightly drier ground than last time. Looks ready to run a big race. He is highly intrigued. And for the big screen company, the first on Ansett Classic Day here at Mornington. And we're set. They're away. And slow to begin was Kazaro. It trails the field. Highly intrigued. Kanged out quickly with Savitri. And they're looking at each other early. So Savitri's going to lead. Just with the mouth open, wanting to go a little quicker. Does it three quarters. Highly intrigued. And then comes Miss Castelvecchio. A length and a half Celestial Zara. Two lengths to Naina. And it travels on the outside of Kazaro. So into the back straight. And Savitri, wanting to overdo it, leads by one length. Highly intrigued. Miss Castelvecchio pocketed third. Celestial Zara enjoying a nice run just off the speed and fourth, the local. And then two and a half lengths to Naina, and Kazaru's back on its inside. So heading via the 900 metres, it's John Allen. His only ride for the day. Takes Savitri down the side by three quarters. Highly intrigued. Miss Castelvecchio's the stalker. Celestial Zara yet to pull the trigger fourth. Naina's two lengths away. Kazaru's back on the fence. Little to no change in the order. 550 metres to go, and it's Savitri just highly intrigued. And Celestial Zara's now pulling out three wide, though underriding. Miss Castelvecchio's travelling well back on the fence. Nowhere to go. Naina's flat-footed two lengths away in Kazaru. So Savitri comes up to the corner. 300 metres to travel. Savitri kicked into the bend. Gave Miss Castelvecchio a run, but it's still two lengths off Savitri, who's going for home. 150 to go. Savitri two and a half lengths. Miss Castelvecchio, who can do no more, and Savitri's in another world. It came away to score by almost three lengths. All the way for Savitri, beat Miss Castelvecchio. Naina got home for third, but many, many lengths away. And then Celestial Zara, Kazaru, and the last in was highly intrigued. So Savitri, John Allen controlling the race. Was a little keen first up, and she showed that again today, but it didn't affect her finishing off the race and getting out to 1,500 metres run under her belt. Slightly firmer ground than she faced at Sandown. And she looked well placed today, and she's made the trip across town from the Mitch Friedman Yard to come to Mornington and get the Metro win. Second up from a spell, John Allen steering her to a strong victory. Miss Castelvecchio, when you looked through the field, was the only horse travelling like a possible threat coming up to the corner. When Savitri kicked, Miss Castelvecchio got out of her pocket, but just wasn't able to make ground on Savitri, and they gapped the rest. The others were hard at it coming up to the corner, and Naina's finished off in steady fashion to run third, but was under pressure a long way out in its second last in the run position. So 2-7-6-4. 2-7-6-4, the interim first four numbers. They run a time of 131.28. 131.28.
0: Okay, so Savitri, the first favourite salutes at Mornington today, and Johnny Allen's only ride. That's made it very, very worthwhile. Number two at $2.80 and $1.70. Seven, Miss Castle Vecchio at $3.20 the place. Number six, Naina, no third div, and four, Celestial Zara. The Quinella, $10. Exacta paid $15. The Trifecta, $43. And Adamo's first four, race one, $86. So he has started well. In race two, he went 1-13-7-4. 1-13-7-4. And I'll give you a full market with Bet365 race two at Mornington shortly. Take a quick break on race day and hopefully catch up with Johnny Allen shortly after the first winning ride.
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0: Welcome back to Race Day. Good to have you here through the RSN network in Victoria and the SEN Turf network in Western Australia. Race 2 in Sydney at Rose Hill, late scratching. And it's right at the bottom of that big field, number 17, Bulla Vinaka. Bulla Vinaka is a late scratching in the next at Rose Hill. 10 races there today. I'm just quickly going to rip through and just make sure that there are no other late changes for you or, in fact, pick up rides for jockeys. Speaking of jockeys, Johnny Allen has just taken off his saddle off the first winner of the afternoon at Mornington, and he's just going, is he going to weigh in first or come for a chat first? I think he's coming over for a yarn.
1: Sit home this afternoon and watch the footy.
2: Yeah, nice. Probably the right play, isn't it? Well, we're one for one. Johnny's one for one. Things are good here.
1: Feed up now. It's all profit from here. So, but yeah, she was way too good on this occasion. We'll hear from John Allen shortly, who's just about to make his way over and get the official tick off from Racing Victoria.
0: There are no other late changes at Rose Hill. Johnny's weighed in, handing off his saddle now to his valet. Here we go.
2: That's the way it always should plan out. Talk us through it.
3: Yeah, look, it was fairly straightforward today. She's a filly that can be a bit tricky, but she's generally very, very quick out of the machines, and she was that again today, and that's just enabled her to find the front pretty quickly, and we were able to get into a good rhythm, which was the main thing with her. And yeah, from there, I thought she'd done a good job. You know, she carried, she's obviously a classy filly, and just up another three-year-old grade, but she did still have to carry the 62 kilos, so I thought it was a pretty good effort.
2: Did she travel a bit kinder for you, second up with that run under the belt?
3: A little bit, definitely, yeah. She can just get a bit aggressive, or she's a bit awkward more than anything else. She's just got a light mount and can get her head up a little bit, but yeah, as I said, look, we were able to find the front early, and just that enabled her to get in a good rhythm, and from there she was fairly straightforward.
2: Had a decent look at the track out in front. What's your first sort of thoughts on how conditions are and how this might play for the rest of the day? Not that it'll affect you, because you'll be long gone.
3: Yeah, out of here, but look, the track looks in good nick. Obviously the rain has, I'd say, softened it up to probably soft five, soft six mainly. The rain can stay away, and they won't open it up too much more. Should race pretty nice.
2: What's on for the rest of your AFL Grand Final day?
3: I'll be nearly at home in time for kickoff, so get home and watch that, hopefully.
2: Go and enjoy it.
3: Thank you.
2: Right, now there's Johnny Allen who...
0: There's Johnny Allen, and it's... trackside there today. I'll just double check that. There's a couple of them that sound very, very different. I'm pretty sure. Here's Gavin Bedgood this morning having a look at today with Travis and Nick Noonan.
4: All right, let's get into them. Race number 3, you've got the 7 Piastri, first run for the new stable. Obviously, you haven't had him too long, but what do you make of his chances here?
5: Look, I think he's a great each-way chance. He arrived to me in very good order. He's obviously a fit horse, so I suppose the point of difference will be a change of scenery and, I suppose just changing it up a little bit in his routine. But he's galloped well. He's drawn low. He looks to get a lovely run right on the back of the speed. And from what we've seen of him, he's got a good turn of foot, but he probably needs to be bottled up. So I think where he's drawn today is going to be ideal.
4: Also got Moby Dick in the same race, horse number 9. He probably looks one that's going to be really suited if that rain does stick around today. We're on a soft track.
5: Yeah, very much so. Look, he's very deep into a campaign, but we don't do a lot with him in between runs. He normally goes and has sort of 5 to 7 days down at the beach and comes home, has a maintenance gallop, and that's allowed us to get longevity out of his preparation. He might find the back of Piastri, sort of third pair back, and he's a horse that just wants to be covered up as long as possible, and getting exposed late, he's got a good change-up speed.
4: You got Lincoln Rocks in race number 5, horse number 4. He ran really well for you guys first up there, running second. I thought last start was a sneaky good run, given the race shape. Everything from the back of the field, it sort of inverted a bit, that race. So given that, I thought he stuck on pretty well. What did you make of the effort?
5: I can't believe he opened up the price he did, because I've been really happy with both runs for me. He was obviously a bit of a gap between runs going into his first run, and probably just blew out over the concluding stages. And second up, Mark Zara was of the opinion that he didn't really sort of like being cluttered up and having sort of horses all around him. And when he had his first run for us, he was sort of wide and had clean air the whole way. So he suggested maybe trying some headgear on him. We had galloped him in winkers previously and had toyed with the idea of putting them on, so we've gone winkers first time today. There doesn't look to be crazy speed in the race, especially with sort of Sapphire Siren coming out. So I would think he sort of rolls forward and parks in the first four or five, and I think he's a great each way bet today.
4: That's probably a good thing with him. He does have some tactical versatility.
5: Yeah, and you know where he's drawn, you need to make a decision from that start at Mornington, forward or back. And I just think if we're going back, well, they're not going to go quick, and then they're sort of really going to get hustling down, you know, that first side straight there. So I think our best chance is putting him into the race.
6: Good push there for Lincoln Rocks, race 5, number 4. And you got another OTI racing horse going around in the last. He's a big price first up today, Regal Line. I assume he's here for a hit out and will be better as he gets out over longer. But could he run a bit of a cheeky race fresh?
5: I'd be surprised to see him figuring in the finish. We're very happy with the horse. His coat's still a little bit behind. I just think he's going to take a run or two, and hopefully he's sort of hitting his straps at the right time. You know, those second-tier Country Cup meetings and that race that he won on Cranbourne Cup Day last year, they look to be good sort of target races for him, but he'll take a run or two.
6: By the sounds of it, Gav, Lincoln Rocks is the horse you're most keen on then today?
5: Yeah, definitely. He's done really well in between runs, and I think the sort of the 4 weeks between runs suits well, and any rain is only going to be a bonus for him.
0: Gavin Bitchgood talking to Nick and Trav this morning on The First Word. It's Tim Yateman doing the track sides with racing.com today, and he joins Brent Zarafa and Nick Noonan, who's giving his best of the yards for you, the Savo, and we'll keep you in touch with those. Now, we're not too far away from the second at Rose Hill this afternoon. As I said, there are no late changes other than that late scratching number 17 in the next, with Bet365 coming into the second in Sydney today in 8 minutes. Number 5, Bluish Hue, is the favourite, and it's currently pretty steady. Went out to 270 briefly, but it's back into 260. And Nash is on board. Nash Rawilla, number 5, that's your favourite race 2. Number 6, Giddy Up Griff, Jason Collett, is at $4.40, pretty steady. Number 8, Zoo Force, Tim Clark, $4.20, out to $4.40. Number 3, Extreme, Kieran McAvoy, $9, out to $10 for a while where it sat. But in the last little while, from $10, it's firmed into $8.50, and then you're into double-figure territory. So the favourite, Bluish Hue, at $2.60. Then you've got two of them at $4, Giddy Up Griff and Zoo Force. $8.50 about Extreme, which is a little bit of a tune-up, Kieran McAvoy, 10 into 850. And then at $19, you've got the rest of the field beginning at that quote. Number 2 is Vlatava, Dylan Gibbons. He's had a good, strong week, Dylan, as far as winners is concerned. Number 1, Condone, Aaron Bullock, who's had a good week as well, 19 out to 21 there. Then you've got Watley, number 4, Shannon Llewellyn, little tune-up, 26 into 23, and 17 out to 23, 21 now for number 10, Street Force. Then you're getting much, much wider, $70 and $80. But it's all about Bluish Hue, it appears. Bluish Hue is by Flying Artie out of Cavalry Gold, Bay Gelding. 12 starts, 2 wins and 4 minor placings, and it's going to be the favourite for the next at Rose Hill.
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0: Welcome back to Race Day. If you've just joined us this afternoon and you missed the top of the program, we're racing at Mornington, Rosehill, Murray Bridge, Toowoomba, Belmont, and we are also shortly going to take the two group races from Hastings in New Zealand. It's a soft five at Hastings. Race five is the Group 3 Gold Trail Stakes, and Race 6 is the Group 2 Hawke's Bay Guineas today. At Mornington, Race 6 is the listed RM Ansett Classic. It's Adam O there, Adam Olzanski. It's a soft five. At Rosehill, Race 3 is the first of the features. It's a good four in Sydney. Race 3 is the Group 3 Colin Stephen Quality at 250,000. Race 6 then is the Group 3 Heritage Stakes. Race 7 is the Group 2 Golden Pendant for the fillies and mares. That's a $400,000 race. The big one at $1 million today is Race 8, the Group 1 Golden Rose. Race 9, the Group 2 Shannon Stakes is worth a bit of dough as well, $300,000. No features at Murray Bridge, but it's a good card and it's a good four. Racing at Toowoomba today, it's a good four. Race 7 is the Toowoomba Guineas. Race 8 is the listed Wheatwood. And Race 9 is the Toowoomba Cup today. At Belmont, it's a good four. Race 6 is the Westspeed Platinum Series Final. So there's a look at the features. Mornington, Rosehill, Murray Bridge, Toowoomba, Belmont. And the next two from Hastings are our race day venues for coverage this afternoon. 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

0: Okay, after the next race to it at Rose Hill, we'll catch up with Mark Clayton for the first time today from NZ Racing to have a look at the first of those two group races that we're taking at Hastings this afternoon. We're off and racing every morning in New Zealand. You can wake up and have a Kiwi bet. 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Now, the Murray Bridge races get underway. Our third venue fairly soon in South Australia. That's their standalone meeting today. There's a couple of changes that have just come into our system. Go to race five. Nine races there today. So the first leg of the quaddie is race six. Go to race five. Number nine, Smiling Assassin, has just been advised to be a pickup ride for Caitlin Tootle, if you're a Caitlin fan. And Caitlin will claim 2 kilos for that ride on number nine, Smiling Assassin. And then go to race eight, down to towards the bottom of the field. Number 18, Up the Den, the second emergency. They've just announced that Rose Hammond is going to ride that, and Rosie's going to claim 3 kilos for the ride on number 18, Up the Den, Rose Hammond. That's the very latest. They're the only two late changes that I've seen for you so far at the races at Murray Bridge this afternoon. Here's race two at Rose Hill.
1: Is a clear favourite in this. $2.80 is the call. In front of Giddy Up Griff, racing well, 460, and number 8, Zoo Force, 460 as well. Extreme, number 3, into 750. This will be Extreme's fourth crack at a highway today, chasing his first win in the grade, but he's run well on every occasion. And Kieran McAvoy teaming up with Paul Snowden again here on the Patriot Bloodstock Runner Extreme. So the runners are moving in for the Class 2 highway over the 1,500 metres. Bluish Hue, the clear-cut favourite, Harp Balm moving in. And there's three to come up, Deeply, Zoo Force and Restless Spirit. First today, a narrow victory to Call Me Sassy. The very light weight of 50 kilos kicking in, fending off the luckless Miss Space Girl in the opener. So, Restless Spirit now is the last to go forward, drawn the outside barrier. And we're just about right for race two here at Rose Hill. On a very warm day, it's up to 33 degrees now. Gates are back, they're off and racing. A starter's dream there, and jumping quite well, Extreme, together with Sipping Seamus, Giddy Up Griff, and Waitley is pushing through on the inside. Zoo Force settled right behind the speed, then came Condona. Restless Spirits out deep, followed then by Deeply. Extreme Force, now the favourites, well back, Bluish Hue in the blue colours, and they're about the last ones, along with Heart Balm. So it's Sipping Seamus showing the way. Sipping Seamus from Extreme, who darts up to a clear second. Waitley third. Restless Spirit off the track, going to fourth on the outside of Giddy Up Griff, then Zoo Force. Voltavra is next in a three-wide position, kept there by Condona. Now Bluish Hue moves into a three-wide position, followed by Heart Balm on the rails, and well back is Street Force, and two lengths away to Deeply. Sipping Seamus leads at the 600 by a length on Extreme. Waitley, Restless Spirit's doing it really tough, then Giddy Up Griff. Voltavra starting to improve from Zoo Force, Condona, and Bluish Hue is well back in the pale blue and peeling to the Extreme outside. Into the straight, Sipping Seamus being tested now by Extreme. Right down the outside is Bluish Hue, Restless Spirit, Waitley coming off the fence. Extreme races to a narrow lead from Sipping Seamus. Waitley's running on, so is Bluish Hue, who's sustaining a good run down the middle of the track. It's Extreme, Waitley and Bluish Hue, they're the three. Extreme and Bluish Hue wide out. Bluish Hue, it's another one for Dunn and Nashawilla. Bluish Hue and narrow victor over Waitley and Extreme. Street Force running on strongly. Then came Sipping Seamus, followed by Condone, Zoo Force, Restless Spirit, Heart Balm. Further back to Voltava. Then came Giddy Up Griff, and Deeply was one of the last to finish. Well, it was awkwardly placed in the first half of the race, back in the field, in a real clump of runners there, but Nashawilla just allowed this horse to improve and improve as the race developed. He found a back to follow, peel to the outside, uninterrupted running, and Bluish Hue has got their closing stages, paying 285 at 160. Number four, Waitley, I think, will just nose out the ever-consistent Extreme for the second end of the prize. And then Street Force has run on really well from back in the field. Street Force has run into a clear fourth, and they put a gap on the rest of the field. Oh, they're just unstoppable, these two. Matt Dunn, Nashua Willer in the highways. Numbers official, 5, 4, 3 and 10. Yeah, very high stroke rate when they combined. Bluish Hue had been placed second at all three runs this preparation, but Nashon, Cashon, starting favourite and getting there in the last few bounds. 5, 4, 3 and 10 official. We're standing by another details to come through, but 5, 4, 3, 10. Confirmed. So Waitley running on Whirlwind Clear and Extreme going forward there and doing the chasing to the front runner, and just found out wanting a little bit in the closing stages. Margins a long head by a half head. Long head, half head. Time now up 130.21.
0: Okay, and it's just taking a little bit longer today with the whirlpools in to get those through. I'll get them to you in just a moment from Rosehill, but the favourites got home with Nash on board. As I mentioned just a short time ago for NZ Racing Today, Mark Clayton joins us again in front of two group races today at Hastings. Race 5 is the Group 3 Gold Trail Stakes, and he'll also be back to look at Race 6, the Group 2 Hawke's Bay Guineas shortly. Good afternoon, the one and only Mark Clayton.
2: Thank you, John. Good afternoon to you and all your listeners.
0: Great to have you back. Now, how's the day been playing at Hastings before you bring us in?
2: Yeah, well, Theriot just took out the previous for Cody Cole, owned by Arrowfield Stud. Unfortunately, they left the colours behind, but, man, that had a few jewels. Dropping Cheerio from the wide gate, got across lead. They got to the top of the straight and she just went bang. And, I think... a few people still shaking their heads after that one. That was pretty impressive.
0: Okay. What are we backing in the first of the two group races there today, the Gold Trail Stakes, Mark?
2: Yeah, the Gold Trail for the three-year-old fillies. And we saw a few of these fillies go around in the Sunline Stakes at Allerton. Pounce was the winner on that occasion. Going to go back left-handed today. Been through a form. Her best form is second up and right-handed. So even though she was pretty good at Allersley in her two wins, the win of Harwea at Taupo, back on the 16th of August. She came from last on the turn, and you don't often see that. A few people sort of made a few excuses, but it, I thought it was a pretty awesome win. She's a lovely filly by Hellbent. She's had a trial at Tarapa since. Won the same day that Golden Wings won, who blew them off the park last week. So Harwea, definite chance. Pound still not out of it. And the filly, I've got a little share and still a wet. She's that big, tough filly by Armory, and she was so good at Allersley. Looked like she'd come to the end of it about the 100. And she just knuckled down and came out after Pounce again. So expecting another big run out of Silhouette today.
0: Okay, I see she's had one win already, yours, as well as a second and a third. Wiramu pins on Harawa. Was Billy on the day that it won as well?
2: Billy's been on this board, this filly all the way through. A couple of trials at Tarapa. Okay. Went to the race of Taupo and was aboard her at Tarapa. So is Wiramu sticking with Harwea? And you've seen a bit of Wiramu in Melbourne a couple of years ago.
0: He was very, very popular too. He was great with the media and a real character. I can get you with Bet365, Clayto, $3.80 for Harwea and yours that you've got an interest in, number 5, Silhouette, Michael McNabb. I can get you
2: $10. Oh, I just keep winding it out.
0: Okay.
2: Put more on.
0: Okay. Mark, thank you very much. And we'll come back and look at the Hawke's Bay Guineas with you a little bit later on for NZ Racing again this afternoon.
2: Okay, if I've just got one sec. Out of that Sunline Stakes, a horse finishing over the top of the really late.
0: Yeah.
2: Dashing Dixie. I just thought the price about her. I know she's got an outside gate, but $20, $5 a place. I think Dashing Dixie was one of the runs out of the race.
0: Okay. Is there anything you like in Australia today? I know you're obviously here to promote NZ Racing, but would you steer us into anything over here today?
2: Well, you've got a couple of former Kiwis of ours over there, and I'm really interested to see how Hanky Alpha goes at Mornington.
0: Oh, yeah.
2: Second to last race. I think he's won a couple of trials. Cindy Alderson training, Nathan Brown ride, race 7.
0: Okay. Well, have a look at that.
2: Been round against some good company, NZB Kiwi 2 years ago. Does a few things wrong, the mare by Prestea, but, man, she's got ability. And back at that Cranbourne trial, Ethan Brown aboard that day. Definitely a little each-way play, Hanky Alpha, race 7.
0: Like it, like it. Okay, we'll talk to you again soon, Mark. Thank you.
2: Thanks, John.
0: Mark Clayton for NZ Racing today at Rose Hill. 5, 4, 3, 10. Number 5, Bluish Hue, Nashua Willer, $2.90 and $1.60. 4, Waiterly at $3.35. 3, Extreme at $1.85. And 10, Street Force. The Quinella, $20. Exacta, $28. The Trifecta, 100

0: and 70, and the first four, $1,681. 5, 4, 3, 10. Running double at Rose Hill, paid $19 for 14 and 5. Now I'm going to the mounting yard with racing.com. They're up to the 10, and we'll get the best of the yard with Nick Noonan very shortly.
1: Her form, she looks well. There's no knocks from a yard point of view. It's been a little while since Just for Show was in the winner's stall. He's had three runs back.
2: Deserves to be big odds, I thought, in this race. He may get into a good spot from barrier one, potentially two or three pairs back on the inside, which could give him a good chance of getting a nice cart into the home straight. But I do think he's a touch outclassed in this race.
1: Yeah, there's some real queries around how he's going. He looks like he's at his top from a fitness point of view. Could maybe stretch out a little bit better in behind, but that'd be the only sort of knock you could find.
3: You're giving Yum a good chance, is Ed resuming?
2: I think she might be a sprinter. I know John McArdle's sort of twice attempted to get her up in trip, and as a three-year-old filly, it sort of worked, but I think fresh last preparation was the best run that she produced, and now she resumes here in a benchmark 70 coming out of three-year-old grade. She gets the blinkers on. She's had a couple of nice jump outs. I saw a fair bit of pressure in this race. I think they'll be patient early, and, you know, you are sort of playing a low percentage game by backing a back marker over 1,200 metres around Mornington, but I think they can sort of tack into that three-wide line at some stage of the race. She should hit the line strongly, and at double figures, I think she's worth having a bet.
1: She's quite a high-energy mare, and that's what we're seeing in the yard today. She had the two handlers. She does look quite well prepared for this, and I think she'll take some natural improvement from the run, but she's definitely thereabouts from a fitness point of view.
3: The 14 is Spirit of Wealth for Kira Maher and Carleen Heffel.
2: First run for the stable was last start, and she wasn't too bad there. She was narrowly beaten in the race, won by Snow Mercy. That was over 1,000 metres. I think she will appreciate the step up in trip to the 1,200.
1: Taking some good natural improvement from that first up run by the looks of things, even a bit more relaxed today in the mounting yard. So some big positives there, and with the right stable.
3: And Serene returns to Mornington, where she was a last start winner over the track and distance.
2: She had been in the wilderness prior to that run. A couple of her performances had been head scratches, but whatever they had done with her to get her right going into that last start certainly worked. And she sat back. She did have a track pattern in her favour where they were sitting sort of deep and making a lot of ground out wide, but she smashed her opposition, and maybe that's an indication that she's back on track.
1: Yeah, it looks that way. She was nice and bright in the yard, very relaxed as well, which I thought was a big positive for her. So she looks like she's up to this level. You know, they're sort of testing her for the first time in this grade, but she didn't look out of place, that's for sure.
3: All right, Zed, so you're going to have something on Yum. Is she your top selection?
2: Yeah, she is at a price. I'm sort of having a throw at the stumps here and just trying to get a bit of a result with a locally trained horse. Blinkers on first time. I thought she trialled well enough, and she just might surprise a few. I'm under no illusion that she's going to be sort of back in the ruck and may need things to work out, but that's the reason why you're getting that sort of price. I do also want to have Plunger on my side. They're the two horses that I've backed. Plunger should go forward from that wide gate and maybe settle outside the leader or potentially even the lead, and you'd assume he's going to be better for that first up effort where he did go around in an apprentice-only race. He now gets a senior rider on, and I think he'd be tough to beat. So backing two horses, one a backmarker in the 13 Yum, and hopefully a leader in number four Plunger.
1: Yeah, even sort of race, struggled to split a few of them. Actually gone with the 7 on top here in Loughborough. I really liked his attitude here in the mounting yard. He looked nice and relaxed, pretty focused. The horse that was stretching out well. Really liked what I saw from Plunger. He looks like a nice horse for the future. And you could probably even give Bakash a bit of a push first up at some odds. We'll catch up with that.
0: Okay, so there's the best from Brent and Nick in the yard. I need to bring it back here and give you a Bet365 market. Number 4, Plunger, Lachlan Neindorf, steady at the $4 mark after being $3.60 earlier. Number 16, Sareen, is Ethan Brown today. Lachie Neindorf's with the favourite, by the way. Sareen has been at $4.60 for a while, pretty steady. $4.80 into $4.60. 14, Spirit of Wealth, is Carleen Heffel, $5 and steady. Number 1, Bakash, is Jackson Radley, $6. Went out to $6.50, back to $6. Nick just gave it a little mention there. The one that he likes is actually a drifter. Number 7, Loughborough. It's been $8, just out to $9, but it opened at $5.50. It's on the drift, but Nick thought it looked well in the yard. $9, number 7, Loughborough. Yum, number 13. Now, this is the mover with Bet365. $19 into 13 overall today. Jamie Mott is with it, and they've had a bit of support. Then you're into $20 and wider, and they're not really trimming up with Bet365. So the top two are Plunger and Sareen. Spirit of Wealth not far behind them. Bit of a break then out to Bakash at $6.50. Loughborough and Yum both got nice mentions from Nick in the yard. Loughborough, a slight drift, but there has been support for Yum. And we'll take you back to Mornington Race 2 with Adam Olzanski next in the second. And after tipping a first four at nearly $100 in the first race, Adamo's gone the top weight here. Number 1, he's with Bakash, to beat 13, 7 and 4.

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0: Well, welcome back to Race Day Saturday. When we go back to Sydney shortly, Race 3 is the first of their group features today, the Group 3 Colin Stephen Quality at $250,000. And in the not-too-distant future, I'll update the first of those group races for you. But our focus now is to the second at Mornington, still a soft five. It's over the 1,200 metres. Adamo's gone 1:13.7 and 4. This is Race 2.
1: Georgie Get Mad moves in. And so the field assembling well. Georgie Get Mad locked away. And here is Talk in Italian stepping up into the gates with the Lawbra leading chance. John McNeil's mount. Flying Mickey behind the barriers now being led forward. Zareen, winner at the track and distance on rain-affected ground last start. Here's Dollar Shot, Nadia Daniels. First day of Saturday Metro riding, and she's fresh off a Friday night Metro win last night at Cranbourne. Here's Bakash.
2: I'll leave it with you.
1: With some good fresh form on rain-affected ground previously, Bakash moves in. Here's Yum. Blinkers on today. And Plunger will have to overcome a wide draw, but has tactical speed. And you'd think Lachlan Neindorf will be trying to get Plunger out of the gates as quickly as possible. The Sportsbet Black Book Handicap, 1,200 the second. We've got 11 to run. Relatively open race, $4 the field. Plunger, $4. Narrow favourite. In it goes. Lights on. And they're away. And a Plunger jumped okay from out wide, and Dollar Shot began nicely with Lawbra and Bakash to third. Plunger's taking its time to work across. Then Just for Show, Georgie Get Mad is next, and Spirit of Wealth is caught wide. Talkin' Italian is back fourth last. Zareen, Flying Mickey. Yum went back to last, entering the first bend with close to 800 metres to go, and it's Dollar Shot leading. Dollar Shot from Lawbra and Neckaway. Plunger's up to third, but three wide. Bakash in the centre fourth, and Just for Show the rails. Spirit of Wealth, Georgie Get Mad next, then comes Talkin' Italian. Next is Flying Mickey and Zareen. Second last and Yum in between is last. Up to the corner, close to 500 to go. Dollar Shot from Lawbra. Plunges under hard riding third and not staying with them. Just for Show, Bakash in the middle. Then followed by Talkin' Italian, Spirit of Wealth. Here's Zareen to the outside and Georgie Get Mad and Yum. Enter the straight, Lawbra quickly pounced on the lead. Went to Dollar Shot, Just for Show, Bakash. Plunger down the middle, staying on, and Zareen from a long way back, but it's Lawbra. Lawbra by a length and a half. They're trying hard. Zareen's flashing. Georgie Get Mad's come through the middle. Zareen's going to do it again, though. Zareen got there out wide, beat Georgie Get Mad, and Lawbra got awfully tired late, was passed by Talkin' Italian on the line, who might have just snagged third, and Just for Show was with them as well, a possible fourth place getter. And then Dollar Shot and Yum working home. Flying Mickey also made good ground from Bakash, Spirit of Wealth, and then came Plunger towards the back of the field. So Zareen's done it again. Back-to-back 1,200 Mornington wins on rain-affected ground. This was a tougher task for her, but she accepted the challenge just when Lawbra booted away early in the straight, and it looked like, well, maybe it was going to be Lawbra. It's got awfully tired the last 100 metres. Georgie Get Mad at a price has got through. Talkin' Italian, also at a big price, getting through the ruck. But Ethan Brown, he is in a purple patch of form. Prior to today, he'd ridden

0: home, number 16, at $4.20 it's going to pay, and those details will be through in just a moment. In the third at Mornington this afternoon, Adamo's selections are 4-2-1 and 10. 4-2-1 and 10. Ethan just bringing the winner back. The interviews are being held when the jocks come back today at Mornington. There's no pony out there, of course, today. So we'll get the thoughts of Ethan after the win in race two in just a moment. And here they come now. Number 16, Sareen. Ethan Brown, $4.20 and $1.50 it's paid. Number 6, Georgie Get Mad, $4 the place. 8, Talkin' Italian at $5.50 and 12 Just for Show. The Quinella, $46. The Exacta paid $64. The Trifecta, $812. And that first four, $6,865. The running double 2 and 16 paid $16. Here's Billy Rodder, the stable rep.
1: To come here to town today and get the win for her.
2: Watching the race, what were you sort of thinking as it was unfolding?
1: Yeah, well, obviously the first race was dominated by an on-pace runner, so we were probably a little bit concerned as to whether she was going to make up the ground, but Ethan's really kind of figured her out, and it was just a rinse and repeat from last start, and he's done it again.
2: It's a third win here. What is it about this place that she just seems to love so much, do you think?
1: Yeah, I'm not actually sure. She's actually trained out of our Cranbourne base too, so she doesn't even come in here to gallop.
2: A part-time home track.
1: Yeah, no, I don't know. She's putting a great record together here and just really good for the whole team at Cranbourne. They've done a great job with her. She's just come on in the coat since last start as well, and she just seems to be absolutely thriving.
2: Well done.
1: Thank you.
2: All right, there's Billy Rodder representing the Freedmans. We'll have a chat to Ethan Brown, who's got a bit of kickback all over the schnoz there, Ethan. But well done. Gee, she just loves this place, doesn't she? Can you put that down to anything?
3: Not really. Certain horses go around here better than others. She's adapted well to this place. I don't know if she comes in and gallops or what she does, but I think just the way the races are run, there's a bit of pressure generally at Mornington over a sprint trip, which sets up well for her. She can be a horse who can get a bit keen and a bit light in her mouth. So that good pace suited well today. It suited well last start. Great thrill for Nick. Two in a row for this mare. Good for her pedigree. City winner now. And she's in the right stable to be progressing on with it.
2: What were you sort of thinking at the top of the straight, Heath?
3: I knew they went hard enough that I'd make ground, but after watching the first, I wasn't sure if I was too far back, but she's fit. When I set her a light, away she went. She savaged a line and track's probably around a 6, which suited her too.
2: Obviously getting their toe in, you think it's probably around a 6. How's it playing and how do you think it'll hold up for the rest of the day?
3: I don't know. Generally, they tend to get off the fence as the meeting goes on, but should be fair enough for the first half of the meeting anyway, and maybe naturally they'll be getting out wider later, but track felt a genuine 6 then, and they're getting their toe in. And as I said, it should race fair enough for the first half.
2: Great result.
3: Thank you.
0: Tim Yateman doing the track sides there. Tim did say at the beginning of the interview, that Ethan had a fair bit of kickback there. Not heavy, but, significant kickback on the face and on the silks. But he thinks it will play fair. Genuine 6 was the comment from the winning jockey there. Take a quick break on race day and bring you back with the group action from Hastings in New Zealand. Race 5 is the Group 3 Gold Trail Stakes. That's next on race day.
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Okay, in the Group 3, Gold Trail Stakes at Hastings next. The top weight, number one, Pounce. It's also got Barry 1, and it is your Bet365 favourite. And just as I've said that, literally, it's just updated live, and we now have equal favourite.

0: favourites, 1 and 4, Pounce Craig Grills and Hawia Wiramu Pin, Billy, number 4. They're both at $4. Then number 2, Liguria is Warren Kennedy. It's the third line of betting, just firming from $6.50 into $5.50. Now, Hawera has come into favourite at $3.80 with the latest fluctuation there. So Pounce, $4. Hawia is at $3.80 and Liguria is at $5.50. Then you go out to $7.50, out from $7 for number 6, Perfect Chaos, George Rook, and $7.50 out to $10 is Dream Rocker, number 3. Matty Cameron is riding it, so it's on the drift a little bit. $10 into $9, late in the betting for Silhouette, number 5. That was one that Mark Clayton divulged, full disclosure, that he has a small share in, but he did like it. And there's a bit of action around for this one, Pinafore. For Masahiro Huzashimi, it's been $26 into 19 late. 26 into 19 for number 7, Pinafore. But equal favourites almost, 4 and 1, Pounce and Hawia. And they're due in around about 60 seconds, in fact, around about 35 seconds. At Hastings.
1: Really should be here. It's a good sign of the depth of this Gold Trail Stakes at Group 3 level, the fifth on our card. These three-year-olds obviously have an eye on the Guineas races for Cup Week in November, and this is one of the stages as part of that preparation as they look towards that Group 1 finale in a couple of months' time. Of course, we're going to be looking forward to the Hawke's Bay Guineas, the Group 1, Howden Insurance Mile, all of that coming your way over the next couple of hours. Justin Evans, we might just have a chat to you with regards to what we're seeing here at the start. You've got Hawia as your top pick.
2: Yeah, thought a really difficult race, wonderful race. Can't wait to call this one. It's one on the card I've been really looking forward to. Yeah, Hawia has got a real bee in the bonnet here, which is not ideal. Meant her way in the end, 4 to beat 2, Liguria, 1 Pounce, 5 Silhouette. Now, at this stage, she's been pretty reluctant to take her place. They've had the blindfold on, and this will be giving nervous moments to the connections as we all look on. She is possibly going to run the favourite here, but at this stage, she is not willing to play ball. She was unbelievable at Taupo. Yes, it was on a much wetter track, wasn't it? That will be the query. And now Pounce is now starting to get agitated as well. So the two favourites are not ideal at all. A little bit of pre-race drama. These fillies are presented so beautifully for the Gold Trail. This is a time-honoured race, folks. Of course, leg 2 of the 11 race series for the New Zealand Bloodstock Filly of the Year series. Sunline Vase, or the Sunline Vase, was leg 1, so Pounce, the early leader. We'll just keep an eye on things here. So it looks as though Hawia has gone in. So she has gone in, and now Pounce is a bit more settled. They will run the favourites, of course. Graham Richardson and Rogan Novell won the race last year with Lollapalooza, the brilliant Alabama Lass the year before, Quintessa the year before that, with an unbelievably great ride from Opie Boston that year. So it's an important race for all concerned. Good luck to the connections. We're getting closer here. £3.90. So it's a ding-dong battle in the betting between Pounce and Hawia. Both very good, winning their last starts respectively. Now, Wiramu Pin getting set in the saddle. She was just a little agitated behind the gates. Here's the Whanganui Guineas. What a perfect chaos to complete the line. So we're set to go. The Group 3, the Gold Trail. Good luck to the connections. Answers drawn the inside gates. Ready now, they're racing in the Gold Trail. Oh, Liguria took a backward step. She was just about the last out. Adira's Way is going back, and as to Dashy Dixie, it's all on up top. Perfect Chaos burnt through over on the inside. Taken on early by Startles. Pounce is going to box seat third. Dream Rocker and Hawia caught out on a limb, so she's happy to go forward today and burning around three wide. And then Silhouette Liguria as they run off the back at the 800 metres. Action Bell well back on the inside as Pitiful. Dashing Dixie in 2 lengths away to the Volta, Adira's Way. Startles the leader, 3/4 old Perfect Chaos as they approach the home turn. Hawia's done a bit today. Pounce has had the box seat run and she's poised behind them. Followed by Dream Rocker, Silhouette improves. Liguria strung up behind those. Then Action Bell, Pitiful, Dashing Dixie to the outside, and then Adira's Way homeward bound. Perfect Chaos took over in the Gold Trail. Pounce needs it out. Perfect Chaos.

0: Harwear kicks on, pounce no room. Liguria's running on from Silhouette. Harwear dug in deep, hit the lead with 100 to go. Liguria getting out and flashing home, but it's Harwear. What a filly she is. Harwear did all the work and still won. Harwear to beat Liguria. Dashy Dixie dashed home for third, followed by Silhouette Action Bell. Pounce not a lot of luck there, followed by Perfect Chaos. Further back of the field was Startles. Well back, Dream Rocker, Pinafore, and Adira's one. Well, it was a very different...
1: I'm going to have to leave it there. They were quite late, as you know, and they're nearly set for the first this afternoon at Murray Bridge with Bet365 at $1.65. Noel Callow's got the first favourite, number 7, Our Brave Boy. The one at a price that's been moving is number 16, Eternal Love, for Connor Murtagh.
2: Brave Boy, the clear favourite. Punters like him. Returns from recent runs in Victoria. First up today, Our Brave Boy. And they're starting to load away well. Race one on the card here. Moving up. Moving up, Fire Up Johnny's gone in. Bolshoi Bella. Yet to load. Sam Storm's about to come in as well. So we're nearly all ready. We've got about four to load here. First of nine. Good size fields throughout the afternoon. So you'll get value here if you can find a winner or two. Now here's Crazy About Zoo going in with ups and downs. Farnace and Our Brave Boy to complete the lineup. First of nine today. So there's about two to load, including the favourite, Our Brave Boy. Ups and downs, meanwhile, goes in. Farnace goes up. And here is the favourite, Our Brave Boy, to an outside gate. So welcome everybody. Murray Bridge Racing in South Australia today. Nine race card, the gates are full. We're ready. Set to see them run here. And they stand pretty well. Red light continues to blink. Favourites drawn out deep. Still they hold. Now they're racing and missing at Sam Storm. Our Brave Boy began well out wide. Farnace will lead Our Brave Boy. Better Rain It In starting to drive up with ups and downs. Bolshoi Bella about fifth. Then came Warriors Hit. A length away to Checkout. Wider out Crazy About Zoo from Stagecoach. Eternal Love, Sam Storm and Fire Up Johnny. Well, he needs to do that. He's about six lengths away at the rear. So Better Rain It In led from on the outside Farnace. Three wide ups and downs. Now, Our Brave Boy, he sweats on those fourth. The inside, Bolshoi Bella. Then came behind those Checkout. Inside the final three. Better Rain It In the inside of Farnace. Now, coming to them was ups and downs. Checkout four out. Our Brave Boy, he's trying to get through, but I reckon the bird's flown here. Checkout hit the lead with 200 to go. Got clear from Farnace. Then came behind them, getting through Our Brave Boy, but Checkout's in front, and Checkout is going to win. From Farnace and Our Brave Boy, perhaps in that order. Favourite was waiting for a run, but it didn't really appear in the time that the punters were hoping it would. Then came Stagecoach and Eternal Love. Photos fourth and fifth. From Warriors Hit, ups and downs, Bolshoi Bella. Next in, Sam Storm, Better Rain It In, and Crazy About Zoo beat one in, and that was Fire Up Johnny. Checkout continues the run of Richards and Moyle here. They're having some sort of a month.
1: Two and a photo. Taylor Johnson gets number two. Checkout home in the first at $5.90 and $1.70. Two, 13 is second. Farnace. Now it's 2, 13 and a camera. The group three, first of the features in Sydney, is about to get underway at Rose Hill. That's the Colin Stephen quality. The top weight, number one, So You Are. Rachel King is the favourite. $2.10 with Bet365 in from 2.40. So good support. Number two, Bella Montagna, is Tim Clark, and it's been $2.80, just out to 2.90, but almost as popular as the favourite. Only about 70, 80 cents in it. And number four, Amplify, Zach Lloyd, is the third line of betting. Steady at $7. For Nao, number five, Alicia Collett, $8 out to $8.50. $12 about number three, Sam Hawkins, Kieran McAvoy. That's just out from 11. And the roughie at $101 is Space Time legend, Rhys Jones, number seven. Rhys had two good winners yesterday. So You Are is the favourite in Sydney, just ahead of Bella Montagna, and I'm taking you there for the Group 3 at the 2,400 metres next. Now, on the previous, at Hastings, it was 4-2-9.

0: 9 and 5. Number 4, Hawea, the favourite. Winamu Pin, Billy, $3.60 and $1.70. Beat number 2, Liguria, at $2. 9, Dashing Dixie, at $3.90. And 5, Silhouette. The Quinella, $11. Exacta, $32. The Trifecta, $310. And the first 4, $1,470 at Hastings, 4, 2, 9 and 5. And we will also go back and take the next race there. Then we'll leave them. But that's the Hawke's Bay Guineas at Group 2 level. The next at Hastings. Getting close, Sydney. Murray Bridge, 213, 716. Number 2, Check Out. Taylor Johnston, $5.90 and $1.70. 13 Farnace at $3.10. 7 Our Brave Boy, $1.30 and 16 External Love. Quinella, $36, Exacta, $71. The Trifecta, $189. And the first 4, $969. Race 1, Murray Bridge, 213, 7 and 16. Here's Rose Hill. This is Race 3.
1: And so you are into even money now. So you are having his third run here for the Baker Yard. Clearly the weight carrier of the field, 58.5. Rachel King aboard, and Rachel got the job done in the City Tats Club Cup last time at the same distance at Randwick, beating For Now. For Now's had a long string of minor placings leading up to this and has drawn barrier 2. The roughie of the field, Spacetime Legend, has got the inside draw and is locked away. So they're coming up. Bella Montagna going in. Bella Montagna carrying the 53, moves into line. One of her two career wins being here at Rose Hill. Sam Hawkins goes up, Amplify, and So You are the remaining ones to go forward. So the favourite drawn... the outside and the small field. Yes, those six running here. The favourite moves in, So You Are. So we're good to go now. Ready for the Group 3 over a mile and a half. Colin Stephen Quality racing now. Spacetime Legend a little sluggish off the inside, and Bella Montagna wound up out of the gate. Sam Hawkins jumped well. Rachel King going forward here on the favourite, So You Are. For Now just eases back a bit, so does Amplify, and Spacetime Legend is quite comfortable to settle at the rear of the field. Sam Hawkins goes forward together with So You Are on the outside, and So You Are is tugging along and putting the pressure on to Sam Hawkins early. Clark didn't want to get involved in that on Bella Montagna. He's happy to just take a sit behind the leading pair. Two lengths away, two For Now, about 2.5 to Amplify, and the 100-1 pop Spacetime Legend is back last of all. He did run third here a fortnight ago at the same price. So Sam Hawkins is going to hold the front at the 1400 metres. So You Are under his big weight, parks up on the outside. Bella Montagna right on its coattails third, followed by For Now with a cozy time of it down on the rails. Two further back to Amplify, and Spacetime Legends last of all. And about 8 lengths off the Kieran McAvoy ridden leader here, Sam Hawkins shows the way by 3/4 of a length to So You Are. Two off to Bella Montagna in a one off the rail position. For Now just probing through underneath its quarters. Two off to Amplify, and still Spacetime Legend is at the tail of the field. So they're inside the halfway mark now in the Colin Stephen Quality. Sam Hawkins looking for his first Australian success, leads by 3/4 to So You Are. Then For Now creeping a bit closer, putting its head into third position underneath Bella Montagna. Two off to Amplify, and a length and a half to Spacetime Legend. So 5 lengths covers the field at the 800 metres, and Rachel King is allowing So You Are a bit more rein now to stride up and rattle the cage of Sam Hawkins. So You Are is trying to get the upper hand a long way out. This has got Clark with itchy fingers here on Bella Montagna. He's really winding up the mare, and she's on the bridle going to third. For Now under the pump into the straight. Sam Hawkins trying to come back on So You Are. The pair are stride for stride. Two off to Bella Montagna, and then Amplify down the outside. Now So You Are under his weight of 58.5, got to the front, beating off Sam Hawkins, Bella Montagna, and then came Amplify inside the 150. So You Are just in front. Amplify is hitting the line well on the outside. It's So You Are and Amplify. So You Are being lifted by King and wanted ahead to Amplify. Bella Montagna, every hope third. Then Sam Hawkins, Spacetime Legend, got up to run fifth in front of For Now. Righto, got the heart rate rising on punters taking the shorts on So You Are. Was giving away 5.5 kilos to every rival, and Rachel King kept him going. So You Are. It's been with the Baker Yard for three runs, two wins and a seconder. Paying 165, 125 on World Pool Day. Around evens in the fixed odds. Amplify 410. No third for Bella Montagna. Your Amplify in the hands of Zach Loy was really biting into that margin, but So You Are has lifted this five-year-old by So You Think at a Tornado Gal. Sixth career win was formerly with Sterling Osmond, and in the early days was with Moody and Coleman in Victoria. But So You Are really shining in Sydney in the spring. Win number six career-wise from 26 starts.
0: 1-4-2-3 in Sydney. Rachel King gets the favourite So You Are home in the first of the features there this afternoon, the Group 3 Colin Stevens Quality. The next of the features is Race 6, the Group 3 Heritage Stakes at $250,000. Those details will be through next, and we'll also catch up with Mark Clayton for Racing New Zealand next.
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0: And I'm just going to quickly tidy up the first of those features for you at Rose Hill. Number one, So You Are, Rachel King, $1.70 and $1.30. Beats number four, Amplify, at $4.15. Number two, Bella Montagna, no third div. And three, Sam Hawkins. The Quinella, $7. The Exacta paid $9. The Trifecta, $21. And the first four in the Group 3 race, 1-4-2-3, paid $75. And the running double at Rose Hill on 5 and 1. Paid $7.30. Now, speaking of features, Mark Clayton for NZ Racing is on the line again as we look at Hastings Race 6, which is the Group 2 Hawke's Bay Guineas. G'day, Mark.
7: Yes, good afternoon, John. Quite an open affair, this one.
0: Okay, well, you got us into Hawia. Well done there. And I see your horse ran fourth, Silhouette. So I hope it's feeding itself for you, Mark. And what are you going to steer us?
7: He just probably needed 1,400 today after those two 1,200-metre runs. So gallant effort.
0: Yeah.
7: Okay. He looked gun halfway down. But, yeah, no, he's a fighter. So, yeah, wait for the 1,400. But Hawia. What a run. Yeah. Three wide and still brain them.
0: Yes, it will. All right, the Hawke's Bay Guineas, the favourite with Bet365 currently at $3.40 mark, is number 10, Austruria. Are we with it?
7: Yes, she opened up third favourite. The filly by El Manzor was really good at Ellerslie on debut. Stuck to the inside when a lot of them came wide, and that's probably the winning of the race. She opened at about $5, and money just keeps pouring in for her. The colt, who went out favourite at Ellerslie, was a little bit disappointing. Fresh up was Excite, but I thought he's a bit of a false favourite that day, and he's still in okay and behind Asturia, but I don't know, will that run under his belt? Could he turn the tables? He's a son of Wooten Bassett, and it's a pretty hard to line up those two. Fortunato, gone at three trials, unbeaten at the trials and race day, was really impressive at Taupo, and he's a son of Pur Encanto, and you've seen plenty of the Pur Encantos in Australia, and gee, throws a nice, tough type with a bit of speed. So I don't think Fortunato's out of it either. So playing around those three. Is Excite got enough improvement in him to get the better of Asturia today? Is the Billy's second time to the race was taken on a Group 2? It's intriguing. Can Fortunato get over the top of him?
0: Okay. Well, I can get you $5.50 there with Bet365 at the moment for Fortunato. Asturia, $3.40. Excite, $4. Then you've got Old Fashion at 7. It's been pretty steady. There's been just a nibble for Raymond, Matty Cartwright, number 7 late, just in a couple of points, 15 to 13.
7: Yes, well, Raymond came out of the Asturia race, John, and I didn't think the run was too bad. He was trying to mount a run out centre track and just got a little just the horse sort of got under his neck a little bit, not massively, but I think he just lost a bit of momentum. And I did like the way he hit the line, Raymond. So I thought, you know, around the 11th is overs for him. And there's a horse that won at Tarapa. Beat up a really good field with a maiden field and was at about four or five winners out of that race. Mm. So if you take a line through that, the five Texas Cowboy, he could be over the odds too. He's a lovely type by Ace High, and Aaron Layton rides the Danica Guy. He's sort of the way he sort of trounced some of those horses that have come out and won, they've won pretty impressively. So maybe that makes Texas Cowboy a pretty good bet.
0: Mark, as always, for NZ Racing, we appreciate your input on Saturdays. Enjoy the rest of your afternoon, mate, and I'll talk to you next Saturday.
7: Oh, yeah, she's a big afternoon racing in AFL, isn't it?
0: Yeah. Who's your tip? I wasn't game to ask a New Zealander if they followed our game. Who do you like in the big one today?
7: Well, no Western Bulldogs there, which is very disappointing. But look, hard to get your head around like no Melbourne teams in, but. I've never been to Perth, but I've had more fun in Brisbane, so I'll go for the Lions.
0: Okay. Oh, you're a doggies man, are you? Okay.
7: Oh, yeah.
0: Oh, yeah.
7: It's 82.
0: Oh, good man. All right, Mark, good to talk to you. We'll see you next weekend.
7: Oh, you didn't see much of me 10 years ago, 2016.
0: When you were just a lad. I need to keep going, buddy, and
7: okay.
0: You have a good night.
7: Will do. Thank you, John.
0: Good on you, Mark. And for NZ Racing, don't forget, because they're always off and racing before we are in Australia, you can wake up and have a Kiwi bet and kick off your day, hopefully, with a bit of success. What's gambling really costing you? 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Now I'm getting the best of the yard with Nick Noonan ahead of the next at Mornington.
8: First up here, what have the team made of the way she's come back this campaign?
9: Yeah, she's first up off a long break. She trialled up fairly sharp. She's had the two trials. First up 1,200 metres. She's won first up in the past. Track and trip should be no problem, and she looks like ideally placed to go close on debut.
8: How does the team see the race working out from that good draw?
9: Yeah, she's drawn well. We expect Naval Academy to go forward of ours. Seems to be good pace in the race, but the map looks ideal for her. She's probably just in behind the speed, and we're just riding here to run well.
8: What's the plan with Naval Academy? He's very consistent. He hasn't won for a little while, but what's the team make of him today?
9: He is. We maybe just got the tactics a touch wrong last time, but he'll probably roll forward from that gate, and hopefully he's on speed in front, and he's the sort of horse that just needs a nice, smooth rhythm, nice ebb and flow out in front, and hopefully he should go close as well.
8: Got a few other key chances for the day. Fedra, what do you make of his chances later on?
9: Yeah, good chance. We just sort of toyed with the distance, which we run him at. He's obviously 2,000 metres today. He just needs a good tempo. He's a horse that can be a touch overzealous at times, but he's in good form, and the track should suit as well.
8: You got Go Daddy in the Ansett Classic. I think at his best, he could probably win a race like that.
9: Yeah, I agree. He's a bit of an enigma. Which Go Daddy turns up, we don't know. Hopefully it's a good one, and he should be going close as well if the right one turns up.
8: And Kippy's later on in the card also seems like one of the horses with maybe the most upside to come out of today.
9: I'd say so, yeah. She'll love this ground. Obviously more rain to come, hopefully. But yeah, she's in good form, good win first up, and hopefully she can improve on that.
8: All right, we'll put you on the spot. Who do you think the best of the chances is today?
9: I'll go Keep Your Cool.
8: All right, that's a confident push here. Best of luck.
9: Thank you.
0: Okay, that's Nick just live, but I will just go back to where he was giving his best of the yard with Brentchester with just a moment ago.
10: Strongly at the 1,200 metres. I think they do have a touch of quality in this grade. I like the way that Vidot's been prepped up, and Keep Your Cool, even though she's off a long break, she did look very sharp in a recent jump out. So I'm 4 to beat 1, 10 and 11, but I'm backing the 4 and 1.
8: Yeah, even sort of race. I think you could pick a few of these from a mounting yard point of view. I might have a bit of a two-bet play here out of the yard. I'm going to go 7 on top, Piastri, but I did like the 9, Moby Dick as well. Team Gavin Veg good here, but I thought Piastri looks great. He's super fit. He was nice and bright in the yard, and Moby Dick was moving really well. So if I could sort of split my bets, I'd have something on both of them by the looks of things, but no knocks on really a lot of the runners inside the market here. I think if you're sort of playing in that space, you can be fairly confident your horse is going to be running up to their best. We'll catch up with...
0: Okay, so there it was earlier from Brent and Nick, the best of the yard from both. Now, I've got a late scratching that's just come in at Murray Bridge in the next race 2. Race 2, Murray Bridge, take out number 7, Vanito. Vanito is a late scratching, race 2, number 7 at Murray Bridge.
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2: Good to have you back at race day. Number 11, Recuperato. Jamie Mellon with Bet365 is the favourite coming into the next at Mornington. Just drifting a little bit, 360 out to 380. Number one, Keep Your Cool. Jabes Johnston has been steady at $5. And 10 Naval Academy, Logan Bates, has been $5, just out to 6. There's been a little bit of a taste with the punters for a couple at a price, 7 and 9. Piastri, Blake Shin, now $8 in from 11. And 9 Moby Dick, Jamie Mott, has been 16 into 11. With Bet365, 7 and 9 are moving at value, Piastri and Moby Dick. But Recuperato is your favourite. Adam O went 4-2-1-10.
3: Prep this time last year. Running the 1,000 guineas prelude, in fact, on this day, grand final day, when they ran the meeting at Sandown. Blanket finish, it was about 6 horses, but Ruby got her nose in front. So she's talented. She won the Quizette Stakes earlier in that campaign. Might come up perhaps in the autumn, but we'll see what Ferrubia can do this time around. There's Vidoo going in. Here's Ferrubia.
4: Thank you.
3: Slow, slow, slow. So Naval Academy. Good roll forward here. Getting towards almost 12 months since its last win, when it was successful on Geelong Cup Day. Space Rider returned well, as it often does. And they're set. And they're away. Recuperato and Naval Academy, clearly the best two out from Keep Your Cool and Piastri. Test of Love is fifth. Space Rider for the moment deep but pressing on. Verdue second half of the field. Then Moby Dick can then Chase Your Dreams. And Ferrivia went back to last. But Jamie Mellum has taken the favourite Recuperato to the lead and does it from Naval Academy. And then Space Rider out deeper. Might be three wide the trip, followed by Piastri and Test of Love. Verdue is midfield and then comes Moby Dick. Keep Your Cool just shuffled back to third last for Rivia and then Chase Your Dreams back last. It's a compact field. Recuperato took a little breather. 500 to go, leads Naval Academy and Space Rider three wide. And then Piastri, Test of Love and Verdue about to get mobile. Moby Dick is next and then comes Keep Your Cool, still well back, kept in by for Rivia and Chase Your Dreams is two lengths away. Recuperato on the bend, a narrow leader. Naval Academy, Space Rider asks for more. And then Piastri, Test of Love, Verdue for Rivia to the outside. And Keep Your Cool is held up. Recuperato under siege now. Space Rider, Piastri shot through. Ferrivia late, but Piastri took the lead. Space Rider after it, but Piastri won it by a neck. Space Rider was second. Ferrivia was third. And then Keep Your Cool, Verdue, and Chase Your Dreams, a big run from the back. Recuperato fell in a hole late. Finished worse than midfield from Test of Love. And then came a break in the field to the others, including Moby Dick and the Naval Academy. So Piastri, first start to Gavin Bedgood, and has been sent home under Blake Shin for a great start for the new stable. Is deep in a campaign after racing through the autumn months. A month between its last start, of course, different stable, but new environment. Piastri in a good trailing position, got the runs. Pounced on the lead. Space Rider was three wide the trip. It's done well. Horse that can often run well fresh, but the question with Space Rider is deeper in a campaign, but confirmed with another good run today. And Ferrivia, she might be back to some good form with the way she's lengthened from back in the field at 1,200 metres. Wait for her over longer. But Piastri has been well prepared. Well done to Gavin Bedgood. Blake Shin to the fore. It's an $8 winner. There was some market support for him, $9 into $8. Low draw, able to take a good trail in a race. Horse that has got tactical speed if they want to use it and lead with him in future starts. But today everything fell his way for a strong victory. He's won by a neck, three quarters back to third as 7-2-6-1 are confirmed. Keep Your Cools run on for fourth. 7-2-6-1 interim first four and a time of 1:12.05 as Piastri comes back.
2: Righto, Adam, thank you very much. Adam Olzanski there. I've got a couple of changes at the meeting at Toowoomba today. That's the meeting we're covering in Queensland. It is a pretty big meeting. They've got some feature races racing there today, a little bit later on. It's been knocked around a little bit by scratchings, but if you go to race number 3, Rob Thorburn has just been announced as the pickup ride for number 5, Think Hard and Fast, and Rob will claim 3 kilos. And in the following race, Angela Jones on number 10, How Do You Zoo? And there is still no rider announcement yet for number 4, Air We Go. No rider yet. But they're the only changes that I've spotted for you. The meeting there gets underway in about half an hour. At Mornington, number 7, Piastri, Blake Shin, $7.90 and $2.50. Number 2, Space Rider, at $3.50. Number 6, Fervivia, at $4.50. And 1, Keep You Cool. The Quinella, $43. Exactipate, $113. The Trifecta, $1,244. And the first 4, Mornington, $5,807 for 7, 2, 6 and 1. And the running double, 16 and 7, $51. Here's Gavin Bedgood.
4: To do much with him in terms of reinventing him, or have you not really had enough time? And you know that his exposed form is pretty good if he gets things his right way?
5: Yeah, look, he lives out in the yard now during the day. We've galloped him twice since we've had him, and we've just tried to keep it pretty simple. So he'll go to the beach and have 5 or 6 days down there, just a bit of R&R, and try and, you know, follow the weather with him.
4: Were you confident on the turn? Because he looked to have a lot of horse underneath him. Blake was just always going to need a little bit of a split to come.
5: It was always going to be that way. We're always going to be banking on a bit of luck. But, yeah, we got the run at the right time, and the rest took care of itself.
4: Face value, what'd you make of the run of Moby Dick?
5: Zero luck, and it's a bit of a story of his life. He's hasn't got the tactical speed to put himself in a race. And, yeah, you know, people say he's a nonny, but, you know, he just doesn't have a lot of luck.
4: What up, mate?
5: Thank you.
4: There's Gavin Bedgood, who takes out race number 3 with Piastri, and Blake Shin's just going to make it all official and then come and over and tell us exactly how he did it. Blake, well done. Bedgie obviously hasn't had this guy all that long, but whatever he's been able to do in those couple of weeks seems to be have done the trick.
6: Yeah, look, I think he got a very talented horse that was up and running, and Gavin's just put his polish on it. As we know, he's a wonderful trainer, and he's made a name for himself with horses like this, and everything just panned out perfectly. He had the draw, got the rein, the setup he wanted, and he was able to deliver, and it was a great result for the owners who've come into the horse for the first time and got their money back, one run, one win, so everything's a bonus.
4: When that gap opened up for you in the straight, did he pick up really nicely for you?
6: He did. He quickened really well, and I knew he had the race sort of in his keeping. From that point onwards, like I said, he had the setup that he likes, stalking, waiting, and then attacking them late. And, you know, it's probably what you need for this type of track and scenario, and all the stars aligned here today.
4: 3 down, Blake, and it looks like the inclement weather has arrived. How are conditions out there?
6: Conditions are good. The track is, it's a 5, no worse. The rain obviously comes a bit more. It might deteriorate the track, but the track's holding together really well, and I'm pleasantly surprised, and hopefully it holds together for the rest of the day.
4: Sort of getting the feeling that you can win from anywhere?
6: Absolutely. Like, we've seen that in the last race with Sareen coming from back on speed. The only thing that'll change is wind and rain that'll get the toe in, but I think a really fair racing service.
4: Beautifully ridden. Well done.
6: Thank you.
2: Blake Shin with Tim Yateman after the win there. Now, number 10, Asturia, Michael McNabb is still the favourite for this group race where I'm taking you next at Hastings at $3.60. Excite is at $3.80. George Rook, they're the top two, only 20 cents in it with Bet365. And then a drifter, $7 out to $8 for Old Fashioned, number 3, Kelly Myers, is with it today. The two moves late in this betting have been 9, Angel's Halo, and 7, Raymond. Angel's Halo has been $15 into 10 with Bet365, so there's been a pretty good push there. And Raymond is trimming up a little bit as well, $15 into 12, just at 13 now. But, yeah, Angel's Halo for sure. But Asturia is still the favourite, just ahead of Excite. And we'll take you back to Hastings next on race day.
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2: Yeah, welcome back to Race Day through RSN in Victoria, SEN Turf in Western Australia. Great to have everybody on board at Hastings. We're about to go back for the second and last time this afternoon for the Hawke's Bay Guineas, which is run at Group 2 level. And shortly after the next at Mornington, I'll go to Zach Tunbridge, ahead of the Group 1 Golden Rose in Sydney for you. And he will also go through a market for the Mornington Quaddie and also tee you up with a couple of up-to-date prices for the AFL Grand Final this afternoon. 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
2: Here's Hastings. Now, I did have some commentary there, but they're just waiting now for the television throw up to the call box. On the back of this, we go to Murray Bridge for the second of the afternoon there. And number three, Perfect Line. Caitlin Munro is the favourite in a pretty open race with Bet365. It's been $6 into $4.80, Perfect Line. And then number five, Abuchi, Noel Callow, has just become equal favourite at $4.80. And now they're backing one. $4.60 for Golden Cloud. Number nine, Jake Toroke. It's the favourite. There's 20 cents across the top three here. Perfect Line, Abuchi and Golden Cloud. And then at $7, you've got Olivia Marie, number 11. I'll have another look, but if you are betting, there's been some money. $19 into 11 for Tripod Terror, number 12, Connor Murtagh. And 16 into 12 late for Sky Talker, number 4, Harry Grace. So 12 and 4, they're movers ahead of the next at Murray Bridge. Here's Hastings.
8: This is a race that really does have a rich history, looking through the honour roll of winners as far back as the late 80s. The superstar sprinter, Mr. Tiz, way back in the day, but some beauties over the years. Viander Cross, Jimmy Shoe, Darcy Brahma. Who will it be in 26? We're about to find out. We're set to go. The Foxes at Novara Park, Hawke's Bay Guineas. 1,400 metres, a group two for the three-year-olds. Good luck to everybody here. Old-fashioned, just A little fidgety in gate one for Kelly Myers. Single Terrier's drawn wide. There's just a few on the juke here. Asturia, the filly to run the favourite. Almost set for a start. The Guineas, group two, fantastic field. Light blinking away. He's a bit fidgety in one here, old-fashioned. He holds them, they're ready, they're racing. Fortunato blew the start, so did Excite. Excite is right out the back door early, and Raymond will get back. Beginning brilliantly, Texas Cowboy booting forward, Honourable. Wider out, Single Terry, nice and proactive today, and even wider is Genie, so there's a bit of heat early in the Guineas. Two lengths away behind those is old-fashioned, Angel's Halo. Then Platinum Ladon's, Asturia back on the inside. Further back of the field is Raymond. Fortunato and Excite will need to be special to win. 13 first to last. They run to the end of the back. And the Foxes at Novara Park, Hawke's Bay Guineas. And the pacemaker is Genie, a link Single Terry. Third in the trail, Honourable. Fourth, Texas Cowboy, getting a lovely run. So they run towards the 600 metres. Old Fashioned over on the inside of Angel's Halo. Then Platinum Ladon's Asturia. About 8 lengths off the leader, but travelled well. Raymond is third to last, second to last, Fortunato. And Excite gives them a start as they run the home turn. It's a turn for home, the Guineas. Single Terry serving it up to Genie. Honourable, Texas Cowboy, Asturia, Nabbit getting an inside run. Then came wider out, Platinum Ladon's. He's trying to squeeze through Asturia, and Old Fashioned is bursting through. Texas Cowboy, Old Fashioned, Angel's Halo, Platinum Ladon's, Asturia, what a go this. Old Fashioned stuck the neck out. A good colt, a really good colt. Old Fashioned won the Guineas. Asturia second. I reckon out wide, Raymond third. What a finish. They were followed Platinum Ladon's, Angel's Halo, Texas Cowboy, Excite, Single Terry, Honourable, Fortunato and Genie. Number three, Old Fashioned. Number three, Old Fashioned. And a star could have been born here. He was terrific winning as a two-year-old on debut. He had trialled up a storm. And Kelly Myers for Bill Thurlow. And a very...
2: 3:10 and a photo. They're getting close at Murray Bridge. It's 45 seconds away in South Australia. Old-fashioned Kelly Myers at $6 and $2.40 takes out the Hawke's Bay Guineas. Number 10, Osteria. The favourite second at $1.50, 3:10 and a photo required there. Getting very close to a start for race two at Murray Bridge.
8: Asturia, Raymond arrives for third. It's a photo fourth, but three. Old fashioned the winner, Emily.
2: So Raymond into third spot, 3:10. I think Raymond was the nine. More to come there. Here's Murray Bridge.
9: Equal favourites. Well, are the three and the nine now. Perfect lines had good backing here. Tripod Terror about to load. So I think we might have maybe two out if that. Yeah, I think Gin Rummy might be the last here. They're a long way away from us over there at the 1200 here at Murray Bridge. So Gin Rummy to complete it. And they will be locked and loaded here. Open betting race, plenty of chances, perfect line, perhaps just a run favourite here. So Gin Rummy goes in. I think we're all in now. No, Gin Rummy hasn't gone in yet. They're trying to get it in, but no success at this stage. Although they might be getting closer. I haven't seen the starter. There we go. Starter coming around. So it's looking more promising, isn't it? Red lights on. We're ready for the second. Gates are back, we're racing, and speed there in the middle, perfect line in the pink jacket. Going forward, Gin Rummy, Sky Talk is out wide, City Pro, Mandara Sun, and Safe Bet are all railing through. It's a real clump early. Olivia Marie's in that division two, about fourth. Then Ibuchi midfield, the rail from Golden Cloud, Bramavi Rose Marie. Now, Sky Talker had to go back there from the gate, and Tripod Terror last of all. So Mandara Sun led, a length on City Pro. Now, Olivia Marie's been able to snag in third, get some cover. Good piece of riding that. Fourth the inside, then was Safe Bet, then Gin Rummy fifth. Perfect line in the pink jacket starts a three wide move from Bramavi Rose Marie. Others headed by Ibuchi, well back Tripod Terror, Golden Cloud, Sky Talker last of all. 400 metres to go. Mandara Sun and City Pro, they got company now because Olivia Marie, she's been watching and now she wants to get involved. 200 metres to go, she sprints to the lead. Gin Rummy's getting through, wider out Bramavi Rose Marie. It's still Olivia Marie. 100 to go. Bramavi Rose Marie. And here's Golden Cloud starting to fly home. Golden Cloud's got them in a heartbeat. Golden Cloud ran past them and beat them. Bramavi Rose Marie or Olivia Marie for the minor end. Both running good races. Then came next in either Gin Rummy or City Pro. Perfect line was with them. Wider out was Sky Talker, Safe Bet, Ibuchi, Bandara Sun, and Tripod Terror last home. Golden Cloud over the top of them late here. Olivia Marie shot to the lead. 200 metres to go. It's a long straight here at Murray Bridge. And she was quickly tackled by Bramavi Rose Marie. And then all of a sudden, Golden Cloud has descended upon the pair of them and won. Number nine, trained by David Jolly and Justin Potter. Ridden by Jake Toroke. Timed his run to perfection. And gets up to score from number 10, Bramavi Rose Marie. And Olivia Marie will run a close-up third there. Another good run from her. 9:10:11. 9:10:11. The time, 1:11:60. Number 8 gets fourth, and that's...
2: 9:10:11 and 8, confirmed by Tim. 9:10:11 and 8. At Hastings, it's 3:10:7:9. Number 3, Old Fashioned Kelly Myers at $6.240. Number 10, Asturia at $1.50. 7, Raymond at $3.50. And 9, Angels Halo. So it's 3:10:7 and 9 at Hastings. The Quinella, $12, exact of 36. The trifecta, 280. And the first four, 3:10:7 and 9, $1,725 in the Group 2 Hawke's Bay Guineas. And the running double on the two races that we took from Hastings, 4 and 3, has paid $31. At Murray Bridge, number 9, Golden Cloud, Jake Toroke at $4.30 and $2. Number 10, Bramavi Rosemary at $2.50. 11, Olivia Marie at $2.50 and 8 Gin Rummy. The Quinella, $19. Exacta was 32. The Trifecta, 164. And the first four, 9, 10, 11 and 8, $1,295. Running double, $31 at Murray Bridge for 2 and 9. Rose Hill is next.
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0: Now we're going back to Sydney to Rose Hill for race number four. Number three, Stars in Their Eyes. James McDonald is a hot favourite with Bet365 at $1.85. It's by Star Spangled Banner, as you probably guessed. It's had nine career starts for two wins and four minors, and then the second line of betting behind it at $1.85, $7 into $6.50 for Anthracite number 10, Andrew Adkins. So that's the second line now at $6.50. In from $7.50, so they're actually backing Anthracite as the one to put a bit of faith into maybe pop the favourite. Mr. Riz, number 8, Zach Lloyd, it's at $7 and pretty steady. 9 into 8 late for Mukhtalif, number 9, with Tom Berry on board. And out wider, there hasn't been a great deal of interest shown. Oh, well, there's one roughie. Kieran McAvoy, number 13, Savvy Santa, 71 into 41, just late in the betting, 71 into 41 for Savvy Santa. But it's all about this favourite, Stars in Their Eyes, James McDonald, race number 4 in Sydney.
1: Start. They're on the loose, the outside gate. Open now, they're off and racing. Star Fisticated jump well. Anthracite was only fairly away off the inside. Mr. Riz lift well. And there's Bear on the Loose spearing across from the outside. And going forward is Mukhtalif as well. And Anthracite showing a bit of zip now. So this is a good go for the lead at the mile mark. Anthracite not wasting barrier one. And Andrew Adkins has him in front. And Bear on the Loose, the weight carrier of the field, goes around them into a clear second and happy to sit there for the time being. Mr. Riz has landed a great spot. Third on the inside of Star Fisticated, about two or three lengths further back to Mukhtalif there in the white cap. Then came the favourite Stars in the Rise in the running line on the outside of Madatsu. Then came Savvy Santa. Back in the field is King Jerry from Pinhole, our anchorage, and Furious as last of all. A fairly strung outfield works down the back, and Anthracite looking to rinse and repeat the win here a fortnight ago. Leads by a length and a half to Bear on the Loose, not applying too much pressure. Mr. Riz happy to sit in third, followed by Star Fisticated. Two after Mukhtalif, and McDonald allowing the short price favourite to creep a little bit closer now. Stars in the Rise only about four lengths off the lead. A gap of two and a half then to Madatsu, Savvy Santa, then Pinhole from King Jerry, our anchorage, and Furious is the last one. 600 metres to run. Anthracite in front by a length to Bear on the Loose, showing signs of distress. Mr. Riz is waiting for a run, then Star Fisticated, and now Stars in the Rise gets onto its back as they turn. 400 metres to run. Anthracite by three quarters. Mr. Riz comes off the fence to throw in a challenge. Then Star Fisticated. Stars in the Rise with a white face on the outside, and Pinhole starting to run on. Anthracite being joined by Mr. Riz. Stars in the Rise is whacking away. Then Pinhole. It's Anthracite. Oh, what a finish here. Stars in the Rise is lifting with Pinhole the outside. Oh, Bob of the Hedge here. Stars in the Rise and Pinhole. Anthracite, I think, clung on to third from Mr. Riz, then Madatsu the inside. What a finish. Mukhtalif not far away. Then King Jerry, Savvy Santa, our anchorage, followed by Furious. Bear on the Loose dropped out. We're Star Fisticated. Right, let's have a look at the replay. This is an interesting go here. Stars in the Rise and Pinhole. They're the two. Getting to Anthracite and Mr. Riz between them. They're racing very tight together, these two, and Pinhole's got the stride in. Pinhole's really put the bob in here. It Stars in Their Eyes. Ooh. Let's have a look here. Pinhole's going to get this. Pinhole's nicked a very narrow victory.

0: Pinhole, Damien Lane teaming up with Chris Waller, coming from a mile back to knock off the odds-on favourite Stars in the Rise, and number 10 Anthracite in third position. 6, 3, 10, and 8 are the judges' numbers.
1: 6, 3, 10, and 8, and Damien Lane gets Pinhole home on the outside. Bob of the head stuff, but there's a margin. There's no doubt about it. And Darren Flindell, good call there from Darren. You could tell he favoured Pinhole. And it's got there. And Damien Lane's on board. $11.05 it'll pay. $2.40 the place. Number 3, Stars in Their Eyes, $1.30. 10, Anthracite into third at $1.60. The first at Toowoomba is about to get underway in Queensland this afternoon. It's going to be a good four there today. Race 7 is the Toowoomba Guineas. Race 8 is the listed Wheatwood at $200,000. And Race 9 there today is the Toowoomba Cup. And I'll take you there next for the first. And with Bet365 in the first at Toowoomba at $3.60. Number 6, that's Archie's Girl. Kelsey Lenton is the first favourite. It's just drifting a bit, $3.20 out to that current price of $3.60. Then you've got number 10, Pearl de Chocolate. Michael Rod, $5 into $4.40. Bit of money there. 15, Straight Blast. Jake Malloy is $6.50 into $5.50. And here's the one that's moved a bit. After opening at $16... then into 11 and now into $9 is number 1, Fire and Light. It's widely drawn in the 12, but Angela Jones is on board, and that's the one they're backing at a bit of value. Number 1, Fire and Light for the first at Toowoomba on Cup Day, but that's Archie's Girl. Officially is your favourite at $3.50, and they're about to get underway there. No details yet from Sydney. Shortly, I'll get you the best of the yard at Mornington ahead of race number 4. Adam Olzanski's selections at Mornington in the next are 1, 7, 6 and 9. Now, I haven't given you Adam O's quaddy numbers yet, and I always like to give you the extra buffer of a race. So grab a pen. I'll give you Adam Olzanski's quaddy numbers as soon as I get rid of these Sydney dividends when they come in. But the Sydney divs aren't there, Johnny boy, so you can't do them if they're not there. So I'll just give that a second, refresh the page. Nope. Okay, here comes Adam's quaddy numbers at Mornington. In race 5, he's gone 7, 6, 4 and 3. 7, 6, 4 and 3. In race 6, he's gone 8, 10, 9 and 1. 8, 10, 9, 1. In the third leg, 3, 8, 11 and 13. 3, 8, 11 and 13. And in race 8, he's coming home with 10, 15, 13 and 3. 10, 15, 13 and 3. Good luck with Adam O's quaddy today. At Rose Hill, number 6, Pinhole. Damien Lane, 11, 10 and $2.45. 3 Stars in Their Eyes at $1.35. Number 10, Anthracite at $1.60 and 8, Mr. Riz, 4th. Quinella, $10, Exacta, $35. The Trifecta, $122. And the first four, $583. 6, 3, 10, 8. Running double, $30 for 1 and 6.
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0: Okay, welcome back to Race Day. Here is the first this afternoon at Toowoomba on Cup Day.
1: Just Ella's Straight Blast and Ultimate Outcome to come forward into their retrospective positions. We're running 1,300 metres, 0 to 65. As upstart Lover goes up. And here's Just Ella. About to be locked away. Last four getting set. That's Archie's Girl, still the favourite at 350. Pearl de Chocolat, best tried runner. It's in from as much as $11 when they open the market today, 480 into 4. And Straight Blast, 550, backing for it late. Feature race, the Wheatwood Handicap to jump at 20 minutes after 6, followed by the Toowoomba Cup. Both of those races.

0: The Stars is over on the inside of it. Deep Tiara's racing back fourth to last, followed then by Fire and Light and Golden Loom. And that's Archie's Girl as last of all this favourite. But no more than about 10 lengths away from the pace center, which is Pearl D Chocolat. Off the back straight, coming down past the 700. It led the charge, Pearl D Chocolat. In front, three parts of a length, Just Ella and Straight Blast to third, but it is wide. Followed then by Buttheads, who's a neat length away in fourth. Over on the inside, a long neck back to Upstart Lover. Show me the Stars in about 6 minutes. Position over the inside of Ultimate Outcome. That's Archie's Girl is coming deep. And also Fire and Light. Golden Loom is there in the centre. And Deep Tiara's last of all. Flattening for home in the first on Wheatwood Day. And the leader was Pearl D Chocolat. Got away in front, in fact. Out by two on Straight Blast. Upstart Lover. Fire and Light. That's Archie's Girl up on the outside. Still Pearl D Chocolat led. 75 to go. Straight Blast. Upstart Lover getting serious now. Upstart Lover will win the first. Beating Straight Blast, Pearl D, Chocolat, Fire and Light, and that's Archie's Girl. Then came Ultimate Outcome. Further back in the field to Golden Loom, Deep Tiara, Show Me the Stars and Buttheads, and well back in the field to Just Ella, last runner in. And the time to come on race one. Upstart Lover. $13.40 and $3.
1: Well, here, you've got some overs. It's paid $15.40 and $3.40. 12 and a photo, race one, Toowoomba.
0: We'll beat Straight Blast, Pearl D Chocolat, and then Fire and Light. That is what you will find the result to be. In a time of 1:18 and 5, 12 is first. Upstart Lover, Anna Roper for Michael Nolan, beats 15 Straight Blast and 10 Pearl D Chocolat. And then the one will be fourth, which will be Fire and Light. Interim result, 12, 15, 10, 1. Upstart.
1: 12, 15, 10 and 1. I'll get that full result to you in just a moment. Here is Brent Serafa and Nick Noonan with their best of the yard at Mornington.
2: All right, BZ. What are we doing here in race four?
3: I've got Trey Magnifique on top. I do think she's short enough at 250. My selections outside of her, I thought Saluted could run well. I thought Harry Scott Styles could run well. And Charcoals might be the one charging at the line if they overdo the speed up on top. So I'm 7 to beat 9, 6 and 4. Thinking this 9 might be the value play at the price.
2: Gee, deep race, you can make a case for a fair few of these. I'm going to go with the 6 on top here in Harry Got Styles. I thought he was just a bit in the zone today. Liked how focused he was in the yard. He looks great in his coat. I think we're going to see one of the best of Harry today, which is hopefully good enough, with Harry Coffey aboard as well. I thought Snow Mercy looked great, and even the 4 Charcoals, I think he's in for a nice campaign this time in. He might be one to follow out of the race to 4, but the 6 goes on top for me. We'll catch up with the trainer of the favourite here, Nat Young, with Trey Magnifique. What do you make of her chances today, Nat? Looks like the race is going to work out well for her.
4: Yeah, it should do. Look, she's drawn nicely and got Jamie Carr on board, and look, she's only narrowly beaten last time at Sandown, and look, it just, there's a little bit of speed. Beast Mode may come forward from that wide gate like Astrolab, but hopefully Jamie can just let her free flow and just keep in a nice rhythm and just let her be quick.
2: Sort of wasn't the ideal scenario last time. It seemed like a few of the big boys just tried to bully her a little bit in between runners.
4: Yeah, it did a little bit. Like, she jumped good, and then she just, when you try and restrain her that little bit, she just gets that head up a touch and just gets a little bit out of rhythm. So she actually comes back at the line really nicely though, and you know, behaviour got her late, and he come out, was narrowly beaten at Caulfield in a benchmark 100, so good form around her. You know, she gets a big kilo and a half, and she is up in that sort of 84 grade, but I think she'll get everything favour. She'll like the track today, and hopefully she just doesn't get annoyed in front.
2: There seemed like a bit of intent for her coming into this campaign. She had two really strong jump outs leading in. Was it a plan to sort of try and get a win on the build early?
4: Yeah, it was. Obviously, you know, she's still quite low.
1: I'll just leave it there. We're getting a bit tight for time. At Toowoomba, number 12, Upstart Lover, Anna Roper at $15.40 and $3.40. 15 Straight Blast, second at $1.70. Number 10, Pearl de Chocolat at $1.90 and 1 Fire and Light. The Quinella, $55. Exacta paid $118. The Trifecta, $657. And the first 4, race 1 on Cup Day at Toowoomba, 12, 15, 10 and 1, paid $4,396. Adam O in the next at Mornington this afternoon. Race 4 went 1, 7, 6 and 9, and that is next on race day.
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2: Okay, welcome back to Saturday Race Day at the 1,000 metres. Here's Adam Olszanski at Mornington for race four.
3: It's last to win at Moonee Valley on Manikado Stakes night. Here's Interest Point, Perilous Fighter. And we're getting close with these last couple to move in. Saluted. Terrific form and Beast Mode, who will come out humming, no doubt, from the outside gate. Tobin Brothers celebrating lives over the 1,000 metres. Trey Magnifique's got the inside gate, second up fitter, returned well. She's $2.50. Now for Beast Mode. They're just waiting to load. Now they're making the approach with him. Race number four.
4: Hey, Scotty, can you come back to...
3: Weather has cleared a little bit.
4: Luke Curry, just a pound of bump.
3: And they're all in. Starters ready. Trey Magnifique, gold colours inside gate. They're away. She jumped well, Trey Magnifique. Beast Mode came out quickly. La Astro Chat's chasing it for the lead, but doesn't have the pace. And Beast Mode's coming across. Trey Magnifique to second. La Astro Chat is third. Harry Got Styles and a good posse for him. Fourth now. And then comes Perilous Fighter, followed by Always Enough Philosopher. Snow Mercy. And then comes Saluted, Interest Point and Charcoals. Down the side. And now going to the front, it's Trey Magnifique going up to Beast Mode, La Astro Chat. They put on the brakes. Always Enough out deep. Perilous Fighter making ground. Harry Got Styles got close to heels. Midfield Saluted starting to circle. And they'll follow by Snow Mercy and Philosopher coming up to the bend and Interest Point and Charcoals. So Always Enough quickly pounced on the lead. Trey Magnifique couldn't go with it. Here's Perilous Fighter. Interest Point down the outside, but Always Enough. The locals got 2.5, 3 lengths on them. Going well from Perilous Fighter. Trey Magnifique's fighting on strongly, but Always Enough. Clear. She scored by a length and a half. Trey Magnifique second. Saluted got home for third from Harry Got Styles. And then came Interest Point, Snow Mercy. And behind those runners was Charcoals getting home. La Astro Chat was next, Philosopher. And then the last couple to clock in include Perilous Fighter and Beast Mode stopped very quickly. It's clocked in a long, long last. Always Enough. It's a blowout at $41, fixed odds, $44.90. And she came into the race with a flourish. They seemed to put on the brakes coming up to the bend. And Always Enough just ran to the front. Got past Trey Magnifique, Saluted. They've boxed on strongly, but they're in a different race with Always Enough looking like she was going to win a long way out. 8, 7, 9, and 6, interim numbers, 8, 7, 9, and 6. And Shane Nichols, Hayden Black, a local win with Zach Spain, with one of the outsiders of the field. And she's won as if she should have been much, much shorter than that price. Third run in, she's obviously taken appreciation of her recent runs, and she wasn't beaten far in either of those, but she's got around under the radar, stepping up in class. By saying that, she did run well at listed level last campaign, or a little bit earlier than that, and she's found her best form here this afternoon.
2: 8, 7, 9, and 6, and that's a pretty big boil over. Number 8, Always Enough, Zach Spain, $44.90 and $7.40. Number 7, Trey Magnifique at $1.40. 9, Saluted at $2.30. And 6, Harry Got Styles. The Quinella, $64. The Exacta paid $254. The Trifecta, $673. And the first four has paid $4,058, 8, 7, 9 and 6. The running double at Mornington on 7 and 8 has paid $281. The Prez, g'day Prez, nice to get your text message to the studio this afternoon, mate. The answer to your question is no, not really. Now, we've got 2 minutes until around about 3 or 4 minutes, actually, until we catch up with Zach Tunbridge from Bet365. He's going to have a look at the Group 1 Golden Rose for you, the Mornington Quaddy Leagues, and also the latest markets on the AFL Grand Final, which is about to get underway at the MCG. Here's the Nichols. It's actually Shane Nichols, co-trainer of Always Enough.
5: Yeah, nice for the group. They've been a bit patient with us. She's just, the races have to be run to suit now, and a bit of sting out of the track, but a nice payday for her.
6: There was a lot of speed in the race on paper, and Zach wasn't able to get into a spot, so he had to use some initiative.
5: Yeah, I think she almost towed him up into the race. We hadn't done a lot with her in since her last run, which was only 10 days ago, so she was quite fresh and well, but just nice to see her win again for the group. And we'll probably try and hunt some black tie with her and, yep, and just see if we can, you know, she's won, well, 300 grand and then she's won 100,000 English bonus at one stage as well, so she's up to sort of 400,000 and run fourth in a stakes race, but we're

0: across Western Australia on the SEN Turf Network, bringing you the best racing from across WA and around the country. This is Saturday Race Day.
1: Everybody, and welcome to Saturday Race Day right here on SEN Turf. Trav Noonan to take you through the next 6 hours of racing here on SEN Turf. Good luck to all the West Australians with the Fremantle Dockers playing in the grand final, of course, at the MCG. They've just jumped in the third event at Kembla Grange. Let's take you to the call.
2: Dorno, Osbert Eclipse about fourth and fifth into Strider, and Nomadic's also pushing up outside the speed. They were then followed by Viva Viva, Roman City, Carwarau second last. Kaviska's been dragged back to the last of all, and there's probably about eight or nine off the leader. Heading towards the first turn, and Van Hoven led by three quarters of a length. Nomadic nice and close in second. Balmain Warrior third. Fourth on the inside is Osbert Eclipse. Two lengths Bongiorno covering up Roman City. Two lengths away Viva Viva. Then came Kaviska, sneaking runs up along the inside of Carwarau. Down the side, 7.50 left to go, and it's Van Hoven by two. Nomadic, a length and a half Balmain Warrior. Half a length away fourth, the rail is Osbert Eclipse, two lengths Bongiorno. Then Roman City tucked away the inside. Kaviska's about to get going, followed by Viva Viva, and Carwarau is last of all as they come around the home turn. 4.50 left to go, and Van Hoven led the way. Nomadic's being caught up on the outside. Two and a half away, Balmain Warrior. Then came Bongiorno. Kaviska's trying to get going behind them. Out wider was Viva Viva. Nomadic's out after Van Hoven here. It's Nomadic on the outside from Van Hoven. Bongiorno's coming home late with out wider Viva Viva. Nomadic's a narrow leader. 100 metres left to go from Van Hoven. Nomadic's just in front from Van Hoven and Nomadic. Nomadic will see it out from in second spot. Van Hoven, Bongiorno third. They were followed in by either Balmain Warrior, Viva Viva or Carwarau. Kaviska had no excuse. Osbert Eclipse and Roman City.
3: Sam Clippard in an early double. Nomadic Home is the favourite. Early two range across the tote. So it's 9, 6 and 3 to race number 3.
1: 9, 6, 3, your numbers across the line there in the third event at Kembla Grange. Sam Clipperton riding the winner, Nomadic, beating Van Hoven the 6 and Bongiorno the 3 up for that third spot. The third event from the Gold Coast in 2 minutes' time. The favourite there is the 7 Brainwave at $3.50 ahead of the 4 Dracaena for Anthony Allen at $4.20. And then we'll take you to Murray Bridge Race 3 in the fifth event from Rose Hill, about 11 minutes away also before we get into our Perth racing action, of course, today at Belmont Race number 1, due at 2:54 Australian Eastern Standard Time. Of course, 12:54 back in Perth. And in the Mornington, race number 5 from there, we'll take it about 2:30 Australian Eastern Standard Time. So a little bit different. Trav Noonan hosting out of Melbourne here this morning, this afternoon, I should say, for your racing action. We'll be taking you right through to 8 p.m. Australian Eastern Standard Time. So we've got a big day of racing ahead. The next event from the Gold Coast is where we'll take you next.
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1: Not far off the start here for the next event at the Gold Coast, race number 3. They're moving in well. If you're just catching up with the results there, race number 1 was taken out by the 5, Al Kabulin at $4.60. Race number 2 at the Gold Coast was won by Dirty Harry, horse number 7 for Boris Thornton at $5.50. Favourite here in the 3rd is Brainwave at $4 as we cross out to the call at the Gold Coast for race number 3 over the 1,800 metres.
6: Long and Racina are the last two to get set. And we're just about set to run. Song. Settled out. They're racing. And off the inside, Brainwave was the first one out, joined by Dracina. Mashani Witness and Hazy Hill is driving through in between runners. So shortly after the start, Hazy Hill will lead Dracina. Brainwave, Mashani Witness, Got Yourself a Gun, is going to plonk down fifth into that first turn. Two lengths away to Chase Adati, and another two lengths away to Old Song in company with Dream Thinker. 1,300 metres left to run as they head to the back. Hazy Hill in front, a length clear from Dracina. Mashani Witness has been flushed out three wide, so it continues to slide forward and will eventually get up outside the leader. Brainwave secures a good run in the race. Fourth leader's back. One length, Got Yourself a Gun, just with the mouth ajar at the moment. Old Song, Chase Adati, Dream Thinker is last. So Hazy Hill was able to back it off after finding the top and leads by half a length. The Mashani Witness, who worked into second. Brainwave is third. Dracina is fourth. And I reckon they've really dropped it off even further now. Old Song, Got Yourself a Gun. Here's a move from the back. Chase Adati's quickly off around them now. And Dream Thinker's been shuffled back to last. So it's Hazy Hill just from Mashani Witness and making a line of three with that bold move. It's Chase Adati. Two lengths away to Brainwave and Dracina. Got Yourself a Gun. Old Song and Dream Thinker. Around the corner. Races on in earnest now. At the 400 metres mark, they've got to Hazy Hill. Chase Adati just from Mashani Witness. Brainwave had to duck back to the far side to get a run. Old Song is next, then Dracina, Dream Thinker. Below the 200 metres mark, Mashani Witness, Chase Adati, and Brainwave is now starting to peg back that pair. Brainwave went through after Mashani Witness. Brainwave's just in front. Brainwave will win again, four straight. The picket fence grows. Brainwave beat Mashani Witness. Dracina third, Old Song fourth. Then Chase Adati, Dream Thinker, Hazy Hill, and Got Yourself a Gun. In a rich vein of form, this mare at the moment, Brainwave. Mary Ann Brosden has got her flying, and Aidan Thompson has been aboard for all four victories. 7 Brainwave, a mare by Dundeal, has just turned the corner after getting beaten in a class 1 over 1,800 metres at Eagle Farm in the middle part of July. She's then gone bang, bang, bang, and bang.
1: 7, your victor there at the Gold Coast. Brainwave for Aidan Thompson has paid $3.90 and $1.40 super tab, betting the 2, Mashani Witness at $1.40, and a photo there for 3rd at the Gold Coast. They're behind the barriers for the next event here at Murray Bridge. This one is the third event on the program. The first race taken out by Taylor Johnston and riding the 2 checkout, and the second event was won by the 9, Golden Cloud, for Jake Toro. The favourite here in the 3rd is From the Block. Connor Murtagh in the saddle here for Sarah Rutten has been well supported. $3.30 to $3.10. Ahead of the 9, Richard Amore at $7. And then out to the 9, Sir Micah at $8.50. As we join Murray Bridge here for the 3rd event in South Australia.
7: The 3 have been locked away. We've got a field of 12 in this. Here's Mostly for Show coming in next. So waiting for Midlife Crisis, who hasn't gone in yet. Reach D'Amore still out. Over there at the 1,200, 3 rings yet to load. Dothraki waiting its turn. So still a handful to move in. Dothraki's coming in now. Sir Leap-a-Lot's another one that's still out. With 3 rings. Gilladora, From the Block, the favourite yet to load, and Surprise Coming is another one. So there's about 5 to load here. Race number 3 here from Murray Bridge on an overcast day. As the runners continue to load away, there's a couple more here. 3 rings goes in. Favourite 3.10 From the Block. He's probably been the best backed in the race. There's a couple tried at odds to beat him, including Halliwell and Sir Micah. Riche Damore's going to move in now, and I think that'll be it. So stand by. Almost set here. Sir Leap-A-Lot and Riche Damore to complete it. Midlife crisis. I can see the rider just trying to relax the horse. It's got its head bobbing up and down. Three Rings, meanwhile, is standing patiently. And this will be its surprise coming to come up. And that should be just about it, I think. Surprise coming's in. Red light's turned on, so that must mean we're close here. Stand by for a start. So Leap-A-Lot walks in. We're ready. Set to see them run. Third event, Murray Bridge. They stand well. From the blocks, the favourite. And we're set and we're racing. From the block jumped out well there. Sir Leap-A-Lot had no speed, neither did Tip Top Tory. And we got Surprise coming out wide and the favourite From the Block leading early. Midlife Crisis, Sir Micah improving. Gillador is on the inside. Then Halliwell and Mostly for Show. A length away to Dothraki. Well back in the field came Three Rings and Riche Damore. And two lengths away to Tip Top Tory inside of Sir Leap-A-Lot. So From the Block led. A half a length to spare on Surprise coming and two back to Sir Micah. So he's got into a beautiful spot here, Sir Micah. He's tracking the front pair. Midlife Crisis moves up to fourth from Halliwell. Riche Damore starting a move out wide from Mostly for Show. Then Gilladora, Three Rings and others headed by Sir Leap-A-Lot. They're coming well away from the inside here. And the leader is From the Block, from on the outside Surprise coming. Now coming through is Sir Micah and Halliwell. Wider out Riche Damore. So From the Block's the leader. On the inside, Sir Micah running on with Halliwell, also Midlife Crisis running on. From the Block is fending them off one by one. Midlife Crisis, late Sir Leap-A-Lot and Riche Damore. From the Block, he's a fighter, all right? He fought them off one by one and beat them. From the Block, from Midlife Crisis, Riche Damore and Sir Leap-A-Lot just fourth, perhaps, from Mostly for Show. That was a gutsy win. Then Halliwell, Sir Micah, Three Rings, Dothraki, Tip Top Tory, the last pair in Surprise coming in Gilladora from the Block. Good win. Led them most of the race.
1: For your victor there at Murray Bridge, 4-10-9, the numbers across the line in race number 3. Connor Murtagh in the saddle for Sarah Rutten from the Block. The big chestnut getting his head down in the final few strides to win there. Has paid $3.40 and $1.80. Beats the 10 Midlife Crisis at $7. And 9 Riche Damore at $1.70 has ended up in third spot there in the third at Murray Bridge. Fifth event from Rose Hill. They're not far away from making their way down to the barriers here over the 1,400 metres. The short price favourite at $1.85 here is Decorum, who's been quite heavily backed throughout betting. And headlines all comers here. He's into $1.80. Was $1.90 earlier today. Cross Tasman's had supporters, $4.40 into $4. And then you're out to the 11, Rui Nation at $8.50 and 1. Mr. Chaplin, $15. Then out to the 12, Pillow Flight, who's been $21 down to $17. For the fifth event at Rose Hill, still about a minute 30 behind. Off start time there at Rose Hill. The previous event at Rose Hill, the numbers there in race number 4 were 6, 3, 10 and 8. 6, 3, 10 and 8. Pinhole, your winner, $12 and $2.70, beating the three stars in their eyes at $1.13 and the 10 Anthracite, $1.88. Just having a look through the exotics, the Quinella, 6 and 3, paid $10.20. The Exacta, $35.20. The Trifecta, 6, 3, 10, $122.70. And the first four on 6, 3, 10 and 8 was $583.60 there on race number 4 from Rose Hill. But they're moving in quickly here for the fifth event. Decorum is the short price favourite at $1.80 and has been well supported ahead of Cross Tasman. And then the sixth event to follow it, the Heritage Stakes, one of the features of the day, over 1,100 metres at Group 3 level. Then we go to the Golden Pendant to be run Australian Eastern Standard Time at 3:25 with Lazura. And race number 8, the feature event on the day, is the Golden Rose, where the favourite is Guest House, the Group 1, there over the 1,400 metres for Zach Lloyd, Mick Price and Michael Kent Jr. The Colin Steffen, race number 3, the Group 3 2,400 metre contest, going the way of the 1, So You Are, at $2.15, beat the 4 Amplify and the 2 Bella Montagna. So that gets you up to date with some of the results there at Rose Hill. As they're pretty close to a start there ahead of the fifth event. After that, we'll take you to the second at Toowoomba and then the fifth at Mornington, the first leg of the quaddie on the eight race program, not far away there, about 15 minutes. But they're pretty close to a start. Let's take you to Darren Flindell for race number five.
8: There's the light. We're ready. Race five. Gates are back. They're off and racing. Decorum jumped out about midfield. There's plenty having a bite for the lead here. Ruination jumped well. Pillow Fight's not fluffing around early. It's going forward looking for the lead. Karinska pushing through, followed by Silvanito. And Mr. Chaplin drives into a forward position as well. So Decorum will park right behind the main body of the leaders. Two lengths clear from World Alliance Cross. Tasman sits back. Two off to Bella Khadija, and Alabama State is the last one. So Rachel King got her own way there on Pillow Fight and crossed the lot of them to lead, and now Ruination moves up on the outside, three quarters away. Mr. Chaplin's got leaders back. Karinska one out, one back, and Silvanito posted three wide. Then came the favourite, Decorum. Cross Tasman's moving up on the outside to keep it company. World Alliance back on the fence from Bella Khadija and Alabama State. So Pillow Fight in front from Ruination approaching the turn. Then came Mr. Chaplin, ridden up from Karinska. Silvanito, Decorum into the clear, and Cross Tasman on the outside into the straight now. Pillow Fight by a half length on Ruination. Now Decorum let go by Clark and is starting to hit the line strongly. Cross Tasman's going with it on the outside. There's four in it now, but Decorum given the cue. Cross Tasman as well. It's Decorum and Cross Tasman. They settle down to fight it out. On the inside, Decorum trying to hold Cross Tasman. Doing so, Decorum went at a neck to Cross Tasman. Ruination third. Then Pillow Fight. Bella Khadija making headway together with Alabama State wide out. Then World Alliance, Mr. Chaplin and Karinska. Decorum goes back to back. Not a big win, but he's got the job done. Two out of two is a gelding, and his record is now 5 out of 7. This Michael Friedman-trained runner handled by Tim Clark. Yes, he and Cross Tasman, I think Clark and Zach Lloyd were keeping a close eye on each other the entire race. And Cross Tasman just moved up on the outside of Decorum approaching the home corner just to make sure they made their runs together, and the pair were different class on the rest. Ruination third, and it's a photo finish for fourth. Decorum paying 160 a win, 110 a place. Cross Tasman 130. Ruination a return of 175. So 6-3 and 11 are the first three in the market. First three past the post in the first leg of the big six today. Gelding now by Snitzel at a Miss Bad Behaviour. Oh, it's been good behaviour so far. Great career and plenty ahead for this guy, Decorum. Win number five today from seven starts. He's run the time of 1:22.20. 34.04 is the last 600 metres, 34.04. Right, there's no numbers in the frame, but if you're on Decorum, there's nothing to worry about. There we go now, 6, 3, 11 and 13. Number 13, Bella Khadija's got up to run fourth. 6, 3, 11, 13, official on race number five.
1: Good win there from Decorum. Had to show some fighting qualities over the final 150 metres, but extended nicely to post nearly a half-length victory over Cross Tasman there at Rose Hill in race number five. So the favourite punters on the right side there with the six Decorum, as Darren referenced. He's certainly building a nice little profile. That was his fifth win from his seventh start there, the son of Snitzel, who contests the Randwick Guineas going back to last season. He started $11 in that Randwick Guineas behind Shiza Alibi and Autumn Boy. He finished out the back of the field. He was quickly spelled, and he's come back this preparation with that first up win at Randwick at the 1200. And today, another victory there at the 1400 metres at Rose Hill. So he's building a nice little profile, and those were on. Sweet little fish there for Decorum followers as he gets in. The next event that we'll be covering here on SEN Turf is the second from Toowoomba over the 1625 metres. It's Wheatwood Handicap Day today there at Toowoomba. That's the feature event, race number eight. And they've also got the Toowoomba Cup, race number nine on the program. They've had one race so far where the 12 upstart lover was your victor for Anna Roper and Michael Nolan at $14 and $3.50. The favourite for the second event there at Toowoomba over the 1625, a benchmark 85 contest is the 11 Barbray for Chris Waller and Taylor Marshall. Stradbroke handicap winning jockey at $2.60. The Louvre has been well supported though. The 7 into $2.60. And then you're out to the 9 Mirror Impact at $6.50. And the 1 Beau Dazzler at $9.50. You can take out 4, 5, 6 and 10 out of race number 2 at Toowoomba, which will be our next race for coverage here on SEN Turf. Hope you're enjoying your Saturday wherever you are listening. Plenty more racing action to come here on SEN Turf as we build up towards the Saturday afternoon. The first event at Belmont, still about 30 minutes or so away. And our next event from Mornington, race number 5 there, will take you after the next from Toowoomba. But quick break here on SEN Turf and we'll come back with more.
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1: Results through for the fifth event at Rose Hill. The numbers were 6, 3, 11 and 12. 6, 3, 11, 12. Decorum $1.80, $1.14. Beat the 3, Cross Tasman $1.45 and the 11, Rui Nation at $1.85. They're pretty much all locked up here for the second event at Toowoomba as we take you out to the track on Wheatwood Handicap Day. Here's the second.
15: About got them. Don't diss around. We'll come forward, ladies and gentlemen, to complete the line for this, the second race. Benchmark 85 handicap over 1,625. Barbray and the Louvre having a good battle. Field set. Lights flash. They stand racing. The Louvre left at the best. Jumped in front over Mirror Impact and also Capital Asset spearing up on the outside of those gallopers. Lupine was fourth away, followed then by Barbray, who's landing back on the fence. Down a race back, third last, second last now, passed by Beau Dazzler and three lengths away to Don't Diss Around, who was last of all and travelling seven lengths back off the pace set of Capital Asset. Into the back straight, 1,250 metres from the judge, it's Capital Asset who led the charge by two, Mirror Impact. Followed by Lupine. So it's parked up on the outside. Wants to reef and pull Lupine in third position. Let's slide now second. Then came the Louvre, who's over on the inside in fourth. Beau Dazzler's keeping it in a pocket. Followed then by Barbray racing back second to last. And Don't Diss Around as last of all. Capital Asset in front. Up the hill.

0: Lego, 850 metres from the judge, out of length. They have a loop on the outside. Mirror Impact in third, and still Bo Dazzler is in a centre field trailing position. The outside in fourth, one off the fence, and the Louvre Barbray next pair down. So these two favourites, third last, second last at the 650, and two off to Don't Disaround, who was last of all. Down the side, Capital Asset in front, starts to work. Leading the way, a length and a quarter. Mirror Impact shouldering its way into the clear. Lupine is next to the outside, got shoved out with also Bo Dazzler. Then came Barbray. Now the Louvre is in behind it as they approach the bend, and three lengths away to Don't Disaround, last of all. So around the bend, the waters of the Nile open for the Louvre. Sprints straight through on the inside over Mirror Impact, followed by Capital Asset. Barbray's up on the outside, but it's still the Louvre in front over Barbray. Mirror Impact through there in the middle. The Louvre's just in front over Barbray up on the outside. The Louvre just in front. The Louvre, I think, just. The Louvre over Barbray. Mirror Impact, Lupine, and then came Don't Disaround, Capital Asset, and Bo Dazzler was the last runner in. I think the Louvre will just grip on to victory over Barbray. And it was a good finish between the two. They fought out the betting, and the Louvre was in front, took the shortest way home. And Barbray has lunged late up on the outside of it. And yeah, the Louvre will get there. Horse 7 beats 11. 7 beats 11, and then 9 third, Mirror Impact, and 4th to come in a time of 1:39 and 13. 1:39:13 at 7:11:9:3.
1: 7:11:9:3 on the second event at Toowoomba. The Louvre getting the job there for Les Tilly in the saddle. It has gone around at $2.50 and $1.50 beats the 11 Barbray for Taylor Marshall. And getting into third there was the 9 Mirror Impact for Gary Garan. There on the second event at Toowoomba. Now, the next event for coverage here on SEN Turf, we'll be heading to the 5th event from Mornington. Favourite here for the first leg of the quaddy is the 7 Federer at $3.80, ahead of the 1 Zer Yab at $7 with Tab Touch. 3 Tarka Speed at $8, 10 Itazura at $8. Then out to the 13, Mr. O'Reilly's had some support today, is into $8 from 11. 4 Lincoln Rocks was well tipped this morning by his trainer Gavin Bedgood on the first word on RSN. He's there at $8.50, was $14 earlier today. Then out to the 6 Bird Dubai at $13, 8 Politely Done at $14, 12 Jonich, $17, 2 Vegas Jack, a prolific winner, he's there at $21, second up in the campaign, 9 House of Lords at $31, 14 Nothing Else Matters at $51, and the outsider of the field is the 5 Raging Bull at $101. The scratching is the 11 Sapphire Siren. But the first leg of the quaddy at Mornington coming up next, and the favourite there is Federer, looking to get back in the winner's circle for the first time in a long time for Kieran Ma and Ethan Brown. Just recapping the results at Rose Hill on the 5th event, the numbers there were 6, 3, 11 and 13. The Exotics, the 6... on the Quinella. 6 and 3, the Quinella, $3.10. The Exacta, $3.10 as well. The Trifecta, 6, 3, 11, $15.70. And the first four, 6, 3, 11, 13, is $199.50. On race number 5 there from Rose Hill. The next event for coverage there is the Heritage Stakes in 22 minutes. We'll take you to Mornington next for the first leg of the quaddy over the 2,000 metres. Horses behind the barriers. Up next here on SEN Turf, wherever you're listening right across the country, hope you're enjoying it. We'll take you to Mornington next on this Saturday afternoon.
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1: Well, for the first look at the Quaddie at Mornington, race number 5, the favourite Federer. Let's take you to Adam Oslansky with the call.
5: File into the gates for the running of the first leg of the Quaddie. There's Federer. Last time at 2,000 metres, he was good from a long way back against Tarka Speed and Lincoln Rocks. Market thinks he can turn the tables on them. His last two runs have been 1,800, so he now returns to what looks to be a more suitable distance. Better draw to get into a better position in the run. There's Raging Bull being locked away. Tarka Speed goes in. Assembling well. Mr. O'Reilly, who's in the market. And Zuyab, who hasn't won for a little while. Terrain Cup winner. But also placed in a Warrnambool Cup, kept in a Hobart Cup. He's a more than capable stayer. So lights flashing, there's Zuyab. He's got the wide gate to contend with. The Northern Hemisphere bred galloper goes in. Race 5, we're set to go. And they're off. Level break, politely done. House of Laws, no early speed. Raging Bull goes back, and Bird Dubai is being snagged at second last. Here's Mr. O'Reilly coming out of the ruck with Zuyab from wide gates. They're working across with Federer trying to find a position, and nothing else matters as booting up along the fence. Itazura, and then comes Lincoln Rocks, who's three wide exiting the straight, but about to find a position, one off the running rail, and that will leave Tarka Speed exposed for the moment. And then Vegas Jack back on the fence. Next is Jonich, politely done. House of Lords. The mayor of the field is third last. And then Bird Dubai and Raging Bull is last. They're strung out as it's Mr. O'Reilly taking up the lead and taking them to the 1,200 metres. Leading from Zuyab second. Nothing else matters. And then Federer in a good position. Federer is fourth and one out and one back. Itazura is fifth. Lincoln Rocks is next. And Tarka Speed gets some cover slotting in. One off the running rail with Vegas Jack. Two lengths away to Jonich and then politely done. House of Lords. Bird Dubai is second last off a strong speed, and back on the fence is Raging Bull. So it is Mr. O'Reilly maintaining the gallop at the 900 metres and being kept company by Zuyab. But in turn, they've got 2.5 lengths now on the rest of the field. Nothing else matters in Federer. Itazura's fifth back on the inside of Lincoln Rocks, and then comes Tarka Speed about to make a move. Vegas Jack, Jonich, and then comes politely done House of Lords. Raging Bull and Bird Dubai still back at the tail of the field. It's last. 500 metres to go. So it's Mr. O'Reilly and Zuyab now breathing down the leader's neck, and then Federer called upon. Lincoln Rocks goes to the outside of him, four wide from nothing else matters. Tarka Speed, many of these being hard ridden. Itazura's back on the fence from Jonich, and then politely done, hitting the rest, and Bird Dubai's not in it yet as they come around the corner. Mr. O'Reilly leads a neck. Zuyab the outside going to him now. They're 2.5 lengths clear of Jonich running on. Nothing else matters, and Lincoln Rocks, but Zuyab found the front and is now driving clear. And class is going to rise to the top here. Zuyab won it by a length and a half. Mr. O'Reilly second. And then came Jonich rushing home for third along with politely done. I think it's just Mr. Placing fourth. Nothing else matters. Itazura. And then Vegas Jack, Lincoln Rocks, House of Lords, Raging Bull, Bird Dubai. And then Tarka Speed and Federer knocked up. It's finished towards the back. So Zuyab, first win in a little while. It's been about 18 months since its Terrain Cup victory, but has been placed in some good races since then. The Warrnambool Cup, and also has run well in Tasmania and some good races over there. But Zuyab has found some winning form under young Jabes Johnson. JJ has got him into a forward position, working across from a wide gate. He had the outside alley, but he quickly overcame that and then had to really absorb what looked to be a rolling gallop. It made it hard for backmarkers to get into the race. Mr. O'Reilly maintained that speed, and they were 1-2 in the run, and Zuyab quickly got past Mr. O'Reilly. Jonich from the back's been good for a run on horse, and politely done likewise. But numbers 1-13, 12-8. 1-13, 12-8.
1: 1-13, 12-8 there at Mornington in the first leg of the Quaddie. So to be alive, you need Zuyab, the one. for James Johnstone. And Kieran Maher has Adam referenced. It's been a while since his Terrain Cup victory of nearly 18 months ago, but breaks through today, racing up on top of the pace to beat the 13 Mr. O'Reilly, the 12 Jonich, getting into third from the back of the field, and the 8 Politely Done officially in fourth spot, just ahead there of the 11 House of the 9 House of Lords. So that was the first leg of the quaddy there at Mornington. Next race for coverage is from Kembla Grange. This is race number 4 there. The favourite is the 4 Vision in a Dream. Has been well backed here for Mitchell Bell and Peter Snowden. $3.50 down to $3. Ahead of the 7, Morty Up at $3.50. 5 Melee at $4.80. And 2 L'Oreal Bell at $8.50. As we take you out to Kembla for the next event there, race number 4, where they're behind the barriers and still a little bit off a start, actually, there at Kembla. They haven't quite made their way in as of yet, so still a fair few horses out behind the line. It probably gives us a chance to have a look through the changes today at Belmont for the program, of course, in Western Australia. And no Darren McCauley on action there today at Belmont. Of course, he'll be cheering home the Dockers. The football has started at the MCG, and at the moment, Brisbane just in front, 6-1, as the game has just started there at the G. But just run you through a few scratchings at Belmont today. So in race number 1, you can take out the 1, which is Who's Bent. So race 1, number 1. Race 2, take out the 11, Zadeel. Race 2, the 11. Race 3, take out the 3, Brave Venture. Race 3, the 3. And 11, Artie Storm. So it's 3 and 11 out of the 3rd. And race 7, take out the 1, Cruise to Victory. So it's race 7, take out the 1. Track is rated a good 4, and the rail is out 3 metres for the entire program there at Belmont. They're ready, though, for the next event at Kembla.
6: And that'll complete the loading process for race 4. Fillies and Mares maiden handicap over the 1,400 metres. Starter out the front. And the starter has the button. He turns on the red lights. We're set to go. And they're off and racing now, and the Wildling bounced very well, goes to the early lead. L'Oreal Bell had some speed, and Boston Glide, the debutante, rushing up into third spotter. Then Karabank falls, followed by Taharangi. Vision of a Dream is out 3 wider. Maylee's tucked away over on the inside as they run that first 300 metres, and Wild Yarn goes back to the end, and just ahead of it was Morty Up. They negotiate the first turn now, 1,000 metres left to run, and the leader is L'Oreal Bell. By 2 to the Wildling, was happy enough to let the leader go. 3 lengths away, Boston Glide. A length and a half, Taharangi. Vision and a Dreamer has probably got in there by the looks of things, just in front of Kara. Further back in the field, Morty Up, then Maylee. The Drifter in the market is back second and third last. And 2 lengths away was Wild Yard. Down to the home turn, 500 metres left to go. The leader is L'Oreal Bella. Out by a length, the Wildling in close attendance. Boston Glider, Taharangi, Vision of a Dream getting to the outside. And Maylee starts a runner. Morty Up's not too far away. 300 metres left to go. The leader is L'Oreal Bella. L'Oreal Bella in front by 2 lengths. The Wildling, Maylee, despite the betting drift, still coming home hard. L'Oreal Bell in front, 120 left to go, but Maylee's got it in its sights, and Maylee shot clear. Maylee, 50 metres left to go, is in front, flying Vision in a Dream, but Maylee beat Vision in a Dream. Boston Glider, L'Oreal Bell got tied last 100 metres. Further back in the field was the Wildling, Morty Up, Kara, then came Wild Yarn and Taharangi. Maylee, 2 good, number 5. So Maylee, despite the betting drift, was $3 this morning, out to $4.80. 5 beats 4. 8 will be 3rd, Boston Glide. And 4th will go to 2, L'Oreal Bell. 5, 4, 8 and 2. Maylee, 4.30 and 1.70, the winner. Maylee, ridden by Jean Vinova Mare, a 4-year-old mare by Exceedance out of Malico Princess. Start number 6, win 1. And it defeats the 4, Vision in a Dream. Mitch Bell, Peter Snowden, 8, Boston Glide, Sam Clippett and Chris Waller, 2, L'Oreal Bell, Winona Costin for Gay Waterhouse, Adrian Bott. Half a length to winning margin, a long neck, second and third. Half a length, long neck, Time 125.03. Last 600 metres, 35.56. 35.56, the last 600 metres as the runners return race four.
1: There's a recap of the results there at Kembla Grange with May Lee much too good for the opposition there in that event.

0: race number four there. So $5 and $1.70 for the five, beating the four Vision in a Dream at $1.40, and the eight Boston Glide at $4. The Exotics, the Quinella, $5 and $4, $7.40. The Exacta, $5 and $4, $14.10. The Trifecta, $5, $4, $8, was $176. And the first four and $5, $4, $8, $2 was $655.30. Next race for coverage here is the fourth event from the Gold Coast, where the favourite is the seven. Away goes the Bunny at $3.30, ahead of one Blitzberg at $4.60, and three Little Beginnings at $3.50. As we take you to the Gold Coast next and join Mitch Manners.
1: No surprise to see some market support for Flying Bat, who's rock hard fit. Cape Crusader won a similar type race here on the 12th of September, beating home Deep Respect and Flying Bat. It's at $6.50 today, second up. So here's Spooky Spirit about to come up and complete the line. The fourth today, going 1,400. They're all in with the lights on. Set now. And racing. Blitzberg missed it. So one of the leaders is out the back at the start. Flying Bat, the stablemate, is going to charge through in between runners and take it up from Little Beginnings. The Catch is third and Justice Served as fourth. Further back to Away goes the Bunny, Cape Crusader. Blitzberg's overdoing it badly in the back half of the field after that average getaway. And Spooky Spirit is last. 1,000 metres left to run. Flying Bat in front, leading by a length and a half. Little Beginnings park second, third, Justice Served. And the Catch travels fourth, one off. Spooky Spirit, rather Cape Crusader, is fifth. The inside of Away goes the Bunny, and then Blitzberg still over racing on the inside of Spooky Spirit. 650 metres left to run. Flying Bat left alone. A lengthened tail clear from Little Beginnings in second. Justice Served as third, and the Catch is fourth. Then Cape Crusader, Away goes the Bunny, Blitzberg, and Spooky Spirit. Around the home quarter, less than 400 metres left to run. Flying Bat tops the straight. Three quarters clear from Little Beginnings, close enough if good enough. The Catch now presents. Away goes the Bunny and Cape Crusader. There's no Blitzberg for the moment. Flying Bat joined by Little Beginnings. 100 metres left to run. Little Beginnings got the head. Now a neck clear from Flying Bat. Little Beginnings pulling clear late. Little Beginnings beat Flying Bat in the Catch third. Away goes the Bunny fourth. Cape Crusader next in. Then Blitzberg, Justice Served, and Spooky Spirit. Little Beginnings number three, Ben Osmond and Chris Lees combined to win the fourth of the day. Number three, Little Beginnings, just about looked his race today. Despite not winning for a while, he'd set up well, was going to be suited by the map that he was going to get with Flying Bat and Blitzberg in the race. Blitzberg missed the kick, but they still rolled along at enough of a gallop for Little Beginnings to park in second, chasing the leader, and was able to wear it down, and the backmarkers just didn't really get into that race. 3, 3, 4, 5,
0: the numbers across the line there at the Gold Coast, with Little Beginnings the winner for Ben Osmond and Chris Lees at $4.50 and $1.50. Murray Bridge up next, race number four from there in South Australia. The favourite here is the 11, Uptown Monk, for Kayla Crowther, Will Clark, and also the Charlotte Sorby here at $3.10, in from $3.30, ahead of one Longer Route. Noel Callow's mount here has been well backed into $4 and $5 a sale. The Warnable Raider here for Aaron Purcell at $7.50, then out to the 8 Blackjack at $11, Longer to the 14, Mrs. Pennycracker at $14. So this is the fourth event of nine there at Murray Bridge over the 1,600 metres, a 0-64 contest, where Uptown Monk looking for back-to-back victories after scoring last start at Balaclava is your favourite. Quite convincingly at the moment here for Kayla Crowther, looking for back-to-back wins, but they have had a bit of support for Longer Route. So Noel Callow in the saddle on this galloper, who finished third last start at Morpheville behind Talisay and Mr. Trafficante, has been $4 down to $3.70, but still Uptown Monk, your favourite, at $3.10. As we take you out to Tim Edwards with the call there at Murray Bridge. There is a horse out behind the line who looks like it may be getting replated by the farrier, so let's join him.
2: And a 10 just undergoing that farrier work, Tower of Tuscany. But no move up just yet. Race 4, you've still got time. All right, they're moving in now. Okay, they are moving up. So the first couple have loaded. Just the brothers, the first to come in. Hysterical Lady's about to load. One of our barrier attendants over there, Ethan Blanche. Of course, the son of Pete and Belinda. Happy birthday to Ethan. As they're loading up, Hysterical Lady's gone in. All right, the 10's been cleared to start. Thank you. Tower of Tuscany's been reshod. The others are loading. So there's 16 of them here. It'll take them a little while to get them in. Winder Attire's about to load. So that work's been done there on the 10-horse Tower of Tuscany. So it's open race. Longer route, second pick now at $4. Very consistent type. Uptown Monk is 340. It's stepping up from 1400 to 1600 long at the favourite here, Uptown Monk. It gave all indication, though, last start that it would handle that. Now, Mrs. Pennycracker, who's been racing well of late, she goes in, not without a chance in this either. And now that work's been done on Tower of Tuscany. So he'll be led up in a moment. Meanwhile, Locabella waits her turn with Blackjack. Asau, the Victorian. No Man's Land is still out. There's still plenty to load. You've got time to get your bets on here, punters. Running late because of that reshodding.
0: So running late there at Murray Bridge because of the reshoeing. The favourite for the next event at Rose Hill is the One Blue Door at $1.80 in the Heritage Stakes, ahead of the three Omalong at $4.40 and the seven Kieran Star at $7. The Group 3 over the 1,100 metres. And the first event from Belmont is in 8 minutes' time, where the first favourite of the day is Anabolistic at $2.60. The Simon Miller Train Galloper ahead of the two Lucky I Am at $2.80, and the three Bazusto is at $4.50 there for the opening event at Belmont. Here's Murray Bridge again.
2: So a sow waits its turn with Collated, Locabella, Longer Route, Classy Claret, Tower of Tuscany and Dr. Robert. There's still about seven to load, so we are well behind time because of that reshotting of the 10-horse Tower of Tuscany. And they continue to load away slowly. Collated's going in. So we've still got at least six to move up that I can see. Asau, the Victorian, last start winner, yet to take its position. 1,600 metres the distance here. Waiting for Locabella. Now, what have they got here? Collated might be rideless, is it now? All right, so when you get a big field of 16 and you get some changes before the race as far as reshotting, you're guaranteed to run late. And that's what's happening here. Late scratching here. All right, Mrs. Pennycracker, we're being told, is coming out. Late scratching. The 14, Mrs. Pennycracker's out. So not sure of the issue there, but she's out. Mrs. Pennycracker over there at the gates, she's out. Late scratching. Locabella, meanwhile, goes in. I can see the rider of Mrs. Pennycracker, Taylor Johnston, just walking away now. Horse had some chance in this race too. But it won't be doing it now. And there's three to load, I think. That was a rideless one there in Collated. So Tower of Tuscany, Dr. Robert, and Longer Route to complete the lineup here. Late scratching. Mrs. Pennycracker. So the market's telling us Uptown Monk at 350, Longer Route at 380. And they dominate the market, that pair. Dr. Robert's about to come in. They're struggling to get Collated in, I think. Dr. Robert's about to come in with Longer Route. Now, Tower of Tuscany, I can see the rider, but not the horse. So anyway, we had 16 and now we've got 15 with the late scratching of Mrs. Pennycracker.
0: So running very late here at Murray Bridge, running some 4 minutes late. We'll try and take you to Belmont, a bit of pre-race action before, or sort of after race six here at Rose Hill, and the next event at Murray Bridge, where there's still plenty of horses out behind the line. So busy, so next 10 minutes here on SEN Turf. But the favourite in the next event in the Heritage Stakes in Sydney is $1.80 there, the one Blue Door, ahead of the three Omalong at $4.20, and then out to $8 for the seven in the next event there at Rose Hill. Of course, which in the Heritage is one of the key players in

0: might be Dr. Robert that's come out of line here. It was fractious. It's undergoing a vet check, Dr. Robert. So we've had it all this race. Dr. Robert was fractious. Suitable to start, we're being told. Rightio, so he'll take his position again in a moment. Dr. Robert goes back in, and I don't reckon the starter's going to hold them long now. Set to run. Ready to race here. So Dr. Robert passed suitable. We stand. 1600. Still the red light blinks. They still hold them. Just a brother's been in there an eternity. Drawn the inside. We wait. Still nothing. Mrs. Pennycracker, the late scratching. Dr. Robert Pass fit to run. So now we're back. Now we're racing. Finally, after all that, No Man's Land missed it. Just a brother came out slowly with Locabella and Hard Leaf and Winder.
1: We're going to take you away from Murray Bridge and take you to Rose Hill because they're about to jump here for the Heritage Stakes. We'll get you a result for Murray Bridge, and then we'll take you to Belmont for the first event on the back of this next event from Rose Hill, which is the Heritage. They're moving in.
2: And O Emperor, who was a big winner on debut earlier this year at Warwick Farm on a heavy track, is the last to move in. Clark aboard Our Emperor is placed into the gate, so the seven of them are ready. Stand by for the Grant Burge Heritage Stakes. Racing, Outspan jump well together with Blue Door on the outside. Oh yes, she did, and the club colours pretty handy, and Our Emperor's mustering the outside. Then came Home Along from Kieran Starr as they sought out their order early, and Half Pipes at the rear of the field. She's got the speed to lead comfortably. Blue Door out by two. Our Emperor whipped up on the outside, going to a clear second in front of Oh Yes She Did. Half the outside to Outspan, two off to Home Along from Kieran Starr, and Half Piper is the last one. The odds on favourite Blue Door leads the way in the Heritage Stakes by a length and a half to Our Emperor. Then Oh Yes She Did from Outspan, Kieran Starr hugging the fence, and Omalong gets to the outside, five off the leader. It's Blue Door at the 300 meeting, kitted two here by Nash, two lengths clear from Oh Yes She Did. Kieran Starr's running on nicely on the inside. Omalong coming right down the outside, but Blue Door given a live and up now, and Blue Door opens up and it's all over. Blue Door runs away for a big win in the Heritage Stakes. Kieran Starr second, Outspan third, Half Pipe fourth, followed by Omalong, Our Emperor, and Oh Yes She Did. Ah, Blue Door making light work of that. What time has she run? She was whistling in the lead.
1: 1.742 there in the Heritage Stakes. Nash Rewilla dictates from the front on Blue Door to take out the Heritage at $1.85 and $1.05. Beats Kieran Starr, the 7, into second, $1.65 for Outspan. Will run in third spot ahead of the 2 Half Pipe. No third dividend. The results at Murray Bridge, it was 8 Blackjack. Your victor there for Jackson Murphy, Aaron Bain and Ned Taylor at $10.30 and $3.10. Being the 11 Uptown Monk at $1.70 and 15 Winter Retire in to third at $12.51. Longer Route officially in fourth. 8-11, 16-1. As we join the team on track for the first event at Belmont.
3: To Minganew, which we'll touch on soon, but I think hard questions should be really hard to beat in the cup there.
4: Looking forward to the 6 races out of Minganew that we'll begin to preview very, very shortly. But Michael is with Basisto here in race number 1. He's into $3.60, the best back runner late, as we now hand you upstairs and say a very good afternoon to Matty McDermott.
5: Today, Anna Ballistic is about to join the line, waiting on Melody Fair. And Basisto is the small field to start at the 1,000 metres. And $3, Lucky I Am on the WOP. $3.10 for Anna Ballistic. $4.80 into $3.60, Basisto. And $5 for Eye of the Sun. Now, here's Stormlord going up. Looks like Melody Fair will be the last, and we'll see them on their way for the AFGRI Equipment Handicap over there at the 1,000. Melody Fair goes in, lights on. First at Belmont Park, about to get underway. Annie lets them go. Jumping to the top, Lucky I Am. She's going to lead on settling down. Coming through Basisto on the inside of Melody Fair. Eye of the Sun is back on the rail, covered by Anna Ballistic, and Stormlord's gone back to the start of the field. So out from that chute now, they've come down to about the 700. And Lucky I Am, the leader, about three quarters on Basisto, about one and a half to Eye of the Sun, covered

0: By Melody Fair, now lengthened a half to Anabalistic, second last, and Storm Lord is the last one as they approach the home turn, now just over 400 metres to go. Cooper will bring Lucky I Am into the straight, but in close proximity is Bazisto. Then comes Eye of the Sun, looking for daylight underneath Melody Fair. They have a bit of a shoving battle. To the outside is Anabalistic and Storm Lord. Bazisto has raced up to Lucky I Am inside the 200. Lucky I Am, though, is kicking from Bazisto, and now Anabalistic is unwinding at the 100. Three and line. Lucky I Am, Bazisto, Anabalistic the outside. They go to the line. I think Anabalistic got there to beat Lucky I Am and Bazisto. Close up for fourth. Oh, it's another line of three. Eye of the Sun, Melody Fair and Stormlord. Well, an exciting finish to kick off the day. It looked like Anabalistic on the outside has reached Lucky I Am and Bazisto. And with a world time run on the outside for Jefferson Sang, another Saturday winner prepared by Simon Miller, this mare of five, by Capitalist, out of Miss Anna Banana, and owned by the My Racehorse number one syndicate. Lucky I Am bounced out with the lead. Bazisto worked up to sit at her flanks. And they turned together into the straight. Getting to the outside was Anabalistic. And ought to have had the head in front from either Lucky I Am or Bazisto. And then the rest of the field, they're fighting out fourth position. And numbers won't be too far away. And here they come now. Four gets it, Anabalistic. Two, Lucky I Am is second. Three, Bazisto third. Five has got fourth, that's Eye of the Sun. So it's 4, 2, 3, and 5. 58.44 is the time. 58.44, the sectional 34 and 39, and it's a neck and a head, the margin, a neck by a head. So a tight finish to the first of the day. Anabalistic has got there over Lucky I Am, Chanel Cooper and Jim Taylor. Third to Bazisto and Jared Noski and Graham Ballantyne. Five, Eye of the Sun, Pat Carberry and Ann King, has filled fourth. Numbers interim, 4, 2, 3 and 5, 58, 44 and 34 and 39, the last 600. A neck-winning margin and only a head separating second to third, peeling to the outside, Anabalistic into the straight. And
1: we'll leave Matt there in the first event, but the four, Anabalistic taking out the first from Belmont. They're pretty much behind the gates here and moving in well for the third event from Toowoomba. This is the 1,625-metre benchmark 70. The favourite is the 16, Hello Dolly Diva, at $3.40 for Angela Jones, ahead of the one, Blue Pino, at $3.80. And the 13, Galway Fly, this has been the mover at a price. Chris Waller and Ryan Maloney combining here has been $5.50 down to $3.70 and continues to firm with most agencies ahead of the two, Lotton Hugh, at $11. Let's cross out to Toowoomba ahead of the next event there.
2: 26.34 Tehinga and Samurai Warrior, the roughie of the field at $41. But Galway Flyer, which is horse 13, is the best tried. It's a tab market mover. Galway Flyer, now the equal favourite at $3.50 in from $5.50. Stalls are back racing. Baccarat Rouge, Blue Pino left it fast, and Four Ace was nicely into stride with Think Hard and Fast, who's scorching forward there in the centre, revving forward looking for a position. So after the first 250 metres, Think Hard and Fast wants the front. Baccarat Rouge is back to second. Hello Dolly Diva now swiftly spearing into the picture. She goes up to second up on the outside of the leader, followed by Blue Pino, and then came Luton Who, Mad Elsa. Four Ace got shuffled back with Tehinga. Galway Flyer is racing back second to last, 10 lengths away from the leader, and another 2 lengths away to Samurai Warrior, who is last of all. Less than 1,000 metres now from the judge. The pace setter was Think Hard and Fast. Think Hard and Fast climbs the hill in front, leading the charge a length and a quarter. Hello Dolly Diva, three parts back to Baccarat Rouge in third. Blue Pino is positioned fourth up on the outside, the top weight, and they're followed by Four Ace, who's tucked away towards the inside of Luton Who, who's 3 deep on the track, and Mad Elsa splits the pair in the centre of runners. Then came Tehinga with Samurai Warrior, and the one that they back, Galway Flyer, is relegated to be last of all over on the inside and just been put off the bit when they up the ante up front. So down to the business end of things, 400 metres from the judge. Think Hard and Fast is just the leader over Hello Dolly Diva, and also Blue Pino, Mad Elsa, Baccarat Rouge, and then came Galway Flyer, Tehinga running through and behind those. Luton Who's up on the outside. Blue Pino strides up and takes the front with 200 to go. Mad Elsa, Tehinga, followed then by Hello Dolly Diva.

0: it's Blue Pinot in front with about 100 metres to go. They're all going up and down in the one spot to get to it, but they won't, and Blue Pinot's got the money. Blue Pinot first beats Mad Elsa, Tehinga, Galway Flyer, maybe fourth with Hello Dolly Diva in a camera. Followed then by Loot and Who, and also Baccarat Rouge, Think Hard and Fast and Samurai Warrior, and Four Ace at the tail end of the field. Blue Pinot, $4.50, $1.80.
1: Jace McMurray rides Blue Pinot to victory there for Chris Waller, the one. Photo for second and third between the 11 Medelsa, and the other one that was prominent there by the looks of things was the 9 Tehinga, at a bit of a price for Emily Posman, and the big back plunge, the 13 Galway Fly. Well, they keep the money in the bag there, the bookies. He was only able to finish in fourth spot. Next event from Mornington, race number 6 on the program is the feature of the day. It's the RM Ansett Classic at listed level. The favourite is the 10, Leon Cree. He's at $2.35 in from $2.50. Ahead of the 5, Sunset Park at $7.50. 9, Beach Pad at $7.50 in from 11. 7, Go Daddy at $8.50. And then out to 4, Grand Piero at $9. 8, Hurry Curry at $12.11. Schultze at $17. 12, Ruakaka Raider at $20. 3, Asvar at $34. The Launceston Cup winner. And then you're out to 1's Arrear at $41, and 2 Taraman saw last year's Pakenham Cup winner at $46. The scratching is the 6 Chief Little Rock, Leon Cree the favourite there, and the RMN Set Classic for Jamie Malum, Mick Price and Michael Kent Jr. to be live in the first leg of the quaddie at Mornington. You need the 1 Zer Yab from the first leg of the quaddie, race number 5. The results there at Belmont in the first event over the 1,000 metres. It was the 4, Anabolistic at $3.50 and $1.75. Your victor ahead of the 2, Lucky I Am at $1.60, and 3, Bizusto. No third dividend for third. 5, Eye of the Sun officially in fourth. So the numbers were 4, 2, 3 and 5 on the opener at Belmont. The Quinella, 4 and 2, $4.70. The Exacta, $9.60. The Trifecta, 4, 2, 3, $21.40. And the first 4, 4, 2, 3 and 5 was $32.60. We'll take you to Mornington next here on SEN Turf. And of course, the big game at the MCG. It's pretty close at the moment. 22 plays 23 in the grand final there at the G. You can listen along to Dockers Radio on the SEN app with Tim Gossage and also Tim and, of course, Peter Bell for the Dockers Radio, or also the AFL Nation and SEN call teams right on our SEN app as well if you want to tune in to the AFL Grand Final throughout the day. But plenty of racing still to come here on SEN Turf. We'll take you to the next event at Mornington up next.
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1: Great to have your company on Saturday Racing. Trav Noonan with you here on SEN Turf as we're building up towards the 6th event at Mornington, the RM Ansett Classic. This is a listed race over the 2,400 metres where your favourite is Leon Cree for Mick Price and Michael Kent Jr. Comes off a dominant win last start at Sandown on the hillside, and he's been pretty clear-cut favourite throughout betting. $2.40 now currently ahead of the 5 Sunset Park. There has been a move for this girl today. Matriarch Stakes winner from the spring of last year. She'd been $8 down to $6.50, one of the class horses in the race. And the 9 Beach Pad has been $11 down to $7.50 after finishing 4th in the Archer behind Chocolate's last start. And then the 7 Go Daddy at $7.50 and the 4 Grand Piero at $9. The horses moving in well for the next event at Mornington. Just recapping in Sydney, the Heritage Stakes race number 6, the numbers were 1, 7, 4 and 2. $1.90, $1.30 for Blue Door beat Kieran Starr at $2.80. The place no third dividend for the 4 outspan. Let's take you to Adam Olszanski for today's feature in Victoria. This is the RM Ansett Classic worth $200,000 at listed level. The favourite, Leon Cree.

0: $8 to $6. 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Capable of rolling forward if desired. Zaria. Second start for Julius Sandu. Hasn't won for a while. Hasn't won in Australia. Four-time France winner. We are talking over 2.5 years ago since its last victory. Here's Gran Piero. He knows how to win races. Geelong Classic as a three-year-old. Ararat Cup, Baggett, to his name. Tara Mansour has got a Pakenham Cup on his credentials. And we're almost set, the Aramanset Classic. 2,400 metres. Light flashing on the stalls. They're ready. They're off. Leon Cree step fairly from barrier number two with Hurry Curry back on the running rail and smartly into stride Sunset Park and also Beach Pad. And they're contesting the lead early from Gran Piero and not far away is Asvar as they head into that first bend. It's deeper on the track. And then Zaria, who's down near the running rail, one off in fact as they come into the straight. GoDaddy's just ahead of those runners in a very compact field trying to sort their order out. But it's Sunset Park who leads from Beach Pad and out deeper on the track is Go Daddy, new colours, striding forward out three wide. Two lengths away to Asva in the nose roll, overtaking into fourth, Hurry Curry, and then comes the rear. Leon Cree is next inside of Gran Piero as they exit the straight and Schultze, Rourke-Carcarada, and Tara Mansour at the back of the field. So out towards the 1600 metres in the Ansett Classic and Sunset Park. She's taken up the lead and does it three quarters. Go Daddy, Hurry Curry, the stalking roll inside of Beach Pad and out three wide on the track, trying to slot in there is Asvar as they head toward the top of the track, and then followed by a little break in the field to Gran Piero, who travels out deeper on the course with a back to follow, and Leon Quees back on the fence. They're all followed by Zaria in between horses, Tara Mansour, and then Schultze, and back last is Rourke-Carcarada. So down the back straight, and at Sunset Park making play. Tasmanian Asvar now goes to second and injects some more speed into the race as they head by the 1,000 metres. They're 2.5 on Go Daddy. Hurry Curry enjoying a good trail fourth. She's on the inside next. And then comes Beach Pad, who is one of the first out, back to fifth. And then Leon Cree enjoying a nice conservative run from Gran Piero. And then comes Zaria. Next is Tara Mansour. The old boy's taking off early. Schultze, Rourke-Carcarada's back last. So Sunset Park, she's doing it well so far. Heads past the gates where they came out of a lap ago. 600 metres to travel from Asva, staying with it. Then Go Daddy being ridden along. They come up to the home corner from Hurry Curry. Tara Mansour's making ground out deeper. Rourke-Carcarada. Leon Cree's trying to thread through the field. At the moment, still about six. Then Beach Pad as they come to the home corner. Gran Piero's made good ground. It's Sunset Park turning for home from Hurry Curry now off its back. And then comes Gran Piero. Leon Cree is bolting for a run. Can't get out. And Beach Pad's coming down the outside from Schultze. Hurry Curry goes up now to Sunset Park. Then followed by Beach Pad. Hurry Curry knows in front. Hurry Curry, she'll win it. Hurry Curry got there by a head. Sunset Park second, a Quinella for the mares. Then came Beach Pad home late. Next was Leon Cream, perhaps a little stiff not to finish closer. And then a break in the field to Schultze, Gran Piero, Tara Mansour, and then Go Daddy, Rourke-Carcarada, and towards the back was Zaria. So Hurry Curry,
1: 8, 5, and 9, your numbers across the line there at Mornington, the RM Ansett Classic. Lockie Neindorf delivers listed success for Hurry Curry and Danny O'Brien at $12.50 and $3.30. Beats the five, Sunset Park, who nearly led all the way there for Ethan Brown at $2.30 and 9 Beach Pad at $2.40. And if you're on the favourite, gee, you don't want it again on Leon Cree. That was an ugly watch there on the 10. He got held up from about the 600 metres possibly to the 150, still didn't get clear galloping room at any point in the straight, and he may have run fourth ahead of Gran Piero, but yeah, definitely a tough watch if you're on the favourite there, Leon Cree from the inside draw. He just had absolutely no luck there in the Ansett Classic. So the numbers across the line will be, he does get fourth, so the numbers will be 8, 5, 8, 5, 9 and 10, 8, 5, 9 and 10 there at Mornington. As we head out towards Kembla Grange for the next event for coverage here on SEN Turf. which is due in just over 23 seconds' time. They're still not quite got all the runners loaded into the barriers. The favourite here, though, is the 5 Screen Icon at $1.35, ahead of the 11 Beyond the Reef at $6.50 as we join the call at Kembla.
2: Very, very good races. So last time out, contested the Furious, where it was able to only get within only 4 lengths off Bangkok Hottie, so it wasn't far off. It was behind Pembrey, 2 starts ago, beaten over 5. Gets into Abaden today under plate conditions with 55 kilos. And it goes forward, Screen Icon. So coming forward now is Sin City Magic. So Molly Burke with a white cap on Beyond the Reef, who was past fit to run after slipped going out onto the track, but nothing too serious. The vet's been able to clear it to run. So Sin City Magic to come forward. Starter up on the ladder. Fifth race of the day, Screen Icon is the short price favourite. And we're just about set for a start. There's the light. Ready. Starter having a last look. Waiting on the signal. There it is. Racing now. And Screen Icon, the favourite, first to leave from out wide. Going forward is MacBe and Sin City Magic, building up the revs early. They were followed by Only Trust, Ready Made Ears out wide, followed by Bound for Patea. 2 lengths away in the field then as they run the first corner was Silent Uprising. Further back in the field, Brutal Advance 3 wide. Then came next was Beyond the Reef, second last. 2 lengths away was Gianluca. Down to the 700-metre mark, and Sin City Magic's out by 2 to the short price favourite, Screen Icon. Third, MacBe. Fourth, Ready Made Air. Brutal Advance has been wider. Then came Bound for Patea over on the inside. Only Trust in the middle. Silent Uprising is getting to the outside, followed further back by Beyond the Reef. And last was Gianluca. Screen Icon is nursed at the 250-metre mark. It's just in front, but now the rider goes for it here. Keegan Latham gets into Screen Icon, led by a length and a half, Ready Made Air. Now Brutal Advance is chiming in quickly on the outside. Then came Gianluca, the leader on the inside. Screen Icon with 50 metres left to go, and Class will prevail. Screen Icon too good. It beat Brutal Advance. Photo third between Beyond the Reef getting home late, Gianluca, or nearer the inside was MacBe. They were then followed further back in the field by Ready Made Air, then Silent Uprising, Bound for Patea, Only Trust. And the early leader got tired. Sin City Magic has finished last of all. Screen Icon, the winner. Number 12 will beat Brutal Advance.
1: 12-1 and a photo for third there at Kembla Grange. The favourite way too good for him, Screen Icon, for Keegan Latham, has bolted in ahead of the one, Brutal Advance, probably 3 lengths on the line. And it does look like the 2 pretty prominent right there for that photo for third. He does look like he may get at the outside there, the 2, which would have been for Kerry Parker stable Gianluca at a big price. So we await that result. We'll come back next here on SEN Turf with the next event from the Gold Coast, which is race number 5. And we'll also take you to the 5th at Murray Bridge before the 7th at Rose Hill and the 2nd at Belmont in 17 minutes. Plenty of racing still to come here on your Saturday afternoon, right across the SEN Turf Network here in Perth. Hopefully you're enjoying your day wherever you're spending it and finding plenty of winners. We'll be back next with the 5th event from the Gold Coast.
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0: Race number 5 from the Gold Coast over the 1,000 metres is a Class 4. The favourite here is the 5, Propaganda, has been $1.80 down to $1.70. Ahead of the 1, Pareto at $5 and 2, the Gambling Greek at $8. Let's join Mitch Manners with the call. There's one out behind the line here for the 5th event at the Gold Coast.
1: Good test for him all the same, but he's going to go off a pretty short price favourite here. Propaganda. And that's him moving up into the gates now. A centre stall, American Conquest resuming loads. So we're down to Eagles Fire to get ready. Mashani Extreme and Pareto to the outside gate. Almost right now, JCD Earth Moving Proprietary Limited Handicap starting the quaddy. Here's Pareto coming up. 170, the jump time prize for Propaganda. Set to go Gold Coast. Ready and racing now. Propaganda was about fourth into stride. One of the first out was Jungle Law showing speed. Eagles Fire and Propaganda's driving through in between runners. The Gambling Greek just off those in 4. Then the bear on the rail is Don't Call Me Honey, Zutha. Back and wide is Pareto at the moment. Then Mashani Extreme and American Conquest is last of all as they head towards halfway at the 500. Eagles Fire took it up to lead by almost a length. The Jungle Law, Propaganda just off those in 3rd, about to peel out. Then further back to the bear, and next is Pareto, the Gambling Greek, Zutha, and Don't Call Me Honey heads the others. Propaganda is after Eagles Fire below the 300. Jungle Law back to the rail side. Further back, the Gambling Greek. Propaganda's hit the front now at the 100 metres mark. Breaking clear from Eagles Fire. Good lineup for 3rd, but it's all Propaganda. Smart horse, this fellow. Propaganda won it by 2. Eagles Fire 2nd. The Gambling Greek or Zutha for 3rd. Then Mashani Extreme, American Conquest, the bear, and Don't Call Me Honey all in a line with Jungle's Law and Pareto, one of the last ones in. Propaganda, he takes his record to 4 wins from 6 starts. He's a genuine Saturday Metropolitan horse in the making, and he was very good late there. He's put up a couple of lengths on Eagles Fire, who'll run his honest usual race. That's second placing number 9 for him today. And 3rd goes the way of 2, the Gambling Greek, first up.
0: 5-10-2, the numbers across the line there at the Gold Coast with the favourite much too good for them. Let's take a look now at the next event from Murray Bridge, race number 5 over the 2,500 metres, a benchmark 74. Favourite here is the 6, Not To Look, for Noel Smasher Callow, $2.30, and Patrick Payne. Head of the 5, Harland at $5, 8, High Society Girl at $10, and then out to the 10, Suit of Wands at $12, and 7, Princess Paint On, who won last start at Morpheville at $14. Then you're out to 13, GT40 at $17. But one-way traffic in the betting here for Not To Look, who is a short price favourite ahead of Harland in the next event at Murray Bridge. They're behind the barriers there. To follow it is the 7th event from Rose Hill, the Golden Pendant, where Lazura has been heavily backed here. Of course, Chris Waller and James McDonald combining with this Group 1 winning mare of the Coolmore Classic of last season. She's been really well supported. $1.90 to $1.75 for the 1 Lazura. 6 Surf and Bird at $6. 4 Gangster Granny at $6. And then out to the 8 Modella at $7. Ahead of 3 Verona Rose at $12. And the 2 Ruffies are 5 Aha Aha. And 7 Dark Glitter were $51 and $67. You can scratch the 2 Apocalyptic and the 9 Butternut Princess out of the Golden Pendant there at Rose Hill, which will follow the 5th event from Murray Bridge and then the 2nd from Belmont in 12 minutes' time, where the favourite there is Willie Pikesmount, the 1 Swift Ruler, over the 1,400 metres at $2.50. Here's Murray Bridge race. This next event, Not To Look, the short price favourite here for Noel Callow over the 2,500.
2: Ons has gone in with Smiling Assassin and In Tutu. Princess Paynton going in. She looks an out-and-out stayer, Princess Paynton. We saw her win a race at Morfordville over the 2250 last start. She certainly thrived over the last 100 metres. So In Tutu's in. Princess Paynton goes up. Now, We've got Mr. Popcorn

Put in a handy run last start, coming up next. Now, the gold cap being worn by Harley and Rose, take note. As Retorn's about to load. He's won two in a row, Retorn. Took him a long time to win another race, but he's strung together two in a row now, that horse. So we've got Harleen still out. High Society Girl, GT40. Favourite not to look, yet to load. Only lightly raced, not to look. He's certainly showing some staying potential. So not to look goes in. We wait Chance Taken to go up. And the big field taking shape nicely. Harland still yet to come up with Kirkliston Blue. GT40 and Harley and Rose. It's about four to load here, running just a shade late. The Prestige Equine Veterinary Handicap. That last race just put us behind the eight ball a little bit with the delays as Harley and Rose is about to come in. GT40's in. High Society Girl goes up. And Kirkliston Blue now to complete the line, and the big field will be set. Favourite not to look, drawn down low. 2,500. We're just about ready here, starting at the top of the straight. Jackson Run to come in. So they're all in the gates now. Red lights on. And we're set. Ready to run here. They stand well. Yes, they're racing. Tis No Man off the inside, hopped out okay. Favourite not to look alongside began fairly well. Chance Taken, Suit of Wands go forward, and Kirkliston Blues out wider going forward as well. So as they come down to the 200 metre mark on the first occasion, Suit of Wands is going to clear them. Tis No Man sits behind, and three deep is Kirkliston Blue. He's striding up now to be outside the leader and not to look the favourite. He gets into a gun spot here. Fourth, one out, one back. A length away to Harland as they run away from us now. Chance Taken and High Society Girl, the next pair. Smiling Assassin, two lengths away. Then came Valued. In Chutu is racing about midfield there from Princess Painton around the outside of GT40. Then came Harley and Rose inside of Retorn. A length away to Jackson Run, and Mr. Popcorn is last. And I would dare say he would be at least 20 lengths off the leaders. They've injected some speed, this trio up front. Suit of Wands has taken over. Tis No Man's about a length away second, and Kirkliston Blues in third. And then there's a gap of about seven lengths to Not to Look, who's letting that front trio go. Harland in the green jacket staying close by Not to Look. So the second favourite's tracking the favourite. A length and a half to Chance Taken midfield. As they head down the back now, Valued's on the inside as they run past the 1400. Then came Smiling Assassin inside of High Society Girl. GT40's on the fence halfway down. Now Princess Painton is quarter shade deep there around the outside then of Intutu. A length away in the field then to Harley and Rose. Now here's Mr. Popcorn. He did this last start. He's starting a daring move from the back, Mr. Popcorn. He's going around them fast. Retorn is second last and Jackson Run is last. So they're out at the 1000 and Suit of Wands is out on top by three. Mr. Popcorn, he's coming around the outside. This is very similar run to what he put in last start. Third placing is Kirkliston Blue. Then Tis No Man, Harland, Not to Look, still travelling well, sixth. Then Chance Taken on the way forward. Then came behind them GT40. Valued's on the fence from Smiling Assassin. High Society Girl in Chutu, Princess Painton. Then came Harley and Rose. Retorn and Jackson Run last of all. Here they come. 400 to go. Suit of Wands on the inside narrowly. Gets a length in front of Kirkliston Blue. Harland down the middle. Now Not to Look starting to angle into the clear. He's starting to put his mind on the job then. Valued. Look at Not to Look. He's starting to come quick. 300 metres to go. He joins in powerfully. Goes up and struck the lead. Valued's trying to squeeze underneath of him and they break clear from the others, but Not to Look's in front with 75 to go and he's going to beat them fair and square. That's a good win from a progressive stayer. Second Valued, third Harley and Rose, fourth Suit of Wands, fifth either GT40 or Kirkliston Blue. Then Harland, who dropped out of it, Princess Painton in Chutu, then Chance Taken, Mr. Popcorn. Further back in the field came Jackson Run, Retorn, High Society Girl, Smiling Assassin and Tis No Man. Last in favourite did that comfortably. Not to Look. Not to Look was travelling big time in the run. And when Callow pushed the button, he sprinted up sharply. He's a real progressive stayer, this boy. He's a five-year-old, but that's only his fifth start for his third win. He's a real progressive stayer in the action, number six.

0: 11 is second, valued. 14 is third, Harley and Rose. It's 6, 11 and 14.
1: 6, 11, 14 there at Murray Bridge. Noel Callow and Patrick Payne combining with Not To Look. Now, the next event from Rose Hill, they're behind the stalls for the Golden Pendant, where Lazura, the Group 1 winner of the Coolmore Classic from last season, is your $1.80 favourite ahead of the four Surf and Bird at $6, and then out to the 8 Medalla, also at $6. Gangster Granny has had some support as well, the four into $6.50 ahead of Verona Rose. Belmont, they're heading out onto the track there for the second event. We'll get you a full market for the next event at Belmont. We might actually look through it now because there's still a few horses out behind the gates here for this next race at Rose Hill. So the second event from Belmont, down the boards we go here over the 1,400 metres, the SEN Turf Plate. And horse number one, Swift Rulers at $2.60. Two Rock Tex has been $16 down to $12. Three Rogue Ruler at $7.50. Four Mr. Mallon at $10. Five Roger has been $4.80 into $4.50. Six Our Main Man at $41. Seven Safe and Sound at $201. Eight Yemen X at $14. Nine Sarabi being a drifter, $6.50 out to $9. And 10 Treasured Legacy at $10. 11 Zadeel is the scratching full field, or nearly full field. 10 of 11 to run there over the 1,400 metres due in 4 minutes' time. Let's take you to Rose Hill, though. Here's the pendant.
2: Light, stand by. Ready to run. And they're off and racing. Gangster Granny left well. So do the favourite Lazura. Surf and Bird is right there, trying to hold the pair of them out. Aha, aha, settles in fourth as Lazura just eases back a little bit. Let the other two go. Medella's got two behind in the early part. Dark Glitter and Verona Rose. So Surf and Bird leads, and Gangster Granny works up on the outside and parks in that position three quarters away. So Lazura's got a back to follow. On the outside of Aha, aha, then came Medella. On the outside of Dark Glitter. And two lengths away to Verona Rose, five lengths off the leader. So Surf and Bird first up today. 800 to go in front from Gangster Granny. Then Aha, Ha, Ha, covered up by the short price favourite Lazura. Further back then to Medella on the outside of Dark Glitter. And Verona Rose is still last. And no change to the order. 600 metres to go. Surf and Bird by a half to Gangster Granny. Then came Lazura in a stalking roll from Aha, Aha. Further back to Medella. Dark Glitter as they straighten up. Verona Rose is still last. It's Surf and Bird in front. McDonald said, let's go on the short price favourite Lazura. And quickly at the 300 metres, Lazura's made her move. Gangster Granny goes underneath. Medella on the outside, a length away, and Verona Rose is running on. He has to go for the whip on Lazura. 100 metres out from Verona Rose is staying on well. But Lazura's a class act. Too good in the Golden Pendant, beating Verona Rose and Medella. Then Surf and Bird, Gangster Granny, Dark Glitter, and Aha, Aha was last in the Golden Pendant. Yeah, Lazura, too good. Too good again. Marvellous second up record, well positioned, and a class above, paying 160 a win, 10 place on this day of very short price favourites at Rose Hill. Verona Rose paying 285 for running second, and Medella no third dividend. Bob of the Heads for fourth, possibly Surf and Bird on the inside against a Granny.
1: Lazura too good in the Golden Pendant there, $1.60, $1.01 across the totes ahead of the three Verona Rose at $2.85 and the 8 Medella getting into third in the Group 2 Golden Pendant. One race now away from the Golden Rose at Group 1 level. Let's join the team in Racing WA TV, Lockie Taylor and Michael Heaton, as they discuss race number 2 here at Belmont.
3: But he's just got a sense of progressiveness about him. I like the way this race sets up for him. 5 Roger for me from 1 Swift Ruler. He's looking for 4 on the bounce. He resumes first up, no trial. He's a 3-time Saturday winner. He only goes up a kilo despite carrying the 60.5 here, and he hadn't trialled leading into his first up run where it was at the bottom end of his distance range as well. Expecting him to be hard to halt out, Swift Ruler. 3 Rogue Rulers, the map horse though, in my opinion. I think from that barrier, he lands in a lovely spot, and he was a bit stiff behind Rock Tex the other day when held up at a crucial stage. And 10 in Treasured Legacy, another horse facing a quantum leap out of just only a moderate maiden win, but she didn't get it all her own way that day. She was still able to get the job done at $1.60, and she carries only 51 kilos here after Jefferson Sanger's climb. first today. Let's see if he can produce a carbon copy of last week, because this filly looks a nice filly and she's got a 9.5 kilo pull on the favourite Swift Ruler. 5, 1, 3 and 10. Roger for me, but a fantastic race.
4: 5, Roger on top for Michael here in race number 2 at Belmont Park. This could be a race consisting of plenty of 3-year-olds bound for a champion fillies or a WA Guineas later this year at Ascot, with the return of Ascot only 2 weeks away. Roger, Michael's on top selection.
1: Roger on top there for Michael Heaton, with Chris Parnham and Dan Morton looking for his second win and his second start there, the son of All Too Hard. He's been well backed in the markets early, Roger, but now a little bit of a drifter, $4.60 out to $4.80. The big money comes for Swift Ruler, who will jump your favourite here, Willie Pike in the saddle. 4, Adam Durant at $2.70, and then 4, Mr. Mallon, who's had some support, $10 down to 9, and 9, Sarabi for Aaron Mitchell, and Lucy Fiore has been $9 and steady. Let's take you out to Matt McDermott as the horses are moving in well for the second event at Belmont.
5: As they continue to go forward, Rocktex comes up now, and Mr. Mallon about to come in. 9 got out to 10, back in now to 8.50 on the WAP. 1 for 1, as is Roger, who's awaiting his turn. He has been 7 out to 9, back in half a point now. And Swift Ruler, and one of the riderless ones, Sarabi went up riderless. Our main man is the other, so just 3 left to come in. 3-year-olds getting close now. It's over the 1,400. Swift Ruler goes up. And Roger. Roger walking on up. And the barriers will be filled. I'll ride the wind down the back straight, but eat it for lunch. Swinging for home. Close now. Away they go. Our main man, Treasured Legacy, were away well. Yamanex is working forward with Mr. Mellon, and Roger's in that group too. So with about 12.50 to go, Mr. Mellon and Yamanex come across together. Roger's close up to them. Our main man back in fourth. Rogue Ruler is next. I think Treasured Legacy getting back to midfield-ish, and then Sarabi out wider. We're followed by Swift Ruler, who is third last, as they go to the far turn past the 1,000. And Rocktex is keeping company with Safe and Sound at the end of the field, about 7 or 8 from the lead. And that leaders Mr. Mellon as they make that turn. He leads a half. On the outside is Yamanex. 1.5 to our main man, and a length now to Roger back fourth. Then Treasured Legacy on the inside of Rogue Ruler. Swift Ruler's another length away. A half on the outside to Sarabi, and about 2 lengths to the last pair, Safe and Sound and Rocktex, with around 500 metres to go. They're about to hit the home bend, and in front is Mr. Mellon. On the outside is Yamanex, and behind them is our main man. Roger's lurking in behind those. Rogue Ruler, Rocktex gets to the outside. Treasured Legacy and Swift Ruler are driving up behind them looking for runs. They come on down now to the 250. Mr. Mellon just in front, but Rogers giving chase. In between them is Yamanex, and out wider Rogue Ruler. Swift Ruler's getting into the clear now. Rogers raced up. Swift Ruler's coming after him. Yamanex fighting on. Roger in front. Swift Ruler late, but it's Roger. Roger the Dodger has fended out Swift Ruler. Photo third, Rogue Ruler. Mr. Mellon fought on. Treasured Legacy was up there close handy with Yamanex. They were followed by our main man, Rocktex, behind those Sarabi and Safe and Sound was always rearward. Roger, 2 for 2. Horse number 5. Roger, ridden by Chris Parnham for Dan Morton. First up winner. And the chestnut has got it done today. He's by All Too Hard, out of Worth the Risk. Bred by Mr. C. Atwell. And owned by I. Young, M. DeBoer, I. O'Connor and J. Young. 2 for 2. Roger, Swift Ruler, was in behind a pack. He got clear running around about the 200 markish, but he wasn't able to haul in. Roger getting close to home. Billy Pike and Adam Durant. And just await the judge's verdict there on third and fourth. He's away well. He worked up. He sat in behind the pace. He was looming there on the home turn, and he's worn them down into the straight, Roger. And he's made it back-to-back wins, holding out Swift Ruler.
1: 5-1-3, the numbers across the line there at Belmont. I'll tell you what, the 10 Treasured Legacy, she'll keep for another day. A bit unlucky there over the final 200 metres in the Peters colours, but a nice win from Roger makes it two victories from two starts now. The Son of All Too Hard for Dan Morton, defeating Swift Ruler, who had the big weight of 60.5, had to sort of weave through the pack. The Son of Universal Ruler getting into second. So, yeah, that form may hold up heading towards some of the three-year-old features there in Western Australia. From the second event from Belmont. Next up for coverage is the fourth from Toowoomba, due in a minute 20's time. The favourite here is the 16 Dr. Farthing for Ben Thompson at $2.70, in from $3. Ahead of 10, How Do You Zoo? They're at $2.80 for Angela Jones, and 7 Yarawi is $6.50 into $4.80. And Emily Posman, I should say, claiming 3 off that galloper for Tony Gollan, who's been well supported. We'll take you there next here on SEN Turf.
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1: Travelling in with you for Saturday race day here on SEN Turf. We've just had the second at Belmont. Roger remains unbeaten there for Dan Morton and Chris Parnham. A nice galloper to keep following. But here's the next at Toowoomba. They're just about ready for a start.
9: Set now. Racing. Vial went up in the air, stayed in the gates, missed it by probably 4 or 5 lengths. Angel Ladder didn't. Bounce straight to the early lead and clears out a length and a quarter into the first corner. Over shows a sign, revving forward pretty rapidly. Yaweri lands up to third, followed by Howdy Yazoo. Here we go. Then came Dr. Farthing, who's in about sixth position in the centre of runners. Star Rapper is keeping it in a pocket at the moment, and King Jest is over on the fence. And 3 lengths away to Vial at the tail end of the field and travelling 7 lengths away from the pace setter, Angel Ladder. Angel Ladder, just the pace setter on the bend. 400 to travel, shows a sign, is sticking right with it. Followed by Yaweri, Howdy Yazoo, and then came Here We Go, King Jest to the fence. Dr. Farthing presents right around the outside, but still 4 lengths away from these leaders. Down at 170, Yowowie sprinted hard and fast over on the inside. Just the leader on Angel Ladder, shows a sign, Howdy Yazoo, presenting at the right time, flashing late on the outside, and they split it with nothing in it. It's on Howdy Yazoo or Yaweri, not sure. Shows a sign. Dr. Farthing not too far away. Followed then by Angel Ladder, and then came Here We Go, King Jester and Vial, and Star Rapper last photo. How Do You Zoo has lunged late on the outside. Yaweri was over on the inside of it. And we'll see if we can't get you a replay to see what's won. Howdy Yazoo has lunged on the outside and, yeah, maybe just 10. Howdy Yazoo, Ange Jones, Pat Webster. 10 first, beat 7, Yaweri. A short head the margin. And the time in 59.32, 59.32. 10-7-3.
1: 10.73 on that race there at Toowoomba, race number four. Angela Jones in the saddle there on How Do You Zoo, just beating Emily Posman on the well back. You're wary up on the inside, the seven, and three shows a sign officially in third spot. So favourite just getting it done. Recapping the results from Belmont, race number two, the SEN Turf played over the

0: 1,400 metres, this three-year-old open. The favourite gets beaten there, the one Swift Ruler, by the five, Roger. So the numbers were 5, 1, 3 and 4. Roger's paid $5 and $1.80, beating the one Swift Ruler at $1.35. Three Rogue Ruler in for third for Steve Parnham at $2.30. And four Mr. Mallon there has gone into fourth spot for Brad Parnham. So the Parnhams are first, third, fourth there, with Pike in between them in second spot. The Quinella, 5-1, $6.60. The Exacta, 5-1, $14.40. The Trifecta, 5-1-3, $79.90. The first four, 5-1-3-4, $533.90. And the running double you needed in the first two races, horses 4 and 5, is $22.20 there for Belmont, with Roger remaining undefeated in the second event. Mornington, race number 7. They're making their way out of the track here for the 1,200 metre 4-year-old plus, benchmark 78, fillies and mares. You can scratch here numbers 2, 4, 6, 7 and 9. So that's Grand Omaha, Jenny Any Dots, Princess Q, Queen Christine and Kakeko. Favourite is the 3, Concord Connie, makes her return to the races. This promising galloper from Pakenham for Charlotte Littlefield has won her last 3 starts. She's at $1.65 ahead of the 8, Hanky Alpha, who's had plenty of support in markets this morning at $4.40 and gets out a little bit in the afternoon, but there was the damage done this morning in the 11 sunsetting there at $9. We'll take you to Mornington next on SEN Turf. Hope you're enjoying your Saturday afternoon of racing. The third leg of the quaddie up next from Mornington.
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0: And with you for Saturday Race Day here on SEN Turf. The next race for coverage is at Mornington. Concord Connie is your short price favourite there in the Louvertec Melbourne Handicap over the 1,200 metres. She's $1.65, drawn gate 7 for Jet Stanley, ahead of the 8, Hanky Alpha, who was $4.60 only moments ago and has come down to $4.20. In the 11, sun setting there at $10. And then you're out to the 14, Kippies, at $16. Now, I'll get you that result through at Rose Hill in the previous event, the Golden Pendant, where Lazura was too good at Group 2 level, adding another win to her profile second up. She's now 4 from 6 second up, so she got a great record at that stage of the preparation. She was $1.85 and $1.30, the one Lazura. Beat the 3 Verona Rose at $4.60, and the 8 Medella into third spot, $1.64. Fourth was the 6 Surf and Bird. The Quinella, 1 and 3, $10.10. The Exacta, $15.50. The Trifecta, 1, 3, 8, $34.10. The first 4 and 1, 3, 8, 6 was $123.80. The running double for races 6 and 7. You needed 1 and 1, $2.60. So it's been a good day for those who've backed the short price favourites across the day there at Rose Hill. So just having a look, the second event won by Bluish Hue, who paid $2.80. Race number 3, So You Are, at $2.15. Race 4, Stars in Their Eyes, was just gunned down by Pinhole for Damien Lane, who paid $10. Race 5, Decorum, was $1.85. Race 6, Blue Door, $1.85. And race 7, Lazura, $1.85. Favourite in the next, it's not $1.85, in the Golden Rose. The Group 1 level in 20 minutes' time is Guesthouse at $2.30, ahead of St Gothard at $3.70 for James McDonald. And the 4, War Woven, at $6.50. Trombolt has come in for a bit of support, the JJ Atkins winner from the Brisbane Winter Carnival. He's been $13 down to $10 for Damien Lane for the Group 1 feature there at Rose Hill. They're moving in well, though, here at Mornington for race number 7, Concord Connie, the short price favourite, as we join Adam Ozanski.
6: My Zeph is about to join them, and Kippus. Kippus, who's lightly raced but knows how to win, as was evident last time. So she's into $1.60. Concord Connie, 170 into 160. Here's My Zephyr. Edgerton, the emergency, gaining a start. One of the local hopes. Tara Lee will have to overcome a wide draw as Kippers is now being led forward for Jabes Johnston. So Kippers locked away. Here's Edgerton, 50 to 1. Concord Connie, navy and red colours. Edgerton locked away. Tara Lee, the Luke Cartwright, and then we'll be set for the Louvertec Melbourne.
7: Last one's coming up. Get your gear, buddy, ready.
6: Hang on. 1,200 metres.
7: Just getting a rider.
6: They're set to go. Mrs. Archibald drawn low, getting very restless. The riders off and out the back. So this is going to hold up the start. Persempre's rider out of the saddle as well. So there's a few there drawn low. And the intention surrounding one of them. Meantime, favourite Concord Connie drawn several horses away from all that commotion, stands patiently. So there's the five horse Persempre out of the gates. So Persempre's been freed, but I dare say that's maybe not where the commotion started. And Clark of the course going to the front of the gates as they try and free another one now. Right on Hanky Alpha is leaping out of the gates, and a few of these are bailing out. Riders jumping out left, right and centre. So I dare say we've got a horse stuck in the barriers. We've got Hanky Alpha at the front of the gates. There's My Zephyr being backed out. So perhaps it is, and I'm only guessing, Mrs. Archibald. That was the first horse to go off in the gates, and it might be the problematic one and the one that they're concentrating on. So these horses, at least those immediately drawn in the vicinity, have been backed out of the gates. Some were taken through the front, some were backed out the back door. And while this commotion continues, it looks like they're going to take more of them out. In fact, maybe all of them. There's Concord Connie now being backed out of line. Sun Setting's out of the gates. So I'm hearing that Mrs. Archibald is splayed across or under three barriers. And fortunately, keeping quite calm. And they have freed her. So she's out the front now, and she's obviously going to be a highly unlikely starter as we wait for official confirmation of that. Tara Lee's now out of line. In fact, no horses in the barriers anymore. And the problematic Mrs. Archibald is now back behind the gates. And I think she's not going to take a position here. She's a $31 chance. So I guess it's not ideal for any of these horses to move into the barriers, build up all that nervous energy, and then have to be reset. And Concord Connie seems to be taking everything in her own stride. She's one of the few with a rider still on board. Jude Stanley, an attendant, just walking her around, and she looks so relaxed amongst.
0: All right, given the fact they've got some dramas behind the barriers there at Mornington, we'll take a quick break and we'll come back with the seventh event. Hopefully the horses have moved into the stalls.
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0: Saturday race day here with Trav Noonan. Now, could be some scratchings here at Mornington. Still nothing as official as yet, But Kembla Grange, pretty close to a start, race number 6. You can head to the National Racing Service.

0: And 12, Hank the Alpha, My Zephyr, Mrs. Archibald, they're all out. So we've got a $5 chance, a $51 chance and a $31 chance coming out of the market, but most notably the second elect in Hank the Alpha won't be taking her position today. So, well, Concord Connie's chances increase, no doubt. And she, fortunately, just luck of the draw was well away from all that, where she was in her barrier, barrier number seven. And she will be reloaded again now. So she's coming up, Concord Connie. Edgerton moving up, smaller field. Terra Lee drawn out wide, but not as wide anymore because there's going to be a few empty stalls.
1: Jay Johnson. Thanks, Jay.
0: Joining them is Jewel of Heaven. So coming up, looks like these horses are going to be shuffled up. So there won't be any gaps. And joining them is Kippus and Terra Lee. So plenty of drama before the start of the seventh. Scratchings 8, 10, 12. Concord Connie into $1.35 fixed odds.
1: Last one's going.
0: After the late scratching of the second pick. Louvertec Melbourne. Long-awaited seventh race. They're all in and they're off. Concord Connie jumped midfield, but she's progressing forward along with Sunsetting and Persempre down near the running rail. These are the leading three. Concord Connie for the moment, three off the running rail and just easing back. Might take some cover shortly. They're 2.5 lengths on Jewel of Heaven and then Edgerton and Kippus, and Terra Lee went back to last. But Persempre's allowed to run. And with 800 metres to go, Persempre goes clear from Sunsetting. Concord Connie up on the outside, running in third. And then two lengths to Edgerton. Jewel of Heaven, and then followed by Kippus, trying to get a wriggle on him in between horses, and Terra Lee's back last in a compact, smaller field as they head via the 500 metres. So Sunsetting now looking at Persempre, and Concord Connie given plenty of room coming towards the middle of the Mornington track. Then comes Kippus trying to slide through from Edgerton. Jewel of Heaven is next, and then Terra Lee back last. They come around the corner. Sunsetting turns for home, but Persempre kicks strongly on the fence. Concord Connie now called upon, trying to close in on Persempre. Persempre length and a half. Concord Connie slowly and steadily making ground, and Terra Lee down the outside. Still Persempre. Concord Connie's now lifting. She's diving, but she missed. Persempre's got in a nose, I feel, from Concord Connie, and then came Terra Lee home at the end, followed by a little break in the field to Sunsetting and then Jewel of Heaven, Edgerton and Kevis. Photo. Well, Persempre, Concord Connie has come strongly, but not quickly enough. Persempre is going to cause an upset victory. One of the outsiders of the remaining horses in the race has got in. Persempre has beaten Concord Connie. Terra Lee's run third, beaten a neck in total. But Persempre...
2: Numbers across the line there at Mornington are 5, 3 and 1 out of the 7th event, which was run about 7 minutes late there at Mornington. The 6th event from the Gold Coast, they're behind the barriers. And the 1st event from Minganoo, which we'll take you to, of course, near Geraldton in the west. Not too far away either. And then the 6th from Murray Bridge. We'll take a quick break and up next is the Gold Coast here on SEN Turf.
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2: Certainly is. The first from Ming.

0: Yunnoo, not far away, but before we get there, here's the Gold Coast, race number 6 over the 1,200 metres, and the favourite is the 3, Champagne Lane, at $2.45 as we join Mitch Bannis.
1: Colburn about to come forward. And So Be Inspired will be the last to load second up today from the outside barrier. And we're all in. We've got a red light now at the 1,200. Set. They look ready. Starter just holding. One out wide. Has got the attendance attention. Three or four linking arms behind that runner. They're right now. They're away. Carbonara bounce well in the centre, showing speed with Calorie the inside. And there goes Colburn, put into the fray nice and early. Immediate's just off those. And then came
0: Close Dane Minganoo. Tree, they're behind the barriers.
1: Champagne Lane and Carnegie Hill together. So Be Inspired and Wally's Boy is last. 800 metres left to run and Carbonara's the leader by half a length to Colburn, and they race two lengths clear of Immediate in third, and then Cavalry fourth. Behind those next is Carnegie Hill. On the rail is Champagne Lane, just trying to sneak runs before the home bend. Further back to Daintree Dreaming, So Be Inspired, and Wally's Boy is last. So Carbonara and Colburn have opened up here. They're three lengths in front of the third horse Immediate. Champagne Lane rides the rail with five lengths to make up. That's the race. It's Carbonara and Colburn still a mile in front here, 150 to go. Champagne Lane back to the far side, starting to run home. It's Carbonara, Colburn, and Champagne Lane's going home 2-1, right over the top late. Champagne Lane beat Colburn. Carbonara may have just lasted for third. Immediate has flashed home late. Then Cavalry, behind those was Daintree Dreaming, Carnegie Hill, Wally's Boy, and So Be Inspired was one of the last ones to clock in.
0: They've jumped in the first here at Minganoo. Quick Cookie, the favourite at $1.50 as we join Alex Vlahos.
2: Champion Willie Abrup is quite wide after 200 metres. Well back is Danea Rock, Sweet Eyes for Murray towards the rear. And it's outside of Blitz, who's the last one. So they're about to start their uphill climb here, and they're about to exit the back straight. It's Quick Cookie, shortest price favourite of the day. Shiny Webster and Ryan Hill leads by a length on Jimmy Seven, who ran here in 2023, about 3.5 years ago. The only horse in the race that has been to Minganoo previously. It's second, three lengths back, two. Casey Hunter and Tiny Champion, Willie Abrup under pressure. Danea Rock is fifth, the inside, then Sweet Eyes. And a length and a half away, Blitz is last of all, but Quick Cookie travelling nicely as they disappear behind the trees for a fleeting moment. Passing the 500-metre point, Quick Cookie, given a bit of rain now by Webster. Boots 2.5 clear of Jimmy Seven. Now Tiny Champion tries to encroach upon this leader, Danea Rock. Willie Abrup hard at it, and well back is Blitz, and also at the back of the field, Sweet Eyes. 2.50 to go, Quick Cookie, the short price favourite's the one to catch. Webster goes for the whip, leads by 2.5 still. Danea Rock grinding home Jimmy Seven, and down the outside, Tiny Champion, but inside the final 100. It's all Quick Cookie. Shani Webster sits up and poses for the photo. It's all over. Quick Cookie defeats Danea Rock, who got into second. Third should be Tiny Champion in front of the stablemate Willie Abrup. And well back, Jimmy Seven Blitz. And last was Sweet Eyes. But that was as
0: 1-2-4, your numbers across the line there at Minganoo in the first event. Quick Cookie for Shani Webster gets favourite punters off to a strong start there in the west near Geraldton. This next event for coverage is at Murray Bridge here. This is the sixth event from Murray Bridge, a competitive race over the 1,400 metres. The $5.50 favourite here is the 9, Flory for Todd Paddle, David Jolly and Justin Potter, ahead of the 7, Common Interest at $6 as we join the call with Tim Edwards.
3: Just that Jake wanted to get out of there, and so did the horse with Brave Apache going off, so... So the one's the issue, not the favourite Common Interest at this stage. So the one they've got out of the gates now. We've had a few of these little dramas here today.
0: Yeah, they're backing this one out of the gates here, the one, which is Brave Apache at $20. What we'll do, we'll take a very quick break and then we'll come back with the next event from Murray Bridge and the Golden Rose in 4 minutes' time.
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0: Great to have your company on Saturday Race Day. Now, there's still a bit of a problem with these horses behind the gates at Murray Bridge. They pulled a few of them out behind the line here, notably the 7 and the 1 they've had a bit of a look at. So Brave Apache at $21 and the 7, which just having a look through is Common Interest at $6, is also riderless. They're about 3 minutes past start time there at Murray Bridge and the Golden Rose is sneaking up on us. Belmont, they're in the mounting yard for the next event there as well. So what I will do is give you a market update for that next at Belmont, which is race number 3 on the program, and go down the board here for the 1,200 metre three-year-old No Metro wins last year, or three-year-old plus No Metro wins last year event. Number one in the field here is Champagne Crusader at $2.90. Two Late Arrival at $26. Scratch the 3. 4 Strideaway at 13. 5 Lash Out at 23. 6 Harlequin Prancer at 51. 7 Mocha Dream, $51. 8 So See Good at $2.60. Holds on to favouritism here for Chris Parnham. 9 Delize at $4.80. 10 Great Promise at $15. Scratch the 11. And 12 Don't Wink also at $15. In that next event at Belmont. Now, they're running about 3 minutes or maybe 4 minutes late here at Murray Bridge. They're finally getting these horses in the barrier stalls. They're also going to run late, though, on the Golden Rose. Horses haven't made their way out on the track as yet. So let's go to Murray Bridge, and then we'll take you to the Golden Rose. The Group 1 Golden Rose, Guest House, your favourite there, ahead of St Gothard in the market. But here's Murray Bridge.
3: 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Lights on. Stand by here. It's an even lineup. Plenty of hopes. Chips on best backed at a price. They're all in. Set. All Common Interest now rearing. Toroke I can see high in the saddle. Now settles. They're an anxious lot. They stand well now. Red line continues to flicker. Now we're racing. Patchy start. Chipsun missed it. So did Manzia. Dirty Deal and Nasho won the start. All two Misties over to third. Costless goes to fourth from Speed Tail. Then Zatto's Landing and Final Countdown's about seventh on the outside of that horse. About two lengths away then to Extinguish and Fiora Blue. Then Yasuki, Common Interest and Flory. The two favourites are back fourth last and third last. About a length and a half to Chipsun and Man's Ear underneath of Chip Sun. Nasho presses the issue here. Can't quite clear Dirty Deal. They race together on the side. Two clear of Costless. All two Misty travels third. Two lengths back to Speed Tail. Zatto's Landing's on the fence in sixth. Then came Final Countdown. These favourites are a long way back. Beyond Midfield, Extinguish. Yasuki, Fiora Blue. Common Interest, Chip Sun getting going. Flory second last. Man's Ear is last. 400 to go. Dirty Deal, the inside of Nasho. They're together locked in a duel. Costless is about to peel and run. Zatto's Landing, all two Misty running on. Then Speed Tail getting chopped out was Final Countdown. All two Misty rushed up, took the lead, 200 to go. Tried to get clear of Costless. Final Countdown comes through now. Will it be too late? It's out after all two Misty. Final Countdown, all two Misty. Final Countdown. Knocked over at the 300 and I reckon it's arrived in time anyway. All two Misty in a photo with it. Flory's come charging through with Costless. Then Yasuki, Speed Tail. Zatto's Landing, Common Interest, Extinguished. Fiora Blue, Man's Ear, Dirty Deal. Nasho and Chipsun last in. Final Countdown. Wow, what sort of a win's this been? Final Countdown.
0: 15, possibly a winner there at Murray Bridge. Final countdown for Shaylee Inglesi and Paul Pruska. All too misty, very prominent. The 11 for Noel Callow, looking for back-to-back victories on the program there at Murray Bridge. And they go down on the line. Yeah, final countdown will definitely beat All Too Misty. It's beaten it by a half length in the end. So the numbers there at Murray Bridge will be the 15 final countdown ahead of the 11 All Too Misty and the 9 Flory. We'll take you to Belmont after the Golden Rose. Race number 8 on the program, the Group 1, the lone Group 1 on your Saturday afternoon of racing. They're behind the gates for the feature. The favourite is the 1 Guest House, looking to be the first horse ever to win the Golden Slipper Golden Rose Double at 2 and 3. He's at $2.50, ahead of the 5 St Gotthard at $3.74, Warwoven at $6, and then you're out to the 3 Tronbolt at $10, and 9 Under Focus at $11. The horses behind the gates here for the Golden Rose and about to move in. Belmont to follow it, race number 3. And then we'll take you to Toowoomba, race number 5, due in 10 minutes' time. But all about the Golden Rose in the Star Colts, who can reign victorious in the first Group 1 for the 3-year-olds so far this season. And the favourite is Guest House. He's been very much the top pick in the market all week there at $2.40. The son of Home Affairs, looking to make it 2 Group 1 wins so far in his career after a dazzling performance first up in the San Domenico Stakes. The Run to the Rose winner, Warwoven's loaded. The Size Produce Stakes winner from the Autumn, Campagne d'Italia, possibly a forgotten about runner here after the bad first up run. He's there at $34. He's just loaded into the gates and they are moving in well. Plagiarism comes in. He's been sweating up behind the barriers. St Gotthard for James McDonald has been well back to beat Guest House, but he'll go off the favourite here for Mick Price and Michael Kent Jr. As we join Darren for the call of the Group 1 Yulong Golden Rose.
6: All Europe, the last two to move in now. Central Europe comes up to the outside stool and we're ready to run in the 2026 Golden Rose. Stand by for a start. Guest House, the clear favourite. Ready to run. The gates are back now. They're off and racing. Campagne d'Italia missed the kick. And there's plenty of speed with Plagiarism going fast. Under Focus away well. Central Europe being sent forward out wide. And Warwoven's got sufficient speed to hold the leaders back. Followed then by Tenenbaum. Now the favourite Guest House is improving on the rails. Racing up on the inside of his main danger, St Gotthard. Two further back to Cormier. Tronbolt's got three runners behind early. Being Stormy, Marco, Basilius and Campagne d'Italia as the field really starts to string out, and Central Europe takes the lead at the 800 by a length and a half on Plagiarism, and Under Focus doing some work. Under Focus goes to second from Plagiarism, then Tenenbaum. Warwoven back on the inside. Now Guest Host Racing Keen on the inside of St Gotthard, and McDonald tries to keep Lloyd in a pocket there as St Gotthard improves. Further back then to Tronbolt as they come around the home turn. Central Europe in front from Under Focus, then Plagiarism. Warwoven looking to slice into the clear. St Gotthard gets going. Tenenbaum hanging tough. Guest House has got it all to do. Warwoven makes the move now at the 200 and sprinted quickly. And Warwoven opens up by two lengths on Under Focus. Then came St Gotthard and a gap back to the rest. But Warwoven, a brilliant winner in the Golden Rose, absolutely straight in them. St Gotthard tried hard. He nicked second at the end from Under Focus. Then came Tenenbaum. Guest House keen in the run and laboured a bit down. Down the straight from Tronbolt and Stormy Marco, Campagne d'Italia. Further back then to Plagiarism, and Basilius was among the tailenders. What a win. Warwoven, when Rachel King hit the button, he exploded. Paying $4.60 a win, $1.50 a place. The colt by Sword of State out of Needle and Thread has blown them away. His fifth career win from 8 starts. He went with more experience than most of his rivals. Wow, that has been a statement today. St Gotthard digging in. Grabbed second in the last bound over Under Focus. And Tenenbaum is wound up in the fourth position. A Guest House finishing behind them.
0: 4, 5, 9 and 13 are the numbers across the line in the Group 1 Golden Rose, the unofficial numbers. But it's Warwoven for Rachel King and Bjorn Baker, the son of Sword of State, winning the big Group 1. Let's take you to Belmont and Matt McDermott here. The favourite is Sosie God for the third event.
7: Thank you, Lockie. Those in a great promise. Lash Out, Champagne Crusader. Straightaway has just gone forward. Harlequin Prancer is in. Mocha Dream and Don't Wink in the black cap, yellow cap for the stablemate. Late Arrival going forward now. And waiting on Delzy and Sosie God, just the last two. She is 260 on the WOP. Did touch 270. Champagne Crusader 290 into 270. Looking to keep his good record track and trip going, and Del Z firm around that 550 mark. Now Sosie God going or about to go up, and Del Z, the last pair. Third today at the 1200. Morley Growers Market Handicap. Sosie God favourite walks in. Del Z will complete the line. Starter climbing the ladder now. And Del Z walks forward. Light goes on. 1,200 ahead of them. Gates open. And Straightaway got away well. Also, Sosie God is working up. Great Promise on the inside. Lash Out and Out Wider, Late Arrival. Then Champagne Crusader, who's just in behind the leading group, as drifting back now Straightaway with Harlequin Prancer. And then comes Mocha Dream. And on the outside is Don't Wink. So they've left the back straight and going on down to the half mile. And it's the favourite, Sosie God, clear. About a length and a half to Late Arrival. A length and a half to two. Del Z in third. Lash Out the outside. They were followed after one and a half by Great Promise, who's kept company with Champagne Crusader. Two lengths further back, Straightaway on the outside of Harlequin Prancer, and Mocha Dream is on the inside of Don't Wink. 4.50 to go, moving to the home turn, and Sosie God is the leader. Well in control as they turn for home. Lash Out going up on the outside of Late Arrival. Del Z's in behind the leader, can angle into the clear, and out wider is Champagne Crusader. They've got 200 metres to go. It's Sosie God. She's still in front. Del Z, Straightaway had saved ground, got through. Out wider is Lash Out along with Champagne Crusader, but she's going to lead all the way, Sosie God, and too good for them. Sosie God is 1/2 to Del Z Straightaway. Boxing on was Late Arrival. Champagne Crusader next with Mocha Dream, Great Promise and Lash Out. Further back to Harlequin Prancer and Don't Wink. Saw them all home. So no dramas there for favourite putters. Sosie God jumped away well, got to the top, led, and has had plenty to spare at the line. Horse number 8. Riding double to Chris Parnham. He's taken the last two. And Sosie God has won comfortably. Del Z looked to have held second over. Straightaway and boxing on there was Late Arrival. The winner too good for them. The favourite winning the Morley Growers Market Handicap. She's a four-year-old by Playing God out of So Imposing. And her second win. And her second win of the day for rider Chris Parnham. And she's prepared by Sean and Jake Casey. Now the interim numbers are 8, 9, 4 and 2. 8, 9, 4 and 2. 1.10.85 is the time. 1.10.85. 34.83. For the last 600, 34.83, and it's 1.25 and a neck. 1.25 by a neck, 8.94 and 2. Sosie God, the winner, favourite horse number 8, raced by D. Sedgwick, Mrs. G. Sedgwick, G. Anderson and Mrs. E. Anderson, D. Richards and Mrs. C. Richards, and has won by a length and a quarter over Del Z, Willie Pike for Summer Dixon. Straightaway has got third, Lactar Romilly and Neville Parnham. Late Arrival in fourth, number 2, Taj Dyson and Karen Kersley. 1.25 win there to the fave in 1.10.85. Sosie God winning the third of the day. We'll go down now and join Lockie.
8: Thanks, Matty. Sosie God, the short price favourite, leads all the way to take out the Morley Growers Market Handicap. It certainly wasn't the way that many scripted the race to unfold in the early stages, Michael. This mare has been getting back in her races, but when there was no speed in the early stages, Chris clearly went to plan B, and from there, that's the last they saw.
9: Sums it up well, didn't he, Chris? This mare, I don't think, has actually ever led in her life, but when the likely leader or logical leader there in Great Promise was a bit steady out. Chris took the initiative, rolled to the top and was able to dictate terms.
8: Now with winning trainer Jake Casey. Jake, congratulations on the victory. Michael and I were just touching on the fact that perhaps not the way we saw it playing out, but a nice result nevertheless.
10: Yeah, no, it was. Well, we weren't planning on leading, but obviously she got out well and I guess he took it up and rode like the best horse in the race and yeah, she was too good.
8: Even when she found the front, she always looked comfortable. It always looked like Chris had plenty of horse underneath him.
10: Yeah, no, she let down well. She wandered around a bit. I don't know, maybe was in front. She was just wanted to wander around a bit by herself. She was a bit more genuine the other day when she was chasing, but yeah, we can still. She's got her headgear on, so we can play around with that. And
8: fourth up into the preparation now. Does she have more racing in her for the remainder of this time in?
10: Yeah, we'll just see how we go. We'll see how she pulls up, and we'll go from there.
8: A great result. Well done.
10: Thank you very much.
0: There's leave the racing WA team there for the third event at Belmont, but so see good, a nice performance. The fifth event at Toowoomba, they're behind the barriers here. The favourite for the benchmark 62 over the 1300 is the 14 Mel Dubois at $3, ahead of the 16 Super Alloy at $4.20 and the 4 Rimboard at $4.40 and then the 5 Arama at $5.50. Just on the results at Mornington for race number 7, Per Sempre, $23 and $3.10. Your victor beat the 3 Concord Connie, $1.04, and the 1 Terralee, $2.70. The Quinella 5 and 3, $13.30. The Exacta 5 and 3, $47.90. The Trifecta 5, 3, 1, $199.10. And the first 4, 5, 3, 1, 11, $910.40. That running double, you need 8 into 5 there at Mornington, $311.20. The last event there goes off in about 8 minutes' time. Let's cross out, though, to Toowoomba. They're not far off a start here for the next event here on Wheatwood Handicap and Toowoomba Cup Day. Let's cross out to Anthony Collins.
11: At Arama late, in from $8. So last couple have come forward pretty quickly over there, and we're right to go. We're running 1,300 metres. Good betting race. Mel Dubious the favourite. Ready now. Stalls are back. They're off. Mel Dubious fast away with Arama. Super quick and surreal. Ascot all want in on the early speed as well. And True or More with also Rimbo not that far away. But it'll be Super Quick who heads down to the fence first and leads after the first furlong. Super Quick led. And the margin's about a neck. Surreal Ascot parked up on his outside. True or More in third. And they're followed by Rimbo who's probably a long neck away in fourth. Tucked away over on the inside. Two lengths away to Arama, a couple of lengths away to Mel Dubious, followed by Super Alloy, Take a Picture. And last of all was Galpin, travelling at least 12 lengths away from the pace centre, and it's now Surreal Ascot. Surreal Ascot led the charge as they approached the 600, in front of length and a quarter clear, over Super Quick back to second. True or More in third, Arama's now up to fourth, wide, really starting to let down and come with the big strides, followed then by Rimbo and also Mel Dubious. Super Alloy with a lot of work to do, 6 lengths away from the leaders, and then came Galpin and Take a Picture as last of all, thundering for the judge. 300 to travel. Arama ranged up on the outside and sprinted for home. Race two in front. Mel Dubious in second, followed by True or More. Super Alloy's up on the outside. Arama led. Mel Dubious and Super Alloy. Super Alloy up on the outside's the one. Super Alloy charged up, hit the front and won. Super Alloy first, beat Galpin flying late at the end. Mel Dubious or Arama for third and fourth, and they're followed by True or More. Further back in the field a Rimbo, and then came Surreal Ascot well back in the race to Take a Picture, and Super Quick at the tail end of the field. Super Alloy, the 16. Scratched out of the Wheatwood, takes its place, gets the cash. $4.80 and $1.80. Super Alloy, 16 first at a time of 1:18.72. 1:18.72. Now that will be a class record performance. 1.25 was the winning margin. 16 first, 10 second. Galpin flying home at the end. 5 for third, which was Arama, and 14 fourth. Mel Dubious. Interim results 16, 10, 5, 14. On race 5. So Super Alloy, as I suggested, was scratched out of the Wheatwood Handicap. It was an emergency runner, but they scratched it. Start here in the fifth event of the day and has duly saluted. a good time and a good performance coming from well back in the field and getting the prize.
0: 16, 10 and 5 there at Toowoomba. The 16 getting the victory there for Emily Posman in the Saddle Super Alloy. Good to see Emily racking up the winners in Queensland. She's on loan there. Of course, the Victorian apprentice with her masters, Peter Moody and Catherine Coleman at Pakenham, but on loan to Tony Gollan up there in Queensland and rides that winner for Rex Lip. $4.20 and $1.60. The 16 Super Alloy beat the 10 Galpin, $3.80. 5 Arama, $1.90. The Quinella, 16 and 10, $42.40. The Exacta, 16 and 10, $56.10. The Trifecta, 16, 10, 5, $304.50. The first four, 16, 10, 5, 14, was $1,153.20, and the 10 and 15 were the numbers, 10 and 16 are the numbers you needed for the running double, $18.90 there at Toowoomba. Now, just recapping the results from the Golden Rose, race number 8 on the program there at Rose Hill, all paying on the numbers 4, 5, 9 and 13. The Group 1 won by War Woven, $6.50, $1.95 for Rachel King and Bjorn Baker. Beat the 5 St Gothard at $1.50, 9 Under Focus at $2.80 and 13 Tenenbaum getting into that 4th spot. The Quinella, $8.60, the Exacta, $18 on 4 and 5. The Trifecta, 459, $128.70. The first four on 459, 13, $1,427.80. And the running double, 1 and 4 there for races 7 and 8 was $18.80. Short price favourite, Guest House, didn't run in the top 5. The 9th event there, the Shannon Stakes, due in 23 minutes time over the 1500 metres at Group 2 level, where Skyhook is the $1.50 favourite. Next race for coverage here on SEN Turf is the last from Mornington. VIP, your favourite, $1.90 ahead of the 10, Mr. Verse, at $6.50 over the 1600 metres there, the 3-year-old plus benchmark, 84. That'll be the next race we take you to here on SEN Turf on your Saturday afternoon race day.
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0: All paying on the third event from Belmont. The numbers in the frame there. Third event from Belmont. I knew I was right. The 8 Sosie Good, $2.70 to $1.28 for Chris Parnham in the saddle. He makes it a race-to-race double for Sean and Jake Casey, defeating the 9 Del Z at $1.60 and the 4 Strideaway at $3.80. The 2 late arrival in for 4th. So the numbers there were 8, 9, 4 and 2 at Belmont. The Quinella, 8 and 9, $6.40. The Exacta, $14.10. The Trifecta, 8, 9, 4 at $112.90. The first four, 8, 9, 4, 2, $1,100.60. And the running double, 5 and 8, $15.50. In the AFL Grand Final at the MCG, it is Fremantle leading the way, 8 goals, 11.59. Heading the Brisbane Lions, 7 goals, 7.49. And they're deep into the third quarter there in the AFL Grand Final. So at the MCG, it is the West in front. The Purple Army up and about with the Dockers leading the Brisbane Lions by 10 deep in the third as Brisbane try and mount an attack. If you want to listen to that, you can head to our SEN app and follow the call from AFL Nation from Stephen Quatermain and Matt Hill headlining the call, or Andy Marr, Jared Waitley, Sam Edmund, and the team Brad Johnson on the SEN call. call team today there for the AFL Grand Final. Not far off a start here for the last event at Mornington. They're moving up nicely. VIP is the short price favourite to finish things here at Mornington. Into $1.90 now for Blake Shin, ahead of the 10, Mr. Verse at $6.50. 5 Flying Valley at $9. 14 Victoria Spirit at $10. 13 Castle on High at $11. To be alive in the quaddie, you need numbers 1, Zuryab in the first leg, 8 Hurry Curry in the second leg, and 5 Persempre, who added some real value in the third leg. Let's go to Adam, who will call things home here at Mornington.
14: Everett locked in. And Sun Gift joining them, one of two mares in the race. Lights on, the curtain closer. Regal Line, Ruffy inside gate, and they're off. Fujita San and Sun Gift both slow from wide gates. And favourite VIP will settle down midfield. Reset the Jazz, Sneaky Sunrise and Flying Valley, the first three out from Castle on High. And then Nation's Call, fifth back on the fence. Mr. Verse, one off the running rail. Then Regal Lion, followed by VIP. Three wide for the moment, heading to the first bend from Victoria Spirit in the middle. And then Dark Journey, two lengths away from Sun Gift and Fujita San. So top of the track, 1,100 metres to go. And taking the lead, Reset the Jazz goes clear from Flying Valley. And Sneaky Sunrise, she's third. Two lengths away, Castle on High enjoying a nice run on the outside of Nation's Call. And then two lengths away to VIP, who looks like will be three wide the trip from Mr. Verse and then Regal Lion. Next is Dark Journey and then Victoria Spirit and back behind those is Fujita San and Sun Gift is back last. So down the side, it's Reset the Jazz and Daniel Stackhouse now by 2.25 lengths. Trying to get away from Flying Valley, Sneaky Sunrise, Castle on High and VIP. He's now starting to come into the race out four wide. In behind those runners is Mr. Verse. In behind those, near the fence, Nation's Call. And then Victoria's Spirit, Regal Lion, Dark Journey, Sun Gift, Fujita San. On the home corner, 400 to go. Reset the Jazz turning from in second, Flying Valley. Now here comes VIP to the outside. Now starting to let down. And VIP's now urged along. Coming after Reset the Jazz. And VIP got to them quickly. VIP extending away. And Shin's going to send it clear. He's a horse going places, VIP. He won about two lengths. Reset the Jazz in a photo finish with Nation's Call for second. And then came Sneaky Sunrise in behind Victoria's Spirit running on at the end. And they'll follow by Castle on High. And then Regal Lion stopping quickly, Flying Valley, Fujita San, Sun Gift and Dark Journey. VIP, he did it the tradesman way. Blake Shin has sent him clear, $1.90, and he's been able to just sit in that three deep position. It looked like he was quite happy to be there, Blake. Just keep him flowing into the race. He's let down powerfully, and away he went. There's not a great deal of him, but he's got a big motor, and he's now made it two wins this campaign. And an exciting victory in the last.
0: VIP taking out the last of the day there at Mornington, the short price favourite. He gets in at $1.90 and $1.20, the 15. Photo for second and third between the 6, Nation's Call, and the 8, Reset the Jazz. Two most prominent there. The 14, Victorious Spirit, looked like he grabbed fourth just ahead of the 13, Castle on High. Next event for coverage will be Kembla Grange, due in 2 minutes' time. Stitzer, the favourite, the 13 there over the 2,000 metres in the Class 1 and Maiden Plate. And then we'll take you to the second at Minganoo. Plenty more to come here on SEN Turf on this Saturday afternoon.
15: Your mates? Tick. A gigantic 9-metre screen? 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Today, Belmont Park Racecourse is the place to catch the AFL Grand Final live. 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
0: Close to a start at Kembla Grange here for race number 7, the 2,000 metre maiden in class 1. The favourite is the 13 Stitzer. Keegan Latham combining here with John O'Shea and Tom Charlton into $3.50 ahead of the 11 Legacilli at $4.50 and the 6 Luna Bay at $6.50 as we head out to the track for the next event here at Kembla Grange over the 2,000 metres, race number 7.
18: $8.50, but can't take anything away from him as far as looks go. He looked well. So Magic Mountain coming in, robbed by Rob Legacelli, Lightning Joey, and Gosh Almighty. Bit of a nibble for Gosh Almighty. It's now into $10. Gary Portelli and Grant Buckley, the combination. Lovely looking chestnut, Gosh Almighty. So getting close here, Kembla Grange, 2,000 metres. Starter is out the front. Our second last race of the day. So Gosh Almighty, drawn out deep this afternoon. And
0: running late here at Kembla, so we're going to go to Minganoo here in Western Australia with the second event there over the 1,200 metres. The 8 Ray Lana is the favourite at $3.60, ahead of the 10 Al's Gal at $4.60, and the 2 Carla T at $6.50. Alex Vlahos calling all the action today there from Minganoo for the 6 race program. The first event there won by Quick Cookie for Shani Webster and Ryan Hill. And just going through the program, the Minganoo Cup, race number 5 on the program, and the 1 Hard Questions has to carry the 60.5. Does get that 3 kilo claim, though, for looking at the rider there, Tara Atherton. It's the $2.20 favourite in the Minganoo Cup as we cross out to Alex ahead of the second event.
2: Dixie Princess, Ray Lana, any questions? Magnificent Mia, all the move up. So Kalati locked away, up goes Ginger Fizz. In there is Populism. And also Tedeschi. Now Magnificent Mia brought forward. Here comes Any Questions. Ebony Johnston, Sean Rains, Johnson. The red and white colours of the club. I'm assuming the Minganoo football team's the Minganoo Bulldogs. I'm pretty sure it's a bulldog on the silks that Bailey's wearing there. Of course, he's riding Al's Gal. So Al's Gal to follow Dixie Princess forward. We just await Ray Lana and also Principal Dealer. So Tedeschi with the faded pink and the green cap and the darker pink and the black cap for the stablemate Populism here. For Casey Hunter to distinguish between the two Forrester runners. Almost right to go. Principal Dealer's locked away. Ready. Racing in the second here at Minganoo, and out the back early on is Al's Gal. It's one of the last ones. Kalati began fast with also Magnificent Mia sent forward. Tedeschi the inside of Dixie Princess, then Ginger Fizz. To its outside as they're about to make that top turn is Ray Lana. A further couple back in turn as they disappear behind the trees and make that top turn. Now any questions, Ginger? Back in fact there is Populism. Second to last is a Principal Deal. And ridden at the back is Al's Gal. But with the white blaze and the 4 white socks, it's Kalati who leads narrowly. The outside, Magnificent Mia. Third now is Tedeschi, trucking in behind them for Tara Atherton. Next is Dixie Princess. Around the outside with a strong run into it now is Populism. It surpasses Ginger Fizz. Then Ray Lana, any questions, the fence. And 2.5 lengths away to Al's Gal at the back of the field with Principal Dealer. Kalati narrowly behind it, Tedeschi. To its outside, Magnificent Mia. Dixie Princess looks for a par through, just held up for the moment. Bork badly. And in the meantime, there goes Populism. Populism goes on by for Hunter. Races away. Way. Look at that turn of foot. Populism right down the outside. Al's Gal from last. Populism just, gee, defeats Al's Gal, who'll run, Ray Lana, who'll run second. coming from the rear. Any questions was there. Then we had Kalati, Magnificent Mia, Ginger Fizz, Tadeshi, Dixie Princess, Principal Dealer, and Al's Gals pulled up at the tail of the field. So Ray Lana was there for second, but it'll be Populism who clings on.
0: Casey Hunter, your victor there in the second event at Minganoo. It's 9, 8, and 1. The numbers across the line. 9 Populism, $8.60 and $2.90. Beats the 8 Ray Lana at $1.80. We was fast finishing. And the 1 Any Questions at $2.30. We'll go to race number 7 at Murray Bridge next in 4 minutes' time here on SEN Turf. We'll also catch up with an interview from Bjorn Baker regarding more woven after his big win in the Group 1 Golden Rose. That's next here on SEN Turf.
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5: Not far away from the seventh event at Murray Bridge. Favourite there is the 7 at $4.40 ahead of the 10, Heart of the Med, who's actually taken over for favourite now at $4.60. And the 7 is Blank Visage. They're over the 1,100 metres at Murray Bridge. And the 1 Isle of Plenty at $6. Let's catch up with a bit of the interview from Bjorn Baker with the big win of Warwoven in the Group 1 Golden Rose.
6: Paraded. He's so good looking. He's so fast. I don't even have to sell him. He sold himself. So special. Such a great team. So many of my great friends are in him, and I thought you saw an amazing performance today. Rachel King. She's got ice in her veins. Jim Clark, who's one of my oldest best friends, he was just superb today. She summed it up. All my team back at home, they're amazing. Amazing to work with. We have fun every day. We go through the losses as a team. We take the wins as a team. And I'll tell you what, there's a pretty big team today. I'll tell you, Asahi were lucky because we didn't finish them off after race 3, but we're going to make a pretty big dent now. Hey, Singo. Anyway, Blue Door, I'll give you a free nom. We'll go 50-50.
7: What about the margin? Looking at what he did to that top-class field.
6: Oh, just look, a lot of form analysts out there. You're all allowed their own opinion. That's what makes our game great. And I thought he was right in it. I didn't want to look at the odds. I didn't want to back him. There's too much riding on it. But look, he's a serious horse. I think even last time the race didn't quite work out as well as he is. I'm looking forward to taking on my old mate Trenley Biscuit with Blind Rage and the team down there in the Caulfield Guineas, so we'll look forward to that. They're very, very special. I've got some of my best supporters, Ken Saligich, Keith Farrell, the Cunningham family, and the list goes on. So, yeah, I'm just very, very lucky. I'll tell you one thing.
5: We'll leave Bjorn there. So we'll wove into the Caulfield Guineas in Melbourne. Here's the seventh event from Murray Bridge.
8: Ben Will. Gates are back, racing, and Simply Mac missed it. Came out about three lengths behind them. Elegant Lily had speed out wide. Expert Witness the inside. And Ala Plenty's up there with Heart of the Med. Balencia's not far away. Meg's Magic will settle down about sixth placing. Then came Blanc Visage, the heavily back runner from Royal Turf and Summertime Madness. Three lengths away to Aloha Blue. Second last is Lady Memphis and two lengths to Simply Mac, who blew it at the start. Expert Witness led up towards the bend here. Heart of the Med's outside the leader. Then came Ala Plenty, and coming to the outside is Summertime Madness as they stretch wide. Balencia's in behind those with Meg's Magic inside the three now. Heart of the Med takes over. Meg's Magic hard against the fence, making ground. Balencia starting to come through from Summertime Madness. Blanc Visage getting busy late. Heart of the Med, 200 metres to go, is responding. Beat off the challenge there of Meg's Magic for the time being. Blanc Visage and Balencia are the late threats though. Heart of the Med, Blanc Visage on the outside, Balencia, Heart of the Med. Heart of the Med, good win. I think it held on just from either Balencia or Blanc Visage. Meg's Magic fourth. Then came next in Simply Mac. It picked up a few. Aloha Blue, Lady Memphis, Royal Turf, Ala Plenty back towards the rear with Elegant Lily, Expert Witness and Summertime Madness last in. Heart of the Med, that's a gutsy win. Well, she was a really nice winner in lesser grade last start. And she's gone up in grade today and it hasn't made any difference. Gee, that was a gutsy win. She got to the lead at the 300. And again, she just fought them off one by one. Meg's Magic threw on the inside. She fended her off. And then she had the late threat of Valencia and Blanc Visage, which she fended those off as well. Heart of the Med wins. 7 second Blanc Visage, the outside. And that should relegate Valencia back to third, number 18. And it does. 10-7-18.
5: 10-7-18 across the line there at Murray Bridge for race number 7, Heart of the Med, successful. We're about 3 minutes out from the Shannon Stakes, Group 2 level at Rose Hill over the 1,500 metres. The favourite here is the 2 Skyhook, $1.55 for Gerald Ryan and Sterling Alexio, looking to win another Group 2 feature after taking out the Theo Mark Stakes last start, ahead of the 1 Private Eye, the Warrior, at $4.80, an Epsom Handicap winner going back to 2021. He's performed at the top level for a long period of time. He'll certainly give Skyhook something to chase. And the 3 Estadio Mastellari stablemate, they're at $10, and then you're out to the 10 Sovereign Hill at $13 ahead of the Shannon. That's the next race for coverage here on SEN Turf, and also the 4th event from Belmont, which is about 10 minutes away with horses in the mounting yard. Plenty more to come on your Saturday afternoon.
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5: 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Not far off the next event from Rose Hill, the Shannon Stakes with Skyhook, your favourite. Gives us a chance, though, as the horses behind the barriers to update the market ahead of the 4th event at Belmont. This one is the WA Racehorse Owners Association Handicap, and it's over the 2,200 metres, a rating 66 plus. The 1 Snazzler is at $15 for Holly Watson, 2 All Grunt at $5, 3 Miss Verve, your favourite, for Willie Pike at $2.75, 4 Star Walker at $8.50, 5 Romeo at $20, 6 Cholomar is at $5, 7 Admired at $41, 8 Bondi Star at $13, 9 Decision Maker at $14, 10 Alden at $9.50, and 11 Star Testimony at $34. And of course, the West Australians lead the way in the AFL Grand Final with, what, 28 minutes to play in this final term. They are up here 10 goals, 12, 72 versus the Brisbane Lions, 9 goals, 8, 62, with plenty to play in the final quarter at the MCG for the AFL Grand Final. Let's take you, though, to Sydney. They're behind the gates here for the Shannon Stakes. $1.55 one-way traffic here for Skyhook as favourite punters try to get another one through the back of the net at Rose Hill. It's been a successful day so far for favourite backers, with Blue Door taking out the Heritage Stakes at a short price. Also earlier on in the program, So You Are won the Colin Stephen at $2.15. I think Blue Door at $1.85. You had Decorum, who won the 5th, who was also $1.85. And the winner of the 7th race on the program there at Rose Hill, the Golden Pendant, was Lazura, also at $1.85. The Golden Rose going the way of War Woven, the previous. And he's on his way down to Melbourne for the Caulfield Guinea. He says he's trainer Bjorn Baker to clash with fellow Kiwi trainer Trent Busserton and Natalie Young with their star Melbourne colt, Blind Race. Can't wait for that. But here's Sydney with race number 9 on the program at Rose Hill, Skyhook versus Private Eye, the 2 main contenders in the market for the Shannon Stakes.
12: 2 years ago, so end cap goes forward. And we're ready now in the Shannon Stakes. Stand by for action. Skyhook, a short price favourite. We're ready. Racing, and Skyhook got away quite nicely. New Endeavour and Private Eye were smartly into stride, and Skyhook's got the inside to go forward. Sovereign Hill taken back on the outside of Estadio Mestea. A gap then to Kovalika from Portland, and Endcap's going to settle at the tail of the field. McAvoy allows the hot favourite to race to a clear lead now, Skyhook. But Nash has done his job there on Private Eye in a stalking role second going into the first turn. Estadio Mestea sits pretty handily on the inside at New Endeavour. Two further back to Sovereign Hill. A length and a half to Portland from Kovalika at Endcap last, about eight off the front runner. So the two's on favourite Sky Hookers right on the bridle of the 800 metres. A two-length leader on Private Eye, followed by New Endeavour on the outside of Estadio Mestea. Then came Sovereign Hill with cover. Kovalika down on the fence from Portland, and Endcap sees them all. 600 metres to run, and Sky Hookers really running in the lead by two on Private Eye. Then New Endeavour. Estadio Mestea being felt for as they turn for home. So Skyhook's got a few of these battling. Comes off the fence. Skyhook two lengths clear from Private Eye. Estadio Mestea working into the clear. New Endeavour's hanging tough. But inside the 200, and Skyhook is nicely clear by two and a half on Private Eye, who's trying to hold down second. Estadio Mestea, New Endeavour next. But Skyhook opens the shoulders, and away he goes in the Shannon Stakes. This is a big win. Skyhook by three. Estadio Mestea grabs second in the wash-up from Private Eye, and Endcap running home into fourth. Further back to Kovalika, New Endeavour from Portland, and Sovereign Hill. Another easy win for Skyhook, leading all the way in the Shannon Stakes, paying $1.30 and $1.01. Estadio Mestea winning the battle for second in the end, paying $1.75. Private Eye, $1.30, and then Endcap closing off. He just gets better with age, Skyhook, by Written Tycoon at a Madame Pauline. Trained by Gerald Ryan and Sterling Alexio. Kieran McAvoy really starting to master this guy. Kieran in the saddle for three successes in a row. 6 out of 15, the overall stats, and the prize money shooting well over $1 million now.
5: Very impressive stuff there from Skyhook, the four-year-old, giving a few older gallopers an absolute beating there in the Shannon Stakes from the front. He just keeps racking up the wins there in Sydney. Another Group 2 to his name there in the Shannon from Estadio Mestea and Private Eye. The numbers 2, 3 and 1 in the Shannon there from Rose Hill. Let's join the Racing WA team at Belmont. They're behind the gates ahead of this fourth event, the 2200 metre rating 66+, where Miss Verve is the favourite for Willie Pike at $2.75, horse number 3.
13: From Barrier 1, senior rider Holly Watson back aboard, who knows him really well. I think he's a massive price. I actually think he's a winning chance with the right runs. Nasler, and he goes around at around $15 in from 19. It's that type of a race, though. You can look at this race a few different ways. Kalima I could not find, and the money's been off the support's been off the board, so it's a tricky race. 10-3-2-1.
14: 10 Olden on top for Michael. I like the train of thought. The rock hard fit old boy who maps to lead off the short turnaround. He goes around at an each way price at $9. Isn't it going to play a great deal of thought in terms of the way the track has been playing for this 2200 metre event, Michael? But what have you made of the first three contests, and is there any pattern or anything emerging in terms of what we could be looking out for the remainder of this program beyond race number 4?
13: It's probably a little bit hard to get a guide so far. I think that first race, Anabolistic was able to make ground down the middle part of the track when Lucky I Am and Bazisto sort of headed each other from the turn. The next race, Roger settled one out, one back. Swift Ruler was a long way back and was held up and flashed late to run second. So you'd be a pretty harsh critic to suggest that there's a particular bias today. I think horses have been able to make ground. We even saw that last race, Sosie God, pinched an easy sectional or two in front and led all of the way.

WAP 650 now into 480. Star Walker is in. Alden is up. Admired, decision maker. Waiting on all grunts. Star testimony. Here's Bondi Star going forward. Romeo await its turn, and Miss Verve. She is a 290 on the WOP. Started 280, up to 290, then back into 270. 290 now again. Miss Verve has gone forward. Romeo and Star testimony to come up. Mired placed away in middle part of the line. Romeo walks forward. And Star testimony will have the field of 11 all in the gate. Bound to come up now with as a party. Starter is up. Light now on. 2200. Ready to go. Racing. And caught them pretty well. Snazzer off the inside. Star Walker. Alden's coming over. On the inside is Star Testimony. And out wider, Miss Verve looking at what's doing. And even deeper is Romeo. So they come down now to the 200 mark on the first occasion. And coming over is Alden along with Star Testimony. They get ahead of Snazzer. Diving in behind is Miss Verve into a good spot early. Romeo out here wider working up to join Alden in front. Bondi Star and Snazzer now settle midfield. Kalima about a length and a half away with Star Walker, who's fourth last as they go out of the straight and up to the crossing. Decision Maker a length away on the inside of All Grunt. And Admired, he's going to settle at the start of the field. So they have around 1,500 metres to go and about 9 or 10 lengths from first to last, going to the 1,400 with Alden the leader. Three quarters to Romeo on the outside and then a length to Star Testimony, third. One to Miss Verve, fourth. They were followed by Snazzer and Bondi Star, the outside. A length further back is Kalima. Then comes Star Walker, two lengths to Decision Maker, the grey all grunt around him, and two and a half further back has Admired the last one. Working on now down toward the top of the back straight, and it's Alden looking for another win this week. He's three quarters to a length on Romeo. Bondi Star's up on the outside to Star Testimony, back on the fence, a length and a half to Miss Verve. She's racing in the clear, a length and a half to Snazzler. On the outside is Star Walker, a length further back is Kalima, and all grunt going together, and Decision Maker and Admired are the last two. 700 metres to go now. And down the side with Alden a half to Romeo, two and a half to Star Testimony. Miss Verve is on the outside. They were followed further back then to All Grunt out deeper. Star Walker in the centre. Snazzler's back on the inside. They were followed by Admired, who's working up around now from Decision Maker Kalima. And dropping out is Bondi Star, with Sang in some difficulty there as they come to the turn with 400 to go. Alden leads in. Romeo still fighting on. All Grunt works up on the outside strongly. Miss Verve is in behind them. On the outside is Star Walker. Down with 200 metres to go. All Grunt's got the head in front. Miss Verve is trying to die through a gap with Star Walker on the outside. In front is All Grunt. Miss Verve, though, on the inside, had grabbed All Grunt from Star Walker, and Miss Verve has got home to win. Miss Verve over All Grunt, Star Walker, Romeo, Snazzler, then Star Testimony. They leave the money in the bag with Kalima. Out wider, Admired. Alden finished back behind them. Then came Decision Maker. And the clerk is going to help Sang here with Bondi Star. So Miss Verve found the run about halfway up the straight, got through the gap. After all, Grunt had taken the lead and Star Walker sticking with that pair. And Miss Verve has been able to come through the favourite at about 310 and 140. Around $2 All Grunt and about 240 for Star Walker, who was close up fourth. I thought Romeo held that, but Snazzler's close up. Have a look here. Yeah, Romeo should get it. I'll wait for the judges' numbers officially. With Miss Verve, had lots of difficulties last start when trying to find some space to race. Got it today. Willie Pike's got a home for David Catarino, the mare of six, with her third lifetime win at start number 19. She's by Lucas Cranick out of Sparkling Symphony and raced by Mrs. S.

0: and Miss K Caterino as we get the numbers here. In fact, 3, 2, 4, and 5 at the interim placing. 3, 2, 4, 5. 2:17.69 the time. 2:17.69. Last 600 in 37.3. And it's a long neck and a neck, a long neck by a neck, the margin. So 3, 2, 4, and 5, 2:17.69, last 600 in 37.3, and a long neck and a neck, Miss Verve. Proving too good. M. Phillips also in ownership. M. Bletchenden, J. Menzies, A. Menzies, and R. Plowman. And her win tally goes to 3 to join her place tally at 3 at start number 19. Or Grant, the runner-up. After striking the top in the straight, Jared Noski, Tiana Noski, only beaten a long neck, and third placing to Star Walker. Sean O'Donnell for Julie Clements, another neck away, and fourth in was Romeo. So we'll go down to Lockie now.
1: So Willie Pike, the winning rider there, board Miss Verve, who sneaks up towards the inside to beat All Grunt. Let's cross down to the winning connections now with Lockie Taylor.
2: In the end, it was William Pike able to lift Miss Verve over the line, but a brilliant losing ride from Jared Noski. He put All Grunt into the race nice and early, and that meant that Miss Verve and William Pike was caught in a pocket upon straightening, but in the end, it was Pike at his very best who was able to take out race number 4, and Dave Caterino joins me now. Dave, congratulations on the victory. Not exactly an easy watch, despite lobbing one out, one back in the first 200 metres, but the mare was really tough in the concluding stages.
3: Yeah, she over-raced a little bit early. I thought she was going to do a lot wrong from there on, but he got her to settle nicely, and she toughed it out to the line.
2: What were your thoughts at the top of the straight? Because the race really changed complexion there.
3: She was under a lot of pressure there, I thought, at the top of the straight. So, he had to really get into her, and come good for him.
2: Fifth up this time in. How much more racing does she have left in her? Is she the type of mare that you'd love to take to Ascot over the coming weeks?
3: I just look here. She pulled up. She's pretty tough, so she's probably got a couple more in her, but she's probably more a wet tracker than a dry tracker, so we'll just see how she goes.
2: It's been great to see her come of age this time in. Congratulations.
3: Thank you.
2: There's David Caterino after the win of Miss Verve, her second win from her last 3 starts, and she's now a 3-time winner from 19 career starts, and it's nice to see her finally starting to put it all together after being such a frustrating horse for Dave and her connections throughout the first probably 14 to 15 starts of her career.
4: Yeah, 100%. She was, she's now won 3 from 19, and William Pike's ridden her 3 times, and she's 2 from 3 with Pikey aboard, so he's also been...
1: We'll leave the Racing WA team there with Michael and Lockie after the win of Miss Verve there in the fourth event, horse number 3. Toowoomba up next for coverage here. Race number 6 on the program. Favourite is the 1, Mean Approach, at $3.90 over the 1,200. Here in race number 6 of 10, ahead of the 10, Amusiantes, who's been $3.50 out to $3.90, and 7 Huon has been backed at a price $8 down to $6 for Ben Thompson. Horses behind the gates for the next event at Toowoomba. We'll take a break and take you to that race up next here on SEN Turf.
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7: 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Set now. Racing. Blanton's run was away fast with Jack Be Lucky. Mean Approach, Huon from out wide with This Is One, who is not that far away. And Shelstein is there at the centre of runners there as well. Jack Be Lucky's working, trying to cross them and will do so off the back straight. Coming down past the 850, Jack Be Lucky led the charge in neck. Huon the outside of it. This Is One is now third, followed then by Mean Approach, who's in fourth position, but it is wide. Shelstein's there at the centre of runners, followed by Ton of Grit. Then came Blanton's run and also No Drama. Our Magnus is well back of the field with Amusantes, who's racing back second to last with also Estrondo. Last of all over the inside, about six lengths away from the pace setter, Jack Be Lucky. Jack Be Lucky brings him to the home turn, 400 metres from the judge, the leader narrowly. Over Huon up on its outside, followed by Mean Approach. And then came Shelstein, who's there in the centre. Further back in the field, two Ton of Grit. Our Magnus is wide. Blanton's run drops back down to the inside. Down to the 200, Mean Approach. Mean Approach strides up on the outside after a tough run with Ton of Grit. Ton of Grit up on the outside of Mean Approach. Ton of Grit, Mean Approach. Oh, Mean Approach or Ton of Grit in the camera. Our Magnus flying home at the end. No Drama not far away with Amusantes. And then came Estrondo, also Huon. Further back in the field to Shelstein with Blanton's run. Well back to This Is One. And Jack Be Lucky was last. It's a photo finish. Mean Approach was over on the inside, maybe just over Ton of Grit, in another brilliant finish. Mean Approach gets there, horse one. One's the winner, Mean Approach, Jace McMurray for Pat Webster, beating five Ton of Grit in a time of 1:12:47. And then 4-3rd, Our Magnus, 10-4th, 1-5, 4-10. Interim result, 1-5, 4-10. A short half ahead is the margin for Mean Approach. Jace McMurray for Pat Webster, winning it narrowly, beating 5, Ton of Grit, Ryan Houston for Christy Clark-Peoples, and 4, Our Magnus for Anna Roper, Corey and Carly Guerin, 10-4th, Amusantes. Interim numbers, 1-5, 4-10, race 6. So Mean Approach. So there we go. Super Alloy wins the previous race, and Mean Approach claims victory in this race 6. Both scratched out of the Wheatwood to take their retrospective positions. Mean Approach has won the third time this preparation. Win 9 overall from 34, win 3 from 3 here at Clifford Park. It's owned by WJ and Mrs. LM Bain by Lean Mean Machine out of Novel Idea, a 6-year-old bay gelding winning race 6. So runners return. .421.70 Mean Approach. Ton of Grit, 5.50. Our Magnus, 3.90. Then Cornella, 40. The exact, 70. Trifecta, 614. The first four, 3,823. Running double, 32 in the early quaddy. 365.
1: All right, we'll leave Toowoomba there, but a good result for favourite backers there of Mean Approach, who ended up starting your favourite right at the death at $3.90. Jace McMurray with a double after piloting Blue Pino to win race number 3 on the program. He now gets Mean Approach up in race number 6. First leg of the quaddy there at Toowoomba in 35 minutes is the Toowoomba Guineas, where High Profit is the short price favourite. It's been $3.50 to $2.45 for Jake Bayless. And then we go to the Wheatwood. Let's Face the Music, the favourite in the Wheatwood at $3.70 ahead of Brave Monarch, the one at $4.60, and Blazing Harry at $7. And the Toowoomba Cup, race number 9 on the program, there at 7 o'clock, Australian Eastern Standard Time. The 12 Diamond Show is your $3.80 favourite in the Cup ahead of the 10, Chillaxing at $4.80, and 3 Felix the Scat at $8 there in the Toowoomba Cup. So big quaddy to come there from Toowoomba with that Guineas in 35 minutes here on SEN Turf.
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0: Well, that's the Brisbane Lions at the MCG. They're under pressure. Fremantle have taken the lead well and truly in the AFL Grand Final. If you're looking for a score update, it's 12-17-89 versus the Brisbane Lions, 10-12-72. Wharfie time in action and the Dockers running rampant at the MCG. The Lions needing a few quick replies with 4 minutes left in the Grand Final, and they've found one with Charlie Cameron. Not game over yet. If you want to listen to the calls on SEN, you can head to the SEN app for the AFL Nation call with Matty Hill and Stephen Quatermain, and on SEN for the call with Jared Waitley and Adam Simpson and the team there, or the Dockers call, Tim Gossage and Peter Bell. I'm sure they'd be going absolutely bananas at the G with what's happening there at the moment. They lead just at the moment from Brisbane Lions, who just got one back, but it is the Dockers 89-78. The Brisbane Lions, still plenty to happen there at the G with about 4 minutes left. Recapping the results at Belmont on race number four, the WA Racehorse Owners Association handicap over the 2200 metres. This benchmark 66 plus. It was three Miss Verve, your winner there at $3 and $1.45 for Willie Pike, beating the two All Grant at $2.30, four Star Walker at $2.40. In the five, Romeo in for fourth spot. The Quinella 3-2, $8.20. The Exacta 3-2, $15.40. The Trifecta 3-2-4, $83.60. The first four, 3-2-4-5, was $804.10. The Running Double 8-3, $7.10. And the early Quaddy 4-5, 8-3 is what you needed there at Belmont, $242.20. And the Lions have just kicked another one. Game on here at the MCG. They've gone bang, bang at the G. It's within five. Wow, what a finish there in the AFL Grand Final. All right, the next event from Belmont, the first league of the Quaddy, 21 minutes away. And the favourite there is the seven Silent Diva for Pikey and Grant and Alana Williams at $1.75. One Acadia Knight at $5.50. And then the six Supernatural at $7.50. Gee, we feel for our Western Australian listeners who, of course, go for Fremantle Dockers and our big supporters of SEN Turf, notably Darren McCauley, who will be, he'd be pulling his hair out with the Lions just kicking two in a row after Patrick Ross's goal to put them up in front by, 16? And now two goals back the way of the Brisbane Lions. So only 4 points in it there at the MCG. 5 points in it there at the MCG. 89 plays 84. All right, our next race for coverage here, we've had a little bit of a lull in races, is at Kembla Grange, race number 8, due in 41 seconds time. The favourite is Be Quiet for Kim Waugh and Rory Hutchings at $3 here, the 5, ahead of the 6 Palius at $3.10, and the 10 Mimi at $4.20, and then the 2 Dances with Hooves at $9.50, and 8 Our Vinnie at $15. That's the 1200 metre benchmark, 64 to close the card there at Kembla Grange. The Quaddy Approximus, shortest way home in the Quaddy there today at Kembla, is Palius, $578.50. The 6 for Jean Van Overmeer and Mitch Beer and Georgie Carpenter. Just reading out a few other results from the day. Mornington, which has wrapped up well and truly. The last event there going the way of VIP. Now, I'm just trying to find you the results page for the Quaddy there at Mornington today in Victoria. They, once the race meeting's done, it escapes from the top of the page. But here we go. The Quaddy at Mornington today ended up paying on the numbers 1, 8, 5 and 15, $11,073.40. So the value being thrown in race number 7 by Per Sempre at $23, and Hurry Curry went around at $14 in race number 6 in the Ansett Classic. VIP, the last favourite, winning. The Daily Double, 8 and 15, $36.50. The Treble, 8, 5, 15 was $1,491.40. And just having a look there, the Trifecta on the last 15, 6, 8 was $312.10. The first four on 15, 6, 8 and 3 was $2,505.10. And the Running Double, 5 and 15 was $108.80. Let's join Kembla for the last event.
1: So the last three

0: here at Kembla. Starter gets on the ladder. Bit of a breeze picking up here for this final race of the day. $3 favourite is Peleus. So I'm not sure of the hold up here. This favourite's coming up though, Peleus. So we won't be far off a start. Last two now, close encounter to come forward, and Azure Angel will complete the line. Azure Angel, the last one, 1200 here, Tani Provincial Benchmark 64, last race at Kembla Grange. Right to jump. Lights are on. Off and racing now. Now, Close Encounter was slow to leave the barrier. Frosterson began fast with Be Quieter. Now, driving forward on the outside, Kunis. Our Vinnie not far away. Then Dances with Hooves and Peleus racing together.
1: Behind the barriers.
0: Me back third last. Azure Angel second last. Close Encounter's at the back. Round the first turn, 900 metres left to go. Frosterson led from Kunis. 2.5 away, Our Vinnie. Be Quiet is back to fourth. Fifth is Dances with Hooves. 3/4 away, Peleus. 2 lengths, me. Behind those horses, Azure Angel. 2 off last, Close Encounter. 5.50 left to go. They're running along a little bit here in front where Frosterson led. Kunis tried to keep up with it. 4 away in third up to the home turn. Our Vinnie. Be Quiet will be enjoying this speed. Out wider, Peleus runs on. 400 metres left to go. The leader, Frosterson, tackled by Kunis. Our Vinnie joining in. Be Quiet down the outside. Here's Peleus with a big bounce. 200 metres left to run. Peleus storms up on the outside of Our Vinnie. Then Be Quiet, Mimi and Azure Angel run on down the outside. Peleus in front. There's a wall chasing. Peleus trying to fight off Mimi. Late with Azure Angel. Peleus beat Mimi, Azure Angel in a photo for second and third. They were followed by Our Vinnie, Be Quiet, Close Encounter, past a few in the straight, Dances with Hooves. Then came Frosterson. Well, it set the speed. The last one was Kunis.
1: Peleus takes the last there at Kembla Grange. Let's join Minganoo for the third.
2: Coming up towards the gates now, Matt Call, a fantastic supporter of country racing. He'll go far and wide to get his horses a run. 2 in today here at Minganoo, about 4.5 hours north of Perth. And he's got a big team at 2J tomorrow for their once a year meeting. Almost Right, they're racing, and Pretty Divine is the best to begin. It leads early on from Addictive Dream, Swish Go Bango. Dragonfly's going forward, 4 and 5 wide there is Casino Royale hunting up. Behind those about midfield, the inside rail, Raging Beauty from Latroy. Well back then, Intoxicating, third to last, Golden Opera, and Hot Puddin is last of all. So they start the climb now. They exit the back. Plenty of pressure on here. Casino Royale, the outside of the inside, Pretty Divine. 2 lengths back, getting a lovely trip as Addictive Dream in third. A further couple back to the 12-year-old in Dragonflies. Then we have Latroy. Midfield, the inside rail, Swish Go Bango, surging forward, Intoxicating out wide for Hunter as she looks for a race to race, combining with Meg Forrester, Raging Beauty struggling. Second to last is Golden Opera, and Hot Puddin the last one, but Pretty Divine joined by Casino Royale. They're the front two. Addictive Dream has had every hope in third. Our deeper Dragonflies looking to come into it, Intoxicating, Latroy right down the crown. Pretty Divine, how much left in the tank? 150 to go. Here's Addictive Dream, Pretty Divine, Addictive Dream down the outside, Intoxicating, Addictive Dream in front, Intoxicating will dive. Addictive Dream though, Addictive Dream defeats Intoxicating, and third maybe Casino Royale. From Dragonflies to Troy, we had Swish Go Bango, Pretty Divine knocked up, and the last few, Hot Puddin and Golden Opera and Raging Beauty. But Addictive Dream has taken the race out for Ray Malpass, given a perfect steer that by Tara Atherton.
1: 5-3 in a photo for third. Your numbers across the line there in the third at Minganoo. The AFL Grand Final final siren has come to a close, and the Brisbane Lions have somehow stole the AFL Grand Final. Fremantle in front by 16 points with only 4 minutes left, and they've come back to win by 7 with an avalanche of goals in that final 3 minutes. And they take the grand final 96-89 at the MCG. It's very flat, as you can imagine, Fremantle players and supporters there at the G. Had a fantastic season, but one of the games of the year, if not the game of the year there, with the Lions taking out the grand final, an absolute epic. The Gold Coast, they're pretty close to a start here for race number 8. Short price favourite is the 6 as we join Mitch.
3: So as they still work upon sharp in power here, just backpedalling away from the gate, sharp in power. No luck with trying to load it at the moment.
1: So Zavega here, the favourite at $2.50, ahead of the 15 Extreme Spirit at $5.50, and 9 Sunset Adios at $6. As we go back to the Gold Coast, we'll then go to Murray Bridge.
3: Now, another attempt with sharp in power here. Waiting for her to go up into the gate so Extreme Spirit can complete the line. Sharp in power's taking a bit of manpower to try and load. She's just turning side on. She's making things just difficult for the attendants to link arms behind and push her into the stalls. The others stand up patiently into the gates. So they're going to give her another attempt here, sharp in power. Riders now dismounted. But, she's had a few chances now. So with the rider off, they're about to try and leg sharp in power to the back of the stalls. She's got to the back of the gate now, but then backpedaled away somewhat. Another attempt with the guiding strap now out. Now, I can hear the stewards on the two-way. I think they're calling it here. They're leading sharp in power away. This is going to be a late scratching. It's out 5:18. Refusing to load, sharp in power is out of the last, number 8. And Extreme Spirit now goes up. So late scratching, sharp in power at 5:18, set to run.
1: Murray Bridge aren't going to hold for the Gold Coast here. They'll clash.
3: We'll ready for the last.
1: After the Gold Coast.
3: And they're racing now, and Extreme Spirit missed it by 15 lengths. Maybe just paid a hold all tickets there. It walked out of the stalls. One of the first into stride was Top Bird. It's going to come across and lead early on. Top Bird from a Turnham, and it's Chaos is in third. I Am Gone's just off those, but wide. Zavega is ducking through underneath runners on the rail. Kavass is in the centre. Sunset Adios, Video Vixen, four lengths away, Dashing Hope, and tailed off as Extreme Spirit. Heading up towards the home turn, a Turnham and Top Bird, the joint leaders. It's Chaos, 3 out, 4 out, I Am Gone. Now Zavega just needs a run. It's trying to squeeze in between the leading pair, and that run's about to come, and Sunset Adios followed it through at the 150. Hitting the front, Zavega. Sunset Adios is out after it. It's Zavega and Sunset Adios. They're the main two. Zavega, Sunset Adios had a dive. This is close. Zavega or Sunset Adios. The outside horse has put in a good dive right on the wire. Gee, is that Extreme Spirit running third? How did it do that? Dashing Hope is prominent, and Video Vixen, it's Chaos, a Turnham, I Am Gone, Kavass, and Top Bird. Well, there's a bit to...
1: We'll leave the Gold Coast there. Photo finish between first and second. They're moving in well at Murray Bridge for the 8th event here. Favourite is the 14, Daisy Do. It's been $3.30 into $2.80 as we join Tim.
4: Daisy Do. There'll be a stack of speed in this. There's a few of these that like to lead. So we got Mentally, I think, the last to load. So stand by. We're getting close here. Field of 15. Daisy Do and Mentally to complete the line. There's been plenty of value in these races today. There's been large numbers in every race. And this is another one with 15 in it. So we've got two to load. There's one that just won't go in at the moment that's rideless. Just can't see the... What number is that? Number 11. Number 11 it is. Surprise Attic. And once it goes in, Daisy Doo and Minta Lee can go in. It's been one of those days at the gates today. We've had a few that have taken their time and had some vet checks and some replating, etc. Anyway.

0: We're getting close because I can see the starter climbing the platform. So Mentalita come in with Daisy Dew and they'll be set. The field will be locked and loaded. So just about set here. The red light's on now. Set to see them run. They stand well. Gates are back racing. So Mentalita missed it. Holy Racket and Bristler won the start out wide. Arisphere's going to drive through early with Up the Den and Boyd's about fifth early from Omaha Dawn and Grand Host. Then Never Ordinary midfield in the orange cap. Then came Gold Spirit. Mentalita recovering. Reikoki's well back. Daisy Dew the favourite fourth last from Big Brute. Back there also with Surprise Attic. And last of all is Starlight Valley. So on the outside Up the Den is joining the leader, Boyd, 400 metres to go. They're a length and a half on Arisphere in third, two back to Bristler, then Gold Spirit, Grand Host, Omaha Dawn. Some of these are a long way back, then Starlight Valley, Never Ordinary. Boyd's in front with 200 to go. It's responding on the outside, Up the Den's getting close now though. Then Arisphere, Up the Den struck the lead with 75 to go. Pulls clear from Boyd, Up the Den's in front, and Up the Den. Up the Den wins, second placing. Maybe Boyd from Arisphere in a photo. Close up fourth, it's either Gold Spirit, Surprise Attic, or the favourite Daisy Dew. Starlight Valley next in from Bristler, Grand Host, Reikoki. Wider out, Big Brute, Never Ordinary didn't come on. Further back in the field was Holy Racket, Omaha Dawn, and Mentalita back with those. Down the bottom here, Up the Den, was specced in the market, and it's won. Up the Den, number 18.
1: The Den, the 18 there for Michael Hickmott, and Rose Hammond lands a blow at Murray Bridge in what was a pretty odd race to watch. The on paces a long way away from those back markers. They came to the home turn and a few horses there that are backed at prices, Surprise Addict and Daisy Dew. If you're on the favourite, it was never a chance in run and got carved up there by a few runners. It's possibly one for the black book, but no good today if you're on it there at $2.80, Daisy Dew. But Up the Den takes the last there at Murray, the second last there at Murray Bridge. Horse number 18 right down the bottom. Photos for the placings. Just on the previous event at the Gold Coast, on the numbers there, race number, of course, 8 on the program, and it was the 6, Zavega. Got the head down to win. 6 Zavega, $2.50, $1.35. Beat the 9, Sunset Adios at $2.10 and 15. Extreme Spirit, $1.75. They're behind the gates for the next event at Rose Hill. This is the last of 10 on Golden Rose Day. And the favourite here for the final event is the 15, Mercy Me. Regan Bayliss in the saddle for Nathan Doyle has been $3.90 to $3.50. Head of the two, Kimberly Secrets at $4.20 and the one, Farnacle, at $6.50. And then you're out to the 11, Annie's Rose at $7. Four Royal Commodore has been $11 to $9.50 and four Jasmine Rouge has been $12 out to $17 for James McDonald and Chris Waller. The Group 1 Golden Rose going the way of War Woven, horse number 4. To be live in the quaddie, you need the 1 Lazura in the first leg, War Woven the 4 in the second leg, and the 2 Skyhook in the third leg there from Sydney at Rose Hill. The shortest way home in the quaddie, just having a look at the approximates, is Mercy Me, $74.50. The 15 ahead of the 2 Kimberley Secrets at $90.30. We'll then take you to Belmont, race number 5 in 5 minutes' time, where the favourite is Silent Diva for Willie Pike at $1.65, ahead of the 1 Acadia Knight at $5.50, 6 Supernatural at $8.50, and 2 Ollie's Choice is there at $10. But let's cross out to Rose Hill, not far away from the last event being run and won. Here's Darren Flindell.
2: Regular rider Kariah Keating's in the saddle. So about to load them in now for the final race. Know that who but Rue in the club colours. Just Taylor aboard. So Mercy Me resuming from the break. Regan Bayliss teaming up with Nathan Doyle here in the last. And Mercy Me trialled against Skyhook recently at Gosford and trialled well enough there. So that's a nice lead at the moment. Skyhook tearing his rivals apart in the previous, the Shannon Stakes. War Woven outstanding in the Golden Rose. Lazura class above in the Golden Pendant. And Blue Door, brilliant in the Heritage Stakes, leading all of the way. Final stages of loading here for the last of the day. And Royal Commodore's moving in. And we went on Do You Punk, Mercy Me. and Jasmine Rouge drawn wide out. So three out and a two out. Mato's across for the last of the day here at Rose Hill. Back to Randwick next Saturday, Epsom Day, and the unveiling of the national tote to be known as One Pool next weekend. Now, Jasmine Rouge is the last to move in, and we're just about right. There's the light. Stand by. Stand by for a start here in the Tab Handicap. Racing now. Wooden Lass was tardy out. Do Your Punk wasn't much better. And Mercy Me, the favourite, is the first into stride. Hubert Rue hit the gates running and Lulls right there third. Royal Commodore moving forward out wide. Kimberly Secrets pushing through on the rails. Then came Farnicola. Annie's Rose gets right up behind on the inside of Lulamon. Two and a half off to Jasmine Rouge, followed by Do Your Punk, and Wooden Lass is at the tail of the field. Mercy Me travelling strongly in the lead from the roughy up on the outside. Side Hubert Rue. Kimberly Secrets getting closer now in third position. On the inside of Lull, Royal Commodore cast wide. Annie's Rose back on the inside of Farnicle into the straight. Mercy Me still being tested here, but Hubert Rue. Kimberly Secrets locked up. Lull trying to keep it in a pocket. Annie's Rose looking for running. Farnicle works into the clear running on, and Lulumon down the outside. Showing a kick now, Mercy Me. Mercy Me in front. Annie's Rose is rattling home on the inside. Here comes Annie. Right up the inside, and Annie storms away to win it. I think Lulumon got second, just in front of Mercy Me. Then came Lull, Hubert Rue, Wooden Lass, Farnicle didn't run on. Then Jasmine Rouge, Kimberly Secrets, Royal Commodore, Do Your Punk. Annie's Rose with a good burst of speed along the rails in the hands of Reese Jones has come home best to win it, paying $5.85 a win and $1.95 a place. Certainly got an engine at the back half of the races there, Annie's Rose, and that was to full effect here today. The six-year-old mare by C. Poyet of Rue Maple, her sixth win from 18 starts, trained by Kristen Buchanan at Wyom. Lulu Mon's got up to run second. Lulumon, number six, Jason Coyle, Sienna Grima, in front of Mercy Me, all out at the Enregan Bayless. Now, who's run fourth? Lull, number 17, the Godolphin runner. Placings on the last are in the frame, 11, 6, 15, and 17. Time is 103.35. Last 600 metres in 33.61. 33.61 the last split. And Annie's Rose winning it rather comfortably over the closing stages. So that...
1: Reese Jones gets right up along the inside there on Annie's Rose to take out the last event at Rose Hill. Let's cross out to the Racing WA team ahead of race number five here at Belmont, which is the first leg of the quaddie, the 1600 metre benchmark 72 plus, where Silent Diva is the $1.70 favourite.
3: Tab Fix, quick look at the bookies.
1: Might actually join your caller here, Matt McDermott, ahead of the fifth event from Belmont, the first leg of the quaddie.
4: And also Silent Diva about to go up. Molly's Choice back there, Belle Journey and Camarchi and Acadia Knight. Be one of the last. 550 Acadia Knight on the WOP. Seven now for Supernatural. Did hit eight. Silent Diva still odds on. 180. Touch 175. Trim back to 170. And Ollie's Choice, 9 to 10. Now, Acadia Knight is going in now, in fact. Belle Journey still to come up. Speed Dream, Ollie's Choice, and Camarchi. As Belle Journey is now taking her place in line. Start number 67 for her today. Speed Dream about to come along. Placed here last start behind Acadia Knight and Camarchi to move forward. Fueled the top four in the Darwin Cup early last month. And we'll just about half the line complete as Ollie's Choice goes up into the gates. So at the halfway mark of the day, this is race number five. Camarchi now walks on in. The starter is up and they're set. Light blinks away. Racing now. Statewide left well from the inside with Captain Chaos, and Belle Journey goes up to make a line of three. Camarchi just in behind them.

0: They were followed then by Ollie's Choice on the inside of Speed Dream. Out further, Rosie Can Run, Supernatural, Arcadia Night is second. Last Silent Diva sees them all. Running into the back straight, they go past the 1300 and Captain Chaos works around State Y, goes to the lead, and Camachi moves up now with Captain Chaos to share the front running. A length and a half, Belle Journey now on the outside of State Wide, 1.5 to Ollie's Choice. Speed Dream is back on the inside midfield, 1.5 to Rosie Can Run. Then a length to Arcadia Night, who was third last as they go from the back now, Supernatural. And another length and a half away is Silent Diva at the tail of the field. They leave the back and coming on to the half mile. And in front is Captain Chaos, about a half a length now to Camachi, about two lengths further back to Statewide and Belle Journey going together. One to Wally's Choice and then Speed Dream back on the inside with Rosie Can Run. Arcadia Knight is back there, third last on the inside of Supernatural, and Silent Diva is still last as they move now to the 450. Camachi goes up alongside Captain Chaos and Wally's Choice on the outside now makes a line of three. Statewide in behind them, Arcadia Knight saving ground towards the inside. Rosie Can Run, Belle Journey. They were followed by Speed Dream getting toward the outside and is underneath Supernatural, and Silent Diva is running on from the back of the field out wide. Meantime at the 150, Ollie's Choice went up to grab the lead, but Silent Diva's rocketing home from the back of the field over the top of them, Silent Diva, and gets home to win. Silent Diva from Ollie's Choice, Speed Dream's got third from Statewide, then Arcadia Knight and Supernatural, between them Rosie Can Run, Belle Journey, Camachi finish back there second last, and after leading Captain K Chaos had seen them all home. Silent Diva giving Willie Pike his second winner today, and prepared by Grant Nalana Williams, settled out there at the back of the field and got to the outside into the straight and has powered to the post at about $1.80 and 1.10 on the tote. Ollie's Choice made a line of three cornering in. Couldn't fend out the favourite, and Speed Dream, who was midfield, got off the fence toward the middle of the pack and diving through a gap over Statewide, who will feel fourth. So Silent Diva number 7-2 now for W. Pike today. Grant and Alana Williams preparing the mare of four by Alabama Express, and numbers interim 7, 2, 5 and 10. Confirmed interim 7, 2, 5 and 10 with a time of 137.6, 137.6, 35.41. The last 600, 35 and 41. And the margins are a half by one. A half by one, 7, 2, 5 and 10. So Silent Diva, her fourth win, four minors, start number 14. Race by T. Layton, Mrs. C. McNeil and Miss J. Anderson. This is S. Dore, A. Duran and A. Dowson, K. Lyons, T. McGrath, D. McKenzie, R. O'Bridge, D. Penny, J. Willow, Miss S. Willow, and J. Williams, O. Wood, G. Dore, and the Sweet and Sour Pork Syndicate. Runner-up, Ollie's Choice, Brad Parnham for Dan and Ben Pearson. Third past the post, Speed Dream, Jared Noski, Roland Piercy, number 5, and fourth in 10, Statewide, Steve and Neville Parnham. Go down to the yard now and join Lockie here. Silent Diva, too good for them, storming down to the post to take out the fifth of the day.
1: Race double, and he looked in complete control, or as much control as you can possibly be in when he's back near on line.
2: Might leave Lockie there because the first event at the Ballarat Dogs, they're behind the boxes here, and the favourite in the opening contest is your two, Miss Kid at $2.70, ahead of the six, Geronimo Dash at $4.80, and seven, Red Tears at $4.60. We cross out to Ballarat for the first.
3: And the Rovercast guys, runners getting set for the first. Well tried ahead, Geronimo Dash number 6 was excellent on debut at Bendigo. And it's got out to pretty good odds today. Well tried also number 7. They're all in right to run. Set race 1. Racing, Geronimo Dash began well wide out, going hard, O'Callaghan to lead, joined by Miss Kit and wide out, Geronimo Dash up to third. They're followed by True Rage as O'Callaghan seemed to stumble there and drop out. Red Tears, Shock Jock here for Snacks. On the turn, Miss Kit the front runner. After it, Geronimo Dash, but Miss Kit going strongly. Two or three in front of Geronimo Dash and Miss Kit goes all the way. Beats Geronimo Dash, clear to True Rage and Red Tears, and then here for Snacks, Shock Jock and O'Callaghan dropped out to run last. They've gone 22.49 on race number one. To the winner here, Miss Kit accelerated quickly to take the lead underneath O'Callaghan and goes on solidly to win number two. Two first, Miss Kit beat six Geronimo Dash. Handy effort again. Third will go to one True Rage. Two ahead of six and one. And fourth, seven Red Tears. 2.61. Seven is fourth. They're confirmed now. Out in 8.50. Home in 14 dead. And the run 22.50. And it's 2.61.7 on race one. 2.61.7. Miss Kit, Geronimo Dash, True Rage and Red Tears. 2.61.7 runs fourth in 22.50 on the first race on the program. Miss Kit ran the favourite.
2: Thanks for that there, Rob. The two Miss Kit there in Ballarat race number one and the 12 race program there at Ballarat tonight. The next event due in 13 minutes. Just on the previous at Belmont. I'll get you those results soon, but the results come through from Rose Hill for race number 10. It was 11 Annie's Row, $7 and $2.30. Beat the 6 Lululemon at $4.80 and 15 Mercy Me, $1.55. The Daily Double 4 and 11 was $37.60. The Quaddy 1-4-2-11 was $128.40. The Quinella 11 and 6, $77.95. The Exacta on the same numbers, $108.30. The Trifecta 11, 6-15, $432.20. The first four, 11, 6-15. 17 was $6,979. The running double 2 and 11, $11.40. And the big six major 6114211. The numbers you needed there for $544 for the last event there in Sydney. Yeah, just having a look at the results for Belmont on the previous event there. The fifth event, the first leg of the Quaddy. And just get those totes, the results up for you on the interim results. Seven Silent D for $1.75 and $1.14. Beats the two Ollie's Choice at $2.40. Five Speed Dream, $4.40. And the 10 Statewide officially in fourth. Here's Willie Pike with the Racing WA team.
1: Pike, he combines once again with Grant and Alana Williams. Silent Diva takes out race number five. We'll take a short break on Racing WA TV before we're back for the fourth at Minginew.
2: All right, so we just missed Pikey there, but I thought he was going to give him a few more questions, but I was a little bit late on the button there, but Pikey's had a good day so far in the West. He's ridden two winners, races four and five, race-to-race double, and if you took that running double, just having a look at the exotics, it paid $4.90 for three and seven. The Quinella on seven and two in that race, $9.90. The Exacta, seven and two, $12.90. The Trifecta, 7.25, $151.60 in the first four. 7.25 and 10 was $756.50 there at Belmont. Next event for coverage is race number seven at Toowoomba. The Toowoomba Guineas, they're moving in well. The favourite is the three High Profit at $2.30, ahead of the four Ashkirk at $4.20. As we join the call there for Anthony Collins, as they're moving in well for the Toowoomba Guineas. So what we might do actually is take a quick break before getting to Toowoomba.
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7: Chances are you're about to lose.
8: We're right to go. Ready to jump. They're off. Aren so far and Mag Greet with also watchman Toscanella all master pace. Into about fifth position was Cos She Can. Swift Dragon from out wide. Esperanza's there in the centre. O'Reilly's Flight. Drop back over on the inside of High Price.

0: off at an Apostle racing back third to last, two off to both. Up on the outside was Ash Kirk, and Hot Image is ahead away at the tail end of the field and travelling nine lengths back off the speed set by Watchman. Watchman wants to roll, coming down past the 650. Led the charge, now a neck. Coming calling was Iren so far up on its outside, and Esperanza is third. Swift Dragon in fourth, four deep. Followed then by Toscanella. High Profit is just trucking through, and behind those gallopers, Apostle is wider out on the course, keeping the favourite in a pocket at the moment though, and they're followed by Ash Kirk, who's even wider. Mag Greet, Koshy Can, O'Reilly's Flight, and Hot Image is last of all, thundering for the run of the judge at the 250. Esperanza raced up on the outside and went to the front, but Apostle is charging. Here's Ash Kirk up on the outside. Ash Kirk up on the outside, going to go with Apostle. Ash Kirk and Apostle. Ash Kirk beats Apostle. Third in was High Profit, followed then by O'Reilly's Flight and Hot Image. Esperanza and I ran so far, followed then by Magritte, further back in the field to Koshy Can, well back to Toscanella and Swift Dragon, and Watchman tied at the tail end of the field. Ash Kirk wins it 450 and 170, takes it to Toowoomba Guineas. Horse 4, Ash Kirk. Daniel Moore for Matthew Dunn beats 2 Apostle, 3 High Profit will be 3rd, and then 4th to come. Well, High Profit was
1: 4-2-3, the numbers across the line in the Toowoomba Guineas. First leg of the quaddie there at Toowoomba. Looks like they have a big crowd on course for Wheatwood Handicap Day. And that's the next race to come there, race number 8. And then the Toowoomba Cup, race number 9, under the lights there at Toowoomba. Daniel Moore booting home Ash Kirk to win the Guineas. 4-2-3, the numbers across the line. Minganoo up next here on SEN Turf.
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3: Across Western Australia on the SEN Turf Network, bringing you the best racing from across WA and around the country. 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
1: Great to have your company on this Saturday afternoon race day here on SEN Turf. We're going to the next event at Minganoo. This is race number 4, the Great Northern Minganoo Sprint. The favourite here is the 2 Cote. Remember him with Anthony Cummings? He won $400,000 before being moved to Western Australia. He ends up favourite here at $3.20. Ahead of the 6 State of Fury at $4. 4 Ruler Rocket at $5.50. 3 Famo at $8.50. And then you're out to the 7 Safe Hustle at $9. Let's join Alex for the call there at Minganoo ahead of the Great Northern Sprint.
4: And might actually be a little bit stubborn, this horse. Not sure if it's moving, Ruler Rocket. It might just want to stand there for the time being. Attendant comes to get the horse, and now Ruler Rocket relents and moves towards the gates. State of Fury just making its way to the start now for Shiny Webster. Tough, dogged win last time out at Northam. Looked in a bit of trouble halfway down the straight, but was able to get the job done. Stuck its head out on the line. Given a great steer there by Shani on that occasion. As we said, Mac does a great job supporting the country clubs when he can. He'll be headed out to 2J tomorrow. Of course, a couple in here today. Pretty Divine got a bit of pressure out in front. Couldn't quite finish it off today. Interesting race, this one. Lace Finsky is an 11-year-old. Last start winner at Junction. First win of the season for Lace Finsky. Shooting Kentikia, another seasoned dirt performer. Big Bopper, the white cap, and the black cap, Safe Hustle. They're both prepping up for Geraldton season. So how far advanced they are in their preparations remains to be seen. Coates been running well at Carnarvon. He's got good grass track form from a few seasons ago. For Mo, 4 kilo claimer today, and now State of Fury's there. And actually, I missed this one. Our Kiwi Princess. Not sure what's happened there, just running a little bit late, as was State of Fury. So she can be a little bit temperamental at times, our Kiwi Princess. Making her way around to the start now. She should be used to this by now.
5: With Minganoo running late here, we will likely just give you a result for the first event at Albion Park as they'll clash.
4: Kayla Holroyd. Close but no cigar so far today for Kayla. She's had a second and a third in the last couple of races. I'll start moving in shortly. Not sure what the hold-up is. We are behind time. It clearly must have been the fact they were just waiting for our Kiwi Princess to get to the start. Coates into 290 now.
5: Take a break here on SEN Turf with this race running quite late here at Minganoo. We'll come back with the Great Northern Sprint in race number 4.
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5: They are starting to move in at Minganoo for the Great Northern Sprint. The favourite is Cote, trying to wind back the clock to his days as a New South Welshman. Here's Alex Vlahos with the call.
4: And enough race at Belmont Park earlier this year behind Tycoon Harry from the Jim Taylor stable. So they continue to load away. Up goes Safe Hustle, and we await Leitzbinski, the last start junction sprint winner. Now, Shani Webster bringing forward State of Fury. Of course, a horse she won on last time out. And now Kiwi Princess for Kayla Holroyd to complete the loading process. A few minutes behind time here for the Minganoo Sprint. The Great Northern Minganoo Sprint. First time we've run this race in 3.5 years. Ready, racing in the Minganoo Sprint. At beginning well, Big Bopper, the inside. Dropping back was Famo. It's out the back with State of Fury. Coat, the race favourites, very prominent. Right up there as well. Shooting Kentucky and Safe Hustle's pushing forward to get to second and third. Ruler Rocket back to fifth. For fourth, the inside now, Shooting Kentucky. He just drops back a length. A couple of lengths further back, it's in turn out Kiwi Princess, Famo. State of Fury's wide towards the rear. And Leitzbinski, well, normally on pace, Leitzbinski's back last today for the two Julia Martin runners set up shop out in front. They're 1-2. It's Big Bopper, the inside of Safe Hustle. Ruler Rocket races up three wide now. A couple of lengths back to Coat, the race favourite, getting every chance in fourth position. Our Kiwi Princess, Shooting Kentucky, shuffle back the inside. Then for Mo, State of Fury, and 2.5 away, Leitzbinski, the last one. 300 to go. Ruler Rocket, Safe Hustle, Big Bopper under pressure. The inside's gone. Shooting Kentucky off the inside for Mo down the outer. Coat needs to find 2.5 lengths. Our Kiwi Princess, State of Fury from last, but it's Ruler Rocket in front by a couple on for Mo. Ruler Rocket racing clear. The sprint's all over. The Minganoo Sprint goes to Ruler Rocket. State of Fury rushes into second. Third was either for Mo or our Kiwi Princess. Then Coat, who never came into it. Safe Hustle and Big Bopper together. Then Shooting Kentucky and Leitzbinski. Rule a rocket. Wow.

0: not quite ready there at Ballarat. Looked a little bit closer on the screen. The dogs behind the boxes and starting to move in. But, yeah, $1.30 favourite here off box eight. Vacant box in box four with the scratching and the second pick in the market, the five. Somba has had a little bit of support late, $8 into $7 with the one Easy Tiger, actually now the second pick at $6. But it's all about never going back as we join Rob.
1: Last of them in, just about right to go. This is Ballarat Race 2. They're all in, green lights on, they're right to run. Set. Racing. Last out, never going back. Winning at Gaia's Grand. Speeds out to lead Easy Tiger. Double shot right. Dark Heist. Never going back is picking up now. Going around the outer. Somba and Piccolino up to the turn. And Gaia's Grand's a big leader. To double shot right. Never going back. Running on, followed by Somba. In the straight, Gaia's Grand got out wide. Never looking back as Hurtlinger home on the rail. Goes through, never going back to take the lead. And wins from double shot right. And then Gaia's Grand, who got very tired late. Followed by Somba back near the rail. A long way back in the piece is Easy Tiger, Dark Heist and Piccolino, and the run there 22.83. Never going back, number two has been too solid, number eight's been too solid there in the second. Eight first in the finish, pulls away to win well from two. Double shot ride, six Gaia's Grand, who's led for a long way but got very deep and tired in the straight, and fourth has gone to five, Somba. Eight, two, six and five runs fourth, they're confirmed now.
0: Your victor there, never going back. Didn't work out all to plan there in the first few hundred metres, but powers away late from its opposition and proves too good at the short price there. The eight, never going back, and the numbers 8, 2, 6 by the looks of things there. The last event from Murray Bridge, race number 9 on the program. They're behind the barriers. The favourite here in this event is the 11, Freedom Flame at $4. Rose Hammond in the saddle for Andrew Lewis. Ahead of the 5, Fast Tempo at $4.20 for Jason Holder. Looking for three straight wins. 4 Snoopy now at $5. 13 Hard Prince is at $8.50. And 4 Inevitable Award. Good horse from the Pruska stable. First run for a long time for him. He's there at $9. And then out to the 7 Maldini at $11. As we join Tim for the final race at Murray Bridge today on this Saturday afternoon. Good racing there today from Murray Bridge, but we'll join Tim for the final time to get the call of the last event.
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3: Plus, homecoming queen Kylie Minogue's...

0: doesn't look like we have Tim's line here for the last event at Murray Bridge, so we might have to give this one a crack from the studio here, race number 9. But they are moving in for this last event at South Australia. And with your favourite here in the final event being the 11 Freedom Flame. 11 Freedom Flame. Now, try and get a line to Tim here for the last event at Murray Bridge. So I don't have to call it from the studio, but we'll see what happens here. I just can't seem to get one to come up for us at the moment. So, yeah, we might have to start studying up the colours. But stand by. I'm hoping we're able to get Tim Edwards. He's been calling in good form all throughout the afternoon, and luckily we're able to get him here. So let's cross to the call.
1: Set to go here for the prelude. They stand pretty well. Freedom Flame, the favourite. They're all set. Light continues to blink here. They're ready. The gates are back. We're racing. Hard Prince and Lomax were the last two out of the gates here. And Mellifluence going forward with Champagne Jenny. And Maldini's going to lob third. Fourth is Snoopy now. And fifth is the favourite Freedom Flame. And a length away then to Inevitable Award. About one away then to Fast Tempo from Jafina, Hard Prince and Lomax last of all. Down the back they go. In the lucky last here at Murray Bridge. And the leader is the bottom weight here. Champagne Jenny led by half a length to Maldini, who parks second. A length away to Mellifluence, who gets a nice run third, one off the fence. Snoopy now is taking the run on the rail fourth, and that quartet sped clear. They're about four on Freedom Flame, is doing the chasing.

0: Inevitable Awards back in sixth placing from Fast Tempo, then Jafina, Hard Prince and Lomax last of all. Champagne Jenny really quickened things up there up front and approaches the side narrowly in front, a long head to a length to spare. Second Maldini, two to Mellifluous and around Snoopy now, and there's still five lengths to Freedom Flame. Inevitable Award the inside, then came Fast Tempo, Lomax, Jafina and Hard Prince. The leading quartet, they've still got a healthy margin here. 400 a run. Champagne Jenny led. Maldini throws out a big challenge now, gets alongside. Two to Snoopy now, Mellifluous. Inevitable Award, Jafina. Freedom Flame's just one batting at the moment. Champagne Jenny's not done with here. It's responding. Maldini can't get past Champagne Jenny. They're a length clear of Snoopy now. Freedom Flame is coming home very, very late. Champagne Jenny's in front from Mellifluous on the outside late. Snoopy now winding up Freedom Flame, but Champagne Jenny, maybe. Freedom Flame's got a big dive in here, the outside. There's not much between the pair. Champagne Jenny, Freedom Flame. Third is going to be Snoopy now, I think, from Hard Prince. Close up, Fast Tempo, Inevitable Award. Jafina was close up as well. Mellifluous and last in Lomax. It's a photo.
1: Photo to the last event there at Murray Bridge. So you've got the 15 up against the inside here, which is Champagne Jenny at any old price. Has gone around $34 for Tegan Vorham and Indy Winant. And the 11 Freedom Flame, who wanted to duck in on Rose Hammond late, has put the dive in and will get up. 11 will win the last. 11 defeats 15 and 1. 11, 15 and 1. So Freedom Flame gets right there in the nick of time to take the last event from Murray Bridge. And it's been a good day in the saddle for Rose Hammond. She rode a winner a bit earlier in the program. I'm just trying to recall where it was. I think it was race number... the last race number 8, Up the Den. So goes back-to-back to finish the day there, Rose, and takes the double at South Australia at Murray Bridge on the big Clifford Park track. And 11 gets the bob in right in front of the roughie. The 15, there's Champagne Jenny, and the 4, Snoopy now. I'll get you some totes on the other side of this quick break and also look at a market for the next event at Belmont. The first event from Melton, also 2 minutes away, free-for-all to kick off things there.
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1: Not far off the first event at Melton here on your Saturday race day. This is over the 2,240 metres of free-for-all to kick things off there tonight. You can head to thetrots.com.au for all the latest in the Trots news and also the in-depth analysis from their form analysts. The favourite there is the 8 Fighter Command at $2.30, ahead of the 1 Meteor Moth at $3.90, and the 11 You Betcha Tiger Pie at $6, and then out to the 5 40 Love at $7.50 in the opening event. So Fighter Command, the favourite there at Melton. Race 6, the second leg of the quaddie from Belmont. Willie Pike has ridden the last two winners. He's on the third favourite here, I Love Your Money, at $6. But the favourite is the 1, Boo Sun, at $1.85, looking to make it 4 straight for Pat Carberry and Mitch Pateman. Ahead of the 3, Swift Talker at $5. 7, I Love Your Money, at $6. 9, I'm Napote at I'm Napote, maybe, at $12. 8, Triple the Chant at $13. 2, Jazz a Lot at $26. 11, Right to Silence. It's longer odds in the field. It's $26 out to $31. 5, Our Rocky Bay is $34. Next in the market, 6 Get Out Mick at $34, 4 Calvinator at $51, 12 Village Girl at $81, and 10 Mavis Myrtle at $151 there at Belmont. In the next event, just looking at the tips for Matt McDermott, he's win the with the one Bosun on top, 1, 3, 7, and 9 in that next event at Belmont in 8 minutes time. Now Melton, they are behind the They're behind the mobile here. Jason Lee, the driver of Fighter Command, is appearing in an interview with the Trots, so they don't look very close to a start, given we're on race time. So they look at least a minute and a half off start here for the first event at Melton. We'll go to the third at Ballarat on the back of that. And then we'll take you to Belmont for race number 6. But given they haven't even got up to the mobile as yet at Melton, we'll take a quick break and bring you that next.
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7: It's Bluto in front with 40 Love going up the tackle, and Ghost of Love, wider as Ghost of Time. It's going to try and ease back in, although Meteor Moth was trying to get away from the pegs at the same time, but Bluto's in front. On the outside, 40 Love's going on by though, and it's about to run to the lead, 40 Love, and hit off Bluto. This puts Meteor Moth awkwardly placed, 3 back the inside. Now taking off as My Ultimate Barney 3 deep as Meteor Moth comes off the pegs, and My Ultimate Barney's whipping up now. They both have the lead in mind. My Ultimate Barney whipped up, but clearly 40 Love was able to keep out the potential challenge. 43.6 is good going for the lead time, and it's 40 Love from Bluto, My Ultimate Barney, and now on the improved 3 wide is You Betcha Tiger Pie. 3 back the inside is Operative Line, and then came Meteor Moth tracked up by Ghost of Time. Fighter Command one off the pegs is fourth last, and then Smoke and Ace, 888 and Hesitate. Around the turn, 1,300 loop metres to go. 40 Love in front, You Betcha Tiger Pie to second, Bluto third, My Ultimate Barney fourth on the outside. Then came Operative Line, 3 pegs, sixth is Meteor Moth, first quarter of the last mile in 30.7. Then Ghost of Time, Hesitate makes ground up along the inside. Fighter Command third last with a lap to go, and then Smoke and Ace, and last is 888. Out of the straight, 900 to run. And 40 Love is the leader. It's had good support. 40 Love leads. In second position is Bluto. Then came You Betcha Tiger Pie. Then in fourth is My Ultimate Barney. Next, the inside is Operative Line. 29.7 for the second quarter. And then Meteor Moth, tracked up by Ghost of Time. Hesitate the inside from Fighter Command, 888. And last is Smoke and Ace. Along the back, 40 Love leads the way from You Betcha Tiger Pie, who's now being dug up. Bluto behind the leader awaits the Garrard sprint lane. Meteor Moth came out 3 wide. Leader's still travelling okay at the moment. 40 Love had led 5 metres as they go inside the 400. 27.9 third quarter. It's 40 Love, 5 metres to You Betcha Tiger Pie. Bluto dropped off. Then out wider on the track, Meteor Moth, Ghost of Time. Fighter Command, the widest, 20 off the lead. Turning for home, it's 40 Love, 6 metres in front of You Betcha Tiger Pie. Here comes Fighter Command with a big run. It's 40 Love in front. Fighter Command is eating up the ground though, the fave, and Fighter Command will get up on the line. Fighter Command grabbed 40 Love with a big finale. Third's going to be close between You Betcha Tiger Pie, who may have clung on from Meteor Moth, and out wide it was Smoke and Ace, who got to the line well. Then came My Ultimate Barney, Hesitate, 888, Ghost of Time, and then came Operative Line in Bluto, 27.4 the final quarter, and the mile rate was 154.6 for Aldebaran Park.
8: What a burst from Fighter Command late under the urgings of Jason Lee has arrived to win and knock off 540 Love. There's evidence on your screen. Back in for third, You Betcha Tiger Pie was up along the inside of One Media Moth and even charging at them. Smoke and Ace might have missed a top four finish. Numbers to be confirmed, but 8 beats 5 and it looks as though 11 will get third.
1: So 8, 5 and 11, the likely numbers there in the first event at Melton. Fighter Command for Jason Lee, the favourite, landing the final blow there at Melton. Third event from Ballarat, they're behind the boxes. Favourite here in this one, not as short as the previous at $1.30, but it's $1.85. Zipping Ray Lee in the 6, ahead of the 8, Ready Eddie at $3, and the 2, Super Stitch at $7.50 in the 390 metre maiden. Here's Ballarat.
9: Yes, this has been a significant move for the debutante Zipping Raylene. Kennel notched a win in the first, and they're looking for an early double here in race 3. They're just about right. 180 Zipping Raylene is 290 all the way in, number 6. Short priced favourite. They're all in right to run. Green lights on, they're set to go. Racing, Zipping Raylene last out, slow Ready Eddie and winning at Quiet Achiever. Dash clear to Zipping Raylene, recovering quickly. And then He's With Me, Super Stitch, wide out, Ready Eddie, Menace Mode. And back last, the Lapidae Cathy on the turn, Quiet Achiever, with Zipping Raylene going to it solidly now. And the favourite takes the lead, turning Zipping Raylene. She's looking good, the heavily backed favourite. Dash clear from Quiet Achiever. And Zipping Raylene's a most impressive debutante winner over Quiet Achiever. And Ready Eddie has run third. Fourth, He's With Me, then a Lapidae Day, Cathy, Super Stitch and Menace Mode, and the run 22.79. It's been a good win after being clearly last to go. Zipping Raylene, she's had a bit on them. Number 6 winning comfortably.
1: 6-4-8, your numbers across the line there at Ballarat in race number 8. They're showing the Racing WA team in the build-up to the 6th event there at Belmont. This is the Tab Touch West Speed Platinum Series final, where the favourite is the one, Bosun, at $1.75.
10: Trip ran fourth to Bosun, now steps up to a mile where she's won 3 from 5, including 2 from 3 at Belmont, and she draws a gate and gets a good weight swing, and 7, I Love Your Money, next best. Just not sure where he lands today. I thought it looked a pretty awkward map. Also, first time mile for him. 1, 3, 8, and 7.
11: 1 Bosun on top for Michael in race 6 of the day. He's the short price favourite, perhaps the most exciting horse we'll see all day here at Belmont Park, and he does look very hard to beat in the feature. Here's Matty McDermott for the call.
12: Field placed away, $1.75. Bosun opened just into odds on the WOP and did get in as far as 170. 460 out to 6, back to 5 for Swift Talker. 550 out to 7, I Love Your Money. And double figures for the remainder. Mavis Myrtle going in. Our Rocky Bay goes forward. Waiting on Get Out Mick and Bosun the fave. They'll have the line complete for today's main race, the West Speed Platinum Spring Series Final at the 1600. 100,000 in stakes. Close to a start now. So Bosun has gone in, a favourite, with Pat Carberry. And Get Out Mick will be the last one to move in. Starter on the stand, there goes the light. And racing now, I'm Napoti away well, but Kelvinator's going up to join him and head him off. Going forward also out there wider, our Rocky Bay, together with I Love Your Money and then Village Girl, as Kelvinator will take them past the 1400, leading a half a length to our Rocky Bay into second. I'm Napoti back on the inside of I Love Your Money, about 2 lengths to Village Girl, covering triple the chant, another 2 to Road to Silence over on the outside there, or Right to Silence at least, on the outside of Jazzalot, 2 lengths to Mavis Myrtle, a similar margin to Get Out Mick. Bosun has settled back second last. With it is Swift Talker. Racing on to the 1,000. They're about to hit the far corner and racing out of the back straight with Kelvinator dictating play in front. He leads by a length and a half to our Rocky Bay. I'm Napoti on the inside as third, just behind them. Another length to I Love Your Money. Midfield is Triple the Chant ahead of Village Girl, Jazzalot. Then Right to Silence on the outside. 2 lengths further back to Get Out Mick, covered by Mavis Myrtle. And then Swift Talker second last. Bosun has still back there at the start of the field at the 600 at about 8 or 9, 10 from the lead of Kelvinator, who's coming up towards the home corner with Our Rocky Bay on the outside. Tucked in behind them is I'm Napoti, covered by I Love Your Money, and getting to the outside now is Bo Sun and Swift Talk, a bit into the straight. Kelvinator first to see the judge. I'm Napoti in a pocket with Our Rocky Bay on his outside. I Love Your Money. They were followed then by Village Girl, Triple the Chant. Unwinding now is Bo Sun, but he's still got a lot of ground to make up as I Love Your Money had charged to the top at the 100. I'm Napoti getting through on the inside of Kelvinator, but it's I Love Your Money, and I Love Your Money has got it. I'm Napoti. Kelvinator's held third. Fourth is either Triple the Chant or Get Out Mick, saving ground along the inside. They were followed by Jazzalot, Our Rocky Bay, and Bo Sun. He's finished well back in company with Village Girl, Right to Silence, Mavis Myrtle, and Swift Talker was one of the last to pull up. I Love Your Money has got the prize, around $8 in fixed betting, and on the tote, about $6.40. Three for Pike, and today's feature race with I Love Your Money. Jump well, got across just behind the pace. Grabbed the lead into the straight, getting past Kelvinator. I'm Napoti was in a pocket behind the lead. Got the run on the inside, has come through to get second ahead of Kelvinator, who's boxed on. He's held third and fourth. Triple the Chant, maybe. Get Out Mick was close up, though. Here we go. 7, 9, 4 and 8. Numbers interim, 7, 9, 4 and 8. And it's 137, 1-7. 137, 1-7. 35.29 for the last 600. 35.29. 1.5 by a length of the margins. 1.5 a length. 7, 9, 4 and 8.
13: Willie Pike with the last three winners on the program there at Belmont takes out today's feature in race number 6 aboard I Love Your Money. Time now to go to Albion Park, race number 2 on the program there. Calling Buddy is the $1.55 favourite in the 1,660-metre up to 75 contest, ahead of the 9 Dragon at $4.80 in the 5 Race for Riches at $6.50, ahead of the second event at Albion Park.
14: Call tonight. Minor money efforts, its last two. So in good form, drawn well. Angus Garrard drives the favourite here. $1.55, $4.80 for Dragon, who has had support. Went up around $6.50 this morning. And we then go to number 5, Race for Riches, who's just starting to creep out late, 5 out to $6.50. Field of 9 here with the scratching of Lanai, and they're about to be called up. Second event on the program. First went the way of the heavily tried Our Rocky. Was able to hang on and win the first. And they're now scoring up for race 2. So getting set. Second race from Albion Park tonight. $1.55 for Calling Buddy. And they start to score up well. Mobile commences its roll. So we are almost set, second on the program. Mobile heads towards the back straight. And we're just about right to go. 1660 once again. This is the consolation. Putter's Duel filling its spot on the second row, and we're all set. They're ready. Green lights up and they're off and pacing now, leaving well was Commodore Juge on towards the inside with Calling Buddy trying to kick through and coming out hard. Great Great Boulder looking for the early lead, and Great Great Boulder's trying to work across the favourite Calling Buddy, and Great Great Boulder is going to lead out by 4 metres. Great White's got the trail second, Calling Buddy left parked out third, and then came on the inside Call It Bling, who's fourth. They were followed then by Commodore Juge on, who slotted in fifth, catching 1-1 cover. Next in the field then came Dragon, who settled down over on the outside there in around third or fourth last, pushing up the inside Putter's Duel, and then came Race for Riches, and last of all was Flying Colours. 3.3 lead time, 26.3 the first quarter, so they were humming along early, and it's Great Great Boulder who leads into the bottom turn, out by a couple of metres. Parking up second was the favourite Calling Buddy. Leaders back third, Great White. They were followed by Commodore Juge on fourth, 1 by 1 on the outside of Call It Bling. Four back the market line, Putter's Jewel, covered up by Dragon. And the final pair, Race for Riches, who's second last and whipping them in flying colours. 30 neat second split. They backed it off and out in front. Great, Great Boulder leads them midway between turns, out by a metre. Calling Buddy the favourite, doing it the hard way second. Third, the inside, Great White. Move from the back, coming up deeper on the course. Trying to loop into the race was Dragon. Just pocketed Commodore Jujon. Catching the three wide line was Race for Riches, and then came Call It Bling. Putter's Jewel is second last and whipping them in flying colours. 27-6 was the third quarter. They march up to the turn now. Calling Buddy's under pressure, the favourite. Still giving on the inside, Great, Great Boulder. Dragon looming into it. Back to the inside was Great White, and right down the centre of the course, Race for Riches. Going to the lead now was Dragon. Race for Riches is trying to come out after it. It's Dragon in front. Race for Riches can't get there, and Dragon breathing fire and wins. Dragon by a neck beat home Race for Riches, and out wide zooming flying colours for third. They were followed next over the line then by back behind those horses we had Great, Great Boulder. Further back in the field, Commodore Jujon. We had Call It Bling. Great White was behind them, and Putter's Jewel amongst the tail enders.
13: 9.57 across the line there at Albion Park. Dragon the winner at $6.10 and $1.40. Beats the 5, Race for Richards at $2, and the 7, Flying Colours at $5.40. The Wheatwood Handicap up next here on SEN Turf. Race number 8 on the program from Toowoomba. The favourite here is the 8, Let's Face the Music, at $4 over the 1,200. Ahead of the 1, Brave Monarch at $5. Has to carry the 60 kilos. One of the better horses trained in Queensland. The 11, Blazing Harry's been in hot form for his connections. He's been well backed into $5.50. Now takes over second pick in the market. Brave Monarch out to $6. SJ the 4 at $8.50. And 12 Mullane looking for back-to-back wins at $9 in the Wheatwood. They're behind the barriers there for the big feature at Toowoomba. That's where we're heading next. And then on the back of that, we're going to the Meninganu Cup with Alex Vlahos with the big race there, Hard Questions, the short price favourite at $2.20. That's next.
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13: Great to have your company on SEN Turf on this Saturday afternoon races. The horses are filling in the line nicely here ahead of the Wheatwood Handicap. Let's go to Anthony Collins for the big feature at Toowoomba.
19: For this year, about to unfold. At listed level, $200,000 at the end of 1,200 metres, ladies and gentlemen. The story of fairy tales for some. Let's Face the Music, the favourite way. Ready to jump. There's movement. Mullane's rider came out the back momentarily. Lights still flash. Lights come off. Now Mullane was very, very keen to get on with it. And the riders now come out the back, Daniel Moore. So a sensation over at the start where Mullane was fractious in the gates. Blazing Harry is drawn underneath it. While this continues, Let's Face the Music is the favourite at $3.90 over Blazing Harry, $5. Here's news. Hello, broadcast. to be examined. Yep. Okay, thank you. All right, so both the horse and rider to be examined by the club vet for the horse and the paramedics for Daniel Moore. Nelaine did go very, very high in the gates. Drawn in gate two. So they still are yet to back Mullane out. The only representative for Tony Golan in this year's edition of the Wheatwood Handicap. A race that he would dearly love to make his own every year, the Toowoomba Boy. Now Mullane's out behind the gates. And the club vet casting his eye over Mullane. And we'll see if this does take part. They're trotting it up. And Daniel Moore's over with the paramedics. So he's going through his test as well. Let's face the music into $3.80. Can the Guerins make it in the Wheatwood this year? Blazing Harry from the inside for Crancy Racing. $9.50 to $5.50, winning it with Tavs last year. Angela Jones aboard SJ, aiming up for three straight Wheatwood handicaps aboard Tavs and Hidden Wealth the year before. So here's the news. Hello, broadcast. Horse cleared. Waiting on word with Daniel. All right, thank you. So the horse is cleared. Mullane's okay. Waiting on news from the paramedics with Daniel Moore. He did bump one of the uprights coming out behind the back of the line. So the remainder of the field, the other 12, they're standing up well. This year's King of the Mountain winner in Cherry Rose. She's well behaved. Demon Award and Restonica. Can Pat Webster make it a Wheatwood? He's got two representatives. He's already had a great day. He's sitting on 33.5% runners to winners here at Clifford Park. Pat Webster, one in every three. And he's got a couple of the main chances as well, SJ and Restonica. So still waiting on the news with Mullane, whether they've cleared Daniel to ride or not. But this isn't looking good. Hello, broadcast. Now they've led the horse away, and it's out. At 6.24. Okay, thank you. Mullane is a late scratching, a sensation in the Wheatwood. Mullane is out. Now lights will go on again. We're ready to break. Set off in the Wheatwood. Now beginning the best there towards the centre was Cherry Rose, who goes straight to the front. The mare over Restonica, Cosmic Fire, and Let's Face the Music nicely into stride with Demon Award. Exotic Misses next, and they're followed by Blazing Harry, who's centre field over on the fence. Epic Proportions is out wide. Brave Monarch's probably three parts of the way down, and then came SJ racing back third to last. Second to last was Ariana, and the Deputy is last of all. A late withdrawal of Mullane scratched at the gates down the side of the track, and it's now Let's Face the Music. Let's Face the Music in front, 600 metres from the judge, leading the charge in the Wheatwood, three parts of a length. Restonica, Cherry Rose is third, followed then by Cosmic Fire up to fourth up on the outside. Brave Monarch is next. Demon Awards over on the inside of runners. Exotic Misses next with also Epic Proportions. Getting well back was Blazing Harry. Up the home running they come at the 250. Let's Face the Music sailed away the mark. Marginelli 3, Restonica, and the crowd go wild, followed by Cosmic Fire on the outside. Let's Face the Music's in front. The Guerins have done it. They've won the Wheatwood. Let's Face the Music has beaten Cosmic Fire. Brave Monarch and Restonica. SJ and the Deputy flying late. Further back in the field to Epic Proportions, and then came Exotic Mess. Demon Award next with also Ariat well back to at the tail end of the field. Cherry Rose and also Blazing Harry. And a late scratching of the 12, Mullane, taken out at the gates at 6.24.
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20: Just Mystical Man now to complete the line as Tony Ward climbs and grabs the button. We're ready in the Cup for the first time in 20... 20- since 2023 in 3.5 years. Let's get it on in the Mingenew Cup. We're racing. And a bit slow, Mystical Man out the back. Beginning fast was the inside fries with that hard questions. And now, Lord, give me strength. Works over here for Marnie. Landing a nice spot fourth. One off the inside early on is Space Ace. And the first quartet have about 3 lengths as they pass the winning post on Candlelight Sheriff. Got lucky. And Mystical Man is last of all. So they take that tight first turn. And it's fries with that for Shani Webster, who holds the call. Leads by a length. The outside for Rosie Marnie is Lord Give Me Strength. And Atherton has the race favourite, albeit a drifting one. In hard questions, third, the inside fence. Fourth is Space Ace, 2.5 off to Candlelight Sheriff, the Junction Cup winner earlier this month. Got lucky, a four-time Country Cups winner in the past, is second to last. A Mystical Man, the 9-year-old veteran, is last of all. So they run down the back of the course. They're about to begin their ascent in a moment. It's fries with that out in front. Been in great form of late up in Carnarvon. Leads by 3/4 on Lord Give Me Strength. Every chance so far for hard questions as they make that top turn. Now about 800 metres left to go. Space Ace off around the outside. They bunch up a tad. Further back, Got Lucky, Mystical Man, and Candlelight Sheriff is one of the last ones along the inside. So past the Bowls Club they run. Adjacent to the city centre here at Mingenew in the Cup. Fries with that. Joined by Lord Give Me Strength. The inside hard question still travels quite well for Atherton as she bullocks off the inside. Out deeper is Space Ace. Got Lucky's only 2 off the top. Mystical Man, Candlelight Sheriff. You get dead set, throw a blanket over them. 400 metres to go in the cup. The field of 7. Gone fries with that. Taking over Lord Give Me Strength. The outside now the race favourite. Hard questions laying down the law. A couple back to Space Ace. Then Candlelight Sheriff picking off runs near the inside. Got Lucky wider with Mystical Man, but hard questions ranges up to Lord Give Me Strength. Here's Got Lucky from the rear. Hard questions in front. Got Lucky trying to reel it in, but the race favourite, Hard Questions, has raced away, and the favourite wins the Mingenew Cup. Hard questions, a salute from Atherton, defeats Got Lucky and Lord Give Me Strength. Then Mystical Man, Candlelight Sheriff, Space Ace, and last was Fries with that. Hard Questions. A beautiful ride from Tara Atherton, who continues to go from strength to strength. Hard questions, wins the cup, defeats Got Lucky. For a fleeting moment, I thought maybe it's another Country Cup on the cards for Got Lucky, but just petered late. Hard questions had plenty in store over the concluding stages.
13: So there's the Mingenew Cup. We'll come back with the full results soon. Ballarat, they're behind the boxes here for the fourth event. Short price favourite in box number 8 at $1.60 here. And that is the 8 Love Hurts ahead of the 3 Miners Rebel as we join Rob for the call.
9: Now for the fourth at Ballarat, the Southern Sheet Medal, they're moving in. Odds are right, evens coming up. Favourite here has got Box 8 Love Hurts is $3 into $1.50. Last of them in. Green lights on. Right to run. Set to go. Racing. Love Hurts slow to go, winning at Excitable Dash over Lacrimal, going out hard to join it and take the lead. Coming over as promised, and Love Hurts has gone to third. Miners Rebel, Excitable Dash, November Charge, Little Arugula, and Tinker Spot the tail ender, but Lacrimal's a big leader turning. Love Hurts can't make the ground up, neither as promised, and Lacrimal is going to go all the way and win comfortably. To as promised, and third Love Hurts, and then Miners Rebel and Excitable Dash, followed by Tinker Spot, November Charge, and Little Arugula, and the run there, 22.62.
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1: It certainly is, and the next event at Melton, not too far away, race number two there, the 1720-metre, rating up to 88. The favourite here is the 5 Isolation at $3.20, looking for 3 straight wins. Ahead of the 9 Lugal at $4.60, 11 Words at $5, and then 8 Jacka Evan at $6.50. Just the full results there from the Wheatwood. I'll get to those now. The 8 Let's Face the Music, $3.60, $1.60. Evictor beat 7 Cosmic Fire at $2.50, 1 Brave Monarch at $2. The Quinella 8 and 7, 13.40. The Exacta 8 and 7, 28.40. The Trifecta 8.71, 119.40. The first 4 and 8.715, $700.40. And the running double 4 and 8 on races 7 and 8 was $15.40 there in the wheat with the Toowoomba Cup due in 27 minutes time. The 12 Diamond Show, the favourite there. Now, Belmont race number 7, that race is due in 12 minutes time. The favourite there is Willie Pike, looking for 4 straight winners on the program. He's on like clockwork at $1.80 for Michael Grantham and Bob Peters. Ahead of the 3 Horcrux at $6 and 7 Kraken Time at $6. I think Willie will be making his way east next Saturday to ride the Turnbull Stakes with Cosmic Crusader. So that's great news for the Western Australians. He continues his preparation down in Victoria. Let's cross out, though, to the next event at Melton. Here's race number 2.
7: At its 2 runs back, Mobile's going into the back straight now. 5, the favourite, Isolation. Ready. Race 2 of 10. Fighter Command outstanding, winning the first. They're racing. Michael Stan did come off the gate very quickly. Is going to get past Tara Victory. Away nicely also is Royal Appointment, and out wide it was Isolation. He's going to ease back looking for cover. It's Michael Stan who will take the sit. Royal Appointment's going to roll to the lead. It's Royal Appointment taking it up going into the first turn. Back in second position is My Uncle Stan, and then 3 back the inside is Tara Victory. 4 back along the pegs is Jacka Evan. Then out wide is sliding forward as Words. Isolation will end up with some cover. Then came Cosimo as they work their way into the straight now with just over a circuit left to travel. Next is Lugal, and then came Soho Dark and Stormy from the answer, and drifting back was Clemenis from its wide gate as last. 28.4 for the first quarter, 7.1 lead time, and it's Royal Appointment in front. Words is second. My Uncle Stan with the run of the race. It's behind the leader as they make their way out of the straight in Isolation. The favourites well placed, 1 out, 1 back. Then Tara Victory. Next the inside is Jacka Evan. Around it is Cosimo. Lugal peels 3 wide, and then came Soho Dark and Stormy, the answer, and Clemenis is last inside the 800. The second quarter, 30.3, and heading into the back, Royal Appointment is 2 metres in front. Words is second. Third is My Uncle Stan, and then came Isolation. Lugal going up wide to put the favourite in a bit of a pocket. Then came Tara Victory. 3 wide with cover, the answer, as they bunch up behind Royal Appointment, who travels well off the back straight. Leads 3 metres to Words. The inside, My Uncle Stan. Lugal's out 3 deep around Isolation, needing a bit of room, and over on the inside was Tara Victory. Then came the answer, and further back to Jacka Evan and Clemenis coming wide. Third quarter, 28. Around the final turn, it's Royal Appointment 3 metres to Words. My Uncle Stan. Then came Lugal. Isolation trying to get through. It's Royal Appointment in front. My Uncle Stan, the inside, is after it. And My Uncle Stan trying to level up. It's Royal Appointment still just in front. My Uncle Stan won't get there. Royal Appointment wins it. It's Royal Appointment from My Uncle Stan. Jacka Evan was flying through. Might have grabbed third. It got pretty tight there. Nearer the inside was Tara Victory, and Isolation was there, running on strongly. Soho Dark and Stormy. Then came Cosimo, the answer, Words, Lugal, and Clemenis. Final quarter, 27.5. The mile rate, 153.7 for Aldebaran Park. Well, once it got to the lead as comfortably as it did come off the gate well, Royal Appointment. And Michael Stan got close, looked to have its chance, and flashing through late was Jacka Evan in restricted room to get third. Royal Appointment, Michael Law, Jack Law. This 6-year-old gelding by Guaranteed out of Lost in System, raced by M&T Law. Been going so well, but getting to the front made a big difference, and getting a comfortable run in front made a big difference. Michael Stan was good, used up off the gate, had its chance, got very close. Rick Cashman, Jody Quinlan, and Jack Evan was climbing all over them up the straight, just enough room to poke through to third, Julian Darrell Douglas. Fourth in five, isolation. Fifth in was one Tara Victory. 4.3.8.5. The overall time, 2.1.5. Mile rate, 153.7. Last mile of 154.4, and the last half mile was 55.6. Winning margin was ahead, 3 metres, second and third, ahead by 3 metres. Been racing well all season, Royal Appointment. His last win was Mildura at the end of...
13: All right, we'll leave Melton there, but Royal Appointment, a knockout victor there. $26 and $4.80. The four beats the three, My Uncle Stan, $2.80. And the eight, Jacker Evan at $2.60. The Quinella, four and three, $147.30. The Exacta, four and three, $228.20. The Trifecta on 4.38 was $3,678. And the first four, $10,952.60 for 4.38 and five. That running double of eight and four, $132.70 on the second race there at Melton. First event at the Meadows. They're behind the boxes here. Favourite is the one, Neil DeSeal, off the red at $1.80 ahead of the three, Mellow Star. As we cross out here, oh, we might, don't know if we have a line actually to the Meadows, so I might just we'll try and fix that, but we may head there in a sec if I can get that line up. But we're also going to Belmont for the next event there, not too far away, about 9 minutes off. But here is this contest from the Meadows.
2: Final, Neil DeSeal is going to go the favourite here at $1.80. The green light is turned on and the lure is on the move. They're set to run in race one. And away, Neil DeSeal jumped pretty well. Good speed out from Wah Elm, but Neil DeSeal's got the inside running. Wah Elm's trying to get across it and will do so. Finding bother there was Big White Skirra along with Wah Teak at the rear. Wah Elm is the leader, out in front by about three or four lengths on Poor Campus. On the inside, Neil DeSeal, they're clear on quarter intention. A gap to Mellow Star, Wah Teak and Watermaker, and Big White Skirra's at the rear, but Wah Elm is away and got a big lead. Wah Elm in front wins it by 2.5. Neil DeSeal closed off strongly in the end, and they race clear on the rest. They're about six lengths in front of Mellow Star and Wah Teak, and then came Poor Campers, who got tired. Further back then to Watermaker and Big White Skier in 30 and 26.
13: So the Meadows, race number one, the numbers across the line, 6-1 and 3, Wah Elm. A big rough result there for punters, $28 on Supertab and $4 the place. Go through the market for the next event at Belmont. Horses making their way into the mounting yard. The 1,200-metre benchmark, 66+. You can scratch the one, Cruise to Victory. Two, Hey Pino at $26. Three, Horcrux is there in the market at $6. Has come in from $6.50. Four, Defending's been a drifter, 34 out to 101. Five, Linden's Gold has been 151 out to 251. Six, Ruling Ruler, 13 out to $15. Seven, Kraken Time at $6 in from $6.50. Eight, Street Band has had a bit of support at a price, $34 down to $19. Trevor Andrews and Natika Reardon combining with that one. Nine, Scully, former Victorian galloper, now calls Perth home, has been 10 out to $23. Ten, Swansea at $11. 11, Jelly Can Run has been a drifter out to $51 for the Ballantines. I'm sure they'll be pretty somber after the defeat of the Fremantle Dockers in the AFL Grand Final. And 12 Like Clockwork has been smashed in betting today. $2 into $1.65. Now Titans into $1.60 as Pikey looks for four straight on the program there today from Belmont. Let's cross out to the team on course for Racing WA TV. Lockie Taylor and, of course, Michael Heaton with the coverage there as these horses making their way, are they making their way into the mounting yard? I'm just having a look at the moment that on my screen. They're not there at the moment. I'm just checking with the broadcast. There's nothing going to air at the moment there either. So we'll wait and see what sort of is happening there at Belmont. They're 4 minutes out from a start, but yeah, that live feed that we've got at the moment, unless it's just stopped on a locked off shot, doesn't have anything at the moment for Belmont, so maybe a slight delay anyway. Third at Albion Park, they're on gate. We might head there instead of going to Belmont. The favourite here is $1.25 as we join the call. This one is Final Deadline at $1.25. Here's Albion Park.
14: metres. Taking the trail in second was Doug's Flame. Moving up wider on the course was Mostal Terry, who's going to catch him cover here as Fade Awaits is working forward. Classy Washington improving quickly on the marker line, and then came Isla Rochelle, who's now fifth, four back the inside, in fact, followed by Exclusive Hustler, and then came Free Thinker, who's five back the pegs. Next in the field then Burka Kara, second last was Who's Delight, and whipping the field in, going right back to last, Air Express. 36.8 was the lead time. They go towards the top of the track now, and it's the favourite Final Deadline out in front. Final Deadline clear by 3 metres. Parking up second, Fade Awaits. Third on the back of the leader is Doug's Flame. Fourth, 1 by 1, Mostal Terry. They were followed next by Classy Washington. Fifth bailed away on the inside. Sixth, one out and two back was Exclusive Hustler, and then came Isla Rochelle, who's seventh the pegs. They were followed then by Burka Kara. Next on the inside was Free Thinker from Who's Delight, and Air Express whips the field in. 29.8 was the first quarter. They charged down to get the judge and the bell, and it's the long odds on favourite Final Deadline in front. Final Deadline clear by 2 metres. Second favourite Fade Awaits is second, so the two big guns, they're 1-2 with around 800 metres left to go. Third on the inside, Doug's Flame. Fourth, 1 by 1 was still Mostal Terry. Fifth, the inside, Classy Washington, followed by Exclusive Hustler. Then came Isla Rochelle. Over on the inside, four back the pegs. The next pair, Free Thinker, over on the inside of Burka Kara. And then came Who's Delight at about 6 metres away, last of all, Air Express. So 30.2, that second quarter as they go along the back straight. It's Final Deadline about to quicken. Leading by 3 metres, Fade Awaits shortly to be felt for second. Doug's Flame still third behind the leader. They were followed by Mostal Terry, then Classy Washington, followed next on the inside by Isla Rochelle, and the rest were then headed by Exclusive Hustler. Further back to Free Thinker on the inside of Burka Kara, Who's Delight, last of all, Air Express. 27.8 the third quarter, and out in front, Final Deadline, still clear by 5 metres. Fade Awaits is trying hard, holding down second. They're clear of Doug's Flame, but it's all Final Deadline. Getting up on the inside was Fade Awaits, but Final Deadline is too good. Beat Fade Awaits. Third on the inside will be Doug's Flame, just ahead of Isla Rochelle. They were followed by Classy Washington, and then came Mostal Terry from back behind them, Air Express. Then came Exclusive Hustler. Towards the tail of the field, we had Who's Delight amongst the tail enders with Free Thinker. The final quarter, 26-4. Mile rate 153.6. Four first, four Final Deadline. Adam Sanderson for Shannon Price. Four beats, five Fade Awaits for Grant Dixon. Three third, Doug's Flame, Chloe Butler for Jack Butler. And officially fourth will be number 8, Isla Rochelle. 4-5-3-8 interim numbers. 4-5-3-8. Too good from the front end. Final Deadline. Sanderson was straight across to the lead and has been too good, holding off the main danger in Fade Awaits. They got well clear of third. Doug's Flames battled on to fill Minor Money, and officially fourth is number 8, Isla Rochelle. So 4, 5, 3, and 8, the interim numbers. Lead time 36.8, and those quarters are 29.8, 30.2, 27.8, and 26.3. Adjusted for the final section, 2.5 metres by 9.75 metres, the margins, and the mile rate confirmed 153.6. Favourite Too Good taking out race 3. Race 4 is the Pink Ribbon Raceway 2026 Open Pace over the 1660. Scratchings 2, Speak the Truth, and 4, Hector. The favourite is Leap to Fame. Number 7, nice and short, around $1.08 for the next event. Start time in 26 minutes at 12 minutes past 7.
3: Looking forward to seeing the champ back in action there at Albion Park in the next event there, Leap to Fame. But Final Deadline proving too good there at $1.25. $1.06 beats the 5, Fade Awaits at $1.24, and Doug's Flame at $6. But yeah, the champion pacer of Australian racing up next in 26 minutes at Albion Park. He's $1.08, Leap to Fame. Don't get much shorter than that. I reckon Black Caviar went off a few times at about $1.04 during her career. But no, they don't get much shorter than that, do they? $1.08 there for Leap to Fame in the next at Albion Park. I'm trying to give you an update regarding Belmont. If you are tuning in here on SEN Turf, I do apologise. Today, usually you would have a host from Western Australia, but fair enough, a few of the boys wanting the day off given the Dockers playing in the grand final and a bit of a change of sort of personnel here for your usual Saturday, given that. And I'm reporting from the Melbourne studio, and yeah, the feeds that we're getting through from Belmont, there's no action at the moment. We've got a locked-off camera looking at the grandstand. There's no horses in the mounting yard, and we're on start time for this next event. So not entirely sure why we've got an indefinite delay there at Belmont at the moment, but I can tell you that we're certainly not going to be running this race on time here, race number 7, where Willie Pike rides the favourite like clockwork. So as soon as we get information regarding that meeting, we'll pass it on. We'll take a quick break, though, and we'll reset and come back with the next event from Ballarat here on SEN Turf on your Saturday afternoon racing.
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3: It certainly is great to be with you here, Trav Noonan, for Saturday afternoon race day on SEN Turf. Now, the fifth event from Ballarat, they're making their way down to the boxes. The second event from Menangle due in 3 minutes' time. And just looking what's on the back of a few of these meetings is a few of those races as well. So Toowoomba race number 9, the Cup, is due in about 15 minutes. And you've also got the Meadows race number 2 in about 8 minutes' time. And Minganoo, of course, where we just had the running of the Cup. I'll give you the totes for that race, actually. They've got the last in 6 minutes' time. So the Minganoo Cup, taken out by the One Hard Questions, was $2.80 and $1.70. Defeating the 2 Got Lucky at $4.60. And the 6 Lord Give Me Strength, no third dividend. 3 Mystical Man getting into fourth in the Minganoo Cup. 1, 2, 6 and 3, the numbers. The Quinella 1 and 2, $18.30. The Exacta 1 and 2, $32.50. The exact, the trifecta, I should say. 1, 2, 6 was $197.40. The first four and 1, 2, 6, 3 was $1,574.90. And the running double 4 and 1, $15.70. There, race number 5 at Minganoo in the Minganoo Cup. Now, Ballarat, they're making their way down to the boxes for this next event, the 450-metre mix 6 and 7. This is the first leg of the quaddie. Favourite is Alfie Tango, the 3 at $1.40, ahead of the 1 Mystic Pharaoh at $6.50. And 2 Quainor, given it's AFL Grand Final day, could be Omen Bet there. Isaac, off box 2, he's there at $9.50. That's cross out to Rob for the next event at Ballarat as they're behind the boxes.
9: 7.950 Quainor, 34 Big Week. Weekend, 14 Eventful Dash, 950 Blue Brebler, 41 Centrefold Sell, and 31 All Strutted Up. Nothing back to beat this favourite. It's all one-way traffic. Alfie Tango, number 3, is the shorty in race 5 as they move in. Odds are right. Runners getting set for the 5th of 12 tonight. Coming in. Odds are right, evens following. And they're right to run. They're all in here, set to go. Ready for the 5th. Green lights on. Racing. Alfie Tango only fair to go and then is beaten for speed and held up. And winning the start, Mystic Pharaoh goes out to lead Blue Brebler. Eventful Dash on the rail, Alfie Tango. Centrefold Sell all strutted up. And back at the tail, Quainor and Big Weekend. On the turn, Mystic Pharaoh in front. Alfie Tango's in the clear now, finishing well on the rail. Clear to Blue Brebler and Eventful Dash as Alfie Tango got up on the fence, grabbed the lead from Mystic Pharaoh, and Alfie Tango comes away. Beats Mystic Pharaoh. Third's a head-bobbing finish. Eventful Dash or Blue Brebler. It might be Eventful Dash, but that's pretty close. Clear to All Strutted Up, Centrefold Sell, Quainor and Big Weekend, and the run there 25.91. Alfie Tango, number 3, overcomes difficulties in the run And he's been too good. Number three wins well. Ahead of one Mystic Pharaoh, five Eventful Dash, six Blue Brebler. 3-1-5.
3: 3-1-5, your numbers across the line there at Ballarat in the first leg of the quarter. You needed the short price favourite, Alfie Tango. Did get out in the market there late. He's got out to $1.80 across the totes. Race number two from Menangle coming up next. They're about to get on gate. St. Crusader here, the favourite, $1.90 ahead of the eight. Vincenzo at $5.50 as we cross out to the second event from Menangle. Maybe not quite ready for a start yet. They're not on gate yet at Menangle. Caller was talking, and then he's just taking a bit of

0: Now, getting away okay out wide, Party Central. It's going to find pegs first, although booting through hard, ideal timing. It's going to be Party Central taking up the front running. Gets across, ideal timing. So he's got a decision to make here on St. Crusader. Is he going to slide forward and have a chop for the lead? In behind those runners then came Fasting. A break in the pack then as they head into the back by one of the boulders, McWizard, followed then by Jewel Heaven. Well back as Memphis Fury up on the inside, the boulder stitched up Dan Moreland Boy, and Vincenzo is at the tail of the field, 26-2 the quarter. They go to the back and he assumes control here on St. Crusader. It's in front by 4 metres, second is Party Central stalking second, and third is Ideal Timing. They were followed then by Fasting. The next one is McWizard. They were followed then by Jewel Heaven. Moreland Boy tries to improve its position, looking to maybe flush something out, but getting the toe into it now, Vincenzo. A break then to Stitched Up Dan, and last of all is Memphis Fury at the moment, about 35 metres off the top. 29.5 second quarter, half in 55.7, and they run by the cages, and the leader is still St. Crusader, leads out from Party Central. Ideal Timing is third, and there's plenty of room for it to make its move when it so desires. Moreland Boys off the bed, and then came being tapped up Fasting, well back as McWizard, and the rest are being headed by Vincenzo. It's about to launch very wide, but spots the leader a tidy start. They swing 28.5, the leader goes for home, St. Crusader, at Party Central's in hot pursuit. They were followed by Ideal Timing, but he goes full bore here on St. Crusader. And is tonight the night for St. Crusader? I'll tell a man it is. It's raced away. And St. Crusader, too good for Ideal Timing. Party Central, Vincenzo will nail fourth, I fancy, ahead of Fasting and also McWizard. Moreland Boy, then came Jewel Heaven, and the last couple of horses, they included Stitched Up Dan and Memphis Fury. Again, the clock stops at around 150. St. Crusader did a bit of work in that early quarter to get the lead, but it mattered not. He really opened him up in the latter stages. So St. Crusader been busting to win one of these races at this venue and stops the clock in 150.8. 150.8. 150.8. 26.6 quarter home, and it's 10 beating 1.
1: 10-1-9, the numbers across the line. I think by the looks of things, they're at Menangle in race number 2. They're on their way to the boxes at the Meadows, and Minganoo for the last, race number 6 there. Just having a look where they're at from a starting perspective. There's still a fair few horses making their way down to the start. The favourite in the last event there is the One Repeater at $2.70 for the last. They're over the 1,400 metres. Now, horses have made their way into the mounting yard at Belmont, so it looks like we'll get that race underway in the next 10 minutes. So we'll take a quick break here on SEN Turf, and then we'll go to plenty of racing on the other side of this.
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1: They're behind the gates here for the last event from Minganoo on Cup Day. Let's take you out to Alex Vlahos. The last favourite here is Repeater at $2.70 over the 1,400 metres, as there's plenty of horses behind the gates.
4: Pull the trigger. Blowing smoke as the predominantly turquoise silks, white cap, pink and yellow checks for Who's Your Mama.
1: Actually, running a little bit late here at Minganoo. Let's take you to the Meadows. Here's race number 2 on the program. The favourite, drawn the pink rug at $2.80.
5: Hey, going nuclear, jumped fast. It was good speed, Stidham Arizona. Going nuclear and Word gets around, pushing up underneath it, and Stidham Arizona got to the brakes. Oh, falling there was Whirly Wind and Zara's Keith, but they both get to their feet. They're going to chase the field. Stidham Arizona is the leader by 4 lengths on St. Fishy on the inside, Kiwi Birchip. Then came Word, gets around, going nuclear. A gap to Gallywood, tailed off the other pair. Stidham Arizona's got a big lead here on St. Fishy, who's trying hard. And Stidham Arizona's going to lead all the way. 4 lengths on St. Fishy, third in Kiwi Birchip, fourth

0: Word gets around, then came Go Nuclear and Gallywood, and the other two, Zara's Keith and Whirly Wind, took tumbles on the first corner, but they chased them all the way home. It's a good gallop, 29 and 71 the time. Stidham, Arizona, Corrie-Lee Heinrich, too good. Pushed through to lead, was aided.
1: 2-3-4 there on the second event at the Meadows. Here's the last at Minganoo.
2: Also behind the line with Repeater. Running a couple of minutes late for the last one. Hard Questions taking out the cut. We'll be off to Mora next week. Mora Cup for Hard Questions. And then a breaker potentially back for a Gero Cup. He's been a brilliant campaigner, consistent campaigner for many seasons now for Tony Scully in Connections. Up goes One Punch, recent acquisition for Peter Bamford from the Russell Stewart stable. Pull the trigger. Repeater, who's been eighth this last four starts. Only needs to beat a couple home here in the nine horse field to buck that trend and improve upon it. Western Impact's been massive of late. One of the biggest runs in defeat you'll see two starts ago. And was a winner last time out. Will probably go back and look to make an early move again the way he's been racing of late. Who's Your Mama? Has the white cap for Kayla Holroyd, who's had three placings so far today, Kayla. Tara Atherton adds a double on the program, including the cup. Can't improve, unfortunately, here on that. Two very good rides, though, it must be said, on those two winners. Addictive Dream and Hard Questions. Starting to really furnish into a very nice young rider is Tara. So we just await Repeater. Rosie motionless as she watches in front of her. Working with One, can't quite tell who that is. On a bit of an angle here. But we're not too far away from the lucky last on Minganoo Cup Day. They start in the chute. In the top right-hand corner of the race course, they run down the back. Two lefts and run for the judge. They're ready. Last race on Minganoo Cup Day for 2026. A great return meeting for the club, or One getting its head over the front of the barrier stalls towards the outside of the line. Not sure who that was, but we are back settled, signal given. We're good. Oh, again, that horse getting its head over the top of the gates. Can't quite see who it is. Just trying to ascertain exactly what's happened. And the ambulance is in the way of the barriers now, so I can't see if Tony has gotten down. Getting some news through. Racing, okay, clearly all's okay. Pull the Trigger was last, it missed it by 2.5. Beginning fast, One Punch, ridden out hard by Grey, very prominent Tiger Line. There goes Repeater, the other Bamford runner, surging forward for Marnie. So the Bamford runner's 1-2. Fourth is Western Impact, fairly close today. Tiger Line third and fourth, the inside. Further back is Out Wider, Who's Your Mama, Blowing Smoke, Sunshine Tafe, the inside for Murray. Two back then to Deal Obtained, and Pull the Trigger after bombing the start is last of all. So they start the climb at the 900 metre point. They run past the town centre now and out in front the toppy. It's Repeater for Marnie, who works clear by a couple. Western Impact close in second, and third the inside is One Punch with the black cap. A couple of lengths back in turn to Who's Your Mama, who's ridden. Further back is Tiger Line, also ridden along the inside rail. Then Blowin' Smoke is trying to improve here for Bailey Webster. Sunshine Tafe going backwards, passed for the moment by Deal Obtained and Pull the Trigger as last of all. These two pair off and go for the doctor up front. 300 metres to go. Marnie the inside with Repeater. Western Impact the outside for Webster. They've got it between them for the moment. Three lengths back to One Punch, Blowing Smoke, Tiger Line, and down the outside, Who's Your Mama? Repeater kicks in. A length and a half away the outside is Western Impact, who can't go with Repeater. Repeater giving plenty here for Marnie, and Repeater too strong. Defeats Western Impact, and third was Blowing Smoke. Fourth, One Punch. Further back was Tiger Line, the inside from Sunshine Tafe. Well back was Who's Your Mama. Deal obtained. Pull the trigger.
1: 147, the numbers across the line there at Minganoo. Now, the Toowoomba Cup's going to clash directly here with this race at Belmont, the seventh event. I don't understand how you can only have two gallops meetings left in the country of metropolitan status and they're going to run head-to-head. Anyway, that's Australian racing for you. The Toowoomba Cup, they're behind the gates. They're running 2.5 minutes late. And at Belmont, looks like they've got half of the field moved in. So we'll obviously take you to Belmont here. And let's head to Matt McDermott. Willie Pike looking for another victory on the program here at Belmont. He rides the short price favourite Like Clockwork. It's $1.55 as he looks for four straight winners.
3: Rolling ruler to come up. Horcrux and defending with the barrier blanket. Down a little further, in fact, in reverse there. The barrier attendant encouraging him to come along, but defending at the moment, it's got other ideas. As Horcrux goes up, I'm just waiting now on defending, who's attracting a little more attention at the back of the line. Favourite at 160, Like Clockwork. Started 190 on the WOP, now to 160. And 650 Kraken Time. It's been that 650 yo-yoing back and forth. And Horcrux 550 out to 750. Did touch 8. As the rider has now dismounted from defending Brad Parnham. And defending is happy with that. He's now heading on closer to the barrier. Brad's got his jogging shoes on as well. The others are standing patiently as defending gets closer to his gate. Arrives there now and walks straight on in. Brad will reacquaint. The light goes on. Drummond Golf Handicap. They've got 1,200 here. Race number 7. Ready to go. Like Clockwork, the fave. No all clear as yet from behind the gate. Some of the staff still attending, defending. Like continues to blink. Defending there, just throwing the head up and down a bit. Look to have settled a bit better now. They close the gate behind. Ready now. Here they go. Swansea bounced out. Jumped straight to the top over Street Band. Like Clockwork starting to gather. Horcrux out there wider from Kraken Time.
1: Racing
3: over on the inside is Jelly Can Run as Swansea's now joined by Horcrux past the 1,000. Goes up and gets the head in front. Like Clockwork's third on the outside of Kraken Time had settled fourth. Defending is fifth. A length away then. Street Band on the outside of Jelly Can Run then. Hey Pino, Linden's Gold is further back with Rolling Ruler. The last one to leave the back straight is Scully. So on down the side they go and taking up the top now. Horcrux after crossing Swansea to lead a length and a half to 2 at the 600. Another length to Like Clockwork close up in third, then defending. Kraken Time in the centre. Jelly Can Run on the inside. A link to Hey Pino, then Street Band in the last three. Linden's Gold, Rolling Ruler to the outside of Scully. 400 metres to go as they corner for home. It's Horcrux leading Swansea, giving chase and Like Clockwork. Kraken Time. Jelly Can Run's over on the inside, then comes defending. Down at the 200 they go. It's still Horcrux leading. Now winding up as Like Clockwork. Like Clockwork quickly goes up, grabs Horcrux, draws to the front, gets away. Swansea back in third, a fight for fourth. But Willie Pike, Like Clockwork, 4 in a row. Like Clockwork has beaten Horcrux. Third is either Street Band, Swansea boxing on, Kraken Time in the setup. Then came Jelly Can Run, defending Hey Pino, Rolling Ruler, Scully, and dropping out Linden's Gold last.
1: Give you more of the results there at Belmont. Willie Pike putting home the favourite like clockwork. They're about halfway through the Toowoomba Cup. Here's Anthony Collins.
4: From the track, Prince Levi is over on the rail, followed then by Artful Girl and also Divine Purpose. Our turn now, Diamond Show, chillaxing well back in the field with Sun Worshipper. Marinaro is racing back second to last at the 800, and Alpha Dundee is last of all. Only 10 lengths covering them now as they make their way down the side of the track in the Tab Toowoomba Cup for 2026. And the lead to the right way. The right way extends the lead out along neck now over Felix the Scat and Unlimited, Jemoma Alpilage and Cavalry Man, followed then by Prince Levi, Artful Girl, Divine Purpose, Diamond Shows, probably 6th, 7th, 8th coming around them. 3 lengths back off this leader as they approach the bend. Now Felix the Scat took over. 300 metres from the judge. Felix the Scat got 2 in front. Over Unlimited, Cavalry Man, Prince Levi. Our turn now is next. Then came Artful Girl. Diamond Show up on the outside. Can't reach them for the moment. Cavalry Man can. Cavalry Man up on the outside. Went after Felix the Scat. Hit the front. Cavalry Man beats home. Felix the Scat, Artful Girl and Diamond Show. Then came Chillax and Marinaro, Prince Levi and Unlimited. Further back in the field, when they hit the line to Sun Worshipper the right way. Well back in the race to Our Turn Now, who weakened out of it with Alpha Dundee, Divine Purpose and Jemoma Alpilage was one of the last runners in, and if I haven't got to it, the right way pulled up about centre field as well in a good finish, but Cavalry Man has won the cup. Cavalry Man, Jace McMurray for Lindsay Goff, another grey home in the Toowoomba Cup.
1: Big day for Jace at Toowoomba. He takes out the cup there with Cavalry Man. We get the interim result through from Belmont race number 7. The numbers were 12, 3, 8 and 10. 12, 3, 8 and 10. Like clockwork, $1.70, $1.04. Beat the 3 Horcrux at $2. 8 Street Band at $3.80 and 10 Swansea in for 4th. The Quinella 12 and 3, $5.80. The Exacta 12 and 3, $8.60. The Trifecta 12, 3, 8, $86.40. The first four, 12, 3, 8, 10, $286.70, and the running double, 7 and 12, $15. Pikey, well, everyone wants to know what's the odd on the last. He rides the second favourite, the 3 Streak of God. It's a $3.70 chance behind the 9 Streamlined. That race is due in 23 minutes' time, but he has ridden the last 4 winners of the program. Let's catch up with the Racing WA TV team. Here's Bob Peters.
5: And the plan was to trial her again. And I said, well, let's not trial her. We'll just send her to the races, because she just didn't seem to do anything in that trial anyway.
6: I think we worked out last preparation that she didn't stay the 2,000 metres. She's a winner once at 1,000, twice at 1,200 metres. What's her best trip, in your opinion?
5: Oh, I'd think 12, 14. That seems to be about it, I think.
6: Do you feel like she could play the Fillies and Mares series later this year, whether it be a Jungle Dawn or a Jungle Miss over 12 and 1,400?
5: Well, hopefully she can get that far.
6: Great result here. Well done.
5: Thank you.
6: There's Bob Peters after the win of Like Clockwork. Willie Pike, he's riding in wonderful form. And the one thing I'll note about Willie's riding here this afternoon, and he's been really positive in the early stages. This mare, she generally gets back into the second half, but once again, it was Willie putting a horse into the first four.
7: Yeah, we'll speak about that. Willie, you haven't been dealt great barriers today, but one thing you have done is bounce them out, and they've all landed in really nice spots. Has that been a plan of attack pre-race?
8: Yes and no. I think once the breeze was up down the back, I think I got it wrong in the early parts with Adam's horse, and probably was a spot too far back, so I sort of made a bit of a mental note to not necessarily be up there, but just to be that bit more positive. Barriers have been tricky, so I think I've been a little bit lucky as well. I've been able to find spots, so I'll take it when it's there.
7: Before I ask you about Like Clockwork, let's go back to Swift Ruler then. A pretty gallant effort in defeat, wasn't it?
8: It was, and I was sort of tracking up. When I was full of running, I couldn't get a run, and then went open. I did think they held me in the run to the line, but I do think he also has excuses. He had the big weight, and I was zigging and zagging.
7: This mare, Like Clockwork, she was tested out to 2,000 metres when last in work. Didn't really work, and clearly she's pretty sharp to produce that over 1,200.
8: Yeah, she just got a good can-do attitude. I'm not necessarily saying she didn't run the 2,000. I just think she was at the end of her prep at the time. I had a hard time picking between her and Ladies Pro at the time. I just like her. She's just got a good can-do attitude about her, and she's not easy. She's buzzy and she's goey, so and it's good to get the win because she's run a lot of good races without actually getting a win on the board. She runs some fantastic sectionals and just to run places, so it's nice to get a win.
7: One more to come. Let's see if you can make it five straight.
8: We're trying.
6: Winner number four for...
1: Says Willie Pike, trying to win five in a row in the last event there at Belmont, but he's got four on the program with Like Clockwork there in the seventh event. After that indefinite delay there at Belmont that has pushed the races back. Now at Albion Park, the champion pacer of Australian racing about to go around here, Leap to Fame. He's $1.10 over the 1,660 metres at the creek and $5.50 in the market against him here at Albion Park is the second pick Captain Shuffles at $5. Actually been reasonably backed in from $6.50 to $5. And then you're at to District Attorney at $34 and Manila Playboy $41 and Ragazzo de Tilly at $51. Excited to see what the champion pacer of Australian racing can do here at Albion Park at the creek that's crossed out to the call.
4: And we're almost set to go. Pink Ribbon Race Week open. And we're set. Mobile onto the back straight. They're ready to go. The green light's up and they're off and pacing now. And Dixon came away cold on the favourite, who's drifting back. Leap to Fame, showing great speed, was Captain Shuffles. He's going to burn across and lead from in second position, District Attorney. Now Leap to Fame starting to build into his work. He's going up to third and getting closer to Captain Shuffles. They were followed by Manila Playboy and settling down last of all, Ragazzo Di Tilly. So 3.3 was the lead time as they come towards the top of the straight. And out in front is Captain Shuffles, leading the way by 3 metres. Leap to Fame is the only runner in the moving line. He's steadily moving up to get closer. 26.8 was the first quarter. So out in front is Captain Shuffles, leading by a couple of metres. Leap to Fame second. District Attorney third, the inside. They were followed by Manila Playboy, who stays in. And last of all, Ragazzo Di Tilly going to the bottom turn now. And out in front is Captain Shuffles, trying to dictate here and leads out by a couple of metres. Leap to Fame is second. Third on the inside, District Attorney. Now moving up, Manila Playboy takes the 1-1 position. Fourth and last of all was Ragazzo Di Tilly. 27.7 was the second quarter. It's Captain Shuffles who goes boldly out in front. 5 metres clear. Leap to Fame in second as the leader extends. Third on the inside, District Attorney. And they were followed then by Manila Playboy. And last of all was Ragazzo Di Tilly. Captain Shuffles leads the way. 4 metres clear. But hot on his heels is Leap to Fame. About to be given his cue by Dixon. District Attorney is third. They're looking forlorn, the back trio. Manila Playboy is second last and whipping them in. Ragazzo Di Tilly coming to the turn. 26.6 the third quarter. Captain Shuffles into the straight. Leap to Fame off his back now to give chase, but it's still Captain Shuffles. Leap to Fame's knuckling down. Captain Shuffles, Leap to Fame's levelling up. The champ goes on by and he's back. Leap to Fame driven out, wins it by 7 metres. Second over was Captain Shuffles. Behind them, third, Ragazzo Di Tilly, and then came District Attorney, and last of all was Manila Playboy. 28 won the final quarter. The mile rate 149.2. He was given a race tonight, Leap to Fame, and he's called on all those championship qualities to lift that last 100 metres, and he's pulled away to beat Captain Shuffles comprehensively in the end.
1: 7.56, the numbers across the line at Albion Park, and Larry, he gets past Captain Shuffles, who gave him a great race there at the creek. Of course, he's earned $6.3 million in prize money. He's the banner horse of harness racing across Australia, and that's win number 73 at start 93 tonight for Leap to Fame. So well done to Connections and Grant Dixon. Looking forward to seeing him in some better races in the weeks to come as he hunts down some more Group 1 success, the champion pacer of Australian racing. But that was great to just see him out there tonight. He had a test from Captain Shuffles, who gave him a real race and got away with some cheap fractions in the back, but Grant Dixon relying on all the champion qualities there of Leap to Fame, and he reigns supreme in the end. Great to see some quality racing on this Saturday afternoon right across the country, in Albion Park there at night, of course, but in Perth still in the afternoon, and just about to hit the night, and in Victoria well into the night here. So Yeah, some good racing still to come. Toowoomba, I'll try and get you a result there for the Toowoomba Cup. Race number 9 on the program. It was, the numbers were 4-3, 13 and 12. 4-3, 13 and 12, the first four across the line in the Toowoomba Cup. Cavalry Man was $11 and $3.30. Beat the three, Felix the Scout at $2.70. 13 Artful Girl at $7. The Quinella 4 and 3, $24.70. The Trifecta 4-3, 13, $1,606.40. The first four on the Cup, 4-3, 13 and 12, was $7,898. And the running double, 8 and 4, $40.30. Let's get head out to the Meadows here. Race number 3, the favourite, drawn box number 1 at $1.55. Here's Surge as we head out to the call at the Meadows.
0: 50 for Scary Storm, a winner at the Meadows last start in 29.95. Had a Stewart's trial at Sandown after that, went 29.85, which is not a bad gallop. Two wins from 13 overall. Getting ready. Race 3, City View Bistro, Mix 6-7. Favourite Red, $1.55. Kiwi Hank at $4.40. All in, green light turned on. And the lure is on the move for race number 3. They are set to run. Racing, Surge jumped pretty well, is going to push through. Kiwi Hank's got early speed and is going up strongly. They get clear on Doongala Parody and going through Saffron Monsoon, but got a bump there from Yale Dean. And Scary Storm starting to charge around the field. Brett Gordon back to second last, and What Class was last. Surge in front, leads by a half a length on Kiwi Hank, who's right there with big strides. Doongala Parody's trying to push through, and then came Yale Dean, but it's Surge in front. Kiwi Hank's got the inside run. Surge in front, Kiwi Hank can't get there. Surge beat Kiwi Hank, and Doongala Parody ran third. Fourth in was Yale Dean, I think, just ahead of Rev Gordon, and then came Saffron Monsoon, well back Scary Storm, and What Class, time 30 and 17. Surge wins, favourite scores, and has been able to hold off Kiwi Hank and Doongala Parody at a price has run third. Was a good run as well, was right behind them at the finish. It's 1-3 and 6 on the third, 1-3 and 6. 5-13, 17.91 and
1: 1-3-6 the numbers across the line there at the Meadows. Now, we did miss Melton, and we also did miss Ballarat due to the commitments with WA Racing. So I'll go back and find you the result there at Melton on the previous event. So race number 3 there, the numbers were 11-6-10-9. 11-6-10-9. Pick up Elvis, $18.03 a victor. Beat 6 Soho Piastri at $1.35 and 10, your favourite. Most exciting, ended up finishing in third, $1.14. The Quinella 11 and 6, $37.70. The Exacta 11 and 6, $54.20. The Trifecta 11, 6, 10 was $175.70. And the first four, 11, 6, 10, 9, $1,444.40. We're here, of course, all thanks to Tab Touch. Real punters play here. You win some, you lose more. We'll take a quick break. We'll come back with more racing action as we build up towards the last at Belmont. And also plenty more racing from Greyhound and Harness Racing perspective right across the country.
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1: So, just having a look through on the Tab Touch website. It says it goes off in 12 minutes' time. There's no horses in the mounting yard as yet, so that looks about right. So that will go off Australian Eastern Standard Time at 7.33. The 9 streamlined at $3.30, ahead of the 3 Streak of God at $3.50 for Willie Pike, as he looks for 5 wins on the program out of the 8 races there today at Belmont. He's been in hot form, Willie, and trying to finish for Grant and Alana Williams with a big result. 5:21 Perth time at the moment. So that last event going off at 5:33. But Willie Pike and Grant Nalana Williams with Streak of God. He's been well supported, as you can imagine. I think he'll end up running favourite. We know that punters love Pikey in the last, and he's looking for five straight. But Streamlined holds favouritism there at $3.40 ahead of Streak of God at $3.50. That's 9 from 3. Then the 1, Snow Gods at $5. 6 Gods Gate at $12. You see a bit of a link between a few of the runners at the top there. All the God runners. The 13, Vienna Calling at $13. 2, Desert Waves at $15. 5, Double the Fun at $16. 10, Cable Rock, $19. Then you're out to 4, Centre Bond at $21. 7, Sepito Express, $26. 8, Random Rewards, $81. 12, Uncle Jared, $81. And 11, Classic Impact at $101. Tips for Matt McDermott in the last. He is with Pikey. So he's tipped Pike to try and make it this five straight. 3, Streak of God on top for Matt, ahead of 1, 9, and 6. Now let's cross out to Globe Derby. They're behind the mobile here for race number 4 on the program. Then we'll take you to the 7th event at Ballarat. Favourite here, though, at Globe Derby in South Australia for the Lordship Stakes, this 2-year-old Colts and Geldings contest, is the 2 Rankin at $1.65 ahead of the 5 1 Aussie at $3.40 as we take this race here from Globe Derby ahead of this next event. So I'll just get you the line, but these horses about to go on gate there, so let's cross out to the call.
11: Australia on deck for what should be a massive night of harness racing action. And then a week after, we head to Port Pirie for the running of the $100,000 slot race, the Radiant, at the Port Pirie Harness Racing Club. What a night that's going to be. So it's all locked in for a big month. And then on Saturday, the 24th of October, we have the SA Pacing Cup here at Globe Derby at group level. So just a reminder, the drivers next week as well from Tasmania, we have Jordan Chibnall and Dylan Forward from Victoria, James Herbertson and Mark Pitt from New South Wales, Jet Turnbull and Ashley DeLosa. South Australia will be represented by Wayne Hill and Danielle Hill. From Queensland, Adam Sanderson and Angus Garrard. And from Western Australia, Gary Hall Jr. and Emily Savalco. Moving up well here, though, for the $15,000 Lordship Stakes, supported by Kevin and Kay Seymour. Rankin number 2 has been backed in, $1.70. Trial form has been okay. Has really been backed in here. 1 Aussie, number 5 at $3.40, was a very impressive winger on debut for trainer Sean Adams. Corey Johnson with Vestia, $10, number 10, Kojaks. Scoring up well, race number 4, Rankin, the first starter, Peter Bang, the trainer, Wayne Hill in the sulky, $1.65, has been crunched in the Lordship Stakes. Red light flashing, though, we've got a false start here. The red light has been activated, a false start. Now, Main Beach is galloping.
1: Right, false start there at Globe Derby. So that gets us a chance to go to Ballarat. This is a mix 6 and 7, race number 7 on the contest. To be alive in the quad, you need 3 in the first leg, Alfie Tango, and 8 No More Extras, who won the previous at $7. $3.50 favourite here is the 1, Aston Berry, ahead of 7, Paul Louis, at $3.70 as we cross out to Ballarat. Nothing at Ballarat, just at the moment. False start at Globe Derby. What we might do, given Ballarat, they're still actually on their way to the boxes, we'll take a quick break and we'll come back with more racing.
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0: Certainly is Saturday race day. Dogs making their way to the boxes here at Ballarat. Let's cross out to Rob with the call for the next event, race number 7.
1: Ready? Racing. And winning the start, Thor Legend out to lead, joined by Aston Moss, and coming over Bunvicky, Paul Luai, Aston Berry, Aston Abrafo on the rail, then Pyrenees Express and Kiwi Eddie, the tailender. Off the back, Aston Moss in front to Thor Legend, Aston Berry, Aston Abrafo and Paul Luai. They turn, Aston Moss still the lamplighter, Aston Berry's into the clear, Thor Legend coming down the centre, Aston Berry going to Aston Moss, takes a lead, and Aston Berry wins from either Aston Moss or Thor Legend in a tight one. Then Paul Luai, Pyrenees Express and Aston Abrafo, and the last couple in would have been Bun Vicky and Kiwi Eddie, and the run there 25.67. Number one wins, Aston Berry. Number one first. Six runs second, that's Aston Moss. One beats six. Three third, Thor Legend. 1.63, and the fourth number seven, Paul Luai. 1.63 and 7.
0: 1.637, the first four across the line there at Ballarat. Just join the Racing WA TV team with Lachie Taylor and Michael Heaton as they go through the runners in the mounting yard at Belmont before they head onto the track for the last event.
2: Don't get pumped up, winnings paid in.
0: Just make sure we have the right line there to the team at Belmont. Here in the studio for Melbourne. But yeah, if you've just joined us, Willie Pike looking for 5 winners on the program there today. And he rides Streak of God in the last year for Grant and Alana Williams. So he's had a big day so far. He's ridden the last 4 on the program, including Like Clockwork in the previous there for Bob Peters. And he'll be seen, I think, next Saturday at Flemington with the ride on Cosmic Crusader in the Turnbull Stakes up against Sudelius and the likes of Buckaroo and Birdman. Some of the big names in Australian racing going around next week in the Turnbull. But let's cross out to the Racing WA TV team.
3: Fence.
4: And the 13 is Vienna Calling for Trevor Andrews and Lucy Fury.
5: Class 1 into a graduation, not one of my goes, but Visor's on first time and was a good run the other day. Fastest closing sectionals in a good figure, Class 1. Drops 2.5 kilos, and that's with senior rider Lucy Fury jumping aboard. And form earlier, this preparation was quite good as well in easier company. So maybe she could sneak into the top 4.
4: That's a look at the runners ahead of the last of the day, and it's the last race of the Belmont racing season, so well done to Perth Racing for all their efforts to get through this season. It's never an easy time of year to be racing horses. It's never great conditions here at Belmont Park, but it's been a wonderful season that plenty of patrons have enjoyed. Streamlined your favourite at $3.40. when I spoke to Michael Grantham earlier this afternoon, him and Willie Pye did have the discussion after his last start win to potentially take the blinkers off him. Willie Pike said yes. Michael in the end ruled roost and said no, and I think they'll be happy with that decision if he can be a touch more forward from barrier 7 of 13, given the fact that they haven't exactly made a great deal of ground this second half of the program. Streak of God is your second favourite. Willie Pike's clearly had the choice of the two, and he's at $3.70. Snow God, where on earth does he get to from that wide draw? $7 into $5.50 despite the awkward gate on paper. God's Gate is 9 out to $13. Vienna Calling for Lucy Fury and Trevor Andrews is at $14. And Desert Waves also has an awkward draw to overcome, is at $15 here in the last. Michael, you have the final word. How do you order the 4?
5: 3, 9, 1 and 2. I'm going for a running quintet of winners for W. Pike. It's Pike in the last for me with Streak of God looking to make it 3 from his last 4, this Playing God 4-year-old. He was a winner a fortnight ago. Same track, same grade, same distance as this particular race. I think he positions up a bit closer today. I am mindful that he has performed really well, ridden cold, been winning 2 of his past 3, but the way this race maps out, the way the day is playing and the way Pikey has been riding, quite positive the second half of the program today. I think he gets the run of the race, and I think he can continue his good winning form, Streak of God. From 9 in Streamlined, progressive 4-year-old. He was a really soft winner first up into Class 3. Good figures out of that race.
0: All right, we'll leave the Racing WA TV team there for Belmont. They're not far away from a start here at Menangle for the next event on gate here for race number 3. The favourite is Our Sunset Delight at $1.60 as we join the call.
6: And Hungry Hippos handy to them in the early part, followed by Raging White Bait and deep on the track, Rock and Roll Hammer. They were followed then by Captain Bard in the second half of the field with Dom Toretto, then Arg. And at the back end of the field now is Quiet Storm. They run their way down the side and the leader taking up the front running is Baxter Red. But up on the outside now, Hungry Hippo has a crack for the lead. They were being followed next by Huxton, who's up on the outside and it's attacking. And then came our Sunset Delight. The next one is Raging White Bait as they work their way around the turn into the lane. Further afield then is Rock and Roll Hammer as they swing down now, and Huxton's going to press on. Further back in the field then, as they come down now with about 1,500 metres left to run, as Captain Bart, well back Dom Toretto, Arg, at the back of the field as they greet the judge with a round to go. Quiet Storm at single file as they head past the post, and that lead time was 47.7. So to the back they go, and the leader is now Huxton. It was able to take up the front running and lead Hungry Hippo. Third spot going into the back is Baxter Red. Our Sunset Delight's fourth and fifth into the back straight turn now is Raging White Bait. They were followed by Rock and Roll Hammer and Captain Bart Dom Toretto. Quiet Storm makes a move up on the outside and grabbing its back for the card home is on.
0: We're going to cut out an angle there because they are moving forward at Belmont. For some reason, they don't have this race on Sky One. Again, just beggars belief, Sky Racing's treatment of WA Racing, but you will hear it right here on SEN Turf. So let's cross out to Matt McDermott for the last event. Streak of God has been heavily backed here with Willie Pike. He's looking for five straight winners on the program to end the day for Grant and Alana Williams.
3: And 320 has been 320, 330, back to 320. Streak of God opened 380 back there after getting out to 390 at one point. Snow God 5 into 480 back out to 550. So the last going up to complete the line, Sepito Express. Light standing out brightly, the 1400, and away they go. God's Gate left well, Cable Rock away nicely, going through Streamline, Classic Impact there. Further back then, Vienna Calling. Double the Fun is out deeper on the inside, Uncle Jared. Streak of God is one off. Wider out, going up Desert Waves from Centre Bond. Further back toward the tart of the field is Snow God, Random Rewards, Sepito Express with them. 1,000 metres to go, and Cable Rock just drew clear there momentarily, but is joined by Double the Fun now going up on the outside. And Cable Rock is just the leader over Double the Fun, and then Streamlined, who was third. Vienna Calling further out. God's Gate on the inside. A Link Classic Impact. Then Desert Waves. Uncle Jared is being covered by Streak of God in the second half of the field from Centre Bond going up out deeper. Sepito Express. Then Random Reward. She's back towards the tail. And Snow God is seeing them all. Making their way to the home turn. They've got about 450 to go. And it's Cable Rock. Just the leader. On the outside is Double the Fun. Streamlined is further out. And Vienna Calling deeper on the track. God's Gate. Streak of God is in behind them. He's waiting for a run as they come down towards the 200 with Cable Rock in front. Streamline's trying to pick them up. Streak of God is into the clear, and then Double the Fun in front is Cable Rock. Here comes Streak of God. Streak of God with Streamline. They're going up to Cable Rock. Heavens above. Streak of God. Pike's got five. Streak of God has beaten either Cable Rock, Streamlined, and Snow God from well back. They were followed by Uncle Jared, Double the Fun, Classic Impact, Vienna Calling, Random Rewards. Then further out to Desert Wave, Sepito Express back behind them. God's Gate was one of the last, and Centre Bond was the last to pull up. Well, he's won the last five here. Pike in the last. Never, ever in doubt. Streak of God was about 380 on the WOP. Around 370 in fixed betting. It'll pay better on the tote at $4.10. Streak of God has got there to win. He was driving up behind a wall, found that gap, taken full advantage, and goes on to victory. Gilding of four, and is by Playing God out of Streak Away, prepared by Grant Alana Williams, another winner today. G. Williams in ownership with RHC Investments Proprietary Limited, First Light Racing Proprietary Limited, and also BRN Racing. Now the numbers are coming up here. The final event, 3, 10, 9 and 1 are the interim placings. 3, 10, 9 and 1, 123, 7, 5 is the time. 35.73, the last 600. Margin 3 quarters and a short head. 3 quarters and a short head. 3, 10, 9 and 1 to finish the day. Runner-up, Cable Rock, Holly Watson, Sean and Jake Casey. Couldn't fend out Streak of God, going under by 3 quarters. Back in third, Streamline, Chris Parnham and Michael Grantham, only a short head away. And Snow God, coming from last, has been able to fill fourth. So we end there after race number 8. The last 5 events on the program going to William Pike in the saddle. Grant and Alana Williams, they finished the day with a double. It's been good to come off the extended bench and conclude the day. We head down now back to Lockie Taylor.
0: Great calling from Matt McDermott right throughout the afternoon. Of course, with Darren McCauley with the day off watching his Fremantle Dockers in the grand final. Unfortunately for Darren, they were unsuccessful against the Brisbane Lions, but a great opportunity for Matt, who's called brilliantly throughout the afternoon there. And Willie Pike, he boots home the final winner of the day there at Belmont to make it 5 for the card. We might take a quick break and catch up with Willie on the other side of this. Our racing commitments are all over the place given some of these clashes late in the day with indefinite delays all over the place. But we'll take a little quick refresh and come back with more racing action on the other side here on SEN Turf.
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0: Last event from Toowoomba is due in about 4 minutes' time. So the favourite there for the last, the 1300 metre class 6, is the 8 off the press at $2.20 for Anna Roper, ahead of the 12 Sir Winnie at $2.90. 2 for Sundo at $4.60. 9 Last Chance Saloon at $10. Then you're out to 11 Outweighed at $23. 14 Worthy Enough at $26. And 7 New Joy at $41. The scratchings in the last there at Toowoomba, you take out 1, 3, 4, 5, 6, 10 and 13, with a lot of those horses running in earlier races on the program. And the Quaddy Approximates, the shortest way home today at Toowoomba for the Queensland Metro Gallops meeting, is the 8 off the press. Sorry there, at $545.90, ahead of the 12 Sir Winnie at $588.10, and 2 for Sundo at $830.60. You need 4 Ashkirk, 8 Let's Face the Music and 4 Cavalryman in the first 3 legs of the quaddy to be alive there at Toowoomba. Let's Face the Music taking out the Wheatwood and Cavalryman taking out the Toowoomba Cup. Jason McMurray with 3 winners on the program. Let's cross out to the Meadows, race number 4. They're not far away from a start here for this one. And the favourite is at $2.10, Slick Badger, ahead of Jetty Jumper at $4.20 and 6 Poor Zana at $5. We cross out to the Meadows. Okay.
9: Race number 4, last leg of the early quad, the Gorski Truck and Trailer Grade 5. Favourite even money, Slick Badger from box number 1, just about ready to run. First line runners have moved up. Second row runners moving in. All in. Green light turned on. Lure on the move. We're set to run. Race number 4. Favourite the red. Ready. Racing, Slick Badger, okay to go. Good speed out from Paul Zana is going to lead it. Slick Badger will rail through to second with Jetty Jumper on its outside and Patali even deeper. Behind them was Count the Stars. Further back then to Paul Zana as Patali got shoved wide. And then Big Boy Cooper and Wyong Houston. But Paul Zana is flying. It's 7 or 8 lengths in front here. Up on the inside, Count the Stars got past Slick Badger, who could offer no more. Jetty Jumper was next, but Paul Zana is in a mile in front and hasn't gone near the rail, but it didn't matter. 1 by 6. Count the Stars, Jenny Jumper, and I think Paul Varner is in a photo for 4th in the end with Slick Badger. Not much between them on the post. Big Boy Cooper and Wyong Houston, and the time is 29.839. Porzana.
0: Porzana, your victor there at the Meadows. It's crossed back to the Racing WA team. Willie Pike has ridden the quaddy there at Belmont. The last five winners. He's about to catch up with Michael Heaton and Lockie Taylor.
5: Pike, after just riding five winners in a line. Pikey, five straight. How's that?
10: It's very nice when it comes off. I'm just ruining my missed opportunity at six.
5: What about the draw today? I was interested to see what you did earlier because it looks as though this horse goes best ridden colder, but from barrier two, you weren't dictated to it. You're still happy to let him find his feet early.
10: Yeah, I've fallen into that trap with this horse before. We looked at our speed maps and all those fun things and thought we had to be 1-1 to win, so I put him in the 1-1 and he just isn't the same. When you try and force it out of him, he isn't the same. He goes back at you. Mid-race, I was in all sorts of trouble. He was giving me a torrid time, really. He's pulling and... but then luckily, he's actually matured more, that he's still doing a few things wrong, but he's still able to find the line.
5: Do we see you at Kalgoorlie on Hatton's Day on Thursday, or is this the last time till after Melbourne next weekend?
10: Yeah, no, I'm taking the school holidays off, going to hang out with my kids, and head to Melbourne on the weekend and try our luck at another big race.
5: Well, best of luck next week. What a day today. Well done.
10: Thank you.
4: There's Willie Pike. What an afternoon. He has absolutely dominated proceedings here at Belmont Park. That's a five-timer. He takes out the last five races here at Belmont Park. Clearly, he's the highlight, but in terms of horse flesh, I think we go back to race number two, Michael, the winner of Rod.
0: Right, we'll leave the Racing WA TV team there with Lockie Taylor and Michael Heaton doing a good job on the ground and great calling as well from Matt McDermott. Here's the last at Toowoomba. They're moving in nicely here for race number 10. Let's go to Anthony Collins to call us out there at Toowoomba.
11: And we'll be right to run. 1,300 metres. Class 6. Ready to jump. Stalls are back. They're off. Off the press was away back last here when they hit the ground. New Joy from out wide came out running with Facundo, and also out wide was nicely into stride as well. Sir Winnie lands up to fourth on settling down, and they're followed by Last Chance Saloon, who's centre field, tucked away towards the inside, two lengths away to Worthy Enough, and a similar margin away to Off the Press. Last of all, travelling at least eight lengths back off the pace setter, New Joy. Off the back straight, coming down past the 850. It's New Joy bowling along, leading the charge a length and a quarter over Facundo, parked up on the outside of Outwade, three parts back third the box seat, followed then by Sir Winnie in fourth, 650 metres from the judge. Last Chance Saloon is next and also Worthy Enough, and this favourite Off the Press is last, spotting the leader only five lengths head start as they thunder to the bend with about 450 metres from the judge. They jam up front, New Joy just in front, Facundo, Sir Winnie and also Worthy Enough storming around the outside. Here's the favourite Off the Press, coming with a lightning turn of speed as well, right around the outside, and Last Chance Saloon is getting up the fence, down to the 200, Last Chance Saloon, and also Facundo, Worthy Enough, Sir Winnie, Off the Press, right down the outside, can't just reach them yet, Worthy Enough, just in front over Sir Winnie, Worthy Enough, in front, Worthy Enough, beat Sir Winnie, Off the Press, then came Facundo, Last Chance Saloon, and New Joy, second last, and out wide at the tail end of the field. Worthy Enough, Mark Duplessis and Michael Nolan win the last, the 14 just, $23 and $7 on the tab fixed price boards, over 12 Sir Winnie and 8 Off the Press, 14, 12, 8 in a time of 1:19 and 41.
0: Rough result to the last event there at Toowoomba in Queensland for the Metro Gallops meeting there for Toowoomba Cup Wheatwood Handicap Night. And Worthy Enough, he's gone around at $24.40, the top New South Wales tote. Now Supertab $17.30 and $5.40 a place. Beats the 12 Sir Winnie at $2 and no third dividend for the 8 Off the Press in the last event there at Toowoomba. Big thanks to Anthony Collins for all of his calls right throughout the afternoon into the night with Toowoomba. He's been in fantastic form in the big feature, race number 8, the Wheatwood, going the way of Let's Face the Music for the Guerin family, who purchased him from Mick Price and Michael Kent Jr., and they've absolutely transformed that horse up in Queensland. He's been in hot form in the Toowoomba Cup, going the way of Jason McMurray and Lindsay Goff with Cavalry Man, another former Victorian, taking out the Toowoomba Cup. Interim results there, so Worthy Enough, the 14, $26 and $8 fix, beats 12, so winning $2. $1,000. The daily double, 8 and 14, $116.60. The treble, 8 for 14, $1,046.10. The quinella, 14 and 12, was $45.40. The exacta was $98.80. The trifecta on 14, 12, 8 was $224.60. The first four on 14, 12, 8, 2, $731.30. And the running double, races 9 and 10, you needed horses 4 and 14, was $197.20. That quaddy today at Toowoomba was paid reasonably well. 4, 8, 4 and 14, the numbers you needed. It's $7,969 today for the quaddy at Toowoomba on that interim result on the final event. At Belmont, I'll get you the final results there. For the Pike Quaddy today there at Belmont, with Streak of God taking out the last of the last five to W Pike. It was $3.70 and $1.60. With that sort of expectation, it's probably gone off a little bit long in the end. 10 Cable Rock at $5. 9 Streamlined there at $1.50. And then the one Snow God getting into fourth spot. The Daily Double, 7 and 3, $16.70. The Quaddy, 7, 7, 12, 3 for the Pike Quaddy were the numbers you needed, $134.30. The treble, 7-12-3 was $43.70. The quinella, 3-10, $46.90. The exacta, $85.20. The trifecta, 3-10-9, $187.80. And the first four, 3-10-9-1, $959.80. That running double, 12-3, $6.20 to finish the day there at Belmont. All paying on the last event there with Streak of God getting the victory for Willie Pike, and Grant and Alana Williams Pike with five to finish the day there at Belmont. And as he said in the interview with the Racing WA TV team, you'll see him in Melbourne next Saturday at Flemington as he rides Cosmic Crusader in the Turnbull Stakes. Group 1 racing tomorrow from Caulfield with the Manicato. You can catch a preview for that meeting on Correct Weight tomorrow from 9 a.m. All thanks to Bet365 and also the Melbourne Racing Club and Racing New South Wales with their sponsorship of Correct Weight tomorrow. Myself and Nick, the Noonan brothers, will take you through till 11 a.m. and you can also catch it on the screens of racing.com. We'll take a quick break now and come back with a bit more racing action before we wrap things up here at 8 o'clock Australian Eastern Standard Time or 6 o'clock Perth time. And we'll take you to the RSN feed with Steve Cleave or off to the National Racing Service for the rest of your racing coverage. I hope you've enjoyed so far this Saturday afternoon or Saturday night as it is now becoming, and I'm hoping that you enjoy the weekend and have a good one going into tomorrow. Quick break and we'll come back with a little bit more.
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0: Welcome back to race day on this Saturday afternoon, nearly pushing into the night Perth time and well into the night here Melbourne time. The eighth event from Ballarat, they're behind the boxes here, the 450 metre grade five. The one, Yondu Bale, is the favourite at $1.90, ahead of the eight, Calyx Jewel at $3.50, and the four, Mandolin Storm at $6. Let's cross out to Rob.
1: As him at the top of the tree, number one, Yondu Bale, best back to beat him, Calyx Jewel, number eight. All in. Right to go. Green lights on. They set Ballarat race 8 of 12. They're about to run. Set. Racing. Yondu Bale left well. Winning at Mandolin Storm over Yondu Bale. Going out Jodie's Angel. Fire Tears. Wide out Calyx Jewel. And then Cade's Thunder, Aston Teresa by Ed Mombasa's Best. Off the back, Mandolin Storm strode clear by four lengths to Yondu Bale. Fire Tears, Calyx Jewel. Jodie's Angel, Cade's Thunder. Mandolin Storm is travelling well though, turning clear. Yondu Bale up to second, but it's all Mandolin Storm. It's running them into the ground to win easily. Calyx Jewel has grabbed second to Yondu Bale, Fire Tears and Jodie's Angel, followed by Cade's Thunder and the last couple in a Mombasa's Best and Aston Teresa in 25.62. Number four, Mandolin Storm has won handsomely there. Number four, Mandolin Storm the winner. Four first. Miners go to eight, Calyx Jewel, ahead of one, Yondu Bale. Favourite has had every chance in the run. 4.81. 4.81. Third in the race goes to number six. 4.81, six the numbers. 4.81 and six fourth.
0: 4.81.6 there at Ballarat on race number eight, the last leg of the quaddy, with the four, Mandolin Storm, getting the victory there at $7.50. We'll take you to the Meadows race number five, which is due in 4 minutes' time, and Menangle, we might even be able to sneak in the last there before going off air.

0: Yeah, I'm a bit stuck on today's quaddy picks.
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0: SEN Turf. Trav Noonan with you, but not long left here for race day. Of course, tomorrow, if you are wanting to catch a bit of a preview regarding tomorrow's meeting at the Manukato Stakes, you can tune in on Correct Weight from 9 a.m. across RSN SEN Track. I think I'm not entirely sure with SEN Turf. I'll look that up. What will be going to air there on Sunday morning at 7 o'clock on SEN Turf. So just looking at that. Yeah, Correct Weight from 7 in Perth right through till 9. And you can catch it also on the screens of racing.com. Layback with the team from Betfair from 9 till 10 tomorrow. Miles Fitzner and Tom Haylock. No doubt they'll be fired up with plenty to talk about from the weekend. And, yeah, Sunday trackside tomorrow on SEN Track with Mick Gannon and Miles Fitzner from 10 o'clock. And race day with Patrick Doyle. Sunday Grays tomorrow night with Damien Watson and Mitch Abayer. So that's your Sunday set. You've also got the SEN League right across the SEN network at 4 o'clock, the big game between the Panthers and the Knights for the preliminary final there in the NRL. The Meadows, though, this is the last race for coverage for us. This not too far away. The Dogs behind the boxes here for the first leg of the quaddy. The favourite at $2.50 is the 8 Zelda Braga. Here off the pink rug, ahead of the one, Miss Maximus at $3.70. Four, Grapefruit. It's been a long shift. I'm just nearly at the end of 12 hours, but Grapefruit Tito is there at $4.90, and then out to the seven Moment at $6. Let's cross out to the Meadows for the first leg of the quad.
1: Just a field of five and a tricky race. The heats were run on Monday, and clearly the best of those heats was Devil's Sympathy, who won its heat in 25 and 17, but it ran on Thursday, ran fifth behind How High Has Been Scratched from tonight. So it's really opened the race up, and a number of other scratchings have made it a little bit tricky. And even with the five runners that are left, it's not as easy as it looks. Zelda Braga probably does have the best form, though. It was good winner of its heat, 25-58. It's won 11 times and two of them over this trip. But it's a pretty hard race, and it'll be an interesting field of five to do battle here. First leg of the quaddie, Shepparton to the Meadows Grade 5 final. Favourite $2.80, Zelda Braga. They're ready to run race.

0: race number five. Attaway, Zelda Braga jumped pretty well. There was good speed out for a moment. And Miss Maximus is going to drive through on the inside and keep the lead. Miss Maximus leads Zelda Braga around the first corner. Right behind them was Moment. They're tightly bunched for the field of five. Zelda Braga got the brakes and got across. Moment's trying to push up underneath it. Grapefruit Tito starting to make ground. Point Man and Shuffle to the rear was Miss Maximus. They're really battling it out here. Moment's got to the lead. Gets past Zelda Braga. Grapefruit Tito next. Moment clear. Moment. Moment beat Grapefruit Tito and Zelda Braga. Point Man and Miss Maximus was a willing contest for the field of five. They've gone 30 and 28. Number seven, Moment, the winner, jumped well, was always going to get a clear run early.
1: 7, 4, 8, the last, the numbers there across the line in the first leg of the quaddie from the Meadows. Big night of racing there still to come. That wraps up this Saturday programming for SEN Turf. We'll be going now off to the National Racing Service to take you through the rest of the night. You can catch up with Steve Cleave on RSN if you want to go to the SEN app and follow the rest of the racing as well. But I'll catch everyone tomorrow on Perth time from 7 a.m. correct weight Australian Eastern Standard Time from 9 a.m. to recap all the racing from Mornington and Rose Hill and preview the big day from Caulfield. Appreciate your company right throughout the afternoon. Willie Pike, the star of the day with five. Enjoy the rest of your night.
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5: Racing. And out wide, Jillaby Fabio began brilliantly, is driving over hard. Buzz Bomb is looking to try and get its back, although bustling through Tomahawk Bart. It's real keen early. He had no option here, Callaghan. He has to press on Buzz Bomb because Tomahawk Bart pushed through to keep him working. In the meantime, Sweet Strike gets to fourth, and they were being followed further back then as they head into the back by the Metal Flyer as the fave takes over. Tukaha was next. Well, back in the field then, came promising, and the last couple going into the back straight, a good time. Bravo with Snapshot, single file, Buzz Bomb led 26-2, and he'll be looking to try and back it off, I fancy, here, Callaghan, because he had to do a bit of work early. The leader is Buzz Bomb, 4 metres clear, Jillaby Fabio, Tomahawk Bart is in third spot, and fourth Sweet Strike, the Metal Flyer, Tukaha. Now, Snapshot's on the improve over promising, and last of all is good time. Bravo, halfway home, 30-4, so a 56-6 half. He did manage to shave some time off that early quarter where they went hard. He got a real breather, in fact, and the leader, Buzz Bomb, over Jillaby Fabio. Sweet Strike's off the inside, and then Tomahawk Bart, Snapshot with cover, a helmet to follow. Further back then came Promising, who's tracking into it, and the Metal Flyer heads the remainder as they run to the home turn. Buzz Bomb led. Sweet Strike's only 3 metres away. Jillaby Fabio, Snapshot's under some pressure. Then Tukaha, who's getting buried back in the field, coming to the outside as Promising. Off stride in back play. There was good time. Bravo. Buzz Bomb, the leader. Trying hard. Sweet Strike. Snapshot. They're all trying to close in. Then Tomahawk Bart and Promising's trying to wind up right down the outside. The leader is Buzz Bomb with about 75 metres to go. Trying very hard as Snapshot. But the next favourite's home. Another one. 4 from 4. And Buzz Bomb goes home to beat Snapshot, Promising, Sweet Strike, Tomahawk Bart. Then came the Metal Flyer, Tukaha, Jillaby Fabio, and galloping on the bend, good time. Bravo finished at the tail in 153. Well, he found the lead. He had to do a little bit of work because he was looking for a trail in behind Jillaby.
6: Number two, Buzz Bomb, the favourite, gets the job done at $1.80, $1.20, beating Snapshot, the 9.340, the five Promising in for third, $2.70. Our next race for coverage will be Melton, race five. It's up in three.
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4: 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The 2 is Scratch. 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The 7, Scar, at $51. The 8, Timmy Turtle, at $10. The 9, Kyvalley Michael, at $5.50. The 10, Freight Shaker, at $8.50. The 11, Nephew of Sunoco, at $151. We're a minute, just over a minute away. We might actually head out to the track now and get some of the interviews on track. This is Chris Venosio.
5: Few things to go right, but if I can give him a decent trip, he shouldn't be far away.
6: Is he a one-trick pony you'd like to drive in with a sit, or if the tempo's slow enough, would you consider going around?
5: Nah, he's sort of pretty versatile, but he just hasn't raced for a month, so he's, ideally, he just had a few, like a foot abscess and had the scratch in here a few weeks ago, so he'll probably need the run a little bit, but he's worked pretty well at home, so we expect him to go pretty good.
6: Good luck.
5: Thank you.
6: Chris Venosio there, aboard Freight Shake. He opened up at $5.50 and is out to $8.50 now. He's one of the main chances in this race, I thought, but interestingly enough, Chris does think that he will need the run. He's first up for a month, as he said, but Chris knows how to produce a trotter, so if that's any indication, we will see a good show from Freight Shaker. We might see if we can quickly grab the last word with Glenn Craven aboard Kiang Gypsy and see how she warmed up. Just for those who missed it earlier, Glenn, how did she warm up?
7: Yeah, she seems good, but she always does, so she doesn't give you much indication that she's going to do something wrong, but hopefully everything's all good.
6: Good luck.
7: Cheers.
6: Glenn Craven there aboard the opening favourite, Kiang Gypsy, as the run mobile is into position. James Herbertson has just popped back into the cart with the favourite, Centurion Dream. We didn't get...
4: 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The 6, Rocky Valley at $81. The 7, Scar at $51. The 8, Timmy Turtle at $11. The 9, Kyvalley Michael at $6. The 10, Freight Shaker at $9.50. And the 11, Nephew of Sunoco at $81. I expect Artigas to be absolutely smashing the line hard. And if you saw how Aaron Dunn's horse got home in the previous race, it certainly shows his team is starting to fire back up again here as they are past start time. Dan Malecki's gone with a 10 on top Freight Shaker. He's gone 10, 3, 4 and 8 as they're not too far away from start time here for race number 5 at Melton. And this will be followed by Narrogin, race number 2. If they hurry up and get underway, Narrogin race 2, the market looks like this. Number 1, Catch the Red Eye at $2 is your favourite. Just ahead of the 9, Follow Rock and Roll at $4.80, the 10, Sun Publisher at $5, and the 8, Float My Boat at $6.50. Here's Dan Malecki at race 5 at Melton, and then we'll be back for Narrogin race number 2.
8: Of racing before it and a night meeting Mildura Guinea, so a really good card. Look out for the previews that should be up on the websites a little later. But they've done well, a good program at Mildura. It's an evening meeting tomorrow. As they get close to a start, Terang's got a terrific card Monday night. Her first race is a ripper. Shepherd in a big card of 10 on Tuesday. Wednesday, day meeting Mildura

0: and Kilmore at night on Wednesday. First leg of the Quaddie, Dynamic Print Group Trot Race 5 underway. Artigas began brilliantly. Artigas is charging across and we'll get to the front. Artigas from the favourite Centurion Dream with Kiang Gypsy, left the gate okays right up there, and also pressing on now is Kai Valley Jetstream's up on the outside of Artigas and testing it early. Going for a break was Scar, and also galloping at the start of the race was Kai Valley Michael. Pace was good going into the first turn, but it was Artigas who was able to get to the front, and it settles down 3 metres clear and just starts to back the speed off. Settling in behind it is Centurion Dream, and on the outside is Kai Valley Jetstream without cover. Kai Valley Kiang Gypsy is fourth. It's 1-1. They really stop their speed down to a crawl almost, and it was only 46.4 for the lead time. Artigas from Centurion Dream, Kai Valley Jetstream is third the outside. Timmy Turtle, three back the pegs, and Kiang Gypsy on the outside. Then Freight Shaker, three back on the outside of Nephew of Sunoco. Then came Rocky Valley from Scar, and tacking on is Kai Valley Michael. Around the turn, heading to the 1200, Artigas the leader. So Aaron Dunn has the trotter, Artigas clear, but Kiang Gypsy's going to pop out from the 1-1 now and look for the spot outside the leader. Only 32.8 for that first quarter of the last mile. Centurion Dream third, the inside. The favourite getting a good trip. One out, one back is Kai Valley Jetstream, and then came Timmy Turtle. Next, the outside is Freight Shaker as they make their way out of the straight. Then Nephew of Sunoco from Rocky Valley outside of Scar. Last is Kai Valley Michael as they approach the 800 metres. Artigas in front. Artigas 2 metres. Kiang Gypsy second after the mid-race move, and Centurion Dream third the inside. Kai Valley Jetstream one out, one back, and then Timmy Turtle. It's three back the inside from Freight Shaker. Then came Nephew of Sunoco, Rocky Valley Scar, and Kai Valley Michael. Second quarter in 30. Artigas heads off the back straight, leading Kiang Gypsy. Freight Shaker came out three wide. Centurion Dreams behind the leader. Giving a bit of ground now was Kai Valley Jetstream. Timmy Turtle's three back the pegs. Heading off the back straight in 29.9 for the third quarter. And Artigas led. Kiang Gypsy. He's right there. Leaders back is Centurion Dream. Three wide now, Freight Shaker. Wider Rocky Valley. And then Timmy Turtle as they straighten up. Artigas, Kiang Gypsy going up to it. Then the inside, Centurion Dream from Freight Shaker. Artigas, Centurion Dream, Kiang Gypsy, Centurion Dream poked their nose in front. And she wins again. Centurion Dream has beaten Artigas, Kiang Gypsy and Freight Shaker. They've come away then from Rocky Valley. Making up ground was Kai Valley Michael, then Timmy Turtle, Nephew of Sunoco, Scar, and pulling up quickly Kai Valley Jetstream. 28.2 the final quarter, and the mile rate was 2:03.
1: Number one, Centurion Dream gets the win at $2.10, $1.40. Artigas, or Artigas as I pronounce it, $2.10 for second. We got the each way play in, went down a neck. The three Kiang Gypsy in for third at $2. Now Narrogin is about to start. If we have a look at the market here, your favourite is the one, Catch the Red Eye. Let's go out to Richard Bell.
2: Set. Racing shows good speed. Catch the Red Eye is leading early on from Better Move Along. I'm Rock and Rod is out wider, and Hot Rod did get in behind the leader there. Cretaceous had no speed, and just in behind them starting to come through is Float My Boat. Get through to about sixth spot as holding the lead pretty comfortably is Catch the Red Eye. And there's a move early from Soho Confidential taking off around the outside now. Getting well back in the field is Follow Rock and Roll, who's third from last from some publisher. And Cloud Nine, doing a fair bit of racing lately, is back last and would be 25 off the leader. So down the stripe, and the leader, Catch the Red Eye, leads by about 4 metres to Soho Confidential, and racing in third place is I'm Rock and Rod. Hot Rod is back on the inside from Better Move Along. Further back is 1-2. Cretaceous the inside. Next to the moving line is Float My Boat. Cloud Nine's back on the inside, and I'll follow by Follow Rock and Roll, and some publisher is going to follow. Follow Rock and Roll is back last and would be 25 metres away from the leader. Well, it's fairly windswept and drizzling down the back. It's like a scene out of Wuthering Heights that they go down with 1.5 to go, and it's Catch the Red Eye leading by a couple of metres. Running second is Soho Confidential, has done a little bit of work, and Hot Rod is back on the inside. Further back is I'm Rock and Rod, and then came Cretaceous, who's being pushed along a little bit by Kerr. Then came Better Move Along, who's still fourth from last, followed by Cloud Nine, who's back on the inside, being covered by Float My Boat. Now

0: Follow rock and roll. Sarah Grout, a winner in town last night, is just biding her time, and on its back is McDonald with some publisher and should be able to unleash a pretty good run. As they run down the straight, catch the red eye. No excuses out in front. Leads by 4 metres. Second, Soho Confidential. And third on the inside is Hot Rod. Some publisher makes the move from the back of the field. And I'm Rockin' Rod is racing one out and one back. Cretaceous is back on the inside as they leave the home straight. And they are followed by Better Move Along and Cloud Nine. Still going forward is some publisher out 3-1 as they work into the back straight and follow Rock and Roll is latching onto its back. Down the back straight they run. Catch the Red Eye is leading the way by about 4 metres. Soho Confidential looks gone. Hot Rod's under a bit of pressure as well. And they're being followed by White Out Some Publisher, who's improving out 4 deep, but it's pretty hard work because Catch the Red Eye went for a real dash there and raced right away. Catch the Red Eye clear. Some publisher and follow Rock and Roll. They're both working home well. And so is Float My Boat's getting home hard. It's a danger to this leader now. Float My Boat is finishing fast out wide on the track and is coming quickly after Catch the Red Eye as they corner. So Vogue, he's going to throw everything but the kitchen sink at Catch the Red Eye because Float My Boat is finishing fast, and then Hot Rod back on the inside. Catch the Red Eye in front. Float My Boat's out in the middle, but Catch the Red Eye. Vogue had a cheeky look around and he's home. Catch the Red Eye has won. Second home on the outside. Float My Boat clear of Hot Rod. And they're followed by Better Move Along. He got fourth from On Rock and Roll. Further back, Cretaceous. Backmarkers really couldn't come into it, at least a few of them. Some publisher was one of those. Also, follow Rock and Roll. They were both disappointing. Further back, Cloud Nine. And the last one, Soho Confidential.
1: Waiting on numbers there at Narrogin to come through. Narrogin numbers. We are just waiting on as... Richard Bell will be back with us soon. At Ballarat, number 4, Rocket Science was the winner. We had no audio for Ballarat, 240 and 160. The 5, Strawberry Crush at 540. The 7, Jackalope at 450. The 6 runs 4th. The Quinella, 2170. The Exacta, 3610. Trifecta, 4, 5 and 7, $260.40. First 4 ending in 6, $2,223.20. That was Ballarat race number 9. Sorry, no audio there. Narrogin do not have numbers here yet. Everything's gone quiet on the line there, so we'll get that to you shortly. The Meadows, we're up next at the Meadows. He comes up in 2.5 minutes. And Rock is off the text. He said, bang, he followed in before, and he reckons Big Fella's out on Hoddle Street, and he'll be very, very excited for sure. Big Fella will be having a very big night. As we take a quick break, we'll be back for the Meadows up next.
2: 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He ran second in the Blue Diamond Stakes and third in the Golden Slipper. 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
1: 1, 8, 2 and 3 were the numbers there at Narrogin as we wait for interims to come through. We've got the Meadows race number 6 coming up in 1.5 minutes. Now the 1, Lil Rex here is at 4.40, the 2, Mapunga Rule at 6.50, the 3, Power Squeeze at 4.80, the 4, Magic Loki at $13, the 5, Brindle Surprise at $9.50, the 6, Aiden's Warrior at $3.60 in favourite, the 7, He's Magic at $13, and the 8, No Stop Signs at $6.50. Now, this is another roughy race for me. I've gone with the 4 each way here, Magic Loki, and it's currently at $13 and $3.10. This dog's just so ultra consistent. It's been racing terrific. It doesn't mind box 4, and if it can get up there on speed, I think it's got a big, big chance here, Magic Loki. $13 and $3.10 to me looks overs. And I'm also going with a bit of value here for the trifecta and first 4. For my numbers are 4, 5, 7 and 6. The 4's at $13, the 5 at $9.50, the 7 at $13, and the 6 is your favourite. 4, 5, 7 and 6 are my numbers here at the Meadows. But number 4 each way, Magic Loki at $13 and $3.10. Off the tip sheet, Daniel Hibbard's gone with the 6 Aiden Warrior. He's gone 6, 3, 7 and 8. As we head up to the Meadows now for race number 6.
3: Aiden's Warrior the favourite in what is an open race, and it's a good field too, good even field. And he's the favourite. $4.80 for Lil Rex and Power Squeeze. $6 Mapunga Rule. $6.50 No Stop Signs. Double figures the rest. $12 for Brindle Surprise. $13's Magic Loki. And He's Magic the outside of the field at $14 on fixed odds. So the favourite, Aiden's Warrior, he comes off a win at Ballarat last start. He's won 35 of 82, two starts here for a win in a second, 34.49, his best gallop. He was a brilliant winner at Sandown three starts ago, ran second to House of Sins, and we know that form looks good given what House of Sins did at Bendigo last night. Just going to need a little bit of luck from that wider draw, but he's the favourite. He's a little easy. Support for Lil Rex from South Australia. He was a winner at Gawler last start, 37.22. He's won 18 of 34. First go here tonight over this trip. Power squeeze, well, still can't work out how he won last start, but he did. He won in 34.59. He's won 5 of 20. First go here at the Meadows tonight. $6 Mapunga ruled. Back-to-back wins at Ballarat and Sandown. Cracking race, the Mix 4-5 for onthestraight.com.au. Favourite in green, they're ready. And they're away. There was no speed out from Lil Rex. Good toe from Brindle Surprise and Magic Loki's going to drive through. And also Brindle Surprise, Magic Loki joined by He's Magic, nice and handy. And no stop signs got across. Now Aiden's Warrior's right behind them. He's about four lengths off the lead now. And they're clear on Lil Rex, Mapunga Rule, and Power Squeeze has got through on the inside but gives the leader about 10 lengths start. Brindle Surprise is the leader. Magic Loki right there. He's Magic next. Aiden's Warrior just needs a break in the traffic. Brindle Surprise is still in front though. They're not gonna get it. Brindle Surprise has won it. Beat He's Magic and Aiden's Warrior. Fourth across the line was close. I think Power Squeeze has dived at Magic Loki. Makes it interesting. No stop signs was next. Lil Rex never in it. Mapunga Rule near enough last. 34-33 the time. Brindle Surprise. Nicole Lund too good. Leads all the way. Has been too strong for He's Magic and Aiden's Warrior. Just didn't get an inside run that I think he was looking for. He came to the outside, but the damage was done. He couldn't quite reel them in. It's 5, 7, and 6. Three's run fourth. Power Squeeze, who was a mile back, and he's roared home at the finish. 5, 7, 6, and 3. 8.92 early. 8.92 to the first mark. 21.
1: Number 5, Brindle Surprise, 970 and 330. The 7, He's Magic, 360. The 6, Aiden's Warrior, 180. We got the trifecta in that box 4 dogs. Unfortunately, Magic Loki led all the way and has gone down a bee's proverbial and has run 5th. We missed out on the first 4 there, which would have paid sensational. Hopefully, you followed in and boxed those 4 dogs up. If so, you've got the trifecta in, 970 and 330 for the 5. 7, He's Magic, 360. The 6, Aiden's Warrior, 180. The 3 has run 4th. Quinella, 5 and 7, 35.40. The Exacta, $107. The trifecta, if you jumped in, 5, 7 and 6 paid $375.90. Gee, I tell you what, if the 4 had have run 4th, because the 3 that run 4th was the second favourite, the top first 4 was paid $1,894. That is painful. That would have paid absolutely anything had it have got up. It's gone down a bee's whisker after leading all the way, Magic Loki. But wow, certainly gave us a run for our money. Hopefully a few people followed in. 0499 736 736. Text on in if you did. If not, text on in and tell me you didn't. I don't mind, just keep me company. We're here till 11 o'clock tonight. I'm in studio all by myself, so keep those texts flowing in. It's Globe Derby about to run here. We might give him another little run off the bench. And your favourite here is the 5, Rock and Gemma, at $1.70.
4: For $1.70, there's the light. They're racing. All or nothing, Levi, going forward with Rock and Gemma, who's really burning across from the centre, is carving on down Rock and Gemma. All or nothing, Levi, has his feet there, though, and will hold the inside. Rock and Gemma on the outside, trouble back in the field. Lower Manhattan left the inside and interfered with there is Roadstar. So Lower Manhattan and Roadstar both right out the back, and a few other runners were interfered with, but are with the main group. Lead time 12.7, resetting. All or nothing, Levi, by 2 over Rock and Gemma. Behind the leader, we're going to Getcha. Lobbing into the 1-1, Clarendon Sakura. 6 away then, Amira Marie travels on the inside of a major star. 10 away, Ashanti Prince, last of the main group, and tailed off a further 120 to the others. Lower Manhattan along with Road Star. Opening quarter, 29.7, the tempo is on. All or nothing, Levi, the pilot here for Michael A. Smith. Smith. Closed at $5. On the outside, Rockin' Gemma for Hannah Lewis. Closed at $1.85. Clarendon Sakura in the 1-1. We're going to get you behind the leader. Closed at $4.40. A major star on the outside of Amira Marie. Ashanti Prince last of the main group. And a big gap, 150 away to Lower Manhattan and Road Star. 29.7, 59.4. 600 metres to run. All or nothing, Levi. On the outside, Rockin' Gemma has had a tough run, but travels well. But tempo's been on throughout. A further seven away, Clarendon Sakura. We're going to get you trying to run on with a major star. Ashanti Prince, Amira Marie. They race up to the side. 28.2. Rockin' Gemma by a metre over all or nothing, Levi. Six away then to We're Going to Get You. Clarendon Sakura running on. Ashanti Prince along with a major star. Rockin' Gemma by two. All or nothing, Levi still there. We're Going to Get You making late ground. Rockin' Gemma has a kick though. This is going to be a real tough win. Rockin' Gemma back in the winners list. Wins well. Second a photo, Ashanti Prince with We're Going to Get You. Fourth all or nothing, Levi. A major star, Clarendon Sakura, Amira Marie. And just coming up the straight now in another race was Lower Manhattan and Rogue Star. Home in 29.3, mile rate 155.8.
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3: 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Number 4, Canina Problema, at $14. The 1, Ravishing Sloy, at $17. Cassius Deck, the 2, at $26. And JOK is the 6. It's out to $51. But Serge Blanco is your favourite here at $2.30. I'll take it on here. I'm going to stick with Rip, the 9. He's at $3.90, but I think he's just going that little bit better than what Serge Blanco is, and happy to take Serge Blanco on here. So we're going with Rip at $3.90. Off the back of Menangle, we're going to head out to Ballarat Race 10. That's if we can get audio for Ballarat. Your favourite there is the 2 Buffalo Cowboy at $2.10. $3.80 about the 7 Missy Hugh, $4.80 about the 1 Street 66, $4.80 about the 5 Wrinkled Henry, and then much longer the rest. And then straight off the back of Ballarat, we'll be back to Melton for race number 6 at Melton. As we have a look at the market, number 1, Faroque, is a $41 chance, the 2, Avant-Garde, at $126, the 3, He's a Gun, at $34, the 4, Carbine, at $7.50. The 5, Sam Nien, at $5. Last week's Group 1 winner. The 6, Beachy Bloom, my on-top selection, at $2.60. The 7, Ruby's Dream, at $6. The 8, Quirky Character, at $8. The 9, Maori's Mac, at $4.80. And the 10, Dichotomy, is currently at $34. I am with the 6 here, Beachy Bloom, and it's currently at $2.60. As horses are not far off getting on gate here at Menangle for race number 5. Serge Blanco is your favourite, is a drifting favourite, $2 out to $2.80, Rip, $2.60 out to $3.80. Good money here for the 7 Smooth Bars, opened at 9, it's gone out to 10, then it's come into $5. They have absolutely smashed the 7 here, Smooth Bars. So interesting to see how this one plays out. On with the 9, Rip. Smooth Bars has got all the money on its shoulders here, $10 into $5. That's a fair whack.

0: 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Rep, $2.60 out to $3.80. 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
1: Cohen has blown out the gate to 270. So they are getting set. Getting ready. Mobile rolling. So Ravishing Sloy comes up. Cassius Deck. Viet Monet. Kanina Provlima. We're just about good to go. Ready. Lights on. Racing. And Speed from the Deep. Smooth Buzz is showing up with Rip and Serge Blanco, and Ravishing Sloy is going to punch up hard. Driven for dear life here. Smooth Buzz to try and lead. Going across from the deep is Rip. So Rip's able to cross Smooth Buzz. In the meantime, settling down third, Ravishing Sloy, and then Serge Blanco. Geez, he wanted the lead big time there on Smooth Buzz. 25-2 the quarter. They were flying. Back in behind those runners then is Cassius Deck, and the next one back on the inside is Kanina Provlima. And on the outside, Viet Monet. Well back as JOK and South Seas Rock was restrained to the tail of the field. They run down the back straight. Rips the leader in second spot at the moment. Running down the back section is Smooth Buzz. And up on the outside next of all is Serge Blanco. He didn't want to risk any pockets there, Hart, and he's got it in clear air. Ravishing Sloy back on its outside as Cassius Deck with a helmet to follow. Further back then came Kanina Provlima. Viet Monet's three back in the running line with South Seas Rock and JOK, the last pair. Well, he was able to get a real breather there. Rip 31-1, 56-3 the half. They run down the side. The lungs got a good fill of air there, and Rip led the way. In second spot, Serge Blanco. They were followed back on the inside then by Smooth Buzz, Cassius Deck, Ravishing Sloy, and the others are headed by Viet Monet as they run towards the home corner. 29-5, it's going to be a real rip home here, and Rip first into the straight led the way. Smooth Buzz is climbing over it, looking for a run. There's no gap there. Serge Blanco running on pretty well is Cassius Deck, and right off the track, have a look at South Seas Rock descend upon them. South Seas Rock goes up on the outside, going with it as Viet Monet, but South Seas Rock pulls clear. South Seas Rock beats Viet Monet. Third I'll go Cassius Deck, a nose Smooth Buzz. That's a flip of the coin. They were followed then by Rip, Ravishing Sloy, JOK. In that bunch, Kanina Provlima, and not that far away was Serge Blanco and South Seas Rock, last to first.
0: If there was one you wanted to back in the run, that was it. South Seas Rock, they were going crazy hard up in front. South Seas Rock just pulled out of the speed duel, sat at the back and just let them rip on the way home, and it's paid $8.30 and $3. $2.60 about the three Viet Monet as we wait for the photo for third. Now, Ballarat Greyhounds, race number 10 is about 58 seconds away. Number 2, Buffalo Cowboy, is your $1.80 favourite. Number 1, Street 66 at $12. The 2, Buffalo Cowboy, $1.80. The 3, Teltani Lane at $13. The 4 is Scratch. The 5, Wrinkled Henry at $4.60. The 6, Teltani Susie at $51. The 7, Missy Who at $3.70. And the 8 has been Scratch. So number 2 here, Buffalo Cowboy, is your favourite as we're about to head out to Ballarat for race number 10. And that'll be closely followed by Melton, race number 6. It's up in about 2 minutes' time. As we're just getting set at Ballarat, they won't be too far away. As soon as they come to air, we'll go out there. At Melton, Vucci Bloom is your favourite at $2.60. I just saw the 7 Ruby's Dream warming up at $6. It warmed up really well. So Ruby's Dream looked very good out there at $6. So certainly one worth watching after that warm-up. Rob Test is about to join us now for Ballarat race number 10. Let's head out to Rob. He's just about to
2: Reds now $16. It's been totally unwanted. Street 66 opened $2.80 this morning, is now $16. Buffalo Cowboy $1.65, $3.80 Missy Who. Two of them very well backed along with Wrinkle to Henry. So 2, 7, and 5, the best back runners, totally unwanted number 1. Odds are right, evens coming in, race 10 of 12 this evening. The Greyhound Club's Victoria, right to run. Set to go. Ready at Ballarat, race 10. Racing, Buffalo Cowboy out fast to lead Wrinkle to Henry, and they're followed by Teltani Lane, Street 66, Missy Who wide out, back last Teltani Susie, but Buffalo Cowboy strode clear. Wrinkle to Henry up to second, then Teltani Lane and Street 66, followed by Missy Who and Teltani Susie, but Buffalo Cowboy turned in front. Wrinkle to Henry coming late, but it's all too late, and Buffalo Cowboy has beaten Wrinkle to Henry, third Street 66 and fourth, Missy Who wide out, just in advance of Teltani Lane and Teltani Susie. They run there 22.41.
0: 2.5, 1 and 7. Number 2, Buffalo Cowboy, 180, 110. Beat the 5, Wrinkled Henry, 220. The 1, Street 66, no third dividend. Now, Melton Harness is coming up next. They're about a minute off start time here. Your favourite is a 6. That is Vici Bloom at $2.70. Let's go out and get some words from Toc on track.
3: Around these up.
0: This is Mary's
4: Mate. Think that's the key. Hopefully it's a bit genuine early and a few of the contenders off the front line do a bit more work than we're going to do. And if we could have one last crack at them, she's definitely in it.
3: You've been able to warm her up. How's she handled the first trip back to the races in a fair while?
4: She had a bit of a look at the lights, but she feels really good. I was really happy with her warm-up. She feels on the job.
3: You've tried her up nicely. I thought the run, I think you finished last, ultimately, in a field of four, but she got to the line really good behind a really handy one in Pastor Dunbar at the trials last time out.
4: Yeah, she worked up the straight with a couple of nice trotters, and they got home in sub-28, so I was really happy with that.
3: Okay, confident enough?
4: Confident she'll run a good race, just depending on tempo.
3: Okay, good luck. Josh Aiken there, trainer driver of Mary's Mac. She's the one I've got on top. I like her chances. I think she's the class horse here. And that's saying something. There's plenty of talent here included.
0: Here we go. Tim O'Connor likes Mary's Mac. On with Vici Bloom here, number 6. It's out to $2.90. The 7, Ruby's Dream, warmed up really good. It's at $7.650. Out to $3.10 now, Vici Bloom. Mary's Mac, number 9, is at $8. And Sam Nien's come in here, number 5, Sam Nien, and also Carbine at $5. Here is Dan.
1: Mildura Guineas meeting tomorrow night. Terrific program, and the Mildura Mail segment is up on the website tonight for that meeting tomorrow at Mildura. The green light's on, they're off and racing and flying out off the gate. Sam Nien led easily. Now Vici Bloom moves up outside of it. Ruby's Dream went back, so Vici Bloom's going to get the easiest of leads here. Into the first turn, Vici Bloom takes it up from Sam Nien. Three back the inside is Farrokh, and now balancing up to go forward as Carbine. Next, the inside, Quirky Character. Outside of Quirky Character is He's a Gun. And then 5 metres away to Avant-Garde, a similar gap, Maori's Mac. Second last is Dichotomy, and drifting all the way back to last is Ruby's Dream. Vici Bloom heads down the back straight, 1,700 left to travel, a clear leader with ears pricked about 7 metres in front from Sam Nien on the back of a Group 1 win here last week. In third spot is Farrokh, and Carbine's fourth without cover. Next on the inside, Quirky Character, and then around it is He's a Gun, about 5 metres back to Avant-Garde. Tracking Avant-Garde is Maori's Mac, second last is Dichotomy, and up the tail of the field, Ruby's Dream. 46.5 for the lead time, and around the top turn, they trot 1,300 left to travel. Vici Bloom's in control and leads from Sam Nien, who gets a similar run to last week. Three back the inside is Farrokh, and Little Carbine's without cover. Then tracked up on the outside is He's a Gun and the Club Colours. Then four back along the inside is Quirky Character, around it Avant-Garde, and then third last is Maori's Mac from Dichotomy, and last is Ruby's Dream. 31-1 for the first quarter, lead time in 46.5, and it's Vici Bloom in front. Vici Bloom from Sam Nien, Carbine's third, fourth is Farrokh, and outside of Farrokh is its stablemate He's a Gun as they go inside the 800. The second quarter in 31.4, hitting into the back. Quirky Character locked away on the inside of its stablemate, Avant-Garde. Then came Maori's Mac to the inside of a Dichotomy, and Ruby's Dream is last. Along the back straight, less than 600 metres to trot, Vici Bloom leads, Sam Nien second, Carbine is third, and then came Farrokh on the inside of He's a Gun. Maori's Mac peeled three wide. It's 25 off the lead. Vici Bloom off the back 3 metres. Carbine still right there. And so too is Sam Nien as they work their way inside the 400. Third quarter,
5: 29.2. Vici Bloom, 2 metres, Carbine. Sam Nien's awaiting the run. And then for Rock, Vici Bloom from Carbine. Sam Nien on the inside, straightening Vici Bloom. Carbine's after it. Then Sam Nien, Vici Bloom just. Carbine trying to get it. It's Vici Bloom from Carbine. Vici Bloom just in front. Carbine will have a lunge late. Wow, this is close. Carbine has really lunged at Vici Bloom, and on the line there's nothing in it. Sam Nien third. Then came Farrokh. Next home in the event would have been Ruby's Dream, made up good ground. Quirky Character, Maori's Mac. They were followed by Avant-Garde, and then came He's a Gun. And the last one over the line would have been Dichotomy. The final quarter, 28. Mile rate of 159.8. A real thriller. Little Carbine, he's...
0: This is close. Number four, Carbine, may have just got them. Vici Bloom led all the way, but we will see. We're getting close to the Meadows. I'll get numbers up at Melton as soon as we can. At the Meadows, Nan's text in. She is with the race seven, number three, Honest Beers, here at 23 and 350. She thinks the favourite, Shimmer Blush, can get into trouble, and if it does, then Honest Beers can take full advantage of that. So looks like the four may have got that at Melton, but let's have a look at the... Meadows, number one and two are Scratch. Number three, Honest Beers, $23. The four, Ivory Insight, $5.50. The five, Money Palace, at $34. Number six, Mix Jekyll, at $18. The seven is Scratch. The eight, Shimmer Blush, $1.15. The nine is Scratch. And the 10, Affordability, out of box one, at $61. At Melton, number four, Carbine, gets the job done at $5.90 and $2, just beating the six, Vici Bloom, at $1.90. And the five, Sam Nien, $1.90 as well. $1.15 about Shimmer Blush here. Let's head up to the Meadows. Nan, she is with Honest Beers, 23 and 350.
6: Zai, who's been down the track his last couple, but he won it here over the 5.25 three starts ago. It was a massive prize. He's won 6 of 59, two starts over the trip for a second. He's the second pick. Double figures, everything else. $19 for Honest Beers and also Miss Jekyll. Green light, set to run. Third leg of the quad, favourite Pink, and away, and Shimmer Blush has jumped cleanly out wide, powering across the face of the field and led before they got to the 525 metre boxes. And there's already six in front here, has opened right up on Money Palace and Ivory Inside on the inside. Then came Miss Jekyll, further back to Honest Beers, and Affordability's at the rear. Down the back, and Shimmer Blush is still seven lengths in front. Money Palace is in second, Ivory Inside's trying hard, and then came Miss Jekyll. They dropped Affordability and Honest Beers, but Shimmer Blush is a mile in front, and you did not have a moment's worry. Shimmer Blush won it by 8 or 9 lengths. Second home was Money Palace. Miss Jekyll third. Honest Beers has got home for fourth. Next home was Ivory Inside. Last in was Affordability, and the time is 34 and 53. Well, that race was over about 800 metres after the start. Absolutely flew out from the wide draw, crossed over before they come into the home straight, and that's not easy to do over the 600, and it was an easy watch for favourite backers there. Eight beats five, six has run third, and fourth in to number three, Honest Beers. 8-5, 8-5, 6-3.
0: Unfortunately, Shimmer Beers was the one that got into trouble on the first corner. The eight, Shimmer Blush, 150-120. Beat the five, Money Palace, 470. The six, Mix Jekyll, no third dividend. Exotics to come. At Melton, number four, Carbine was the winner, $5.90 and $2. Beat the six, Vici Bloom, and it has paid $1.90. The five, Sam Nien, $1.90 in the one run fourth. Quinella, 4 and 6, $10.80. The exacta, $24.80. The trifecta, $98.20. First four inning in one, $903.10. Now, if we have a look at Narrogin, they're nearly on start time. Race number three. Number one, Velvet Shadow, is at $7.50. Two, The Dark Knight at $23. The three, IC Fire at $21. The four, Elephant Rock at $81. Number five, Never Tell Me the Odds at $7.50. Oops, I just did. The six, Island T Rex at $23. The seven, Akabar at $19. The eight, Apologise at $6. Number nine, Rambo Rabbit at $8.50. And the favourite is the 10, Khaleesi, at $1.95. They're not far off getting onto gate. Back to the Meadows, 8 Shimmer Blush, 150-120 over the 5 Money Palace, 470. 6 runs third, no third dividend, 3 runs fourth. Quinella, 8 and 5, 8.90. Exacta, 9.60. 8, 5 and 6 trifecta, 29.40. In the first four inning in 3, $137.80. Let's head out to Narrogin with Richard Bell. He has tipped the 4 Pulmina. Oops, wrong one. Narrogin, I should say. Richard Bell, he's tipped the 10 Colosi on top. He's gone 10, 1, 5 and 8. Here's Richie.
7: Velvet Shadow, The Dark Knight, I See Fire, Elephant Rock, Never Tell Me the Odds, and on the outside is Island T-Rex, Akabar, has been racing over the shorts, Apologise, Rambo Rabbit, The Big Horse,

0: Khaleesi. Green light on, and Khaleesi dropped back to the tail of the field early. The Dark Knight showing supreme speed to cross over. Never Tell Me the Odds going up out wider. Elephant Rock driving through in the centre, and deep out is Island T-Rex. A little bit of pressure in the early stages as the Dark Knight looks to be holding up. Elephant Rock keeps kicking up in the middle. Never Tell Me the Odds, three wide and four deep is Island T-Rex. Velvet Shadow is down on the inside, just in behind them as they come around the home turn. And they're followed by Apologise, who's currently one out and two back, but in danger of being shuffled back a bit as going on with the what job was Island T-Rex, but it can't get across as Never Tell Me Odds is punching through in the centre now and is going to work to the lead. Never Tell Me the Odds in front, going up Island T-Rex, and now the Dark Knight takes the trail. The early speed would have suited the likes of Khaleesi, who's back in the field, the odds on favourite, about 20 metres off the pace, but Vogue has just sat there and done nothing for the moment. Never Tell Me the Odds, the Dark Knight, the inside, the outside, Island T-Rex is breezing, and now Khaleesi is on the move. Vogue sensing something here. He's going around the outside. He should be able to get outside the leader pretty comfortably. I doubt Island T-Rex would kick up. It's usually a trail horse, and it's going to take the trail now. Velvet Shadow's back on the inside of Apologise, and further back in the field is Zakabar. He's down on the inside, the Arabic horse. He's third from last. Rambo Rabbit is second last, and 6 metres away is I See Fire. So Khaleesi got outside the leader pretty comfortably there, and it's Never Tell Me the Odds. Harper looking for a double after his incredible win in the first when he was tailed off and got up to win with Camel Plus. Never Tell Me the Odds is leading around the turn bar metre. Two Khaleesi on the outside, the Dark Knight the inside, Velvet Shadow three back. Island T-Rex did some work early, is now 1-1, and then came Elephant Rock. It's down on the inside as they run down the straight, and going up next on the outside, Apologise, looks to be pulling out three wide it is, and Rambo Rabbit slapped up is on its back. Akbar the inside, I See Fire is in the middle. Out of the straight they run. Never Tell Me the Odds, leading the way from Khaleesi the outside, the Dark Knight the inside. Three wide, but the move is Apologised. I doubt it'll be able to go on with the job and win the race, though. Back in the centre is Island T-Rex as they run down the back straight. Never Tell Me the Odds in front. In the centre, Khaleesi's coming after it hard, and three wide on the track, trying to join in with that run, but it's been a long run from Apologise, and it doesn't usually sustain this sort of run. So Never Tell Me the Odds in front. Khaleesi going up hard the outside. Apologise out wider. They drop off the Dark Knight. The rest not doing much, although I See Fire is starting to run on. Coming to the home turn, and Khaleesi has clawed its way to the front bar nose. Apologise the outside. On the inside is Never Tell Me the Odds trying to come back. It's a battle of attrition here. Khaleesi might be the stronger horse in the end. In the straight, Khaleesi, Vogue driving hard, has surged up and taken the lead now from Apologise. Rambo Rabbit's down the outside. Never Tell Me the Odds fights on, but Khaleesi's got his nose in front. Never Tell Me the Odds trying to come back, but Khaleesi's just in front of Never Tell Me the Odds. Khaleesi, Never Tell Me the Odds came back, beat it. Unbelievable. Never Tell Me the Odds beat Khaleesi, and the punters go down again. Apologise third, Rambo Rabbit fourth, then Velvet Shadow, I See Fire. Further back, Elephant Rock, Akbar, the Dark Knight, tailed off Island T-Rex. Well, Khaleesi was going to win for all intents and purposes, was being nursed by Vake, and the nose in front all the way down the straight, but on the line, Never Tell Me the Odds has come back and beaten it, I'm pretty sure. On the inside, number five, I think we'll get this photo from Khaleesi.
1: Okay, we wait for the photo there at Narrogin. Number five, Never Tell Me the Odds, is about $7.270. Khaleesi would pay $1.70 the place. Albion Park, they're getting close to a start here. So we have a look at race number seven. Sweet Dior is at $5.50. The two Cosmic Flora at $31. The three Major Crunch at $6.50. The four Gun Gem Punter Peter, at 16. The five, Targaryen, is your favourite at $2.90. The six, Williams, at $12. The seven, Tenaciously, is at $5.50. And the eight, Better Than Federer, at $4.60. The horses are on gate. Let's head up to Albion Park.
2: Green lights up, they're off. Sweet Dior off the inside was best to begin clearly and shoots through to lead. Following through was Better Than Federer. Going forward, Targaryen steadily as Cosmic Fly is going to drop in and take a marker line position. They were followed early doors then by Major Crunch, who's got 1-1 cover, racing around about sixth on the outside of Gem Punter Pete, who's also going down to the peg line. They were followed then by Tenaciously, who's second last, and Williams whips the field in. They go to the back straight and Sweet Dior is a comfortable leader out by 4 metres and tries to steady the tempo. Better Than Federer's got the trail second. Third on the pegs, Major Crunch. The first one exposed is Targaryen the Fave, fourth, and around 12 metres off the leader. Then came Gem Punter Pete, who's fifth, four back on the inside, covered up by Major Crunch, who's sweet seeding one by one.

0: Then came Tenacious Lee and Williams as last of all. 38.4 was the lead time, and it's Sweet Dior round in front, leads the way still by 3.5 metres to Better Than Federer, and Targaryen is steadily creeping closer out one off the marker line into third. Then came Cosmic Fly, fourth the inside of Major Crunch. Gem Putter Pete was next on the inside of Tenacious Lee, and Williams whipped them in. 30.3 the first quarter, so Sweet Dior getting her own way out in front, leads it by 4 metres as they come down with a lap to go. Better Than Federer leaders back. Targaryen exposed on the outside facing the breeze. Major Crunch gets a good run on the outside of Cosmic Flyer. Then came Tenacious Lee, who's covering up Gem Putter Pete second last and whipping the field in. It was Williams. They go towards the back straight now. Out in front is Sweet Dior. Goes through the second split in 29.3. Sweet Dior by 2.5 metres. Targaryen second. Better Than Federer third. Major Crunch poised. Still fourth. Fourth, one by one. Cosmic Fly fifth, then Tenaciously. Next on the inside, Gem Putter Pete, and last of all was Williams. Midway between turns, it's Sweet Dior with Targaryen coming, calling on the outside quickly, the favourite, looking to tough it out. Third, the inside, Better Than Federer, just needs racing room. The inside run coming up shortly. Then came Major Crunch, followed next by Cosmic Fly, then Tenaciously, Williams, and last of all, Gem Putter Pete. 28-4, the third quarter. Targaryen takes the lead now. Sweet Dior's trying to battle back. Major Crunch presents three wide. Better Than Federer is about to get the split and right down the outside. Tenacious Lee, so a few with a chance. Targaryen, Sweet Dior with Major Crunch and Tenacious Lee out wide. Major Crunch goes to the lead, sticks the head out and wins. Major Crunch beat home Tenacious Lee. Photo third. Cosmic Fly getting through late. Or Targaryen. They were followed next by Sweet Dior, Better Than Federer, Gem Putter Pete and Williams. The final quarter 27.5 and the mile rate 155.8.
1: Number three, Major Crunch, Adam Sanderson, $7.80 and $2.50. He beat the seven Tenaciously at $2.10. Close photo for third place there. Next race for coverage will be Ballarat Greyhounds. It comes up in 3 minutes, early market. Number one, Dunash Fireball at $10. The two, Kate's Rift at $8. The three, Snowball One at $3.20. The four, Penny's Legacy at $9.50. The five, Comeback Charlie at $31. The six, Sweet Xander at $10. The seven, Is He Lucky? Well, we're about to find out. He's a $2.70 favourite. And the eight, Three Votes Nick is at $6. That comes up in three.
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1: Welcome back to Saturday Night Lights. Steve Cleave here with you right through till 11 p.m. We've got just over 2 hours to go. We're going to bring Wentworth Park into the mix now, race number six. Your favourite here is the one, Diesel Dash, at $2.80. The two, Pay Keeping, at $4. The three, L's Memory, at $6.50. The four, Trunky Mick, at $4.80. $6.50 about the six, My Little Shark. Double figures, much longer the rest. Here is Wentworth Park.
7: The Greyhound is Diesel Dash with the red jacket on. So odds are moving up. Diesel Dash, Al's Memory, Zipping Chicago, Zipping Joliet, Second Line Pay Keeping, Trunky Mick, My Little Shark, and Little Esmeralda for the Panetta Cup. A 1-4 win. Dominic places the green light on. Quaddy second leg. Number one, the winner of the first for Chris Forshaw. They're ready. And racing. Outwell Pay Keeping has the speed. Here comes the Esmeralda coming across, with Trunky Mick is pushing through and will take up the running. It's four leading. Trunky Mick leads from a little Esmeralda. Third is My Little Shark, and Zipping Chicago back on the fence, followed by Zipping Joliet wide. Diesel Dash is a minute back with Al's Memory and Pay Keeping.

0: One Dunash Fireball, $11. The two Kate's Rift at $8.50. The three Snowball One is your $3.10 equal favourite. The four Penny's Legacy at $10. Number five Comeback Charlie at $26. The Sweet Six Sweet Xander at $11. The seven is He Lucky equal favourite at now $3.30. And the eight three votes Nick at $6 off the tip sheet. Rob Tesh has gone with a three on top. He's gone 3, 7, 1, and 8. As we head up to Rob for the call of race number 11. I'm getting them on cue.
1: Snowball one.
0: Bring them up here. We've now
1: three the favourite in race 11. Moving in. Coming up for Ballarat race 11. We race again here Monday. 12 races. 112 to 451 for 12 on Monday. And then back again Wednesday for another 14 race program Wednesday night. Odds are right, evens in. They are set to run for Ballarat race 11. Last of them coming in. Right to run. Green lights on. Set to go. Ready, Ballarat. Racing. And winning the start was Penny's Legacy over on the rail Junak Fireball, going up as Sweet Xandra. Very wide out, Is He Lucky. There followed by Kate's Rift, three votes Nick. Snowball one dropping right out with Comeback Charlie. Is He Lucky went round to grab the lead and shot away to Kate's Rift and Junak Fireball. Penny's Legacy and Sweet Xandra, but it's all Is He Lucky. Romping clear to easily beats Kate's Rift. Third Junak Fireball, fourth Penny's Legacy. And they're followed by three votes Nick, Sweet Xandra, Snowball one never landed a blow. Comeback Charlie last in 22.44 the run, and the winner there, number seven, Is He Lucky, strolls in.
0: 7, 2, 1, and 4. Number seven, Is He Lucky, 3.30, 1.60. Beat the two Kate's Rift, 3.40. The one Dunash Fireball, $2.30. Will wait for interims at Narrogin. Number five, Never Tell Me the Odds, $7.270. Got the photo over Khaleesi, the 10.170. The eight Apologise, 1.90. The nine runs fourth. Quinella, 5 and 10, 9.40. Exacta, $30.40. Trifecta, 5, 10 and 8, 107.10. And the first four ending in nine paid $533.10. We're about to head out to Cannington now as they kick off their 11 race card. Race one, number one, Kiwi Dunkeld is a $5.50 chance. The two, Aston Sunrise, is your favourite at $2.80. The three is empty. The four, Interruption at $3.70. The five, Perfect Summer at $9. The six is empty. The seven, West on Leo at $4.20. And the eight, Sunny Sunrise, is a $16 chance. As we head to the tip sheet, Jesse Earnshaw, he's gone with a four, Interruption on top. He's gone 4, 5, 2, and 7. As we head up for the call, race number one, Cannington Grays.
2: Number one, Kiwi Dunkeld, $6.50, $2.60. Two Aston Sunrise, $2.70, $1.30. Four Interruption, $3.70, $1.70. Five is Perfect Summer, $9.350. Seven West on Leo, $3.90, $1.80, and eight Sunny Sunrise is at $21. These runners make their way to the boxes. Number one, Kiwi Dunkeld, is third up here in the state. Was second in a qualifying trial behind Derby Time and unplaced behind Telling Fibs. West on Donny for them was placed at the Meadows in 31.09 and 31.43, which are flash times in Victoria. Aston Sunrise, another one who was...
0: We're just going to come back. They're still making their way around to the boxes. Now, dividends are all through at Ballarat. Number seven, Is He Lucky, 3.30, 1.60. The two, Kate's Rift at 3.40. The one, Dunash Fireball, 2.30. The four, run fourth. Quinella, 7 and 2, 17.80. Exacta, 23.70. Trifecta, 7, 2 and 1, 144.10. And the first four ending in four, $863.60. One more race to go there at Ballarat. That is up in 14 minutes. Off the back of Cannington, we'll have the Meadows, race number eight. An early look at the market. The one, Victory Barry at $3.50. The two, Poor Hades at $17. The three, Highly Connected at $5.50. The four, Is Your Favourite, Paul Monet, My On Top Selection at $3.40. The five, Port Toronto at $41. The six, 10, Dania at 11. The 7, Elite One at $9.50. And the 8, Dash Par at $4.20. I've got a little box trifecta going here. I'm with the 4, Paul Monet. But to add some value into it, I've got the 5, Paul Toronto at $41 and $6 in my trifecta. I've gone numbers 4, 3 and 5. It's a little bit of a value play, but I am with the 4, Paul Monet. As we now go back to

0: Bennington. They're still walking to the boxes. Here they are, well past start time, as they're going to almost run into the Meadows if they don't get underway soon. They're almost 2 minutes off past start time here, so there has been a hold up for the first race. A bit tough when we can't get the first one away on time. Race one at Cannington. Let's head up now for the call. Straight off the back of that, we'll be heading to the Meadows for race number eight.
1: Gideon Minnelli is the $1.70 favourite at last look at the markets. He jumps from box number four. So they're at the start now for the first. The free entry, Tab Touch Park. This is a maiden over the 520, and they're about to be instructed to move forward. You kick off chasing here in the west. Public holiday on Monday. Racing at the Avon Valley. And just take note to on-course patrons, if the children could stop kicking the ball up the front straight, that'd be appreciated until at least after this race. Hopefully the message has been relayed from the parents, as they're about to be instructed to move forward now for the first. First row is about to be boxed. Free entry, Tab Touch Park, City Class Maiden. And our favourite, it is with Aston Sunrise at 290 for Cody Charles. Last one's being placed away. And the red light goes to green. Lewis in motion, set for a start. This is the first from Cannington. Ready. Racing, Aston Sunrise came out well, carving across Sunny Sunrise, then followed by West on Leo. Perfect Sum. Interruption got hit the inside running rail, and last was Kiwi Dunkel, giving the lead at 10 lengths. So past the catching pen, Aston Sunrise leads by two on Sunny Sunrise, two away West on Leo, 6 lengths back to Perfect Summer, then followed by Kiwi Dunkel, and getting checked was Interruption at the tail of the field. Aston Sunrise 3/4 on Sunny Sunrise, then followed by West on Leo as they straighten. Aston Sunrise clear, wins by 3 lengths. Sunny Sunrise, third West on Leo, fourth Perfect Summer, then followed by Kiwi Dunkel, and last one into the pen, Interruption, the time 29.92.
0: 2, 8 and 7 there at Cannington, as the two Aston Sunrise 380/160 beat the 8 Sunny Sunrise 630. West on Leo the 7, no third dividend. They're making their way to the boxes here at the Meadows. Nan's text in. She likes the 3 here, highly connected, reckons a black booker from last start. Number 1, Victory Barry, is now your $3.10 favourite. The 2, Poor Hades at $19. The 3, Highly Connected at 7. The 4, Paul Monet, my tip at $3.20. The 5, Poor Toronto at $71. The 6, Tandania at $9. The 7, Elite One at $12. The 8, Dash Par at $5. I've gone 4, 3, 5, and I've thrown the 7 in for an extra little bit of value here. So 4, 3, 5 and 7 as we go up to the Meadows. Daniel Hibbard, he's got 4 on top. Paul Monet, he's gone 4, 1, 6 and 7 as we take him in for the call of race number 8.
2: Leo Star on a free-for-all last start, so she's been racing in good form. She'll need to jump well. Set to go, race 8. And away, Paul Monet jumped fast. It was good speed out from Tandania, but Paul Monet's going to lead. And clearly from Tandania on the inside, Highly Connected, who then bumped into Elite One. This presented Poor Hades with a run. And after a slow start, Victory Barry's got through to fourth. Then came Dash Par. And back to the rear now, Poor Toronto and Elite One. Leader off the back was Paul Monet. 3 in front of Tandania. Victory Barry starting to wind up. Paul Monet's chips in. Here comes Victory Barry. Paul Monet, Victory Barry, Barry! Victory Barry over the top has won. Tandania might have grabbed second off Paul Monet, who was been between runners, and she was the small one against the bigger two. Fourth in, I'm not entirely sure, to be fair. Poor Hades was there with Highly Connected. Dash Par, Poor Toronto and Elite One were at the rear of the field. The time is 29.89. Victory Barry, number one, has come from a long way back. Was only fair to go. Paul Monet set fast early speed. 5 dead to the first mark. 17.71, 12.16, 29.866 the time. 1.64. And fourth in, as I say, I'm not quite sure it was 8. Dash Par, there you go. So 1.64 and 8 on race number 8. 1.64 and 8. Victory Barry by Volturi Kanji. Victory Corey Lee Heinrich, another winner.
0: 1, 6, 4 and 8. Number 1, Victory Barry, 390/260. Beat the 6, Tandania at 260. And the 4, Paul Monet. Says a dollar the place, but I don't think it was that short. That may get rectified, which it should do. We'll wait for that to come through with the interims. We're going to head out to Mount Angle now, where it's starting to rain. Race number 6 is...

0: is up next. The 12 Gandy Mail is at favourite at 225. The 6 Cormoran Strike at 250. Then we've got $11 Speedy Lover, 14 Pisco Polly, 21 and wide of the rest. So just the two horses in the betting here. That is a Gandy Mail and a Cormoran Strike, 220 and 250 apiece. Off the back of that, we'll head out to Narrogin for race number 4. That's if Menangle get underway on time, because they're stuffing around and they're going to be a minute late. Getting sick of these late races, I tell you, because all it does is make my job harder trying to keep up with start times. Race 4 at Narrogin's due in just under 3 minutes. And number 1, Wheels of Fortune, is your favourite here at $1.80. The 2, Better Behave at $3.20. The 3, Texas Storm at $12. The 4, Nod from Above at $151. The 5, Sweet of the Better at $26. The 6, Butter Me Up at $126. The 7, Maternal Dreams at $10. The 8, Cease to React at $8. And the 9, Some Line is a $16 chance. They are away now at Menangle. Let's head up for the call.
1: Sunny G, and then came further back to Gandy Mail, who's around mid-pack. The next one is Southern Diamond as they run down the side of the track. Pesco Polo and Speedy Lover, and the other pair are tailed out. Requero Blaze and also Affair de Cover. So they work into the home stretch now, and down the lane they come in single file in the Trotters Cup. Cormoran Strike makes play. Almighty Fear is second, 54.9 the lead time. Third, Leaf Stride. Fourth is Lotus Louise. And taking closer order now is Gandy Mail up on the outside. Grabbing its back for a cart was Southern Diamond, and then came Courage Stride. Pesco Polo gets into the running line. Ditto Speedy Lover. Sunny G the inner. A long margin off to Requero Blaze, and a similar margin away too at the tail of Affairs, Affair de Cover. So they work out of the straight now, and they run inside the 1200 in the Trotters Cup. First quarter trotted in 30-1. Leader Cormoran Strike with second posse Gandy Mail trying to get to its wheel and Almighty Fear. The next one is Southern Diamond with good cover. They were followed by Leaf Stride, Pesco Polo, Lotus Louise and Speedy Lover. Back on the inside is Courage Stride, followed by Sunny G, Forget Requero Blaze and also Affair de Cover as they run by the 900 metres into that headwind. The leader is Cormoran Strike over Gandy Mail facing that breeze. In third spot on the inside, Almighty Fear, and the next one is Southern Diamond, followed then by Leaf Stride, who's had an economical run. The next one is Pesco Polo, Lotus Louise about to be called upon to make an effort, and then came further back to Speedy Lover by the 600. 29.9 that quarter and an even 60 half. The leader is Cormoran Strike, held together. Gandy Mail, Almighty Fear, and then Southern Diamond. Leaf Stride's trying to run on. Pesco Polo makes a move, and then came Lotus Louise, but these two sneak away. Gandy Mail up on the outside. The former Italian trotter had quickly gone up to join Cormoran Strike. They're locked in battle. Clear of Almighty Fear. Leaf Stride, Pesco Polo. The leader going for home here is Gandy Mail. That quarter was 28.7. Trying to stay on is Cormoran Strike, and Almighty Fear's going to have a late dip at them. But it's still Gandy Mail in front. Gandy Mail's too good. Wins the Trotters Cup. Beats Cormoran Strike. Third home in the race goes to Almighty Fear. And Leaf Stride got fourth over Pesco Polo, Lotus Louise, Courage Stride, Speedy Lover. Further back in the field, Sunny G, and then came Southern Diamond. Long margin off in the pack then. Two Requero Blaze, last Affair de Cover, and a 2 minute mile rate.
0: Number 12, Gandy Mail, 340 and 180. It was Adam's best off the tip, off the text machine. The 6, Cormoran Strike in for second. And then it's paid $1.30. And the 5, Almighty Fear in for third, $4.40. As we head out to Narrogin now, this is a WA Country Derby pace, $30,000 event for the 3-year-olds. And the favourite is the 1, Wheels of Fortune, $1.80. 2, Better Behave at $3.20. The 3, Texas Storm at $14. The 4, Nod from Above, $151. The 5, Sweet of the Better at $23. The 6, Butter Me Up at $151. The 7, Maternal Dreams at $11. The 8, Cease to React at $8.50. And the 9, Some Line is an $18 chance as horses are about to turn onto gate. Richard Bell, he's gone with the 1, Wheels of Fortune. He's gone 1, 2, 8, and 3 as horses are starting to make their way towards the gate. They won't be too far off starting here. They are a minute past start time. And then off the back of this, we've got Melton, race number 7 coming up, and it's almost on start time. time. So if Narrogin don't get underway very shortly, we're going to have to take a recording of that. So hopefully Narrogin get on gate. There is a hold up there. I'm unsure what the hold up is because horses aren't running up to the gate yet and they're nearly 2 minutes past start time. So what we're going to have to do is take a recording of Narrogin and we'll take Melton instead. Race 7, number 1, Kiang Marcus is a late scratching. The 2, Regal Gala, is at $4.20. The 3, Phoenix Rex at $2.15. The 4, Insulator at $10. The 5, Miss Muscle at $23. The 6, Kai Valley Dixon at $3.60. And the 7, Majaro Girl is a $13 chance. They're a minute off start time here as we have a look at the fixed odds fluctuations. Not sure what's happening at Narrogin. They still haven't started here, so they must be attending to a horse or a sulky or gear or something. But at the moment at Melton, we have your favourite is Phoenix Rex at $2.15. Here's James Herbertson with Tim O'Connor.
2: And to let it go, but
0: he's on Regal Gala.
2: Just comes down to getting the right trip with the horse. That's all. It's not a thing of, you know, we're going to lead. Like, it's just a thing of trying to get the right trip. He's 2-year-old trotter and, you know, he's had some hard racing.
3: I tell you, he's a 2-year-old trotter that's just improved and improved as the season's gone on. You know, you wind the clock back 3 months ago, you'd be surprised probably that he'd be right in the market in a race like this, Herbie, but he's just got better and better, hasn't he?
2: Yeah, he has, but, you know, I think he's raced quite well. Ever since I've been driving him, he's been racing really well against whatever he's sort of been racing against. So, you know, I think he's done a great job and, yeah, you know, his gate speed's going to win him a lot of races going forward and, you know, it's already won him a couple of races now, so... yeah, see what happens.
3: Okay, good luck, James Herbertson.
0: That was James Herbertson talking about the 2 Regal Gala, the second or third favourite now here. This is the Aldebaran Park Tatlow Stakes as they're about to move on to a gate. Dan Malecki won't be too far away from joining us as Toc clears the track. As soon as Dan joins in, we'll get to Dan. We'll also take a recording of Narrogin because they're starting to move up onto gate as well now. So what we'll do is we'll head up to Dan. Welcome in, Dan, and we'll head up to Narrogin and get a recording for that.
1: One is a late scratching Kiang Marcus. 225 for the favourite, which is Phoenix Rex. Making a mistake in the score up was Miss Muscle. It's about 20 behind them now. Set. Regal Gala from the inside gate. Green light is on. Racing. Regal Gala begin well. Phoenix Rex no pace out. Off the gate smartly as Majaro Girl burns across. Little Majaro Girl. And she gets across to lead into the bend from Regal Gala. So that takes some doing. Insulator dropped in third. Phoenix Rex is fourth. And then came Kai Valley Dixon. And Miss Muscle is about to tack on. Majaro Girl with that brilliant start leads the way. But hooking out to go around it now is Regal Gala. And Regal Gala's about to trot on by and take up the running. This puts Insulator 3 pegs and Phoenix Rex 4 pegs. He gets a little bit keen there in his head up as they trot into the back the first time. About 6 metres away, Kai Valley Dixon, and settling down last of the 6 is Miss Muscle. To the 1,600 metres they head. So inside that mile peg in a lead time of 47.2, and Regal Gala leads the way after Majaro Girl crossed and led initially. Third, Insulator. Fourth is Phoenix Rex, and then 5 metres away, Kai Valley Dixon, and last is Miss Muscle. About 1,400 metres to trot. Regal Gala leads the way, not having to go hard, and they hold the single line formation with Majaro Girl second, and in third spot is Insulator. Back fourth is the favourite, Phoenix Rex, and then Kai Valley Dixon, the last start Group 1 winner, second last, and at the tail of the field is Miss Muscle. First quarter of the last mile in only 33.9. Then Regal Gala's on top. Now, Phoenix Rex is going to come out from third last in front of Kai Valley Dixon, and they'll slide up a bit closer, and tracking them in that one wide lane is Miss Muscle. Out of the straight, 900 metres to go.
4: and the leader is Regal Gala. So far, it's played into its hands. Got a comfortable lead once it took over from Majaro Girl, and they haven't had to go that hard. Phoenix Rex is third. Leaders back Majaro Girl. Insulator three pegs. Then Kaivelli Dixon on the outside, and last of the six runners, Miss Muscle. 31-9 for the second quarter, and Regal Gala heads down the back straight, can just start to pick up the tempo now from Majaro Girl. Phoenix Rex the outside, then Insulator three pegs from Kaivelli Dixon and Miss Muscle. Regal Gala makes its way off the back, 5 metres in front now of Phoenix Rex and Majaro Girl. Kaivelli Dixon around Insulator, yet to go, and Miss Muscle as they head past the 400. Only 29-5 third quarter, and it's Regal Gala making it a dash for home, 3 metres in front of Phoenix Rex. The inside Majaro Girl, Kaivelli Dixon peels out wider. Regal Gala trying to pinch it. Phoenix Rex with a job to do. Majaro Girl battles on. Regal Gala's clear though. 100 to go, and Regal Gala's pinched it. James Herbertson, and Regal Gala scores from Majaro Girl. Insulator. Pegs, pegs, pegs. Then Kaivelli Dixon and Phoenix Rex, and out the back Miss Muscle. 27-6 the final quarter, and the mile rate was 2.4 for Aldebaran Park. Just played into the leader's hands, no pressure. Even though it got crossed early, it was able to regain the lead, and then no one wanted to go near it in the run, and ultimately had a really good kick. James Herbertson really didn't have to press the button until late. 27-6 that final quarter. Number two, the winner. Regal Gala, a gelding by Pastor Stephen out of Hush Your Majesty, raced by M. Taylor. Trained by Chris Engove and driven by James Herbertson, number two. 7 second, Majaro Girl, terrific run to get across and lead and then get the right run. She's really stepped it up of late. Andy and Kate Gath second. And third, Insulator, number four, Joe Pace and Michael Bellman, 2.74. And Kaivelli Dixon was fourth, number six, 2.74.6. And fifth in Phoenix Rex, number three. Now, the times, the overall time was 2.50.4, mile rate of 2.2.4, last mile 2.3.2, and the last half mile in 57.2. In the end, it was a clear win. It was 5 metres, and there was a half a head between second and third. 5 metres with a half a head between second and third. 2.746 the placings.
0: 2.746 at Melton. We're heading up to Cannington now. Cannington are making their way around to the boxes. We'll get a replay, hopefully, of that race out at Narrogin. Now, at Cannington, number one, Moonshadows, are 26. The two, Rad Ripper, is your $1.45 favourite. Three is Empty, four is Scratch. The five, Aston Safari, at $4.80. The six is Scratch. The seven, Daily Driver, at $16. The eight, Aston Michelle, at $6. Your favourite here is the two, Rad Ripper. It's currently $1.45. Jesse Earnshaw's gone 2, 5, 1, and 7 as we head up for Cannington, race number two.
5: It's race two here from Cannington. If you missed the first, Aston Sunrise was too good at 280 and 170. As the first row moves forward, and the second row is about to join the line. Last one's being placed away. And the red light goes to green. Lewis in motion. Set for a start. This is race number two at Cannington. Ready. Racing, Rad Ripper came out well with Moonshadow. Pushing forward was Aston Safari, deeper out, then followed by Aston Michelle, and last of the five, Daily Driver, gives the leader 5 lengths. So past the catching pen, Rad Ripper leads by 2 lengths on Aston Safari, then followed by Moonshadow, Aston Michelle, and along last was Daily Driver. Down the back, Rad Ripper in 18.37 leads by a length on Aston Safari, who's challenging, switches off heels now, 5 away from Moonshadow as they straighten. Rad Ripper to the outside, Aston Safari's flooding home, Rad Ripper's held on from Aston Safari. Third's tidy, the Moonshadow, Aston Michelle, Daily Driver last to the time, 29.81. 2, 5, 1, and 8. Interim placings, 2, 5, 1, and 8. 29.81 ahead by 4.5. Ahead by 4.5, the margins. Rad Ripper.
0: 2, 5, 1, and 8. Rad Ripper, the favourite, gets the job done at $1.30, $1.10. Beating the 5, Aston Safari, $1.50. The 1, Moonshadow, no third dividend. We go back to Melton. First in was Regal Gala, our on-top selection, and it's paid $4.50 and $1.60. Hopefully, if you have followed in. The 7 Majaro Girl, $6.40 to place. That threw some value into it. The 4 Insulator, no third dividend. The 6 has run fourth. The favourite ran nowhere. Quinella, 2 and 7, $30.50. The Exacta, $60.80. The Trifecta, 2, 7 and 4, $366.50. And the first 4 ending in 6 paid $471.10. Race 8 comes up in 20 minutes. Last leg of the quaddie. To be alive in the quaddie, you need numbers 1, 4 and 2. As we now head back to the Meadows. Number 1, Victory Barry, $392.50. Beat the 6, 10, Dania, $260. The 4, Paul Monet, $1. The 8 runs 4th. The Quaddy there, 7, 5, 8 and 1, paid $356.80. The Quinella, 1 and 6, 18, 20. The Exacta, 16, 20. 1, 6 and 4, Trifecta, 81, 20. And the first 4 ending in 8, paid $176.80. They're 3 minutes off the next at the Meadows. Big fellas had the players come down on stage in the MCG car park. Now they're off to the pub in Fed Square. Here we go. Says Big Fellas, in for a big, big night. Narrogin, number 2, Better Behave, 360, 160. Beat the 1, Wheels of Fortune, 110. The 9, Some Line, 320. The 3, Run 4th. Quinella, 2 and 1, 260. Exacta, 670. Trifecta, 2, 1 and 9, 59, 30. First 4 ending in 3, 265.70. And the early quaddie, 4, 1, 5 and 2. Paid a dividend of $276.10. As we have the Meadows coming up next, straight after this.
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0: Welcome back to Saturday Night Lights. Steve Cleave here with you as we move forward to the Meadows, race number 9. It comes up in 1 minute. Number 1, Moraine Sara is at $5. The 2, Makoto Mania at $17. The 3, Mapunga Sandy at $10. The 4, Zipping Tesfaye at $3.90. The 5 is Scratch. The 6, Pure Silk is your favourite at $2.50. The 7, Taste at $7. The 8, Time Perpetuate. Time Perpetuated at $13, and the 9 Miss Sparkles gets a run out of box 5 and is currently at $14. I've gone a little each way play here on the 1 Moraine Sara, and I've gone a box trifecta box first 4 with 1, 2, 3 and 6. 1, 2, 3 and 6. The 1 Moraine Sara at $5.50, the 2 Makoto Mania at $17, the 3 at $10 and the 6 is your favourite at $2.50. 1, 2, 3 and 6 is my box trifecta box first 4. And Daniel Hibbard's gone 6, 2, 3 and 4. The only one he left out was the 1, but I am with the 1 here. A little each way play on Moraine Sara. Let's head up to Daniel now for the call of race number 9 at the Meadows.
11: Good winner at Sandown last start, 29.94. It's won 14 of 42. First go here at the Meadows tonight. And then 5.50 for Moraine Sara, who was third at Sandown to Zipping Tesfaye last start. It's won 8 of 53. And 3 of those 8 have been from the red, which he has drawn tonight. So it's a tricky race. Pure Silk certainly on the up, coming out of that Oaks performance in South Australia. A good run in the heat of that series, went well in the market. And she's going to go the favourite here tonight at $2.60 from box number 6. Green light set to run. Race number 9. Racing Pure Silk, okay to begin, is accelerating quickly, but is getting squeezed up, but she fought through it and found the lead. Tace got across to second. They've got put a gap on Moraine Sarah and Time Perpetuated. Mapunga Sandy was next. They're clear then on Miss Sparkles. Well back then to Mikado Mania and Zipping Test Phase at the rear, but Pure Silk is four clear. Tace is a clear second ahead of Moraine Sarah and Time Perpetuated. That was Silky. Pure Silk by 3.5. Second Tace roaring home. Time Perpetuated has run into third ahead of Moraine Sarah fourth. Mapunga Sandy was next. Further back then to Miss Sparkles, Zipping Test Fay, and it was near enough last with Miss Sparkles in 30 and

0: 29.
1: 30 and 29 for the 6, Pure Silk, 231.60. The 7, Taste, 190. The 8, Time Perpetuated, $3.70. I have to preview the replay of Narrogin. Just remember that we haven't had that replay yet from race number 4. This was the Country Derby for the 3-year-olds. As we just try to get this replay up.
2: Light goes on. They're away and racing. Wheels of Fortune in front of Better Behave early on. Sees to React 1-1. Pressing forward is Not From Above out wide to get outside of the leader. Maternal Dreams the inside. Just off this some line who went away from the inside now into the moving line. Butter Me Up from gate 6 has gone to the pegs. Then Texas Storm and back last of all is Sweeter the Better but starting a move out wider. Going into the back straight. Wheels of Fortune is leading the way. Sees to React the first one to make a move. Is about to go up on the outside and Sweeter the Better is pressing forward as well as they run down the back straight. So Wheels of Fortune is joined by Cease to React on the outside and now steadies up. Had a little look. About 6 metres away in third place is Nod From Above. And then came Maternal Dreams on the inside. Sweeter the Better is out wider pressing forward. So I think Emily Savalco is going to get the cover she so desires here with Sweeter the Better going up outside the leader and Cease to React now gets the 1-1. Maternal Dreams behind Wheel of Fortune sitting behind the leader there, McDonald, and has travelled pretty well throughout. About 6 metres to Butter Me Up. Down on the inside. Not From Above is back to the 1-2. About 5 metres away. Texas Storm's on the move now. Around the outside, it's going forward as well. So there's been a little bit of pressure up front. Back behind them is Better Behave, was second early on. It's now second last and 4 metres to some line. Out of the straight and Vote gets up outside the leader with Texas Storm. The leader Wheels of Fortune leads by 3 metres to Texas Storm. Maternal Dreams the inside. Sweeter the Better is 1-1. Then Butter Me Up. Cease to React getting the head fairly high. And then Nod From Above starting to pull. 5 metres away Better Behave second last and 6 metres away last is Some Line. So about to come off the back and Wheels of Fortune shows the way. Has been there from the start, leads Texas Storm. Maternal Dreams gallop. A gallop knocked over, Butter Me Up. Sweeter the Better ran into third and fourth now. Is Cease to React. Getting going again, Maternal Dreams after that mistake, but lost plenty of ground as they come up towards the home turn. Further back in the field is Butter Me Up, who was able to get away from the inside in that scrimmage. And then came Nod From Above, who was forced out back to the inside. Around them now is Better Behave. It's on the move and pressing forward and Some Lines getting onto its back. So down the straight, it's been fairly eventful with Wheels of Fortune from Texas Storm. Three wide coming at them, Better Behave. Back on the inside, Sweeter the Better. Cease to React back in the centre. Some Lines struggling a bit to make ground out wider. Maternal Dreams the inside from Butter Me Up, Not From Above. Wheels of Fortune. Wheeler going for another winner. Leads by 2 metres, but they're coming hard after it now. With Better Behave out three wide and Texas Storm in the centre. And then came Sweeter the Better. They really sprinted up there. A couple of them were left floundering, including Cease to React. Going past it around the outside with Some Line. Coming off the back, Better Behave got to the front. Meter on the inside, Wheels of Fortune. 6 metres away, Texas Storm. Some Line continues to run on at a good price, and then came Sweeter the Better. Cease to React as flat as a biscuit. Coming up to the turn, the two DeCampo runners, they might have it between them, and what a battle it is. Wheels of Fortune the inside, Better Behave the outside in a ding dong go, and they're clear from Some Line. Texas Storm, Sweeter the Better in the straight. Wheels of Fortune, Wheeler driving hard on the outside. Better Behave keeps coming. Wheels of Fortune just in front, but Better Behave's grabbing it now. Better Behave raced up. Wheels of Fortune kicks, but Better Behave 1.5 head to Wheels of Fortune and 6 metres to Some Line. 2.5 metres away in fourth place was Texas Storm and close up was Sweeter the Better, and they got away from Nod From Above. Further back was Cease to React and then came Butter Me Up and Maternal Dreams.
1: Yes, number 2, Better Behave, was the winner there of the 3-year-old WA Country Derby Pace, a $30,000 race. And Better Behave, Aiden DeCampo, Kayla Madden, 361.60, beat the 1, Wheels of Fortune for Aiden DeCampo and Trent Wheeler at $1.10. The 9, Some Line, run 3rd at $3.20, and the 3, Texas Storm, runs 4th. Cornella 2-1, 260, Exacta 670, the Trifecta 2-1-9, 59.30. First four ending in 3, 265.70. And the early quarter, as mentioned before, 4, 1, 5, and 2, $276.10. Our next race for coverage will be Menangle Race 7, closely followed by Cannington Race Number 3, and then out to Melton for Race Number 8 off the text machine. Busy Saturday night for you on your own, Steve. Appreciate your hard work and still getting some good tips across. Cheers, Belinda at Riddles Creek. Thank you, Belinda. Appreciate the good words there. It has been a bit of a busy night. There is racing absolutely everywhere, and

0: A few races running at the same time as each other, which always makes it tricky, but we get through it. That's what they pay us for, and we'll keep on punching, but we do appreciate your text. So please text on in 0499 736 736. I'm here till 11 p.m, so an hour and a half still to go in the show. As we take a little break, we'll be back for Menangle race number 7. This one is up in 3 minutes.
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0: Welcome back to Saturday Night Lights. Whilst those races were being clashed, that was Melton at Narrage, and we also had Ballarat race 12 run and won. Now, I can't catch the replay of that because I unfortunately haven't been shown how I can record two races at the same time, which I don't think we can. So we're just going to have totes up for race 12. The winner was the 6 Rebel Thinker at 12.50 and 2.40. It beat the 5 Cobra at 4.30, the 3 Mustang Eleanor at 2.40, and the 1 ran 4th. The Quinella $6,585. The Exacta $138.90. The Trifecta $6,503 paid $1,096.30. And the first four ending in one paid $3,685 with an $895 jackpot to go out there. That was on the last race, numbers 6, 5, 3, and 1. So that wraps up Ballarat Greyhounds tonight after their 12 race card. Now, Menangle is our next race for coverage, and it'll be followed by Cannington Race 3, Melton Race 8. So we have a look at the market, Race 7 here at Menangle. We have top of the market, number 5, Janie Blue at $2.40. The 2, Pops Joy at $4.20. The 10, Bev the Goat at $6.50. Number 8, Gazelle at $9.50. The 4, Ricky Briel is at $10. The 9, Davola's Legacy at $13. The 1, We're Back at $18. The 11, Manhattan Chick at $21. And the 3, Alabama Lioness is currently a $61 chance. Scratch 6, Scratch 7, as they're about to move up on gate here at Menangle. Your favourite is a 5, Janie Blue for the Hewitts, currently at $2.40. Here's Fred.
4: Was taken out by Gandhi Mail, giving Cam Hart 3 winners, but Anton Galino, the trainer of Gandhi Mail, that gave him 500 training wins. So it was a milestone race for Anton, and he won the Trotters Cup with the former Italian square gaiter Gandhi Mail. He's done a real good job since coming to these shores. And speaking with Cam Hart, he had the feeling when we spoke on radio a couple of weeks back that this horse was only going to get better as it fully acclimatised to the Australian way of racing, and that's exactly what's happened, Gandhi Mail. But this time round, it is Janie Blue the favourite, partnered by Brad. He finished second in that race, just run the Trotters Cup, with Cormoran Strike. So 2.50, it's hovered around that mark right throughout. Janie Blue and Pops Joy has been a drifter. So they get set. Coming up on the inside is We're Back. Next to it, Pops Joy, Alabama Lioness. It'll go off at big odds, but not without a place hope. They're ready to go. There's the light and they're underway. And hard to find an early leader. From the deep, Bev the Gate was sliding across. Alabama Lionesses looking for the early lead and finds the pegs ahead of Where Back, but here comes Bev the Gate up on the outside. Behind them is Pop's Joy. They were followed then by Ricky Be Real, and further back in the field then as they leave the straight was Manhattan Chick. Well back, Janie Blue, Davola's Legacy, and with it is Giselle. 26-8 the first quarter. Bev the Goat led the way. In second, Posse Alabama Lioness, and taking closer order now is Pop's Joy coming up strongly. Manhattan Chick gets into the 1-1. Then We're Back, Janie Blue, Ricky Be Real, Davola's Legacy, and Giselle. New leader down the back straight. Quickly moving up to take over. Here is Pop's Joy, but Manhattan Chick wants a piece of the action, and they're really clapping on the tempo. Then Bev the Goat. Gee, Janie Blue's getting a lovely run into the race. Alabama Lioness is next, and they were followed then by Davola's Legacy as Manhattan Chick goes up. That's the fourth leader we've had, and it's Manhattan Chick taking over, 600 to go. In the meantime, back in the pack, Where Back has got off the inside from Ricky Be Real and Giselle. 29-5 the second quarter as they run towards the home bend. Manhattan Chick led, but maybe vulnerable. It did a bit of work mid-race, and Janie Blue sidles up alongside. They were followed by Davola's Legacy, Pop's Joy, Where Back, Bev the Goat, and the rest are headed by Alabama Lioness, but going full bore here. Janie Blue had quickly gone to the lead over Pop's Joy. Davola's Legacy's trying to chip into the margin, then Where Back and Alabama Lioness is right down the outside. Pop's Joy still there on the inside, but here's Davola's Legacy out after Janie Blue. Janie's got a kick. Janie Blue's in front, and Janie Blue beats Davola's Legacy, Pop's Joy, Ricky Be Real burst through the middle. It got the fourth, then We're Back, followed by Bev the Goat, Alabama Lioness, well back to finish Giselle, and back at the tail, Manhattan Chick, 27-2 and 151, Janie Blue too good.
0: Yes, the favourite gets the job done there, Janie Blue for Brad Hewitt, 260-150 over the nine, Davola's Legacy, 230, the two Pops join for third at $1.70. Cannington, it's coming up in 1 minute. As we have a look at the market there, number one, Sunset Clarice is your favourite at $1.33. The two, Queen of Kuna, $11. The three is Empty. The four, Fast Bite at $34. The five, From Al's Poppy at $12. The six is Empty. The seven, Queen Kimito is at $101. And the eight, Bazichi is at $5.50. Jesse's gone with the one on top. He's gone 1, 8, 4, and 5 off the back of Cannington. We're going to have race 8 at Melton, and this is the size classic for the 3-year-old colts and geldings. Number 1, Soho Trump, $1.60. The 2, A Tour Magic at $19. The 3 has been scratched. The 4, Xanderman at $21. The 5, Major Orion is at $151. The 6, Dynamite Dan at $8.50. And the 7, Brooklyn Dan at $2.70. Now, these horses of Emma Stewart's are stepping out, getting ready for preparation to head to the Eureka. So it'll be interesting to see exactly where they are at here in this race. But Soho Trump is your very short price favourite here, number one for Mick Stanley at $1.60. Let's head out to Cannington. Race number 3, Sunset Clarice, is your favourite, $1.22.
5: He only lines up for start 62, but he is in excess of 4.5 years old. He was second 5 back and 30 and 10, second 6 back and 30.06. He's run a stack of placings in feature contests and in heats as well. He's currently at $6. And he's actually pretty well boxed there. 8 starts for 3 wins and 2 minors off a wide draw. Bezeki is a ground who does like a bit of room to move. A bit of pace from Queen Kimetto and from Els Poppy might bring him right into this race. First row moves forward. And the second row is about to join the line. The sign up WA of 4-5 over the 5-20. Next up is the feature, the WA Bred Championship. Last one's being placed away. And now the red light goes to green. Lewis in motion, set for a start. Ready. racing. Sunset Clarice came out well with Queen Komodo pushing forward from Mel's Poppy, then followed by Queen of Kuna. Bezeki tracks wide and last was Fast Bite. Past the catching pen, Sunset Clarice opens up by three and from Mel's Poppy, then followed by Queen of Kuna. Bezeki looking very good to run second from there, then followed by Fast Bite. Queen Komodo off the back, Sunset Clarice out by four and Queen of Kuna, then followed by from Mel's Poppy. Bezeki winding up from Fast Bite as they straighten. Sunset Clarice getting a bit tired late, but holds on to win by a length and a half on Queen of Kuna. Third was from Mel's Poppy, then followed by Fast Bite. Bezeki peaked on the run, and a big gap then to Queen Komodo, the time 29.78. 1-2-5 and 4th to 4. Interim placings 1-2-5-4, 1 3/4 by 1.5.
0: 1-2-5 and 4. The 1 Sunset Clarice 120-104 beat the 2 Queen Akuna 380. The 5 from Mel's Poppy no third dividend. As we head up to Melton now, race number 8, and your favourite here is the 1 Soho Trump $1.65. The 2 A Tour Magic at 23. The 4, Zavel 3, Scratch. The 4, Xanderman at 23. The 5, Major Orion at 151. The 6, Dynamite Dan is at $7. And the 7, Brooklyn Dan is at $2.90. Brooklyn Dan, of course, was up in Queensland in the big ones up there. And he won his heat and then ran 5th in the big final with his 2 runs up there. Prior to that, he was really good going around in the Nutrien Series in Wagga. And also winning down here at Melton. First up from a spell here, it's drifting out, 230 out of 290, whereas Soho Trump opened at 380 into $1.65. Horses are on gate. Dan Malecki's with us. Let's go up to the call of race number 8.
6: So it's certainly firmed up, number 6. Close to the start, Mimosa Homes Victorian Size Classic. It's a good race for the 3-year-olds. The Victoria Derby not too far away, only 3 weeks off. Victoria Cup night next Saturday night. APCO Geelong Pacing Cup night. The winner of that race, golden ticket into the Victoria Cup. Racing, Soho Trump leads unchallenged. A Tour Magic very quickly dropped in behind it. Xanderman 3 pegs. Easing right back is Major Orion from Dynamite Dan and Brooklyn Dan. But Soho Trump turns a 2,200 metre race into about a 1,600 metre race because it's a very easy lead, no challenges. They single out now, so the short price favourite, he's been well backed, is going to be able to dictate probably as expected. Ends up into the back straight, not having to go that hard at all. Leads from a Tour Magic, third Xanderman, fourth is Major Orion, then Dynamite Dan with its stablemate Brooklyn Dan, settling down last of the 6 runners. They work their way to the 1,600 metres and Soho Trump with Mick Stanley lead out. 46.9 is a very comfortable lead time. Tour Magic running second. Then in third spot is Xanderman. The outsider of the field is fourth, and that is Major Orion. And then Dynamite Dan. The second favourite is Brooklyn Dan, and it's at the tail end of the field of 6. 1,300 metres left to travel, and Soho Trump, I think he went quicker in the prelims, and comes around the top turn, has had a very easy first lap, and it leads from a Tour Magic. Xanderman in third position as they hold that single file formation and run through the first quarter of the last mile in 31. Major Orion is fourth and then Dynamite Dan and Brooklyn Dan. Just over a circuit to run and Soho Trump is the leader. Has had everything go his own way. Leads a Tour Magic, who's had a nice enough trip sitting in behind it. And then Xanderman, fourth Major Orion, as Brooklyn Dan now hooks out to go past its stablemate Dynamite Dan. Working their way towards the 800 metres, and it's a Soho Trump leading out. Second quarter, 30.2. So able to just lift the rate a little bit. Into the back straight, the favourite Soho Trump leads a Tour Magic second. It'll await the Garrard sprint lane as Brooklyn Dan starts to make ground. Gets within about 7 or 8 metres of the lead. Next, the inside was Xanderman from Dynamite to Dan, and last of the 6 is Major Orion. Soho Trump heads off the back straight, 500 left to go. Brooklyn Dan's made the ground sharply and gets up within 2 metres. Leader travels well, though, a Tour Magic in third, and then came Dynamite Dan. 28 for the third quarter, so they're winding it up now, and Soho Trump with a 2 metre lead now extends to 3 metres. They're in full flight now, and Soho Trump is racing away from Brooklyn Dan, a Tour Magic. Magic. Then came Dynamite Dan, but Soho Trump had his name on this race a long way out and is going to go all the way and win easily. Good go for the Miners. Brooklyn Dan just second in front of Dynamite Dan. And then Atua Magic and Xanderman. They're almost in a line of four. And then the outsider of the field, Major Orion, last of the six. 26-2 the dash home. And the mile rate was 156.8 for Aldebaran Park. Pretty easy work for the fave. It probably always looked like it might map that way in total control, and he's pretty sharp too, as it turned out. He only needed to be let down from about
0: 176.2. Number one was Soho Trump, $1.90, $1.30. Over the seven, Brooklyn Dan, $1.50. The six will have run third, and we just wait for those officials to come through. As we head out to the Meadows with 30 seconds off start time, the one Monument is my little each-way play here at $4.60. The two Heathcote Rupee at $23. The three Cruise Commander at $2.80. The four Cousins Sell at $8. The five Gas and Dust at $6.50. The six is Scratch. The seven Regal Spencer at $3.30. The eight Revian at $51. And the nine Go Jojo at $81. On with 1, 3, and 7 are my numbers here. 1, 3, and 7 as they're behind the boxes here. Daniel Hibbard's gone 3, 6, 4, and 1 as we head up to Daniel for the call of race number 10 at the Meadows.
7: 63-29-43. He was third then at Angle Park and then fifth in the Derby final behind Can You Talk Now. Back here tonight, he's the fave. Money for the 7, Regal Spencer, who was a winner at Sandown 29-53 starts ago. And he's won 7 of 39, one win from 7 over this trip. And then out to $5 for Monument, who's been placed its last couple after winning at Warragul 3 runs ago. So they're getting ready now for race number 10. MelbourneGreyhounds.org.au grade 5. Green light turned on, lure on the move. And the favourite wears white, Cruise Commander. They're set to go. Racing, he was last out, Cruise Commander. Cousin Sal won the start and led easily over Monument, and pushing through was Heathcote Rupee. Now the fave's got a gun run through Cruise Commander and he's up to third, railing through Rev Ian, clear then on Regal Spencer, Gas and Dust and Go Jojo at the rear of the field. Cousin Sal still in front, two's clear, Monument closing and trying to run on Cruise Commander. They're clear on Rev Ian, but it's Cousin Sal in front, he's all out, Monument's after it, Cousin Sal, Monument got there on the line to nail Cousin Sal. Third in Cruise Commander, blew it at the start. Fourth home was Rev Ian. Clear then on Gas and Dust, Regal Spencer. Go Jojo was near enough to last with Heathcote Rupee, and the time is 29.94.
0: Bang, we get the money with Monument. 1, 4, and 3 there at the Meadows. Monument gets the win at about $6. I hope you followed in there. 1, 4, and 3 at Narrogin. They're just about to get underway here. Your favourite is a 7 Stellar Edition at $1.90. The 6 Our Rich Cargo at $3.40. The 8 Miss Vincenza at $5.50. And then bigger odds the rest. Number 1 Monument, $6, $1.30. Beat the 4 Cousin Sal, $2.30. The 3 Cruise Commander, $1.60. Here's Richie at Narrogin.
8: Ready to go. Ciao, babe. The Bolter drawn on the inside of Follow My Stride, Honour the Eagle. Racing, Honour the Eagle got out fast to lead Chow Babe early on, and going up wider out is Our Rich Cargo. Stellar Edition is back last on the inside as they run off the back straight. Going through to be fourth is Follow My Stride on the inside of Our Rich Cargo, who's now on the move, is going to have a look for the lead and will go to the front too, so it could be hard to run over Our Rich Cargo. Will definitely run past Chow Babe as they come around the home turn. Back in fifth place is Miss Vincenza, the stablemate of the new leader Our Rich Cargo, with the big white faces rolled to the front. Third last at the moment is Stellar Edition, and 5 metres away next of all is Icy Cold, who's down on the inside, and 7 metres away is Rona May, would be about 30 metres off the leader. The speed looked reasonably good in the early stages, and Our Rich Cargo is leading the way from Chow Babe, and on the Eagle is restraining, looking for some cover. There's nothing coming, and down on the inside is Follow My Stride from Miss Vincenza, who's not in the true 1-1. On its back is Stellar Edition, sliding up on the outside of Icy Cold, and 6 metres away last is Rona May. Down the back, a bit of pressure on here as Honor the Eagle goes up on the outside and really puts it to our Rich Cargo. Gee, Stellar Edition will be suited by this. And Vogue will be giggling back in the field. They come off the back straight. Honor the Eagle sped to the front from our Rich Cargo. And third on the inside is Chow Babe. About 8 metres away, Miss Vincenza, who's giving Stellar Edition a beautiful drag into the race. And they're followed by Follow My Stride, who's down on the inside. Then Rona May, who goes up on the outside of Icy Cold. Coming around the home turn in the drizzly, miserable conditions here at Narragin tonight. But the crowd are happy and they come down the straight with 900 metres left to go. Honor the Eagle is the leader. Miss Vincenza the outside. The inside are Rich Cargo. Stellar Edition looks to be absolutely bolting in fourth place in the 1-1. On its back is Rona May. Chow Babe the inside. And well back in the field is Follow My Stride as they run out of the home straight. The leader, and now going to the front is Our Rich Cargo, but Stellar Edition's on the scene very quickly on the outsides, about to speed up and go straight past it, I'd say, going into the back straight. So Stellar Edition has raced up on the outside of Our Rich Cargo and put the nose in front, and they've drawn well clear. Rona May ran into third on the outside of Miss Vincenza, but Stellar Edition goes for home, coming off the back straight and break away by 3 or 4 metres. Our Rich Cargo's trying very hard, Miss Vincenza, should I say, trying very hard in second place, and they're well clear of Rona May, and further back Our Rich Cargo, and to the outside is Icy Cold, but it's Stellar Edition on the turn leading by 2 metres to Miss Vincenza, who's put up a really good fight, and they've raced away from Rona May and then Icy Cold in the straight though, and Stellar Edition has marched clear with 100 metres left to go, is drawn out by 4 metres, 2 in second place, Miss Vincenza getting home well is Icy Cold, but Stellar Edition makes it 3 from 3 since returning from a spell, and Vake sits up for the photo and wins it nicely. Second home, the two Edgerton Green Runners ran the placings, Miss Vincenza, Our Rich Cargo third. Sorry for mixing them up a bit at various stages in the run. And further back in the field was Icy Cold. Next of all was Rona May, Chow Babe. And last home, Follow My Stride. Never, ever going to get beaten that horse tonight. Stellar Edition.
0: Number 7, Stellar Edition. Chris Vogue, $2, $1.04. Beat the 8, Miss Vincenza, at $2. In for third was the 6, and that was Our Rich Cargo at $1.60. We'll get those exotics up shortly. Back to the Meadows. Number 1, Monument, our on top pick, $6, $1.30. Beat the 4, Cousin Sal, $2.30. The 3, Cruise Commander, at $1.60. In the 8, run 4th. Quinella, 1 and 4, $26.80. Exacta, $46.70. The Trifecta, 1, 4 and 3, $150. $1.70 in the first four, ending in 8, $1,176.20. Race 11 comes up in approximately 17 minutes at Melton. Number 1, Soho Trump, $1.90, $1.30. Beat the 7, Brooklyn Dam, $1.50. The 6, Dynamite Dan, run third, no third dividend. And fourth was the 2. The Quaddy at Melton, 1.42 and 1, paid $163.90. And then you've got the Quinella, 1 and 7, $2.10. The Exacta, $2.60. The Trifecta, 1.76, $5.90. And the first four ending in 2, $14.70. Albion Park, Penny's going around, a very short price favourite here as we head up for the call.
9: Darcy's Fireball trailing second. Third on the inside, Nelly Joy, as they steady the tempo. Love Guns fourth. And then came Penny, and Golden Sunset first up tonight is last of all. 42.8 lead time. They go towards the top of the track now. And out in front is Hide and Seek. Showed great blister off the start and leads out by 4 metres to Darcy's Fireball second. Ellie Joy over on the marker line third, from Love Gun in fourth. Then came Penny, and Golden Sunset whipped them in. So they are in Indian file coming towards the turn. And out in front, Hide and Seek leads the way. First quarter about to be semaphored. It's Hide and Seek by 4 metres. 31-2 the first split. Darcy's Fireball stalking the leader in second. Nelly Joy third the inside. Now Love Gun just popping away from the marker line. There's the first one without cover. So Penny's got onto its back and tracks up into the 1-1. And last of all was Golden Sunset. They go down to the bottom turn now. And out in front is Hide and Seek. Hide and Seek out by 4 metres from Darcy. Fireball second. Third on the outside was Love Gun. Fourth the inside, Nelly Joy. And then came Penny. And Golden Sunset is last of all. 30.2 second quarter. The Trotters go down the back straight now. And Hide and Seek, after making light work of that backmark position, leads out by 3 metres now to Darcy's Fireball. And Love Gun is just starting to edge closer on the outside. Next on the pegs was Nelly Joy from Penny, and last of all was Golden Sunset. So they're compacting here as they go towards the top now, just over 400 metres left to run, and Hide and Seek is about to be felt for. 28-4 was the third quarter. Darcy's Fireball second, Love Guns under pressure third, trying to respond. Then came Penny from Nelly Joy, and last of all taking off Golden Sunset. They come to the home turn, Hide and Seek still in front. Darcy's Fireball is about to go to the outside, now comes off hills, and Golden Sunset's charging down the outside. It's Hide and Seek. Golden Sunset's driving at it late. Hide and Seek with Golden Sunset. Nearly a dead heat. Not sure. Golden Sunset on the outside, or Hide and Seek. Behind them in third was Darcy's Fireball, then Penny, Nelly's Joy, and Love Gun last. Final quarter, 28-3. The mile was 201.1. Looking at the slow-mo, might be the outside, number six. Perhaps
0: close photo between the six and the seven. The seven and the six, as we watch the slow-mo, the six looks like it may have got there in the very last stride, but the photo will tell us exactly which way it goes. We go back to Narridge, and now race five, it's all clear. Number seven, Stellar Edition, $2, $1.04. The eight, Miss Vincenza, $2. The six, Our Rich Cargo, $1.60. The four has run fourth. Quinella, 7 and 8, $6.30. Exacta, 9.10. 7, 8 and 6, Trifecta, $23.

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2: Welcome back to Saturday Night Lights. Steve Cleave here with you right through until 11 p.m. Just over an hour to go in the show. As we look forward, we've got Glebe Derby coming off the bench again for race number 9. Following that will be Cannington race 4. If we have a look at Cannington, an early look at the market here in race 4. As my computer just takes a little bit to load. They're 5 minutes away. Number 1, Hurry Up Eric is at $12. The 2, Sunset Caligula is at $4.20. The 3 is Just a Piastri at $17. The 4, Gideon Manali at $1.85 and favourite. The 5, Just a Sapphire at $31. The 6 is Iconic Guess at $5.50. The 7, Choosing Texas at $9.50. And the 8, Frogs Manali is going around at $34. Off the tip sheet, Jesse Earnshaw, he's gone with a 4, Gideon Manali. He's gone 4, 2, 6 and 1. That's race for a Cannington coming up in 4 minutes' time. If we have a look at Globe Derby here, your favourite is the 2, Flying Tommy at $3.50. The 6 is Feng Shui Star at $3.70. The 7, Take My Wallet at $4.60. The 4, Duke of Dundee at $5. Number 5, Shireen at $7.50. The 1, Night Spirit at $12. The 3, Rock and Roll Spirit at $15. And the 8, Jake's Sports Rider is currently at $41. They're not far off the start here at Globe Derby. Let's head up for the call.
3: The HRSA team, for quite a few years now, writing articles about the sport and has covered many sports here in Adelaide, South Australia for a long time. A lot of people will be familiar with his name in the Advertiser, working as a journalist for many years here in South Australia. He's had a fantastic career. He's a great writer. He's written some cracking stories about many sports across South Australia for decades now, and he's definitely one of the best journalists this state has ever seen. So big thank you for Graham. He's done a fantastic job covering our sport of harness racing in South Australia, always giving a great local feel to his articles, and he's always represented the participants and their stories very well. Mobile picking up speed here for race 9. 3.50, number 2, Flying Tommy. We are set for a start. There's the light. They're racing. Night Spirit won the start down low. Flying Tommy alongside early. Pressing on out deeper. Fenchway Star, Rock and Roll Spirit, lobs into the one out line, and Flying Tommy will go down to the leaguer's back. The leader is Night Spirit by 4 over Flying Tommy. Fenchway Star facing the breeze. Rock and Roll Spirit in the 1-1. 3 back is Jake Sport Rider, and 1 out 2 back is Duke of Dundee. Shireen racing 1 off, and the tail ender is Take My Wallet. League time 13.2. They head down the back, and Night Spirit for Gator Policino, closed at $11, is travelling well by 4 metres. On the outside is Fenchway Star, ended up closing at $3.60, and behind the leader, Flying Tommy for Wayne Hill, closed at $3.40. In the 1 out 1 back posse is Rock and Roll Spirit. On the inside, Jake Sport Rugger, 3 back. Duke of Dundee racing 1 off, he ended up closing at $5. In behind those, we have Shireen and Take My Wallet is the tail ender. Opening quarter 30.7 after that 13.2 lead time. 900 metres to run. They get

0: Siren with one lap to go. Night Spirit by 2 megas over Fenway Star. Flying Tommy on the inside of Rock and Roll Spirit. Shireen is going to be 3 wide for the last lap with Jake Sport Rugger on the inside. Duke of Dundee in between runners and peeling deeper. Take My Wallet. 30.3, 61 seconds. Down the back with 600 megas to run. Night Spirit by a neck. Getting closer on the outside is Fenway Star. Rock and Roll Spirit, Shireen runs on, progressing 3 wide is up to 3rd. Flying Tommy on the inside also making ground. Take My Wallet, Duke of Dundee peeling 3 wide now with a lot of ground to make up, and Jake Sport Rugger at the tail up to the turn. 28.6, Night Spirit is gone. Fenway Star took over. Shireen, Take My Wallet, Duke of Dundee, Rock and Roll Spirit now switching down to the inside. Flying Tommy peeling deeper. Fenway Star has a kick over Shireen, out deeper. Take My Wallet, Duke of Dundee running on, but Fenway Star, after facing a breeze, he's performing really well at the moment. Fenway Star beats home Shireen. 3rd, we had Take My Wallet or Duke of Dundee in a photo. Rock and Roll Spirit, Flying Tommy, Jake Sport Rugger. Night Spirit, after leading initially, was right out the back. Home in 28.8, mile rate 157.6.
1: Number 6, Fenway Star pays 381.70. Beat the 5, Shireen 240. Close photo between the 7 and the 4, the 4 and the 7. As we head up to Cannington, race 4, Hurry Up Eric, number 1 is at 9.50. The 2 Sunset Caligula is 4.80. The 3 Just a Piastri at $5. The favourite is the 4 Gideon Minnelli, 1.95. The 5 Just a Sapphire at $81. The 6 Iconic Guess at 5. The 7 Choosing Texas at 11. And the 8 Frogs Minnelli at $51. It's the WA Bred Championship City Final. It's a $28,000 race as they move out to the boxes here. Cannington, race number 4. Here's Jesse.
2: Tria Minnelli back in 2019. So they're at the start, about to be instructed to move forward. Gideon Minnelli, well, he's the next big thing of the WA chasing scene. We've seen him run as low as 29.33 back in August. He's not overly quick out of the boxes, and it has cost him some races, but he's the $1.90 favourite. He's got all the ability in the world. We've got the speedy beginner and Iconic Guest drawn in box number 6 at 5. So too, Just a Piastri at 15. They're probably the two early leaders. Hurry Up Eric's very well boxed. Last one's placed away. Dogs are barking at the 5.20 as the red light goes to green. Lewis in motion. They're set for a start. The WA Bred Championship Final ready. Racing. Gideon Minnelli was midfield. Early showing speed. Just a Piastri to lead from Frogs. Minnelli the fence. Hurry Up Eric. Then followed by Sunset Caligula. The favourite got turned sideways on the first corner. Well back was Iconic Guest, Choosing Texas, and Just a Sapphire. So Just a Piastri leads by a length and a half on Hurry Up Eric. Two clear of Sunset Caligula. Three away from Iconic Guest. Then followed by Frogs. Minnelli. Gideon Minnelli. Choosing Texas. Just a Sapphire. On the corner. Just a Piastri. Tackled by Hurry Up Eric. Defence. Sunset Caligula's rattling home. Hurry Up Eric claims the final from Sunset Caligula, then followed by Just a Piastri, Iconic Guest. A gap then to Choosing Texas, Gideon Minnelli, Just a Sapphire, Frogs Minnelli. The time 29.83. 1, 2, 3 and 6 interim placings. 1, 2, 3, 6. Number 1, Hurry Up Eric. A black dog out of Vanderwarp Volute.
1: 1, 2, 3 and 6, Hurry Up Eric for Chris Halsey. 14.20 and 170. Beat the 2 Sunset Caligula 190 and the 3 Just a Piastri after leading up as run 3rd and paid $3.20. We'll get interims up shortly. Menangle, race 8. They're about to spin on Get On Gate. Number 3, Go Without is your favourite at $2.40. The 9 Let's Start in Heaven at $4. The 1 Grayson Red at $6. The 6 Cash and Bling at $8. The 2 Monte Fiore is at $9.50. The 7 With Distinction at $10. The 4 Guilty Party at $26. The 10 Credulous at $41. Number 5 Terry is at $71. And the 8 Compete is $151. I tell you what, this is a tough, tough race to work out. There's some terrible form amongst some of these runners. And the only one with winning form in its name is the 6. That's Cash and Bling, having won its last start. It's going around at $8. None of the other runners have had a win in their last 5 starts. So good luck throwing a dart at this one. I'll stay out of it and I'll just happily throw up to Fred and take his call of Menangle race number 8. Following Menangle, we'll head out to the Meadows up in 4 minutes for race number 11. As we go back to Cannington, the interims are through 1, 2, 3 and 6.

0: Quinella 1 and 2, $22. Exacta 17, 30. Trifecta 1, 2, 3, 244, 40. And the first four ending in 6, 1,236, 30. The early quaddy paid out 2, 2, 1 and 1, $118.80. Here's Fred at Menangle.
1: Card. Grayson Red, the inside candidate. With it is Monte Fiore. Well tried Go Without, Guilty Party Terry. They're set. Go They're Racing. And away well near the inside was Grayson Red. It's looking to lead away well on the outside as with distinction. And Let's Start in Heaven got off the arm okay, is working across very deep. Then Monte Fiore, Credulous, one of the roughies, is going to slot into a prominent position after the start. And then came Go Without. Guilty Party was in that firing line as well, but now being taken back towards the tail end of the field. Terry got underneath a few and then came back in the field. Cash and Bling, and with those is Compete. So they sort their order out. 26-7 the first quarter, and going to the leaders with distinction. Second parked up, Let's Start in Heaven, and Grayson Red is third now under lock and key. The next one on the outside, Credulous, covering up Monte Fiore. Go Without's in the running line three back. They were followed then by Terry as Let's Start in Heaven pushes on here, has a crack for the lead and takes over. Further back in the run then came Cash and Bling. Well back is Compete. Terry's ahead of those, and last of all is Guilty Party. 27-8, 54-5 the half. By gee, they've been rolling here. And the leader is Let's Start in Heaven, 600 to go, with distinction second. Credulous without cover. Up on its inside is Grayson Red. And then Monte Fiore, Go Without Terry. And the others are headed by Cash and Bling. But Let's Start in Heaven, what's it got left in the tank? It's done plenty of work. 28-2 that quarter, still leads 4 metres with distinction. They've got away then from Go Without, and further back Grayson Red sticking to the inside from Monte Fiore into the clear. Let's Start in Heaven led out after it with distinction. Monte Fiore looks to be running home okay with Go Without the leader. Let's Start in Heaven trying hard is with distinction. Further out Go Without on the outside. Go Without Let's Down quickly moves up to with distinction, grabs them, and Go Without the last fave gets the Chockies beats. Second home in the race, I reckon, with distinction ahead of Let's Start in Heaven and then Monte Fiore. Further back then Cash and Bling. Guilty Party made ground, and then we go back to Terry, Credulous, Grayson Red and Compete. 150 the time.
0: 150 was the run there. Number three gets the job done as we wait for totes to come up. Go Without, Chris Geary, 340, 190. Beat the seven with distinction, 260. And the nine, Let's Start in Heaven, has paid $2.30. Let's head out to the Meadows. Number one, Moraine Bluey, is at $10. Number two, Gold Class Cool, my on top selection, your $2.80 favourite. The three, Ivory Mahara at 15. The four, Ziva Diva at 26. The five is Poor Harris at 51. Excuse me. The six, My Mate Charlie at $4. The seven, King of Chaos at $3.30. And the eight, Eddie Monsoon, is a $10 chance. I've got the two on top of the one and five. 2, 1, and 5 are my numbers here, with the five run in for a bit of a roughie there. I'm a little bit of a roughie. I'm not sure why I put the five in, but I did have it in for third. 2, 1, and 5 here as they make their way out to the boxes at the Meadows off the tip sheet. And Daniel Hibbert, he's gone with the eight on top. He's gone Eddie Monsoon at a bit of value. He's gone 8, 2, 6, and 7 as we head up to Daniel for the call of race number 11.
2: And Poor Harris is a $61 chance on fixed odds. So favourite in box two, Gold Class Cool at $2.80. It's been placed in its last four runs, a third in its last four runs, and three of them here on the Saturday night programs. And has beaten 6.5 to Spring Victoria, 4.5 to Kenya Tornado, and 7 to Mapunga Gypsy. Gets the low draw tonight, and it's the favourite. $3.30 for King of Chaos, a winner here, $30.09 last week. He's won 3 of 17, 1 of 5 over the trip. $4, My Mate Charlie, a winner at Geelong 3 starts ago. Green light, race 11, favourite in black and white stripes, ready. And away, Gold Class Cool, fair to go. There was good speed out, Ziva Diva, and also My Mate Charlie getting across. And My Mate Charlie's going to lead around the first corner. Edie Monsoon's trying to get up around the outside of Gold Class Cool, and pushing through was Ivory Mahara. Wider out was King of Chaos, and then came Moraine Bluey, clear on Paul Harris, and Ziva Diva's at the rear of the field. It is My Mate Charlie, the leader. Gold Class Cool is starting to reel it in. My Mate Charlie, tackled by Gold Class Cool, who gets up to win. A length on the line. Second, My Mate Charlie was about 8 lengths away then to Ivory Mahara, just holding off Moraine Bluey for third and fourth. Next in was Paul Harris, along with next home Edie Monsoon, and they were clear on Ziva Diva, and it was one of the last across the line. The time is 30 and 24.
0: Good win. Number two, Gold Class Cool. I hope you're following in. It's paid 270 and 160. It beats the six, My Mate Charlie, 180. And I reckon the three has run a third there, but we're going to head out to Melton, race number nine. Number one, Soho Amaryllis at $61. The two, Tactically Perfect at $5. The three, Sweet Iris Lock at $7. The four, Eastbro Kaz at $151. The five, King Passion at $9. And the six, Willow's Girl is currently at $1.35 favourite, as this one will be hopefully getting ready for the Eureka as well, I believe, from all reports. So Willow's Girl, your very short price favourite here at $1.35. The second favourite being Tactically Perfect, and it goes around here at $5. And the next elect after that is the three, Sweet Irish Lock. As they're about to move up on gate, we'll head up to Dambalecki shortly for race number nine, the second last race of the 10-race card. He's gone with the six, Willow's Girl, on top. He's gone 6, 3, 5, and 2 at the Meadows. Two, Gold Class Cool, 270, 160. The six, My Mate Charlie, 180. The three, Ivory Mahara, 460. The one has run fourth. Quinella, 2 and 6, 650. Exacta, 12, 10. Trifecta, 2, 6 and 3, 78, 40. The first four ending in one, $283.90. One to go at the Meadows. That's up in 19. Second last about to go at Melton as we head up to Dan Malecki for his call.
1: As they draw towards the start, 22.40 is the trip. Willow's Girl, odds on favourite. She's first up from a break. As Soho Amaryllis has made a mess of the score up, which is disappointing for Connections after winning last start, but is going to miss it a long way here. They're ready to go. Nutrient Equine Gate, and the green light's on. They're racing. Tactically Perfect. It began well. They actually all came off the gate well, but advantaged by the draw, Tactically Perfect is able to lead. Dropping in behind is Eastbro Kaz, got the leaders back. Sweet Irish Lock next, and off the track is Kiang Passion pressing on. And then came the favourite, Willow's Girl. Kiang Passion goes up looking for the lead and looks like it's about to get it. It's Kiang Passion putting its head in front and is able to take up the running from Tactically Perfect. In third position is Eastbro Kaz, and then Sweet Irish Lock and Willow's Girl. They do single out, and Soho Amaryllis was making a mess of the score up, and as a consequence is a long last. Approaching the 1600 metres, and Kiang Passion leads. Tactically Perfect is second. The outsider of the field, Eastbro Kaz, is third. Fourth is Sweet Irish Lock, and the favourite is Willow's Girl. First up tonight, it's last of the five of the main body of the field, with Soho Amaryllis pretty much out of play. It's still going around, but it's about 80 metres away last. 46.7 for the lead time, and Kiang Passion leads. Kiang Passion from Tactically Perfect. Eastbro Kaz third, Sweet Irish Lock is fourth, and Willow's Girl with a baldy face in fifth position is about 25 metres off the lead, but hasn't had to do any work in the first lap of the race. A long gap, Soho Amaryllis. Only 32.1, so Willow's Girl mightn't have done any work, but neither really have the others. They're not going hard. A lap to go, and on top is Kiang Passion from Tactically Perfect, and Eastbro Kaz, Sweet Irish Lock, and Willow's Girl's now going to pop out off the pegs and start to make ground, maybe quickly enough before they really quicken. So, as they head towards the 800, Kiang Passion is the leader from Tactically Perfect, who's got a bit keen in the run, has its head to high, but really it's had a decent run. They haven't gone hard, and Willow's Girl is going to make the ground up before they really pick up the tempo. 31.5 for the second quarter. Willow's Girl goes to third, and then Eastbro Kaz and Sweet Irish Lock the outside. It's Kiang Passion heading off the back about 5 metres in front of Willow's Girl, second outside Tactically Perfect.
3: Sylvia waiting on the Garrard Sprint Lane. Sweet Irish Locks right there. And hanging tough was Eastbro Kaz. Off the back, 28-1 third quarter. It's Kiang Passion. Willow's Girl goes up within a metre. Sweet Irish Locks still right there, and then came Tactically Perfect. Turning for home. Willow's Girl hit the lead now. Willow's Girl put a head in front of Kiang Passion. Sweet Irish Locks starts to run on. It's Willow's Girl in front though with about 50 left to travel. Willow's Girl fighting hard, and Willow's Girl will win it. Photo

0: The Miners, Sweet Irish Lock, or Kiang Passion. Not much in it, second and third. They've come away from tactically perfect. Eastbro Kaz battle away well, and Soho Amaryllis out the back. 26-7 the final quarter, and the mile rate was 158.7 for Aldebaran Park. Number six, Willow's Girl, good run. Got going pretty early, and before they really quickened up, but she showed her class to be able to win that. Number six, three-year-old filly by Sweet Lou out of Soho Montalina, prepared by Emma Stewart, driven by Mark Pitt, a filly owned by AD Investments, manager D. Zavitsanos and W. Viney. So a fine return from number six, Willow's Girl. Second to five, Kiang Passion, Margan Paddy Lee and Glenn Craven, and Sweet Irish Lock, just a narrow margin away, third, number three. Joe.
1: 6, 5, and 3 there at Melton. Number six, Willow's Girl, 130 the win, and says $1.70 a place. We'll wait and see about that. The five, Kiang Passion, 340 the drum. The three, Sweet Irish Lock, no third dividend. Next race for coverage, Narrogin Race 6.
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1: Welcome back to Saturday Night Lights. We're into the last hour of the show. We've got about 40 minutes to go before we say goodnight. Race number 9 at Melton. Number 6, Willow's Girl, was your winner. $1.30, $1.70. Over the 5, Kiang Passion, $3.40. The 3, Sweet Irish Lock, no third dividend. The 2 has run 4th. Quinella 6 and 5, $3.50. Exacta 5.50. The Trifecta 6, 5 and 3, $14.10. And the first 4 ending in 2, $16.80. One race to go at Melton. That comes up in 22 minutes. We're off to Narrogin now. This is their last race, race number 6. As we look at the field, number 1, Sanford Bart is at $6.50. The 2, Chalky White at $41. The 3, Catch of the Moment is your favourite, $2.25. The 4, I Can Play at $5.50. The 5, Joe with the Flow at $9. The 6, Highly Flammable at $3.80. Number 7, Ideal Whitby at $13. And the 8, Tell It in Heaven, $61. Off the tip sheet, Richard Bell's gone with a 3 on top, Catch of the Moment. He has gone 3, 6, 4 and 5. This is the last race. They're about 30 seconds off start time. We'll head up to Richie for his call of race number 6 to round out the meeting for Narrogin tonight. Here is Richie Bell.
9: Annihilate them, but it's not anywhere near that. And it has been a big drifter. First up, used to have pretty good gate speed as well, Joe with the Flow. I'm not sure if that's still an attribute.
1: Shouldn't be too far off moving up here at Narrogin. Kept to the moment now, $2.50.
9: No rain in 2J today. good news there. If you're heading to 2J, no rain today. Expecting a few mils tomorrow, I think, but not too much. So everything should be okay in 2J. Not a track that would probably want too much rain. With a few downhill runs and very tight.
1: Narrogin still holding. They must be waiting for Lion Pandilly to run as they're running down the straight there. Albion Park, they're just coming into their home straight. At Narrogin capture the moment, still a $2.50 favourite.
9: Okay, so the field about to move up into line for the running of this final event. Six races tonight. Just having a look at the quaddie. So far, be reasonably skinny. So, you need Never Tell Me the Odds at $7, Better Behave $3.40, and Stellar Edition at $1.90 to be coming to this final leg. Sanford Bart, 520, 6,300 Chalky White, 234 for the favourite Catch of the Moment. It's out to 275. Big Drift Catch of the Moment, 486 I Can Play, 796 Joe with a Flow, 324 Highly Flammable, 900 Ideal Whitby, and 6,000 Tell It in Heaven. Just about set. Ready. Racing. Sanford Bart from the inside got away nicely. He's looking to hold up in the early stages. Joe's out wide. Joe with a Flow. Burning Across is going to go to the front, which means Capture the Moment's three deep around that bend and doing it tough into that turn as it tries to get outside of Joe with a Flow coming to the bend on the first occasion. Getting up on the inside, Ideal Whippy getting a soft run, and it likes soft runs. And then Tell Me and In Heaven, who's back in the 1-2 at the moment. About 7 or 8 metres away next of all is Highly Flammable. Had to go back from the wide draw, and also I Can Play is over on the inside there for Emily Savalco. So Joe with the Flow, first up from a spell in front in his favourite role, leads the way from Capture the Moment, who's not really a breeze horse. Chalky White is racing one out and one back. The Bolter, and sitting behind the leader is Sanford Bart, getting the right sort of run, as is Ideal Whippy, who's three back the inside. Then Tell It in Heaven, the rank outsider for Stephen Sims. I Can Play the inside. And last of all is Highly Flammable, the 10-year-old. Going down the back, 1.5 laps to go, and Joe with a Flow for Donald Harper in front. Capture the Moment's 2.5 metres away, and Sanford Bart is down on the inside in third spot, and fourth is Chalky White, who's sitting 1-1. Ideal Whippy, three back the inside, no change in the order. Tell Me in Heaven is back third last on the outside, and then came I Can Play, who's covered by Highly Flammable. Coming up towards the home turn, we're just over one lap to go in the final race here at Narrogin on grand final day, and the leader, Joe with a Flow, leads by a head. On the outside is Capture the Moment as they turn into the straight. Sanford Bart is racing in third place. Chalky White is 1-1 as they come down the straight. Tell It in Heaven's racing one out and two back. Ideal Whippy the inside from I Can Play, and travelling last is Highly Flammable, but looks to have something to give. Joe with the Flow's just in front of Capture the Moment, leaving the home straight. On the inside, Sanford Bart, then Chalky White. Ideal Whippy nowhere to go from Tell It in Heaven. Now getting to the outside is Highly Flammable, and it's starting to run home. It's still about 15 metres off the lead, but getting home quite well. And then I Can Play. Down the back straight they run. Joe with the Flow leads by a metre. Two Capture the Moment. Sanford Bart's back on the inside, and then came Highly Flammable three wide around Chalky White back in the centre, and they're clear from Ideal Whippy, who worked into the clear and is still about 12 metres off the leader though. And the other two are struggling, headed by I Can Play. Coming off the back, still Joe. Joe with a Flow slipped away, led by 3 metres now. He's doing it all right at the moment. First up, Joe with a Flow in front. Highly Flammable three wide, Capture the Moment gone in the centre. Ideal Whippy's four deep, letting go with its run. Sanford Bart the inside, but Joe with a Flow goes for home, top of the straight, kicked away. Sanford Bart running second. Ideal Whippy battling away as well is Highly Flammable, but Joe with a Flow, he's holding them at bay, Joe. And Joe with a Flow first up's going to hang on and win. Second home coming through Sanford Bart, and third Ideal Whippy, and close up in fourth place. On the outside was Highly Flammable back in the centre, in fact, and then Chalky White. I Can Play late on the scene, followed by Tell It in Heaven. It looked unders at $1.70, ended up $3 and ran last. Capture the Moment. Joe with a float. Has led all the way here. Showed good gate speed. I was mentioning before the race, the old Joe with a float would blow these away, but he's nowhere near that, even off that win.
1: Number five, Joe with the flow, 890 and 230. It looked like 5-1, 7 and 6 is how I read it going over the line. 5-1, 7 and 6. We'll wait for interims to come through. Our next race for coverage is Cannington up in 2 minutes. Number one, Gravity Manali is a $2.30 elect. The two, Cyclone Calypso at 19. The three is Hunter at 23. Number four, Exile Dancer at 26. The five is Empty. The six, Twin Fin is your favourite at $1.85. The seven, West on Jade at $17. And the eight, Just a Bindi is currently at $10. So $1.85 favourite, the six, Twin Fin. And Jesse Earnshaw's got the six on top. He's gone 6-1, 2 and 3 as we're still waiting for Narrogin numbers to come through. As soon as they do come through, we'll get you those interims straight up as we are waiting for them. Cannington is still a minute 45 away from start time. Off the back of Cannington, we'll have the Meadows, race number 12. The one, Rivers Meet at 6.50. The two, Handsome Ratio at 6.50. The three, One More Dram at 21. The four is High Five India, $26. The five, Detection, is a $2.80 chance and favourite. The six, Zipping Secret at 11. The seven, Urana Storm at 8. The eight, Poor Nilbert at $3. On with the two here, Handsome Ratio at $6.50. It's been a fair night at the Meadows tonight. The 11 races so far, we've gone third, third, first, second, first, fourth, first, third, fourth, first, first. So the worst we've run is fourth, and one, two, three, four, five winners there so far, still with one race to go. So looking forward to this last race. I'm with number two, Handsome Ratio. I've gone numbers 2, 5 and 1 is my top three selections here, 2, 5 and 1 at the Meadows. As we head back to Narrogin, numbers still not through by the looks of it. Here they are. Number five, Joe with the Flow, 8.90, 2.30. Beat the one, Sanford Bart, 1.90. The seven, Ideal Whitby, 2.20. The six has run fourth. And the Quinella, 1 and 5, 32.40. The Exacta, 5 and 1, 69.10. 5, 1 and 7, Trifecta, 385.50. And the first four in the last race at Narrogin, 5, 1, 7 and 6, $2,581.30. Dogs are on their way to the boxes here at Cannington. Let's go up to Jesse for his call, race number five.
6: Jade, though, West on Jade, trims up momentarily, and now back to that 30-1 quote. About 15 metres away from the boxes now, Twin Fin has been well supported, has reached top form recently. Won three starts ago and then took it to another level here in a midweek race. Went 29.65, but just looked so strong. Powered up mid-race, outside of Unchecked, to look the winner at that point. But Twin Fin put that dog away with comfort and raced clear and then backed that up only 3 days later in 29.58, going a length faster. So comes here tonight, 1 week on. And it will be a new test, stepping up to the 601 metres, but she's in rude health at the moment. Whereas Gravity Minnelli has got the runs on the board over the extended distances, and he bolted up at Mandurah last week, never looked like losing. If he can sit close enough to Twin Fin, that could shape the race. Green light on. Set. Racing. Twin Fin exploded out, goes to the lead. Gravity Minnelli is close. Two lengths down, but switches off as they get the bell and now loses an extra length. Then Cyclone Calypso, Just a Bindi, Hunter, then West on Jade at Exiled Dancer. So Twin Fin out by four halfway home. In second place, Gravity Minnelli, the only threat if there is one. And then Just a Bindi, Cyclone Calypso and Hunter off the back. Twin Fin still out by four. Looks good. Gravity
10: Minnelli's eating into the deficit, but time is running out. And Twin Fin scores two lengths over Gravity Minnelli. Third, I think, Just a Bindi in a photo from Cyclone Calypso. And then Hunter West on Jade, Exile Dancer, 34-43.
1: 34-43, the run, number six. Twin Fin, the favourite, $1.40, $1.10. Beat the one, Gravity Minnelli, $1.50. The eight has run third. And that was number eight, Just a Bindi at $6.60, but it'll be a no third dividend. Race 12 at the Meadows, they're at the boxes. Your favourite is the eight, Poor Nilbert at $2.70. I am with the two here, each way play handsome ratio, and my numbers 2, 5, and 1 in my trifecta, 2, 5, and 1. Daniel Hibbard has gone with a 5 detection on top. He's gone 5, 1, 3, and 6 as we go up. For the last time tonight, to the Meadows for race number 12.
11: And is the 270 favourite, 334 Detection, who won it here on the Wednesday program in 30 and 24 last start. Showed speed, 5.12 to the first mark to lead all the way, 4 wins from 14. And then it's 6.50 for Handsome Ratio, who won at Sandown on a Monday card, 34.79 over the middle trip there. It's won 10 of 72, but only once from 14 goes over this trip. Rivers Meet 750 has won 7 of 71, but 15 starts here yet to win. Getting ready for the last, the Hector Fawley at stud grade 5. Favourite, box 8, Poor Nilbert at $2.60. Yellow Detection is at $3.20. The green light is turned on and the lure is on the move for the last of the night. They're ready to run. Sets. Racing, Poor Nilbert jumped pretty well. Good speed out from Zipping Sigrid. Also, Rivers Meet going through. And Detection's nice and handy into the first corner. Rivers Meet's away from the rail. Detection's trying to push up underneath it and is doing so. Handsome Ratio's also on the charge and following them all through one more dram. Then came Zipping Sigrid. Well back, Poor Nilbert. And then came High Five Indy and Urana Storm. Detection gets clear. Two in front, Handsome Ratio and one more dram. Detection hanging on. Detection has beaten Handsome Ratio and one more dram. Six lengths away to Poor Nilbert, who got into fourth at the finish. He had a High Five Indy. And then came Urana Storm, Rivers Meet, and Zipping Sigrid was at the rear. Time of the last, 30 and 34. Number five, Detection, the winner for Josh Formosa. Able to get into the good spot around the first corner and then got up on the inside of Rivers Meet, who wanted to get up the track. And in the end, it's been a strong performance to score. 5, 2, 3, and 8 are the numbers on the last. 5, 2, 3, and 8. Number 5, Detection for Josh Formosa by Bernardo in a submission. It's win number 5 from 15 career starts. 2 is second. Handsome Ratio, Andrew Broadley by Out of Range at a Golden Ratio. And 13-3, one more dram, Emma Scott by Tommy Shelby out of Who Dat Diva. 5, 2, 3, and 8 on the last. 5, 2, 3, and 8. Three quarters both ways, the margins. 5.15, 18.03 and 12.27 on the way home, 30.305 the time. Detection, 3.20 and 1.40 on the tote. Handsome Ratio, $1.80 and one more dram, $2.10, fourth in number 8. The last Quadella, 15.80, exacta 25.10, the try, 216.20. Running double, 2 into 5, paid $10.10 and the first four to come, 5, 2, 3 and 8, and it's paid $577.40. 5, 2, 3 and 8 on the last of the night here at the Meadows, 30.305 the time. Wraps it up and wish everyone a pleasant rest of their Saturday night.
1: Thank you, Daniel. It's a big night there at the Meadows, all wrapped up with 5, 2, 3 and 8 getting the job done. Unfortunately, a Handsome Ratio has run second, so that wasn't a bad night on the tip sheet at the Meadows. We have 12 race card. We've gone third, third, first, second, first, fourth, first, third, fourth, first, first, and second. If we can do that every week, I'd be pretty damn happy, I can tell you that. Off the text machine, Kel's text in. He said, Diva, who have you got in the last at Melton? What's your numbers? Darren Carroll and Tock had the six as a best bet, and it's the last leg of a multi for a few hundred. And the six is Love Me Too. Yeah, he's first up here. He's first up from a spell. He's certainly going to be very hard to beat. There's no doubt about that. He's won his two trials very, very well. $1.80, he will be extremely hard to beat. I had Hoppy in for second. He's just racing so well. He's got the perfect little draw here as well. So expecting him to be going very close. And then for third, I had in the two Imperial Monarchs. So my numbers there, Cal, were 6, 1 and 2. Hopefully that helps you out, 6, 1 and 2. And that's pretty much betting order as it goes here.

0: with Love Me Too. The clear on top selection. So hopefully you can clear the night out with a big winner and get your multis home. Dan Malecki's also gone the same, 6-1 and 2 there at Melton with The Naked Truth would have to go in for fourth, I reckon, in those numbers after a really good second last up. So 6-1, 2 and 4. Hopefully that helps you out, Cal. Hopefully you followed in with a few of the greyhounds at the Meadows tonight. It's been a pretty good night all round. We've had a few winners at Melton. We've had some winners at the Meadows. So we've had a pretty damn good night. So all up, very happy with the way the evening's going. We are into our last 22 minutes of the show. And next up, we will have Melton. It comes up in 5 minutes.
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0: Welcome back to Saturday Night Lights. We're up to the last race at Melton. It's up in 3 minutes. Number one, Hoppy, $2.30. The two, Imperial Monarch at $5. The three, I Dream of Millie at $81. The four, Naked Truth at $41. The five, Four Out of Five is at $26. And the six, Love Me Too, is your favourite currently at $1.90. Let's head out to Melton and hear the insights of Dan Malecki. And I think Tim O'Connor will be on track for the interviews for this one, as we've got a little bit of time up our sleeve. Let's go out to Melton.
5: Perhaps in an easier race, you'd be a really good winning chance. Your horse is going really well, but you've run into some pretty handy ones here.
6: Yeah, it was just one of those cases where he needs to race, and this was the only short race that he could
0: Chris
6: go
0: Alford
6: in tonight,
0: with the Naked
6: so,
0: Truth.
6: He's probably not good enough to win, but he won't disgrace himself, I don't think.
5: Yeah. Would you try and buzz him off and try and get him across to the fence or up in grade here? Is it a bit tricky?
6: Well, that's up to him. He just makes up his mind as the gate leaves, so I don't have much say in that, but last time I wanted to go back, he led by 3 lengths. So, yeah, it'd be nice to get to the fence and then look for a sit on one of the good ones.
5: That horse is a little husky, you little crook, mate.
6: Oh, a bit of a cold, I think. Okay. Stupid weather.
5: It is. Good luck here in the last with the four, Naked Truth. Matty Craven coming past me with the one, Hoppy, just completing his warm-up. Let's wander over and have a chat to Chris Sfinozio, the trainer driver of horse 6, Love Me Too, one of my best bets on the program. I'm surprised by the drift, but Chris did say in the parade ring that this could be a tricky little race for his horse, given the small field and his wide front row gate. You're out to $1.90, Snooze, so maybe the punters agree. This maybe isn't as easy as it may look on paper for him.
7: Yeah, I didn't think it ever looked easy, so...
5: I did, though.
7: Yeah, it's, yeah, obviously he's run some, you know, really great races against some of the best horses around, like, but yeah, it's always tricky in these small fields where he's not brilliant out of the gate, so he just gets out okay. So I'm gonna have to get him into the action at some stage. Hopefully I can do it at the right time.
5: So it wasn't your impression that you would be able to work forward and wrestle the front off some of the more fancy rivals?
7: That'd be good. Hopefully, like, maybe they're happy to hand up to me. So, yeah, I think if he could find the front, he'd be very hard to beat. But, yeah, if he doesn't find the front, it'll be a lot harder.
5: Yeah, hey, just bring us up to speed for our Sky viewers. He hasn't raced since running midfield. He ran sixth in the Group 1 Inter Dominion Grand Final. He won a heat prior to that. But he's trialled up really nicely, at least to my eye. You've been happy with him?
7: Yeah, he's two trials here. He trotted really good and Hitley won a heat of the Inter Dominion up there in Queensland, but he never really handled the track great, and He just seems to trot that little bit better back here at Melton, so hoping he'll do that tonight, trot smoothly, and yeah, he's ready to run a pretty good race.
5: Is he the number one seed in your stable at the moment?
7: Oh yeah, he's always been a great horse. He was New Zealand 3-year-old trotter of the year before I got him, and run second to Kiang Zahara and that, so we're hoping he's got a big win ahead of him somewhere.
5: And obviously the plan is, you trialled him from the tape, so the plan is to hopefully, all going well, head over to New Zealand for a Dominion in November. That is the plan first and foremost?
7: Yeah, he'd have to be really in really winning form to be wanting to go over there and take on their best trotters, so we need a bit to go right between now and then.
5: Okay, good luck. I think you can win. Love me too there. Chris Finozio, just a quick word with Matty Craven, who drives horse one, Hoppy. I love this bloke. And the punters do too, 480 into 240, Matty. Barrier one, what are you planning here? Has he got the speed to hold up and hold the lead?
8: We'll just come out as good as we can and just see how we end up. You know, like, we'll be a few, I reckon, that'll be having a look at us early, and hopefully we can just hold our own and then make a decision after that.
5: Do you think he's good enough to win the race like this?
8: Oh, look, you know, there's a couple of pretty handy horses, and they're still, you know, on the way up. So it'll just be really interesting to see where he sits after tonight's race.
5: Yeah, well, good luck. Matty Craven there, trainer driver of horse one, Hoppy. Look, I'm surprised about the price. Look, he might even run favourite here, Hoppy. He's 240 with horse six, Love Me Two out of 210. I marked him way, way shorter than that. Chris Finozio, we put a little bit of doubt in my mind about where he might end up in the run. I actually thought he might be able to work forward and wrestle the front, but maybe that's not the case. Still happily in his corner. Now out to 220.
0: Thank you to Tim O'Connor for those on-track interviews as we head up to Dan Malecki now for the call of race number 10. Your favourite is the 6, Love Me Too. It's out to $2.20. The 1, Hoppy at $2.40. The 2, Imperial Monarch, $4.40. Let's go to Dan.
9: They got a good card there. Taranga Racing on Monday night. Preview up for the Mildura meeting on the Harness websites with Rob Auburn and myself. But a really good card, Mildura, tomorrow evening. The green light's on. They're off and racing. Out off the gate pretty quickly is Imperial Monarch. Will get past a Hoppy. Love Me Too going back at the start. Imperial Monarch gets an easy lead into the first turn. It gets clear from second is Hoppy. I Dream of Millie's third, but it's without cover. And Naked Truth went to the pegs inside of it. Then came 4 out of 5. And Love Me Too, the favourite, is back last. Around the top turn, Imperial Monarch in front. Hoppy gets a nice sit. We know he possesses a terrific turn of foot. In third position is Naked Truth, and balancing up now is Love Me Too, is trotting around I Dream of Millie, and last is a 4 out of 5. 30 seconds for the first quarter. The lead time 7.3, and Imperial Monarch leads the way. A lap to go. Imperial Monarch is about 3 metres to Love Me Too, now up without cover. They haven't really gone that hard. Leaders back is Hoppy. Naked Truth, 3 back the inside. And then came I Dream of Millie in 4 out of 5. Imperial Monarch, though, makes its way to the 800 metres. Hoppy getting a really nice run, protected run behind the leader. And on the outside is Love Me Too. 29.7. For that second quarter. Back in fourth position is Naked Truth from I Dream of Millie, and 4 out of 5 as they trot their way down the back straight for the final time tonight. And the leader is Imperial Monarch, making play from Hoppy and Love Me Too the outside. Still needs to pick up a little bit here, Love Me Too. If anything, it's just given away a metre or two. It's not travelling that well at the moment into the bend. Imperial Monarch leads the way from Hoppy as they go through the 400 in 28.8. Love Me Too's back third, about 10 off the lead, and inside of it was Naked Truth. It's Imperial Monarch. Hoppy comes to the outside of it, though, and they get away. It's Imperial Monarch about 5 metres in front. Hoppy to the outsides now, eating into the margin. Eating into it quickly is Hoppy. Hoppy looms up the takeover from Imperial in second spot, Monarch. But down to the line, it's Hoppy first. Hoppy wins it. Imperial Monarch second. And Love Me Too got going, but very late. It ran third. Then came Naked Truth, 4 out of 5. And I Dream of Millie, 27.7 the sprint home, and the mile rate was 155.7 for Aldebaran Park.
0: 155.7, and unfortunately, Love Me Too trotted really roughly down the back straight, just didn't want to stretch out at all. And Hoppy had the perfect sit on the on the leader's back. I think it ended up jumping favourite number one, Hoppy. It's paid $2, $1.20. The 2, Imperial Monarch, $1.60. The 6, Love Me Too, third. So we've got the trifecta there. And we've actually got the first 4 there with the 4, the Naked Truth, running into fourth. So unfortunately, though, Love Me Too, the favourite, very disappointing. disappointing. Could not get into it down the back straight at all. He did wind up well on the home straight, but very disappointing there for the favourite backers. Now, we're off to Cannington, race number 6, the 1, Sunset Augustus at $3.20. The 2, Hard to Forget at $4.80. The 3 is Empty. The 4, Starlight Snowy at $5.50. The 5, Another James at $15. The 6 is Empty. The 7, Nearer Carney at $3.30. And the 8, Starlight Tory at $8. Your favourite is the 1, Sunset Augustus, $3.10. Jesse's tipped it on top. He's gone 1, 2, 7 and 8. As we head up to Jesse for his call, race 6 at Cannington. As they just waiting. Oh, they're actually still just walking around to the boxes. I'll clear out Melton. Number 1, Hoppy, $2.120. The 2, Imperial Monarch, $1.60. The 6, Love Me Too, no third dividend. The 4 runs 4th. Quinella, 1 and 2, $3.10. Exacta, $6.70. Trifecta, 1, 2 and 6, $11.20. The first 4 ending in 4, $36.70. That wraps up Melton Harness for tonight and their 10 race card. Now, as we head out to Cannington, Jesse's gone with the 1, Sunset Augustus. He is the favourite at $3.10. Let's head up for the call. No, it's very noisy there at Cannington. We're just waiting to get that line clear. Here it is now. Let's head up to Cannington now.
10: And then 480 Hard to Forget, who could run a race here for Stevie Withers. It's won 5 from 22. And although a few weeks ago now, did run third behind Twin Finn. And made up some headway there as well. So they're about to move in. Last look, Sunset Augustus will be the favourite. In quite a competitive and willing race, despite there only being 6 starters. Paul Stewart with 2 representatives in the race. Boxes 4 and 8. Green light comes on. Auto Owls Bentley. The grade 5s are set. Racing. Starlight Snowy goes to the front, challenged by Another James, and out wide Nearer Carney gets cover across into a dangerous second. Back in fourth, Starlight Tory, then Hard to Forget and Sunset Augustus. Down the back, Nearer Carney ranges alongside Another James. They've got 3 lengths on Starlight Snowy and Starlight Tory winding up. Approaching the bend, still Another James, just Nearer Carney edging closer. It's Another James. Nearer Carney got up on the line. Nearer Carney, final stride, deprives Another James, and then Starlight Tory just ahead of Starlight Snowy, and then came Hard to Forget and Sunset Augustus, $29.99. Nearer Carney leaves it late, was there to challenge Another James all the way, and he gave you fleeting hope if you backed the roughie. And it's come down to the wire, but Nearer Carney has got there in the nick of time. Ahead on the line, 7.584 the interim numbers. So Another James just kept kicking, but on the mirror, it's gone the way of Nearer Carney for Andrew McLaren. 12 starts now for 6 wins. Feral Frankie, Hotshot Heather for Simon Lee, beating 5 Another James, Michael Johnston. 8 Starlight Tory, Paul Stewart, and he also has Starlight Snowy under his care, the 4th place getter. 7.58 and 4, ahead by 2, $29.99. Race 7 in 19 minutes, and the favourite just is Shadow Reaper, $2.40 from box 1.
0: Number 7, Nearer Carney, $4.10, $2.30. Beat the 5, Another James, $4.70. The 8, Starlight Tory, no third dividend. The 4 has run 4th. The Quinella 5 and 7, $23. Exacta 7 and 5, $30.70. The Trifecta 169.70. Waiting on the first 4. Carl wasn't happy. He said if they're talking about going to New Zealand, it's no chance. It trotted terribly. If it trots like that, then it's certainly going to struggle. But it did do everything wrong up in Queensland its first run, and then it came back out and just went bang and smashed them at its next run up there. So hopefully Chris can go home and sort out whatever was going on. It might just need a little bit of shoeing or gear change or something like that. But trotters. They're fickle things, I can tell you that. What works one day, the next day they can be totally different, and they certainly do your head in. I know the little mare that I had with aplomb, she did a great job. She won 8 of 18, and in saying that, though, it sounds great that she won 8 of 18, but she did my head in probably 3 or 4 days of every single week, because she was never as easy as exactly what her form sort of showed she was. So trotters, they can certainly try and test you like you wouldn't believe, Cal, and that's why I don't bet on trotters usually. For me to have a bet on a trotter, it'd want to be well and truly overs and getting extremely good value for me to actually have a crack at them. So I'm happy to tip on them, but I don't back the trotters. The pacers, absolutely, but the trotters, as I said, unless they're giving me extremely good value, I won't bet on them. But we're getting close to the end of the show. We'll take a couple of ad breaks, and when we come back, we'll play out some of the last racing and then put a bow on this baby and wrap her up and put her under the tree.
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0: Yes, welcome back to Saturday Night Lights. I still try to work out how they can get their voices that high, but I think we do know, and we'll try not to do that, but it's an amazing high pitch that they get there with their Staying Alive. We are down to the last 2 minutes of the show. We've got one more ad to take, so we've got a 30-second break, and then we're going to come back and wrap up. So please, just join me for this last 2 minutes as I get ready to sign off for the night and head home for the next hour and 20 minutes on the drive home. So we'll be back right after this break.
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0: Welcome back to Saturday Night Lights. Steve Cleave here with you. Thank you for your company tonight. It's always great to have the listeners out there. What a big day it was for the Brisbane Lions fans going back-to-back-to-back with the grand final. Amazing game it was. The Dockers fans should be pretty proud of the boys. I know they thought they had it won, but look, they absolutely served it up to Brisbane. They only got there really in the last minute or so of the game. At one stage, it looked like the Dockers were home and hosed, but unfortunately, Brisbane did come through with the bickies and they will be partying hard to tonight, that is for sure. I'm about to sign off for the night. We've got a minute and a half to go. The next race for coverage on the overnight crowd will be race 7 at Cannington. It's up in 9 minutes. An early look at the market for you. And the one Shadow Reaper is a $2.40 chance. The two Queen Goddess at 21. The three is an empty box. The four Weblack Max at 650. The five is an empty box. The six Sweet B at 260. The seven's an empty box and the eight West on Menace is currently at $4.20. So the one Shadow Reaper is your favourite at Cannington. That's race 7 of 11 coming up in 9 minutes off the tip sheet. Jesse Erenshaw, he's gone with a six on top. He's gone 6, 8, 1, and 4 there at Cannington. So that will be up on the overnight crowd as we will be signing off in less than 30 seconds. Again, thank you for your patronage. I'll be back on Monday night with Mitch Abaya for Monday's Chasing and Pacing. And please join us then because Mitchie has been in absolute fine form of late. He's been smashing out the winners last week. He got a $37 winner out. So I tried to join him tonight with a $30 winner in race 2 at Melton. So hopefully Mitchie and I can put our heads together and find some value for you. So make sure you join us from 6 till 10 Eastern Standard Time here on Monday night. And until then, make sure you have yourself a fantastic weekend. Enjoy your Sunday. I'm going to be having a nice little bit of a restful day with the little man. So hopefully the weather's a bit better than today because it was a pretty ordinary day out there today. So fingers crossed. I know I'll be feeling okay. There'll be plenty of headaches and hangovers for tomorrow. But for those Brisbane Lions supporters, enjoy the hangover. Drink responsibly. Enjoy the rest of your night. Enjoy your weekend. And I'll catch you Monday night. Thank you.

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the Settlers' Trophy. The mad scramble for the early lead. Congressman gets a wriggle on in the early part of the race. Stable companion Gentleman Joe, Miami Summer, they right up there in the early stages. Billy Bowlegs giving himself some options. Douglas Dragon off the course at this early stage. Then comes Soho Heartthrob. World First was further back in the field, and Prairie Dawn drops out to the back of the field with 1,600 metres left to run. And towing them along is Congressman. He has it by just over a length. Look at that shot. Second place is Billy Bowlegs. Then back at the rail, Gentleman Joe hugs the fence, and third, just over one length away to Miami Summer in the Aquamarine. They followed by Soho Heartthrob, World First, and the red and gold colours racing about five lengths adrift. Prairie Dawn and Douglas Dragon, they the last two. Midway down the back straight, they approach the last 1,200 metres and they're going slower than standard. Congressman stacking them up. Not seen another rival yet at the halfway stage. He's in front by one length. Second place is Billy Bowlegs, one off the outside with Gentleman Joe against the rail in third. Miami Summer back in fourth. Then comes Soho Heartthrob. That's in the orange with World First for company. Prairie Dawn one from last, and Douglas Dragon sees them all. Pace a little bit more genuine in the second section. The leader is Congressman, has it now by two. Billy Bowleg second. Gentleman Joe is third. Miami Summer is fourth and racing about 3.5 lengths off the leader. Then Soho Heartthrob, World First, was out after those. Prairie Dawn still one from last, and Douglas Dragon feels the squeeze at the rear. Homeward bound, 5:50 out, and Congressman has brought them into the home straight. Second place, Billy Bowlegs, Gentleman Joe in between them. Prairie Dawn quick to assert up the inside, and Miami Summer quick to assert near as dust. Then comes Soho Heartthrob, World First, and Douglas Dragon 2:50 out. Up the inside, Prairie Dawn taken on by Miami Summer. They'll run 1-2. Which way will it go? Miami Summer, Prairie Dawn. Miami Summer with the narrowest of leads and pulls away. Miami Summer beats Prairie Dawn. Third, Soho Heartthrob. Then came Congressman in fourth. Miami Summer, there's a lot to like about him. JP Funamava fawns over the son of the United States, Justin Staith, a treble for him. Bred of the Normandy stud, it's a double for Greg and Gina Bortz and Leon Elman. He's completed a hat-trick. He stepped up to this trip and he's not broken a sweat. What about the run from the runner-up Prairie Dawn? You'll read a lot about them in the next 10 months or so. Prairie Dawn ran second. Third, number four, Soho Heartthrob. Then came Congressman. They were ahead of Gentleman Joe, World First, Billy Bowlegs, and Douglas Dragon. Miami Summer came towards the middle of the course. Prairie Dawn went towards the inside of the course. Both of them traveled as well as each other. They looked each other in the eye at the 200, and then it was game on. Showdown, and Miami Summer, perhaps with that extra run under the belt, that little edge of fitness. And then they'll renew rivalry a few times. Some interesting races coming up. Races like the Peninsula. Who knows what else is going to be on their radar. There'll be a book of options. Probably all over the country for these two. And Miami Summer will take out the listed Settlers Trophy for 2026.

0: is on track, walking to the boxes for race number 7. It's the Tyzermore Mandra, 4-5 over the 6-01. Number 1, Shadow Reaper, 241.22. Queen Goddess is at 26 for Webleck Max, 7. 6 Sweet B, 271.20. Number 8, West on Menace, 440 and 180. I've gone 6, 8, 1, and 4 with number 6 Sweet B on top. I like that she steps up to the 600 here at Cannington. I think she has won at Sandown Park over the 5.95 in really good time. She was a winner 3 back in 29.84 off a good draw when defeating another James. Has been unplaced at her last couple. But I like the step up in trip. I think she should find the front pretty cheaply. Shadow Reaper at 250 is the favourite. Might be a little bit dour coming off some 600 and 700 metre contests. Queen Goddess was a nice run last start over the 715 behind West on Menace. West on Menace is at 420. And he led all the way over the 715 and 42. Well, she led all the way in 42.09. Black Max at 750, placed at his last two, went at big odds behind Charmer. And he ran second last week in 34.99. He looks like he might be up on speed with Sweet B and probably could cross boxes 1 and 2. So arriving at the start with about 30 seconds of betting time remaining at least. Big thanks to Hayden King, who called the previous two races. Always great to have Hayden back out here on a Greyhound track calling races. A talented journalist with the West Australian. Arriving at the start now for race 7, the Tyzermore Mandra, 4-5 over the 6.01. And the favourite here is with Shadow Reaper, $2.50 for Damien Credelli, a slight drift, Sweet B 2.75. I've made her my best bet on the card. I thought she could cross here and be awfully hard to beat. First row moves forward, and that is just Shadow Reaper. And in come Queen Goddess, Webleck Max, Sweet B, and West on Menace has drawn the pink. Last one's been placed away. And now the red light goes to green. Lewis in motion, set for a start. This is race 7. Ready. Racing. Shadow Reaper midfield showing speed was Queen Goddess. Sweet Beast trying to carve across. Shadow Reaper looking to hold it out. Then followed by Webleck Max and Last West on Menace. So Shadow Reaper passed the judge out. 3/4 on Sweet B. 2 away to Webleck Max. Another 2 away to Queen Goddess. And last, giving the leader about 8 lengths as West on Menace. They travel down the back and Shadow Reaper opens up. Leads by 5 now on Sweet B. Then followed by Webleck Max. A gap then to Queen Goddess and West on Menace. But Shadow Reaper's clear down the home corner. Leads by 7 on Sweet B, and it's all Shadow Reaper. Races on win by 5 lengths, Sweet B. 3rd West on Menace, 4th Queen Goddess, last of the 5, Webleck Max. The time's pretty handy, 34.48. Number 1, Shadow Reaper, 2 good, a dark brindle dog, and a Tommy Shelby West on Mia. Tyler Credelli, Damien Credelli, win 8 from start, number 24. Interim placings, 1, 6, 8, and 2. 2nd is number 6, Sweet B, a brindle bitch, at a Zambora Brocky, Sweet Imitated for Braden Finn, Paul Stewart. 3rd was number 8, West on Menace. Black Bitch, Tommy Shelby, West on Mia, Gary and Craig, West and Linda Britton, Chris Holstra, but Chris Holson. 4th was 2, Queen Goddess for Damien Credelli. 1, 6, 8, and 2, 4.5 by 3.5, 4.5 by 3.5, 34.48 the run to race 7. Race 8 on the card. It's over the 6.01 we remain for a 4-5 country assessed race. And the new start time is now 9.22. 1, 2, 6 and 8 with number 1 Blame Her on top. That race is due in 12 minutes time.
1: For the final event, race 11. We're back racing here on Monday. I'll rejoin everyone then, and then we're back here next Saturday night for the National Drivers Championship and what should be an absolute beauty here at Globe Derby. $1.80 about the one silver moment here in the last. Wayne Hill for Matt Maguire. 3:20 about number two, I'm a Destroyer, and 5:50 about number three, Majestic Summer. They're the main trio. 11 about the six, My Bad Habits. 16 about number five, Hey Oak, and 81 about number four, Cyclone S. Adams. Final event from Globe Derby. Runners are about to move up. Stand start for the Troggers. Tapes fly back, and they're on their journey, galloping out off the front mark. I'm a Destroyer, but she's back down and trotting now. Feel the moment, one the start. Majestic Summer is moving up with some venom, though. I'm a Destroyer lobs behind the leading pair. Six away then to Cyclone S. Adams, a further 12 away to Hey Oak, and the last one is My Bad Habits as they round the first turn. The leader here, feel the moment for Wayne Hill by a metre and a half. Majestic Summer is up on the outside facing the breeze, and I'm a Destroyer secures the leaguers back. Three back is Cyclone S. Adams, and maintaining the 1-1 is Hey Oak, and last of all is My Bad Habits at the tail end of the field. But feel the moment, the stablemate is the leader, Wayne Hill for Matt Maguire, away by four over I'm a Destroyer, who's behind the leader with room to move because Majestic Summer is dropping back into the face of Hey Oak, is back towards the tail now. She really doesn't want to be facing a breeze. Up to third placing is Cyclone S. Adams along the inside, with My Bad Habits now up to fourth, and his outer on the outside is Majestic Summer, racing one off without cover, but nowhere near the leader, and Hey Oak is last of all. Lead time 53.1, feel the moment getting a very ideal time out on top, no pressure applied to her whatsoever. She's on top by four over I'm a Destroyer behind the leader, Majestic Summer. After realising no one's going to take a breeze spot from her, she's getting closer to the leader again. Three back along the inside is Cyclone S. Adams, to his out of a stablemate, Hey Oak, and at the tail end of the field is My Bad Habits, now racing one off. 1,000 metres to go in the last from Globe Derby, opening quarter, 33 seconds, feel the moment, closed at $1.80, is getting a dream time out on top. Majestic Summer now at the leaguers wheel again, behind the leader is I'm a Destroyer, and Hey Oak in the 1-1, about 12 off the lead. Then we go back to Cyclone S. Adams, to his outer is My Bad Habits, so have about 800 metres to run. Second quarter, 31.8, 64.8, they round the turn and it's feel the moment. She's been racing well lately and she's on top by a metre. Majestic Summer, who closed at 5:50, is getting closer though. Back on the inside, I'm a Destroyer, to her outer is Hey Oak, a further five away. My Bad Habits covers up Cyclone S. Adams. Down the back, they start to speed things up. 450 metres to go. Feel the moment with the upper hand. Gets away by a metre and a half over Majestic Summer. I'm a Destroyer, 29.5. Hey Oak trying to run on, but she's under pressure along with My Bad Habits and Cyclone S. Adams. They turn for home in the last from Globe Derby tonight. Feel the moment. Majestic Summer, she isn't done with on the outside. I'm a Destroyer now peeling to the sprint lane. Feel the moment, has a kick though. Majestic Summer now under pressure. I'm a Destroyer up the inside late, but feel the moment will lead all the way in the last over a gallant I'm a Destroyer. Third will be My Bad Habits. Fourth, Majestic Summer. Hey Oak, Cyclone S. Adams make up the tail enders. Home in 29.8. Mile rate 27.8. Number one will be the winner here in the last. Feel the moment. Wayne Hill for Matt Maguire. Beaks home number two, I'm a Destroyer.
2: Kova could go quite well for trainer Andrew Balding, is having such a fantastic season. And this one partnered by Alistair Rawlinson. She was a winner a couple of outings ago and is up at the top of the weights, but I think there'll still be some more to come from Zara Kova. She wasn't the biggest of these in the paddock. Possibly worth noting, but it's despite the fact two long straights here at Ripon, it's tight enough around those turns. So they just have the figure and demeanour to rail quite efficiently. In the dark blue colours, Palace Legacy, who took a step forward back in the right direction last time. Trainer James Tate is only runner here today. Connor Beasley taking the right, first start in a handicap and off a mark of 75. Palace Legacy today. And Forrest Berry is one of the most experienced runners in the field. Luke Morris on board for trainer Sir Mark Prescott. Wears a hood and is seeking a third career win. cleanly by Waldgeist. The runners are at the post and they'll be heading behind shortly. Afra Ben at 7-4 looks like going off favourite now, with Forest Berry at 3-1, Zarakova at 4-1, with Palace Legacy at 9-2, Cash Cove at 17-2, and Staten Island at 28-1.

So the loading up underway. First three have gone forward. Zarakova about to head forward into stall four.

In goes Zarakova. Afrobin due to take up her position. Stall six. Palace Legacy out of line as well.

Last one going forward. Thank you, Vanessa. Palace Legacy will be the last in. And we are just about ready for race two. They're off. Jumping away, Zarakova misses it half a beat and is just chased along through the first 100 yards of this Lloyd Land Rover Ripon Nursery Handicap. And Staten Island begins well, leads early from in second place Cash Cove, and then in the stripes Afra Ben around the outside. The striped sleeves and cap of Palace Legacy now just preceding her. And then two lengths back is Forest Berry and Zarakova whips them in. Leaving the back straight, and from here just over five furlongs of their journey remaining, and in the lead and dictating Staten Island by a length over Cash Cove, who works away in second, and then barely a length back to Palace Legacy, who runs along the inside of Afra Ben as they straighten up as the next two. Afra Ben coming much closer now to apply some pressure on Staten Island for the lead. Within the white colours down the outside, Forest Berry, Luke Morris alert to that move from Afra Ben and is not allowing Afra Ben to get too far ahead. And they are just leaving Zarakova behind. Zarakova, who's never really travelled and is driven along a fair way back in last. Less than three furlongs to travel now. And in the noseband, Staten Island pressed for the lead still by Afra Ben. Afra Ben just in front of Staten Island. But here comes Forest Berry with her effort down the outer. And Forest Berry now strikes the front with one and a half to go and bounds away by two. Second place is Afra Ben. Palace Legacy picking up well down the outside. Has three lengths to find on the leader. Forest Berry in front, just looking a little bit awkward under pressure, and coming back for more down the outside is Afra Ben, and Afra Ben gets past Forest Berry. Here's Palace Legacy out wide. Afra Ben fought back to win. From in second place, Palace Legacy. Forest Berry only third in the end, having gone clear, and they were in front of Staten Island, Cash Cove, and Zarakova.

0: Fitness, a 4-5 over the 601 metres for the final leg of the quaddy. Number one, Blame Her, $4.150. Two, Tic Tac, Benelli, $1.91.10. Three, Panthers Magic, $9. $3. Four, five, and seven are out. Five, a vacant box. Six, Sweet is L18. And number eight, Algill Jess is at $4.20, who's right down in company and class. Tic Tac, Benelli, the $1.95 favourites. First up over the trip, losing sequence of 15. Last one was at Mandra in $27.50 over the 488. Placed behind Aston Ruler, Sweet Bean, Gideon Minnelli at three of her last four. Forget the run last start behind Tattooed Beast when missing the start. Panthers Magic's had six starts here for two minor placings. Blame Her was a winner three back in 35-41 from a similar draw on a slowish track. Not blessed with a lot of early speed, but stepping up to the 600 will help. Sweet as L was a good winner two back in 27.54 at Mandarin, a novice right up now to the 601. Did come home at 11.28. Suggests the 601 should be too much of an issue. Might get a little bit tired late. Our girl Jess, known for her deeds over further, hasn't won for seven starts. Last win was here in 34.98 over this trip. It's at 32 starts for five wins and 14 minors. Our girl Jess. So Roman behind the box is now for race number eight, the Fuller Fitness. Country Assessed 4-5. With the 11 race card, last race is in about an hour's time. And they're in the hands of the starter, and they're about to be instructed to move forward now. Tic Tac Minnelli out to 210 now. 350 Algill Jess, Blame Her 420, and Panthers Magic 950. Sweet as L is the rank outsider at $21. First row's in, last one's being placed away. The favourite wears the stripes. Red to green, Lewis in motion, set for a start. This is race eight. Ready. Racing. Tic Tac Minnelli came out well with Blame Her. Sweet as L trying to carve across, then flipped by Panthers Magic, who went via the cape at the first corner. And back in the field was our girl Jess. First sectional 9.61. Out in front, it's Tic Tac Minnelli. He leads by three lengths on Blame Her. A length away, our girl Jess. Probably close enough if good enough. Then flipped by Sweet as L. Seeing them all, Panthers Magic gives the leader 15 lengths. Tic Tac Minnelli out in front by 2.5. Blame Her makes up ground. So does our girl Jess. Then flipped by Sweet as L. Panthers Magic on the corner. Tic Tac Minnelli is paddling. Algill Jess, the fence rattles up on the inside, and Algill Jess takes it out. Blame Her may have grabbed Tic Tac Minnelli on the line for a place, then followed by Sweet as L and Panthers Magic, the time 34.80.
1: All of them are going to handle it. We might not necessarily get them all in one group either, but let's hope so. Sun Goddess, there she is coming out onto the track. It's 5-6, Nick.
2: All week, we've been billing this race as a clash between three hugely exciting fillies. The market does not see it that way. It sees it as rather more one-sided because Sun Goddess is being really well supported, much as her stable companion Hafner was before his victory in the Royal Lodge. Sun Goddess is 6-5 on her eighth race course appearance. It is amazing how she's carrying her condition. You would never know looking at her that she'd run that many times.
3: No, she's been a wonderful filly already this season, hasn't she? Whatever happens to Ben. It's just I think the concern, as I said beforehand, is that it's a very different test. It's a different track for her, and it's going to be a more of a speed test than her last two starts, and it's just whether she has the tools to be able to deal with that and reproduce her better form that she showed in the Moigler, in my opinion anyway, last time out, against a couple of fillies who were very high class themselves in Senorita Bonita, Libertango. You could throw the other two into that as well, in Always an Angel and Moonrise. You know, the good progressive fillies themselves that arrive in form, but certainly in Senorita Bonita and Libertango, we know that they are capable of high class form over sprint trips on quick ground, and it's whether Sun Goddess can hold them off. As when she ran at Royal Ascot earlier on in the season, that's the one time that she's come up against either of these two fillies before, when she was beaten by Libertango, and I didn't think there was any obvious excuses that day. Now, she's probably has made just significant improvement physically through the course of the season and improved, but yeah, it's an intriguing battle, isn't it, and a much deeper race than we sometimes get for these juvenile group ones.
2: Aidan O'Brien has won three of the last five editions of this race. True Love last year, the subsequent Guineas heroine, Lake Victoria, who went on to add the fillies mile and the breed Breeders' Cup juvenile fillies to an extraordinary tally. Wins over 6-7 and a mile. Tenebrism, who was very fast, two-year-old filly. Fairyland and Clemmy and Brave Anna, the previous winners of this race, for Ballydoyle. Senorita Benita is 9-4, and the disparity between her price and that of Libertango is very interesting, because Libertango's connections believe that with more restraint and more screws being turned in the lead-up to the Duchess of Cambridge, she might well have beaten Senorita Benita. We're about to find out.
3: Yeah, there was three parts of a length between them at the line. Now, my take on it, with the benefit of hindsight, is that Senorita Benita, I felt, did well to win that day, given that she was in the middle of the track. She made her challenge a little bit away from the other two fillies, Libertango and Always an Angel, who were more towards the far side. And I thought she had a good bit in hand at the line, Senorita Benita, but Libertango doesn't have much ground to make up on that run. And yeah, look, 13-2, it is a bigger price than you would have anticipated. Certainly when she crossed the line in the Lowther, you wouldn't be thinking you'd be getting quite as big as that for this race.
2: 6-5 on Sun Goddess, 5-2 Senorita Benita, Libertango 13-2, Always an Angel is now a single figure price and oughtn't to be discounted.
3: No, definitely not. I mean, we don't know as much about her. She's not been tested in quite the same way, but again, the one time that she's run up against Senorita Benita and Libertango on the July course, when she'd only had one run behind her going into it, so she didn't have all of the experience, as much experience as those two, she was only just behind them, and she was strong at the finish as well, and she stays well. I'm expecting this will be a strongly run race, and I think Sun Goddess needs it to be, because she doesn't want them to sit and crawl and quicken for the last two furlongs, because Senorita Benita and Libertango have the tools to deal with that better than Sun Goddess does. So I think that's why Snowing's in here. Moonrise will ensure as well that that pace is contested.
2: Moonrise represents Andrew Boarding. Andrew took this race with the subsequent multiple Group 1 winner Alcohol Free in 2020, and certainly his comments the other day led you to believe that he thinks this filly's well worth her place in a Group 1.
3: Yeah, I can understand why. I mean, you would, the way that she won the Serenia Stakes last time out, and every time she's come to the track so far, Moonrise has improved. It's a course and distance I would imagine will suit her style. They'll be hoping that Snowing, you know, it's an interesting one for Tom Marquand to know whether he wants to leave Snowing alone a little bit and just try and get the head of the main pack and dictate things from there.
2: Result stands at Haydock. No change. Result stands at Haydock. Looking for a nice clean race here. 6-5 on Sun Goddess. Senorita Benita, very fast filly. Brilliant Breeze. She cost a lot of money out of the Breeze Ups on this track. Libertango came out of the same sale, 13-2. Always an Angel continuing to shorten. 10s into 8s now. Moonrise 33 in the Outsider, 150-1. On our 8th start of the season, will it be a third Group 1 for Sun Goddess to give Aidan O'Brien his 4th win in this race in 6 years? She looks the part for sure. We know how good she is. Can she confirm it this afternoon? Here's Alan.
4: In the Tattersall Sceptre Sessions, Chief E Park Stakes at Group 1 level over the 6 furlongs, and Snowing and Moonrise are going very fast early on, and they develop a 3-length lead over Sun Goddess in the purple and white, who's racing alongside Senorita Benita. Another length and a half in behind, White Jacket Black Cap is Always an Angel, and with her at the rear of the field is Libertango. It is Moonrise under Tom Marquand, a narrow leader from the maiden, Snowing in second in the blue and orange. Sun Goddess is close up behind, together with Senorita Benita, then Libertango and Always an Angel towards her outside. They're through halfway. Moonrise just in front from Snowing, who's pushed along. Likewise, Sun Goddess just in behind. Then Senorita Benita over toward the far side in red and white. Even wider there to the far side, Libertango. Now look at angle through. Always an Angel keeping on stand side, racing inside the final furlong and a half. Senorita Benita has hit the front. Libertango now asks for her effort. Here comes Sun Goddess, beginning to find stride towards the stand side. And it's Sun Goddess who's now moved through to lead on the run towards the line. And Sun Goddess, her third Group 1, she won the Cheveley Park. Sun Goddess and Libertango, then Always an Angel and Moonrise. Further back, Senorita Benita, at last in Snowing.
5: Oh, stop. 8 runs, 3 Group 1s. You wouldn't be against her in a filly's mile if she came back here either, would you? 5-6 favourite. What a performance. She broke pretty well today. She wasn't off it early. There was some travelling better than her into the dip, but she has hit the line super strong and gone on to score. That's market.
6: Your competitiveness will also push through, and you know, I think that will carry her through here.
3: She is feisty. We got to spend a bit of time with her when she was in Durban for the KZN Champion Season campaign. And she can be a little bit feisty in her box. I'm just looking at the race predictor. They got double Grand Slam on top to beat Kirkenov, then Stormwatch and Viva La Vida. Andrew did say that that's her though, Vicky. That's her quirks. She's always been like that.
6: Indeed. And then that's fine. You know, that's the way she is. Kirkenov in second on the predictor, then Stormwatch, and then Viva La Vida. So there you go, double Grand Slam. Predictors in agreement. You, Brandon, do you think... Okay, let's speak about... We're both in agreement with the double Grand Slam, but written by Keegan DeMello, and MJ standing by with Keegan at the start.
7: Yeah. Keegan DeMello's riding double Grand Slam. Happy the way she came down?
8: Yeah, she's come down in a good demeanor. Her mind seems at... in a good space, so yeah, she's done everything right so far.
7: First time you've ridden her, give you a nice feel. You came down with a pony, so you couldn't get a proper feel, so it'll be interesting in the race.
8: Yeah, look, she's been there, done that. She's multiple Group 1 winner, so there's not much more to say about her.
7: Kicks, thanks for your time, but I got to get back on it. I'm just going to walk across here and find Callan Murray. He's riding Stormwatch, a filly that Eric Sands thinks has got a good chance here. Callan, grab a quick comment from you. Stormwatch, how did you come down?
9: Very well. She's full of beans, quite fresh, so we'll just give her a small chance, and yeah, I'm very happy with her well-being.
7: Think you can give the favourite a good go?
9: I think so, absolutely. She seems really well and ready to go. I think that last one was really impressive, so I'm hoping so.
7: Thanks very much for your time. It's Callan Murray riding Stormwatch, and some nice confidence, obviously, from Keegan on double Grand Slam.
6: Good job, MJ. Nice to get a comment from both Keegan and Callan Murray. Keegan obviously aboard the 5 double Grand Slam, and Callan Murray aboard Stormwatch. So Stormwatch, I think, Brandon, she ran second in this race last year. I think that she's a runner. I really think that she's was fit well, kicking up a little bit in the ring, which I'm happy with a horse that's lively, but I looked and I thought, I wonder if it's a little bit too much. But she settled down and obviously got on the way to the start like a horse determined.
3: She's got class, Vicky, and as Callan was saying, rightly saying, when chatting to MJ, she's a little bit fresh. She went down to the start full of enthusiasm. She could be the nearest danger. If you are looking for a danger or something to trouble double Grand Slam, Stormwatch is probably one of them with number 4, Kirkenov. They do look to be the obvious horses. I just want to go back to that market again, Vicky. 5-10, number 5, double Grand Slam. She's nice and relaxed behind the gate. She's not sweating one bit. Stormwatch is at 6-1, the 4 Kirkenovs at 10-1, and after those you're getting 11-1 and better. They're going to start loading shortly. Are you going to rubber stamp this horse, Vicky? Do you make her a good thing?
6: Yes, I do.
3: Short and sweet. You're not bothered by the comments.
6: No, look, I think I respect the comments because it's the first run of the season. You have to believe that she's got, you know, needing the run, especially as horses get older. They do need their runs back more than when they're 3 or even 4. So I think that she's now 6. You would definitely want her, you know, to obviously get a run under her belt before you're more confident, because you'll never really know where she is until the race runs.
3: Very hard to try and look past double Grand Slam. Multiple Group 1 winner. I mean, Vicky, that in itself tells you how good she is. This is when she got beat by a nostril. Asiya Pambili grabbed on the line. It was up the lane at Hollywood Bet Scottsville. Things didn't go according to plan on that occasion. Bottom end of the range, that trip, and she still managed to run such a good race. That's how good she is.
6: She's a sham. Unfortunately for that, that race has often found her out, but she's unbelievable.
3: Ali, up to you. They're going to start loading. Let's hope that double Grand Slam can win for the punters out there. This is the start of Jackpot 2.
10: Thanks, Brandon. Really looking forward to this and the next.

0: fog in Finland, went in Kirkenhof. Here comes Viva La Vida. Babylicious about to step forward. Taking hold of Stormwatch. I heard Callan Murray's comments behind the stalls. Likewise, Keegan DeMello with double grand slam. He's about to face forward along with Beware the Bomb and Kamchatka. Will be the last one. So three to load. Beware the Bomb went halfway in and just ushered away. Champion double grand slam Winston. Beware the Bomb. Kamchatka. Gate 8. About to complete the lineup for the Grade 3 Diana Stakes. They just about ready. All in. And away they go. They got away to a neat start. Fog and Finland with a lightweight. The youngster hit the ground running. Double grand slam wants to get a piece of the early action. Kamchatka from the deepest draw has committed. Then comes Beware the Bomb. Kirkenhof, Babylicious. They the next two. Viva La Vida. One from Larson Stormwatch at the end of the field. A good 5 to 6 lengths cover them through the final 1,000 meters. And Fog and Finland is the leader by one length. Shows the way over Kamchatka. Then comes Beware the Bomb racing away in third. Fourth place is double grand slam. That's in the green sleeve. In the orange cap, only racing 3 lengths off the leader, Babylicious for company. Then came Kirkenhof. Stormwatch is one from last, and at the back of the field is Viva La Vida, 8 lengths in it. They're about to spin for home in the Grade 3 Diana Stakes, and the leader is Fog and Finland by a length and a bit. Kamchatka, Beware the Bomb, they the next two, but Beware the Bomb got urgent. Kamchatka bit flat at the top of the straights, and then comes double grand slam, still only racing 3 lengths off the leader. Further back up the inside of Stormwatch, Viva La Vida and Kirkenhof now with 300 metres left to go, and double grand slam under the hands has taken the lead. Second place is Babylicious, Beware the Bomb, Fog and Finland, and Viva La Vida 150 out. And this is what we all expected, an absolute champion and a dream return this season. She sets the tone for the 26-27 season. Double grand slam won the Diana Stakes. Second goes to Babylicious, then Beware the Bomb and Viva La Vida. Was worthy of the buzz that Hollywood Bets Durbanville has produced after that performance. Double grand slam, a cut above, a champion. I mean, she's a grade one filly against proper, serious grade three Diana Stakes horses. It's as simple as that. Career earnings go to 4.8 million rand with this Wonder Mare by Vercingetorix. Keegan DeMello on board double grand slam. Justin Snaith, bred of the Fast Fontaine stud. Owned by Drakenstein, nominee Gaynor Rupert, Dave McLean, and Gary Player stud form. Babylicious ran second, Ripper from her. Then Beware the Bomb in third, and fourth went the way of Viva La Vida up the inside. Kirkenhof, Fog and Finland's run to a rating of about 3,000.
1: 6-1, and at 40-1, Shabby is the outsider in the field. 20-3 is the officially advertised off time of race 3 on October 1st race day, so we are a couple of minutes away from the off.

I think it's going to be too long now before they begin moving into the stalls. Across at the mile start, a last look at the approximate odds up on the big screen. We'll see the Kaga Yahimi getting a little bit closer to even money now. 5-6. More support for My Girl Demo from 7-1 into the 4.5-1 mark at 9-2. She's Got Away is around 7-8-1, 12-1 and bigger than the others. And the first of them beginning to move into the stalls with Perfect Girl and Hotter Than July, the first couple. And Kaga Yahimi, the favourite, moving in as well. So the first third of the field already in. Next ones to go. Shabby and the Gold Silks moving in. And now She's Got Away in the black and white. About to move up. Four more left to go in. Miss Faithful is heading in. And now My Girl Demo. Wallara and Zaconic are going to be the last two to go. Wallara's in, so just one to go. Zaconic into stall eight. Zaconic moves in. That's it. They stand ready. They're off with a mile ahead of them this time. The British EBF Fillies novice stakes. Kaga Yahimi towards the outer light blue with a white cap was away well. So too Wallara in a yellow jacket and Hotter Than July closest to the rail in the raw blue. Just about the leading three as they head to the end of a furlong and a half. And then My Girl Demo in the shades of green, who drops into the slipstream of Myth's Faith for the red cap. Perfect Gal in a white jacket in mid-division against the fence moving into the turn. Slipstream by Shabby in a gold jacket. She's Got Away in the black and white is last but one, and Zaconic just about last as they reach the crown of the turn and complete three furlongs. Wallara, Yellow Silks, has the lead, but Kaga Yahimi sitting right on her quarters. Hotter Than July on the right on straightening, followed by Miss Faithful, and then My Girl Demo on the left. Perfect Gal further back to Shabby. She's Got Away, and at halfway Zaconic remains in the final position. Once again they've drifted out into the centre of the course, and Wallara still has the lead. Kaga Yahimi on the near side, asked to edge a little bit closer now, followed through by My Girl Demo in the shades of green. One from the right, Hotter Than July, is asked to press for the lead, but coming under pressure. Few of the others struggling to get involved here. Wallara, Kaga Yahimi and My Girl Demo on the left of the leading three as they move on down towards the last furlong and a half. Kaga Yahimi has moved into a narrow lead. Wallara sticking to the task. So too on the near side, My Girl Demo into the last 200 yards. Kaga Yahimi, My Girl Demo inching closer, keeping her honest. Kaga Yahimi nudged out, just doing best. Edges home from My Girl Demo, who was closing all the way to the line. Wallara back in third. Late gains into the fourth for She's Got Away.

on track, walking to the boxes for race number 9. It's the All Talk Engineering Novice over the 601. Number 1, Magic Grip, 16.2. Wow Ace, $3.130 for Zara Melody, $241.20. Now into fixed on favouritism for Joe Daly. 60 for Minnelli, $421.70. And number 8, Lucy's Dream, $8.290. So favourite now, Zara Melody, Greyhound, who is...

0: that did run home in a strong 11.27, suggesting there shouldn't be too much of an issue going over the 6.01 for the first time in her career. Wow Ace has form at Wentworth Park over the 7.21, so the distance shouldn't be an issue. And his run home times have been very good. 11.26, 11.26, 11.24, 11.37 suggests that he should run the trip out, no worries. Magic Grip, another one. He's not blessed with a lot of early pace. Said five starts here for three minor placings. Dipper Minnelli, another one. He's not quick out early. He's been unplaced on two career attempts over this trip, but I think he's better than that. There was a 30 and 48 winner back in June. Was placed two back in 30 and 32. Came home 11.47. And Lucy's Dream was a City Maiden winner. 11 starts ago in 30 and 31 here at Cannington. First row was about to move forward, just being Magic Grip, and here come the evens. Wow, Acer, a Melody, Dipper Minnelli, and Lucy's Dream has drawn box number 8. As the last one's being placed away, the red light goes to green. Lewis in motion, race 9 from Cannington. They're set, ready. Racing Zara Melody midfield, showing speed. Magic Grip's going to lead early from Lucy's Dream, then followed by Dipper Minnelli. Wow Ace and last, and about 10 lengths off the leader, Zara Melody. Past the judge, Magic Grip leads by a length and a half on Dipper Minnelli, who switches to the outside, then followed by Lucy's Dream. Wow Ace and last, Zara Melody 10 lengths off the leader. Magic Grip 3/4, tackled now by Dipper Minnelli, looking for a run. Lucy's Dream on heels. Wow Ace makes up ground, then followed by Zara Melody. They pack up in front. Magic Grip still holding on from Lucy's Dream. Dipper Minnelli, Wow Ace down the straight. Magic Grip, Dipper Minnelli over the top. Magic Grip holds on from Dipper Minnelli. Third, maybe Wow Ace from Lucy's Dream. Last the five being a length was Zara Melody. The time 35.12.
1: Once Mark's choice, of course, he won this race last year. He's won it twice before, now a 10-year-old. And he is the oldest in the race. There's Teva. I saw Teva win at Doncaster a couple of weeks ago, and she was a narrow winner on that occasion. I think a sharp 5 here will suit her. She's very speedy. Connor Whiteley on board, taking off the £5. Mighty Magnus in the red and yellow, red and black for Canaria Queen, who's got winning form here. One of a couple in the race for trainer Tim Easterby, Equity Law being his other runner. And friends who won this in 2024 to go forward as well for trainer Tristan Davidson. Rowan Scott on board. Loading continues. Higher Maze heading forward now. And we're about halfway through the load. Canaria Queen about to head in along with Kinetic Force, Mighty Magnus, our absent friends, Emerald Harmony among those out of line. And Windchurch to head in as well.

0: kinetic force heading in. Mighty Magnus, just rearing a little bit there, is due to head forward into stall 12. Our absent friends heads forward. Two to go now. Just about ready. Lined up. And off. Jumping away in this, the Napoleon's Casino and Restaurant Leeds Handicap. And over on the far side, Tiva will race alone over on those far running rails. All of the others are coming near side, led near side by Equity Law and Accrual, with Kinetic Force well into stride as well. Higher Mate in the light green, chased through by our absent friends and Emerald Harmony, Mark's Choice and Angel Numbers, working back to Canaria Queen and Mighty Magnus Intervention. The orange sleeves is on the left hand side of this near side group, and trailing them near side is Emperor Caradoc. Tiva continues doing a solo over on the far side, but looks to be a fair way back. They head down with a furlong and a half to go. This side, Accrual, with Equity Law and Higher Mate are the leading wave of three. They're being followed by Kinetic Force and Emerald Harmony, who's running on a little bit, but it's the grey Accrual stand side just in front of Higher Mate and Emerald Harmony. Mighty Magnus running on. Accrual has the lead, and it's Accrual who wins a shade snugly. Tight for second, Mighty Magnus running on to press Higher Mate and Emerald Harmony on the far side of those.
1: Yeah, we've not seen him for 2.5 months, have we?

0: style of woodwork, but this is a quicker.
1: Warm there. He's very strong through the body, the son of Blue Point. That's what you would expect. He does inject a lot of strength into his progeny and speed as well. He has won 2 from 2. He's entered in the Dewhurst like a few of these others. Last time out, it was only a 3-runner July Stakes over 6 furlongs. He beat a Day of Scarlet there. So it hasn't been fully tested. This will be deeper waters than he's seen, but very strong

0: 100% tuned in and professional so far in what he's done, but he's a very good prospect, very strong physical, isn't he? He's a rangy horse who should train on.
1: Here is number 6, Orthodox.
0: He was explosive when he won the Norfolk at Royal Ascot. Disappointing in the morning last time out. Connections blaming the ground conditions that day. He does need to bounce back from it, but back on a sound surface.
1: And the grey here is Push the Boat Out for Michael O'Callaghan, now in the colours of Ace Stud. Changed hands since he last ran, and his form entitles him to be right there.
0: Absolutely, yeah. He beat the Coventry winner, Great Barrier Reef, when he just managed to get his head to the front last time out at group level. So he's unbeaten as well, 2 from 2. His form's not far behind Inner City Blues, if at all, and he's got a good chance.
1: And here is Hell of a Spin.
0: He's a massive price. Finished 3rd in the Gymcrack, way ahead of Marco Polo, but he's a much bigger price here this afternoon. He's run well on his last 2 starts. He's got lots of speed, this horse. Maybe didn't quite last out the 6 furlongs at York, but this is a quicker surface here today.
1: Force Noir has already gone to post.
2: Good look at the men ahead of the Middle Park, Sattles Middle Park Stakes. Group 1, Inner City Blues is 5-4, Orthodox is 4-1, Push the Boat Out 4-1, Marco Polo 5-1, Confucius 28, as his Hell of a Spin 4-1, 40-1, all 7 going to post. Inner City Blues is a 5-4 shot off the back of that win at the July course a little while ago, Dave.
3: Yeah, it's always been kept for these autumn Group 1s after that success in the July Stakes. Look, the doubt about him, and the reason I think perhaps he's not odds on, is that he only beat 2 rivals in that, and he only beat 6 rivals in his first race. But I thought the performance was eye-catching. The time figure was actually quite good for a 3-runner race. So I think he's probably the best horse in the race, and he's certainly possibly got more upside than most of these, with the possible exception, I think, perhaps of Push the Boat Out, who's done nothing wrong in 2 wins for Michael O'Callaghan. Orthodox maybe had the ground an excuse last time in France, but has done well on fast ground before, notably at Ascot. I'm a fan of the Inner City Blues. I think he looked very green first time up and did it well. Less so, he dispatched his rivals in good style. It's just that he's not that far off the price of Sun Goddess, and she'd been on the back of Group 1 wins, so arguably short, but I think he's been seriously highly regarded for a long, long time now.
2: Whoever wins it, Nick, will go well to match the performance of the Cheveley Park winner.
1: That is for sure, Tom. She was absolutely brilliant, Sun Goddess. And Aidan O'Brien, if you were watching on Extra, interviewed him a little while ago, and he certainly wasn't ruling out the idea of going Filly's Mile, Breeders' Cup, and that would take her to 10 runs for the season and probably 5 Group 1 wins. remarkable. He said very unorthodox, but I pointed out to him that he hadn't trained that many Group 1 winners by doing anything in orthodox fashion. There's Inner City Blues, who's posted 2 pretty routine wins, and the latter in admittedly a small field, but in a pattern race, and quite stylishly.
0: Yeah, he did it easily, didn't he? Now, I suppose you can question that form, because there were only 3 runners, and a Day of Scarlet, who he beat, yes, had been had run well at Royal Ascot in the Coventry, but his form has now tailed off, and he hasn't really gone on through his 2-year-old season, the horse that he beat. So this is a tougher test, isn't it, for Inner City Blues, but he looks the part. You couldn't have asked for him to have done any more on the track. Whether what he's done justifies him being 5-4 is debatable, isn't it? In fact, all for has got a higher rating as a result of that easy win in the Norfolk, and Push the Boat Out beat the Coventry winner. Bit of confidence behind Marco Polo, it seems, at 5-1, obviously being well regarded right the way through the year to have even gone to a Gymcrack on his second career start. But Push the Boat Out, who is only a point shorter in the market, did beat Marco Polo first time up, and then his more heralded stablemate Great Barrier Reef last time as well. So an interesting race. It doesn't have quite the same quality coming into it as what the Cheveley Park did.
1: And Great Barrier Reef was the favourite for this race most of the week and then wasn't declared. And the fact that they chose Marco Polo over him is suggestive that they think he's going to run pretty well. They've got Confucius in the blinkers as well, and that might tell you how they're going to set the race up.
0: Yeah, I would imagine he'll go with the blinkers on. I think Tom Marquand will make a lot of use of him. He made all the running when he won his maiden at Nace. He's been ridden prominently on a couple of occasions

0: distance, and obviously with that headgear on, that's what we would anticipate.
1: He's a good enough horse that they wouldn't want to let him get loose, would they?
0: Yeah, he was showing a pretty good level of form, wasn't he? He was obviously very well fancied for the Coventry himself. He went off 2-1 favourite for that, but he didn't quite meet expectations, and he hasn't quite met expectations in his last couple of starts. The fact we've not seen him for 70 days would be a little bit more unusual, and maybe there's been a little bit of a small setback or something there along the way, which is why we might not have seen him. I don't know, but he was threatening to be a very good horse in the early part of the year.
1: 26 years since Aidan O'Brien first won this race with Minardi. He then won it with the brilliant Johannesburg, his best winner of this race, and he took it then with Crusade, US Navy Flag, 10 Sovereigns and Blackbeard, and Marco Polo is 9-2, and Force Noir is the springer here, 66-1 into 28-1 for Ammo Racing.
0: Yeah, a little bit of a move there. A horse who was well fancied for the Norfolk himself when they put some blinkers on him that day. That didn't work. Wins either side of that have been in minor company. Went to Dundalk last time and justified favouritism on the back of a layoff. That was only 8 days ago, but obviously a springer in the market, and they must think that there's some improvement there with him as well. And it's the slightly bigger prices that are attracting that support, isn't it? Marco Polo into 9-2, Force Noir into 28. Hell of a spin, the outsider of the field at 33s. Well, he's got reasonable credentials to run well, hasn't he, on the form book? He's done exactly that in both the Malcolm and the Jim Crack, to be placed in both of those races. He was well ahead of Marco Polo, much shorter price when he was third in the Jim Crack. I think a faster six furlongs, faster ground six furlongs will suit him, because he's quite a quick horse. Hell of a spin. He's not out of it either. I think it's quite a tight race, isn't it? But there is some confidence, it seems, from Clive Cox about Orthodox and his ability, his raw ability. There was going into Ascot and he produced and delivered. He didn't last time in France, but if there were genuine excuses for that, you know, you've got to sit up and take notice when Clive Cox is telling you, yes, that one's a very good horse.
1: He's won this race twice before, exactly. Supremacy and Reckless Abandon, and he thinks this horse is easily the equal of either of those, and if that's the case, then he's going to be very much in the mix here. But it's one of those afternoons where Aidan O'Brien is proving an unstoppable force with Hafner and Sun Goddess. Will he make it a hat-trick of juvenile pattern races and a Group 1 double here with Marco Polo, or will Orthodox or any City Blues prove too fast and too good? We will find out very shortly in the company of Alan Howes.
2: Ready to go. And they're off. Racing away six furlongs in the Tattersalls at Middle Park Stakes at Group 1 level. Force Noir is very quickly into stride in the Violet Silks and leads. Marco Polo is right with him. It's two lengths away then to Inner City Blues and the Royal Blue Jacket, together with Orthodox in white and purple. They're then racing clear from the grey, push the boat out from a Hell of a Spin next. And at the rear of the field, the first time blinker, Confucius. They're racing up towards halfway soon then. Force Noir with a small lead from Marco Polo. Orthodox travels strongly together with Inner City Blues. Next is the Nudged Along, pushed the boat out, and then came Hell of a Spin, and Confucius is still the back marker. They're racing down towards the final quarter of a mile. Force Noir is now ridden out in front. Marco Polo is challenging, so too Orthodox standside. Hell of a Spin is also getting going. Inner City Blues over toward the far side, racing down towards the final furlong. Orthodox has now come through to lead. Force Noir, though, is battling on mightily well. Hell of a Spin is also still running on, then Inner City Blues, Orthodox and Force Noir to battle things out. Orthodox just in front, Orthodox in the middle part, Orthodox to win it from Force Noir. Very tight for third, push the boat out, and Hell of a Spin, then Inner City Blues. Marco Polo dropped right out, Confucius last in.
3: Orthodox wins at the top level, puts the disappointment of Dover well behind him on quicker ground. That's definitely suited, and scores. Defeats Force Noir, who was really well supported. Force Noir, Rossen Jaguar and David Egan. That's run an absolute cracker and goes down a head or so to Orthodox 7-2. It was never going to happen for Inner City Blues. It was off it far too early, I'm sure, for William Buick's liking. We're going to Market Raisin off that. More reaction should you want it on Racing TV Extra. This is the scene at Market Raisin as we build up to this juvenile hurdle. Moment of Light is 8-11, past the buck is 100-30, Vietnam.

0: runners on track, walking to the boxes for race number 10. It's the Greyhounds as pets.com.au, a free-for-all over the 381. Number 1, Rockin' Kinlock, 16 to Aston Nero, $1.90, $1.10. 5, Hong Kong Fui, $3.50, $1.30. 7, Deadly Power, $31. And box 8 is Mabel Winelli, $3.90 and $1.50 as these Greyhounds make their way to the boxes for the 10th on the card. And this is the penultimate. One more to go. It's a Masters contest over the 5.20. But Aston Nero is the favourite. A Greyhound was second behind Nightlighter at Northam. Hasn't won for 12 starts. Last win was in 29.77 here at Cannington. If she lobs on the arm, she might give the track record a fright. We've seen some quick times so far tonight. 3.50, Hong Kong Fui, Deadly Power at 31's the rank outsider. Mabel Winelli at 4.40 is bringing some solid Mandra form. A second up, in fact, third up here at Cannington. It's been unplaced on her two runs here over the 3.81. It was a 22.44 winner two back. First row moves forward. And the second row is about to join the line. In come Aston Nero and Mabel Winelli, just the two evens. Last one's been placed away. And now the red light goes to green. Lewis in motion, set for a start. Race 10, ready. Racing, Aston Nero speared out with Hong Kong Fui, then followed by Mabel Winelli from Deadly Power, seeing them all rocking Kinlock. Down the back, Aston Nero, three quarters, Hong Kong Fui, then followed by Mabel Winelli. They drop off rocking Kinlock and Deadly Power, but Aston Nero turns for home. In front by five on Hong Kong Fui from Mabel Winelli, and Aston Nero clear in the 10th, wins by three lengths, Hong Kong Fui. Third, Mabel Winelli, fourth, rocking Kinlock, and then followed by Deadly Power at the rear. The time, 21.50. Just a length outside the track record. Number 2, Aston Nero, too good. The time's been amended to 21.52. 6.43,
1: 10.83 with a... New mile start for the fourth race. The Group 2 Churchill Tires, Bettisford Stakes.

Going to load Venetian Power drum beat, quickly followed in by Tommy Quick. Off the field loaded, now Shakespeare. The favourite noble exhibit, and City of Dubai. White flag raised. And they're off in the Churchill Towers, Bettisford Stakes. It's group two. Six runners over the new mile start. It's drumbeat on the inside of City of Dubai. Right with them is Noble Exhibit as they tack over onto the main running rail. Noble Exhibit picks it up from City of Dubai, followed by Drumbeat and then Shakespeare. At the back end of the field, the stable companions Tommy Quick and Venetian Power. In front by a little more than a length, Noble Exhibit and Wayne Lorden climbing up to the top of the hill, followed by City of Dubai and Billy Lee. Less than two lengths back to Drumbeat and Ronan Whelan disputing third place with Shakespeare and Colin Keane. Venetian Power, Declan McDonough relegate Tommy Quick and Joey Sheridan to be last of the sextet. Tightly grouped as they come past the halfway stage. In front is Noble Exhibit from City of Dubai, followed by Drumbeat sharing third with Shakespeare. Venetian Power still hasn't fully relaxed on the outside of Tommy Quick as they swing into the straight for the final three furlongs, the Churchill Towers Bettisford Stakes. In front is Noble Exhibit from City of Dubai, followed by Drumbeat, then Shakespeare, Venetian Power, and Tommy Quick. They continue well stacked up, heading past the two. Noble Exhibit from City of Dubai within a length and a half, and then comes Drumbeat, Shakespeare, Tommy Quick swaps last with Venetian Power. Noble Exhibit continues in the lead and stretches on by over two lengths to City of Dubai, then Drumbeat and Shakespeare, less than 150 yards to go. It is Noble Exhibit maintaining his lead over City of Dubai as Noble Exhibit continues a productive afternoon for Aidan O'Brien's.

prior to the fourth race. We're about 90 seconds away from the officially advertised start time of 3:15, the Forever Our Mike handicap, and Angel Gabriel remains favourite at 3-1 ahead of Rising Encore at 4s and Art Lover at 5-1. So Darn Hot and Dandy Magic each around 8-1 and still 12-1 and bigger the rest of the field.

as the runners are about to move into the stalls for the Forever Hour Mike handicap. Remember, starting right down at the bottom of the straight, 6 furlongs, 3/4 of a mile. The distance to be covered, and Fig Jam is the first one the handlers turn their attentions to. So Don Holt, meanwhile, is about to move in. And so the first couple go in. Next up is Golden Long. Goes in quickly. And now Dandy Magic. Art Lover, white jacket about to head in. Drawn out towards the middle in stall one on the right. Looking down the track. On the extreme left, when they jump from the stalls closest to the near side running rail, will be Zane Primus. Angel Gabriel, the latest one to go in. So we've got about 5 more to go now. Next up is Rousing Encore. Black Star Boy's about to go in. 3 to go. And the final pair to move in will ultimately be Miraculous into stall 10 and Proof into stall 2, the green and pink silks for David Probert. And they're moving in now, so we're almost set. That's it, they're all in. They're off. The Forever Hour Mike handicap, 6 furlongs, Golden Long in the dark green and orange, slow to stride, perhaps by design, immediately drops in close to the running rail in last place. Hard under that rail and showing speed, Zane Primus with the hoop sleeves. To Fig Jam in the cheek pieces and Angel Gabriel against the rail in the light blue. Out on the right, Black Star Boy, the orange cap, is followed by Proof and So Darn Hot in the raw blue. Miraculous midfield in a grey and red jacket and advance of Dandy Magic and the nose banded Rousing Encore. Art Lover, white jacket, spotted cap is last but one, and a halfway Golden Long remains at the tail there. Well clustered up. It's Zane Primus on the left under the rail, who has a narrow lead. To Black Star Boy, the orange cap, who's travelled up strongly. Angel Gabriel in behind is going to have to try and thread a passage. Nowhere to go at the moment. It's getting congested. Rousing Encore, one from the right of the noseband. Purple cap is another trying to thread through. On down to the last furlong. Black Star Boy in front here to Zane Primus. Now Angel Gabriel gets daylight. So too Rousing Encore out in the centre with Dandy Magic. Into the last half furlong they begin to cluster. Rousing Encore forging through late, beginning to get up. Rousing Encore joined again on the line by Black Star Boy, who made it interesting. It will go to the judge. Angel Gabriel right in behind them with Dandy Magic. Very close. Black Star Boy might have fought back to get up.

0: 1 minute from start time, race number 11. It's the Tab Touch Download Today Masters over the 520 metres. Number one, King Kuna, 460, 180, 2 speed bite, 11. 4 Cerulean Poppy, $482. 5 Max Capacity, $2.120. 7 Malcolm Bite, 51. And number 8, Rosie Brown, 550 and 220. I've gone with Max Capacity on top. Getting a little bit short there at $2. Talented chaser, but probably not noted for his efforts over the 520. In fact, he only had one start. And he didn't finish in the top three, but he ran 30.09. That was back in August of last year. Led for a long way in a 7.15 metre race and just couldn't do it at both ends. Ran fourth in 42.68. 42.40 was placed behind Miss Envy in the WA Distance Championship. Second in a free-for-all behind Algiel Jessen, 34.85. So some pretty handy form lines around Max Capacity. And a lot of speed in this race, so we'll see where he lands. King Kuna is another one who's not blessed early, but has some solid 600-metre form. Speed Bite as well is probably more noted for her 400-metre form. Said 10 starts here for one win Speed Bite. Ran second in 17.12 behind Sunset Claudius over the 300 of Mandra. So a big step up in distance. Rosie Brown is always consistent in these races. Just an out-and-out 30 and 30 dog. But runs a good race majority of the time. Cerulean Poppy looks the early leader, but she's stepping it back up to 5.20 for the first time in a couple of months. First row is about to be instructed to move forward. And the second row is about to join the line. Favourite is Max Capacity, currently at $1.95 for Lewis Clay in the yellow rug. Last one's placed away now. Looks like they're having a bit of trouble there with Speed Bite, so they've got it in. Red to green, Lewis in motion, set for a start, ready. Racing, Max Capacity midfield showing speed. Cerulean Poppy's going to lead early from King Kuna, carving across Rosie Brown, then followed by Speed Bite. Well back was Max Capacity and Malcolm Bite. So Cerulean Poppy went for a sprint, leads by three on King Kuna, two away Rosie Brown, then followed by Speed Bite, Malcolm Bite, and Max Capacity can't win. Up in front, Cerulean Poppy tackled now to the outside by King Kuna, a length away. Running on was Rosie Brown, then followed by Speed Bite, Max Capacity, Malcolm Bite down the straight. Cerulean Poppy, Rosie Brown, the outside King Kuna, Rosie Brown from King Kuna, third maybe Cerulean Poppy from Speed Bite, who flashed late with Max Capacity, then followed by Malcolm Bite at the time, 30 and 16. 8-1, a photo, 4 and 5, 4 holds on from 5 Max Capacity, interim placings 8-1.
1: Quite busy. He's a nice each way price today. A race with lots of chances here. Beaujolais Nouveau, the light green colour. She's the only filly in the race and is the outsider here this afternoon. I'm next. Light blue cap. Tim Easterby and David Allen. A week ago, this one ran fifth. Build on that. I think Indian Run might run quite well here from stall 12. It's obviously a decent starting berth and it's been quite consistent in recent times. Brian Sexton, I think, will be keen to get a nice position, make full use of that stall. Kind Touch is on the other side in stall 1. And I'd have my doubts here as to whether they'll split, because we saw Tiva go far side in the earlier race and in the end finished well beaten off. So maybe with a slightly smaller field of 12, they will just all group up together down the near side. Trevor won a good race at Windsor a couple of outings ago. It's just got a bit warm underneath the saddle cloth, but as I said earlier, it's a not blisteringly hot day by any stretch, but it's pleasant. It is pleasant, but with these sprinters, they just want to get out there and run, don't they? As quick as they can, do what they're bred to do, and they can be a little bit more bouncy and edgy beforehand than their counterparts that run over longer distances. So I wouldn't necessarily count that as a big negative with Trevor. And the loading up process about to get underway. And late money coming in for Yes I'm Marley, who's now gone favourite. SI Marley was as big as 5-1, is now into 130 favourite over Eye of Dubai, who's at 4s. Dark 30 at 7-1. I'm Next at 8-1. Trevor, Indian Run, and You Sure Do are all at 9s, and it is 12-1, bar those.

Andy and Rhonda heading forward. Mark 30 under Jake Dixon heading in along with Yes I'm Marley, the well-backed favourite in the black and white. And You Sure Do will be the last to load here. They're lined up. And they're off, jumping away for the Ripon Cathedral City of the Dales handicap, and away well towards the near side. Indian Run, the purple sleeves with Eye of Dubai. Eye of Dubai taking over now, and close up also Dark Cloud Rising, and in the lighter green jacket, Beaujolais Nouveau. Across to the far side is Dark 30. They're closely being pursued by Schrodinger's Cat and Yes I'm Marley. Trevor the Yellow Cap is far side in front of Kind Touch. Well back at this point is another Bar. The overall back marker is I'm Next, who's around a length or so off You Sure Do as they race on down inside the final three furlongs. And up front it is Beaujolais Nouveau with the white face, and against the rails Dark Cloud Rising, pushed along now wider out of them is Indian Run, with more over to the far side Schrodinger's Cat, a Trevor, and on the extreme left is Kind Touch as they head down towards the final furlong. A few chances here, and down the near side it is Dark Cloud Rising now being chased by Eye of Dubai. Indian Run is competitive. Kind Touch, You Sure Do, the red cap on the far side is getting going. Yes I'm Marley following those, but it's You Sure Do who was a winner at Haydock yesterday and wins today's Ripon feature. You Sure Do, back to back in 24 hours, beats Kind Touch with him behind them. Yes I'm Marley, Indian Run, Trevor and I'm Next, another Bar, Dark Cloud Rising and Eye of Dubai.

0: draw up a little shortlist for you in the Cambridgeshire. Alcaraz is here. Highclere having a good run of things at the moment. Likewise, the jockey Ross Orion for Alan King.
1: Yeah, nearly seasoned for him. In the last twice, he's really hit the crossbar at Sandown, beaten in Infertur finishes. But he is improving. Ground would be a little bit of a concern because those last two runs have come on much softer ground.
0: All right, next one for the shortlist. We're going to drop two back and pick up number five, Hard Endeavour, for whom you gave a good notice earlier.
1: Yeah, I just thought he was one at a bigger price that had a bit of a chance. He's drawn over the far side in stall eight. There's a few front runners over that side. He ran really well at Sandown in July when he was just beaten by Indala, and then shaped as if he might just have needed the run coming back off a break last time.
0: All right, and then we'll drop back three or four horses and pick up number two, who's over to our left at the moment, the Chestnut Hand of God. Well, it's the right type of race for him, I think.
1: Yeah, he's got a big chance, hasn't he? He's a very good horse, and we've seen horses up the top of the West winning the Cambridgeshire in each of the last 3 years. He was second in the John Smith's Cup back in July. That was an excellent run and form that has been franked by the winner, Rami, subsequently.
0: All right, drop two back and pick up number three, Indalo, who runs very well in races like this.
1: He does, yeah. He was second, beaten in a Infertur finish agonisingly in this race last year. That was under Jack Mitchell, and Ray Dawson takes the ride today.
0: Come two back to number 22, Wild Thoughts, who was quite an impressive winner at Ayr the other day. Still only a three-year-old cracking horse.
1: And what a season he's had, Wild Thoughts. He's won five times. He's gone up from a rating of 56 running today off a mark of 93.
0: Six is Bourbon Blues, who comes into the race in great heart and has Ryan Moore.
1: And he's a previous course winner as well, so he acts on the Rurley Mile. He was a game winner at Doncaster in a tight finish on the 10th of September.
0: And a brace of Gosdens now. 16, the lesser fancies of them is Harmonix.
1: Yeah, but still a relatively unexposed horse himself. And it might just be that a flat-out gallop like this, where he maybe gets a bit more cover, actually suits Harmonix quite well. I wouldn't be dismissive of him.
0: And 11, here we go, the heavy favourite, Gabrielle, and he looks the part.
1: Yeah, he does, a son of Frankel, very well bred out of the Group 1 winner Thistle Bird, so he's got the right profile, winner of two of his last three starts, including his handicap debut form that has been franked by the runner-up Balzac since.
0: Okay, 26, 25, 20 next, please. 20, Spellmaster.
1: Yeah, not without a chance, Spellmaster. He was 150 grand buy out of the horses in training sales last season, out of Andrew Balding's to Ollie Ricks. They've been targeting races like this, high-value handicaps with Spellmaster, and he ran well when third at York at the Ebor meeting.
0: I want to do three more. 12 is the first one of those, the grey, and that is Crest of Fire.
1: Yeah, Crest of Fire, who was a bit disappointing in the Group 3 at Windsor last time out, but he had some of these in behind at Goodwood over this same trip of 9 furlongs when he won at Glorious Goodwood.
0: Urban Lion, his stable companion, is after him.
1: He's just tailed off, hasn't he, his form since he won the Lincoln back in the spring, so he's got plenty to prove.
0: And if you spin back two or three more, you'll pick up number four, Erzincan, who won his group here last year and has got a chance.
1: Yeah, very much so. He's very effective on this track. He does need luck. He will come from behind. Billy Lochnan is tasked with that today on Erzincan, but he was very unlucky last year, and he's only a couple of pounds higher.
0: Well, that's your short list for the Bet365 Cambridgeshire. It's due off at 3:40.
2: Yeah, not too far away from it. Bet365 Cambridgeshire then. Gabriel is 3-1. Bourbon Blues is 17-2. Indalo is 9-1. Hand of God 10s. Erzincan 10s. Alcaraz 10-1. 14s and bigger the remainder. It was Hand of God and Erzincan for Steve Nellish a little earlier on. Good luck to him. Dave, you've got two.
3: Yeah, I've gone with Gabriel. He's always been favourite since he won at Ascot. Just picked up the £4 penalty. The second's obviously come round and won since. Completely different race, but you look at the form book of the trainer. Pipe Dreamer, Lord North, Whisker Hessen, or whatever his name is, and Halling going back.
2: He got him in there. I mean, he was the one that sort of set the trend, didn't he?
3: Yeah.
2: I mean, the Lord North's unbelievable. Do you think they're overbet as a result of that?
3: Well, they keep winning, don't they? So they're not overbet as yet. But I think you wouldn't have to improve that much. I mean, they just know, John Gosden knows how to get a Cambridge. He's usually interviewed on the TV before and seen how much he, seen the horse might need it, or he doesn't know whether he's ready. 23 just yet, but they usually bolt up. And I think this could easily be the same. I've done Zen or Star as my outsider. Drawn on the other side, I think he'd be suited by the fact that the ground has quickened up quite a lot. He wants a really strong pace, and I think he'd be suited by this track, this race, and the extra furlong. So I'm hoping that he might get into 5 to 6 at a price, and several others. They're all roughly the same price. Money for Bourbon Blues. Brian Moore, money for Brian Moore. He's an interesting horse, but you pay some money and take your chance. But it looks like Bourbon Blues is going to go off a clear second favourite.
2: Yeah, looks that way. Three-year-olds dominating the top of the market here with Gabriel and then Bourbon Blues. But it's Gabriel is going to go off right at the top out of stall 28, Nick.
0: Yeah, and having a clutch of good three-year-olds in the race makes it so much more compelling. And I think a Cambridgeshire is lit up, really, by a horse who will divide opinion like Gabriel. He's either an absolute certainty and he's thrown in and his pedigree suggests he might be and his performance suggests he might be, or he's biting off more than he can chew in a race with this many runners where there's potential for all sorts to go wrong.
4: Mm. Yeah, I mean, the positive case for him is very easy to make, isn't it, given, as you say, the breeding, the strength of his form even. Given that he beat Balzac at Ascot and Balzac's gone on to win himself since, and also the style of that win, he got to the runner-up very easily. He cruised through the race on the bridle, picked him off easily and went away to win quite readily. So although the winning distance wasn't too far, he is well in under a £4 penalty officially, and there's the scope there for obviously significantly more improvement with him. It's just a case of if you're with him, it's one of those views that you take: the bigger the field, the bigger the certainty, and you're taking that view that you know he's just way better handicapped. And obviously the draw in stall 28 could be a big positive, couldn't it? We see sometimes the extremes of draw can dominate these races, but that would concern me a little bit in that we have seen other situations like last year where Erzincan won the near side, but he just didn't have a chance with the far side pack. And you've got to make all of that into your considerations. And at 100 to 30, I can certainly just watch him win. But if he goes and sluices in by 5 lengths because he's an unknown quantity compared to most of the field, it is not going to be a big surprise. But as I say, at that price, he's short enough for me to get involved anyway.
0: Ones that we didn't see in the paddock include Spanish Voice, mm-hmm. who's already proven himself good enough to win races like this. What sort of chance do you give him today?
4: Yeah, he's got a good record at Newmarket as well. He's won on the July course. He ran really well on his penultimate start at Ascot in a decent race, but the last run would be a little bit concerning for me. He just stopped quite quickly on that occasion. He's had quite a long season, so that would be a little bit of a worry that he needs to bounce back. And unlike some of the field, it doesn't. He's running in the race, but it doesn't appear to have been a target race necessarily for him.
0: Okay. 9 furlongs clearly is the trip for the Cambridgeshire, and just keep an eye on 146.94 because I think that course record is under serious threat.
4: Well, given what we've seen already today, then absolutely. I mean, the ground, we know how warm and dry it has been all week, and it's another hot day today, and we've already seen a course record broken. So when you get one, you often do get another. There's money coming for Hand of God. I can definitely see that. A strong second in the John Smith's Cup on his penultimate start. That was a really excellent effort behind the very well handicapped Rami, who's gone on to frank that form since. He's suited by the tempo of these races. Big field handicaps are fine for him. Drawn near to the favourite Gabrielle in stall 24 for Lewis Edmonds as well. And he's already a winner at the track because he won his maiden here quite easily as well. So there are less concerns with him than many. Bear in mind as well that the last 3 winners of this race have come from up the top of the weights, carrying 9.12. That is the exact weight carried today by Hand of God.
0: Hand of God in shot there, just having his tack adjusted. Gabriel, 4-1 favourite. Bourbon Blues has been very solid.
4: Yeah, and he's been solid. He's a solid horse. He has been from his 2-year-old season. He was busy enough last year, wasn't he? When he won a nursery here on the track last year, that was only a small field contest, but he's got experience of running here. His last three runs have all been very good efforts, and he showed a good attitude last time out to win at Doncaster. £4 penalty for Bourbon Blues. He's only officially going up £3 in the weight, so he's actually a pound wrong with that penalty to carry, but certainly an informed horse who's been very consistent most of the season, really.
0: You've been keeping your close, beady eyes on Shaftar through his career.
4: I have, yeah. Shaftar, he was a horse who had one run in Ireland as a juvenile, and then he didn't have much racing, just one start in France last season after he moved over there. But well picked up by Ian Williams for just over 30,000 at Arcana Horses in Training Sale last season, and he's had a great year, Shaftar. He's been pretty busy. He's done lots of improving, plenty of winning, including last time at Chester. The ground might be a little bit on the livelier side than ideal for him. It was on the easy side of good when he won at Chester last time.
0: Okay, the last two editions of this race have gone to Cliff Lee and Carl Burke, and they've got Thunder Run, another top weight here.
4: Yeah, they have. Thunder Run, who did run in this race last year. I think that was his only run at the track previously, and he ran poorly in this last year.
0: Shaftar goes forward. In the foreground.
4: Hard Endeavour's the horse at a price that I think has got a reasonable each-way chance over the far side. There is quite a lot of pace far side. The trio from Jim Goldie's down at the foot of the race, Alterec, Salam Dubawi, Dwindling Funds, they all like to go quite hard in the early stages. So we do have pace over that side. Hard Endeavour, a horse who's only had 8 career starts. One of those was a promising run here at the track on his debut, and he ran really well behind Indalo on his penultimate outing. He's a 25-1 shot at the moment.
0: Wild Thoughts has gone in. Very impressive at Ayr last week. Couldn't be more different conditions today.
4: No, very different, but he does handle a quicker surface, and he's had a fantastic season winning those 5 handicaps and rattling through the grades in the way that he has.
0: Favourite Gabrielle is going in now to give John Gosden, who now trains, of course, with Thady, a 6th winner in this race, and household names amongst his winners as well. Tom's reeled them off for you already, but it all began with Halling, who went on to win 4 Group 1 races thereafter. A Pipe Dreamer, who was a multiple Group 1 performer, Taziz, Lord North, who was a multiple Group 1 winner, and Wissahickon, who ended up being a prolific stakes performer as well. They're his 5 previous winners of this. Wissahickon carried the colours of George Strawbridge, the owner of Gavriel, by Frankel, out of the Group 1 winner Thistlebird. The pedigree's there. Will the performance match? Just down to the last few now for the Cambridgeshire. Reminder of Majestic Dawn's track record, 146.94, is hanging by a thread, you fancy, as the sun continues to beat down, the autumn sunshine beating down here on Newmarket on the most beautiful day, and very rare, you can say, on the Roly Mile, not a breath of wind. Which will blow their way fastest up the Roly Mile? We will find out now for the 2026 Bet365 Cambridgeshire with Alan Howes.
5: Waiting on Principality and Wanderlust. Wanderlust moving up now. Stall number 14 and Principality slotting in. So they're set. They're off in the Bet365 Cambridgeshire over the 9 furlongs. A slight stumble coming out of the stalls there from Parole Doro. Dwindling Funds is prominent over toward the far side as they split into 2 groups. Perhaps more runners towards the stand side. Certainly more runners stand side. Dwindling Funds and Salam Dubawi, the far side group, leading over there from Spellmaster and Alcaraz and Hard Endeavour and Zenastorm and Shaftar, Crest of Fire and Alterac, and with those is Pierre Royal. More towards the stand side. Harmonix leads over towards the stand side group. Leading there from Nizam and Thunder Run is with those. Then Wanderlust and Hand of God. Close up Principality, St. Anton, Gavriel and Indalo racing together with each other. Further back in the standside group is Urban Lion and Spanish Voice. Asmund Warrior, Parole Doro towards the inside. Then First Ambition. Indalo just moving in company there with Gavriel at that point towards the halfway stage. And the Cambridgeshire Dwindling Funds still leading perhaps just overall over on the far side group. Dwindling Funds from Salam Dubawi. Then came Spellmaster Alcaraz. Karath and Hard Endeavour, followed there by Zenistor and Shaftar and Crest of Fire, Outer Wreck and Pierre Royal. More near side is Harmonix Racing in company with Thunder Run, Wonderlust and Hand of God. Then Principality St. Anton, Gabriel cruising up towards the stand side, running round in the white jacket as they race now down towards the final quarter of a mile. Harmonix near side, far side Hard Endeavour with Salendi Bawi. Gabriel continues to travel with a real purpose. Hand of God ridden for more. St. Anton trying to stay on safety. Bourbon Blues and Nizam. Wide across the course as they go down towards the final furlong. Harmonix now taken on by Gabriel near side between those. Hand of God, Outer X gone prominent far side with Pierre Royal and Crest of Fire bursting through as well. Inside the final half, Crest of Fire far side from Pierre Royal and Outer X. It's Crest of Fire in the Cambridgeshire just in front of Wrecker from Pierre Royal, Outer X and Gabriel. Then Harmonix and St. Anton followed in by Asthma Warrior.
2: Crest of Fire for Tom Marquand and Jack Shannon. What a season this horse has had. He won at Southall back in March. Oh, has he? I'm now doubting it. It's closer than I thought. What do you think, Dave?
3: I don't know.
2: I thought he had it already. They stole seven.
3: I was thinking, why have I banked Zenistor when Marquand's gone for that one?
2: Where's the shadows and the faces? I think he might have been done, Dave. I think he might have been done getting close up here. Well, listen out for it. Listen out for it. I thought he'd got it sewn up. I looked down before the line to see where he'd come out of. And I thought it had gone to one of the three-year-olds. So it might have gone to Ireland. Mikey Sheehy, Ado McGuinness, Pierre Royal. Dropping back in distance. They say you need a 10 furlong here.
3: Yeah.
6: Here's the result of the photo finish for first place. First, number 17.
2: Pierre Royal wins. Pierre Royal has scored. Mikey 12. Sheehy, Ado McGuinness. Pierre Royal has won Crest of Fire. That's brutal. He's had such a good season. And he's been down by 33-1 shot. Pierre Royal, what a scalp for Ado McGuinness. And Mikey Sheehy. And
3: Alterac has almost finally come good as well.
2: Nearly, yeah. And it was far side of middle at the end. Far side of middle. We need to go to the Curragh. There's more reaction to that on Racing TV Extra. This is the Curragh, 3:45, the Isuzu Island Handicap. Excellent Believe is 2-1, Headmaster 11-2. Guys,

the flag is raised. The runners are being called forward towards the signing tape. Thank you, Dan. Runners walking forward. That's it. They're ready. They're off. They race away for the Summer Plate Ladies' Day 2027 on sale. Handicap steeplechase. Two circuits in front of them and 14 fences to negotiate. And Fringill Dyke is first to begin in the orange jacket. Leads up by a half length to Sure Touch, who's sitting in second. A length back in third to Jet De Vegas. And Nickel Force is held up at the rear of the four-runner field. And Harry Bannister's got him about five or six off the pace, which continues to be set by Fringill Dyke and Sean Quinlan as they take the turn towards the far side of the track for the first time. Four fences waiting them over there. Fences two and four are open ditches. Fences one and three are plain, and they're turning to fence number one now. Fringill Dyke in front by just over a length to Sure Touch racing second, one length to Jet De Vegas racing third, and Nickel Force at the back. Jet De Vegas not quite as fluent as the other three at fence number one. They race opposite the grandstands down the far side and head off towards fence number two, which is the first of the ditches, and Fringill Dyke yet to be headed into the wings of Ego, who's leading by just over a length to Sure Touch, who jumps nicely out wide. They're followed by Jet De Vegas and Nickel Force at the back. Quickly on towards fence number three they go, another plain one. Fringill Dyke to the inner, Sure Touch a little bit wider at fence three. They pretty much rose and landed together there, and the two behind are racing upsides each other now, Jet De Vegas and Nickel Force. Here's the second of the ditches, fence number four, and once again not much to choose between Fringill Dyke to the inside and Sure Touch out deep. Behind there's Nickel Force on the outside of Jet De Vegas, so they leave the backstretch behind them for the first time, and Sure Touch has gone to a narrow lead here. The winner of the Summer Plate back in 2024 shows the way by a neck to Fringill Dyke racing in second. He was successful back here in June. A length back to Jet De Vegas racing third. That one was last seen running the Punchestown Festival in Ireland, and a length back to Nickel Force in the rear of the field. His most recent win came at Fakenham in Norfolk back in May. So into the home straight they come. They've grouped up a little bit. They're going down towards fence number five, and on the inside Fringill Dyke, and towards the near side Sure Touch in the blue and white quarters with the red sleeves and cap. Right behind them Jack to Vegas in the dark blue and pink, and the overall back marker in the black and red, Nickel Force. They've all taken fence five fine, and quickly they race to fence number six. Fringill Dyke and Sure Touch. Sure Touch just the first one to rise and land to the near side. So down to the fence, which will be the last in the circuit's time. It's fence number seven on this circuit, Sure Touch. And once again, Fringill Dyke to the far side, pretty much land together. Jet to Vegas right in the wing mirrors. And Nickel Force yet to be asked any sort of question at the back of the field by Harry Bannister. So past as they go, a circuit left to travel, and about to swing a right-handed turn to leave the enclosures behind them once again. Fringill Dyke and Sean Quinlan by ahead to Sure Touch and Lewis Saunders racing second. A couple of lengths back to Jet De Vegas and Brian Hughes in third, and a further length to Nickel Force at the back of the four-runner field for Harry Bannister. Swinging right-handed they go once again then, approaching the backstretch. Next up is fence number eight. It's the plain one right opposite the grandstands, and it's single file traffic now as they go down towards it. And it's Fringill Dyke who's gone on again by just over a length to Sure Touch racing second, who jumps well, as does Jet to Vegas in third, and Nickel Force in fourth. Right opposite the grandstands they go now, then down towards the ditch, fence number nine, and into the wings of it they come. Fringill Dyke and Sure Touch just steering a little bit wider, Sure Touch with a nice view of the fence at it now. They both jump well. Jet to Vegas over in third. Nickel Force continues to race in fourth, but still on a tight rein as they go towards fence number 10. This is five out. Fringill Dyke and Sure Touch at it now. Fringill Dyke the leader by about a half length to Sure Touch, who landed in second. Nickel Force is travelling up pretty well in third. Jet to Vegas now back a narrow fourth as they take the final ditch down the far side. That was four out, and it's Sure Touch who landed in front. A look behind by Sean Quinlan to the inside on Fringill Dyke, who's still travelling well. So too the other two behind, Jet to Vegas and Nickel Force. So all to play for here as they swing the right-handed turn and begin to make their way downhill towards the home straight. Fringill Dyke trying to stretch them here. Opens up by just over a length. Out wide of runner Sure Touch is coming under pressure towards the inside. Still travelling okay is Jet to Vegas. Nickel Force just encouraged along.

0: Jed to Vegas with a neck to spare, but Fringle Dyke on the far side who's trying to battle back. Jed to Vegas punched all the way out here by Brian Hughes. Jed to Vegas will land the spoils to Fringle Dyke in second, Nickel Force for third, and Sure Touch in fourth.
1: And at 16 to 1 is currently the biggest priced of them. 4 o'clock is the officially advertised start time, so we're about 3.5 minutes away from the off of the fifth race.

First, the runners beginning to move into the stalls for the fifth race. First couple to go in, Mind Those Steps and Trumpety Trump, Kamada RC in the spots. Third one to go in. And now Wolf Bay moving up. So four in, three to go. Next to go, Kodiak Breeze, and that will leave Persian Land and Mr. Whippy. 5-4 market leader late on, well backed in the last few moments before the off, Mr. Whippy. As we wait for Persian Land, John Egan with his feet out the irons, but heading in now. And so Mr. Whippy, kind of with the last one to go in at the 7 furlong starting point. And he's in. That's it. They're ready. They're off to race over 7 furlongs this time. The William Hill Price Boost.

0: everyday nursery. Persian Land bustled up to try and get a position in the dark blue. Gave a nudge to Wolf Bay in the light blue. Now finds himself in last place as Kodiak Reese, the dark blue cap, leads Mind Those Steps out of the back straight, with Trumpety Trumpet, a yellow sleeve jacket, dropping in behind the leading pair. And Mr. Whippy, orange sleeves and cap for Kieran Schumacher, handy fourth. And then Persian Land racing on the far side of Wolf Bay, and Kamada RC in a spotted jacket racing in touch in rear. Off the last part of the bend they come, and they track centre to stand side on down towards halfway, and it's Kodiak Breeze on the right, with Persian Land on the left getting a bit closer to the pace, and up between the pair, Mind Those Steps in the red and yellow. Trumpety Trump is on the extreme right, extreme left now, Mr. Whippy angling for a position, and then Wolf Bay centre pack, and Kamada RC remains at the tail of the field. They're moving on down towards the last two and a half furlongs. Kodiak Breeze, Mind Those Steps, one from the left, Persian Land, and further left, Mr. Whippy. Trumpety Trump on the right's joining in, and then Wolf Bay coming through in the light blue, moving on down with 300 yards left to cover. Mr. Whippy, closest to the near side running rail, has just about put his nose in front. Out in the centre, Mind Those Steps is battling on. Wolf Bay in the light blue, and Kodiak Breeze is still bang there. They're four across the track, but Mr. Whippy is coming home the stronger. Oh, you can stick a flake in this. Mr. Whippy has won comfortably. Two on the day for Schumacher and Walker. Wolf Bay's up for second, followed in third by Kodiak Breeze.
1: Year old. Could be well berthed as well in stall at number 10. Soul Spirit facing us, looking nice and relaxed. And again, that's a key thing with these sprinters. They can be more prone to just getting a bit boiled over beforehand, but all of these pretty professional, it must be said, down at the start, and just waiting patiently for the race time to tick around. The pink headgear is a Big Applejack, fourth in the race last year, and was back to winning ways up at Hamilton Park at 24 days ago. Tommy's taking the ride for Mick and David Easterby. There's one of them behind the stalls at the moment. I think it's this Oh So Perfect, too. It's just been kept a little way away from the other runners. Went down last, and maybe she just likes her own space a bit, and I'll be loading her up shortly. Golden Mabel, the grey and white jacket, was a winner down at Foss last time out, and that win came a little bit out of the blue as well. Luke Morris on board for Lisa Williamson, but the price would indicate that she's probably unlikely to follow up here, and in fairness, I think she does look one of those who wouldn't be an obvious candidate for going back to back, but you never know. There is Oh So Perfect. So the runners shortly will be heading behind. Good Karma, favourite here at 7-2, with LDR at 5-1, in from 15-2. Showtime Holmes at 11-2, 6-1 Big Applejack, with Jet Warrior at 8-1. That one really drifting now, 9s Jet Warrior. And Oh So Perfect, attracting a little bit of money, is 8-1 in from 12s. Run this way at 9-1, 12-1 out from 15-2 Soul Spirit. So a fairly lively betting heat here as runners beginning to take up their positions in the stalls.

0: Well through loading. Oh, so perfect. And Run This Way are still out of line. She just kicked out there, did Oh So Perfect. She seems to like her own space, this filly. She has been kept generally away from the other runners in the prelims. She goes in. Run This Way to complete the lineup. And we're ready. And off. Division 1 of the Michael Raby Memorial Handicap over 6 furlongs. And a few of them here being ridden forward, with Golden Mabel trying to adopt a decent handy sit through the first furlong, and is there with King's Row Dandy under the stands rails and Showtime Mahomes in between them. They're followed by the nose-banded couple of Oh So Perfect and LDR, who's in the yellow cap, and then in the yellow and white colour jacket, Triple P is across to the far side with Big Applejack. Soul Spirit is more towards the near side in the light green cap. They race on in front of Good Karma, who's already being pushed along in the purple, and well back as well, Jet Warrior and Run This Way. Well through halfway and now towards the final quarter of a mile they head. Showtime Mahomes down the near side is just in front, as very quickly Kings Row Dandy dropped away. LDR is now pressing Showtime Mahomes for the lead. They race wide apart, with in behind them Triple P and Big Applejack and Run This Way, who stays on the extreme left. Still Showtime Mahomes inside the final furlong, but only just. LDR together with Big Applejack and Run This Way. It's a wave of four as they head for the line. Showtime Mahomes is game in front, pressed late by Run This Way. Very close. Run This Way, Showtime Mahomes in a photo, squeezed up just after the line was LDR, who may well have finished in third, although it was close also with Big Applejack and other involved.
1: One of the bigger price runners in here. Mimi Me now 5-2.

Me Me now 11-4. Let's Go Hugo and Sam's Express 4-1. Tamalo 9-2. Tofrida 13-2. Protest Rally at 12. Popular Dream back from a break 22-1. Now 20s in fact. Hellcat 33s and Crypto Quest now 66-1. So Me Me Me 5-2. Bit of money for Sam's Express now into 7-2 as Let's Go Hugo drifts the other way to 5-1.

going to be me now, 9 to 4. And Sam's Express also attracting a bit of late money, 100 to 30. 9 to 2 bar the pair. Now joining the others. Having her temp start today, having a good look around. William back on board now.

going into stall number one, drawn out on the far side on the wing. There's the favourite going in, Mimi Me, in the orange and red colours. Torfrida about to go into stall number three.

playing up a bit there, Tamalo. Let's Go Hugo goes into stall 8 alongside Protest Rally. Popular Dream going in for Alex Jari. Going into 2. Still waiting on Sam's Express and Crypto Quest.

you very much indeed, Leona. Last one in is Crypto Quest. Crypto Quest is in. We're ready for the Gents' Night Saturday, 24th October handicap over the straight 5 furlongs, and they're off and racing. Protest Rally got away quite nicely. Sam's Express down this stands rail with Let's Go Hugo in behind. The Grey Mimi Me also bowling along. Torfrida leads the group on the far side with in behind runners in the Black Cap. Popular Dream is alongside Crypto Quest, pushed along Hellcat, quite a long way behind Tomalo, already pushed along. So Sam's Express and Mimi Me are the leaders. Let's Go Hugo's been in terrific form alongside Protest Rally. Farside Torfrida pushed along, trying to get into it. Hellcat far right, Crypto Quest in behind. We've also towards the rear, towards the near side, Popular Dream and Tomalo still the back marker. Passing the two then, Mimi Me looking for that first victory, has gone for home now. Has got the better of Sam's Express. Let's Go Hugo is trying to cover the move in second place. It's Mimi Me from Let's Go Hugo in second position. From the back, Popular Dream staying on, but Mimi Me is clear. She's going to get off the mark today under Harry Vigers. It's Mimi Me, a deserved success, and she's won well. From Let's Go Hugo, and also on the far side, Hellcat, who ran much better today, Popular Dream with Torfrida.

0: Tatura standing on the infield there.
1: Maybe there's an issue with the saddle, but the vet was inspecting her.
2: Definitely was having a look, yeah.
1: And the saddle's come off. Right, well,
2: the fact that the vet was having a look suggests that we were maybe being a little bit unkind, suggesting it was her unwillingness to go down. It was probably something that Ashin had felt.
1: Yeah, there's... just to make the point, there's no announcement yet. There is no announcement. The tack's off.
2: It might be that something was missing, that there was... it's hard to know, isn't it, for certain?
1: Right. We're going to the Curragh because it's the Goss Million, which is due off at 4:20. So we're going to head to the Curragh. We'll try and ensure you don't miss anything here at

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Nation Blaze. Corbett Court, Iconic, Be in Love.

0: carry the flag. Cashel Queen next. Blessed Voyager, King of Clohan, Thomas Chippendale and Train. Favourite Train is Thomas Chippendale, due into 17. White flag raised. In the golf's million of 2026, 18 million of 2026, 18 runners over 7 furlongs. They race in the early stages and they're wide across the track. Ballinau Star is to the fore with Dorigo, and between them is Nobelos. Close up is My Lucky Journey. On the left is Roalon as they race the end of almost a couple of furlongs. Dorigo with the noseband edges ahead from Ballinau Star, followed by Roalon, Carry the Flag Nation Blaze. In between horses is Nobelos, followed by Blessed Voyager, My Lucky Journey, Thomas Chippendale, Be in Love, and High Corbett Court next, followed by Green Dreamer. Onto the four, and they've all come stand side. Ballinau Star shares the lead with Dorigo, followed by My Lucky Journey. Nobelos next with Carry the Flag. Thomas Chippendale, followed by High Corbett Court. And then Nation Blaze, Blessed Voyager, and Green Dreamer, Be in Love, Roll On, Knock Back, followed by King of Clohan. And then comes Iconic and Critical Reason is next. Train is in behind a wall of horses, and then comes Bayside View past the two and the wide across the track. Many holding chances in the Golf's Million, and it is Dorigo, Ballinau Star coming at them as Green Dreamer from the far side. Nation Blaze with Blessed Voyager, Carry the Flag. Train trying to slalom his way through inside the final 200 yards. The gap has come from Train, who comes to hit the front from under stand side. High Colbert Court. It's Paddy Toomey, 1 and 2. Train wins the second Golf's Million for Billy Lee and Paddy Toomey. What a result of the second as well. High Corbett Court, then Ballinau Star, and Bayside View next.
1: That was so cool in the plate from Billy Lee. So calm. He waited, he timed it perfectly, and he's gone and won the Golf's Million. Trean takes half of that pot, the owners do, the Red Lily Racing Syndicate. Well done to them. Trean takes the Golf's Million. Newmarket Queen of the Golf is 7-4 now. Ruby Sands 85-40. Outlay 8-1. Big old rule 4. We're going to discuss that. 10 of them now line up for this. Here's Alan.
2: It's in. Racing away over 7 furlongs. The Blandford Bloodstock 25th anniversary EBF Maiden Filly Stakes, and the red cap Lady Jemima is the first one to show. Leading from Ozone Friendly, Reveille is handy in third in the dark blue and red silks. Behind those in the violet, Friendly Force. Red cap there to the right hand side is Miss Jane Hadley. Over toward the far side, racing quite green is Aquila Doro. Queen of the Gulf is on her inside, and then Via Star. Further back to Ruby Sands in white with a purple cap, and back marker is out late in the blue and the orange. Heading up towards halfway soon, Lady Jemima, Marco Gianni lead by a length, Reveille in second, disputing second with Ozone Friendly. Then Queen of the Gulf and Friendly Force at X2 from Miss Jane Hadley and Ruby Sands. Behind her is Via Star. Losing ground is Aquila Doro as they race on now towards the bushes and the final quarter mile looming. Red cap Lady Jemima joined by the white cap Ozone Friendly. Queen of the Gulf coming into it to the left hand side. Ruby Sands is getting going as well. Then they've ridden along Friendly Force and Reveille. Racing then down towards the final furlong. Queen of the Gulf now on terms and goes by. Lady Jemima is ahead inside the final furlong, and it's Queen of the Gulf under Billy Lockdown by a good 2 lengths on the run towards the line, and a winning debut for Queen of the Gulf. Queen of the Gulf is beating Lady Jemima, Ruby Sands and Ozone Friendly.
1: Well, they have had the double, Billy Lockland and Richard Hughes. Queen of the Gulf bolts up. Really smart. Smart debut. And he said it earlier on, and Nick relayed that information. She went off 15-8 favourite. Queen of the Gulf goes on to score at Newmarket. That's the scene at Mark...

0: to Newcastle in the 428 now. We're in A3 company. Racing Company Stakes, Nana Betty is in trap one for trainer Chloe Hardy in the new Joe Syndicate, 43 starts and 10 wins, 9-2. Bramble Harvey, kennel mate of the one, and the Chloe Hardy representative. Bramble Harvey is 7-1, 81 starts and 13 wins. This was an A4 winner, penultimate start, finished second at this level last time. Darren Little trains Solway Leo in trap number three, an 8-1 chance, 17 starts and 5 wins. Was fourth the last twice in A3. Droopy's Renee for Angela Harrison, 40 outings and 10 wins. Angela Harrison's runner was a last time out A4 winner, looks to defy the upgrade. Fabulous Kira is 9-2, a similar profile to the 4. Joe Edgar's runner, A4 winner, looking to defy the upgrade. Beat Trevor Foote last time out by half a length. And a short haul, it's the third of the Chloe Hardy representative. Mags of the Round Table Syndicate, 10 starts, 1 win. An A4 winner last time. And Chloe has three in the lineup. This one is the 5-6 favourite. She's got every chance of grabbing the forecast or tricast here as Chloe with half the field. 1, 2, and 6 all trained by Chloe Hardy. A 5-6 favourite to short haul is a short price favourite and has been supported in the betting. Here we go. Newcastle Hare running. They're off, racing Newcastle. Three got a lovely beginning down the centre. Solway Leo, four showing some pace, as is the six on the outside as they move down the back straight. Three it is, Solway Leo from the four, Droopy's Renee, followed by the six to short haul, two, Bramble Harvey, and further back to Fabulous Kira and Nana Betty, the back marker. Six now, looking for a way past the three. Solway Leo, about to be tackled by the favourite, the short haul, who takes over down the straight. Six it is from four, three and two, and up towards the finish. Oh, Chloe Hardy represented, she's careered away. Absolutely terrific from De Short Hall in the closing stages.
1: Some surprises, but we're going to be a while here, I reckon. Horses will be going into the gate, but going into the gate, I reckon, very steadily and very slowly. Give them some time to move in. These can be a little excitable. So waiting at the back there, we have quite a few of them, including Orange Jacket there of Uskumru. Also there is the white cap of Azrak Tay. There again, Yellow Jacket, white cap of Egerson. As Uskumru is moving forward into the gate. Can see Ava Fadil waiting on Ergaden, moving to stall number four, as Rekte will be kept behind. He's on the other side of the draw in 15. Moving forward here, Ava Fadil still got the blue jacket of Solan to go in. Azrak Tay and Egerson still to move in, so not too many to go forward. Coming in here is Solan.

in. What you can afford is a fuff for dill.

0: waiting for Iggeson to move into line as well. Still waiting. Avar for Dill is still to move forward. Eggersum as well is out of line, as is Azrak Tay. Worth an up down the market. Now 6-5 for number 6 Mukatovic. 9-4 for Ergaden. 9-2 Baba Kunta. 14-1 for Mrs. Malibu. 16-1 for Avar for Dill and Skumru. But no real market movement. Probably Bar Ergaden just out on a slight drift, but it's only by a quarter point, so not too much in the way of a drift significant enough to warrant any worry. Azrak Tay, I think, is going to be the last one forward. Be slightly on his own. There's going to be a gap, I reckon, in the stalls between Avar Vadil and Azrak Tay. The non-runner number 10 was meant to be drawn in 14. So only two will occupy the second bank of stalls. Azrak Tay is moving forward. White flag is raised, and they're off racing away over 1,200 metres, all the way to a pretty even start, and it's going to be Baba Kunta who's going to lead in the early stages. The white cap of Azrak Tay comes next. We've got me inside the blue and white half sleeves of Decolder Rim. They're being followed by Baranas. Out a little bit wider is Eggers. Some, and then Kuzain Pozrai is behind these without white, Bitter Chocolata. They're being tracked in by Solhan, who's a little further back through the field. Just ahead of him is Ergaden. Towards the inside, Mrs. Malibu. Eggersum does not handle the bend very well, and he's out a little bit wider than the rest of them. Mukatovic is further back through the field, as is Avar Fadil, as we're already swinging up into the home straight. Usukumru is towards the back of the field, along with Dilda Hatoon in the white and black stripes. Inside the final 400 metres, Baba Kunta still has the lead, has opened up by about three lengths here over Azrak Tay towards the far side. Baranas comes next down the centre of the course. They're well clear of Ergaden and trying to rally Solhan. Inside the final 200 metres, Baba Kunta from the front. Baba Kunta leads by about four lengths from Baranas over on the far side, Azrak Tay, but Baba Kunta's going to see it all out, just paddling on the way to the line, but is seeing it out okay. Baranas.
1: Up goes Impasto. Royal Acclamation rearing in the stalls. So Handler in to assist Toby Moore, keeping Royal Acclamation calm. As the last two go in, we're almost set. That's it, they're all in. They're off. Six off and break from the stalls with a mile ahead of them this time. Royal Acclamation, who was fretful in the gates, was the slowest to find stride. The nose-bounded colt in touch at the back of the field. A game character is the one widest of all as they progress through the first furlong and a half. Dancing Dunes and the red and white stripes is prominent. Impasto closest to the running row. Pink Cap and one off the fence, River Glen. And then Royal Acclamation, recovering from an awkward start, makes a place. And Hands to Yourself drops in at the tail of the field as they leave the back straight behind them and head towards the end of the third furlong. Impasto holding the rail has a narrow lead to Dancing Dunes, applying a bit of pressure. Royal Acclamation is right up on their tails now in third place in the noseband. Turns on in, stalking the pace with Game Character away to the left and tracked there by River Glen. And Hands to Yourself, blue and pink on the sleeves, still held up by Hector Crouch. They've gone through halfway, moving down now towards the last three and a half furlongs. So Impasto now widest from the rail alongside Dancing Dunes in a red and white striped jacket. Extreme left and closest the rail game character. Royal Acclamation and the Nosebam one off it. And now, hands to yourself, switching out into the middle on the extreme right. He's asked to close. River Glen is the one who's backed out of it very quickly. They're moving inside the last quarter of a mile. Game character under the near side running rail has the lead. Royal Acclamation is chasing. Hands to yourself has gone into third. Dancing Dunes and Impasto are weakening away. Into the last furlong they come. Game character. Royal Acclamation is chasing but is leaning left, wandering off a true line. Game character. Royal Acclamation is getting closer to him. Game character doing enough. Beats Royal Acclamation. They came well clear of Hands to Yourself in third and Dancing Dunes in fourth.
2: But this trip, and he's well berthed here today coming out of stall number 9. If you are looking for recent winning form, perhaps look no further than King's Merchant and Hurstwood. King's Merchant, who was a winner at Catterick at last at time out. White sleeves, red cap there in the middle. Up at the top of the weights, Connor Whiteley will help in that regard, taking off £5, and Hurstwood, who's looking for a hat-trick of successes, and has actually won here no less than 4 previous occasions. So Hurstwood, I think, rock solid here today, likes the track, nicely berthed in stall 7. And he's just on a bit of a roll at the moment, and even at the age of 9, Hurstwood might just take a bit of catching here, the oldest in the race. There's Connor Beasley back on board Tagar. There's Tagar, who was walked down to post. It's got quite warm. And the latest betting here sees Valentine Catcher as the 2-1 favourite. King's Merchant at 9-2 with Hurstwood. Tagar at 15-2. Angel Summer at 8-1. Liverpool Star at 12s. And it is 16s bar those. Runners are about to head behind the stalls then for race 6. Cheerleader about to be offered up to stall 8.

what has gone forward, as has uncertainty. Valentine Catcher heading into stall 9. Tegar now about to head forward into 3.

through loading now. Liverpool star heads in. Still out of line, Solar Cooper and Angel Summer. They will be the final two. And they're ready. They're off. Jumping away, Dream Deal gave Liverpool star a bit of a bump on leaving the stalls for the second division of the Michael Raby Memorial Handicap. Bright early speed being shown from Cheerleader, who's a little keen, is running alongside the grey Hurstwood, and under the stands fence, Angel Summer in the yellow-coloured jacket. They're followed just a length or so off by King's Merchant and the nose-banded Tagar, with next in running Valentine Catcher, the white and red colours near side. Dream Deal following, together with Uncertainty, a two-length break to Solar Cooper, and a further two and a half back to Liverpool Star. They head down through halfway, and up ahead it is a Cheerleader in the blue sleeves with Hurstwood for company, and towards the right-hand side, Angel Summer. Away to the left is Tagar, there in front of King's Merchant, who travels well but will need a way through, as will Valentine Catcher. Dream Deal looking to angle out as they're on the approach to the furlong marker. Tagar on the far side, down the stands rails, Angel Summer. Hurstwood boxing on between them, Cheerleader dropping away. King's Merchant and Dream Deal are trying hard to pick up. It is Tagar who struck the front. Tagar in front from Angel Summer as they come close home. Angel Summer's pushing Tagar all the way. It's very tight. Tagar and Angel Summer in a photo. King's Merchant back in third, and Hurstwood for fourth.

so down at the 5 furlong start. There's the outsider, Picnic Princess. Favourite there in the light green jacket, Romotoso. Three decent runs already, but a few of these have got quite similar form lines, including Shanico, Inglewood, Plastic Dream. This on the actual BHA ratings, only £4 would divide the four of them. But Romotoso quite short here at even money. Inglewood 7-2 from fours. Plastic Dream 9-2. Nushkar 7-1. Shanico's at nines. 25 So Sexy Me. Gazalia 80-1. Love Always 200-1. And Picnic Princess 200-1 as well. But Love Always now as big as 300-1. Romotoso having touched 11-10. Didn't last. Back to even money. So the favourite is very solid in the betting. Looking to give Harry Vigers back-to-back winners. They're loading. Inglewood going into stall number three. Inglewood. First one in. There's Plastic Dream. Here's Nushkar, very much the unknown in here. Obviously from a very strong stable, so it'll be fascinating to see how she does on her debut. Number two, Nushkar, stall one. Gazalia is in. So Sexy Me, Charlie Bishop. Adam Kirby got a good chance later with Coraggio. Just see how she gets on today. So Sexy Me goes into stall number five. Picnic Princess we're looking at now. Romotoso about to go in his Picnic Princess. Drawn right on this near side, stall 10. Barry McHugh on board. Looks like we've got three to load. Including the favourite, Romotoso. Stall six, light green colours. Shanico going forward and waiting on Love Always, the mount of Libby Swallow. Love Always, the last one in. Romotoso, a little bit on her toes. So last one going in is Love Always, stall two, and she's in. All in for the Dance Through the Decades Christmas Parties. EBF Restricted Fillies Maiden over the straight five. They're off and racing. Good start by Gazalia in the blue cap. Keen to get that rail. Also showing pace is Inglewood with the noseband, who's blazing down the centre of the course with the light green of Romotoso, the red sleeves Plastic Dream more towards the near side. And now coming through is Shanico to back the rails. Gone past Gazalia towards the far side. Love Always alongside So Sexy Me. The back of the field, Nushkar, the newcomer, is outpaced. Picnic Princess also towards the rear as they go beyond halfway. Inglewood right down the centre leading, being ridden along Shanico. Plastic Dream in the red sleeves and cap tries to improve. Romotoso in the light green is next. Far side So Sexy Me. Nushkar beginning to get the idea of things. It's beginning to run on quite strongly as they race inside the final furlong. Shanico and Inglewood with Nushkar still finishing off in third place as they race well inside the final furlong. Inglewood, but Nushkar is really getting the hang of things late, and Nushkar makes a winning debut. Inglewood second with Shanico in behind. Much better from Picnic Princess. So Sexy Me on the far side and Romotoso next.

Size 11 Rocking Ends, photo Colin Wesley, in red with the light blue stripe, yellow and red halved sleeves, and the black cap, David Egan, for Tim Clover, number 11 Rocking Ends. Swordmaker is the 3-1 favourite. Addison Gray 7-2. Arctic Dawn at 9-2, with the Fingal Raven at 5-1. Pascal at 7-1. Native American was 16s, but now into 10-1. Five Ways at 12-1, with 22-1 then about Sword. 25-1 Rocking Ends. Akpan at 28 now. 40-1 for Dapper Guest. And Utmost Good Faith at 80-1.

first to move in, Arctic Dawn. Five ways into stall 11. Pac-Man, stall number 3. Native American, stall 9. Now the Fingal Raven and Utmost Good Faith.

0: Travis and Gray, stall 13. Handlers now behind Huskow. He's moved into stall number 5. Dapper Guest, stall 6. Second of the Greys now rocking ends. In walks Sword, and Sword Maker will be the last. Ready to go. They're off. Racing away for the Hunt Family Fund, a handicap stakes over to 7 furlongs. Breaking well was Utmost Good Faith. Also up there early on is Akpa. Moving forward now is Huskow in the pink. Not far behind is Sword Maker, Rocking Ends and Addison Gray. And then came 5 ways back through them to find Arctic Dawn, the Fingal Raven, more towards the far side now, the black and white together with Dapper Guest. They're all over the track here as they race through the end of the opening couple of furlongs. Utmost Good Faith together with Akpa. And they're being chased by Sword and Dapper Guest to Fingal Raven and Huskow, then Sword Maker, Rocking Ends and 5 Ways and Native American, Addison Gray and then Arctic Dawn as they race now towards the final 3 furlongs. Utmost Good Faith, Akpan, Huskow, Rocking Ends are leading 4. Running behind them is Sword, then came the Fingal Raven and the black and white, Rocking Ends, Addison Gray the next 2, Sword Maker beginning to make ground in the royal blue jacket. Racing now down towards the final quarter of a mile, Huskow perhaps just in front, the Fingal Raven continues a good looking run. Sword is next at Akpan, far side Utmost Good Faith, Rocking Ends, Addison Gray finishing well towards the near side. Approaching the final furlong, the Fingal Raven now from Sword and Huskow. Addison Gray really finding plenty in the closing stages. Addison Gray, Fingal Raven and Sword as they head toward the line. Sword now just out in front from Addison Gray, and Sword's going to win it from Addison Gray. Then the Fingal Raven and Arctic Dawn, followed in then by Sword Maker.
1: Yes, Sword is the one that wins. So well done to Olivia Haynes for Stuart Williams. Sword goes on to score. TJE Racing colours by half a length or so to Addison Gray. And 20-1, Sword the winner. The Sword Maker was a little bit further back. Just never really in it, never really got going through the gears. And how balanced the horse was, but Sword the winner. We're going to the Curra. This is the Gras Chocolates Maiden, and Almazan is 2-1. State of Wyoming is 5-1. Come What May, 13-2. Sevens and Bigger, all 18 going to post. A nice big field maiden, nice puzzle for you guys to solve. 2-1, the favourite, Gary.
2: Thanks, Tom. Yes, plenty of these, as you might expect, at this stage of this season have had their chances. Almazan's having his 5th career start today, and was a bit disappointing at Roscommon last time. Cheek pieces go on now. But a couple of fascinating runners here, France. State of Wyoming for Paddy Toomey, who we've just been speaking to.

0: at Leopardstown last year for former Connections number 9, Kenno. Loved his debut run on extremely testing ground. He was an eye catcher on that occasion here to Corrib back in the Sunday after Cheltenham, believe it or not. He's back here today up in distance. And if he can run with the promise he showed in a trial last year and on debut, Kenno has to be a contender. He's strong enough also in the market in a race where there's plenty in around a 4-1, 5-1 price in the market. But he's definitely one I would keep an eye on, at least even if today is not his day. Almazan, number 5, I thought he missed a boat with his two runs at Roscommon. He should have won his second last start. He gave the winner far too much ground in a sharp track and wasn't as good next time. I'd be against him here today. I think there's more to take him on. As you see, Kenno over the far side. The horse was very fractious in the ring. Excuse me, one of the stable companion number 1 now, Big Jake, getting fractious. It was James Ryan's mount was quite fresh in the ring. Also, Franny Alder, what do you say, number 18? Colin Keane on board Big Jake, and
1: he's big, all right.
0: He's a big unit, and just of interest with Colin taking right here today, obviously, and a good first run, a promising effort, albeit on the track, making a second start here today. Outside of him, John Murphy's got two interesting runners in the final two races. Gary Carroll rides Fika Road, number 16, and Colin Keane is on one from the last race also. Fika Road, 28-1, did show up well at Punchestown, I thought, last time.
2: That was a good run, yeah. He was sitting handy that day in shape well behind Handani first time out at Navan as well. Some lovely pedigrees in this. Tory Star is another one. Actually had a spin in a barrier trial at Leopardstown recently. He's by See the Stars out of Victoria, who I'm sure many of you recall was a very smart filly trained in Isley for Sheila Labrie by Aidan McGuinness, actually, who had the winner of the Cambridgeshire with Pierre Royale earlier on. Robson Aguiar has had a great day as well, Fran, as the third in the Gosmillion. He won the first here. Force Noir just touched off in the middle park. He's got to let smash it in this. He's definitely got an each-way chance.
0: Yeah, he didn't run as good as he should have done last time at Navan, but went hard in the front end over a mile. And also give a mention to Wander's bit of money for number 13, Royal Ballet Blue. Stable have won at this track with a maiden this season already with Tokyo Tower.
3: Mile 2, and they're off. The Grow Chocolates Maiden, a couple of slow starters, Conrad and Silver Hill Socks. It's Let's Smash It, edging it up front from Desert Swing, improving his positive thinking, full at the end of the first furlong by Come What May. And then Leopold the First, Tory Star and Almazan, State of Wyoming next, and Vico Road, followed by Knuff and Copper Dog. What Do You Say in the White Cap, followed by Griselinia, Plug-in Hybrid. Next is Royal Ballet Blue, followed by Conrad. At the back end of the field, both Big Jake and Silver Hill Sox. Turning at the 7th furlong point as they run uphill, the leader is Let's Smash It from Desert Swing, followed by Positive Thinking, Come What May, Tory Star, Leopold the First, racing together State of Wyoming and Almazan, followed by Copper Dog, followed inside the 6th by Knuff, and then Vico Road, Griselinia, Royal Ballet Blue next with Come What May. What Do You Say? After What Do You Say is Conrad as they race up towards the 5, the halfway stage to Grow Chocolates Maiden. In front by 2.5 lengths, Let's Smash It, was just second in between horses Desert Swing. From Positive Thinking and Come What May, Leopold the First next with Tory Star and Almazan, State of Wyoming and Knuff, Royal Ballet Blue and Vico Road, driven as Copper Dog, followed by Conrad Griselinia. What Do You Say next? And then that one's stable companion, Big Jake, struggling on is Silver Hill Sox, and Plug-in Hybrid has dropped away. 2.5 furlongs to go. It's Let's Smash It with Cutting Through the Field and the green and red Almazan. And between them has Come What May, the three covered by, and then Knuff and Tory Star, fading his Desert Swing, State of Wyoming and Royal Ballet Blue next. They're racing to the final furlong, and Come What May has gone into the lead from Almazan, dropping back on the Raiders, Let's Smash It, then Leopold the First and Knuff. But it is Come What May stretching clear by 3 to Almazan. Leopold the First is the second of the afternoon for Wayne Lord Nathan O'Brien. Come What May by over 4 lengths to Almazan and then Leopold the First.
4: Breaking that so much today. A lot of the best times from the horse in the field all around the 2 minute 2 mark. The best time I can see is 2:01.81. Mr. Monk setting that time. Very quick fashion, 2:01.81 back.

0: over 1900 metres in December at Bursa. So we've still got some more to come forward. We've got three more, in fact, 6, 9 and 10 stalls left to go in. Cara Borelli will be going to stall 9, the horse that's currently waiting to go forward. Angel on the right to stall 6, and On the Bayim in the orange jacket will go into stall number 10. So we're just waiting on these two, at least. Certainly waiting on Cara Borelli to move forward. That should trigger the rest of them. Angel on the right. Able to move into line. Black jacket with the white epaulettes and the armlets too. Possibly worth a final check of the market. Still 11 to 4 for number 5, Red Storm. 9 to 2, Cara Borelli and Harvey Wallbanger. 6 to 1 for Mr. Monk. 7 to 1 for Eugenim Nahir. 15 to 2 for On the Bayim and 10s bar the rest. Final couple coming forward for our feature race. This level 7 conditions race over 1900 metres. On the Bayim in the orange jacket, the last one forward. That's it. All in. Clear from the front. Stella just holding them in. Doesn't look to be a problem. White flag is up. And they're off. Away they go in our feature contest. A little slow to begin out the back. Harvey Wallbanger alertly away was Grand Speed, matched by On the Bayim, who quickly moves past the judge into the lead. On the Bayim leads in the early stages from Grand Speed in second. Third is Eugenim Nahir on the outside of the blue jacket of Cara Borelli. On the rail next is Mr. Monk with off around the wide outside Angel on the right. They're being followed next on the outside by Drowsy as they race down the back straight. A gap of a good 4 lengths back to Junior Bashkam with on the outside Queen Seft. The inside next is Red Storm in the light blue jacket. And towards the back of the field is Harvey Wallbanger. Line of Honour is the one that precedes the back marker. A brisk pace being set here as they're about to pass halfway. 1,000 metres to go. On the Bayim out and clear by a good 6 lengths from Grand Speed in second. Cara Borelli on the inside is third. Then comes the red and blue of Eugenim Nahir with on the outside Drowsy. And they're being tracked in by Angel on the right as they're already making the turn towards the home straight. On the Bayim's advantage is reduced slightly to about 4 lengths now from in second Grand Speed. On the rail, Cara Borelli, Mr. Monk poised on the outside with Drowsy. A gap back to Angel on the right, followed next in by Red Storm, Queen Seville. So towards the back of the field there, Eugenim Nahir weakening away. Junior Bashkan and Harvey Wallbanger with a lot of work to do. Line of Honour also in that rear portion. All up for grabs. They're about to head towards the final 200 metres and down the centre. It's Mr. Monk from Cara Borelli on the far side. Drowsy keeping along with Grand Speed, but it's Mr. Monk who's beginning to power away. And Mr. Monk records a stellar victory in our feature. Drowsy second, third was
1: off and racing. The King Carlo Racecourse Championships for fillies and mares, thoroughbred, sponsored by STC of 7 furlongs. And beginning well was Haller in the white cap. One from the right as we look breaks the line with Cowerfield. Yellow headgear of Old Diamond, and they make up the front trio from Abab Al Mouj down to the inside in the yellow sleeve. Tracking those is Twixter in the first Red Stable colours as they prepare to turn left-handed. Ain't Away not too far off the front quintet, racing into the bend with Windcrack and Double Talk. Down to the inside, Dance Desire sits a solo midfield, 2 lengths up on Hug a Tree, who's much closer to the speed than she often races. She's in company there with Knight of Desire in mid-div, so too Angel Pass and Zala Wire as they exit the back and turn down the side of the course. It's Hala who leads the way here for Fahad Al-Faridi by 3 parts of a length to Cowerfield in second place. On the move is Abab Al-Mouj to the between horses Benita B and the purple jacket. Dance Desire is now looking to stay on with Windcracking down the center. Palak Care is coming with her typical finishing kick. 300 meters to go. Up top, it is Double Talk who has hit the front now, looking to pour on the pressure from Falak Care, who's moved through into second. Dance Desire and Cowerfield ain't aware behind those, but rattling home here. Double Talk back in the winner's enclosure for Alex Moreno. Double Talk went on to beat Falak Care, Dance Desire, and ain't aware. Double Talk, 130.5, who wins for the fifth time. She won the Umm Al Qura University Cup last month and confirms the form with Dance Desire. Back against her own sex.
2: In November, when the Grade 1 Betfair Chase will take centre stage.

is now behind the stalls at the mile and three quarter start. Looking in on the big screen, last look at the approximate odds, 7-2, 3.5-1 mark. Trojan Sun goes favourite. Half a point shorter than Arthur Walden and Mick Collins, the latter out to 4-1. Sharp Move, half a point bigger, still at 9-2. 7-1, Gentle Warrior, 8-1, Soul Limbo, 11-1 and bigger, the other three.

first of them heading into the stalls. They're loading up for the last. Mick Collins just getting to a bit of a handful behind the stalls.

0: the first handful already in the stalls. Mick Collins having been a bit edgy, he's almost in. Gentle Warrior is the next one heading up. So, and the final four to go now. Evaluation moving in. Three to go. Mick Collins still needs a nudge to go in fully, but he's there now. Next up is Sharp Move. As the final ones head in, Sharp Move into stall eight. Two to go. Last two coming in, Yamin and Alpha Walden. Last one goes in. And they're ready. They're off for the finale on October 1st race day. Mile and three quarters ahead of them, the William Hill Daily Winnings Boost to Handicap. Evaluation in the pink. Yamin in the black and white stripes. Alpha Walden out wide orange jacket. Just about the leading three through the first furlong. With evaluation in the cheap pieces tracking them under the judge first time. Then Gentle Warrior towards the inner in a beige jacket. Mick Collins a little wider in the blue and white. Keen into the first turn. And back to the final group of three. The Grey Shadow Dance racing ahead of Sharp Move in the yellow, and Soul Limbo under jockey change John Egan, the green sleeves, racing at the back of the field. So Yamin under young Toby Moore takes them off down the far side towards the end of half a mile, giving a lead to Alpha Walden. Trojan Sun in third place ahead of Evaluation, and then Gentle Warrior to the Grey Shadow Dance racing on the near side of Mick Collins. Sharp Move in the yellow is last but one, and finally So Limbo would be about 8-10 lengths from first to last. And Yamin just stretching the lead to 3 lengths or so over the pursuers, who are headed by Alpha Walden, the white cap, Trojan Sun on the near side of he. And then Evaluation just fourth to Gentle Warrior in a beige jacket, followed by Mick Collins, Shadow Dance, 2 lengths away to Sharp Move, and a further 3 lengths to Soul Limbo, who continues at the tail of the field. Heading on towards the halfway point, and Yamin in front from an early stage, continuing to race enthusiastically, and the others not in much of a hurry in behind at the moment. Trojan Sun, Pink Silks for Joe Mason, just second to Alpha Walden on the outer, and then Gentle Warrior, who will have the rail into the turn with 3/4 of a mile to travel. Midfield just in advance of Evaluation, and the Grey Shadow Dance poking up past him. Evaluation just sliding back through the field, and then Sharp Move, Mick Collins and Soul Limbo. So about to head for home, and Yamin still doing quite easily in front. 4 lengths the advantage as they turn to face the last half mile. Trojan Sun's being bustled along in second. Feels becoming more strung out. Alpha Walden has dropped out very quickly, is being eased off. Soul Limbo isn't threatening to get involved. Evaluation has completely lost his place. Sharp Move in the yellow is beginning to make headway from the rear as Yamin leads him on down inside the final 3 furlongs. On the right, Gentle Warrior is improving, shadowing Trojan Sun in the pink. Sharp Move has gone into fourth, but is now being ridden to make further progress, and this quartet are well clear of the others, who are struggling to get out of each other's way. Heading on down towards the last quarter mile, and Yamin still grinding this out in front to Trojan Sun. Push has come to shove for Gentle Warrior, who isn't now picking up. Sharp Move continues to plug on at one pace. Yamin is still the one to pass, though, just outside the furlong. He has a lead of 2 lengths over the Duastea Trojan Sun. Sharp Move in third, Gentle Warrior back in fourth, Yamin in front into the last 100 yards, and now extending the advantage, Toby Moore seen to good effect from the front. Yamin stays on stoutly to beat Trojan Sun into second, Sharp Move in third, back in fourth, Gentle Warrior.
1: Gone into the stalls. Tom Eaves about to get back on board. Walking on Stars due to head into stall one. Who's the goat heading in? The 6-year-old, as again playing up here, Empty Nan, getting quite fractious now. Tom Eaves has spent as much time off Empty Nan's back as he has on it since they've left the paddock. And the Stalls team doing everything they can to keep this one nice and calm. He has been off for about 11 months almost. Medran is heading in. This is the only newcomer in the field. Going to Graceland will be next. Plenty of size about going to Graceland. Koala Rose now at even money. And is about to head forward into stall two. And Nezik into eight. What an icon. The grey will be the last one in. Lined up. And they're off, jumping away over a mile and a half this time. The Joseph White, last day of Freedom Novice Stakes. Empty Nan a little slow in getting going, and it is What Acre Icon, the grey, who brings them right-handed into the back straight, narrowly in front of Walking on Stars along the inside. Favourite Koala Rose is back in third under Jason Hart. Jason looking for his fourth winner here today, although the filly a little lit up around the outside. Back in fourth is Nezik in the turquoise colours, and they're being followed out wide by Chico Dorado, who at this stage is in company with Going to Graceland, and then Empty Nan over towards the inside, who's now being tracked through by Who's the Goat and Medran, who are at the back end of the field. Empty Nan making up a few spots as they head now for the final mile of their journey. One Acre Icon, the best turned out winner, in front under Connor Beasley by around about a length over Koala Rose in second place. And then Walking on Stars along the inside in third, ahead of Nezik and Chico Dorado. And Empty Nan, who continues to edge that bit closer along the inside in the dark blue and yellow stripes as they prepare to make the right-handed turn out of the back straight. Chico Dorado is now at the back end of the field with a further three horses behind. Who's the Goat, Medran, and Going to Graceland, who's now slid back to last and just looking a little bit outpaced and all at sea as they now swing into the home straight, less than five furlongs to go. They're becoming a bit more stretched out now than what they were. And up front, it is What Acre Icon in the black and yellow jacket along the inside of Koala Rose, the leading pair. And now there's only half a length between them. Angled a little wider is Walking on Stars, who again is just being nudged along by Luke Morris to try and get more competitive. The three of them are breaking away from in fourth at Nezik, and then Empty Nan as they're now inside the final three. Koala Rose moves to the front from What Acre Icon. Down the outside, Walking on Stars is trying hard to get involved as they now race on down to the two. It is Jason Hart and Koala Rose. Luke Morris on Walking on Stars. Look, the main threats now. They've shrugged aside. What Acre Icon back in third. One and a half to go. And one of these two fillies is about to break their duck. It is Koala Rose in front by a hard-fought length. Walking on Stars is certainly not giving up, but is not yet bridging the gap. Koala Rose from Walking on Stars. There's still time for Walking on Stars, and now she's getting there. Walking on Stars and Koala Rose. Walking on Stars, Koala Rose. Oh, goodness me, that was tight. With back in behind them, Nezik, and then What Acre Icon and Empty Nan.

with the blindfold on. Stall 6, next one going into the stalls is Watine, back from a 98-day break. Stall 5. Zicky's Triton, stall 9. Switching back to the all-weather today, there's Spring Is Sprung, stall 1. Stall 1, we saw the 2-year-old Tremble Richard Fahey win from the one draw in the previous race. Came from last to first. Noble Vow going in, as is Layla Liz and William Cox. Not many more to go now, just a handful. Massive Weight, George Adobe. Paddy's Day for Alex Jari going into 4.

Waco's in. There's the favourite, El Yam. Score 10. We're about to find out, Leona. Joanne Lepan's the last one in. Set to go, and they're off and racing over the straight 5 furlongs. Joanne Lepan was a little bit slow into stride over to the far side. T-Spirit, back from the break, is keen to try and contest the lead with the nose bump, but El Yam, who showed blistering speed here last time, has the near side rails and is leading, with Watine in the white and green colours up there as well. Ziggy's trying to lay up with the leaders. Bassenthwaite in the red colours. Springer Sprung's on the far side, and the yellow is Paddy's Day, who's about 3-4 lengths off the pace. Then comes Noble Vow, chased by Layla Liz, and then comes Joanne Lepin. So down this near side, it's El Yam, still blazes the trail from Watine in second place. Springer's Sprung ridden along, Ziggy's Triton ridden along, Paddy's Day ridden along. Joanne Lepin far side tries to stay on as they race well inside the final furlong. Still El Yam has the advantage from Watine in second. Ziggy's Triton, Joanne Lepin staying on down the far side. El Yam still has the lead. Ziggy's Triton is trying to get there. El Yam, though, doing enough and wins again. El Yam sees off Ziggy's Triton. Joanne Lepin run on well for third, then Bassenthwaite, Noble Vow, and Paddy's Day.

0: going on. So she's only finished behind a classic winner, a Group 1 winner, in her only start so far. So 2-1, even though it's a big field, some of these are going to be going over hurdles fairly soon.
1: She was
0: in front of Thundering Ambition.
1: Yeah, she was.
0: Right.
1: Yeah, Thundering Ambition was fourth. Yeah.
0: So yeah, it could be that she might be a bargain at that sort of price.
1: For a man that's enjoyed riding in these colours this season, Ronan Whelan on Together Now, who's going to go off at the top of the market, Gary.
2: Thank you, Tom. Yes, very interesting look to this market. It's changed a bit as the day has gone on, and Together Now, clearly quite well fancied here on a return from a lengthy layoff. We're looking like being laid off here, no great urgency. The horses weren't even in the parade ring until about 5:18. So we're looking at maybe 3-4 minutes behind at best here. A few others worth mentioning, Fran. Looking for Rainbow on the left of shot there. I think that is going away from us in the pink cap, Gavin Ryan. She had a pretty tall reputation last year. Very promising debut effort, went third to Diamond Necklace here in the, certainly what used to be known as the Loader race. Might be the Grand Hotel race there. And I thought it was definite promise in her Navan run, the same race actually the one Embrel came out of. She just lost her pitch coming down the hill, but finished off to good effect. Got a handicap mark after that, but they're having another go at a maiden.
3: Yeah, and stepped up and trip for the first time, and based on what she did that day, stepping up and trip would look a good fit. Her damson, of course, was very fast, but justifies, as we've seen in recent times, when a stretch out and trip, they tend to get better, and it looked a logical move for looking for Rainbow to go up in distance here today. As you said, Gary, her first run was very good. Her second run even wasn't a bad effort for all that. She did get beaten as a favourite at Punchestown, and got found out listed company afterwards. But given the length of time she's off the track, you'd hope she can step forward for that 3 weeks on from that return to action and at Navan with an extra 2 furlongs to play with.
2: Just going down there is number 18, 7C, Adam Caffrey, riding that one for Dermawell. Looks the yard second string behind Sunatia. Just to go back to Saxony Charms, Fran, we didn't really discuss her too much. She was just going away from us as they left the parade ring. And not too far behind Sunatia in the Navan race won by Mohiba. Serendipia, she's run some good races in defeat herself, was in the mix there at the finish as well. How do you see overall that renewal of rivalry today?
3: Yeah, Saxony Charms, Gary, first run was very good. Count Bezikov, who ran a big race at Listowel during the week, and she just didn't really progress from each of them efforts. Now, Blinkers were on last time, and she ran a lot better than Navan and seemed to be a lot sharper and travelled better through the run. She's definitely capable of winning a maiden if she travels and does things in a better manner, like she did at Navan in comparison to her next run, our previous 2 runs at the Curry here. But an ease of the ground may well suit her, and yeah, look, she's well capable of picking up a maiden. Sunita as well, as you mentioned, that Navan race finishing in second position, really good effort also. They all finished in a bit of a bunch on that day. Chanel at his third home was a good second at Clonmel, albeit beaten a half a length last week, and in fifth was Serendipia, who reopposes. So each of them that ran it at Navan race, second home Sunita, Saxony Charms, Serendipia, they all should be capable of picking up maidens in the next couple of months at least, and whether it's on the turf or like on the all-weather Dundalk. And if they reach to put the best foot forward here today, they would be, you know, very much capable of getting the mix. So to pick one over the whole lot of them probably would be Sunita, I think, in overall form and just the way she's run her last 2 starts. Saxony Charms, the Blinkers definitely helped her, and she's making her way down to the starts to start here for the finale, as Market Raisin, they are to start here for the 5:30.
2: Yeah, it looks like Market Raisin might get off on time at least. So without further ado, as the delay continues here, the car will go across and have a word with Dan.
4: Outside a third last time out of the London Four Conditions race over 1,200 metres.

0: Racers continues to parade around. The black and yellow checks of Born Hero is about to move in. We'll need the gate just shut in front of him, so it is in. Funnel forward will be King's Power. The outsider moves into five, and we're set to go. 1900 meters the trip, spikes are up, and they're off, away they go. Just bumping there at the start there was King's Power along with Star Sword, but the former is quickly away and is to the front of affairs, where the You Are Big towards the inside, just hanging slightly to the left. Back in third position is Star Sword, with two lengths away to find Crawley Valak. Further two and a half back to find Born Hero. On the inside is Apollo Maximus. The back marker is Burning Heart. As the septet move round the bottom bend and into the back straight, King's Power leads the way from on the outside, Star Sword to the inner, the grey, You Are Big. Coming up around the wide outside is Burning Heart, no longer now the back marker. Crawley Valak towards the inside is next, followed by the check jacket of Born Hero, and now Apollo Maximus is the back marker. So about to pass halfway, and it's still King's Power shows the way. Star Sword is in second, three deep, maybe even four deep off the fence is Burning Heart. Then You Are Big is next, followed by Crawley Valak. Apollo Maximus now up into sixth position, relegating Born Hero to be the back marker. Half mile to go, and it is still King's Power, the outsider, who shows the way, but is now eyeballed on the outside by Star Sword and also Burning Heart. Behind these is You Are Big, Crawley Valak, Apollo Maximus, and Born Hero. Change up front with Star Sword now taking over from Burning Heart towards the outside, followed next by Crawley Valak. Then You Are Big, who's got a gap to exploit. Then to the inside, King's Power. Over on the far side rail is Apollo Maximus. Born Hero still the back marker. They're inside the final 400 metres, and now Crawley Valak in the red cap has assumed the lead from Star Sword towards the outside. You Are Big is trying to rally, but he's one pace back in third inside the final 200 metres. Star Sword from Crawley Valak staying on from the back of the field is Born Hero into third along with You Are Big, but the battle's up front with Star Sword getting the upper hand over Crawley Valak, and it's Star Sword the winner from Crawley Valak in second. Born Hero
1: Panache, mostly loaded together now, and Goddess of War.

0: the eighth race. Dead off over a mile one, the Equi-winner Patches Filly's maiden. As they begin, it is Saxony Charms, and now she followed by a roused up Camelot Queen. Right with them is That Right Katie, then Goddess of War and Looking for Rainbow. Two lengths to Set and Dipia, then 7C Sangreal, Emberell next. Further down the field, Bridget's Charm, and together now, Socrates followed by Patty and Selma as they run up the hill. After Patty and Selma is Queen of Chenab, and then Moll's Gap and Bally Sacks Boo. Saxony Charms goes on by a length and a half to Sinatra, a narrow second from Camelot Queen, and then is That Right Katie and Goddess of War, Looking for Rainbow, racing together Serendipia and Sangreal, then 7C together now, Emberell next, and then Patty and Selma and Socrates with Bridget's Charm, the final three heading past halfway, Moll's Gap, Queen of Chenab and Bally Sacks Boo. Very few changes in the running order, with four furlongs to go, having just passed halfway, the Equi-winner Patches Filly's maiden. Saxony Charms is joined by Sinatra, followed by Camelot Queen, is That Right Katie, nudged along Goddess of War, followed at the head of the home straight by Looking for a Rainbow, and then Sangreal with Serendipia, two and a half furlongs to go. And it is Saxony Charms, driven along one from the race, Sinatra, a couple of lengths in front of Camelot Queen, and the middle of the track coming into it is Sangreal, Greer with Looking for a Rainbow, is That Right Katie and Goddess of War, and Serendipia well back is together now, and then Patty and Selma racing to the final furlong, and gone again from the front of Saxony Charms, from Sinatra, then Sangreal, Camelot Queen, Looking for a Rainbow, appearing very late in the pieces together now, but it is Saxony Charms saying them all off from Sinatra, just second from together now.
1: As they turn left-handed, Monsieur Jumbo the Grey is 5 minutes behind the view currently in picture, racing alongside Alab Jar and Jaris Pale Silks. Briat L.E.'s well back at this stage with Badran. DC Fly is another one towards the back of the field, along with Altawadi and Al Shah. Turning for home, three blue caps dispute the lead. It's threatening that now goes on in the green sleeve. Travelling as well, though, is Power of Beauty on the outside. Given away now is Bernard Shaw. On the move, final destination, looking for another win in this race. Picking up Sultan Al Samawi and Briad Angel as they head down towards the last 200 metres, and Power of Beauty has now gone on. Fretting has a scrap on his hands. Final destination continues to rally ahead of Sultan Al Samawi. Sultan Al Samawi finished fourth.
2: Coming up, it's there.

is Newcastle 543, grade A 9. Just be aware, Trap 2 doesn't run here. Brickkiln Bugsy is a non-runner. So we're down to 5 greyhounds. Alec Wizard in the stripes is the favourite. Angela Harrison has 2 in the race. She's also got Annick Ron on debut. We'll talk about that one in a second. But Wizard, just the 5 wins in 53. A lot more seconds did come good, though, in this grade 2 starts ago. So is capable. Might have to work her way into the race here. Although, to be fair, there's not a bundle of early pace in this race. She might better turn a little bit handier than usual. Probably why she's as short as 6-5. Timone Star, they're back in there in the white. For Joe Edgar, who's only having a 5th run, yet to trouble the judge, to go off favourite in this grade, had a really troubled run when getting beaten 7 lengths. He's obviously better than that, got a bad start that day. A better break would be very welcome if you're back in the 3, of course it would. At odds of 2-1. 130 Ballymac Fern is very close to 200 races now, just 9 short. Consistent sort since dropping down from the A9, good forecast mixer. I mean, statistically, wins and finishes second in plenty of races, but has had a lot of races, so Paul Rutherford's near 6-year-old. Nothing at all for Annick Ron, who's really well-bred. Drota's Wildcat out of Coolivalley Aunt, who was one of Andrew and Jimmy's best greyhounds, what, a few years ago now, of course, but this will be the first start for Annick Ron, who's not won any of his trials, so he may just need a bit of time. Betting suggests that, and Texas Range has gone all the way out to 22s for Jimmy Fennec and Tony Brealey from 8-1. So 5-4, Annick Wizard. I think just with the lack of early, 5 is invariably going to be slowly away. It just gives Annick Wizard a chance to get a pitch, probably a bit closer to the speed than is normally the case. She's not an easy dog to win with, though. That's the issue, I think, but she will certainly not get a better chance to be able to show us what she can do. Right, they are about to go into the boxes at Newcastle. Newcastle going in. 11-8 now, Annick Wizard. 15-8. Still money for Timone Star, for Joe Edgar. All the doors are closed.

0: and the racing and forward slowly away. Anik Ron trying to play catch up though as they go to the bend. Here's Anik Wizard, the six on the outside. Four showing lovely pace into the corner and then just edged off and didn't help. Three, Timon stole all the favour. And let's open the door to Bally McFern, the old, wily old Bally McFern. But Anik Ron is coming back. Four, three on the inside. Timon Star now starting to get a run. They go towards home. Anik Ron, win, lose, or draw. It's a terrific debut. Three laying it down now. Timon Star in the white jacket. One on the far side, Bally McFern. Here's Anik Wizard between greyhounds. Anik Wizard found a way. Favourite got there, looked in trouble, but was winning, going away in the end.
1: Was now about to head behind.

0: Talisman's time goes into stall 5. Gibside into 3. Tarbat Ness into 1. Zimmerman into stall 4. And Saxe Appeal will be the last in. Due into stall 2. Thank you, Vanessa. We're ready, and they're away. The final race at Ripon in 26 is the thank you to our grand staff, Handicap, and dropped in at the back of the field, Tarbat Ness. But it is Saxe Appeal and Zimmerman, the leading pair, as they race down the home straight for the first time. The stalls are on the outside, so the field crossing over to the inside of the track. Gibside racing in third in the light green sleeves and cap. Talisman's time a little wider out, favoured in the orange colours. And Tarbat Ness a further 4 lengths behind. Down past the stands they head with just over a circuit to go. And it is Saxe Appeal, who's a 7 times winner last year. Leading up here by 3/4 of a length, has found 2026 a little harder. But taking them right-handed away from us. To Zimmerman racing in second spot. Zimmerman is having his third run in this particular contest. David Allen on board in the colours of the Zimmerman Syndicate. In years gone by, those silks carried by a wonderful sprinter, Pipalong, who had some great success here at Yorkshire's Garden Racecourse, with back in behind them, Gibside, passing the 10 marker in third. Talisman's time, a little wider out, in fourth. Tarbat Ness, looking to take the prize back down to Newmarket, is the back marker of the quintet still, as they now race on inside the final 9 furlongs or so. And up front, it continues to be Saxe Appeal under Rowan Scott has led for every step of it so far from Zimmerman around the outside. Gibside, a dual course winner, along the rails, passes halfway, together with Talisman's time on the outside under Connor Beasley, and still Tarbat Ness is looking on from rear. So Saxe Appeal's lead growing up to around about 4 lengths now as they race towards the end of the back straight. Saxe Appeal will take some catching from here. In second position is Zimmerman, then in third Gibside, in front of Talisman's time and Tarbat Ness, as Saxe Appeal brings them right-handed back towards the entrance for the home straight. And from here, they've got 5 furlongs left to go in the thank you to our ground staff handicap. And it is Saxe Appeal with a 3-length lead over Zimmerman in second, who briefly slid back, is trying to get on terms again under David Allen, but he's having to work, David, to get Zimmerman on terms with Saxe Appeal. Gibside is being pushed along. Talisman's time is into third, and Tarbat Ness down the outside. So can they catch Saxe Appeal? 3 to run. Saxe Appeal in front, little more than a length ahead over Zimmerman in second. And then Talisman's time, and away to the right-hand side, the great Tarbat Ness is staying on rather well. They're leaving Gibside behind. They've got 2 furlongs to run. It is still Saxe Appeal. Saxe Appeal by 2.5 once more over Zimmerman and Talisman's time. Then down the outside is Tarbat Ness, and Tarbat Ness wide is coming hard at Saxe Appeal with a furlong to go. It is Saxe Appeal against the rails, has done all the heavy lifting. Tarbat Ness is in second, now to within a length and a half, but Saxe Appeal just keeps on rolling and they will not get by. Saxe Appeal wins the last. Makes all to do so. Tarbat Ness was second, Zimmerman third, Talisman's time in fourth, well clear of Gibside. This sprint on this open race card. 4-6 here, Ballinkill Liam, who was back to something reminiscent of his old days when running well in the Northamptonshire Sprint final the other day, behind Magical Jason up at Toaster.
1: 8-13. It's been a great seventh through the years for Mark Wallace. Can he get back to winning form here, perhaps? Of course, he'd shown some of his best form in the spring competition here earlier in the season. 4-1 is Martin Dowlad for Dan Brabham. A quick starter here. Not the sort of dog that Ballincolliam really wants on his inside. 5-1 is Jack Tavendon. It is 7's Cronodi Zuma, 8's Dealish Lady, 33's Franco's Matt. So the early part of this race could be key here. If 5 could lead 6, let's see what happens.

They're off away they go. Five did get out. Martin Dale Lambert, so did Cronodi Zuma. Now, Balinakil Liam is on the outside trying to pick up Greyhound's trap six. Just got held up into the corner. Cronodi Zuma in the black still leads. Martin Dale Lad trying to get a run out. Far side is Jack Tavern. A doll up to the line. Force held them off. Cronodi Zuma. Six did get second in the end. Balinakil Liam. And then it was trap three. Jack Tavern Don.

True Promise 33-1. So quite a discrepancy in some of the prices here. Hypnotized, a warm order here at 5-4.

there is the favourite on the big screen. Only having start number 8 today. The one victory did come here about a year ago, just over a year ago, 21st of September. Colin Keane rode Hypnotised that day. Went off an odds-on favourites. Might well go off odds-on here at this rate. Had a couple of seconds this season at Sandown and Newbury. Third at Doncaster in a big field handicap last time. So has been running well without winning. Down at the start here. Cannon's House is nearest in the market. Horses slip right down the weights. Certainly on old form, very well handicapped here. And they'll be hoping connections at the blinkers can make a difference tonight. First time on for Cannon's House. Plenty of pace, as you would expect. Plenty of these two over the minimum trip. And they're behind the stalls. Hypnotise is odds on now, 5-6. So the money has poured on Hypnotised, odds on now, 5-6. Cannon's House 7-2. Killian is at 6. Right and Exact at 10-1. 14's Moulin Bouge, 25-1 bar.

size goes in. Stall number 9 is Paradise Walk. Stall 7, Cannon's House. Stall 4, about to go in. Killian's in 3. Fidelius going in stall 8 for Alex Jari. Moulin Bouge, Darragh Keenan looking for another winner. Stall 2, Moulin Bouge. A couple to go. True Promise going in as well. And Moulin Bouge. Looks like we're all in the stalls now, set to go. For the second division, a Celebrate with sponsorship, a Southwell Racecourse handicap over the straight 5 furlongs. A decent beginning by True Promise. Also Fidelius, the black cap, keen to get on with things. Hypnotised is right down by the rail in the pink cap. Now Cannon's House and that first time blinkers is now moving through to challenge for the lead. Killian is also up there in the light blue, the yellow of Moulin Bouge in behind them. Michaela's Boy being pushed along, as is Paradise Walk, and right and exact at the back of the field. Now Cannon's House has been switched to this rail, making plenty of these work. Killian

0: runners are behind the stalls for the National Day Cup. Right over 2,400 metres. El Shabati, the 11-8 on favourite for Abdullah Olofi and the Red Stable. Two from two of this trip and looked as good as ever when runner-up in the Al Shafa Cup over 2,000 metres on his reappearance. Turns to a mile and a half and looks to hold leading claims. Red Stable with two runners in the race. They've got Lock Dirk as well. Bigger price at 11-1. Falkir, 11-2 for the White Stable, providing some opposition for Fawaz Al-Shamari in the Al-Shafa Cup prep last month, but only fourth to Thunderskull in the race itself on his latest appearance, finishing behind El Jabati. Hasn't convinced with his stamina when previously tried at 2,400, but he is a bit of an enigma, Falkir. I feel personally I can never get on the right side of him. Garcy, third choice, 6-1, stays well and took a course and distance open last month before a respectable sixth in the Al Shafa Cup, back over 2,000 metres last time, and a bit more acquired at this level. We've only got two more to load the stalls then. New Pursuit and Sourdough will be the last two into the gate for the National Day Cup. They're all in.
1: I think it's in Dadash.
0: Off and racing for the National Day Cup here in Saudi Arabia. 2,400 metres maximum distance here at Taif, and it is the first of the greys, Lock Dirk, who is the first to show and inject some speed into the first bend, racing towards the top of the home straight on the first occasion with a sixth length break. Over Mutrabisu with the light blue sash on a black jacket in second place, Sourdough under a tight rein in third, and Falkir to the inside. Behind those is the favourite El Jabati, the red jacket, nose-banded, white cap, sitting in fifth place. And then of Garcia to the inside and Mashur to the outside. Towards the back early on, races New Pursuit and Luganini. Racing with a lap to go, so less than a mile for Lock Dirk to last. Sama Al-Shirani, intentions very clear to the eye here, has

0: dozen lengths back to Falkaer. Green cap on the inside in second place. Falkaer is followed by Mucubisu and Sourdough between runners. A couple of lengths away, El Jabati is racing just ahead of Garci in the yellow silks. Mashaw with those. New Pursuit and Luganini remain the final two as Loch Derg has opened up a break of around 20 lengths. Halfway down the back straight, 5 furlongs left to go. It's Loch Derg who makes the running on his own in the National Day Cup of 2026, turning left-handed out of the back straight. Must be 15 lengths ahead now of Mucubisu and Sourdough disputing second. Falkaer now ridden along, as is El Jabati, looking to make some progress. Garci still moves okay in the yellow silks, as does Mesher, the second of the greys. This leader is coming back to the field. New Pursuit last but one, and Luganini remains the back marker as they creep towards the last 600 metres. It is Loch Derg with Sourdough and Mucubisu now improving, and this leader looks to be a spent force. Mashaw is also advancing ahead of El Jabati, who needs to find more in the white cap. Garci follows these. They're homeward bound with less than 400 metres to go. It's Mashaw and Eddie Castro who hit the front for the first time. Mucubisu in second place. Sourdough and El Jabati is making hard work of this at the moment. Garci to the inside. It's Mashaw out in front with less than 200 metres to go. If anything is going further clear, it is Mashaw and El Jabati running very strongly into second place. All stamina, all fast. Mashaw wins the National Day Cup from El Jabati, who picks up second.
1: They're off, away they go. Not the best beginning from Herchinder Dash right out the back of the field early on, as the orange jacket of Yezhudim FA is going to lead early on. On the outside is Shine Batur in the black cap, and Achene is also there along with Fatina Ferdesi, racing as a little bit wider. In the blue and white is Ben Atte, and down the centre of the track, an interesting line from Arap Musto. Towards the inside rail is Eren Diz, being followed next in the field by Alev Kiz. Out wider, Bash Yarjic. Then comes Koprashek towards the back of the field, along with Yurtul Rea, as the field are already turning for home here. Out in front is Yezhudim FA, now tracked in by Shine Batur. Coming down the centre of the track is Achene, the odds-on favourite. Then it's Fatina Ferdesi, followed next by Koprachek, who's making a run through runners. And then Eren Diz to the far side. The eye is drawn to Herchinder Dash, who's running off of the back of the field. Inside the two, it's Yezhudim FA from now on the outside. Achene, who's having to be given a test here, but Achene is going to pass, probably not with flying colours, but he's going to pass nonetheless. The odds on favourite managed to do it. Back in second was the long time leader, Yezhudim FA. And back in third position was Alef Kiz. So he's just about done there from Achene. He wasn't the most convincing of performance, the 1-4 favourite. But
2: back of the field, Pat's Charm, as they continue across on this long approach to the straight. Distraction goes along in front for John Gleeson, followed by Iron Sword, Adam Ryan up on the outside. Closely followed by, I'm bound to say, Harry Swan, with alongside Game Shadow David Doyle. A break of a few lengths then to Without Deception, Sarah Leahy, and the red and white colours of Pat's Charm and Jaden Chute at the back as they make the swing that'll bring them into the straight for the first time. Distraction leads, but by less than a length. Game Shadow a definite second on the inside to the outside Iron Sword, between horses the green and white checks of I'm Bound to Say. They're followed up the straight by Without Deception, squeezed along for a few strides, and outside that one, Pat's Charm. Continuing up in front of the stands in the finale, in the centre with the noseband Distraction. Over to the inside is Game Shadow. To the stand side, Iron Sword. Between horses, close up is I'm Bound to Say. And a clear break of about 5 lengths then to the other pair, Without Deception, just ahead of Pat's Charm. As they go into the turn, it'll bring them away from the stands. Distraction and John Gleeson continuing to show the way. Iron Sword up on the outside under Adam Ryan. Close on the inner, Game Shadow, David Doyle. Just over a length away to I'm Bound to Say, Harry Swan. Then almost 4 lengths to Without Deception.

0: Reception Sarah Leahy, and at the back is Pat's Charm, Jaden Chute. They're at halfway as they continue to the junction of the tracks. Distraction by little over a length. Tracked in second by Iron Sword. Game Shadow remains close up in third, just over a length away to I'm Bound to Say. And a clear break of six or seven lengths to the other pair, Pat's Charm, just ahead of Without Deception as they head to the elbow directly opposite the stands. In the lead is Distraction. On the outside, Iron Sword, half a length away. Little over a length to Game Shadow. Similar gap to I'm Bound to Say. And a clear break now of about 10 to Pat's Charm. And struggling at the back is Without Deception. As they continue across, opposite the stands, Distraction in the lead, pressed to the outside by Iron Sword. And they're chased just a length and a half back by Game Shadow. Driven now in fourth is I'm Bound to Say. They have it between them, a long way clear of Pat's Charm. At the back of the field is Without Deception as they continue. Less than half a mile to race. Distraction by less than a length. Two on the outside, Iron Sword. Tracking them in third is Game Shadow. And a break of five or six lengths then to a struggling I'm Bound to Say as they near the turn in. Distraction driven along in front. Iron Sword looms up on the outside. Driven on the inside in third, Game Shadow. And they're clear of I'm Bound to Say as they swing in. With less than two furlongs to race. Distraction under pressure. Coming down the stand side, travelling well, Iron Sword. Game Shadow under pressure, back in third, clear of I'm Bound to Say. As they head on, with over a furlong to race, Iron Sword stand side cruises into a narrow lead. Distraction far side under pressure. They're clear of Game Shadow inside the final furlong, opening up Iron Sword. They're stretching on to win the festival finale for Andy Slattery and Adam Ryan, following up his win in Ballinrobe. Distraction second, third spot for Game Shadow, and in fourth, I'm Bound to Say.
1: This 6.11. This, well, the favourites bottom here, Gothic Joshua at 15 to 8 here. Trap 5 is vacant, although that was vacant anyway. Trap 2, interesting runner here, which has been back. Now, Trap 2, Keith Il Walker for this 6.11. Now, this one on the 16th of May did go trap to line in an invitation over the 4.50, knocking out a 27.43. It's obviously the 4.80 today, but punters like it. It's 11-4 and a 2, Keith Il Walker, and it's tactically versatile. Very tactically versatile, in fact. It's got winning lines from Tosa from the front a couple of runs ago, and then last time, the previous line came from a mid-div there, so it's running very well at Toaster, and obviously running that Prodigy Stakes there, and he got to the semi-finals on the 13th of September. That's an interesting one, this Keith Il Walker, 15-8, and they can't basically get enough of it. Be looking to lead, though. As I said, looking to lead, that's actually not true, so they've got winning on from off the pace. But track 1 and 4 both ran well last time. You bet Tramara Cross last time, you know it was a bit unlucky, didn't quite, the cars dropped for it. It's got bundles up there, Tramara Cross. And a track 4 also, Agabur and Ben. This ran pretty well last. There's 11-2 the 4, and Agabur and Ben, there might be more to come from this, and it's just the third race today for this one since going back to the 11th of May. And it might run quite well. 15-8 at the bottom, Gothic Joshua. Gothic Joshua. That one is quite a strong runner. Very strong runner, in fact, compared maybe to some of these. Right, here's running for this 6.11. Trap 3, who's down in trip as well. Quill Quiz, that run against a good stayer last time. Green Well Gypsy. Off and racing. Freeze in a bit of traffic and drew the short straw. 1-6 in a burn up into the corner. Force bang there. 2's in a bit of traffic and 3 to back marker. So freeway go. Trap 1, Tramara Cross likes to boss it and is bossing it. Trap 6 engaging on the shoulders. Quite strong 6, but Trap 4 now unleashed. And Trap 4 travelling quite well, but 1 is kicked for the second time. And 1, relentless. Lined up by the 4, is travelling strongly on the shoulder. Gap back to 6 to win for his shootout. Trap 1, Tramara Cross. Trap 4, Agabur and Ben. One last go, but Trap 1 with a heart of a champion gets the fractions spot on there. And that was an amazing

horses are at the gate. It's now post time. Lining up and moving in for race number three, where we start a pick three and a place pick eight. 2-1 favorite, Copper Creole. Lorraine Guerriere has gone forward. Newcomer from the Antonucci Shed Row. Spirit of Jamaica and Loyalist. Waiting for Kiss by Karma. And from the outside are Perfect Amanda.

0: perfect demand into the outside gate. They're at the post. Lorraine Guerriere broke a step slow. In the center, Loyalist begins quickly and reaches out for early command. Kissed by Karma moves up on the outside. Our Perfect Demand is widest of all. Copper Creo stays parked at the rail. Lorraine Guerriere comes away ahead of now only one, and that's the trailer Spirit of Jamaica. En route to the opening quarter, they're chasing 5-1 proposition. Loyalist and Jonathan Ocasio clear by almost two. Up to the outside, Kissed by Karma is second. At the rail, Copper Creo third. Our Perfect Demand to fourth. Lorraine Guerriere races fifth, about four lengths off the leader, and 2.5 for the trailer, Spirit of Jamaica. Less than 5 furlongs remains for Loyalist. She leads a length and a half in a nice rhythm. Kissed by Karma, second, working out in the center. At the inside, Copper Creole, joined by Our Perfect Amanda, third and fourth. Lorraine Guerriere settled second last, and at the rail, Spirit of Jamaica. They're both a half in 48-4. They leave the backstretch and move on to the far turn. Loyalist trying to brave it up. Her lead is 2 lengths. Kissed by Karma, second. Moving out the rail, Spirit of Jamaica underway from last. Outside Our Perfect Amanda, Copper Creole better do better than that. First-timer Lorraine Guerriere switches to the far outside and moves up. They run to the top of the stretch. They're reaching Loyalist. Our Perfect Amanda, first to attack with Spirit of Jamaica between horses. Loyalist is along the rail. Then it's Lorraine Guerriere dropping back, Kissed by Karma, and they're off the turn. 3/4, 1:14 flat. Off the turn in the stretch drive, Spirit of Jamaica has rallied from last to take the lead. Our Perfect Amanda flat to the boards, trying to go get her. Lorraine Guerriere just grinding home down the center. 16th to go. Our Perfect Amanda's coming back at Spirit of Jamaica. Spirit of Jamaica clings to the lead and showing it. Spirit of Jamaica springs the upset. Beats Our Perfect Amanda.
1: Beginning to move across ahead of the others and has done that very nicely indeed. From Molo del Palazzo in second. Roca Roar continues by the rail for Callum Hutchinson. The black and yellow of Patrol and Jack Callan is next. League of Justice has the rails with Out Wider and the red and white Dream Harder. The back two are Bondi and the grey Flight of the Phoenix and Harry Vigers, who seeks a double on the card. Heading down the back straight and leading is Majid, looking for another success. Danny Muscat can now try and control matters in the lead. Leads by just over a length at the moment. Track through by Roca Roar, searching for that first success. Has been placed on a number of occasions. Molo del Palazzo Out Wider also looking for a first win. Patrol, a two-time winner here at Southwell, is in fourth place with League of Justice and Billy Garrity up against the rail. Dream Harder, a 7 times winner, is next. In the red cap, the back two remain Bondi up against the rail, Zach Wheatley, and out a little bit wider, Flight of the Phoenix, and Harry Vigers in the white cap. Continuing down the far side, Majid still leads from Molo del Palazzo on the outside of Roca Roar. Right in behind those

0: 3 is Patrol, who's on the outside of League of Justice. Then comes Dream Harder. Bondi remains up against the rails. They swing around the bend, and still at the back is Flight of the Phoenix, who's about 5-6 lengths off the pace. Half a mile left to go, and Majid still leading from Molo del Palazzo. Reese Clutterbuck in second. Just pushed along now, Roca Raw in third place. Out wider Patrol for Jack Callan. Also pushed along League of Justice. Dream Harder's next with Bondi and Flight of the Phoenix. Swinging in, Majid. Danny Musker still dictating from the front now as the pace really quickens up the home straight. And now Molo del Palazzo tries to put up a challenge. Patrol has every chance and is back the rail. Roca Raw tries to stay on down the far side. From the back, Flight of the Phoenix is trying to get going. Dream Harder's a bit short of room as they race now down to the final furlong. Molo del Palazzo and Patrol. Majid a bit short of room with Roca Raw. Flight of the Phoenix is now in the clear, tries to stay on, but Patrol has the advantage from Molo del Palazzo heading up towards the line. Patrol has done enough and wins here again. From Molo del Palazzo in second, and in third, Flight of the Phoenix.
1: For example, went on to win his next two and is now 10 for 23 lifetime. Take a hint, always very solid speed horse as well. And Hurt on the Street has been right there with every chance, three quarters of a mile type races here at Laurel Park when he gets the proper company. So Mr. Roscoe might rebound today, and he's at 5-1 on the board right now. Top pick number 8 is Faze Hart. Faze Hart out of that Easy Action race at Timonium, we said was quick. Easy Action, for example. How quick is he? Well, his next start at Parks, he blazed through some very quick fractions, making the pace at Parks in 21 and 3/5 of a second, 44 and 2. So that projects Faze Hart perhaps a little closer to the pace this afternoon. Got a good, solid, honest record, 4-10 lifetime. A couple of those wins here over this surface, currently sitting at 6-1. Number 6 in honor of Jeff, and number 7, Dancing Danae, going to hope for a very quick pace up front in honor of Jeff. Can come rolling when the pace is sufficient enough. He's just beaten ahead by Faze Hart midsummer at Colonial Downs there in that restricted $16,000 race. Two-time winner here at Laurel Park. If the pace melts down, then in honor of Jeff should be coming along to pick up a share. Same for Dancing Danae. I think he's in a better spot this afternoon. Form's been darkened a little bit late there. Last out at Laurel in September the 12th. Forget that race. That day, September 12th, opening day, it was kind of a speed-enhanced track, I thought, here at Laurel Park. If you're speed inside, you were king that day. Dancing today, perhaps a long shot to round out some triples here. 3, 8, 6, and 7. 2-1 on two favorites here. It's One True Dude and Sometime. They're both exchanging favorites' role as the horses are nearing the starting gate for race 4. They've reached the gate. One True Dude. Hell of a hillbilly. Pencil me in, and Mr. Roscoe. In honor of Jeff. Mr. Roscoe moving in. Dancing tonight. Poor Peanut.
2: Poor Peanut.
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0: And they're off. One true dude face, heart broke sharp and outward. And there's poor Peanut to test the early pace with one true dude. Hell of a hillbilly hustled up there as they move down the backstretch in between horses. Sometime, now taking third. Face heart back and forth. Hell of a hillbilly fifth on the inside. Another five to dancing today. Mr. Roscoe pencil me in. And in honor of Jeff is trailing a field. Heading into the turn, one true dude leads it from poor Peanut by about three quarters of a length. Through a sparkling open corner, 22 and two fifths of a second. Then it's another five lengths back. Hell of a hillbilly is next. There on the outside is Sometime trying to rev up. Sometime getting right into it from third position, ready to pounce on the lead. And next is Faye's Heart, another six lengths back, and it's dancing today. Mr. Roscoe and pencil me in honor of Jeff is trailing the field. Top of the stretch, one true dude's been working hard the whole way. 47 seconds, a half mile. On the outside, Sometime comes right at him. It's one true dude. Sometime on the outside. They're in a real battle with a furlong left to go. Hell of a hillbilly is in third, and then it's Face Hard in fourth. Sometime getting past now. Sometime one true dude on the inside is given all, but it's Sometime and Jens at Hazelwood. Sometime wins at a half length. One true dude, then Hell of a Hillbilly.

can't stop the spirits when they need you. 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

Gemma Byford is 9-2 in trap number 3. Lemon Cliff is 5-1 for Paul Donovan in trap number 4. Studley Dudley is 9-4 in trap number 5 for Gemma Byford. And Newin Noddy is in trap number 6 for the Adachi Racing Club. Pat Brown trains 4-1. Loading then for an A3. If you're looking for recent winning form, well, Straight Shot was an A3 and A2 winner back end of July, early August. Hugo Charlie, similar comments apply, A2 and A3 wins for that one. A4 winner, Gemma Byford's Butterbridge Lou in trap number 3, very lightly raced as well, 10 starts and 3 wins. Not a lot to be upset about with that last run for Butterbridge Lou, and I just wonder if 9-2 might be a bit of a value play here. Lemon Cliff on debut for Paul Donovan, raced in Ireland at Kilkenny and was an A4 winner at Kilkenny. The trials have suggested that this is the kind of level on UK debut. Let's find out. Hove just about all in. Hair running. They're off, racing away. Studley Dudley got a lovely beginning here. 5 it is from 3, followed by 4, 6, 1 and 2 as they head on down the far side. Studley Dudley for Gemma Byford in the clear by 3 lengths to 4 in second. Lemon Cliff, who's having a nice debut. 5 it is from 4, followed by 6, 3, 1 and 2 and 5. 4 looks a big danger now. 6 is running on late in the day. They take the second last turn. 5, 4, 6 is thundering home but running out of real estate. 5 your winner, 4 in second, 6 back in third. Studley Dudley, your winner.

Sprint Trophy Heat 2 coming up at Central Park. Copying Cert is in trap number one here for Tony Taylor, 5-1. Lunahead Rosie for Barry O'Sullivan in trap two, 7-1. Miss Putty for Kerry Shimafenik in trap number three is at 6-1. Autumn Elizabeth in excellent form for Deborah Pierce, Birchland's racing runner. Really is cracking form at the moment. You look at them, 6 D1 wins back to back. Starts 8 wins overall. Autumn Elizabeth is 4-5 here, but you look at the recent run. I mean, that is a terrific run of D1 successes, isn't it? 6 on the spin. Rocket Rose for Barry O'Sullivan, 10-1. Bonneville Secret here for Maxine Locke, 15 outings and 3 wins. 11-2 down to 9-2, so that's the one that they've come for against the favourite here. The favourite is a short price at

here's your 6.50 then at Central Park. Ark Maiden Sprint Trophy Heat 2. First two qualify for the final. All in. Central Park, hair running. All eyes on this Autumn Elizabeth then, who's got his terrific strike rate. And they're off, racing away. And Four Indeed got a lovely beginning down the middle. And Autumn Elizabeth has kicked on here by a length. Four it is from 2, 3, 6, 1, and 5. Two, Nunhead Rosie, the closest pursuer to the favourite. And it's going to be 11 starts and 9 wins for the improving Autumn Elizabeth. 4, 2, and 6, even numbers dominate. But Deborah Pierce's runner continues to rock and roll.

0: Let's get them on more. Race number three, and this is an A2 graded contest. Trap four here vacant. Old Star Michael for Brian Thompson, 7-2. 23 starts and 4 wins. Wilma Rudolph for Joe Slater, 3-1. 52-14, the strike rate there. Tremora Force for the Maximilian Syndicate and Chris Faraday. That's 11-4. No Dog in trap four. Thor Odinson for Chris Jones is in trap five, a 6-1 chance. And this short price favourite at Monmore is Greenmount Hawk, who was an A1 winner on the penultimate start, is owned and trained by Mark Russell and is looking to follow up a fourth place finish in A1. Is dropped to A2 today. I'm surprised it got the downgrade because the previous open and A1 form was pretty good. Only likely races, well, 7 starts, 3 wins. I'm not sure what the grade is playing at here, but I think Greenmount Hawk has probably got an ideal opportunity to get back in the winner's enclosure if that previous form's anything to go by. The main danger is going to be Tremora Force, who is in excellent form. A3 winner back on the 3rd of September. Beat a greyhound called Whiskey Hunter by a length and a half in A2 company. Stays at this level. Chris Faraday's runner, 54-13. Looking to go 55-14. Ticking down to 6:54. They're going to load at Monmore. Just about ready. Monmore hair running. They're off racing Monmore. Lovely beginning here. 1, Gold Star Michael. 3's up there as well with the 6, Greenmount Hawk. 1, 3, 6, 2, and 5. 1 and 3, battle on. 1 on the inside, 3 on the outer. 2 and 6, followed by the 5. And 1, Gold Star Michael, still out in front to the 3, Tremora Force. 2 and 6 trying to get there. 1 now has kicked on. 3's been left. It's 2 now who's into second. Gold Star Michael, a Gold Star performance. 1 will beat 5 at Monmore and did it very nicely. Indeed.
1: Back in November. It's going back a little bit now. We're Harbert Teddy at 5-1. So if we go back to that line of form, I said he's got form here, but you've got to go back to November 2025 when this one won there. And it knocked out a 14.73 split from track one, by the way, and 35.94. That was doubling down, having won in all the way fashion over 8 bends here. That one. In fact, it's won 2 8 benders and then it run that to 6 bender. So it loves it around here. Trap four is Slingshot Louis. Now, Slingshot Louis, this one is a 6 bend debutant today and has never been here before either. 5-2 looks a bit short for a dog with that double against his name, but it doesn't mean he's not going to win. Trap five, Punk Rock Rose. Punk Rock Rose. This was just the second race today for this one since going back to the 31st of August. Might be going middle for this, who did middle, and trap six might have a barn door out wide, but 14-1 might suggest may not be good enough to take advantage, but this does have a good draw on paper. So wide open, looks like a graded race, the way the bet here looks a bit tough. 9.25, Slingshot Louis. 6 bend at newbie, and I said never been here before. Here we go. And racing, well, 1 and 2 missed it, a smash from 5. Punk Rock Rose running big early and he's going to cut the corner. 6 trying to get row 4. 4 said no dice, 6 lost out. No odd in place at all here, and it's trap 5 keeping it simple. Punk Rock Rose, Freedom's back to 4. Slingshot Louis done well to get there, but runs off the 3rd bend a bit, but no re-engaging again. Freedom's in back to 3, Hardwick Teddy. Freedom's in back to 1, News More Amore. The rest are tailed into the top turn. Trap 5, relentless for pressure. Freedom trying to stick on. Got slightly crowded with 4, 5, might need a line. 3, 1, big last go, 1, staying on the run. Here comes 3, I'll have to get the boom, boom, trap 3, Hardwick Teddy, 11-2. That's running an absolute belter to get up from there. And Hardwick Teddy

So Bombay special then, 5 to 6 for this fascinating raider from Ireland. Been running around Shelburne Park. Now about to run around Dunstall Park. Going into the boxes.

points away. What a nifty start from Yahoo Maze. They could not have come away any quicker. Leads up from Kilwest Diva in second. Nowhere to go for the three. Scared Daisy May, the favourite, is out the back at the moment. Bombay Special, but starting to make some back straight pace now in the six. Midway they go. All right, Talents moved on for David Lewis by a length and a half, Kilwest Diva. Then comes Bombay Special, still staying on trap six, getting to know this track as they come down the home straight. Won't win today, but will be a force, no doubt, next week. Up to the line. All right, Talent wins it. Beat the two, Kilwest Diva and Bombay Special, promising running third.

market. Now 7-1, number one, Lea Merikai. Church Wedding back to 12s, Pepperazzi 14s, 50-1 bar. Pyramid still 2-5.

loading. Crystal Jet's already gone in, so has O'Driscoll. Pyramid's in, the favourite. Pepperazzi, interesting newcomer here, still one. Trained by Oliver Cole. Jack Callan looking for back-to-back winners. Played Patrol, a good ride in the previous race. Indian Mary going in for Laura Pearson. Train and Vane about to go in with Masterly. Roxy Power, dark blue with the yellow spots. For the Crisfords, Mason Patel on board. Emerald Spirit is next in two. Still six to load.

goes masterly. 4 to go. Leah Merakai. Still 8. Chili King. Also waiting on Kashuda and Church Wedding. Kashuda going in for Callum Hutchinson into 4. Last one in, Church Wedding. Church Wedding's in for the 3rd and 10th Oktoberfest Race Night's Maiden Stakes, off and racing over 1 mile and 3 furlongs. Crystal Jet a little bit slow to go, as was Roxy Powers, taking some stoking up at the back of the field. Now, Pyramid broke well, but so did O'Driscoll on the outside, and Train in Vain is quite keen early on as well. Without wider, Leah Merakai in the check jacket. The white and green Kashuda tracking Pyramid through with the noseband. Also keen enough in behind is Pepperazzi on debut, very green around that bend, with Masterly for company on the outside. The light green cap, midfield Indian Mary on

0: the outside of Emerald Spirit. Then in behind Church Wedding in the green and white colours. Roxy Power, Chili King is towards the rear. Crystal Jet is the back marker in the light green cap. Heading down the back straight. So Pyramid, Benoit de La Sayette now leading, is keeping it very simple. From in second place, Leah Merakai, who's in the check jacket out wider for Harry Vigers. Track through by O'Driscoll, Dylan Hogan on the outside of Kashuda and Callum Hutchinson. They're track through by Train in Vain, who's up on the outside of Pepperazzi. He's been very green through the first part of the race. Masterly a bit keen on the outside. The purple cap towards the rail, Emerald Spirit is next. Then by the rail, Roxy Power with out wider Indian Mary. Towards the back still Church Wedding with Crystal Jet and Chili King in the black and orange now has dropped to the rear of the field. So now swinging out of the back straight. Pyramid still leading from Leah Merakai and Harry Vigers in second place, three quarters of a length down. In behind Kashuda on the outside is O'Driscoll's. They have just over half a mile to go. Then Pepperazzi, who's still by the rail in a share of fifth position. Out wider still Train in Vain. Masterly's on the outside of the ridden along Emerald Spirit, pushed along Roxy Power. Out wider Indian Mary, Church Wedding, Crystal Jet and Chili King, the bat marker. Passing the three, Pyramid taken on by Liam Merakai, who's travelling quite nicely. Under pressure is O'Driscoll. In behind is Kashuda in the noseband as they head towards the final furlong and a half. Liam Merakai and Pyramid are battling it out at the moment. From Kashuda, who's three lengths down, Liam Merakai really serving it up to Pyramid, and these two are clear, and Liam Merakai is leading. Pyramid is in second, trying to fight back. They're drifting across the track. Liam Merakai needs to be straightened up. Pyramid is now fighting back. Liam Merakai is straightened up. Pyramid may have got there, got very close. Pyramid and Liam Merakai, it is very tight. It's one for
1: on the far outside, World Traveler was quick into stride, not quicker than Terry T. The outside duo head off for the advantage. Headstrong while third is Tick, Tick, Tick, Boom. In between horses, Dasis Ali Ali up on the outside, Compass Rises. The early trailer is Pocket Pair. In the run around the first turn, Terry T has established the lead on the rail and leads by two. World Traveler on a long hold from Camacho in second. Down at the rail, Tick, Tick, Tick, Boom. Settles in from third. Dasis Ali Ali is in between horses and out wide as Compass Rises. The trailer is Pocket Pair. There is no pace on, separated by four lengths behind a 25-1 opening quarter. Terry T makes play three parts of a length in front of World Traveler. She's exactly where she wants to be at this stage of the race. Third at the rail is Tick, Tick, Tick, Boom, followed by Compass Rises. She races together with Dasis Ali Ali, and at the back is Pocket Pair. En route to the half-mile point, it's still Terry T a length in front. Camacho bides time with World Traveler from second. Tick, Tick, Tick, Boom, third. Outside Compass Rises in the middle at Dasis Ali Ali. There's been no change in the running order. The trailer is still Pocket Pair as they start to put on some speed. 5/16 from home. Terry T trying to brave it up. She's a length and a half in front. Camacho gives a more rein to World Traveler from second. They've gone 2.5 better than an embattled trio behind them. Led by Tick, Tick, Tick, Boom and Dasis Ali Ali. Compass Rises wide and not kicking in. Off the turn on the stretch drive. Terry T confronted now by World Traveler on the outside with an eighth of a mile to go. World Traveler asked to finish by Camacho and she's up to take a narrow lead now. Terry T fighting the good fight well clear of the others, but World Traveler is too much pony. World Traveler and Sammy Camacho to win it. A confident three-quarter length margin. Second, Terry T. Third.
2: Six it is from 1, 3, 2, 4, and 5 as they head down the far side. Six, Play It Cool Trick by a couple of lengths. The three in second, Unlock the Ace, followed by one, Droopy String. Then comes the two, Tommy's Good Time with four further back. And then there comes the five, who's the back mark of a Play It Cool Trick. The 6-4 favorite looks to be in a good place at the moment. 6, 3, and 1, Play It Cool Trick, your winner.

0: we used to do.
1: Moving in, Meshach, The Wrath of David. Court Night. Imperial Charter. Stars on the Water.

Open the gate for Al Borz. Al Borz. With number three, Al Borz. Court night now at 5-2. Sharp squall.

H.A. Quam Bono men. They are all in me and they're off. H.A. Quam Bono, a beat slow to begin. Also slow to go is Sharp Squall, is dropped to last. Imperial Charter headed out to the lead from the Wrath of David, who's in second. And third is Styes on the Water, is moving forward for early pace two into the first turn as they sort. H.A. Quam Bono is right up there too, has moved up within a couple of lengths of the lead. The Wrath of David, trying to settle down on the inside, is a bit headstrong. It's another four lengths back, and Meshach riding the inside. Court Knight is alongside of Meshach, about five lengths from the pace up ahead on this good going. Albor is second to last, and Sharp Squall is last of them all. 24 and 4 for the opening quarter mile on the good turf. Styes on the Water, nursed on a narrow lead with Imperial Chartered out of the inside. H.A. Quam Bono right off that lead in third, and the Wrath of David is next. Meshach is in between horses. Court Knight is out in the clear. Court Knight going to sweep up there, four, five wide, caught very wide for the turn run. About 3.5 furlongs left to go. Back to Albor's, and it's about nine lengths back, and Sharp Squall is trailing the field. Imperial Charter goes on. The half was at 49 and 4/5 of a second midway on the turn. Imperial Charter, Meshach now looming on the outside from second. The Wrath of David is in third. And now Albor is trying to pick a way through, coming off the inside. Albor's is getting interested for the final furlong and a half, wide open at four air, and it is Albor's on the outside. Albor's got momentum. Albor's on the outside, set down and straightened away. Styes on the Water's running a big one on the outside, trying to come back for a little more. Albor's, Albor's from Meshach. Styes on the Water, the Wrath of David there. Albor's does it. Styes on the Water, the Wrath of David, and Meshach.

chance to part for the 7-18. The trial stakes for the Oaks. Chelsea Dancer and Bluebell's Looker. Bluebell's Looker are dominating the market as expected, I think. 6 at 11 to 10. Kevin Hutton's runner. And Trap 1 Bluebell's Looker at 11 to 8 for Maxine Locke. It's 8-1 All Right Precious, who's drifting for David Lewis. That was put in 9-2. 9-1 is Mon Ami for Kim Billingham Hine. And then 16's Aero Dash and 18's Long Acres Miss. Chassis Dancer taking bets here. Only been out the first two once in 7 starts. This will be a second run back after missing 6 weeks. Came back and ran second here last week behind Moan Teen Hatton. Can go better than that on the trial, 28-25. Bluebell's Look has got a sort of, you know, well-touted reputation coming into this run for Maxine Locke, having scored last week. I watched that race back, actually, and she was drawn in 4, and she just kept to the outside. She didn't try and do anything too quickly, but she just made her move through the race, and it's a much better draw for her. She won out of Trap 1 at Central Park, so she's a nice type. November 24 whelp, and she's 5-4. Chelsea Dancer at evens. Those two are absolutely dominating the betting. If you fancy anything else, you're going to get a nice price. I mean, All Right Precious now 8-1.

is suddenly looking a ground that might be inviting to some. Second run back after a break. So we're ready to go in. PGR Oaks Trials State Division 3. Loading has now concluded.

racing away they go. Just a little slowly away, Bluebells look at me, while Two Mon Ami is the first to show with Five Aero Dash, and one's gone very wide there, Force Wide at the corner. Bluebells look at Jazzy Dancer is also towards the back, so the two favourites look out of this contest as they race towards home. Mon Ami by about half a length, Aero Dash the five is now trying to lay down a challenge, still a long way back to the remainder, off the final bend. Mon Ami and Aero Dash on this side as they go to the judge. Mon Ami and Aero Dash, and it's going to be Two Mon Ami home, beat the five, long way clear of six, Jazzy Dancer in third.

722 at Romford. Jog on Flojo in trap number one for Deborah Hurlock is on the board at 11-4. 29 starts and 7 wins in trap one. An A7 winner last time out. Rattling Coco. 2 starts yet to win for Alison Kelly Pilgrim was 3rd and 4th on the last 2 occasions. A Newtown champ for Alison Kelly Pilgrim. That's in trap number 3, owned by Eric Cantillon. An A7 winner last time out. Beat Eddie Starr. Young Poppy in trap number 4 for Paul Young and the Young at Heart Syndicate.

Tommy's Amber. One here, Tommy's Amber. Two starts, no wins. Martin Wiley's runner was third in a couple of A5s. Loading pretty quickly then. Jog on Flojo now, your 5-2 favourite on its own. This is the Gemma Evans Stakes. Romford Hare running. Anna off, racing away. Lovely start here. Young Poppy down the middle of the track. Four it is from 1, 2, 3, and 5 as they head down the far side. One jog on Flojo goes on for Deborah Herlock. Four's there. Young Poppy followed by the two Rattling Coco. 1, 4, 2, 5, and 3, and 4. Young Poppy here. Paul Young's runner about to be tackled by Jog on Flojo. 4 and 1, 1 and 4. Who's going to get there? 4 and 1 to the line. 4 and 1. 4 got there from 1. Young Poppy, your winner.

0: heading over to Doncaster now for what will be an open race here as well. This is a Doncaster maiden down the card at 6-4, 7-2, 9-2, non-runner, 11-4 and 6 here. 3-2-1, it's Ted Rogers here for the post. So they like the look of Grumpy Jacko here. This one finished fourth, well beat him last time out. That was in standard on that occasion, just out to 5-1 as well. They say looks to have a hunger for excellence banker, is what they're suggesting then here. The market leader though is Trumpers Tucci. This one who was well beaten last time in third, 30-23. Best of times then for Mr. Harry sent on its way. So hair in motion then here, hair on the move. Here's the hair. And they're off, racing away. Six breaks well with one, followed by 3, 5, and 2 as they head round the first of the bends. 5 very wide there as one. Trumpers Tucci leads between the lines, is in second position there, followed on the inside by Grosvenor Links, and it's 5 out wide. Crafty Philo at the back of the field is the pick of the post. That's Grumpy Jacko heading round the final bends. It's the red jacket leading the stripes, turning for home. Trumpers Tucci's out in front, here's between the lines in second. It's 1 from 6. So one holds on, beat 6. One beats in 6 in there. Yeah, so shot 1.
1: Right, here we are then for the 7:26 at Hove. Race 5, it's A5 Company. First chosen, 9-4 for Carl Gardner. 33 starts and 4 wins, was 5th and 2nd in a couple of A5s recently. Fastlane Reg is coming in off the back of a nice trial. Fastlane Reg here at 100-30. Ginger's Paddy, 6 starts, 3 wins for Pat Brown. A7 and A6 wins back-to-back. Looks to conquer A5 and land a hat-trick and actually make it potentially 4 wins out of the last 5. Sly Big Bird is 9-4. That's been supported. 27 starts and 6 wins for Paul Donovan, owned by Stuart Mapleston. And Hazel Hill Gem for the 7 Sports CC Syndicate. Gemma Byford trains 3-1 out to 9-1. 46 starts and 11 wins. Had a spell off the track and has some nice trials in readiness for this return to action. Here we go then at Hove. Hove hair running. And they're off, racing away. 2 missed it completely. 6 got a good start, as did the 3, and Ginger's Paddy goes on. Ginger's Paddy, the in-form runner for Pat Brown. A length and a half up from 1, first chosen in 2nd. 4 Sly Big Bird in 3rd. 6 Hazel Hill Gem is 4 and 5 for Fastlane Reg. 3 about to be tackled by 1. 1 and 3. 3 just a bit awkward around that final turn. 3 Ginger's Paddy, though, still kicking on here at the sharp end. And Ginger's Paddy cuts across the 1. Was it a good move? Of course it was. Ginger's Paddy wins, 3 will beat 1, and that is a 4th win in the last 5, and 7-4 the overall profile for Ginger's Paddy.

0: starting gate. Once again, the distance for the race, as in the previous 7 furlongs. Current favorite is Karagold, 2-1. Arriving now behind
1: Himmler. Going in, who's won here previously over the course and distance. The one just playing up a bit here is Optimatum, the black and red colours. Gladiadora, drawn fairly wide in 12. Charlie Clover, though, in terrific form, Charlie. Optimatum's gone into one for Charlie Tucker. Not many more to go now. R.P. McMurphy for Jude Mayer. Also off the back of a win. Given a good ride at Wolverhampton by Sheen Murphy last time. Big Alex Walmsley's in. There's De Gale. Special Breeze. Line of Succession. Waiting for Avatar Jet. It looks like being the last one to be loaded. Line of Succession, Special Breeze, and then we wait for Avatar Jet, stall 2, one of the possible pace angles in here. Kian Horgan on board. He's in. For the Book the Bistro in Seasons Restaurant Apprentice Handicap, often racing over a mile. R.P. McMurphy not a little bit slow into stride. Imola has just been shuffled back as well on leaving the stalls as they head through the first furlong. Danny G. Boy getting a position with Avatar Jet. Also Special Breeze is right up there, light blue with the pink cap. In behind De Gale is also well positioned. We've out a little bit wider the Cookstown Cafe. Widest of all, Gladiadora, the red sleeves and cap. More towards the inside, big Alex Walmsley in the light blue cap, Bally Bunions in the white and orange, just below midfield, just in behind Beauty by My Side in the yellow jacket, the horse with the noseband. R.P. McMurphy has made up a few places as Bally Bunion just got caught on heels there. Towards the back is Zari, he's only 4 from the rear. Optimatum is another one out the back with Line of Succession, and Imola is in last. Half a mile to go. Dandy G Boy with Special Breeze, the leaders, De Gale and Avatar Jet right in behind. Then comes Beauty by My Side with the Cookstown Cafu out wider. Big Alex Walmsley up against the rail. R.P. McMurphy just trying to come through the field. Bally Bunion's in behind. Izari travels well but needs a bit of luck in running as they head up the straight and head towards the final 2 furlongs. Danny G. Boy under pressure. Big Alex Walmsley on the far side. Avatar Jet, Special Breeze. R.P. McMurphy's got the rail. De Gale, Izari's trying to come through runners now as they head towards the final furlong. Bally Bunion's appearing on the far side as well. So heading down to the final furlong, R.P. McMurphy, Izari with big Alex Walmsley, Bally Bunions down the far side. It's Izari in front for Cara Chook, though. Izari always travel well behind, and Izari is staying on for victory. R.P. McMurphy is second, Bally Bunion in third, big Alex Walmsley, Special Breeze, and then came De Gale.
2: Well, the con man has been in good form. 9 starts, 3 wins, and those wins were A10 and then third in A9 and then went on to win A9 and A8 back to back. So Jimmy the con man for David Page is doing okay. 7-2 here to make it 4 wins out of the last 5. About to head towards the traps here at Monmore. 7:34.

Okay, ready then, here, one more. Aero Cindy, 6-4 favourite, hair running. Racing one more. One and two got lovely beginnings. Aero Cindy down the centre of the track goes into an immediate lead. 1, 4, 5, 6, and 3 follow as Aero Cindy is kicked away. Blue over red, followed by the orange in the stripes with the black and the white back in the field. Two it is from one. Look at five running on Tremora Lizzie. Suddenly Jimmy the con man gets centre stage as well. Five it is from six who's running on. Down the outside, five will beat six. 5, 6, 1. Tremora Lizzie, a race that changed fortunes midway through, and Tremora Lizzie makes it 9 starts, 2 wins.

horses are at the gate. It's now post time. Monica been moving in for race number 5, starting leg of the Saturday Rainbow Six. Pool approaching the $75,000 level. We have a field of 5 here. Evenly bet race to start your tropical turf pick 3. Carolina Ferro, the first horse to go in. Extra Sugar will be next. Then Caramel Blue. Lady Switz. Still time to wager. You'll have to hurry. 2 yet to go forward. Waiting for Kalima and Lady Switz. Lady Switz is ready. Kalima to the outside. We're on the turf to start the Saturday Rainbow Six. They're in the gate. And they're off. Poor start for Extra Sugar. Quick start out wide for Lady Switz, headed off for the early advantage. Moving out the rail, Carolina Ferro is on to challenge. Splitting horses and rein back is Caramel Blue. Kalima comes away over the inside from an outside gate. She races 4th behind the embattled trio and 2.5 to Extra Sugar, who's last of all. Some headstrong runners is around the first turn. Carolina Ferro has the lead. Carolina Ferro tries to settle into a rhythm up top, leads 3/4 of a length, but a bit keen. Lady Switz is 2nd. Fighting the rating from 3rd, it's Caramel Blue. Fighting the rating from 4th is Kalima, and 2.5 for the trailer. It's a well-settled Extra Sugar, last of the 5, behind an opening quarter and an aggressive 23-1. Less than 5 furlongs to go. Kalima won't settle, so she's up and on the outside, challenging for control. That's going to fire up Lady Switz, and down at the rail, Carolina Ferro. Back to 4th goes Caramel Blue, and still at the back is Extra Sugar. That's the 5 of them through the opening half mile, complete in 48 seconds flat. They leave the backstretch and move on to the 4 turn. Carolina Ferro, 3/4 of a length. Lady Switz 2nd, Kalima 3rd. Extra Sugar launched to the outside to get her rally together. Caramel Blue stays parked at the rail. They reach the top of the stretch. Carolina Ferro is under siege. From the far outside, Extra Sugar's on a roll now. She's the only one who settled early, and she's up to challenge for control. Carolina Ferro finds under pressure and re-breaks. Carolina Ferro called on by jockey Acasio. He got an immediate response and a 4-length lead. Extra Sugar tries again from 2nd. Kalima is 3rd with Caramel Blue on the outside. Carolina Ferro almost home. Extra Sugar trying to stay for 2nd. Carolina Ferro is the winner. Extra Sugar 2nd, closer 3rd, either Kalima or Caramel Blue in 137-2. Ocean has surpassed them all. Next Ocean lasts some 8 or 9 off that pace. As Mischief in Motion shows the way heading all along, through opening quarter almost 24 seconds flat on the good going. On the inside, Sodan Pretty's taken back a bit. Shore War now clearly 2nd only outside. As Sodan Pretty rates back in 3rd position, then to the outside is Grayosh is getting a bit closer, 5 lengths off of speed, but Mischief in Motion's let alone up front. Awesome Check is out of the inside to the back of the pack, and Next Ocean is trailing the field. Heading off for the far turn, and it's still pace controlling Mischief in Motion and Angel Cruise out there through a 49.5 mile, leading in a length from Shore War 2nd, Sodan Pretty 3rd. Grayosh is out of the clear in 4th position now, 3.5 from that leader, heading into the far turn. Awesome Check and Nick's Notion is a trailer. Not much changes. Mischief in Motion. Mischief in Motion, she's been well nursed up front, has it a length from Shore War around the far turn. 2 back, Grayosh called upon for run from 3rd. Sodan Pretty is in 4th. Awesome Check got to get going. 2nd last at this point, and Nick's Notion has trailed throughout. Top of the stretch, Mischief in Motion tries to kick away. Opens up 2 in Shore War, and Grayosh's 3rd has to really come with a flying run now at the 3/16th pole. It is Mischief in Motion on a 5-length advantage. Mischief in Motion fully set down. Grayosh in a dead run. So too, Awesome Check on the outside. They're gaining ground, but time is ticking away, and time has run out. In the all-along stakes, Mischief in Motion, perfect ride by Angel Cruz to hold off Awesome Check, who surged. Then Grayosh 3rd and Nick's Notion.

photo sign on the boards. Minute 51, 43. 43.

trainer Belinda Green, fourth and third the last two. Stan and Delivers on debut, raced at Shelburne and Galway. Irish Raider for Pat Brown is 5-1. And then Flyers Geezer for Carl Gardner, 6-1 out to 20-1. June 23 dog, who has got a win in D4 company on the last start. This D3, though, will be a tougher assignment. Standby here then at Hove.

stove checked over and hair running. Two bends. And they're off racing. Five missed it. One got a lovely start with the six, Flyers Geezer, on the outside. And Flyers Geezer with one, Mob Momentum. Four, two, and three with five still trailing the tails. It's one from two, followed by three. Mob Momentum, tackled by Let's Go Yankees. One from two and three. One just, only just as well. Favourites got home, scrambled home in the end.

0: Mr. Ponson will be back after these next two races at the Valley and Starpeel. Busy nights now. We've got Doncaster as well. So the 7:58 will be his next one. So just over 10 minutes time, 11 minutes to be precise. Right then, the Valley is where we are at now. Coming up, we have the Valley Sprint Open B. 6:34 for the post down the card at 20s, 3, 94, 5, 6 and 15 to 8. We've also got Sixpence again at Starpeel. That's Sixpence tonight, don't they? It's Starpeel up. The post play their nap at Starpeel as well. Droopy's Graph is the market leader here. Down the card, 11 to 10, 2, 8, 7, 10 and 7 as well. We'll concentrate on Starpeel very shortly because we're going to do the Valley. And 2-1 favourite down at the bottom is Vixen's Lionheart here for Christian Darch. Open race winner, penultimate start. Second here, last time the starter will wave that flag then. So we've got two bends and six bends coming up. Hopefully, I don't get them muggled up, because that will be disastrous, won't it, Mr. Ponsford?
1: Could be a problem.
0: Could get a backlash on a certain website. Right, they're off a race in here. One on the inside breaks well with the three, followed by 5-4. And oh, there's been a carnage there as well. A six on the outside. Vixen's Lionheart's got the way to the front with one on the inside. Six and one and four up towards the line. Oh, that's tight. Six the outside. One the other chasing there with the...
2: This is the ARC Maiden Trophy final at Central Park. Track one here is vacant. SJ Mercury is 9-2 in trap number two. Kelly Winderbank's runner. Woody's Banger for Julie Luckhurst. And the Duke Club is 8-1 in trap three. Marie Geordie Pav for Luke Morrison. Marie Geordie Pav is 2-5, odds on here. It's a really good Category 3 Open winner last time out. Bruce the Boss for Tony Taylor. Finished behind Honey Rex in qualification for this. And Foxwood Zach here was behind Woody's Banger, beat Woody's Banger by half a length, I should say, Barry Backhurst runner. I think that will give Marie Geordie Pav most to think about here, in my opinion. There's six, it could be four and six battling away. This four, though, I understand the strength of the betting, but my word, it is very, very short at 1-3, Marie Geordie Pav. November 24 dog by Magical Bale and Marie Smasher. We did have a 1-8 chance winning early on, didn't we, on the Greyhounds? We're at Central Park, and this is the ARC Maiden Trophy Final. Hair running. They're off, racing away, and Marie Geordie Pav got a good start. Two SJ Mercury's up there as well. SJ Mercury with the lead here. Two it is from four, followed by six, three, and five. And two SJ Mercury serving it up. Kelly Winderbank's runner to the short price favourite. Two, Marie Geordie Pav is in second. It's four who's chasing here, but two SJ Mercury proving tough to keep tabs on. Here comes the four now. Here's Marie on the outside. Goes very wide, Marie Geordie Pav. Is she going to get there? Yes, she is. He is, I should say. Marie Geordie Pav has got there in the nick of time. Good performance.

54, the Barry Rushton Memorial Stakes, A4 Company. Phoenix Posh in trap one, 47 starts, 8 wins for trainer Kim Billingham Hind. Was an A5 winner penultimate start, finished third at this level of A4 last time. Hackney Pub's your favourite at 7-4, 5 starts, 1 win, an A6 winner, won by 5 lengths, very quickly away. Pat Curtin's charge is given a double penalty, but is on the board to potentially defy that. Mina Minsk, Nathan Hunt's runner, 24 starts and 4 wins, was second and third the last two. Eternal Spirit here for Richie Taberner, 43 starts and 8 wins, was last and second in a couple of Category 3 opens. This is obviously a much easier assignment. Longacres Ella for Pat Ducey. Longacres Ella, A5 winner last time, looks to defy the upgrade. Longacres Ariel for Pat Ducey, 3-1. 58 starts, 14 wins. This is a regular A3, A4 flipper and an S2 runner. Only beaten half a length in S2 last time out. If the 6 gets out, it's going to prove very tough to pass.

racing away. Good beginning, one and two on the inside, three, five, six, and four, just the back marker. Hackney Pub with the advantage here. Pat Curtin's runner, six has gone very wide off the first turn. It's of two from one, then comes three, four, five, and six. The inside boxes dominate. Hackney Pub in the clear by three. Phoenix Posh is chasing hard, as is Mina Minsk in third, but two Hackney Pub here. Pat Curtin's charge, looking to make every single yard a winning one. Blue over red, white back in third, 2-1-3, combination Ted.

the 7:58 race from Dunstall Park. We're in Division 5 now of the Oaks Trial Stakes. But an interesting little race here with Dapper Daffy, who is very much a new recruit here. Ruth Lambs, grand oak from Ireland. Wasn't seen after March at Newbridge and was fancied for an open race competition here last week. Got well beaten, but the story behind that is that there was all kinds of things going on for her that prevented her running her race. So she's got youth, if you like, on her side, but Fabulous Harmony is a ground that fits in here really well. Joe Edgar's dog. The only worry is Fabulous Harmony's not been round here. But, I mean, hardly ever leaves Newcastle, but has left Newcastle today. And you can understand why Joe wants to give this Oaks a go here, or at least test her anyway. So she's 6-5. Each of two now 6-5. A little bit of money for Aero Noduff, who's a Monmore dog for Richie Tabner, but has run here before. Ran through the first couple of rounds of the Produce Stakes, being a British bred. 12th one is Beatty's Bliss, who's never won a race in 9. Might win on the 10th, you never know. 14-1 Belmore Queen, 14-1 Aero Sophie. So they're on their way to the traps for the 7:58 race

0: they're off and they race away. A lovely ping from Error No Duff. Duffer Duffy gets a good position on the inside, the favourite to challenge as they go around the first bend. Very wide, Fabulous Harmony trap six some way down the field. Dapper Daffy has shot away at halfway, leads by about five or six lengths over in second. Error No Duff, then on the inside, Belmore Queen in the white, followed back to Beat His Bliss, and long way back then is Fabulous Harmony. It's a procession, it's Dapper Daffy. Big strong run tonight here. Dapper Duffy's going to the Oaks and should go there in fine fettle. Leads them home. Belmore Queen second, six Fabulous Harmony third.
1: There is Mystical Storm. This is Forest Caper. One of Thirsk when last seen in action. Switches back to the sand here. Still one, Forest Caper. Mystical Storm, white with those brown braces, orange cap, stall number five. One of two for Julie Camacho. Here's Coraggio, the favourites. White and red colours with the star drawn in three. If you're on Coraggio, Charlie Bishop on board. Bundock going into 12, looking to give jockey Benoit de la Sayette a second winner. Newsreader William Carson for trainer Tony Carroll. So another good year. Just playing up a bit, Coraggio. Maybe three or four to load. Kiani King next. Just the mount of Ross Coakley. Won here two starts ago. Kiani King. Yard had a good winner. Pontefract got a big prize 2 days ago. Again, Coraggio playing up. You Will See goes in. I think there's one to go. Maybe two, actually. There's actually two to go. There's Justice Court having a good look around. One of the three-year-olds in here. Justice Court is in. Again, Coraggio rearing up. Keep a close eye on Coraggio, still three. Boson going in, Coraggio again playing up, and again. All in. So ready, and Coraggio has jumped on terms. He got very worked up in the stalls for the festive fixtures at Southwell Racecourse Handicap. He has broken okay up by the rail. One of the leaders early on here. Now, Kiani King is very keen and has bagged that rail ahead of Coraggio, out wider. Bundock is well positioned. Fiercely keen, You Will See him behind. Boson out wide, Be Frank, and the dark blue and red tries to get cover. Then in behind runners is Newsreader, white with the orange star. Then comes Justice Court on the outside of Mystical Storm. By the rail, Packet of Biscuits in the purple with the black cap is three quarters down the pack towards the rear. Forest Caper and Deckham Star is the overall bat marker. Through the first three furlongs, Bundock has the lead. Boson is in a handy position in second. Then comes Kiani King for Ross Coakley with You Will See for company. Coraggio the Greys by the rail. Swinging into the straight, Be Frank pushed along. And one or two of the others being pushed, including Newsreader. Packet of Biscuits travelling okay towards the far side. Forest Caper trying to come into it in the orange sleeves. Also in the orange cap, Mystical Storm trying to cut through the pack as well. Bundock has the advantage down the straight. Coraggio's right over the far side with Packet of Biscuits. Kiani King, Mystical Storm's come through quite well in the orange cap now as they headed well inside the final furlong. Mystical Storm and Coraggio, and Deckham Star from the rear is also picking up in the green colours. It's Mystical Storm from Deckham Star now. Mystical Storm being driven right out towards the line. Mystical Storm beats Deckham Star. Coraggio in third, then Forest Caper in fourth.

boxes at Ho for the 806. Traps 5 and 6 here vacant. Flojo in trap 1 is 6-1 for Carl Gardner. Celius for Gemma Byford is a 2-1 chance in 2. Signet Clo-Clo 7-2 in 3 for Belinda Green. And third generation, your evens favourite here in trap number 4. 5 and 6 here vacant. So a 4-dog contest. A7 company. There's two looking to get off the mark. The 4, though, third generation evens favourite for Seamus Cahill. All set. Hair running. They're off, racing away. Good start by all of them, actually. 4, it is third generation, who just kicks on with 2 on the inside. 2 and 4, battle on. Oh, 2 just impedes the back of the 4, and 1's been given the lead. And 1 kicks away now. Flojo. Flojo's nicely clear. 5, 6 lengths clear. Flojo for Carl Gardner from the 4, third generation, followed by the 2, Asiclius and Signet Clo-Clo, the back marker. But 1 was handed this race at the first turn and said, thank you very much. And Flojo, she's going to win comfortably. 13-2 winner there at Hove. It's a little bit of an upset.

track now for the Duke of Mischief overnight handicap with a field at a one-mile trip for $65,000. Number one to the east side, owned by Dwight Puckett and Robert Jacobs, trained by Andrea Puckett, ridden by Edgar Perez. Number two is Icelander. Carlos Narvaez does the training. Lady Caroli stables the owner, the jockey Anthony Thomas. Number three is J.J. Brevin stables Chrome Ghost under the care of Gerald Bennett, ridden by Sammy Camacho. Number four, El Principito. 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Number five, Awesome Train, is owned by Brian Jen Racing, trained by Antonio Sano. The jockey, Marcos Meneses. Number six, John Hancock, owned by the Golden Colonel Racing Stable, trained by Bobby DeBona. The jockey is Miguel Vasquez. Number seven is Pure Class, owned by Robert Mooney and Jeff Siskin, trained by Dave Fox. The jockey, Diego Herrera. Number eight, Five Eyes on Sky Stars, owned by Dr. Pierre Malik and Roderick Rodriguez. Roderick Rodriguez does the training. The jockey is Leonel Reyes. Rounding out to Group 9, Lightning Tones. Jose Castro trains for JC Racing with Jose Morelos. Just a few minutes now to the late pick five.

outside, well in the clear. Forest City trying to kick again out of the inside. Honor Mag's on the outside. It's a head-to-head battle with no more calls in third. One furlong left to go. And here's Honor Mag's and Yedza Hazelwood down on the inside. Forest City ties Sly Pacino. 16th of a mile left to run. In third is no more calls late on the scene. Compatriot coming back at them. Here's Honor Mag's. Honor Mag's won it from Forest City, then Compatriot. It's 40.40. Judges posted a photo sign at race 7. Hold all tickets until numbers are up. The race is official.

horses are at the gate. It's now post time. They're lining up. They're moving in for race number 6. Late pick 5 gets underway with the Duke of Mischief co-feature on the Saturday card. 6-5 favorite and a South Florida return, John Hancock. Miguel Vasquez does the riding for trainer Bobby DeBona. To the east side, an Icelander joined in by Awesome Train. Now red blinkers worn by John Hancock. Chrome Ghost.

0: Nicole Principito. Waiting for Five Eyes on Sky Stars and the late running Lightning Tones. Lightning Tones, Jose Morelos to the outside. They're in the gate. They're racing in the Duke of Mischief Stakes. John Hancock was quick into stride in the center, reaching out for early command. Five Eyes on Sky Stars and Pure Class move up on his outside to the east side with speed toward the rail. Chrome Ghost is in between horses, light blue colors. He'll sit a trip third. Then back to the gray Icelander working four ahead of El Principito. Awesome Trains ahead of only one, and that's the late running Lightning Tones. The pace looks a quick one. We'll find out as the opening quarter in the books in 23-2 to the east side. Leads narrowly. John Hancock up alongside in second. These two doing some serious work early. They've opened four on Chrome Ghost third. Pure Class is next with Five Eyes on Sky Stars on his outside. Three better than Icelander. Then it's a big gap. Call it seven lengths to El Principito. He's ahead of Awesome Train and Lightning Tones is last. They went the opening half mile in 45-3 to the east side, trying to run away from John Hancock. And John Hancock's losing ground to the leader. Meanwhile, Pure Class and Chrome Ghost both start to gain with 5/16 to go. They've opened five on Icelander, then Five Eyes on Sky Stars. The favorite is empty here. John Hancock puts up the white flag with a quarter of a mile remaining. To the east side, he's gone awfully quick. He's engaged now by Chrome Ghost, who makes his move on the outside. Pure Class grinding into third, three better than Icelander. At the rail, El Principito, he finds his best stride and comes on next. Off the turn and the stretch drive, Chrome Ghost, he has the lead with an eighth of a mile to go. Second is to the east side, altering course, El Principito, Pure Class on the outside. Just yards to go, it's still Chrome Ghost in front. Pure Class diving at him. Chrome Ghost with his ears up. He'll dig in and hang on to it. Chrome Ghost beats Pure Class with El Principito third. Awesome Train fourth in 137-3.
1: John Trotter win and a near miss in the run before that. From the top, Silent Delight's a 4-1 chance in trap. Won two wins in 18, but one of those wins came last time. It was over four bends, so Simon Deakin's bitch is down in distance. Blaze away Jorge at 9-2 for Simon Deakin again, who went close three runs back in this grade when getting out. Doesn't always get out. Therein lies the problem, I guess. Mainu's Gal in trap three is 11-4. There's money around for that runner from 4-1 for Rob Short. Will be coming late, though. Off and slowly away. Vixen Samba trap four. Simon Deakin's third runner in this field at 6-1. Goes up from a D4 win. Talked about Shockwave Selena. And on the outside, Shuffle the Deck at 7-1 for Rob Short, who went close last time staying on. So Shotwave Selena, been the most consistent of these. Normally comes away, hasn't got the stripes, but has won from five recently. Looks the right choice of favourite, perhaps. 5-2, Mainu's Girl taking late support him from 4-1, trap three. And renewed money for Blaze Away Jorge, trap two, now 7-2, now 3-1. So the market has decided three of these it likes and three it's not so sure about. 2, 3, and 5 all positive in the betting. Are they going into the traps? Well, this graded D3.

racing, away they go. On the inside, Silent Delight shows best pace here from Trap 3. Main News Girl, who's now getting a run. Deeper is Shotwave Selena. Trouble Scene 2 pushed to the back of the field. Blaze Away Jorge down the straight. Silent Delight in the red. Main News Girl in the white. There's a length and a half. Make it 2 lengths between them at least. And then Trap 5, Shotwave Selena back in third.

turn our attentions to Romford and the 8:22. Easy way out in trap number one for Gemma Evans is 5-2. We're an A8 grade on this occasion. Sienna's Baby Angel, that's the, rather uneasy favourite. Opened up tips on 10-11, has eased out to 11-8 here for Paul Young. 23 starts and 5 wins, was second in a couple of A8 starts recently. Gemma Evans' other runner is Gothic Angel, who's only had the one outing, finished 5th in A7. So he's downgraded today. Binksy Dobby for Dave Lee. 49 starts and 8 wins. Looking to bring up the half century in style. Dave Lee's runner was third in this company last time out. Only beaten half a length. Then Trinity Bella, a 5-1 chance. 58 starts and 8 wins for trainer Alison Kelly Pilgrim. A9 win on the penultimate start, finished last at this level last time. So Sienna's Baby Angel is the

Grove will follow, and then back to Central Park. Romford Hare running. They're off racing Romford. Trinity Bella got a lovely start with four Binksy Dobby. These two go on, and it's trap four Binksy Dobby. Slender lead to the five Trinity Bella. One easy way out. Two now. Sienna's Baby Angel, the favourite, making eye-catching headway on the inside. Five and four towards the centre. Two now surges through. Look at that turn off the final bend. Great show of pace, and Sienna's Baby Angel, despite the market drift, wins. Two will beat five. Four back in third.

8:26 coming up at Hove. Maidstone Berate is a D2 graded contest. Shelby on Fire is 4-1 for Alfie Herbert in trap number one, a D3 winner on the penultimate outing. Only had the 5 starts with 1 win. Lose Control, a 10-1 chance for Seamus Cahill, 54 starts and 11 wins. A solid Amber, Gemma Byford, trained individual, 38 starts and 10 wins, was a D2 fourth on the last occasion, and then ran a fairly decent trial, actually, in readiness for this return to the track. The Hill for Seamus Cahill, 11-4, 106 starts, 26 wins, D2 winner last time, looks to double up. And Kamikaze Star is evens here for trainer Valinda Green. D4 and D3 wins back to back. And then was just denied the hat trick last time out when looking to win at D2 grade. Evens to make it a D2 win at the second time of asking. Very lightly raced bitch by Balan Ebola Ed and Ruffian Bell, September 24. She's even money favourite here.

air running. And they're off racing away. A lovely beginning here. Early doors from Kamikaze Star. 5 it is from 3, followed by 4, 1 and 2. And the favourite here is looking good. 5 it is from 3. 3 the only danger. 5 from 3 up towards the finish. Kamikaze Star makes all and wins well. 5, 3, 4.

0: they head to the start. Let's check the betting. Current favourite number 6, Ride for the Purse, 5-2. Lean Music Machine number 8, 3-1. And number 7, Pinboy, 7-2. The top 3 in the betting are the outside gates here. And they arrive to the 6 and 1.
1: On board. Stall number 2, Mr. Cool. Stall 6, Harry Vigers. 3 out the back. Fenlander. Ormalulu, who we might see late on the scene, goes well here. Won here 5 times over course and distance. Ormalulu, drawn in 8. Seen a few horses come from off the pace tonight. Come on over, still to be loaded as well. The mount of Billy Garrity. Fenlander's in. In goes Come On Over. Thank you very much, Leonie. Yeah, good evening to you. Here we go. Off and racing for the finale. The Golf and Gallop Southwell Golf Club handicap over the 6 furlongs once again here on the round course. Alpha Duplicate got a really good beginning in the grey and red colours. Also, Fenlander is right up there forcing the gallop. Cat's Bob in the noseband is up there. Come On Over from the wide draw. Blue and White 4 deep is trying to get to the lead as well. Right in behind them is Mighty Vega on the outside of the orange cap of an Outlaw's Grace. Then comes Lunar Melody, who's midfield up against the rail. Then moving out a bit wider is Bright Summer. In fact, towards the rail is Bright Summer. Wider is New Image. Then in the green jacket, King's Call. In behind, Mr. Cool. Right out the back, Massimo Blue and Ormalulu. That's pretty much past them all. Up the straight, just over 2 furlongs left to go. So now leading is Come On Over, who has a lead of around a length. Being ridden, Fenlander. Alpha Duplicate under pressure. Down the near side, Cat's Bob. Mighty Vega shaken up. New Image trying to come through the pack. Out to the far right, Lunar Melody trying to get going as well. Then in behind runners, we've work to do. Massimo Blue is Come On Over leading, but New Image is coming to challenge now under Darragh Keenan. And New Image has quickened up really nicely and is beginning to pull away here for a treble on the night for Darragh Keenan and a double for Michael Herrington. Come On Over is second. On the far side was Cat's Bob, then Alpha Duplicate down the stand side.
0: And still out in front, Jeffrey Alderson on Isaac Leo. It's getting tight now as Tiger Town goes the rail, looks for room. And on the outside, Lee Music Machine, Pinboy down the outside. Lee Music Machine coming. Isaac Leo still fending them off. Now Lee Music Machine within a half and Pinboy on the outside. Tiger Town up the rails. 4 across the track and then Ride for the Purse. And as they go right down to the wire, it's a tight one on the inside or Tiger Town or on the outer. Pinboy in a head bob. And back in third is Isaac Leo. And then came Lee Music Machine and Ride for the Purse. A photo for the win. 118.01.

has the 8:38 race to come. It's an A1. Santos Tornado, the 7-4 favourite there, running out of trap 4. Looking at uphill, Morsey, lovely blue going through there for Kate Harrison at 7-1. Bigger in the market than the opening show, though. They're back in the 5 against the favourite. This 7 times race, twice a winner. Advantage raw for Ruth Lamb. Ruth's got the 4 as well, of course, in Santos Tornado. But they're coming for her kennel mate. We might have a change of favourite the way it's going. 15-8 chance. Advantage raw was a winner of an open race last week. And in effect, he's down in grey because he has been running in opens. He's not had a lot of racing, but he's an interesting runner with the money down. Now they are joint favourites, so 7-4 each of 2. Advantage Raw was off the track for about 3 months, having won an open actually at Monmore, a maiden open back in June. Actually ran in the first run of the Derby, so I mean, this is a good story, this. Ex-Shelburne Park runner who ran well in the National Puppy over there last year. So maybe they've been waiting for this. Anyway, 6-4 now, set to go off as favourite by the looks of things, as the runners get ready to go in. 4-1 is Hedford Babs, running out of trap 1. That's drifting out now. 9-2. Uphill Morsey at 5s. Nothing for Wiki Rog, who is a 14-1 chance. Or indeed, for Tell 'Em Nothing, who is an 18-1 chance. Advantage Raw, now 11-8 favourite, preferred to the kennel mate, Santos Tornado. Now 13-8, all in. On their way, they're racing. A nice start from Hedford Babs, trap 1, being pursued by Wiki Rog, trap 2, into second place. They go into the bend, then uphill Morsey swung very wide, in between Greyhound's Advantage Raw, who was well backed in the orange coat but needs an out. Then comes the 4 Santos Tornado. They race towards the final 2 bends. Hedford Babs still shows the way. The lead's about a length. Wiki Rog in the blue. In behind those is trap 4, Santos Tornado. 5 down the outside, Advantage Raw finishing well. Well, it's all over. They go towards the line. Hedford Babs challenged late on by Santos Tornado. Santos Tornado, Hedford Babs waiting on the judge.

That's Colonel Romford and an A12 coming up. So, bottom end of the grading ladder here. Ain't got no cash for David Mullins. 16-1, 89 starts and 10 wins. Was fifth the last twice. Underground Debs is a 6-1 chance. Lightly raced, actually, for Paul Young. 17 starts and just a 2 wins, including an A12 win back on the 22nd of August. No Reason Jess is 7-2 for Tommy Batchelor. 26 starts and 4 wins. Celine Blaze here, 25 starts and 2 wins for Alison Kelly Pilgrim, a 4-1 chance. Clover Spice is in trap 5. That's another Alison Kelly Pilgrim runner for the Romford Relic. 66 starts and 9 wins, 3rd and 5th the last 2. And Molly Coddle, who celebrated a century of starts last time. 2-1 joint favourite with Clover Spice. Molly Coddle looking for a 14th win on start 101. Has got a 12 winning form, beat a greyhound called Nyla's Dancer back on the 17th of October, so just over a month ago, 17th of August, I should say, just over a month ago. 17th of October, it'll soon be here, won't it? We're on the 26th of September as it is. Anyway. We've got joint favourites at 2-1, traps 5 and 6. The money has come for trap 3, down to 11-4. And it's the last call for your Romford selections.

Romford Hare running. Romford, they're off, racing. Lovely start here. 5, Clover Spice with 6. Look at 1 on the inside, Ain't Got No Cash, running a good race, and 1 goes on. 1 it is from 6, followed by 3. Then comes 5, 2, and 4, and 6 now. Molly Coddle has kicked away by a length and a half, a couple of lengths, and Molly Coddle has suddenly scooted well clear. And Molly Coddle start 101 for Dean Charles, and win number 14. Molly Coddle, your winner. 3 in second, 1 back in third.

Murray's favorite main affair. Now Charlotte's son is ready. Darmak. Sir Carter. Golden Joshua. Main affair is favored over Kusa, who's drawn inside. Post two.

Are getting ready. Sir Carter's not ready. Rotenberg to the outside. Still working with Sir Carter here.

Arthur Carter temporarily delaying the start.

Carter now walks into the gate. Ocasio will reunite inside the stalls. But that might not happen as Sir Carter just acted up. He was almost ready, but they couldn't get the back door closed. So they'll try it again. Doors are closed this time for Sir Carter, Rotenberg, and the late pick four. They're at the post. The favorite main affair was quick into stride. Right alongside is Classic Roadster in these two race on. Classic Roadster, hard set to the top. Main affair taken in hand to land second. Moving at the inside, Mel's Manor is into the top flight. In between horses goes Charlotte's Son. Rotenberg is on the outside in front of Darmak, who rates behind the kickback. Does not enjoy the kickback, does Darmak, so he's shuffling himself back. Golden Joshua goes by him. Five ahead of Sir Carter and Kusaz. Last of all, main affair just put a neck in front. They have 5/16 to go, and jockey Miguel Vasquez lets out a notch on main affair. Has the lead by half a length. Classic Roadster, not finished with, and kicks right back here. 2.5 more to Charlotte's Thunder, tries to get to the embattled duo. Five ahead of Kusa, who comes alive. Blue colors far outside. Less than a quarter of a mile to come. They're off the turn in the stretch drive. Main affair, set sail for the money. Now two on top. Classic Roadster is fired, but he's back to second, well clear of the others. But at the 16th pole, you can go collect on main affair. He's an even money winner. Main affair, the son of Practical Joke, a 2.5 length winner for Peter Mirabelli. From a second running Classic Roadster, Charlotte's Son third, Kusa ran fourth, 104-2.

0: They're running. Off, racing away. Decent break by Velvet Neymar on the outside. Kicks on with four, Common Canter in second. One, three and two follow, and five it is. The favourite, who's gone on. About four lengths clear from the four, followed by three, then comes two, and one is a long way last. And five it is, who's still got this good advantage. Five, four, followed then by the three and the two, and down the straight they charge. Five is nicely clear. Four's getting there, but running out of time. Five will beat four. Velvet Neymar justifies the short price at Monmore.
1: Joined by Felix Rondan, who trains the seven, doing time in here now. He drops in for 50,000 today, Felix. He's had trouble in seemingly quite a few races. How does Rispoli remedy that?
2: That's right. It's the problem is last time you got El Escano. It's a good ride. The owner was the one that said, Masperos, put us to Rispoli. I got a pool for 50,000. I got 50,000 more chance. I got a maiden special, I got second tour, and they did win. For 50,000.
1: What does Rispoli have to do? What kind of trip does this guy need?
2: I mean, like Rispoli the race. I mean, like this, we'll ride everything.
1: All right, best of luck here, Felix.
2: Okay, thank you very much.
1: Felix Rondan, trainer of the seven, doing time.

of the day. Going to take you through how the horses look in the warm-ups and who I like out here on the turf course. We'll start with race number one. And I thought the number five, Going Nowhere, looked really good out here on the track. Dropping in class today should be the key for this horse with your leading rider, Kazushi Kimura, aboard, who won three races yesterday. So he knows how to work this Santa Anita turf course very well. Also, the number eight, Heroic Dose, I really like the energy that he carried in the warm-up. I thought this horse should have won last time down at Del Mar. He had a little bit of a rough trip. If he gets any better of a trip today, he will be much the best in this spot. That is the number eight.

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2: Good morning and welcome to Real Adventures from wherever you are right around the country. Patrick Dangerfield and Aaron Hapgood chatting all things fishing, boating and the great outdoors and this morning grand finals. Redmond, good morning to you, mate.
3: Good morning, Patrick. Good morning to everyone listening. This week, the AFL grand final. Unfortunately, you boys aren't there this year. You let me down. But Freo and the Brisbane Lions heading to the G today to do their thing. So I've got a couple of tough questions for you. Not that tough.
2: So for those
3: every year we do this. Home,
2: Aaron's actually, he's got notes written.
3: There's three notes.
2: This is quite unbelievable.
3: We usually wing it as we do. Well, I do anyway. But first question.
2: Far away.
3: We'll keep it simple.
2: Righto, David.
3: Will Dacos get three votes in this game? I just made that up on the spot. It's not even part of my notes.
2: Very good from you.
3: Who wins this game?
2: Dacos gets three.
3: How do they win it?
2: So I don't know. This is going to be a... It might just destroy...
3: This is a Chris Scott answer.
2: No, it might just destroy...
3: What training do you have at the Cats here for this?
2: No, I can't come up with a proper argument apart from fatigue that doesn't have Brisbane winning. Like, I just feel like their forwards, and particularly their small forwards,
3: yep,
2: I don't think will be well covered by Fremantle's defence. If they have an Achilles heel and they've been a wonderful team this season, Fremantle, it's probably their defence. Really strong through the middle, really strong up forward.
3: Yep.
2: But it is their defence, and particularly their smalls. And that's an area that Brisbane really excel in. So I don't know how they'll cover that. Perhaps the answer is dominance out of the centre bounce, which will be a big part of the game, I think.
3: Yep.
2: And that's where, you know, the game... Draper, that's why they got him in.
3: Mm.
2: He needs a really big game because Jackson is as influential a player that's left in the competition. There's only two teams left.
3: Well, you guys found that out the hard way last week or whenever it was. It was like he's a very rare species out there.
2: Mate, he's a unicorn.
3: Yeah.
2: So back to your question, and then I look at the defence, the Fremantle forwards versus Brisbane's defence.
3: Yep.
2: So I would assume one of the bigs, and it's like if the Prancing Pony went to Tom Stewart a few weeks back against that, like,
3: yep,
2: does he go to Harris?
3: Yep.
2: Or is he not big enough and you need Tracy to go, mate, it's one-on-one, you're going to play him back shoulder and we need you to bring the ball to ground.
3: Can't let him enter that mark.
2: And then you need Bolton and the other smalls around him to do their thing. Because you can't let him into set mark. So I kept coming back. How can you mount a decent argument for Fremantle to win when I just think Brisbane are so well balanced?
3: Yep.
2: The only thing is, are Brisbane a bit banged up?
3: You've done it the hard way.
2: Well, so have Fremantle, but I just think, you know, they've played a lot more footy in the last 3 years than what Fremantle have. There is an accumulative toll, you know, with that. And I think that'll be an interesting one and why I think it's critical for Freo to start

0: That said, Brizzy have done some big chase downs, and there's a reason that they're, you know, they're reigning back-to-back premiers. So, I don't know. I find it hard to mount an argument for Fremantle. That said, I'm going to go against everything I've just said. I'm going to tip them. I don't know why.
1: You're tipping Fremantle?
0: I'm actually going to tip Freo.
1: So you think Brisbane are going to be nearly impossible to beat, but you're going to tip Fremantle?
0: That's exactly right.
1: Okay, well done.
0: That is exactly what I'm
1: glad
0: gonna
1: we
0: do.
1: Did this morning.
0: Yeah.
1: Helps everyone out listening out there.
0: Yeah, helping not at all.
1: Chris Scott answer.
0: I'll give you a Norm Smith medalist.
1: Well, before you do Norm Smith medalist, this can come into play.
0: No, this
1: can come into play off the back of that.
0: Forgot about that.
1: Well, and we understand that it's a team game. But you do have individuals who do stand up in the big games. And, for example, yourself in the prelim the other year, you did a little bit the other week too. Now, you do have those big players who do stand up in each team. That's why you have them. You can put this into your Norm Smith answer. For each side, who is the standout players, if you need to, that will turn the game on their teams, you know, to put in their team favour?
0: All right, so...
1: It's because, like, Will Ashcroft's done it a few times now, a couple of times.
0: So what I think will be interesting for Brisbane is just how they go, or Fremantle rather, is how they roll the tag and who they prioritise. So that's a big call with where they go with that. And Will's probably been fortunate to not be on the end of a tag.
1: Yep.
0: Now he's the reigning two-time Norm Smith medalist. I think you sort of need to have someone be pretty aware of him, right?
1: Yep.
0: But then Hugh McCluggage has 23 and kicks two.
1: And he's just found form too.
0: Wins them the game.
1: Sure.
0: When Bailey comes through the midfield, he's hugely influential. And obviously there's others as well. So,
1: what about Freo?
0: It's not as clear cut with who you go to because they've got so many stars. Mm. And that's why they're the team that they are. Freo don't really tag because of the quality they've got through their midfield.
1: Sure.
0: And not to say that you don't tag because you don't have quality, but they're stacked in that area. So they'll back their method in, I think.
1: So their mids to beat that one-on-one contest as such.
0: Yeah. Like, you know, so Bailey, as an example, I know you asked about Fred, but Bailey is an example. He'll work up, he'll almost take kick-ins.
1: Bailey you're talking about?
0: Or be that first kick in for Fremantle, and then he sort of weave his way down the field, then all of a sudden he finds himself in space with no one around.
1: He's a very good player.
0: So Fremantle keeping their defence intact will be an interesting one. And then, you know, if you look at the Fremantle side of things, who needs to go well? I think Bolton needs to play well.
1: Yep.
0: He was, you know, arguably best on ground last week. I thought he was terrific. Jackson needs to continue his form. There's no reason why I can see him not.
1: Yep.
0: He's had a huge campaign, an incredible season, so he needs a big game. I think you put it on the bigs to play better than they did last week, I think. So I think there's a lot of growth for Freo, which I think is a really positive thing.
1: Yep.
0: Going into a grand final. It's not like they were totally humming last week and just got over the line. I didn't think their game... There was parts of it that I think can improve a lot. So I think they would look at that as a glass half full sort of view. But I think if you're them, you're mindful of not conceding too many inside 50s, because I think against that star-studded forward line of Brisbane, I think there's a ground ball exposure that could happen, particularly when you've got Charles running around who...
1: Mm.
0: The second most amount of goals in finals history over the last 25 years. Like, he's a star. I think it's going to be an interesting game.
1: Norm, both sides, you got 34 seconds.
0: Will Ashcroft,
1: yep.
0: Because no one else will say that. I'm going to go Jackson into Bolton, but then maybe Sarong.
1: I mean, absolutely.
0: You
1: usually play football for Geelong, so at the end of the game, you don't often see the presser with Chris Scott.
0: No.
1: You've pretty much done everything that he's done down to a T. So other clubs are wondering what strategies come into play during the week for these questions? Who are you using down there?
0: You know how when you know you spend enough time around someone and you eventually become them with your answers. That's better than me.
1: You've actually gone into depth here and you've explained things very, very well. So that is the AFL Grand Final review and
0: preview.
1: It's preview. Now we've got to go into the school holidays. We're going to run out of time in this segment, so we're going to bring it straight in and the whip round before it. We're going to go through some school holiday options because we are hitting some amazing weather at the moment, particularly here in Victoria. So we're going to go through some options there.
0: I need my bloody boat to get finished.
1: You do. You need that boat that you said was nearly done 4 weeks ago to be finished. So we're going to go into school holidays, and then we're going to go into the whip round. Don't go anywhere. You're listening to Real Adventures.
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0: 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The school holidays are very much here. That brings with it the kids, Aaron.
1: And oh, God.
0: They're here constantly. So talk me through.
1: You said that with so much positivity, Patrick.
0: Talk me through your plan for the kids. Now, we love having the kids around in school holidays, but it gives the opportunity to take them fishing. Yep. Talk me through a bit of a how-to guide for those looking to get their kids into fishing or perhaps are just looking for something to get them out of the house with. That's very much achievable. It's low stress and we'll give them a half-decent chance of catching a fish.
1: So there is so much stuff to do with the kids, particularly when the sun and the wind have been doing what it's been doing. So unfortunately...
0: It's beautiful.
1: I feel sorry for Jane Bunch. Got a tough job there predicting the weather for the week because they don't get it right. So just check your weather. The first thing to do is check your weather. If you're new to it, jump on Willy Weather if you're new to the game and just type in the area of where you're fishing, whether it's your boat or if you're land-based, type in the area, try and look for somewhere on the water if possible, and that's going to put you in the right direction. Don't just look at it 5 days out and go, that's the nice day.
0: Because you want people to be really specific.
1: Yes, yeah,
0: specific. Because that'll help you.
1: Because if you're heading down to the Point Lonsdale Pier, for instance, to get some of these salmon, it's beautiful in Geelong, but if you're driving down to Point Lonsdale Pier and it's blowing a 20-knot southwest, a southerly or southeast straight in, it's horrible down there and it's freezing cold, even though it's 18 and 20 in Geelong. It's not like that down there. So you want to have an enjoyable time to start it. Now, other options are, we'll start with the boat first.
0: Yep.
1: The garfish through Port Phillip Bay, I have seen so many lately. You haven't fished for them, don't need to fish for them. I know they're there. I'm literally just driving around. You can see them on the top jumping around. You can see the birds diving in and picking them up. So the garfish is a great option to chase through Port Phillip Bay right now. The squid, I think it's the number one thing to do in Port Phillip Bay.
0: Yep, I reckon you're right there.
1: For kids, get out there for the squid. They're short, sharp sessions. Time it around the tide. If the slack water's at 12 o'clock, roughly get there at 10:30. Fish that hour and a half and a bit of the tide. There's your 3 hours done. Go out there, have fun. You'll catch plenty of squid on any weed bed, basically, throughout Port Phillip Bay. Western Port. If you want to try and get an early snapper, and now is the time to take the kids out there, you get a very good chance of getting a snapper early. Probably want to go with kids a little bit older with a little bit more patience, but very good time to head to Western Port for an early season snapper. Now, going towards the inland side of things, well, not inland, land-based side of things, you have the options of the Bowen Heads River is fishing...
0: Great locally.
1: 10 out of 10.
0: Yeah.
1: So, like, starting from the salt water, right down the bottom of the Port Phillip, the Bowen Heads estuary, right down near the Heads restaurant, fishing off there on the incoming tide, Trevally, salmon, mullet. I took Finn and the kids down there the other day, Mia and Riley, and we had a ball catching small Trevally, and so there's some monster Trevally in there. We only got small ones, but there's plenty in there. Incoming tide is the key. You've also got the Queenscliff Harbour. You've got to be a bit mindful, as we know, falling in the water there.
0: Yep.
1: But you've plenty of squid throughout there. Fishing the tide changes. Trevally, you're going to start getting pinkies all through there as well.
0: And in terms of stocking, so Vic, for those Victorian-based, there's Vic Fish that obviously do their stocking, and I think they've done over 70-odd sort of locations around Victoria when it comes to stocking places as well, which is a great way to get kids into fish. That doesn't guarantee fish, but it gives it a good chance.
1: Yeah, exactly. And it's, you can head down to so many places now to do this, and you don't have to be out in the country where you think you would have to be. You can head into literally St Kilda in the middle of the city and get yourself some stonking 2-3 kilo rainbow trout. So jump on the Fig Fish website and check out their, I think it's Holiday Trout slash,
0: yep.
1: slash
0: so Holiday www.vfa.vic.gov.au/holiday-trout or head to their Facebook page and they go through it.
1: And it's the, like, the biggest thing now is the weather is just changing, where it makes it so much more appealing to get outdoors to actually do this, because we've had a shock and run through winter as we always do, and it's not appealing to go for a fish, but now it certainly is when you got these beautiful 25, 26, 22 degree days and light winds. And spring, unfortunately, you're either going to have real windy or you're going to have light winds. There's not much in between. So it is a great time to do it. And like I said before, starting with the garfish and squid in the boat, can't beat it. Of course, if you want to go a bit further with your kids, offshore gummies, the options are endless and they're only going to get better and better as we move into, obviously, the next set of holidays around that Christmas period.
0: All right, let's get into the whip around. And we'll kick things off in New South Wales, where the yellowfin have turned up and they're starting to do their thing on the southeast coast. As
1: yes, it is finally just erupted for a bit. They were basically,
0: it's been a bit quiet. Like, yeah, there's hasn't been some fish, but it hasn't hummed yet.
1: Definitely hasn't been great. Like, it hasn't been anywhere near what everyone was hoping for compared to last year. But that's overall. If you're following the right current and you're following the right places, the bite has been fantastic. But it's not as fast spread is probably the words that you're looking forward as such. But if you want to get on the New South Wales coast, particularly, again, school holidays, and take the older kids up, probably not so much for the younger kids if they're just getting into it, but heading out wide, Bermagui, casting a stick bait, not much better fun than doing that if you want to get a yellowfin, and there's still a few bluefin kicking about as well.
0: Ludric off the rocks near Port Stephens as well have been fishing exceptionally well with some really solid reports. Queensland.
1: Yeah, Douglas Shoals off Yeppoon fishing brilliant for Red Emperor. Microdrigs and bait working a real treat there. Rainbow Bay escaped fishing charters. They got some monster jewfish on their charter boat.
0: NT offshore charter boats out of Darwin have landed some huge jewfish during the week, which is great to see. And talk to me about coral trout. This is not bad.
1: I actually had a lot of dramas finding reports about the NT this week, and I haven't had dramas in the past few weeks, so I'm not sure if it was a bit of wind or something up there, but the charter boats doing their thing. They managed to get out there, like you said, offshore charter boats, Darwin, and why not fishing charters? So the coral trout were as big as I've ever seen. Like, they were monstrous, like, as the proper big things. So they were about as good as they get, and great time of the year to get up there if you do want to get up there before it does get a bit wet in a few, or well, probably not that far away now, to be honest with you, Pat.
0: Western Australia, the Metro Coast has been producing really nice tailor with a few reports out of the Mandurah area as well with 50 centimetre tailor this week. And the marlin fishing out of Exmouth. So we talk about, and it's the biggest fishing competition, I think, arguably. Like, there's a few big ones around the country, as, but Exmouth and Game X is obviously huge. But the marlin fishing out of Exie at the moment is really good.
1: It is, and your very good friend Bomber Farrell was into some beautiful fish during the week, getting punters their first marlin up there. So
0: was he? You have mates up, or was that was he chartering?
1: I don't think he'd be. No, he was on his boat, so he wouldn't have been chartering.
0: No, there's a few charter boat operators that he's done a little bit of
1: debt. Yeah, no, he was definitely. He might have been on charter, but the day that I'd seen, he was out with a few mates, popping a few cherries on there, which is good. And he's never too far away from a sports drink, old Bomber. I think it's 7 a.m. over there, and the sports drink, Yeti sports drink coming up.
0: Yeah, I think he operates in a different time zone compared to the rest of the West.
1: I like his time zone.
0: South Australia, Brighton Jetty again, a hot spot for loads of blue swimmer crabs, Aaron's favourite.
1: The crab.
0: And gummy sharks out of Port Lincoln at the moment are fishing really well with some really decent numbers of capture reports.
1: Where the algae bloom was, and I can't remember exactly specifically where I seen this video, but they would put a massive post up about how much squid had just rocked up to an area. And it was night time and they had the light down and they could just see bulk amount of squid along the ground on the weed beds. So
0: it's good to hear.
1: Great to hear. So we love seeing the improvement there because, yeah, they don't deserve any more havoc in their waterways, let's put it that way.
0: No, Tassie.
1: Trout fishing, incredible. Not as incredible as your fingernail fish last week, but trout has been incredible in the Derwent this week. They were on hard body, stonking fish out of the Derwent. And again, Lake Crescent, loads of trout in there too. 6.5 pounds. Like, they're quality trout as well, Pat. So fish were ranging from 1.9 to 6.5 pounds. Good fish.
0: Victoria, talk to me about Mallacoota. We'll kick things off there.
1: Yeah, Matty Cassar from Mallacoota Fishing Charter has been useless on me this week. No more yellowfin out there, but I'm sure if you book a charter with him, he'll get you amongst the flathead fishing offshore, into the gummies offshore, probably even the snapper as well. And, of course, we're not far off November, and I'll never say kingfish is too far away from Mallacoota. So if you are interested, give Matty a call and he'll point you in the right direction, what he is catching and what's going on down there at the moment. And the course, the lake, fishing starting to heat up in there. Activity on the big flathead will start to get better and better.
0: Brim fishing in Lake Tyres. Talk to me about that, because that's a great place to go and fish. A lot of pros head down there. Well, not pros, but the guru sort of soft plastic fishermen in their little sports boats. Little side consoles.
1: Yeah, with their face masks on and stuff like that. Is that what we're talking about? Yep. Those guys.
0: I like the healthy rivalry that is between freshwater fishermen, estuary fishers, and then
1: dirty old bait fishers.
0: Dirty. I was going to say
1: rocking up in your Crocs, gumboots, and a jacket.
0: I was going to say that. But you
1: from
0: stole,
1: Kmart.
0: You stole it off.
1: Brim fishing, Lake Tyres, like you said, on soft plastics, being very good. Eastern Beach is loaded with salmon right now, and that's in that lakes region. Western Port, touched on it a little bit earlier. Snapper, these days that we're getting now, about to go bang any second now in there. Whiting as well. It's just started in Western Port. Port Phillip Bay, whiting, good. We're on dodge tides during the week, bit crappy tides, but still a fair few fish caught. Port Ferry to Portland, still some barrels along the coast there if you want to get into those. And that is the whip around.
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0: Trevor, you've been camping. 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
1: Got your few teammates down to your brother's farm down in Jallybrand. So I thought we'd change up a little bit of the plan. Instead of going out clubbing as they like to do, some of the Cats boys, I thought we'd get them down to the farm and have a quiet time around the fire and clubbing. Is that still a word?
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0: Righto, boat chat this morning. Aaron and I have been down to Kayser Boat Works. We've had a good look through the boat. You were tripping out for a little bit because the dash in the new trophy actually is removable, so it comes
1: out. No, tripping out is an understatement. I didn't know what in the bloody hell was going on with the front of your boat. I said, what did I say to you? I looked at the dash and I've gone, what's going on with this dash? It's not what it's meant to be.
0: You weren't happy with it.
1: And then you're looking at me laughing and I still didn't know what was going on because there was a dash, but it wasn't the dash that we had and I hadn't seen photos or updates.
0: Yes.
1: And I had no... So, elaborate, please.
0: So the reconstruction of the dash in a trophy actually is fully removable.
1: Yeah.
0: So it is fiberglass.
1: Bolted in.
0: But it's bolted in, it's fully removable. When we got there, the dash was nowhere to be seen. But it's got a bit of a curve, what is under the dash.
1: It looked like a dash.
0: And you were sort of lost for words. I don't think you were too pleased with how it was looking.
1: No, I thought Dan had stuffed it up.
0: So that's been pretty much reconfigured. We've got the gel coat, flow coat that's gone on it now. They're polishing it up.
1: The dash itself, yep.
0: The stern configuration is what you and I have spent time on this morning around the new bait tank, the bait prep station, which is a really big one for you in terms of the ergonomics of how that bait board is set up.
1: Yeah, the sturdiness, the accessibility to rods not touching
0: each other.
1: Engines, yep, on the boat as well.
0: That as well.
1: But also the other big factor that, and this sounds so dumb, but you've actually designed this live bait tank to suit our kids too, like all the kids.
0: Absolutely, yeah.
1: Like, yep, we take the kids out a lot, and entertaining the kids is another factor you and I give tips about. Having a live bait tank with
0: a window
1: at the top so sun comes in.
0: And a hatch that they can, well, actually.
1: They just touch stuff.
0: So the point that you made around, it's all well and good to have the live bait tank, but if you don't have a Perspex top or a glass top, toughened glass top, it doesn't matter because it doesn't let any light in.
1: Yeah.
0: So the changes today were Perspex top that sits on the top of the bait tank. You've already got the window there. And then the stern section has been designed in principle to allow ease of servicing and access to batteries bilge pumps and that sort of thing. So when stuff goes wrong, which it does in boats, regardless of how new it is.
1: Basically a floating floor underneath it, really, isn't it? So they can lift it up, drop in floor, so they can lift it up and access your bilges underneath where your batteries, et cetera, and all that. See it.
0: Yep, exactly right. So I feel like this is a
1: practical... It's a very practical, like it's making life easy for down the track.
0: Yeah, it's a well set up transom, ergonomically well set up, and tossing up. So Dan's building a door for it at the moment, but then potentially putting in a Plastec unit, which is Plastec's a company out of Queensland. They do a lot of work in the boating space, obviously, about a custom unit that goes in the back there. So it's coming together, which is good to see, and. The cabin.
1: This is where I was going to go. You can't let this sit.
0: Well, this is your sleeping quarters because I'll sleep on the bit underneath because you'll be too scared to sleep under that.
1: What about the sliding door?
0: Oh, yeah.
1: Like, let's go back a step.
0: So there was a concertina Perspex door that never worked and you hated it because it constantly moved whilst it
1: never shut open, just did all its own stuff.
0: Yep.
1: So what I tripped out was... The dash, when we walked in, the dash was there and it was like that Perspex-looking stuff. And then on the side was the door. And I'm like, was he blending this in as one? But it doesn't, like, what is going on? This is where I was really tripping out. And then you said, no, the dash goes over the top. Watch this. But that whole door now slides underneath that whole dash behind your Simrad.
0: Yes.
1: I still don't know how, but it does.
0: So it's a 16-inch Simrad. Like, it's the units that are in it are big. It's all the steering componentry as well. Like, what Dan's done, it's pretty, pretty impressive.
1: No, he's got me there. That one's got me. And then, obviously, heading downstairs to the drinking table where I'll be having a couple of quiet Coke Zeros down the bottom. Couple of jams and Cokes. Down there...
0: So you've got
1: the table, like...
0: And so they constructed that of teak... Bonded it together, like.
1: So you've got a U-shaped couch in there, right? In the cabin that follows the sides of the boat, wraps around the front where the anchor is roughly, and in the middle you got nothing, and then you put like a what would you call it?
0: It's a relax
1: suspension gas
0: strut. What do you call that?
1: It's like a pedestal.
0: Yeah, pedestal.
1: Pedestal.
0: Yeah,
1: and then the beautiful table that sits on it.
0: Yeah,
1: to have your quiet jammer on, and then you've got...
0: Well, Dan, like, the business was
1: wood.
0: Is wood, yeah.
1: It's what he's good at.
0: What they're, you know, they've built the business on restoring beautiful old timber wooden boats. So he's built this incredible timber table that looks magnificent. Now we get to sleep on it. And it stays fixed, so it goes up, goes down.
1: So, yeah, down to your sleeping level and up to your drinking level.
0: ten literally. Times better than there. So there's been a fair bit happening. I reckon we've got a couple of weeks left at Dan's.
1: Well, the pretty stuff now. It's now time to make it look good. So
0: exactly.
1: It's
0: the flow coat spray.
1: Yeah, a lot of wet rubbing, a lot of sanding, a lot of crap that I don't want to be doing.
0: That we won't be doing. and then it goes to Melbourne Marine. So that is the project boat update this morning.
20: Ford's next adventure. Load it up, live it up. Ford F-150.
0: Righto, it's time for Ford's next adventure. Thanks to Ford and the wonderful F-150. Load it up, live it up, Ford F-150. Today, Redmond, we are taking people to a beautiful part of Victoria, albeit exposed at times. It is the beautiful 90 Mile Beach. So we're talking the Lakes Entrance region. You've got Painesville not far away. You've got Lake Wellington, which is pretty much next to it. The Lakes National Park, obviously, Meetung, and then Lakes Entrance itself. But we're focusing on 90 Mile Beach this morning. One of the great Victorian shark fishing destinations from land.
1: It's the amount of people that go down there to do this, sit in the back of their trucks and chase. I was going to name a shark, but there's no point. Great whites, makos, and I'm not saying bronzies,
0: yep.
1: Hammerhead, like you name it, any shark could come in off that beach. And
0: the reason it's interesting with this spot, and you talk about this a lot when you talk about the swimming patterns of sharks.
1: Yep.
0: And why this is a good place to do it, because...
1: Not a good place to swim.
0: If you explain it to people, it's why it is a good place to fish.
1: Yeah, because the sharks swim parallel and they come up and down this beach, and there's some really good spots, that gutters and stuff that create where these sharks will feed. Get loads of salmon along the beach too, which obviously help the shark activity. But you get a drone off the beach there and you get your bait out a little bit. Like I said before, whether it's a mako or whatever it is, it can be from 20 kilo right up to 150 kilo. Like I said, seen multiple great whites caught, and of course accidentally, but not just your big sharks, you've also got a sensational bottom fishery, like with your gummy sharks, your school sharks, your snapper. So if you are heading down there, make sure you do equip yourself with, I would say, a drone, because it does allow you to do that best, that to get yourself in that better water.
0: Well, you can take the boogie board, Aaron, but it might be a nervous swim.
1: It's
0: at 11 o'clock at night.
1: I'm not sure if I'd be swimming out there at night time. Let's put it that way, because loads of sharks travel. And the thing is, that 90-mile beach, right, you get that current coming down from Mallacoota that wraps around the quarter, so you're still getting that current that does wrap around. You're still getting the warm water at times, which can obviously bring down any sort of shark species from the New South Wales coast, which could be anything.
0: So there's a few places to stay, obviously. Like, you've got Painesville that's close by. You've got Lakes Entrance itself, but the place that I sort of have stayed before and really enjoy is Metung.
1: Yeah.
0: Like, it's a beautiful little town. And obviously there's caravan parks.
1: Prawns in there, mate, as well.
0: Yeah.
1: Sensational.
0: There's just something about, you and I both love boats, and you go in there and there's such a variety of it, but it's a little town that's built on the water itself. It's fantastic.
1: Well, name a few hotspots as well. McLaughlin's Beach, Reeves Beach, Woodside Beach, Sea Spray, Golden Beach, Locksport, and Lakes Entrance, the most productive sections of the beach. Sorry.
0: Beautiful, Redmond. 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
7: It is, and last week I said, hold on to your jocks about snap season. Because
6: yes, you said,
7: water's still
6: you
7: cold.
6: Said don't get too excited.
7: Well, it's nearly time to get excited. And what
6: in the space of a week, you've gone from don't get excited to now you're
7: Well, it was get excited because it's coming, but I think it's going to be coming sooner, Pat.
6: You're saying lid off.
7: Not yet. But the reason I'm saying it is just on Red's tip is we have some seriously good news. Our water temp is now, I think, the warmest it's ever been in over 10 years in Port Phillip Bay at this time of the year. We're well over 14 degrees now in Port Phillip Bay. I think this time last year was 12.8. So it will not be far off before these fish really start feeling into Western Port and Port Phillip Bay. And we know how mad we go for snapper around in Victoria.
6: Just so a little bit, yep.
7: The tip is, honestly, like, it is going to be sooner than we originally thought with just this spike of weather. Like, we're getting 4 or 5 days of 20-plus degrees now. Like, I'm pretty sure it was, 20-odd last yesterday, day before. Today's a little bit cooler, but then it warms up for the next 4 days again. So that wind chill's now getting out of it. And I reckon my tip is going to be by mid-October, it is going to be like proper on. Unless we get...
6: Oh, you can't put a caveat on.
7: No.
6: It's going to be great unless. Well, it's either going to be great or
7: this
6: it's
7: is
6: not.
7: The thing with weather. Bomb doesn't even know. If we don't... our water temp is over 14 degrees already. There you go. We'll leave it at that. So be ready for what I'm calling... I think it's going to be a proper snapper season. So not... Remember last year? Well, what do we get? 3 weeks of snapper season in total, like of good fishing. Yep. It was mid-November and everyone forgets about it before Christmas.
6: Yeah.
7: Am I right?
6: No, I'm with you.
7: Well, we're talking like October. We're probably going to get most of October in, but by mid it'll be real good. All of November and nearly all of December up to Chrissy time. So you're going to have potentially 3 months of snapper season, which is like it's, like I said, to be... Might not sound like a much to people and they're on the outside listening to only 1.5, 2 degrees, but in the fishing world, that is a game changer. Like yeah, it is, yeah. It's fish breed at certain temperatures, they feed at certain temperatures. The fact that we're getting these days, and I've just seen that post of how warm it is, I think it's going to be a game on season. Hopefully it does.
6: What do you think that does to the tuna fishery?
7: Yeah, it's a really good question.
6: Like obviously.
7: I personally
6: like they're a pelagic species.
7: Yeah, and I think they migrate. It's not so much a water temp thing. I think it's, don't get me wrong, it does play a significant role, but I think it's more of a where the food source is. So if the food source is there, the fish will be there.
6: But correct me if I'm wrong,
7: yeah.
6: That food source is...
7: Dependent on the bait, on the water temp.
6: Yeah, because obviously they're feeding on krill, it's feeding on what, you know, and it's the... There's that chain reaction within the food chain
7: that generates it. I still think that the ocean will take its time to warm up. The biomass of water in there...
6: Yeah, compared to, say, Port
7: Phillip Bay and Western Port, particularly Western Port.
6: Particularly Western Port, yeah.
7: So you're going to have these smaller waterways heat up a lot

0: quicker with like 20-degree days, right? You got that sun and you get rid of that wind chill. Wind chill's the biggest factor of it. Like, it's gone. Like, I had a T-shirt out fishing the other day. You just haven't really had that. So, yep. Like, it's you get rid of that wind chill and it takes that cold water, cold air out of that water, which is cooling it down. And the reason I said before, and I'm a little bit hesitant when I said it, is if we do get 5 days of 13 degrees, and we did cop a 13 or 14 during the week, but only one. It wasn't three consecutive days of that temperature really, really changing the water temp. We're in the ocean. I chased a barrel out there the other day, and I had, I think it was like 13.9, and then I went out after the swell and the wind, and just from the sun being on top with that hot day, because the top's different to the whole water column, the top went down and lost a degree in a bit.
1: Yes.
0: Just the, yep. But the ocean does take longer to heat up.
1: But once you get that temperature,
0: it'll maintain longer.
1: Yes, yep.
0: So, and that's why I think the bait and stuff will roll in sort of around the same time, and the fish will follow them at the same time.
1: Well, as we head into, nice work, by the way, on the tip, as we head into the gaff, like the gaff was going to be a simplistic, and it still is, a simplistic view on fashion.
0: Yep.
1: Having attended the Brownlow on Monday, I have no fashion sense, obviously, because I thought Bailey Smith's suit looked like Lloyd Christmas out of Dumb and Dumber. Like, it was just terrible. And I've got people telling me, oh, that's quintessential fashion.
0: It was absolutely shocking.
1: Shocking. Horrendous. So it's a short gaff, but it manoeuvres us into, with no cohesion whatsoever, the reminders around servicing. If you're thinking you're going to the beach house or taking the van and the boat away over Christmas and you're going to get the boat serviced in December, then by jolly, Aaron, you better get playing now, because I was chatting to Andrew Stephen during the week around my boat fit out that's
0: Melbourne
1: been...
0: Melbourne Marine Centre?
1: You know, that's been at Melbourne Marine, that's been in the works for ages. You've got to book in now, because there will be no spots because of the, you know, there's real positivity around what this summer's going to be fishing-wise. And he was talking about the servicing is going to be really challenging if you do not book yourself in early. So a little reminder for everyone out there, get your boat serviced now, because come December, you are no chance.
0: Oh, I went out in the water the other day, and it was like Easter holidays. Like, it was so busy. I was like, wow, like, this is the back car park full at Queenscliff, everything full. I haven't seen that since probably Easter holidays last year. And I'm looking at it going, wow. And these guys weren't offshore. The swell was cranking offshore. You couldn't get out there. So all these people were in the bay chasing squid, whiting, and the bits and pieces.
1: I wonder a bit of you know, the economy with how expensive things are. Maybe it's just stay closer to home. We'll take the boat out. We won't go, you know, up north or wherever it might
0: be. How much is fuel going to hurt us? They were predicting it potentially coming up closer to $3.
1: Hey, diesel's $2.70 at the moment. Well, like, it's freaking unreal.
0: For boats, crazy. On boat, we got a diesel obviously to tow it with most of the standard utes these days, but fuel, unleaded, filling the boat up, you got a 300-litre tank. It's costing me a fortune.
1: My big boat, which is 600 litres.
0: And you get the harbour tax on top as well.
1: That's going to be $1,800 to fill up.
0: Mm.
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2: 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NFL was down under on Friday, September 11. Here are the highlights from SEN's call of the Rams and the 49ers at the MCG.
3: So a full-throated crowd on a Friday morning here in Melbourne. NFL Melbourne is underway. Stafford up to a second down. Rolls back into the pocket. Stands, fires right. Nakua pulls it down and gets out the front. Runs down past the 20, the 15, the 10. It took six to bring him down. He got past the first four. And two get him out over the side. Puka Nakua, welcome to Melbourne. Matthew Stafford looking for the first touchdown on MCG soil. Gives it to Williams. Rushes up the middle. Drives at the end zone and gets there. Kyron Williams. History-making touchdown at the city end of the MCG.

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1: Hello, welcome to the All-American Hour with Geordie and the Chief here on SEN. Great to be with you, part of Grand Final Week, of course, here in Australia. So there's plenty of sport going around for us here down under, where we've got AFL, which parlays lovely into the NFL on Monday morning. Heaps to sink our teeth into on a momentous weekend for Australian sport. But week three of the season coming up in the NFL. It's a great month for sport as well. September, to me, is AFL finals, NRL finals for those in New South Wales and Queensland, but also it means the start of baseball playoffs too, which is going to be one of the major talking points on our program in the next couple of weeks, because that is getting underway very, very soon. Great to be here with you. We are here thanks to Wing House, your game day hub for wings and big screen action. And we're about to get into our NFL updates from week two, looking back, and week three, looking ahead for the Toyota Tundra, ready for everything. And the man ready to do that here today, as always, is the Chief, David Alcaro. Hello, Chief. How are you?
2: Oh, doing great, Jordy. Great to be with you.
1: How's the week been? What's been keeping you busy?
2: Oh, good. Yeah, it started at Lexington, Kentucky, our big annual yearling sale for thoroughbred horses, you know, kind of similar to Magic Millions and maybe Inglis rolled into one, for over 4,000 horses over 11 days. And yeah, I picked up a couple colts and a filly. So we'll find out in about, you know, somewhere between 10 months to, 18 months or so, if they're any good. Actually, a little bit slower process than in Australia, where you guys get them to the track quite a bit sooner than we generally do here in North America. A couple nights ago was at the finale of the WNBA regular season here in New York, the New York Liberty hosting the Atlanta Dream, and Bendigo Spirit's own Isabel Borlase, reigning WNBL MVP. So I got to see her play in Brooklyn.
1: Fantastic. Gee, you've been busy. You've been very busy during the week.
2: Yeah, hit the ground running after a great, 2 weeks in Australia. Some great experiences at racetracks, obviously. The NFL game, it really another great experience at the Sydney Cricket Ground, going to that great comeback by Fremantle. And unfortunately, on the flight, and missed the other preliminary final, which I'm hearing is, some are talking, is one of the greatest games in AFL history. But unfortunately, missed that one. But other than that, got a lot in.
1: That's right, because we recorded on the Friday morning last week, just as we're doing here this week as well, before the grand final. So tell us about your experience then in at the SCG, watching that Freo-Sydney preliminary final.
2: Oh, great experience. You know, sitting in the Freo section for the most part, and there were lots of fans trying to carry them through, and there was some hope lost, certainly, at the end of, right towards the end of three-quarter time. But yeah, Freo getting that goal after the horn, and then just dominated the fourth quarter and kind of shocked the local fans in Sydney. But yeah, tough for the Sydney Swans, playing so shorthanded. Just kind of ran out of steam there, and Freo just really willed themselves to the final, to the grand final, and very excited to experience that. I'll be up late, certainly, watching the grand final here in the States.
1: And as for the SCG, as a venue, very different to what you would have over in the United States, an old-fashioned, I mean, it's been updated and upgraded plenty of times, but it still has some of the old-fashioned sort of remnants of yesteryear and sort of traditional cricket grounds, with the members stand and the ladies stand there being prominent. What do you think of the venue?
2: Oh, very cool. Yeah, I was sitting opposite, I guess, the old original stand, which is just really cool looking. But yeah, had all the good modern bells and whistles, but still, yeah, held a lot of charm, and very, loud venue. The sound really stayed in. It was a great crowd and a really, really fun night.
1: Oh, great to hear you've been enjoying your sport across

0: worlds, and there's plenty more to come with baseball. As I said, we'll talk about that towards the end of the program. But let's begin with our NFL in Focus, brought to us by the Toyota Tundra. Toyota's flagship truck is available now, ready to work hard and play harder. And Chief, it feels like the story of the week between week two and week three has been quarterback injuries, and particularly Jackson Dart, who went down injured on Monday Night Football for the New York Giants at the end of last week. Caleb Williams as well, also getting himself injured, among others. But those were a couple of the prominent ones. And there's obviously ongoing stories with what happens with Seattle and Sam Darnold and his comeback, and Jaden Daniels too for the Washington Commanders. So I guess closer to home, literally for you in New York, you've been feeling it closely with Jackson Dart and seeing and hearing the updates. And it didn't look as bad as some knee injuries that we've seen over the course, because he didn't have his foot planted on the ground, which can sometimes exaggerate the jarring action of taking contact to the knees. Foot was in mid-air, so you kind of get a bit more sort of shock absorption, but it's still not a great outcome, unfortunately, for Jackson Dart.
1: No, and it didn't look as bad, and kind of early, speculation reports were, maybe a 4 to 6 week injury, but I will almost certainly miss the entire regular season. John Harbaugh holding out hope that Jackson Dart could return for playoffs, but the chances of this Giants team making the playoffs is now quite slim, and it's just so tough. There was a lot of hope after week one, and then really kind of all hope dashed in week two with the Jackson Dart injury for the New York Giants.
0: So what does New York do now? What do the Giants do now without Jackson Dart? Because as soon as you lose the guy that's been earmarked to be the franchise quarterback, and he's, a lot of hope rests on him, and now the backup is Jameis Winston, who's, infamously a very hot and cold player. Everyone's sort of favourite character in the league is a funny bloke, but he's known as much for his interceptions as he is for his sometimes intermittent fantastic play. So it's not going to be a consistent season coming up. So what does New York and John Harbaugh actually try and get out of this season now without Jackson Dart?
1: Well, you can't give up on the season. You still have to think that, okay, with a solid running game, the ability to use the tight end, awesome. Unfortunately, Malik Nabers, the star wide receiver, also injured a bit, and we'll see him, see if he'll play. A shoulder injury, him coming off of another injury, so he hasn't been able to stay on the field. There are some potential trade partners. You wouldn't want to give up much. If you can maybe get a younger player that, J.J. McCarthy, someone speculated, Anthony Richardson, maybe one of these teams that have maybe giving up on a top draft pick type quarterback, as long as you don't have to give up much, maybe that could be a move the Giants make. But Jameis Winston in the offseason really spent most of the time covering the World Cup as a media figure. I don't think his mind is really in the game of football. I don't think he's in the top shape of a football player, certainly in the offseason. Yeah, he wasn't focused on playing NFL football. So I think it'll be very hard for the Giants to win games with Jameis Winston at quarterback.
0: The other one is Caleb Williams. That was the big one out of the very wet game between the Chicago Bears and the Minnesota Vikings, which was highly touted, and we had that noted down as one of the games of the week in week two, but rain affected, so it was just field goals only. It was 9-3, the win for the Minnesota Vikings, but Caleb Williams copping a hamstring injury, which at the time looked really bad, and he was quite emotional coming off the ground, getting carted from the field. But as it turns out, it might not actually be that bad for Caleb Williams, and given that the Bears this week are playing on Monday night, they've got the extra bit of extra time to wait and see if he's going to be fit to go for week three, so he might actually play. I think it's unlikely, but thankfully for the Bears, after making playoffs last season, it doesn't look like he's going to be out for that long, which is promising.
1: Yes, it didn't look good, and maybe a little bit histrionics by Caleb Williams, and a lot of people are showing the side-by-side of him coming off on the cart, Kobe Bryant, torn Achilles-esque, compared to Jackson Dart walking off the field, and one of them's out the season, one of them might be back as soon as this week, but I agree, I think they're going to wait a week. Problem is, backup Tyler Badgett also banged up, so this week could be very tricky for Chicago Bears at quarterback, but they have a home Monday night game that will be very, very tough.

0: against the Philadelphia Eagles.
1: What stood out to you then from week two as we just do a quick debrief on the week that was? The Broncos got on the board for their first win of the season. The Rams as well, coming back from Melbourne, got on the board. The Chiefs got a 2-0. The 49ers are 2-0. The Chargers are 0-2. Somehow they lose to the Las Vegas Raiders. What was the result that you that really jumped off the page to you?
0: Yeah, there was a bunch. Really, it was, you know, quite a shocking week. You know, week one, we were together for all those touchdowns, and really every team getting a double digits, and here we have a lot of single digit games, a lot of lopsided games, and a lot of huge upsets. I think, the number one would be the L.A. Chargers losing at home, even though they don't have much of the home field advantage, to the Las Vegas Raiders to go to 0-2. That was a shocker. I think also the Cleveland Browns, you know, couldn't have looked worse week one, and then they go to Tampa Bay and win in Tampa. The Baltimore Ravens losing at home to the New Orleans Saints. That was a big shocker. And just how lopsided certain games were. 20-3 in New England Patriots over the Pittsburgh Steelers, and Carolina Panthers 34-3 over the Atlanta Falcons. You know, the Houston Texans only scoring 6 points as the Bengals beat them in Houston 20-6. So you really saw some pretty lopsided scores and some pretty shockers.
1: All right, from week two to week three, on the other side of this, we'll have a look at the matches to watch and all the underdogs that are maybe trying to get an upset win, and all of our other categories for the week coming up. Our NFL week three preview is next on the All American Hour here, thanks to Winghouse Sports Wings and Beers.
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1: The All-American Hour brought to you by Wing House. 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
1: And with us from TAB is David Bork. Morning, David. How are you?
3: Morning, Joey. Doing very well, thanks. How are you guys doing?
1: Very good, thank you. Doing very well. All right, let's have a look at the first of the two big games of the week. My Baltimore Ravens against the Dallas Cowboys in Rio de Janeiro at the Maracanã Stadium, one of the greatest football round ball code stadiums in the world, and this is going to be host to the NFL this week.
3: Very, very exciting matchup, and Baltimore are favoured at the $1.55 up against Dallas at $2.44. The line is set at 3.5. With Baltimore $1.95 to the minus and the Cowboys plus 3.5 at $1.85. The total's actually been very well supported at the 52.5 to the over at the $1.90. But there is a bit of concern, I guess, about the surface in Rio, and with doubt around Zay Flowers not playing for Baltimore, then your Dallas Cowboys could be every chance of stealing this one, or at the very least covering the plus 3.5.
1: And then the second game to look at is the Los Angeles Rams against the Denver Broncos, which is the Sunday night game at Mile High.
3: Yep, both coming off a win last week. Denver at the $2.20 with the Rams at the $1.67. Plus 2.5 is the line, $1.95 to Denver with the Rams minus 2.5 at the $1.85. The total set at 44.5 for this game, $1.90 each to 2. And I think this game will be going under with Kyren Williams and Blake Corum running the ball right through Denver's weak rush defense.
1: Excellent stuff, David. Thank you very much.
3: Very much appreciated. Thanks, guys. Have a great weekend.
1: David Bork from TAB.
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1: And that takes us into our NFL preview for week number three. Chief, I'll start with you. Those two games that David just previewed are very good. What have you got as your game of the week for week three?
4: Yeah, it's really hard not to go with that game in Brazil. And, big franchises with the Dallas Cowboys and Baltimore Ravens. They gave Brazil an excellent game, just as they did Melbourne.
1: Who's got the advantage here, the Ravens or the Cowboys? Cowboys' high-scoring win last week against the Commanders. The Baltimore Ravens have been a little wobbly to start the season, in particular last week where they conceded their lead against the Saints. Which way are you leaning in terms of what we might see on the field and who might have the biggest impact?
4: Yeah, I still like Baltimore. I think they're the better team. And I, you know, like Derrick Henry in a situation where, yeah, maybe the field surface could be an issue. I still think Derrick Henry and Lamar Jackson make for the better offensive tandem.
1: Okay, I'm going to go. I've picked against my Ravens. I'm going to go Dallas. I just think, I don't know. Okay. Something about the loss last week to the Saints just put a bad taste in my mouth for Baltimore. My game of the week, I would probably have to go with the

0: The other game that we had previewed with Tab was the Broncos and the Rams, two teams that just fell short of making the Super Bowl last season. The Rams responded really well after losing in Melbourne, bounced back last week, had a strong win. The Denver Broncos had to come back, and they did. They got a win last week, coming from behind against the Jacksonville Jaguars. So I'll pick this one as another game of the week, and I think I might lean towards the Rams to go back-to-back.
1: Yeah, I think so too. It really looked like they seemed to have righted the ship, and it's hard to say with the Giants injury, but again, I'm not a big supporter of the Broncos. It's a tough place to play in Denver. I'll still go with the Rams to win on the road.
0: Who have you got as your underdog of the week this week, Chief?
1: Again, I'm going to go ugly here, and I'm going to go Washington Commanders. I haven't been able to get one of these underdogs a win, but boy, they've come very, very close. Seattle, I mean, you know, New Orleans week one against Detroit, had a 2-point conversion to win, and then last week, the Tennessee Titans nearly holding off the Philadelphia Eagles right at the end, Eagles scoring a late touchdown to flip that. But I'm going to go ugly once again and go with Marcus Mariota and the Washington Commanders. Seattle still unsure of who's going to be a quarterback. They got to fly across country. Early start. I'm going to go with Washington to pull off the upset.
0: All right, my underdog of the week. I've got to rifle back through my all my picks because I did them a few days ago and I can't remember now who I picked. I'll go for. Ooh, there's a couple here that I'm looking at actually. Can I pick the Chargers? I don't know if I want to pick the Chargers against the Bills. Ooh, I think that's a very risky one. I might actually swerve away from that. How about the Steelers, who are underdogs against the Bengals? Home game for the Pittsburgh Steelers. The Bengals are 2-0. The Steelers only scored a field goal last week, but I feel like it's the kind of contest that they can reverse and try and get a win from again.
1: I agree. In those division games, those two teams, big rivals, the home team, I like Pittsburgh in that spot. Even with the way Cincinnati's playing, that defense looking much improved, and obviously, healthy Joe Burrow, at least again this week. But I still like Pittsburgh at home.
0: Who's under the most pressure heading into week three?
1: Well, I mentioned that team you just mentioned, and the LA Chargers, there's so much expected of them. To go 0-3 would be just shocking, but this is by far their hardest test. So maybe this is where they step up and play their best game in Buffalo, in the new stadium. It's been kind of tough home field advantage for the LA Chargers. They don't really have one. So, I'm going to go with the Chargers to at least keep this one very close against the Buffalo Bills, but there's a lot of pressure on certainly on Justin Herbert, a quarterback, Jim Harbaugh, the head coach. They really need to win, the LA Chargers.
0: Yeah, that's the right category to put them in this week. I'm going to go for the Tampa Bay Buccaneers. Off the back of losing last week to the Cleveland Browns, they've started the season 0-2, so they're starting from behind. Team that would, especially the way that the NFC South has tracked in the last couple of seasons, they'd be a team that would consider themselves to be the side that should be winning the division, but haven't for various reasons. Last season, they missed out on percentage, so or tiebreakers. So a big week for them under pressure, and they take on the Vikings, who are 2-0, but they did so with a very, very scrappy win last week with just a field goal game, really 9-3 against the Chicago Bears. So I'll say the Tampa Bay Buccaneers are under pressure to get a result at home this week.
1: Yeah, same situation. Really hard to go 0-3 and make the playoffs, even in that division where a losing record could certainly win the division. But I like the Minnesota Vikings. I picked them to win this division before the year started. Kyler Murray back at quarterback as they cleared the concussion protocol. And Minnesota Vikings, the slightest favorites on the road here. And I'm going Minnesota.
0: Who is the easy beat of the week? Who's just lock it in? Who's going to win?
1: I'm going to go again with these San Francisco 49ers. Last week they really had the great matchup against the Miami Dolphins. It gets a little harder because it's a division game, but they're home against the Arizona Cardinals. Cardinals have been, scrappy team. Winning week one, a big surprise. They really got manhandled, though, last week at home against Seattle. So, I think San Francisco should get the win pretty easily at home.
0: I don't know if I like the disrespect on the Cardinals. Mm. Jacoby Brissett, I don't mind him, but not as a franchise QB, just as a good placeholder. The easy win for me, even though it's on the road, I've got to go Kansas City against Miami. The Chiefs should get the job done pretty comfortably against the Dolphins. Is there a player that you want to see? Just keep an eye on this week. Who's the player to watch for you, Chief?
1: A player that I'm really excited about this year and who's really almost, with these tight ends, has become an incredible weapon. And Dalton Kincaid, the Buffalo Bills, really almost a wide receiver now for Josh Allen. And against the Chargers, who can give up some big games to tight ends, I think he's going to have a huge game. I picked Colston Loveland last week. Another horrendous, poor fantasy owners of Colston Loveland. And now without, maybe Caleb Williams, a shocker. But I'll go with a different tight end and Dalton Kincaid.
0: All right, Dalton Kincaid for you. For me, who's a player to watch in week number 3? I haven't really thought too hard about this. I'll go with, backup quarterbacks, just to go off the back of our opening segment discussion. So if there's going to be a backup this week, Jameis Winston, we suspect again for the New York Giants. Marcus Mariota, you mentioned off the top for the Washington Commanders as well. Tyson Bagent, if he gets up for the Chicago Bears and it fills in to replace Caleb Williams. There's going to be a bit of pressure on them to perform and just try and hold the fort, particularly for the ones who are Bagent, if he does hold the fort for the Bears and he comes in and Williams isn't fit, just to make sure you just manage the game well, because the number one QB is going to be back very soon. It's not long term like Dart or potentially Jaden Daniels, we don't know yet. So I think pressure on the QBs just to keep things afloat for a week or two.
1: Yeah, it's always a very difficult job coming in as the backup quarterback. You don't really get to, practice the first team very often. Though in this case, they have had a chance. And again, I like Marcus Mariota, just a capable backup. I think always prepared and focused, where, maybe it's not the same case with Jameis Winston. So we'll see.
0: All right, we've categorized a few games there. On the other side of this next break, we'll go through the others that we haven't talked about yet. So a big AFC South clash between the Texans and the Colts, who are both looking for their first win. The Patriots and the Jags, the two New York teams, and the Monday night game between Chicago and Philadelphia in a bit more detail. On the other side of this, here on the All-American Hour, brought to you by Winghouse, your game day hub for wings and big screen action.
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1: The All-American Hour with Geordie and the Chief here on SEN. 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Chief, who needs to kick it up a notch this week for Frank's Red Hot, the perfect blend of flavour and heat? You can put your own twist on this, whoever you want, be it a team, a player, an organisation, a GM, if you want to go that high up the order. Who have you got? Who needs to kick it up this week?
2: Yeah, well, I think it's the Houston Texans. They're another team that really there's a lot of pressure on, even though both teams, the Houston Texans and the Indianapolis Colts, 0-2. So one of them should get a win unless they tie. But, yeah, certainly the Houston Texans and their offense and C.J. Stroud really need to kick it up a notch. Just an extremely poor offensive performance by a team that, yeah, I'm sure the Houston Texans had very high hopes with that defense.
1: What have you made of the arguments for and against C.J. Stroud? So some people say, and I think both arguments have merit in that CJ Stroud has lacked in the big moments, and that really was exemplified in the playoffs last season when they were knocked out and he turned the ball over, I think, four times in the second half. And then the other point of view where people say, well, actually he does produce for a quarterback, but it's the team around him, it's drop passes, it's a bad O-line, which has always been the case in Houston, even though they've tried to reimagine the O-line a couple of times, it still just doesn't get the protection. So there's been people that argue for and against. There's people that will play devil's advocate for CJ Stroud. Which side of the fence do you sit on, and is there merit in both arguments?
2: Yeah, there is a bit. You know, I've kind of evolved with this play. I was obviously very impressed as a rookie. I was overly impressed how good and mature he was. And then as he's really shown the inability to really hold on to the football and show that ball security is always the number one responsibility of the quarterback, I think, yeah, he's kind of dropped in my eyes and really on the field. And it's kind of odd that this has happened to some quarterbacks where they've shown their best skills real early in their career. I mean, I don't know if it's the league figuring them out a bit, or maybe a little bit of overconfidence early in their career to where they're think can maybe do things a little bit too much with the football without really securing it as number one. So that's, I think, really the issue. Number one, C.J. Stroud. Yeah, some inconsistencies, too, with weapons, injuries. You know, a great receiver that he hooked up early in his career, Tank Dell, major injury really hasn't come back from. So there are some excuses for C.J. Stroud, but he really needs to clean it up.
1: The other thing, sort of big factor in this game between the Texans and the Colts is dwindling offensive weapons for the Indianapolis Colts. When we look at their team now, so they gave away Michael Pittman, they traded him out or lost him on free agency to the Pittsburgh Steelers in the offseason, and now Alec Pierce has been put on IR. So from having, they were essentially WR1 and 2 last season for the Colts, and now they're down to sort of Josh Downs, I think, is the next one in to be their main guy. Jonathan Taylor, we know, is a superstar running back, but without those weapons now to receive the ball, it becomes a one-dimensional looking offense for the Colts this week.
2: Yeah, it really has. They don't have nearly the weapons. Tyler Warren, the tight end, been a little bit disappointing. He was such a dynamic weapon in college for Penn State. Really thought he'd be a bigger weapon in the NFL for Daniel Jones. And Daniel Jones just isn't 100%. He's just not nearly as mobile as he can be when he's at the top of his game. Still, I think, limited by injury. So, yeah, a lot of issues there offensively for Indianapolis.
1: The Panthers take on the Browns. This is going to be played in Cleveland. Both teams were surprise winners, I would say, last week. Maybe not for the Panthers, but I think people picked them to beat Atlanta. But by the margin that they did was maybe the surprise for the Panthers. But the Browns definitely were surprise winners when they beat Tampa Bay. Who responds and who carries the momentum best out of their wins last week into this week?
2: Yeah, you know, I'm going to go Cleveland. This is their home opener, right? They have played each of their first two games on the road, I believe. I like Cleveland in this spot. It's not the sexiest of games.
1: No, it's not. It definitely isn't. They were on the road the first 2 weeks. They've got three of the next four home games, Panthers, Steelers, and then the Ravens in a couple of weeks. Panthers for me, I think. have to be. The Patriots and the Jacksonville Jaguars. It's an interesting game, actually. This is going to be an intriguing matchup. Two AFC teams. Both teams are 1-1. So both teams... Patriots lost in week one, won in week two. Jacksonville vice versa. Probably shouldn't have given up their lead last week against the Denver Broncos, but just couldn't find any scoring themselves. Just scoreboard output was lacking a bit for Jacksonville. So they're back at home this week. Jacksonville, have you got them or New England?
2: This is a really good game. You know, Jacksonville favored by 3 at home, so basically saying two even teams. Jacksonville just got that home field advantage, and I generally like that. Certainly this time of year, where should be warm in Jacksonville. I'm going to go with the Jags at home.
1: I will do that as well. I'm going to pick Jacksonville. The Jets take on the Detroit Lions. Now, the Jets have a win under the belt. They beat the Titans back in week one. They lost to the Packers only by a field goal last week, while Detroit won in week one by just scraping past in overtime against the New Orleans Saints and then lost to the Buffalo Bills last week. So it hasn't actually been the best start to the season for the Detroit Lions, even though they are 1-1. They take on the Jets. They've got a pretty easy-ish draw coming up. The Jets, Panthers and Cardinals are next, followed by the Packers and Vikings after that. So you'd think there's wins on the route ahead for Detroit.
2: Yeah, they got some extra rest after that Thursday loss. Dan Campbell has a great record after losses with the Detroit Lions. So even though I think the Jets are an improved team, Detroit at home.
1: The Tennessee Titans take on the New York Giants, and I feel like the favoritism in this game has maybe leveled out a little bit considering the injuries to the New York Giants. The Titans are 0-2. They are on the road, Tennessee, but now they would be smelling blood in the water.
2: Yeah, though I still think the Giants have just the overall, more talent, and I think the run game will carry them, and they'll survive some Jameis Winston turnovers, but the defense will cause some turnovers themselves. I think it'd be probably a close, ugly game, but the Giants just squeak by.
1: How does Jameis Winston hold himself here? Does he have to just rein it in? Is John Harbaugh the right coach for Jameis Winston in this scenario? Just dial it back a bit, Jameis.
2: Yeah, I would think so. Certainly, a real veteran coach who can, maybe get him to be a little bit more level-headed. So I would agree. I think he's the right coach with all that experience. I think some of these coaches and other teams are about Jameis Winston's age. So I think, it's certainly good to have a real veteran. With that veteran.
1: New Orleans hosting the Las Vegas Raiders. This is in the late window on Monday.

0: Morning. The Saints getting their first win last week, and the Raiders are 2-0 to start the season, which is maybe surprising everyone. And Kirk Cousins has looked okay so far against the Dolphins and the Chargers. It's an easy schedule so far for the Raiders. They take on the Saints. The Saints will go in as favourites.
1: Yeah, absolutely. But yeah, just 3-point favourites just for being home. And I like New Orleans as a home team. Though, yeah, I've been surprised how well Kirk Cousins has looked. I think, yeah, this week maybe it'll catch up to him, and yeah, I'm going to go Saints at home.
0: And finally, the Monday night game, 10:15 a.m. Tuesday for us here in Australia, is the Philadelphia Eagles and the Chicago Bears. The Bears are 1-1. They're going to give Caleb Williams as much time as they can to see if he gets fit for the game, while the Philadelphia Eagles have started 2-0 at Soldier Field. Philadelphia on the road or Chicago at home?
1: Yeah, I think it'd be best if Caleb Williams takes a week off here, certainly against a very physical Philadelphia Eagles defense. So, yeah, I think Philadelphia at home against, you know, backup quarterback, could be even potential third-string quarterback, should get the win. And, I think Chicago should look at the bigger picture with Caleb Williams and play it safe.
0: There we go. That is our Week 3 look for the NFL. And, of course, we, at the top of the segment, kicked it up a notch for Frank's Red Hot, the only hot sauce with a perfect blend of flavour and heat. This is the All-American Hour, brought to you by the Toyota Tundra. Ready for everything and available now. Coming up on the other side of this as we close out the program, we'll have a look at the Major League Baseball postseason. That's next on the All-American Hour.
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1: This is the All American Hour with Geordie and the Chief, brought to you by Wing House. Turn up the volume, turn up the flavour. Wings and sporting glory only at Wing House. It is time to look elsewhere around the American sporting landscape. And Chief, the baseball postseason is not far away. We've only got a few more days left of the regular season. Then it will be at the start of next week, I believe Tuesday, Australia time, that we get the postseason underway. So right after week three of the NFL is done, the day after that, we have playoff baseball, which is a very exciting time of year, and one of my favourite sporting stages is playoff baseball, which I think is just one of the most dramatic and intense sporting arenas you can possibly watch, and I cannot wait. Give us a bit of the landscape. We mentioned it last week, but update us on the lay of the land heading into the postseason now, and who's clinched and who's still fighting for it.
2: Yeah, it really feels like we've got 11 of the 12 teams, really, I think. And there's a very, very outside chance that the Arizona Diamondbacks, if they kind of went out and get some help, they could sneak in as the last wild card in the National League. But it really looks like the National League is set and the American League is set, aside for the American League West, where it's a battle of attrition between the two teams from Texas, the Texas Rangers and the Houston Astros. Lucky if one of these teams will get above 500. Could be 81 and 81 records, and could be tiebreakers, and a lot still to happen in that battle for the American League West. But the other teams are set.
1: How often is it that teams will qualify for will clinch a playoff position with a losing record, with a below 500 record in baseball?
2: It's very rare. In baseball, historically, for the first 70, 80 years, it would just be the best two teams, the best team in each league, I'm sorry, in each of the leagues, the American League and National League, and it was only the World Series. So that was until 1968 when they expanded playoffs, and then it was only two division winners. So for a huge part of Major League Baseball, it was really just the cream of the crop to get into playoffs. Now in the expanded postseason, it's still very rare. I believe one team, I think, has gotten in with a losing record, maybe two. The Padres a bunch of years ago. But, it's extremely rare for that to happen.
1: Would any of those sides, Texas or Houston, have they been in a little rich vein of form of late, or has it just been up and down for the whole way through for them?
2: Well, yeah, Texas, I don't think, has been anywhere between, five games above or below 500 the whole season. So they've just really been, as about a mediocre team as you could be. So, yeah, they haven't been in particularly good form. Houston's had a little bit more of hints of showing some run. But, no, these teams are kind of really limping to the end as it is. And it would be quite shocking if they make any noise in the postseason, just with the pitching staffs and the quality in the other American League qualifiers.
1: So we know that there's a few teams that have already booked there and have locked in their position, their seed in the playoff bracket. Who are those teams? I know that the one seed have been locked in for both leagues.
2: Yes, the Tampa Bay Rays, best record in the American

0: American League, and almost certainly the Milwaukee Brewers will have the best record in the National League. Two teams that have never won a World Series, two teams that are, you know, in the middle to the bottom end of salary expenditure. So two teams that are run just incredibly well and have navigated the imbalance in salary and still have the best records in their respective leagues, both Tampa Bay and Milwaukee.
1: How much does I think a lot of Australians would have their sort of entry point into baseball being from movies? A lot of great baseball movies, probably more so than any other American sport. How much does the Moneyball idea still exist, that concept of looking for sort of diamonds in the rough? Because we see the team that has been the dominant team in baseball over the last 3 years or so has been the LA Dodgers, which is, they're the opposite of Moneyball. They just spend money, just pay as much as you possibly can for the best players in the world. But Tampa Bay and Milwaukee, you say, small market teams don't have a lot of cash, but here they are as the number one seeds in both leagues.
0: Yeah, they absolutely, it's ever evolving where there's maybe inefficiencies in the market and where you can get value in the market. Excellent coaching, too, certainly on the pitching side of the Tampa Bay Rays. It just seems that their pitching coach is just excellent at getting their pitchers to perform at an extremely high level. But, yeah, certainly they're building with their young players in the franchise. They're trading players when they can no longer for them, and reloading those farm systems in the minor leagues and pulling in great players. So, you see that certainly with both Tampa Bay and Milwaukee.
1: Is there a more intense stage in sport than playoff baseball? Because I have, last year watching the World Series was probably one of my favourite sporting experiences, watching that World Series, and some of the playoff series and the lead up to the World Series were incredible as well. I just feel like there's such a supercharged nature about postseason baseball.
0: Yeah, it really is able to build a lot of drama. You didn't couldn't have had a more dramatic World Series last year between the LA Dodgers and the Toronto Blue Jays, who are had an extremely disappointing season. The Toronto Blue Jays really been out of it for a while now, but so close to winning Game 7 of that World Series in a couple different ways, and it was just wild the types of plays that were required to get the LA Dodgers over that line. I think it's incredibly dramatic sport, just the way it builds. And the other one that I really love is the NCAA college basketball tournament, because, you know, that every game being do or die. That's another really great one here in the U.S. But, yeah, I'm a huge baseball fan, and I love the postseason.
1: Let's give the WNBA some love. We've got a couple of minutes left in the program, and plenty of Aussies who play in the WNBA in the United States, because they are coming up to playoffs as well in that competition.
0: Yeah, so 7 of the 8 teams that have qualified for the playoffs have Australians on the roster, and a couple have a pair of Australians. The New York Liberty I mentioned, Rebecca Allen. Beck Allen played her last regular season game in the WNBA, announced her retirement, and got huge cheers from the New York Liberty faithful. And Annalee Maley of the Perth Lynx also got to play in that game. You have Dallas Wings with Alana Smith and Chloe Bibby, the Washington Mystics with Georgia Moore, Indiana Fever. They don't have any Aussies, so they're without them. Atlanta Dream, I mentioned Izzy Borlase of the Bendigo Spirit. You have Steph Talbot and the Las Vegas Aces. Golden State Valkyries, Mila Soa, plays up in Townsville. Also, the great point guard, Veronica Burton, who won Most Improved Player and won a championship with the Bendigo Spirit. And the Minnesota Lynx, who have, I mentioned them, right? Oh, Minnesota Lynx, I'm sorry. They have Chloe Bibby, and Dallas just has Alana Smith, so I made a mistake. So, yeah, 7 out of 8 with Aussies.
1: And as far as who the big players will be in the playoffs, who are the favorites?
0: Well, yeah, Minnesota Lynx are the best record in the WNBA, and so much of it is Olivia Miles, a rookie, who is their star player. But I'm going to go with the Las Vegas Aces. They just have so much experience. I think they're the best player in the world, and Asia Wilson, who's well-rested, not having played in the FIBA World Cup. They're the third seed, but, yeah, I think it's going to be hard to beat the Las Vegas Aces.
1: Chief, thank you very much once again. What's on the agenda for you for the week ahead?
0: Not so much. It can be a bit quiet in terms of, some sporting events, just the TV. But obviously really looking forward to watching the AFL Grand Final. And I'll be pulling for the Fremantle Dockers just to get that first championship. Brisbane's won enough. I have a good friend who's a Brisbane fan. But just to kind of spread the love a little bit. And as an Italian-American, I love their, the Italian heritage there after the Fremantle Dockers.
1: Yes, yeah, they do have some good Italian heritage. All right, I'm with you as well. My heart is with Fremantle, so I'm going to go for Fremantle to win their first ever AFL Premiership. Chief, thank you very much, mate. We'll catch up again in a week from now.
0: Thank you, Jordy.
1: This has been the All-American Hour here on SEN, brought to you by Wing House, your game day hub for wings and big screen action. We'll see you again on the All-American Hour next week.
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Before we bring in Oxenhardy, let's reflect on an incredible last few minutes. Oh.

0: wins it, spills to Ashcroft. Lovely little dinking left footer to Charlie. Cameron wheels onto it, and Charlie kicks the goal. They are not done yet.
1: Bailey put his head over the footy, got a snap out, and kicked a miraculous goal. 2:30 seconds for the Lions.
0: 1v1, Morris, McDonald Morris stands up, genuine 1v1, 30 out directly in front, and takes a huge grab. Pulls the trigger, drives.

0: to reflect on an amazing grand final. Craig Hart and David the Ox Schwartz. Morning.
1: Morning, and what an incredible game of footy. And for those that were lucky enough to be there, well done, because you've seen an absolute beauty. And for those that watched it back at home, wow. Gee whiz, we didn't see it.
2: Best final series ever?
1: Yep. Yeah, I think so.
2: I think
1: start to finish, and to Chris Fagan and his merry men.
2: Congrats.
1: Yep. Yeah, what an incredible day.
2: Will we ever hear Wolfie time again?
1: No.
2: I think it might. I think that might be going out of the lexicon.
1: No. There's a couple of things. Just when you think Fremantle had it sewn
2: and delivered.
1: And, you know, there's only 3.5 minutes left, and then they just do what they keep doing. They have self-belief. And I guess I was reflecting after the game more about Chris Fagan, and we're seeing a real transition in coaching, aren't we, where we're going for youth?
2: Yep.
1: Well, Chris Fagan has just stood up and said, no.
2: No, a bit of experience, thank you.
1: No, we'll have experience and we'll continue to do it. And he was humble and he spoke beautifully. And I think footy's really lucky to have a bloke like Chris Fagan, you know, doing what he's doing. And sport is... It was just an incredible day. The umpiring was fabulous. The entertainment was unbelievable.
2: You don't say that often about umpiring.
1: Everything was...
2: Tickety-boo.
1: Even the weather just broke at the right time. It just did everything possible. And then Fremantle had that excitement where you go to the Fremantle crowd and they were delirious. You know, they go nearly 3 goals
2: up. There aren't many other games or sports that can deliver a comeback of that nature in such a short period of time. I mean, I suppose soccer can, but not many others.
1: No. It was just unbelievable. You know, I think... I was thinking about it last night, and I just sat at home and watched it without any influence and just really soaked up what it was.
2: Nice.
1: And remember the Manchester City finish with Aguero?
2: Yes.
1: You know, and it was like highs and lows to win the Premier League. And that's what it felt like to me, that...
2: Roller coaster.
1: It was just a roller coaster. And if you're a Brisbane supporter, you were thinking, oh, well, we've won two. We're pretty happy. You know, Fremantle probably deserve it. And then Fremantle thought, we're going to finally do it. And then they don't finally do it. And then Brisbane get up and you just see the signs.
2: Well, I hope Brisbane haven't done what Man City have done. They'll have to give the premiership back.
1: No, they're not cheating. No, that's for sure. And then I look at a young man like Logan Morris, who's 21, to take a mark, and Oscar McDonald,

0: he's got his own story as well. To take that mark, go back in front of 100,000 and slot it through.
1: Class.
0: And then Fremantle get the centre clearance.
1: Yeah.
0: And you think, hang on, they're going to score a point here and we're going to go to extra time, or they're going to get a goal. And then he goes up the other end, and guess who? Ashcroft gets it.
1: Oh.
0: He just weaves his way through. And but Zach Bailey's goal, like, there was just moment after moment after moment. And the umpiring, I'll say this again, was absolutely brilliant.
1: Isn't that nice?
0: Like, there was just no moment. Think of a, is there a moment there where you go, that was a bad one?
1: No.
2: No.
0: I can't remember, and I might be wrong.
1: No, they stand out in grand finals. And there weren't any.
0: Now, Wharfie time is probably the most spoken about thing, and we're getting a lot of text messages about Wharfie time now. Explain what Wharfie time actually is.
1: Well, I was confused.
0: Because I don't know.
1: I thought it was a signal for the supporters in the crowd to do something, and I don't think it is. I think what it is just, it's a little bit of an early crow, which is, here we come, we're going to get it, which obviously worked the other way around for them. I mean, Brisbane took inspiration more from Wharfie time than Freo did.
0: Well, I heard Zorko and...
1: Did you hear that? Neil.
0: Yeah, and Lockie Neil.
1: Yeah.
0: They basically said, we use that as...
1: Rev up.
0: As a bit of a motivating factor for us, so...
1: I don't think you hear it again.
0: Did they need to play when they played it? I thought they should have played it when they hit the front.
1: But who makes the decision when to put it up on the screen?
0: Well, I thought it was Simon Garlick. He was the one that was all the way through.
2: No, pushing it with the AFL to do it.
0: Yeah.
2: Normally it's not part of the protocols, but they put it in. But having said that, if they go on and win, it's a stroke of genius. So that's the thing.
0: So what we thought we'd do this morning is a little bit different, Grand Final Day, and we'll keep you all over the President's Cup as well. And I know it's Grand Final Day, but the President's Cup is a big tournament. It's on at the moment, and a couple of matches down, the Americans have won, and but it's 8.5, 9.5, I think it is at the moment. So we'll keep you up to date on that. But we thought we'd do the 10-1 of the grand final day.
1: Beautiful.
0: Just through our eyes. So Damo, myself and Craig, our eyes, we've seen the day from the start to the finish, and we've got our top 10 in order, and we'll start at number 10 and we'll go to number 1.
1: Ring up if you agree or disagree.
0: And if you've got something there that... So we might play them just back-to-back, Damo, so we'll just go all the way through. So in number 10, let's go to Ryan Lester's pressure on Josh Tracy in the goal square where Tracy had a goal. This was a pivotal moment. He kicks this and they're just about, you know what. So this was number 10.
3: Soccer skills, this is big call now, Jared.
4: We're going to the arms. Score of you. Umpire's call is
5: We'd see the ball cross the line on the behind side of the post. Decision on the scoreboard.
6: He's kicked from 4 metres out with pressure coming from behind and missed.
7: Right. Wow, match-winning tackle. Who was that to tackle? Did Jono? That looked like a goal.
6: 10-point margin.
7: Lester. Ryan Lester. Wow, how's he missed it?
0: It's harder to miss than kick it.
1: He missed by a mile too.
0: Yeah, he did. It just unbelievable
1: it
0: pressure from
1: so
0: Ryan Lester.
1: Fast, I didn't believe what I was seeing.
0: Well, Jared couldn't see it.
1: Yeah.
0: None of us could see it.
1: No.
0: And then Jared thought he'd cross the line, but it actually missed the goalpost by about a metre.
1: How sick would you feel today?
0: So that was a bad one. In number 9, we're going to give it to the Irishman and his goal, a pivotal moment.
8: Hand pass in front of Lohman. Pierce dispossessed. McKinnon to his boot.
9: Oh, my goodness.
8: A bit of Irish magic. He's been doing that all year. And Conor McKenna crafts another unlikely goal.
0: Big one. Another big goal.
1: Nice for the bloke.
0: No one can do it like him. He's got deft touch.
1: Yeah.
0: And the Gaelic background.
2: It was a Gaelic style goal, wasn't it?
0: It was amazing. So that was beautiful. In number 8, we thought we'd give it to McVee. His smother on Kyle Lohman. It was just a big moment.
8: Kyle Lohman measures up all the possibilities from the longest range. Veers out to the right. McVee put across his boot. Terrific smother. Reed runs the gauntlet going backwards. He's got Frederick as the outlet. Huge moment.
6: Massive, huge.
1: I had to watch that again.
0: Yeah.
1: Because that happened quickly.
0: That was a real quick one too. Then the big disappointing factor was when Alex Pearce went down with his ruptured Achilles. A monster moment.

0: within the match.
1: They pile in from all sorts of angles. Berry and Bolton get to work. Berry was able to release it to Dunkley. Tossed it down the wing. Pierce is doubled over. He might have done it. Bad injury, I fancy.
2: What is that?
1: Morris up to full forward. Lions have got numbers. Oscar McDonald's.
2: What has he done?
1: Pierce's right knee might have gone from under him. McDonald, what a save. And
3: He only had two touches to then.
0: Yeah, but he was doing his job. So what he does, he just organises their back line, and then when the game's in the balance, Logan Morris starts to get busy, and it just... I'm not saying it's a difference, but I think that is as big as a pivotal moment as we could
3: see. Three-quarter time address.
0: Yeah.
3: Yes.
0: Yeah. Amazing. And his speech after the game. Well done.
3: Yeah.
0: They'll be back. They're famous words of a losing captain, though, and often it doesn't happen.
3: Mm.
0: So I think we all agree the Fremantle's list is good enough to be competing for a long time, but there's no guarantee you get back there.
4: That's right.
0: Especially when you travel from the West each and every week.
4: It did happen for Brisbane, though, 2023.
0: Yes.
4: That close loss, and gee, didn't that spur them.
3: Sometimes you need to lose one to win one.
0: Then the big one was the next moment is the Norm Smith medal and the winner and the announcement, and people have their opinions. Norm Smith coming in at number six.
5: And the winner of the Norm Smith Medal, Shay Bolton, Fremantle.
6: That's a little unexpected.
3: Well, he was my tip last week, admittedly, to be the Norm Smith in a winning
0: grand final. Rare. Is it
3: hard to win?
0: $6?
4: Now, Jardine 05 was another one. Yeah, Morris Rioli in 82.
0: So, who was in 05?
4: Judd.
0: Oh, Judd, of course.
4: Yeah.
0: And then Bucks was...
4: 02.
0: Okay.
3: You think Zorko was stiff?
0: So, the winner was Shay Bolton on 10, is that correct?
4: 10 votes.
0: And then 6 votes was Ashcroft.
4: Ashcroft, yeah.
0: And
4: then you just
0: and
4: have
0: Zorko.
4: Yeah, Zorko was tied for second.
0: They were on 6th. I think it was one of the hardest games to actually adjudicate a Norm Smith medalist.
3: Mm.
0: That was really tough. Now, a lot of people saying incorrect decision, but 26 touches, kicked a goal. It was exhilarating.
3: I can't believe he's only 27.
0: He's a baby and nearly got his third. But in number five, and we probably don't take this away from the game, but we all agreed that Kylie, Michael Painter and Cathy Freeman as a combination for pre-game and the halftime sprints and the national anthem, I thought was first class.
3: An Olympic champion, a singer,
0: and a
3: showgirl.
0: No, now you're being disrespectful to Kylie. I thought all of that was really good.
4: All right, let's go Kylie first.

0: There's Colin Good. We're all feeling good.
1: Not so often she's playing and Albo's not there.
0: No, and Dom Dollar was there with the Dom Dollar.
2: Directing the traffic.
0: That's 50 cents, old man. So he was directing traffic. And then, can we do Painter now?
2: Yeah, that was wonderful.
0: The best rendition of the Australian
1: I think so.
0: Anthem.
2: Since Julie Anthony.
0: Yep. He was, to do with our music, this was phenomenal.
3: In history's past.

0: And then our greatest ever golden girl, Kathy Freeman. She was so good. I know she only did something simple, but she smiled and it was just beautiful.
1: She's always in good spirit.
0: Yeah, good on you, Kathy. And she, have we got the sprint?
2: We do.
0: Let's do the sprint.
2: One of the great traditions of grand final day.
3: So we're away for the Telstra grand final sprint. It's Leary in lane 8 running wide, but here comes the defending champion. A powerful run once again from Jed Walter. He'll go back to back and do it comfortably.
1: He's a big unit.
0: He's big and powerful.
1: Wow.
0: And Kathy is just a star, so we had to give those three a mention because it makes up the day, doesn't it? In fourth position, a couple of Fremantle goals which were outstanding. Little Dudley.
1: Loved him.
0: And Young.
4: Hunting the footy, taps it to his own advantage, gathers all Ducky's head, got through, Dudley takes the shot and nailed it! Improvisation in the extreme from Isaiah Dudley. His second and Fremantle has made the break. Hayden Young starts outside the boundary. Swings it inboard. Hit it pure. Hayden Young kicks for folklore. For the second final running near the three-quarter time siren.
1: That was my highlight. Dudley's goal.
0: Yeah, it was a beauty. And then Young to do it, and he did it the week before on the three-quarter time siren, a couple of clutch moments. And I think Fremantle are seeing Young finally get his body right and putting a body of work together, which has been outstanding. In third position, and when we are ranking them, these are just our thoughts, and we want to hear your thoughts. Wolfie time. It's polarised everybody. It's one of the most spoken about things to do with this game. We all thought Wolfie time was designed and it was put together when the side is down to give them a bit of a boost, but they went nearly three goals up and Wolfie time happened.

0: I don't think we need the Hell's Bells bit.
1: Yeah, I don't know. I don't know about Wolfie Time, but that'll be the most spoken about thing from a Fremantle perspective. In second position, and this is when the game is in the balance, and the Lions are down, and they needed someone to just find a goal to bring them within, you know, a kick or two, and Zach Bailey stood up. He had had a pretty awful afternoon, but Zach Bailey delivered this.
2: High ball inside the 50. It'll take some marking. Switkowski one way, Allen the other. Bailey put his head over the footy. Got a snap out and kicked a miraculous goal.
1: Unbelievable. Unbelievable clutch moment. You just need your experienced gun players to stand up. You signed a huge contract only
0: exactly
1: 6 weeks ago and delivered in spades. That was a moment. And then our number one moment, a 21-year-old man who's now got three flags, who made his debut after eating a McHappy meal, and Logan Morris takes a mark in front of Oscar McDonald and then seals the match moments later.
2: 1v1, Morris, McDonald Morris stands up, genuine 1v1, 30 out directly in front and takes a huge grab. Pulls the trigger, drop punt, under in the straight. The Lions lead again. Wills out the front, two bounces, make it three, make it four. Wills running the clock, he's running the gauntlet, he gives it to Morris, he snaps.
1: What a finish.
0: But that's the game we want to see, isn't it? Those one-on-one contests too.
1: Yeah.
0: The result in a game. And I love the running goals, but, gee, I love it when there's a contest like
1: that. What have we missed in our top 10? Give us a call, 1-300-736-736, or send in your text message. A lot of people didn't like Kylie's performance. They didn't think she hit a single note. It's more than that. She wasn't Meatloaf. She was far from Meatloaf.
0: Yeah.
1: Let's just embrace what she's done for us, and she's a Melbourne girl.
0: I'm not a massive fan of her voice, but as my family said, she is a local girl. She's very Melbourne proud, and she's a good show girl.
1: Yep.
0: She puts on a show.
1: And the Amy Ebb was good. I like the Amy Ebb with the two Darcys.
3: Dyson Daniels as well.
1: Dyson Daniels there, throwing the
3: Great Barrier Faith.
1: So lines are open, 1-300-736-736. Let's get to Tony, straight on the road. Tony, what did you make of it?
4: Yeah, good morning, boys.
0: Morning.
4: Yeah, there you go. Look, greetings from Sunbury again, mate. Look.
1: Well done, Tone.
4: I watched the game in its entirety. I've watched it nearly three times, and I'm going to go back and...

0: just analyse all the points. Now, the only critical part that I've got, I mean, Schwartzy, you said that the umpiring was fantastic. I mean, I beg to differ.
1: Okay.
0: I mean, there were only 19 free kicks given, 12-7 in Freo's favour.
1: Yep.
0: Now, we all know that the umpires put their whistles away, right, when it comes to the finals, as opposed to the previous week in the preliminary final. I mean, there were free kicks paid left, right and centre, but in the granny, I mean, 12 free kicks to Freo, but the head-high tackles that Brisbane didn't receive and they just kept playing on, I mean, was just astounding. And the other thing is, I mean, okay, Bolton had a pretty good game, but if you're going to award the Norman Smith medal to a player in a losing side, Luke Jackson, to me, was a standout in Freo's side.
1: He didn't get a vote. I mean,
0: he was the one that was getting it out to Bolton for his run out. And then you can argue with the fact that Ashcroft's last 3.5 minutes of that game were just outstanding. Yeah. I mean, he broke away from the centre. He had that clearance from the half-back line, ran down the wing, took on a couple of players, bouncing the ball, and he might have been the one that got it across to Logan Morris for that sealing goal.
1: Yeah.
0: But look, the umpiring, okay, we all know they put the whistle away, but you've got to be even about it. I mean, the ones that are fair dinkum, you've got to pay them. I mean, a couple of Brisbane blokes got their heads taken off, and the umpire called play on. I mean, that could have been a defining moment. And the clutch goal for me had to be Logan Morris when he put him in front.
1: Yeah, Tony, you must agree the 15 metres was paid both ways. Like, the umpires weren't putting up with any short kicks, were they? They were pretty consistent with that.
0: No, 100%. I mean, there was a couple of ones that Brisbane got caught where they were definitely not 15 metres. But again, I've seen the replays now a couple of times, and there was a couple of Freo ones that I'm saying, well, hang on a minute. I said, that doesn't look, because I judge it by a 10-metre square or whatever it is, and then half that again. And that ball did not travel by that 1.5 10-metre square when they kick out.
1: Yeah.
0: And the umpire's got to make a decision, a spontaneous decision, right there and then. And it's very hard when the players are giving him grief in the background and the crowd's booing or whatever. So he's got to make a decision at that point in time. But look, I know it's a hard game to umpire. They've done in my opinion, they've done about a 60-70% job, because if the free kicks are there, you've got to pay them. I mean, it makes a mockery of the rules if they put the whistle away and the free kicks are there, because another interpretation of the other umpire, he might pay it, but the bloke up the other end didn't.
1: Yeah. Well, I think when we're looking at the game as a whole, we're not looking at any umpiring decision that had any influence on the match, really. Just a couple of the SMS before we take a quick break. I was there in the MCG on level 2 and haven't missed one since 2004, and Kylie was absolutely brilliant.
2: Wow.
1: There we go.
3: Yeah, it was a fantastic spectacle.
1: And G-Flip's one of my favourites.
2: Talented.
1: Now they are. Never heard of him before yesterday, but G-Flip, well done.
2: Played every instrument.
1: Yep. Oh, she did. She was saxophone, drums. Does G Flip stand for? Is it
2: cousin of Back?
1: Oh, okay. I thought it must have been a girl band, and then the guy got up and started drumming. So
2: to replace her, the saxophone.
1: But well done. It was it was a great game. We've got a lot of calls. We'll get to a quick break, and we'll come back and make sure that we get... We're not going to do Dwayne. We're not going to get everyone on, but we'll get as many on as we can.
3: 1-300-736-736. Just quickly, overnight, Spain defeated England 3-2 after Harry Kane missed a second-half penalty, and George Russell resisted a late charge from Max Verstappen to claim the Azerbaijan Grand Prix. For Temper, a great night's sleep night after night after night. That is a difference. The difference is Temper. More of your calls after this. 1-300-736-736. Let us know your thoughts on yesterday's grand final.
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1: Ox and Hearty with a post-grand final show edition of Point of View. 1-300-736-736 to ring in. Let's head to Alan on the road. Or he's in East Doncaster. One of the two. How are you, Alan?
2: Good morning, guys. I'm actually in Rosebud today, but poor weather. But it's been very poor. Anyway, guys, thank you so much. Best show. I just have a suggestion before I go on to the grand final. I think if three pieces listening, you guys should have a Point of View preview on a Friday and a review Point of View on Sunday. Seriously, because that's in the business, and we love it. I can't wait. Most mornings you...
1: Your dog loves it, too.
2: Yeah. Anyway, just a quick one, guys. Three things. I think you may have missed in the top 10 something. A double smother from Dunkley.
1: Yeah.
2: That was just unbelievable because he really did change the momentum of the game because pre-order looked like they were all over it. Yep. The other thing is, I think this Wolfie time thing may become

0: WA anchor thing. Unfortunately, it's moved from a really good thing to a really bad thing. And I don't think they're going to be repeating that. No. Mama Garlic's probably regretting that. Last thing I want to say is that I actually disagree with the gentleman called before the thing. I think the umpires were not noticed. I think the game flowed. Mm. It was easy. And it was really heartbreaking for Frio. But look, the better team won. They've been the better team, I think, most of the year. But one more thing I want to say before I go, and hopefully we'll speak again next weekend. But look, I've been a Hopeful member for 35 years. I just want to tell you something. You know those idiots who throw those bottles and all that onto the ground?
1: Yep.
0: There was only, I mean, look, I watched the game again, and I slow-moed and then I stopped it. There was probably about, if you count, you know, as we call them, the line of best fit, 500, 600 bloody caps or, you know, cans and all that on the ground. 99.9% of Hilton supporters wouldn't do that. We had about 70,000 members there. And, you know, 500, 600 cans on the ground, what I call sheep or idiots, is like 0.9% of the total population. So please, I just don't want people to just, you know, tar us with the same brush.
1: No, it's totally
0: different. We don't condone that.
1: Yeah,
0: it's not a good thing. Guys, it's the greatest show on the week. Hopefully you guys get moved up to another couple of days, and thank you. It's really enjoyable to listen to you guys. Have a good day.
2: Thanks,
3: thank you, Alan.
1: But
3: thank
1: it is
3: Alan.
1: The one goat theory, isn't it?
2: Yep. It is.
1: You can do 100 really good things, but one goat, and it changes your reputation very quickly.
2: Yeah, so. And that's why the good supporters need to take care of the bad ones.
1: Yep. Thanks, Al.
4: Matt's on the line. He's from Adelaide, but on the road going past Imbula as we speak. Hello to you, Matt.
5: Yeah, good morning to you both, and reiterate the words of the last caller. Really enjoy my Sunday mornings with your company, so thank you. Just a couple of comments. Obviously, yesterday, speak for yourself, what a game, what an experience. I just sat on the couch and watched it, and the energy was unbelievable as a neutral supporter. Just on this whole Wharfie time, and I suppose call them the gimmicks, and marketing advertising is big in sport and clubs and revenue. I get all of that, but you sort of, I suppose, look at Port Adelaide never tear us apart, and you know when arguably their best player Zach Butters goes, well they tore it apart. But don't get me wrong, it's a really good experience to hear that song played. I'm a Geelong man, and we have the big whiteout, and I think you know we did it last year in Brisbane, come down and pants just down at Cadinia Park there, and I just obviously Wharfie time yesterday. I just think what's there to gain out of other than the hype it's built, and I suppose on the biggest stake yesterday, I mean, they're going to cop it. They've been getting bashed for the past 12 or 14 hours. But I don't know. I suppose back in my day, the message if you got 3 or 4 goal up in that last quarter was foot on the throat time. And now it's dictated by some bells chiming and let's all get up and about. But, yeah. Didn't take much away from that game. What a great game of footy, fellas. Just most enjoyable. And, yeah, I agree with all your top 10. Fantastic. From the start to the finish.
1: Good on you, Matt. Really appreciate that.
2: I'm not sure it made a scrap of difference to the players in the heat of battle, but it's in the embedded nature of Australians that we don't like the early crow. I reckon that's the thing.
1: Yeah, I think that's right. Absolutely. But I think some of those things do work. Like Liverpool...
4: Never Walk Alone.
1: Yep. Is just phenomenal. Wow. And I like the whiteout at Geelong. I think fan engagement is really important. Yes. And even just yesterday when they're singing Country Road.
4: Mm.
1: You know, when... And they didn't play it, but they sung it. Because that's what Charlie Cameron does, and that's every time he kicks a goal. I really like it. So, anyway, it's each their own, and they've got to live and die by those decisions. And the biggest watch will be, are they going to do Wharfie time next year?
4: Yes, that'll be intriguing. We might hear more from John Ralph about that and many other issues on the other side. We'll give you a point of view sports update. By the way, if you want to call in, we've got the soapbox coming up in around 25 minutes' time. So give us a call then, 1-300-736-736. Point of view sports update brought to you by MyHab. We're dealing with addiction. MyHab is with you every step of the way. Brisbane have claimed their third premiership in a row with a 7-point win over Fremantle at a classic grand final in front of over 100,000 fans at the G. Brisbane coach Chris Fagan informed the media he will weigh up his coaching future. In the NBL, the Perth Wildcats held off the New Zealand Breakers to win 97-93. George Russell claimed the Azerbaijan Grand Prix, resisting a late charge from Max Verstappen. Oscar Piastri unfortunately locked up and finished 14th. And in football, world champion Spain defeated England 3-2 after Harry Kane missed a second half penalty. And Ox, what's happening in the President's Cup?
1: Well, I tell you, there's a bit happening. I'll give it to you fully, but I think it's 10.5 to 8.5. But the Americans have won 3, and the non-Americans, which is Asia and the internationals, have won a couple. So I'll give you that. It's just rounding up the final game there between Taylor and Connors now.
4: All right, we'll have John Ralph on the other side of this with a footy fix.
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1: Well, after the biggest day in footy, we get our main man for the footy fix, John Ralph, all thanks to M1 Traffic Control, Geelong Expert Traffic Management Solutions. Ralphie, you're still on cloud nine after yesterday.
2: I still can't believe I haven't woken up from a dream. I still can't believe that actually happened. Like, to think, like, 3 weeks in a row, we get an MC crowd for the NFL, and we go, that's as good a crowd as you're ever going to get. And then we get a preliminary final. This is probably, well, some would say the greatest game in AFL history. And then we get, I don't know, a top five AFL grand final with the most inexplicable, extraordinary, jaw-dropping last 4 minutes as Wharfie time dies and as Will Ashcroft wins the Normie and then doesn't, and as Logan Morris wins, you know, the first bloke in 70 years to win three in 3 years. I'm still drawing breath. The way I described it to someone, it was Dom Sheed on steroids, and it was the most extraordinary game I've seen live, I think, since the Sydney 2004 semi-final, where we saw Davis kick four in the last quarter and just rip the hearts out of Geelong. It was like that. It was like that for Freo. You know, the Bulldogs just ripped into their internal cavity and ripped their hearts out. That's how gut-wrenching it was. So, yeah, it had everything, and it was intoxicating.
3: It was more than that, Ralphie, too, wasn't it, in a lot of ways, that from the start of the day to the end of the day, and doesn't matter, you can't please everybody, but if Andrew Dillon is sitting back in his slippers and his dressing gown right now, he'd be going, yeah, that was a great event.
2: Well, we got Kylie Minogue, and look, she probably started a bit slow, but that what will be an iconic image of her soaring over that red chair, and it looked a bit kitsch, you know, live, but those images were absolutely extraordinary from, you know, the town that was painted purple with, you know, just dominant Fremantle supporters there who all came over looking at their part of history, you know, from Chris Fagan and the way that, of course, you can win premierships and you can be a senior coach from any pathway. Yeah, and then the despair of Fremantle and what that will mean for the club and Alex Pearce. Yeah, and for a pretty ordinary day weather-wise, and yet it turned into something special. It was, it's why we love this game, and it's why, let's face it, we endure all the controversies and the Lachie Neale dramas, because, you know, when we put on this game at its absolute best, it looks amazing as a spectacle, and the drama just never stops rolling along. It was something to behold.
4: Will they bounce back well next year, Freo? Do you think they've got the list to carry them forward after that disappointment? Justin Longmuir looked a little forlorn at the end of it all, but what do you think?
2: Well, you know, if you want to be glass half full, you know, I spoke to some people who were in the rooms last night and they said, well, of course the players were shattered, but they're also saying, you know what, we played so well, we did everything right. So how do we lose this? But, I mean, we can't be crestfallen when we, you know, we're so dominant for large swathes of that game. Now, the big issue is going to be Alex Pearce, and, of course, that's an Achilles injury. You'd imagine it's probably an Achilles rupture. The scans will tell the tale. But, you know, I was speaking to someone in the connected to Fremantle pre-match, and they said, you know what, we've got to seize the day here, because what if we lose a Pearce type? And he does hold their back line together. You know, Austin McDonald was really good, but obviously lost the key matchup late against Logan Morris. You know, Ryan has been up and down at times, but he's not really the bloke who plays on the superstars. And so all of a sudden you lose the bloke who's the glue guy, who's your captain, who's your heart and soul, and obviously he's your best defender maybe for 6, 8, 10 months. You know, there's no guarantee he comes back next year. So they're the little moments that you will rue. You know, they were so brave. They were so good. And yet, you know, they get their heart ripped out. And as we know, with so many of these teams who lose grand finals, there can be mental scarring there. I think Fremantle would believe that they're made of sterner stuff. They've got a long premiership window ahead of them. But sometimes you just never get back to this occasion again.
3: Ralphie, Chris Fagan's really interesting, whether he's going to go on or not. I don't know what the mood was or his demeanour was. Was it melancholy? Was it just soaking in the moment? I don't know. I just get this feeling that that might have been it for Chris Fagan. And if it is, I think we're being robbed. I want to see more of Chris Fagan, not less.
2: So do I. And again, you know, speaking to people, just wandered into the September Club for half an hour and you talk to a few people who've been in the rooms and know their things. And, you know, someone who would know said to me, no, his view in the lead into this game is that this is the last game. Now, not that I'm thinking about it, but he basically made his mind up. Now, these things can change. I'm completely the same as you, Ox. Everyone gets to the end of the season, whether they're a fan or a journo or a senior coach, and they're a bit fatigued, and you know, and sometimes they need a cuddle. And sometimes I think that Chris Fagan needs a cuddle for all of the, you know, the fighting spirit he has. He also almost feels this imposter syndrome. Am I good enough? Am I outlasting my welcome? you know, should I move off into the night? All I would say is that when you've won three flags in a row and you can try and equal the machine team of Collingwood, 1927-30, you stay and you cash in. Now, he said in his press conference yesterday, he goes, I'm not defined by history, I'm not greedy, you know, I'm not thinking at all about four in a row. But, yeah, if I was Sam Graham and Andrew Wellington, the CEO and president, I'd be saying, hey, you are not making a decision until November. You are spending time with the grandkids. Bugger off to the Maldives with Ursula. You know, just realise what an opportunity you have. You know, speaking to Michael Voss pre-game and talked to him about that, and he said, you know what? It's a very hard, long gig when you're losing. You want to cash in when you're winning. And so I agree with you. But all I would say is, you know, right now, if you had to make a guess, it's that we have seen the last of Chris Fagan at AFL level.
4: Gosh. Mm. What does that say about his successor? Will he be cut from the same cloth? Doesn't have to be a superstar ex-player. Has he set a new benchmark for an intelligent man who understands what's above the shoulders and captures the hearts and mind of his players over a legendary player?
2: Well, all of those things you describe, you know, suit Danny Daly, the loyal lieutenant to a T. You know, hasn't come through the customary pathway, certainly not an AFL star, but, you know, an exceptional human being, has been the best football boss in the AFL for 5 or 10 years, really critically has ignored a lot of offers to be a coach and also an AFL football boss elsewhere. That's because he's hugely loyal, but it has put him in a perfect position to basically time his run, which I would imagine, if it is that Chris decides to move on, that Danny Daly will be that coach, that they could throw it open to a process. There's been talk around Chris Scott, but both Brisbane and Geelong have denied that that's the case. They've always said that no, Chris will see out his contract at Geelong. I think Danny would be the perfect man for that job, but again, I think, as Ox and I would believe, he should do it at the end of next year. You know, set up a succession plan, say Danny's the coach from 2028 onwards. It's not Brisbane's way. You know, they've always said they're not interested in succession plans, but I think if you're going to have one, you know, Fagan to Daly is the perfect way to see out a chance for a four-peat, and then with a young and exciting and vibrant side, you carry on into the future and try and win more flags.
3: Yep, pass the baton on. Last one, the Norm Smith voting. Did you like it? It was the right result. A lot of people have varied opinions. I'm not sure it was that clear cut.
2: It's a really challenging process. I thought it was categorically the wrong decision, but I also completely sympathise with those who have done it. Yeah, just, you know, for those that would ask the question, okay, they must have cast their votes 5 minutes beforehand. We spoke to Lauren Wood, who's a Herald Sun journo, and, you know, obviously we spoke about it last night. You get maybe 3 or 4 minutes after the game. You're certainly not told by the AFL that you need to make a decision during the clash. But you know what? The game was decided in the last 4 minutes of time. The blokes who are doing it, you know, four ex-champions and Lauren, you know, probably haven't got access to stats. You know, if they look it up on their phone, we know the MCG website stuff, their Wi-Fi is absolutely atrocious. You're not sure of the fact that Shea Bolton, of his kicks, 3 of them were clangers and 6 of them were inefficient. You're not sure of the fact that Zorko, I think he had at least 6 kick-ins in the first half, and he probably butchered a couple of, you know, decisions as well. So no one's saying you need to rely on stats or rely on efficiency, but when this decision is so closely scrutinised, they're things that you actually have to take into account. So I think 10 years on from Jason Johannesson, who won a Norm Smith, and most of us now would say maybe not in the top 3 players on the ground, I would have chosen, you know, probably 3 or 4 others, and even the stats would say that I think Shea Bolton was the 8th best Fremantle player on the ground. Yep. So it's the kind of thing where I would imagine you go back to maybe some journos still, but more to the point, the ex-coaches who just study these things so closely, and as a result, we got a pretty challenging ruling.
1: 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Thanks so much throughout the year, mate. Really appreciate it.
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2: We did do our top 10. 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But if you've got something on the soapbox that you want to get off your chest or give us your opinion of, I want to talk about the Channel 7 coverage as well.
1: Yeah, so Chris Fagan, do you think he can continue on for maybe a four-peat? 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
1: 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Give us a call. The Sunday Soapbox Grand Final Edition coming up after this.

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0: And then we'll look forward towards today's meeting at Caulfield. We'll be talking to some of the key trainers right throughout the morning, like Sir Jack Turnbull, Ben Hayes, plenty others to join us in the lead-up towards the big meeting there from Caulfield, Clayton Douglas, Mark Walker, regarding some of their chances in the feature races. So it is a massive Sunday here of Correct Weight. A little bit different for us this morning, Nico, but what a weekend of sport and racing we've had so far, and it still continues today.
1: Yeah, it is. It's one of the big weekends on the calendar, isn't it, with that sort of grand final yesterday into Sunday today out there at Caulfield. Of course, get out there today, Manukato Stakes Day, the Valley at Caulfield. It's going to be a big day. Bumper crowd, Pride of Jenny v Brightside. The Manukato is going to be a ripper. So head to the MIC and get your tickets and get out there for what's going to be a good day of racing.
0: 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Big shout out to the horse racing guys in the Brisbane Lions team. Darcy Gardner and Connor McKenna winning another premiership there yesterday with the Brisbane Lions. I know you were at Mornington there yesterday, Nico, but I'm sure everyone on track at Mornington would have been in shock like most of us around the country with a finish there, the grand final.
1: Yeah, what a game. I think we came on this show last week and said we might have seen one of the best games ever, and then it's just topped it again. So it's in flying form, AFL. Hopefully we can see just as good today at the racetrack.
0: Yeah, and Connor McKenna, he might be able to buy another horse after winning that premiership there yesterday. Of course, he sort of talked about that during the week at the Brownlow function. So, yeah, well done to the Brisbane Lions yet again, making it three grand finals on the trot, beating the Fremantle Dockers. And the racing across the country there yesterday, Nick, extremely strong. We should also mention some of the interstate performances as well. Willie Pike riding the quaddie there yesterday at Belmont. He rode the last five winners of the day. Incredible performance. And we had some good racing from Murray Bridge and the Toowoomba Cup Wheatwood meeting, I think, is absolutely terrific up there in Queensland, where they had the big performance from Let's Face the Music winning the Wheatwood and Cavalry Man, two former Victorians, actually. He won the Toowoomba Cup. So some great racing right across the country there yesterday.
1: Can't say I watched any of that. So you're just all across it as per usual. But yeah, that's interesting. Pikey just absolutely at his firing best. I think the conditions around Caulfield today were going to be big. They only copped 3.5 mil in the last 24 hours, and the track's still a good four. So a lot of commentary during the week, we might be on a soft track, but good four for Caulfield today. Get your text in 0499 736 736, what you thought of yesterday's racing, or what you think of today's racing as well.
0: Yeah, I'm sure there'll be plenty of questions regarding the weekend. And just also on the racing across the ditch there yesterday, Group 1 racing from New Zealand with the Howden Classic Mile, which was won by Whitak, who is now gone into the short price favourite for the old Calc Capital, now the Livermore Classic. So he's been sort of $4 into $3.25 there with Bet365 for the Livermore in a few weeks' time, one of the better horses in New Zealand. All right, let's go to the star performer of the day. We're looking back at the meeting there from Mornington, and gee, this horse, he's got a promising future ahead. He made it 4 from 5 there yesterday in the last at Mornington. His name, VIP.
2: Here comes VIP to the outside, now starting to let down, and VIP's now urged along, coming after Reset the Jazz, and VIP got to them quickly. VIP extending away, and Shin's going to send it clear. He's a horse going places, VIP. He won about 2 lengths.
0: This is a good performance, Nick, from VIP, the son of Russian Camelot. I know it's a benchmark 84. A few probably viewers are wondering why he's got the star performer of the day, but he was mighty impressive here as the final favourite there at Mornington and just did it comfortably in the end.
1: A few might have missed him. I think he was sort of deep into the third quarter of the footy action, but yeah, he was an impressive win. He's thrown definitely to the stallion. He looks a bit like Russian Camelot, especially in the face. So yeah, he was a horse who goes around $1.90. When you sort of look at his ratings, you probably had to forecast him improving a fair way to get to that. And I think of the way he won, you probably suggested he should have been a fair bit shorter than the SP he's gone round. So he's nearly unbeaten, this horse. He's building a terrific record. I think he's going to fly through the grades, and seems like they've got some big aspirations for him in time. And it was quite funny there yesterday. He had his own little fan club out there at Mornington. He had a little group of young kids. Maybe they're the sort of sons and daughters of a couple of the owners, but they were cheering his name as he went out onto the track. So he's building a bit of a fan base, old VIP.
0: Yeah, well, the Dream Thoroughbreds team, they do a great job with their horses. So good to see that potentially got a nice one going forward, VIP. This was a race that was run quite slowly in the early stages, though, Nico, it's fair enough to say, and he just ripped home the last 400 metres. What sort of level do you think this horse could get to? Could he be a fringe stakes class performer at the back end of the carnival and find a right race sort of at 1600, maybe even to 2000 metres?
1: Yeah, maybe not

0: they might sort of plan a bit more of a path that's a bit more conservative, say this carnival. I think come the autumn, he'll definitely be looking at some stakes class sort of races. I'm not sure of the calendar, but in recent years, like a Seymour Cup would sort of be a race that might be really suitable. Is that still sort of in the spring at a mile? Yep. They've sort of changed a few of those races up, but that might be a race that they sort of have a bit of a look at with a progressive horse like him. But I'd like to be in him. He looks like a horse with a very bright future.
1: Certainly. He was very good. On the Beaten Brigade, their Nation's Call ran right up to his best in second spot, reset the Jazz in third, had a nice time of things in front. Victoria Spirit, what do you make of him? He finished sixth there. He's obviously...
0: Okay. We had Catherine Coleman on pre-race on racing.com, and it sort of sounded like he might need the run tomorrow, and I think he might be a better horse once he gets up in distance as well, so I wouldn't be dropping off him once he really rises. I thought Sneaky Sunrise was a bit unlucky. She sort of got trapped in behind her stablemate, Reset the Jazz, and couldn't really build her momentum. I think she'll go around at good odds again next start and maybe worth having something on, but the winner seems the one rising through the grades, and they're probably all of that level.
1: Yeah, I think he's a horse you definitely want to be black booking for the future VIP. You suggested something like a Seymour Cup, maybe even back end of the carnival if he could keep working through the grades. A race like the Eclipse Stakes could be a really good race for him at sort of 1,800 metres at Group 3 level. I'm sure the Freemans, I've got a good plan for him coming up. He's a horse who can keep going through the grades and keep winning lots of prize money for Dream Thoroughbreds. And as you said, he does look a real promising horse for the future. So he was our star performer yesterday out of Mornington. We'll take a quick break and we'll come back and have a look at the Ansett Classic and also the performance of Concord Connie, who was possibly the highest profile horse running there yesterday at Mornington and was narrowly defeated. We'll get Nick's comments on those races on the other side of this.
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1: Time now to have a look at more of the Mornington card there yesterday. The RM Ansett Classic was the feature event on the program at listed level over the 2400 metres there yesterday, Nick. And Leon Cree started your favourite, but a bit of a tough watch for backers on him as we go back and have a look at the Ansett Classic. This one won by Hurry Curry, who ran third in the Adelaide Cup, got her first stakes victory there yesterday at Mornington.
8: Home from Hurry Curry now off its back, and then comes Grand Piero. Leon Cree is bolting for a run, can't get out, and Beach Pat's coming down the outside from Schultze. Hurry Curry goes up now to Sunset Park, then followed by Beach Pat. Hurry Curry knows in front. Hurry Curry, she'll win it. Hurry Curry got there by a head.
1: Good win by Hurry Curry here, and I thought a really good ride by Lockie Nindorf, Tunick at the 2,400 metres. She got her head down in front of Sunset Park, who tried to lead all the way. This looks reasonable form for that listed Group 3 level, but not many of these horses entered in the Caulfield or Melbourne Cup, so it probably doesn't have much ramifications for that. But she's a horse who's certainly doing the right thing for Danny O'Brien and Connections, isn't she? And keeps raising the bar pretty much at each preparation.
0: Yeah, I did read somewhere that maybe the 2,800 metre race from Melbourne Cup Day might be the aim for her now.
1: The Heritage, yeah.
0: Yeah, so yeah, that'd be a real suitable target. She was given a sweet ride just in behind the leader here, Sunset Park, who was well-backed. They went along very slowly in this race. It was the same case last year, but to the 800, they've gone 21 lengths below standard. So it was probably the right spot to be in, just trailing the leader. Sunset Park sort of kicked on the bend. Hurry Curry's too good for her in the end. Leon Cree was on the back of those two, and then Jamie sort of, he was on the back foot from the start. He's not a good beginner, this horse, and that's probably his biggest downfall. So he has to be back in the field. She had the back of Hurry Curry, and then once the race started to change a bit of complexion down the side, she sort of got off Lockie Nindorf's back and ended up on the back of Asphar, who pulled up, I think, with a slow recovery, and Go Daddy, who pulled up lame as well. So two horses that didn't really take her anywhere because they had issues in run. If she had her time again, she probably stays in that run to the inside sort of comes, but once she was sort of out in that position, she was a bit of a passenger from there in terms of trying to find a gap. And yeah, I think he's an absolute tragedy beaten. Yeah, he should have won by a couple of lengths watching the replay over and over.
1: Yeah, he gets hemmed in badly, probably from the 200 to the 150 metre mark by Grand Pierre. He only really picks up that last 100 with clear galloping room. And as you said, he runs fourth and he's beaten, what, a length and a half. So he's obviously going really well, the horse, but the setup there yesterday, and I think it's probably a reminder as punters and analysts and people looking at races, when you've got a horse like that who doesn't have much gate speed, drawn low in some of these staying contests where they absolutely walk in Victoria, it can just mean that you're going to need a lot of luck. And unfortunately for Jamie, you can't jump over them. When she made that decision to get off the fence, which I think, you know, 8 times out of 10, that's the right decision, but the two horses in front of her just took her absolutely nowhere, as you touched on, and then the race was pretty much over.
0: Yeah, she probably, if she has her time again, she just looks inside in the straight, doesn't she? But yeah, she'd already committed to that. Beach Pad, he sort of franked the Archer form a little bit. He was sort of one that was attacking the line there, but
1: he was a bit unlucky as well on the point of the home turn. He just took a few strides to get into probably clear galloping room and full momentum.
0: Yep. Yeah, you'd think like Bendigo, Geelong Cups, they're going to have some impact, those horses, but it seems like some internationals might be in those races as well. And we've seen over the course of the last sort of 10 or 15 years, they're pretty deadly when they take the internationals to those country cups.
1: What'd you make of the second horse, Sunset Park? Obviously, it's had the run of the race, going very slow in front and having sort of everything in its favour, but a return to form from that mare nonetheless.
0: Yep, the visors went on. Always a good gear change in older horses when they put the visors on. So, yeah, the return to form had a lot in her favour, but that's always something to look for in those older horses.
1: And good run too from the old boy Schultze. Never runs a bad race, does he, there at 9 years of age? He's quite a likeable galloper. The old Schultze, he was able to finish into fifth. But Hurry Curry takes out the Ansett Classic. As a rule, do you want to take this form anywhere, or are you just sort of... It depends on where it's going, I suppose.
0: Yeah, it's very dependent.
1: All right. Let's go to race number 7. This is possibly the talking point of the day. There's a few texts coming in already as to the ride here from Jet Stanley on Concord Connie. We'll go back, have a look at the replay here. She doesn't win. Per Sempre able to lead throughout. And we'll get Nick's thoughts on the ride from Jet Stanley on Concord Connie, who was certainly the most anticipated runner there yesterday at Mornington. Here's race number 7.
8: Setting. Turns for home, but Per Sempre kicks strongly on the fence. Concord Connie now called upon, trying to close in on Per Sempre. Per Sempre length and a half. Concord Connie slowly and steadily making ground and terribly down the outside. Still Per Sempre. Concord Connie's now lifting. She's diving, but she missed. Per Sempre's got...
1: Per Sempre able to lead throughout there for Charles Cassar. Great to see him with the Metro Saturday winner, Nick. She's a horse who deserved a Saturday Metro win. She's been very consistent for probably the best part of 18 months for the stable. They've done a great job managing her. Certainly got a lot of favours there. I think the talking point to this race is definitely Concord Connie, though, who's the went off the, what, in the end, she's as low as $1.30.
0: Well, there was three late scratchings that come out, so that had
1: a huge
0: impact.
1: Yeah, well, that's true. At the gates with the second favourite, Hanky Alpha, and a few others coming out as they got cast in the gates. So it was a dramatic sort of lead-up into the race, ran a fair bit late. Interesting sort of what unfolds. So Concord Connie jumps away really well, puts herself in a position where Jett possibly could have really rolled forward. He'd elects to sort of sit three wide the whole trip, sitting third behind Persempre and Sunsetting in clear momentum and giving her a free-flowing rhythm, I think, and just, you know, keeping her in her comfort zone. Was he in the wrong, though, to do that, being Mornington first up, covering more ground than maybe he needed to, than having to maybe take her sit behind Sunsetting or even possibly pushing up to be outside the lead?
0: I backed Concord Cotty and had a max bet on her, and so I'm feeling like everyone else, and I don't really have an issue with the ride. She's a $1.30 chance. I think just let her do her own thing. I just don't think she got around Mornington. I think if he rides
1: her
0: like
1: that. She didn't get around that corner.
0: Yeah, that corner was just the main part of the race where you can see she wasn't all that comfortable. You know, if the race is 20 metres longer, she probably wins. She probably wins this race, you know, 7 or 8 times out of 10, but that's the reality, isn't it? The track didn't really suit her. I thought he just rode her like a good thing, which I think he was entitled to do, given the class that she looked to have on her rivals, and the track was the thing that got her beat, not the ride. That's how I sort of saw it.
1: So you don't think if he sat outside the lead, or if he sort of
0: well,
1: comes
0: maybe
1: back
0: could have pressed.
1: Then...
0: That was probably my angle. He maybe could have pressed on and put a bit more pressure. But Sunsetting's not going to let him in. Sunsetting just would have kept him out there. He's got a target on his back at $1.30. If she was good enough, she could have won. She didn't get around the track. I'm happy to forgive that run. The way she's come back in the mounting yard, this horse has furnished so much since last campaign. I couldn't believe the improvement we saw. She's really grown, and I think mentally she's taken the steps forward to become a group class mare. I think she'll still get there. Saturday's a bit of a blip on the radar, getting beat at $1.30, but just forget about it. Back to a big track next start, even third up. I think she still wins a stakes class race somewhere this campaign, and I'm still keen to follow her.
1: Yeah, I'm not sure about an Empire Rose. They're obviously talking about that, whether that comes up too soon for her as a four-year-old mare. And her rating level at the moment, obviously in the high 70s, is going to mean, you know, she's unlikely probably to even make the cut for a race like that, to be fair. But that those Group 3, maybe listed level contests at 1,400 metres for the mares, you could see her measuring right up in a race like that on the basis of this first up runner. I agree. I think she had her chance. There's no doubt about that. She didn't quite handle the home turn there at Mornington, but when she flattened out that last 100 metres, that was the best part of her work. And I just want to see her on a bigger track. I would still be a little bit cautious about her at Caulfield. She's still got these massive performances at Pakenham and Flemington on the big tracks. You saw there yesterday, she's got some vulnerabilities around the tight turns. So,
0: and at 1,200, you know, 1,400, 1,600, yep. That might be completely different.
1: But she's an exciting horse going forward. But a good ride there by Logan Bates on the win. I thought Terralee was very good for something similar, maybe even up to 1,400. She's a horse that could flirt with stakes level herself.
0: Yeah, she sort of has last campaign. So she had a lot of improvement to come in the yard. Yeah, she's one that can find a race somewhere this spring. But yeah, Concord Connie, the horse to take out of it and just sort of try and forget it happened there yesterday.
1: All right, let's go back to race number 5 there at Mornington. This was a race run at a very strong tempo. A lot of leaders in this race, and they rocked along. The horse that was most favoured to that was Zur Yab, who got back into the winner's circle there yesterday.
8: Yet as they come around the corner, Mr. O'Reilly leads a neck. Zur Yab the outside going to him now. They're 2.5 lengths clear of Jonich running on. Nothing else matters, and Lincoln rocks, but Zur Yab found the front and is now driving clear, and class is going to rise to the top here. Zur Yab won it by 1.5 lengths. Mr. O'Reilly.
1: This was completely different to the Ansett Classic, Nick. We was running a walk and you nearly could have put some hurdles out there how slow they were going, whereas this one, yeah, they were rocking along here at the 2,000 metres. And Logan Bates and James Johnson, two of our best apprentices, really controlling this race from the front. They just made it hard for a few of these horses who were early on in their preparation. You know, going to 2,000 metres, say second, third up, fourth up, they were feeling the pinch from a long way out, weren't they?
0: They were. He's a good rider of leaders, Logan Bates. He hasn't got the result here, but I think that's where you want to find him over this spring period. He's underrated when he gets that spot. These horses
1: he rides Mornington incredibly well as well.
0: Yeah, his horses just tend to improve under that scenario. James Johnson's good on these older sort of stayers like Zur Yab, who sometimes need a bit of a wake-up. He can get very aggressive on them. But both were really credible runs for, you know, I think both horses would probably have to contest better races from here. Federer, I thought, had the dream run, just sort of in the 1-1. He was well back late. no abnormalities were found. Ethan Brown reported he didn't feel comfortable in his action, so it might be something that comes up during the week, but he dropped out significantly.
1: He's clearly a horse who's got some issues with his physical makeup. There's no doubt about that because his performances are just too hit and miss. So whether you forgive him yesterday and just put a pen through that run...
0: He looked unreal. That's probably the
1: right thing to do, but in terms from a punting perspective, he's... costing punters a lot of money because he's so hit and miss.
0: A couple of flashing light runs from the back. John Inch was good, given this was his first exposure to sort of Saturday class racing at against the older horses. I think he can...
1: I thought he was terrific.
0: He can sort of be followed, politely done, run his usual sort of honest race, and Vegas Jack was probably a little bit hidden, but a bit like the Stayers out of the other race, they're probably going to have to find the right level at this time of the year.
1: Yeah, I want to stamp him Vegas Jack. I don't know what Craig Conran's got in plans for him this spring carnival, but... yeah, right race at sort of 2,500 metres. He's on track for something. Maybe the Heritage Cup at Flemington could be a good race for him on Melbourne Cup Day. But
0: unless they've changed the calendar, I'm pretty sure there's like a 2,484 on the middle day of the Caulfield Cup Carnival.
1: Yeah.
0: That's usually a race that sort of sits there, so that might be a target for him.
1: I wouldn't even mind sort of specking him in something like a Geelong Cup or a Herbert Power right down in the weights.
0: Good luck.
1: He'd be long, long odds, but I thought he's ticking over nicely. Itazura, yeah, I think they're going to 2,000 metres off a 1,400 and 1,500 metre run and then finding that sort of tempo, that was always going to be a bit of a challenge for him. But Zuryab, very good. He's... I don't know what they sort of do with him. Maybe try and look aim up at something like a Koonji, but he's going very well at the moment. I think you're right. There's a few horses to follow out of that race there yesterday from Mornington. We'll have a look in Sydney on the other side of this break, Nick, but on the undercard races, is there anything else worth touching on? Obviously, Savitri was very impressive in the first.
0: Yeah, I had her as the winner of the day. They sort of got stakes class aspirations from her, as we heard from Mitch Friedman on the first word there yesterday. So I think she would probably be the horse I'd follow out of the meeting. And I thought Piastri was a pretty good winner there for Gavin Bedgood as well. It seems like he's got that horse back to his best.
1: Yeah. Well, I mean, he hasn't had the horse all that long. He had a good prep for Kieran Maher, but the beauty of Gav is he just gets him firing nice and early. There was a couple of eye-catching runs in the second event as well, but we'll get to the horses to follow out of the Mornington meeting. After we recap Sydney on the other side of this, we'll take a look at the Golden Rose and also Blue Door and Lazura and a couple other of those big performances yesterday from Rose Hill. That's to come on the other side of this.
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1: Plenty of texts coming in this morning. This one from Dave. My Elstrom nomination is Renaissance from a strong Cranbourne maiden on Friday. Well, Dave, the Elstrom winner did come from Cranbourne on Friday. I didn't go with Renaissance out of the third event. We went with a horse out of the second event, and plenty of people listening and tuning along will know his dam, Colette. Of course, she won an ATC Oaks and a Group 1 winner of an Empire Rose, and her son came out and won on Friday night. This is Hierarchy out of the second event there at Cranbourne.
8: He's trying to make an issue, push into the clear and is almost there now. Pinozaki Satoshi down the outside, try to range as well. Hierarchy's now getting through after sneaky Russian. Foxtrot Charlie, Pinozaki down the outside, but Hierarchy pounced on them. Hierarchy hands and heels came away late. Hierarchy won it well. Length and a half, sneaky Russian.
1: I really like this horse, Nick. He's put down two nice performances now. His debut effort at Mornington at 1,200 metres, he was screaming home from the back. He wins there at 1,400 Cranbourne, locked away on a slow tempo, gets out, runs them down. Looks like a horse who's going to be suited stepping up to 1,600 and even beyond. Derby may come up too soon, but maybe some lead-up races. Like, I could see him running well in something like a Moonee Valley Vase could be a perfect target for him, and then their decision whether he sort of pushed onto the Derby from there. But he's a horse I want to rubber stamp out of the week going forward.
0: Yeah, him and Call Me Coach were the two from Cranbourne on Friday night that really caught the eye. So, yeah, they look real progressive horses for Team Friedman. They got a few mentions already this morning, VIP as well, so... Yeah, good spot to be in.
1: Yeah, Caught Me Coach, I think, goes to the Caulfield Guineas now as well, and he was backed into $15 with Bet365 in Guineas markets. Speaking of the Guineas, is that too short for you?
0: It's just crazy, the futures markets, aren't they?
1: Well, he's on the up. He's 2 from 2, so he brings a little bit of different form anyway. Speaking of the Caulfield Guineas, the Golden Rose in recent time has been the key lead-up to the Caulfield Guineas. Let's go back and have a look at the big feature there yesterday at Rose Hill, taken out by Warwoven.
16: As they come around the home turn, Central Europe in front, from Under Focus, then Plagiarism, Warwoven looking to slice into the clear, St. Goddard gets going, Tenenbaum hanging tough, Guesthouse has got it all to do, Warwoven makes the move now at the 200, and sprint it quickly, and Warwoven opens up by 2 lengths on Under Focus, then came St. Goddard, and a gap back to the rest, but Warwoven, a brilliant winner in the Golden Rose, absolutely straight in them, St. Goddard tried hard.
1: He was brilliant there yesterday, Nick Warwoven. He dominated the Golden Rose. He's heading down to Melbourne for the Caulfield Guineas and beyond post-race with Sky Thoroughbred Central, Greg Radley. He said, get him to the 2,000 metres of the Cox Plate. It's exciting that we could have a three-year-old heading that way. He was just absolutely dynamic there yesterday.
0: Yeah, he was. And he sort of had the right profile for the race, didn't he? Hit it third up. Not many of the horses in the race were third up into it, so he had a bit of an advantage on a few of the other runners. He's a bit of a battle-hardened colt, isn't he? He's been to a few big dances already. He was probably, you know, when we're going into the early part of the two-year-old season leading into the autumn, he was the horse that was...
1: He was the number one set.
0: He was sitting at the top, wasn't he, from the ratings point of view, and then he didn't get to a Magic Millions. They've had to be patient with him. Good to see they get their day in the sun. It's coming an interesting race to Golden Rose. The last 2 years, the winner has just killed the rest of them, and that was Baywalk last year, and he's gone on with it. But, you know, you sort of look at it from a Guineas reference, and Baywalk had that win, didn't go to a Guineas. You had Autumn Boy back in the field who came and won a Guineas. So, yeah, Autumn Boy's run was probably similar to Trombolt, if you're sort of taking that sort of angle. But, yeah, he's going to be a very much intriguing runner coming down for the Caulfield Guineas first blind raise. The Kiwis doing battle in the Guineas, the Boston Young team versus Bjorn.
1: Bjorn sort of highlighted that post-race as well, that he's coming for Trent and the Melbourne Colt, their blind raise. It's setting up as a really good Caulfield Guineas. We'll touch more on Warwoven in a sec, but I want to get your thoughts on this vision here, Nick, that we're going to bring up with James McDonald and Zach Lloyd. This is about at the 800-metre mark of the race between Guesthouse and also St. Gothard. Now, J-Mac sort of puts Zach Lloyd in a pocket here on Guesthouse. You're watching along on the screens of racing.com. You can see it highlighted here by Channel 7. What'd you make of this in the early part of the race?
0: Well, sort of the speed comes out of the race and Guesthouse sort of has to get off the heels of Warwoven. So he creates the initial impact and then J-Mac just sort of puts him right back down to the inside and it's that bump there, just right back down and sort of puts him back into place. You know, it's an interesting ride, wasn't it? On a horse only having his fourth start, he sort of dictated to Zach Lloyd for much of the race, James McDonald. And, you know, a horse like St. Gothard, was that the right play on him at his fourth run? You know, he's not Romantic Warrior. He's not a battle-hardened champion where you can sort of just, you know, use his presence a bit. He was still very wayward in the straight. Was he a horse that could have finished closer if that interference sort of didn't happen? It was a very aggressive ride, wasn't it, for a horse so young into his career?
1: It was. Questions were asked of James McDonald. He was reprimanded, but no fines or suspensions out of the Golden Rose for some competitive riding there. I think that's probably a mild way to put some of what happened there yesterday. A few jockeys, though, I saw a comment on Instagram on Seven Horse Racing post of that clip saying that probably over-dramatised, which I thought was interesting. And they'd know better than us, given they've ridden in plenty of races. So I think Josh Cartwright sort of commented on it and a few other jockeys. So, definitely.

0: Interesting, though, to pinpoint that. And St. Gothard, I'm with you. I don't know if that necessarily helped him in the run at all, from where he was. And he was a little bit slow out of the stalls. I thought he was terrific in defeat. Stepping, I don't know where they go. I sort of would love to see him step up to the mile in the Caulfield Guineas, but maybe they revert him back to the 1200 of the Coolmore. But he's certainly a really talented galloper. On the favourite, Guest House, he jumped 245. You were obviously very keen on him leading into the race like many. He over-raced in the middle stages.
1: I knew he'll cast early. As soon as he got pushed back to the fence and J-Mac was sort of dictating to him to the outside, I knew our money was cold after that because there wasn't much that went right for him from that point of the race, was there?
0: Back to 1,200?
1: I can't see why he wouldn't push on. Like, I know he hasn't run up to the expectation of the market or probably the connections either, but he's such a big beast of colt. I don't think he's going to get any better at four. It seems like this time to strike is now as a three-year-old. So
0: he won't be racing at four, let's be realistic.
1: Yeah, if he gets a slot in an Everest, I'd still be taking it personally.
0: Yeah, I think that's probably fair enough. And then on to the Coolmore. On the Beaten Brigade, Trombolt for the Guineas. I thought he was a good run for the Guineas. You look at his last 600 metres here, Nick. He's come home in the Golden Rose there. He's come home in, I'm just getting this up here, 30... Just having a look at him there, 34.80, which is still pretty quick relative to the race. So only St. Gothard and War Woven are home quicker. And I think he's crying out for the mile now. And yeah, he's still got a fair way back.
1: Third fastest last 200 of the race. So yeah, I agree. Crying out for the mile. Probably wasn't the flashing light run I hoped to see, but still a tick nonetheless.
0: Yeah, I think for the Guineas, he's still on track. But you'd have War Woven in front of him?
1: You'd have to, yeah.
0: Can he beat Blind Raise? Is he the number one contender or is it Blind Raise in the Guineas for you?
1: Yeah, you can definitely beat him, but I don't know what the market's sort of doing at the moment. We might have a look at it with our partners with Bet365, but War Woven, he's sort of been given a fair tighten up in these future markets, haven't he? Sort of $7 into $3 for the Caulfield Guineas, $21 into $15 for a Cox Plate, so that's sort of the way the market's trending with him. But yeah, the Golden Rose is usually the premier form, so you'd have to have him top pick, I would have thought.
0: And he can put himself on top of the speed as well, which is the big advantage for that boy there, War Woven. Anything else you wanted to comment on from the Golden Rose there yesterday?
1: Central Europe was an interesting run. They sort of just burnt him up from the outside barrier, and he's probably run the worst race of his career. The options were to probably go right back, like the official map said, or ride him that aggressive. Either way, it might not have worked for him, but yesterday we definitely didn't see the best of him.
0: No, there's no doubting that. We might take a quick break and come back with the rest of those races from Rose Hill, and then we'll start to build up towards Manukato Stakes Day today at Caulfield. Of course, it is the Manukato Stakes meeting Sunday, 27th of September, the Valley at Caulfield. Make sure you get your tickets from the MRC and get out there today. It's going to be a cracking day of racing. 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
2: Time to have a look at more of the races there yesterday from Rose Hill, all thanks to Racing New South Wales, our partner here on Correct Weight. And, gee, they had a terrific day of racing there from Rose Hill. There is lots of text coming through regarding J-Mac and his ride, though, on the Golden Rose, Nick. And I think a few of these are definitely worth reading out from our fans, followers of the show. J-Mac may be one of the world's best riders, but he'd never win the Best and Fairest Award. That's from Brian in Ballarat. I think that's probably a fair enough take. He's obviously extremely competitive. And
3: well, you look at the best sportsmen across their sports, like Michael Jordan, Kobe Bryant, you know, they'd never win that award either. So maybe that's what it takes to be the best.
2: Yeah. If J-Mac had to put a $30 million horse and jock through the fence, all hell would break loose. I don't think he was that close to putting Zach Lloyd through the fence, but... and clearly,
3: it comes with this race, though. Like, you know, we touched on the prize money around it. It's only worth $1 million, but it's worth so much for these big cuts if they were to get a massive win. So, yeah, it comes with the intent of the race, so that sort of riding, doesn't it?
2: Yeah, J-Mac was too busy trying to bring Guest House undone and forgot to focus on winning the race on his horse. Poor performance. That's off the text. There's a few comments like that. I don't necessarily fully agree with that, but
3: I can see that angle. I don't fully agree, but I could see how you could have that thought process.
2: This one back on Mornington. Hey, guys, Jamie Mallum's ride on Liam Croy was borderline dangerous. Could have caused a fall. Another... I don't agree with that at all, but she was just trying to get out, so couldn't agree with that one. Anyway, there's plenty more coming through regarding yesterday.
3: Tell you what, yesterday we've got armchair jockeys, we've got Twitter trainers nowadays, and we've also got Twitter track managers nowadays. Everyone wanting to have their say on the tracks.
2: But I'm interested.
3: Mornington played beautifully yesterday, given the scenario that they were dealt with. So they can pipe down now, the Twitter track manager, I would have thought.
2: Yeah, I'll get to that in a sec. But I want to focus more on Rose Hill. I think you're right. The rush to be outraged first at the moment is just incredible. Let's go back to a few of these key races from Rose Hill. One of them was race number 6, Blue Door. She's building a great profile. Bjorn, he wants her in the Everest. Let's take a look at this performance in the Heritage. They're race number 6 from Rose Hill.
4: Emperor. Then, oh yes, she did. From outspan, Kieran Starr hugging the fence, and Omalong gets to the outside, 5 off the leader. It's Blue Door at the 300 meeting. Kitted two here by Nash. 2 lengths clear. From oh yes, she did. Kieran Starr's running on nicely on the inside. Omalong coming right down the outside, but Blue Door given a liven up now, and Blue Door opens up, and it's all over. Blue Door runs away for a big win in the Heritage Stakes. Kieran Starr second. Outspan.
2: She was very good there yesterday, Blue Door, at the 1,100 metres at Rose Hill. I think fair enough to say, though, if you're ever going to pinpoint a track and distance for her, it's 1,100 Rose Hill, where she can get complete control of the race and the other chances are back markers. So I think possibly a little bit flattered, and she was race fit. Fillies have got a reasonable record in the Everest. Someone's got to fill these slots. Well, Bjorn saying to Singo there yesterday in his post-race interview, get her in.
3: Really fell off the chair when you brought that up. She's beat horses here, will never win another race, hasn't she?
2: Was that what you reckon about Omalong and a few of these others?
3: Omalong was awful, I thought.
2: Awful?
3: Outspuns, okay. He's very well exposed, goes around here at $41. You know, he's already fully fit, had a couple runs in Melbourne. Kieran Starr, she's no world beater. Like, yeah, Blue Door was great beating them, but it's like a class one behind her by the looks of things.
2: Yeah. I think that's being...
3: It's probably a bit harsh on some good sort of quality horses potentially, but yeah, that was just the perfect scenario for her, wasn't it?
2: It was. Bjorn had a real day out. There's a few questions coming in about So You Are from a Cups perspective, who won the Colin Steffen there yesterday.
3: Well, he's a new horse. He's had 3 starts for Bjorn for 2 wins and a second.
2: He's flying, and you wouldn't put it past Bjorn, but he's got lengths to make up to be competitive in a Melbourne Cup, I would have thought.
3: He's interesting from a Metrop point of view.
2: Well, maybe for third or fourth. Yep. Couldn't beat After Wolf.
3: Lazura was a pretty dominant win there in the Golden Pendant as well?
2: She was.
3: It was a good day for punters, wasn't it? Just an avalanche of short price favourites winning there in a row at Rose Hill.
2: She's just so reliable, Luzura, isn't she? She got that great second up record. That was 4 from 6 now second up for J-Mac. He put her in the great spot and she was able to be too good for the opposition. Verona Rose, I thought, was very good. She's going career best form on what we've seen her first two runs back this preparation. Medalla, I think her and Verona Rose are probably looking for the mile. I don't know what the right race for them is before something like an Empire Rose. Whether they're quite good enough to win Empire Rose, who knows? But a few good performances there in the Golden.
3: It was interesting. This race goes 1:23 at 1400, you know, only sort of half an hour before the Golden Rose, where they pretty much go 1:21. Mm. Decorum goes 1:22. So it just shows you probably how fast they went in the Golden Rose off those official times.
2: And they finished off hard too in the Golden Rose. I think overall that race will rate through the roof with War Woven. I'd say tomorrow when we get the full picture from the ratings experts with the rate for age ratings, he'll be the top performance for the three-year-olds, no doubt, so far this season of his gen.
3: Yeah, agreed.
2: Let's go to race number 9. Speaking of horses that are going through the roof at the moment, this is Skyhook. He went straight to the front there yesterday in the Shannon Stakes. And he just kept running.
4: Being felt for as they turn for home. So Skyhook's got a few of these battling. Comes off the fence, Skyhook, two lengths clear from Private Eye, Stadium Astaire, working into the clear. New Endeavours hanging tough, but inside the 200 and Skyhook is nicely clear by 2.5 on Private Eye, who's trying to hold down second to Stadium Astaire, New Endeavour next, but Skyhook opens the shoulders and away he goes in the Shannon Stakes. This is a big win. Skyhook by 3.
2: Well, he's making a mess of these Group 2 races at Rose Hill, beating up, I'd say, Nick, on opposition who may be not proper Group 2 horses at this stage. Private Eye off his best there by the looks of things yesterday, but he's making a mess of them, and all you can do is beat the opposition that's faced in front of you, and he's just thrashing them.
3: One for the punters, absolutely smashing the betting, wasn't he? He was sort of $1.90 into $1.50 late with bet 365, so it's exactly how you want them to win. If you backed them at the short price there, but I didn't have much takeaways from the race. He's obviously going to go to
2: the Golden Eagle.
3: The Golden Eagle and be some sort of a chance there, but it's only going to get tougher for him. The Stadio Mustaine was okay for some of those pop-up races, but yeah, not much else to take out of the race, I didn't feel.
2: Kovalik is probably all right for Hill Stakes in a few weeks. He'll be very competitive in that, but yeah, you're probably right. Now, there's one horse to take out of that race, and that's Skyhook going on the Silver Eagle, and then his task in the Golden Eagle is going to be made pretty hard up against She's Alibi, but he's certainly flying. Well done to Connections there with him yesterday. Just before we get to the horses to follow, I just want to touch on a few of these texts. There's so many coming through this morning. War Woven, soft barrier, suck run behind the speed, and they just let him have a clear run in the home straight in a race marked by competitive riding. Would J-Mac have let War Woven out that easy? Well, I thought Rachel King's ride was probably understated there in the Golden Rose, Nick. She's flying. Like, she has really solidified herself as a, you know, one of the top riders in Sydney and top riders in Australia, to be fair. I don't necessarily agree with that.
3: Yep, perfect ride.
2: Yeah, there's a lot on J-Mac that is sort of coming through. Morning, boys. St. Gothard had every right to be positioned where he was. Zach Lloyd had hit him initially thinking he'd sidestep their guest house, which is true. That horse did come out quite severely for, I think, a few strides at about the 900-metre mark, and then J-Mac sort of pushed him back in. So there is a lot of comments swinging back to J-Mac's ride as well. What else do you expect? He's riding against the favourite there in the Group 1 Golden Rose. Most jockeys worth their salt would have done the same. So there you go. There's a lot of commentary in support of J-Mac as well. So I think they're the talking point out of the Golden Rose was that competitive riding. But War Woven, obviously, the big star performer. Yeah, anyway, that probably wraps up the conversation around Sydney and Mornington this morning. Oh, just before we get to the horses to follow, on the Mornington track, I thought the outrage from the morning was just crazy, Nico.
3: yeah, it raced perfectly in the end.
2: Obviously, a lot of people listening to RSN because the tweets just fired up from about 7:10 when Aidan Jolly was on with us on the first word that he irrigated the track after information from the Bureau of Meteorology that the rain might miss. Then it came. I don't know. Track managers are damned if they do, damned if they don't. Like, they're working with the Bureau. They don't just, you know, predict the weather. So they're trying to do their best. I thought the track there yesterday played superbly at Mornington. You could win from anywhere. I personally think it is you know, it's maligned by a lot of people, the Mornington track, and I personally have no idea why, because it races so consistently so often.
3: Mm.
2: I know it's got a tricky layout, which is why a lot of punters don't like it, but in terms of how it actually races, it was perfect there yesterday.
3: Yep, there's no excuses there for anyone yesterday.
2: Horses to follow out of yesterday.
3: Savitri from Mornington out of race number one, keen to stick with her. Concord Connie, obviously, not dropping off her. And that's more from the mounting yard point of view. I just can't believe the improvement she's made this campaign. She looks like a group class mare when you look at her, and VIP's probably the bleeding obvious out of Mornington out of race number eight.
2: One who did get a bit of mentions off the text is our dad's horse, Flying Mickey. He was very unlucky in one of the earlier races.
3: Story of his life.
2: I'll put him as a horse to follow going forward because I know he's going to 1,400-metre races. I think he can be effective.
3: Okay.
2: And another one out of Mornington who I'd certainly want to follow going forward was Ferrivia out of the third event. I thought she was a really good first-up run. There's a good race in her this preparation. And out of some of the later races, Jonich, I thought was terrific there yesterday. From Rose Hill, I'm still stamping Trombolt for the Guineas. I thought his run was a lot better than people probably have made out. So I think he can still be a real player at the mall. All right. You've given me absolutely nothing there on that.
3: So well, we sort of already covered it, so.
2: Good radio from you this morning, Nico.
3: I'm ready to get into Caulfield. You know, we're talking about yesterday. We've got Group 1 racing today from Caulfield, and you're crapping on about Mornington.
2: I would have thought, how many podcasts and media are on these days? You're on every day of the week.
3: I just figured out when you didn't talk.
2: Come on, Nico.
3: When I don't need to sort of reply to you, you can just keep going on by yourself. You know, you can fill the air.
2: Anyway, well, we love Mornington Racecourse. We love the MRC and the big meeting at Caulfield coming up on the other side of this. We'll talk to the trainers regarding Manikado Stakes Day, and hopefully Nico can actually get a few words out on the other side of this.
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2: Time now to interview a few of the trainers out of yesterday or out of... For today's, I'm too used to this being a review show, Nico. For today's meeting at Caulfield, it's not often we have Group 1 racing on a Sunday. Mark Walker is about to join us on the line regarding his runners today at Caulfield. Mark, good morning to you. Great to have some top runners in the stable going around at Caulfield on a Sunday.
11: Yeah, good morning, gentlemen, for sure.
2: You've got, of course, Lara Antipova in the Stutt Stakes. How's she come through that run last start at Flemington?
11: Really well. So looking forward to today. Obviously, it's set weights today. She doesn't have to carry that Group 1 penalty, so that'll be even better.
3: Looking through the stable, Mark, and some statistics around the stable, it seems like your horse is really far at their best third up, and that's where she's in her campaign today. Have you seen that in her training and the way she's been building this prep to sort of suggest

0: at this race and maybe in 1,000 guineas is where she's going to peak?
1: Yeah, well, that's the plan. Obviously, she disappointed a touch first up and just circumstances, but we gave her a month in between runs and she bounced back. So today, obviously, depending on how the track races, but I think a lot of it may be first up on a wet track as well. So it looks as though the track's going to be in good order today.
2: Where do you expect her to be in the run today, Mark? Obviously, she sat behind the speed last start, had a lovely run in transit with Mark Zara. She's drawn gate four today for top Sydney rider Zach Lloyd. Where are you expecting her to be over the 1,600 metres?
1: Yeah, good question. I think she'll be relatively handy from the good draw. And as I say, she doesn't have to carry that Group 1 penalty either. So I think she'll be in the first three or four for sure.
2: All right, so expecting her to be right there in the firing line in the Stutt Stakes. She certainly looks one of the key contenders in that race. You've got Gigi's Mistruth going around in the Manicato, trying to add another Group 1 victory to her CV. Race 8, number 15. She's drawn gate 1 there for Blake Shin. What's going to be the plan with her today, Mark?
1: It just depends how she jumps. She can be a little bit fidgety in the gate, so it just depends how she jumps away, but she certainly jumped really well for Blake Shin and the Moya. So if she jumped well again, I'd say she'd be midfieldish somewhere around there, I'd say.
0: You also got IMR in race number four, the Scarborough Stakes. I thought she wasn't a bad little roughie. Are you going to potentially ride her a bit closer to the speed? She did find the line well last start, but usual pattern would suggest she's probably going to be a little bit closer today.
1: Yeah, we just tried something different at Flemington and we've probably drawn the wrong side of the race track for that particular race, but she ran the quickest last 200 metres of that race, so she did hit the line really well.
2: Yeah, she certainly was a good run from the back. We know she's got such a good record there at Caulfield. All three horses look like they're great chances there today. Obviously, the favourite from those from a market perspective is Lara Antipova. Is she the horse you hold the most confidence in today, Mark?
1: Yeah, you'd think so, but they're all very tough fields, aren't they? All the races today, they're very competitive.
2: Certainly are. It's exactly what we expect from spring racing with the good horses back and, terrific day of racing there today at Caulfield. So make sure you're heading out there if you're listening along to the Melbourne Racing Club. We want as big a crowd out there as possible and hopefully for your connections, they're cheering home Lara Antipova in a Stutt Stakes. Thanks for your time this morning, Mark.
1: Anytime. Thank you.
2: There's Mark Walker. So a good push for Lara Antipova. Nick suggesting she's trained on well from that performance there at Flemington. And Gigi's Mistruth, if she can begin out of the barrier as well, they're possibly trying to push a little bit further forward with her in the Manicato.
0: Yeah, she's an interesting runner. I think barrier one in the Oakley Plate she had, and she had a bit of a mishap there. So it's probably not the ideal draw given that. But Blake Shin, he's the man for the getting him out of the gates, isn't he? It's his specialty.
2: Before we get to Clayton Douglas, who's got Giga Kick in the Manicato, where did you have her map Gigi's Mistruth in the big race?
0: I had her sort of third pair on the inside, so sort of midfield stalking run on the fence.
2: Could she be a player in this year's Manicato Gigi's Mistruth?
0: Most of them have the ability to win the race. It's just how it works out for them. But I sort of had her as an outside chance.
2: All right. Giga Kick returns to Caulfield today. One of the more high-profile gallopers going around at the meeting today in the Manicato Stakes. He's second up and his trainer, Clayton Douglas, always good with his time, has been able to join us online this morning. Clay, good morning to you. How is the big boy ahead of the Manicato?
3: Good morning, guys. Yes, no, he seems like he's in really good order. Obviously, it was a bit of a sort of funny race there first up, and we obviously know he's better at 1,200 metres. So, looking forward to seeing how he goes second up today.
0: What did you make of the map for him? Barry number four looks pretty good on paper compared to last start where he had to go right back. Is there a world we see him a bit closer to the speed today?
3: Yeah, it all depends probably how things are sort of panning out through the day. A little bit of time to sort of assess things. With that rail out 13, they may end up sort of, there might be a few that want to sort of push forward. It might end up a really good, genuinely run race, which will play in his favour from a good draw. But, you sort of gives us a little bit more options from a good gate. That's definitely for sure. I'm glad we're drawn well. And he seems like he's in good order. So he's had a really good few weeks sort of leading into this second up run. And he's definitely will strip fitter. You'll notice that in the yard today that he's much more forward than he was first up. And especially after the 1,200, his record at Caulfield's 2 from 2. And very happy with how he's going.
0: I was speaking about this with a couple of people during the week. Is that one of the hardest things about him to gauge where he's at in his fitness? Because he's such a big horse.
3: Yeah, he's there's plenty of him, that's for sure. And, you know, he always looks like he's carrying plenty of condition, even sort of at the end of his preparations when he's had sort of three or four runs. So he's an amazing horse, how he's matured into the horse he is. He was never like that as a young horse. He was always a little weedy horse, and, you know, he was sort of half the size that he is now. But, no, he's a big, strong sprinter, and, you know, he's run the other day. He still ran pretty good time, and I was pretty pleased to see Point Barrow come out and do what she did at Caulfield, and for her second run for the campaign. And we do know he's better second up at the 1200. So, yeah, he's drawn a map to get a nice run, and that does give us options. It'll be interesting to see what those horses drawn out wider want to do, and that's sort of the most intriguing part about today's race is to how the track will play. But look, I'm happy with him. His horse is in very good order, and hopefully he can get some luck.
2: Hopefully that is the case for you, Clay, and connections there of Giga Kick. It'd be great to see him back at his best today in the Manikato. Best of luck with him.
3: Thank you very much.
2: There's Clayton Douglas. That's good insight that he's come on big time from that run in the Moyer Stakes there, Nick. And up to 1,200 metres, we know that's where we strike the best of Giga Kick. And if he's able to be, say, four or five lengths off Bay Vocht, he's a key challenger, isn't he?
0: Yeah, off his profile, he's the best horse in the race, isn't he? Winning in Everest and the races that he's won. At $11, there's definitely enough there to sort of entice you at that price, isn't there?
2: Certainly. On the way Clayton was speaking there, he looks one of the key contenders in today's Manikato Stakes. We'll take a break and we'll come back with more trainers in the build-up to Manikato Stakes Day at Caulfield. It is going to be an absolutely cracking Sunday of racing. We'll talk to more trainers and get the preview on the other side of this. Stay with us on Correct Weight on this Sunday.
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2: Welcome back to Correct Weight on this Sunday morning as we build up towards Manikato Stakes Day at Caulfield. 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Get your tickets at the Melbourne Racing Club website or just walk along to the gate now and they'll look after you. Of course, a terrific day of racing. The Fian, one of the best races on the undercard. They're race number 5 on the card between Pride of Jenny and Mr. Brightside. Another horse, though, is absolutely flying ahead of this Sunday's racing for Manikato Stakes. next day is Lucy Yeoman's Galloper Changing Colours, who contests the Stock Stakes for the mares at Group 2 level. Her biggest test to date, but she's been in absolutely flying form, and her trainer, Lucy's been good enough to give us some time.